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3: Hey, I'm Andrew Horowitz.
1: I'm John S. Dvorak.
3: John S. Dvorak. It is now the 8th of September, 2026. And we're coming to you live and on tape. Of course, on live, we're at the No Agenda Stream. You can find us there each and every week. As a matter of fact, the DH Unplugged also regurgitates, respits, returns, and replays all at the same time.
1: Resyndicates.
3: It just keeps on going. There's no end to this thing. So we had some questions coming in. I got to tell you, John, there was some, there was confusion where people are like, I don't understand. How can we still have J.C. Dvorak, John C. Dvorak, J.C. Dvorak, in the opening credits of the show? That doesn't sound right. But I've tried to explain to people, and maybe we could do it one, probably not the last time. But
1: So my house nickname has been J.C., as my initials are C and S for computer science, or Charles and Smith. And so I've typically been John C. S. Dvorak, but I couldn't go under John C. Dvorak because of the previous holder of that.
3: Yes.
1: So I went under J. C. Dvorak quite often. Professionally, I generally go under John S. Dvorak. And right now I'm in the funny place of being both.
3: Yeah, because the trademark is still there.
1: Yes, it's still being held. We'll eventually have an AI version of him, and he'll command it or whatever. You know,
3: yeah,
1: who knows?
3: Yeah.
1: But I'm a different brand and a different personality.
3: Yep. Well, with that in mind, so people now hopefully have a little bit more insight into that. We call him JC. I call him John. Call him John S. Dvorak. But whatever you want. But bottom line is JC is the nickname. That is the standard. That's what we're calling him. That's what he is. So let's talk about the warm-up for this week, because there's a lot of, as usual, wacky things going on. We're going to start with the first is, I am the house, is what Besson said today when he was referring to his shenanigans with regard to his inside information that he has, according to the Yen, therefore trying to scare the bejesus out of anybody that goes against his call. I am the house.
1: Oh, I mean, it's great that they announced that they are a casino.
3: Yes, exactly right. That is the house. That is a standard discussion is, you know, what would you rather be, the player or the house? And the answer is always the house, because the house has an edge.
1: Yeah.
3: His way of putting this is, I have an edge. And he even said, because I have the information, I have the inside information about what Japan is doing. Therefore, when I say something, it's not going to be speculative. It's going to be absolute. Kind of ballsy.
1: Yeah, it's I think it indicates the role they play now. Like, what they have been doing since 2008 is now, we're past the Caesar moment here. Like, famously, the Senate in Rome was already behaving this way prior to Caesar. Caesar just made it obvious. And after 2008, it was a new world. And then after Trump, it's, we've all recognized that's the world we've been in since 2008.
3: Yeah, and I always, you know, what's fascinating to me about this, and I don't want to get into a whole long discussion about this tonight, but is, how is this going to be, let's say, 4, 8, 12 years from now? Is all of a sudden all the Trump names going to be ripped down, and, Smith or Jones is going to be put up? Is it going to be a 4, 8 year, 12 year cycle where all of a sudden, you know, we go back to New Mexico, which isn't yet New America, the lake of Ontario, you know, is this going to all go backwards? And that why, as a matter of fact, we'll bring up a story from tonight, why one of the interesting things about there's a new number one app in the App Store. Have you seen this?
1: Yes.
3: Yeah. Great.
1: And it's entirely political.
3: So the number one, you think, who are people thinking probably? Like, what is this? What could it be? Is it some social media? Is it some shopping deal? What is it? It's MapQuest. And MapQuest became number one because they refused to change the name of Lake Ontario to Lake America. Now, in fairness, Google Maps and many other services also only appeased the United States in that users in the U.S. would see those new names, whereas users around the world otherwise wouldn't see them. They would just see the you know, Lake Ontario, for example. I don't know about Gulf of America or Gulf of Mexico.
1: How much of that for MapQuest was just because they couldn't? Like, they're such an antiquated old engineering company.
3: They couldn't.
1: Maybe they asked, hey, we got to change it. And they're like, boss, we don't know how. It's in Perl. We wrote it all Perl. We don't know how to even touch it.
3: Yeah.
1: And it turned out to be a win for them.
3: That's very possible. I don't think that's the case, but it's very possible. I didn't even know that MapQuest is still available.
1: I you know what? Some people still own printers.
3: Right. Dot matrix.
1: So they can get the instructions to know how to get to the place.
3: I used to find it very satisfying ripping the perforated edges off the dot matrix printer's output.
1: I mean, that was very pleasant. I was thinking of the MapQuest idea of like, oh yeah, print out directions that tells you all the turns, and that gets replaced by the phone. It's a very weird for the youth out there, the hip kids. We printed out directions instead of using our phone because our phone could only SMS.
3: Yeah. And even before that, which you probably don't even know about,
1: nope.
3: We used to get triptychs. You know what a triptych was?
1: No.
3: Yes. It was the precursor to that printout. You'd go to AAA and you'd say, look, I'm going from New York City to Albuquerque and I need a guide. And what it would do is give you turn by turn along with maps and a lot of times also along with places to stop along the way. And it would be a thing that would fold. It would like fold. It would like, you know, it would be this big thing that you'd have in the car. It's like, okay, hon, what are we going next? You know, just going to find it where we go. Oh, we're going here. That was AAA. It was free as a member of AAA.
1: So that was what MapQuest automated.
3: Right. Exactly. So, and then now we, of course, have the same thing, even further automated. So that's going on. What else do we have in the warm-ups tonight? Strait to Hormuz. If you look, please, people, do yourselves a favor. Stop believing everything you see on TV. Look at the Straits of Hormuz. You know, the idea that the Straits of Hormuz is open. All you have to do is go to this, you know, look up something like Strait of Hormuz AIS Tracker Live. AIS is the tracking modules that have to transmit a particular, now you could turn those off, I guess, but those that are tracking, those that are going through, there is nothing going through the Strait of Hormuz. If you look to a map, you'll see to the left and to the right, there's all these ships, hundreds, thousands of ships, kind of going in circles, doing things, but through the actual thinnest part of the area where it is called the Strait of Hormuz, where the choke point is, there's nothing happening. No wonder why gas is going up in price again. No wonder why oil is going up. We've seen a huge move in oil. I talked to you about this, that we bought this for clients, right? I told you we have this. And oil is now projected to be $120 a barrel by Goldman Sachs. And when it comes to Goldman Sachs and oil, by the way, they are the house.
1: Just some numbers real fast for everyone keeping score. We only make about 40 new builds a year of new tankers. So the tankers that got destroyed in this conflict so far, that's of a global capacity, not just U.S. capacity, global capacity of making only about 40, ranging usually between 30 and 38 in realistic terms.
3: Wow.
1: So that's on top of the existing demand for tankers that we're behind on and any previous tanker losses.
3: And now the war is taken to the economic war, and we have the tank, eye for an eye, but tank for a tank. Tanker for a tanker. Well, it's interesting. I think that we have concerning things coming up. We have CPI on Friday this week. Now, they are calling this, a lot of people are saying, this is a watershed moment for the Fed. If, in fact, we do see higher inflation numbers right now, the concern is going to be that you know, maybe the credibility is going to be shot if the Fed doesn't do something. So that's coming up on Friday, and many are seeing this as a really important moment for the Fed. The other item that we'll just kind of talk about that's coming up in the show tonight is Gen Z's dumping the bubbles. We'll get to that detail. Markets, oil up, like I mentioned. Chips up, making some nice moves recently. The rest of the entire markets were crushed today. In fact, the day after Labor Day, we get back and the Dow's down, I don't know, 600-something points, and S&P's down 0.5%. NASDAQ 100, kind of flat. We saw that names like in the it was interesting because we saw a lot of names related to, I would say related to, not actual, but related to the infrastructure build-out when it came to data centers. For example, Bloom Energy was just moved to the S&P 500 index. That stock was up nicely. Well, all the names that were related to it or similar types of names, the nuclear small modular reactor stocks were up pretty big today. Oklo and SMR were all up really nicely in sympathy of that. Chip companies, we saw that Intel was up nicely, and we saw that AMD was up, and we saw that SK Hynix in South Korea was up. A little bit of a turn, a little bit of a re-rotation in, I think, after the end of the month when things got smacked. And the other thing that I'll mention here, I think it's important, is that yields are up again. I think we're the highest yield right now for the 10-year, highest yield for the 30-year all year long, as inflation is really a big concern right now. And the bigger concern is the amount of debt we have, how we are, you know, two ways to look at what Bessent's doing. One is a place of strength, trying to get something done. The other one is a place of fear, of weakness.
1: Right.
3: And I think markets are sniffing that out right now. And that's what's going on. So
1: a small tangent on that topic. Mm-hmm. What's your take on the currently circulating conspiracy theory of the milkshake dollar, the dollar milkshake theory? Are you familiar with this one?
3: I do not. I do not know about this.
1: All right. So it goes like this. The powers that be are trying to organize the situation such that the dollar is strengthening relative to everyone else while everyone inflates, while oil prices increase, opening the door to having treasuries be used to settle oil purchases, thus allowing us to move debt out of circulation ahead of their actual value.
3: So we're utilizing the treasury debt as a currency. I'm just trying to understand.
1: The idea is that what we're trying to do is set up a situation where everyone has to inflate their currencies rapidly and wildly, and at the same time we don't inflate as much, so we're still in the lead in terms of power and strength. At the same time, we increase oil prices extremely high through any means possible in a way that's plausibly deniable that it's us. We then open the door to an alternative way to settle oil purchasing. And that would be give us your treasury that you, the debt of our debt that we owe to you, give it to us and we'll settle it in return for petrodollar. And then what we can do is then pull a ton of treasuries out of circulation because we forced everybody to do so, which of course would be very destructive, but it's a very, right now there's a whole thread of the internet who's like, oh yeah, we're definitely doing this milkshake dollar. We're going to suck everybody else's. We're going to force everybody else to inflate wildly and then trade out all of our open debt. And I don't know if that makes sense or not.
3: First of all, I have one question that I need clarification on. Why is it called milkshake? Am I missing something?
1: Yeah, I think it's a reference to the movie that the oil guys, I can't remember the name of it right now. Everyone who knows the name of this, email Andrew while you're listening now and let him know what the reference is. I don't know.
3: All right. So the point, though, is that I find that these kinds of things you call conspiracy, I think it's just somebody is trying their best to get, look at me and have some kind of crazy idea that is so far-fetched. I'm not sure if this is far-fetched or not. It sounds kind of weird. That it just creates this hum where people are, you know what I mean? Where people are just going to kind of be attracted to this story for some reason. And those people that are, you know, look, you know, it's an echo chamber, right? It's this idea that we listen to things that we want to have. It's our confirmation bias that we call it, where we enter the echo chambers. They're like, yeah, we know that oil's going up, and we know that the dollar's going down, and we know that all this is happening. This whole and people, for example, the gold bugs out there. It's like, okay,
4: right.
3: This is good for gold. Well, okay, I'll listen to that guy. And the other guy's like, gold's going down. Well, that guy's an idiot. I'm never listening to him.
4: Right.
3: Whereas most people, and this is, I think, a really good lesson, and this is something that took me a long time to do as well, because it's very easy to enter the echo chamber and not leave.
4: Right.
3: And that is that you need to have multiple sources of information. So, for example, I watch a variety of news out there and politically. Mm-hmm. I try to stay away from it because it's just gobbledygook. But when it comes to, for example, I'm not just looking at CNBC. Only certain times will I listen to CNBC when there isn't a political edge to it. Morning show is very politically edgy. The afternoon stuff is more financial. Bloomberg, very little politics in there. Reuters, for example. Now, if you're looking for a political edge, you'll say that all of them are political, right? But putting that aside, trying to get down to this, the bare minimum information, I think that, you have to spend time on all sides to make sure that you have, you took the opportunity to learn everything that you can about all angles and make a decision from there.
1: Right. Of course.
3: So with this,
1: I was just curious if you had an opinion, because it's starting to become trendy. It's a viral topic.
3: I do not, but I like, chocolate and strawberry milkshakes.
1: Yeah, I like a good vanilla if it's vanilla and not, the vanilla
3: fake vanilla
1: styled flavor.
3: Yeah, fake vanilla. By the way, some of the things we're working on right now, John and I are working on and trying to figure out exactly but we're figuring out the process by which we are going to provide a good newsletter, which has summary information about podcasts and other things and tidbits and things like that. If you haven't done so already, go off to dhunplugged.com. And when you get there, make sure to look to the right side of the navigation area, all the way right, and just fill in your name, fill in your email. You'll be on the email list. And if you don't do so, it's just dumb because it's free.
1: Yeah. To give some color and context here, we're trying to figure out how to make it not spam and valuable for your email inbox, not just yet another thing that you go, oh yeah, that's goes next to all the coupons for Quince or whatever in your inbox.
3: I want some Quince. All right, let's talk about bond yields.
1: Bond yields.
3: You like Quince?
1: We can go into Quince. Quince is a very interesting algorithm-based company that is a sort of front door over the Temu ecosystem in many ways.
3: Well,
1: their quality is quite good, and they have a lot of loss leaders that are worth buying before their VCs say the game's up.
3: See, the guy that coming from this angle, where I come from, so you come from the tech angle, right?
1: Right.
3: I come from the finance and food angle, right?
1: Right.
3: So I thought you were talking about a sale on Quince, the fruit.
1: No, I was referring to, I was referring to Quince, the company, which is a clothing company, and their entire MO is that they study everyone's complaints about other brands on Reddit. And then they make the exact product with none of those complaints. So they'll look at some pants from, some sort of cool jeans company, and they'll be like, "Oh, I don't like the buttons are no good. They're not a good button. I don't like the zipper." And then they'll go, "All right," and they'll go to China and they'll find a manufacturer who can make the exact same pair of pants, and then they fix the zipper or the button, and then they sell it for exactly at cost, because their idea is they're going after customer lifetime value, never. They're going for this bizarre game of they're going after lifetime value and never per purchase profit. So they have it so that most things are loss leaders that will grab people, and then everything else are massively over huge margins. And they make it up on the fact that they go, "Well, I trust them with the jacket, so I'll buy the underwear here too."
3: Right.
1: Exactly.
3: It must be great underwear.
1: Exactly.
3: If you never tried a Quince, it's very nice. It's kind of a cross between an apple and a pear. Delicious.
1: Oh, no. And Quince is great. And Quince jam, very nice.
3: Very nice. Yeah. I'm sure there's probably a Quince brandy out there of sorts.
1: Yeah, I wouldn't be surprised. It's only good once it's caramelized. It needs to be caramelized to make the Quince as good as it is. The Maillard effect and caramelization is necessary for Quince. Oh, anyway.
3: Some say Maillard is Maillard.
1: Maillard?
3: I think it's called Maillard.
1: I never said it at the table with my dad, so I was never corrected.
3: Oh, I think it's the Maillard reaction, which
1: yeah, I think that's probably right.
3: It's the caramelization, starting of the caramelization process.
1: Yeah.
3: All right, so let's talk about bond yields keep climbing. Japan now has a 3% 10-year yield while carrying government debt above 200% of GDP, of gross domestic product. By the way, quick history on that. My parents probably would not necessarily know what GDP is. I don't know if you know what this is. Do you know what it was actually referred to before it was GDP?
1: What was the noun they used besides domestic or product?
3: Right. So it was GNP.
1: National.
3: Yeah, it was gross national product for many, many years.
1: Right.
3: And then somewhere along the lines, it became, I don't know what the difference between national and domestic, but gross domestic product. So anyway, higher Japanese yields are creating this incentive for domestic investors to bring money home. So they want to take the money and buy things there. They think that it'll be a better yield overall. And as in doing that, what has to happen? Well, they need to repatriate their currency. As they right. do so, they got to get out of XYZ currency, pick your currency. And that currency therefore becomes the yen. When they get into the yen, that means they're buying the yen, which actually brings it down. Because for many years, the whole trade, the Widowmaker trade we've talked about, has been all about that the yen is going to continue going down. I think it hit a high recently or a low. It depends on how you look.

0: 9, 10 points. It's about 6% recently, which is a big move for a currency.
1: Yeah, yeah. I mean, so, all of these are huge moves lately.
0: Huge moves. Everything is really outsized. Fed, though, now what's happening here is, and again, this is a bit of a, in the same discussion, because the odds of a Fed rate hike, which means that maybe potentially a stronger currency, even though I think the currency will continue to decline in the U.S. due to the fact of our governmental chaos, our inability to balance the budget, our massive amount of debt, and the fact that we have total, it's not gridlock. It's a mess.
1: I think it's because we're supporting two war fronts, honestly.
0: That's a big problem also.
1: Historically always spike for individuals, belligerents in a war.
0: Yep. The yen for a long time has been the safety currency. That's where things go. You go to the Norwegian krona, you go to the Swiss franc, you go to you go to the dollar for that matter, you go to the yen. But all these are the safety currencies. You start to pull in money out. But people are still, you know, the VIX is still very low. The complacency is high. The volatility doesn't seem to really be there for very long. And, you know, the Fed is a concern because a lot of people are walking out and talking about, you know, hey, there's a lot of work we got to do. The Fed governors are out there saying, you know, we have two mandates. We got the full employment mandate. We have the prices mandate, where we want to make sure that we have, inflation under control. And big talk, a lot of talk.
1: So, Andrew.
0: Yes, John.
1: Andrew. John. Why won't we just buy a bunch of bonds? They all seem very great now. Like, there's only two options in the world. The bonds are a fantastic deal now, or the world's going to collapse. Like, isn't it time to buy bonds?
0: Is it time to buy bonds? I'm not buying bonds, any long-term bonds. We're buying short-term bonds because the volatility potential is very high. Why? Bonds work, bond prices and interest rates are inversely correlated, meaning if we have our bond, people decide they're selling them. So, for example, people leaving U.S. bonds and they're repatriating back to yen, the bond prices will go down because they're being sold. Yields will go up. And right now, with the amount of debt we have, maybe the bond vigilantes, maybe the concern about the weakness of our fiscal house, maybe the concern about, you know, that we're going to continue burning through money like drunken sailors like we have over the last, I don't know, 10, 12 years, bailouts maybe, bonds are going to start being problematic. Now, yields may go up, and let's say that this is the answer to your question that you're looking for. Yeah. Yields can go up, and let's say this is going to be, let's say you can get a 5.5% 10-year bond, let's just say.
1: Right.
0: Why wouldn't I buy that? Well, if you're going to hold it to maturity, you're in good shape. As long as the full faith and credit of the United States government pays off in the end. Let's make the assumption it will. What's going to happen in between, though, could be that there is a change in the value before maturity. Now, that doesn't affect you as long as you hold out to maturity.
1: Right.
0: But during the time you have $1 million portfolio, you bought all these bonds and it may go down to 800,000 and it doesn't look good on paper. But as an investor you may say, well, who cares what it looks on paper? I know what I'm going to earn. I'm going to make 5% on my bond. So that's fine.
1: Risk-free, by the way.
0: Yeah. Risk-free over time until maturity. In between there is volatility. And you can make or lose either one. It could be above par, it could be below par. It could be above the price you bought it.
1: So are investors waiting for it to start getting better before, like, what's the, like right now it looks like a really good deal, but yet everyone's like, oh God, why would you ever, like, such as your response, you're like, oh, it's not getting better yet. I'm not touching these.
0: As an investor that looks to the entirety of the portfolio when I'm investing, and you look at your annual rates of return and you want to get to a certain place, yes, it's fine. But what happens is, as an investor, a lot of people will look at their portfolio and say, wait, I'm down. Let's, as an example, I'm down 14% of these bonds. And even though they know, not even intuitively, they know that they have, you know, 10 years to wait for these bonds and they'll get their money back, they start seeing losses and they start freaking out.
1: So it's really about the differential between the bonds and the stock market. So the gains in the stock market are just sufficient enough that the bonds, even though

0: they have such nice yields is just not attractive when you could be investing in Anthropic.
1: Correct. Right now, the idea that why would I have a 5% yield on something when I can make that tomorrow?
0: Right.
1: And so that's, you know, the other thing is that there are a lot of people that are in the bond market that really do not want to take the what's called the excess duration risk right now. That's us too. I'm not taking duration risk for my clients. We're not going very far out on the spectrum. So
0: wait, I have one last big question on the bond thing to completely throw off the topics of this episode. But doesn't that mean that you can interpret the bond explosion as two things? Like the increasing yields may also be because how the stock market's so incredibly attractive. Like it's so much more attractive that with the AI rush and the data centers and all that, why would I have any bonds at all? It's not paying me nearly enough compared to just going into, you know, NVIDIA.
1: Correct. And so that's today.
0: Yeah. And so a lot of people are reading the bonds that I've read. A lot of people are going like, oh God, it's because we assume a war and we're going to get destroyed and that US is about to collapse. But is it also just because the economy is so hot?
1: It's because the economy is hot and the interest rates may rise due to the Fed. That's number one. Number two, the other issue is that there's an enormous, enormous amount of bond issuance going on right now between the United States government issuing all sorts of money with a $40 trillion debt because they have to keep on having this Ponzi scheme rolling. And then on top of that, you have the data center companies. You have the not only just here in the United States, everywhere around the world, issuance is being done. There's only so much money that could soak up all of this debt issuance. And therefore, what happens is, as you have less and less, that means there's less going in. There's not as much demand. They're going to price it, you know, lower because they can't sell it, and then yields go up. I don't want to call it a perfect storm because nothing is a storm here. Nothing's going to explode in fireworks and all that. But it is kind of the perfect equation to why this is happening. Everything is setting up perfectly for this.
0: All right, so we can move past Australia and go straight to data dependent.
1: Yes, I guess.
0: I mean, I'm just thinking of we're at the halfway point, the point where I think my spirit of my dad is telling me, by the way, this is a value for value show.
1: Oh, what does that exactly mean to you?
0: So what it means to me is a little different than what it may mean to the listeners. What it means to me is that right now I'm spinning up a startup with very few VCs, as was advised to me by my late father, so that I may own more of it. But that means I am paying for a lot of my life with data annotation jobs and contract gigs that are here and there. They're not all the time. And so I spend some time each week going over the notes, learning more about finance and preparing for talking with Andrew. And that time I could also spend doing something else. But I believe everyone listening values what they're hearing right now, and they can represent that with the good old American dollar or Canadian or whatever currency you're listening.
1: As long as it's converted.
0: Whichever one. PayPal will convert it.
1: Yeah, exactly. Yeah, so it's interesting because over the years we've talked about, and with your dad, of course, is, you know, we do this as a an act of, I don't want to say love because that sounds so corny, but it is. It's a labor of love, right? We do this. I'm here. So for you, it's 6 o'clock p.m. in the California time.
0: Yeah, in the Republic of California.
1: It's 9 o'clock at night here. I don't leave the office Tuesday nights until about 11, till it's all done. And, you know, this is post-work hours, if you will, right? But we are giving back whatever knowledge we have. Your Quince knowledge and my Quince knowledge.
0: We're combining that into a beautiful medley.
1: Yeah. So those two pieces of knowledge are coming back. And for those listening, which we have tens of thousands of people that are listening each and every show, it's your responsibility to tell us, hey, you know what? We appreciate what you're doing. And we understand what you're doing and why you're doing it. We understand that there is, and I'll say it again, value for what you're doing. And yeah, we have Netflix and we pay $14.95 a month and Hulu and we do this and we go out to dinners and it costs us $100 because it gives us satisfaction, it gives us a good feeling. But we also spend an hour, half hour, 45 minutes with Andrew and John in every week. And what is that actually worth? Now, some of you may be saying, well, you guys should be paying us. But nonetheless, that is where you can come in and go over to dhunplugged.com and you can go to the show notes page or the direct page on there and find the donate button and provide a donation. You could do it either on a one-time basis or what a lot of people do is they do a monthly basis. Whatever the number that feels good for you, what you feel is giving you the value and what you are going to recognize as the value we're providing for you as well. So over to
0: I'm just going to add one more sales pitch aspect to this, which is more than the value to you, the listener. Think of your fellow listeners. What value does it have to have more people in this world listening to us? Yeah. Think of them too.
1: Yeah, exactly. Exactly.
0: Sort of a pay it forward logic.
1: Yeah.
0: All right, let's talk about data-dependent Fed.
1: Where are we? Where's that?
0: Three? Oh, sorry. These are my notes. I'm going to go over to your notes.
1: We talked about inflation. We talked about bear invasion.
0: Hike odds rise.
1: Oh, yes.
0: The data-dependent Fed, which is now, a something-dependent Fed.
1: It is a TV-dependent Fed, it seems, or something. It's a scheduling issue right now. It's kind of funny because the data-dependent Fed is now apparently dealing with oil, and that's going to be important. It's going to be with jobs. That's mm-hmm. important. It's going to be with prices. That's important. It's like whatever is going to float the boat at any given time because they've given us no direction.
0: Yeah.
1: It's ridiculous. It's ridiculous. Let's kind of skip down a little bit, shall we? Let's go down to Meta. Let's talk to Facebook Meta.
0: Oh, Meta. Oh, boy.
1: What a settlement they had. Now, this is a couple of weeks old, but I've kind of been looking at this. Boy, did they get off easy on this deal.
0: Mm-hmm.
1: I mean, when you see a stock move up 10%, let's say, after a massive settlement of $18 billion over 10 years to settle the state in claims that they did not prevent any kind of – there was no guardrails on the doom scrolling for miners. And, this is going to be a $200 billion total. $200 billion total.
0: Yeah, that's cheap.
1: But and the reason the stock went up, and this is the lesson here, because there was a lot of pricing in that, to a degree, that this settlement could be an existential risk to Meta.
0: I mean, obviously not, because they didn't have to eliminate the two things that are actually the bread and butter, which is personalized recommendations and targeted advertising. They have to maybe do time limits and overnight restrictions and school hour notifications and stuff like that, but most of their money is through that ad revenue system mm-hmm. that's based on targeting.
1: Right.
0: So that it means they have less total hours to hit somebody, but their math for determining if there's a conversion, here's a big detail. Most ad revenue now on these services, such as Meta and Amazon and Google, most smart money and the big buyers, they use conversion-based payments, which means that it's not based on impressions. So the fact that Meta now has fewer impressions that they can deliver on
1: mm-hmm.
0: doesn't change anything. Like they have to do hour restrictions and stuff. That doesn't matter. They aren't being paid for impressions. Right. They're being paid for a conversion.
1: Right. CPA versus CPM.
0: Yes. And the fact that they're keeping it to conversions and they got to keep their two power, spooky superpowers, which is tracking everybody
1: mm-hmm.
0: and having these massive dossiers and a very cool statistical processes to figure out which photo is your baby that was taken by a friend of yours and all of that and connecting all those dots. They got to keep all of that for children. And that was what they could have lost. If they lost that, then I could say, oh my goodness, that's a huge market, big loss. But the fact that they have to do this sort of like Chinese government sort of like, okay, we'll do some policing and parenting. That doesn't matter because we already know it doesn't matter. TikTok does fine in the Asian countries where they have those rules.
1: Yeah. It wouldn't be DH Unplugged if we didn't talk about impressions and I didn't give you one. That's not a banana. That's my nose. Jimmy Durante. Thank you. Thank you very much.
0: I can hear their distant applause.
1: Broadcom is coming out with earnings this week. I think it's Wednesday after the close. Major test of AI spending. A lot of tests of this.
0: Oh, yeah.
1: These companies are just printing money. We know that. So the focus is going to be on the semiconductor growth, particularly in the AI area. The hyperscaler demand, custom AI accelerators and all that. So that's going to be on Wednesday, the 10th.
0: Yes.
1: Or the 10th or the 9th. Wednesday the 9th? I think it's the 10th. I thought it was the 10th. Maybe it's Thursday. Hmm. I have to look at that date. I thought it was Wednesday.
0: Do we have the date for Qualcomm? Because Qualcomm seems to me like a sleeper hit to me. It's terrible right now. They're doing a horrible job, just an absolutely atrocious job. But that said, they have all the material to make great hot dogs and great buns and great chips and sell and connect the dots. And they're not connecting the dots at all. If you look at their valuation, their everything about them, you go, oh, what a dog. But they're capable. Like their material capacity is perfect for this hyperscale event. But they have, for whatever reason, perhaps old leadership or they need to fire some people, who knows? They have not connected the dots at all outside of their little niches they have locked in and are losing.
1: So is the United States government going to then invest? Is that the likely scenario?
0: Well, they'd be cheap. I mean, if Trump likes a good deal, Qualcomm's cheap.
1: Qualcomm? November 4th. November 4th, by the way, is the date of the next earnings.
0: Oh, it is? Oh, man.
1: November 4th.
0: Oh, well, it's going to be...
1: It'll come eventually. Yeah.
0: It'll come eventually. I thought it was closer. Anyway,
1: let's talk
0: Broadcom
1: about
0: Broadcom looks good. Broadcom's a good company.
1: Yep. Let's talk about Xi'an, which I always thought it was Shine. So it's Xi'an, which is a Chinese-based online retailer. So Here's what happened. This is really interesting. If you look at the valuation of this company that everybody loved, right? Temu and Xi'an. You know, you order these things. You order, 12 different umbrellas. You get them in 3 weeks, and they're like 30 cents each.
0: Yeah.
1: That's the kind of thing that goes on with Xi'an. And what's interesting is that they had an IPO. Now, you look at the valuations of these companies and how they were doing it. It was like, oh my God, they must be just cleaning up. I mean, they're just killing everything, right? Mm-hmm. You could buy this stuff. So they're going to raise about $1.8 billion and it's Hong Kong, which they did their Hong Kong IPO, while paying roughly $3.6 billion in cash and stock to the early investors. So this is what we call upside down. They're going to get less money in and pay out more.
0: I mean, has there been just like, not trying to be make a jerk joke here, but has there been a startup or a company in the Hong Kong Chinese sphere that's been worth investing in? Because from my understanding, you don't make money off investing in any of them. It's like a flat line. It's like you could buy bonds. It would be a better deal.
1: I mean, you had Alibaba and those companies, but maybe those are Hong Kong tech. Outside of because a lot of the issues, you have state owned and they just suck the guts out of all the valuation of the company. But this was a company that was originally, or a number of years ago, was valued at $98 billion, and we're talking about in 2022, roughly now it's worth like $25 billion, and some of the early investors, it's a mess. I haven't seen anything like this in a long time. This kind of-
0: I'm looking at, no, wait, I'm checking out the Alibaba. So starting in 2014, they opened at a price of $93.
1: Yeah, where's it now?
0: They're currently at 112.
1: Yeah, not so good.
0: Their low was, looks like it was $74. They had a brief high in 2020 that was $300. But ultimately, this is a pretty flat line since they opened. And my understanding is most Chinese stocks are like this. They have the little spikes.
1: Yeah.
0: You can get money off of the volatility, but they're not they're not like Coca-Cola. You can't just like sit and hold it and you'll be fine.
1: Right. Right. This is not a good deal. These are not good deals. These are unfortunately, again, because I think what happens is the state-owned enterprise concept where they can come in any time and bag you and tag you as CEO, and then you're going to have to give up and basically beg forgiveness through an offering so that you can get get out of jail free club. We'll see. In golfing, there's a couple. Good.
0: After they spiked to 300 is when Jack Ma stepped down due to Chinese regulators. So no, you can't make money on a Chinese stock because otherwise the CEO will be pulled out.
1: Yeah, they pulled out. They bagged him. They took him to a hotel and I don't know what they did.
0: They said, what are you doing? What are you doing? This is the wrong game. You're supposed to be helping the people.
1: Yep. A company called Good Golf's controversial Callaway ad shows co-founder Garrett Clark. He shoved this female creator in a movie spoof. She's like, and everybody's like, what? What's going on? Right? You're going to present some kind of image that women are okay to be just, or it doesn't matter if it's women or men, but, you know, we're shoved. So Dick's and Golf Galaxy pulled the good merchandise. Yep. Golf Channel canceled the current big break X good season. And the PGA Tour's November event in Austin, good pulled out of because obviously they didn't have the revenue. This company had more than 2 million YouTube followers, became a sensation and decided to create their own goods and merchandise.
0: I think this is the difference between the public and executives here. So the executives all pull, but Good Goods, I'm just checking the numbers. Good Goods, slightly up on subscribers since.
1: Yeah, because I literally didn't know who they were. So this goes to any, you know, good or bad news is good news, right?
0: Yeah.
1: There's no such thing as bad news coverage.
0: Well, it's also, we do have a very nasty politics going on right now around women. Just vaguely, listeners know what I'm referring to. And I can see that some subset of the population would go like, he shoved a woman. And now everybody's flipping out. These liberals with their colorful hair, they're going crazy. Oh my God. And I've never heard of Good before, but if the crazy haired liberals are against it, then I'm for Good. Do I play golf? No. I just like shoving women. And that's a real demographic that's playing with fire, as we saw with Nike collapsing, with the fact that they also led deeply into getting tied up into popularity and images and politics and fashion in ways that were dangerous.
1: And Target and other companies. Yeah. Nike, by the way, pulled from the S&P 500 at a low.
0: Yes.
1: I think it's kind of an interesting time to maybe think about buying it. I mean, what else could happen bad to Nike? I mean, it's kind of kitchen sink at this point.
0: I mean, it's pretty easy. His son, Nike's founder's son, makes another bad film.
1: Maybe.
0: Are you familiar with this?
1: No, I
0: know. You know
1: what
0: he does?
1: What does he
0: do? Okay, so the Coraline movie studio, Leica, which is a stop motion animation studio, they make wonderful art. It's
1: Leica as in the camera Leica? L-E-I-C-A?
0: Yeah, it's named after the camera, yes.
1: Okay.
0: And it's over in Hillsboro, Oregon. It's a stop motion animation studio. I have some friends who worked there. It's apparently a slave shop. It's like they work really hard.
1: Oh, gosh.
0: They work really hard and the pay's only okay. It's also non-union, if the listeners out there care.
1: Do you mean they have to work 40 hours a week? Don't say it. Please, no.
0: No, it's worse. No, they actually work much more than 40.
1: Okay.
0: Anyway, so it's run by the Nike's founder's son. It's paid for largely with Nike family money because they haven't really made that much money yet in any of the films. The films are very good. They have good stuff. But there's any moment they're going to do one of these that totally flops and it'll be cost $500 million.
1: Yeah.
0: And that comes from, it seems like the family estate is the one that's keeping that company up and running.
1: Mm-hmm.
0: And so there are things that could still happen to the Knight family.
1: There are things that can happen, but I just still wonder about how much Nike can take it on the chin from here. It's just the sales are crap. I just bought two pairs of sneakers. I love their Metcons. So trying to help out the cause. I don't own the stock, but I'm looking to possibly get into it.
0: The problem is Nike doesn't make good shoes anymore. They started making a commodity that was traded in the same way that we saw with Beanie Babies and all that. And that's a good way to make a lot of money and also risk your entire company.
1: Well, that wasn't their doing, but they went along with it, of course. Why not?
0: Well, they went along with it and they also dropped their quality. They stopped competing on athletic shoes because there are better athletic shoes. And if you go to your REI or your Foot Locker, to change topics in a second, you're not buying a Nike. Like, just go check your wardrobe, everyone. They lost the plot. You might have them on your shelf to show off to your friends that you have this special edition.
1: Right.
0: But that's not shoes.
1: You know what I want to talk about?
0: No.
1: I want to talk about Dick's.
0: All right.
1: Now, just be careful. When I'm talking about Dick's, I'm not talking about what you may be thinking about. I'm talking about the store. Just to keep it clean.
0: Yes.
1: Yes. I was in Dick's the other day. Looking at shoes. It took him like 20 minutes to pull a pair of shoes out. I'm like, there's nobody in the store. Where were these shoes stored? Where were these? You know, three.
0: They're down a block.
1: It took three people The one guy is, you know, pushing something to his phone. Yes, we have it. Okay, here it is. Do you want it? Yes. They push the thing. They got the size. It goes to transmit somewhere else. It transmits somebody, I guess, pulls it off a shelf, hands it back to somebody, then hands it to that guy. And then they, you know what they do? They hand you the shoe. Remember the old days where there was a guy with a shoehorn that would be helping you get your shoes on, laced, pull out the junk that was in there, lay them on there and say, of course, you know, we also have them in brown. Always did.
0: Yeah.
1: That. Always.
0: I remember that. I think I had a lollipop that day.
1: Yeah. But that's what that used to do it. You know, not only do we have them in, I brought them out for you in blue, but we also have them brown and black. Just try them on for size.
0: So a friend of mine's over in China right now, and he was actually getting shoes. And they have this one company. I can't remember the name. Anyone who know the major brand of shoes in China, there's a big shoe company that's in Beijing. There's a bunch of shops. Anyway, they have robots. And so you put your feet on this little device and it scans your foot size. Mm. And then there's a little hole cubby that you'll go to, like you have to go to CD or
1: is
0: you know, you
1: got to sound. Is it Anta?
0: I
1: Li-Ning? X-Step?
0: We were drinking heavily. I don't remember the exact things. I'll get it. I'll go text them. Anyway, but how they works is that you have these little cubbies and they have these little robots that'll wheel the shoe and put them into the cubby, and the cubby will open up, and there's your shoebox.
1: Oh, I love that.
0: And there's no humans involved, and you just do it you buy it at the counter. And you put it back in the cubby, and you choose a different thing off of the touchscreen. And I hear this, and I was just at REI getting my son's shoes, and it took like an hour because they had to go back in the deep warehouse, yes. And they had to go hunt through it, and they had to fight the dragon and whatever else they do back there. And then they come back and it's the wrong size and you go, no, not that. And then he goes back and then he finally comes back and then my kid, 9-year-old is like, no, I want it in blue. And you're like, all right. And I hear this from my friend who just came back. Or he's just in China right now. He's coming back next week. And he's telling me about his shoe experience. And I'm like, I want that. Like that sounds, why don't we have Amazon warehouses in the back of our REIs?
1: Yep, exactly. I had Stride Rite as a kid, by the way. We went to Stride Rite. My parents would buy me like patent leather shoes for school.
0: Oh, wow.
1: Yeah, it was.
0: But you had a tap dance for grandpa? What was that about?
1: It was bad. Bad. Argentina beef prices. One of the things that's happening right now is a big, the 300 trillion pounds of something or other beef coming from somewhere. And there's a big uproar about, oh my God, wait a minute. We made all these deals to get beef from somewhere to lower the price of beef because beef is so high. Did we make a deal with the devil? Because what kind of quality beef are we going to get? And in fact, are there a lot of hormones, pesticides, and, you know, name the things that would be non-GMO, GMO. I mean, the other side, non-GMO. So Trump expanded lower tariff beef import prices on 300,000 metric tons in an effort to bring down the record high U.S. beef prices. And a lot of concern on the internet about, okay, where's this beef coming from? And it seems that there'll be a lot coming from Argentina. And everybody was freaking out about this. You know, the beef in Argentina is a problem. By the way, they specialize in beef in Argentina.
0: Yeah, that's their favorite meat.
1: That's what they do. Brazil is the problem with a lot of the bad chemicals that are utilized inside the meat products or in the growth phase of beef. So that's an issue right there. But I think that in allowing for this amount of beef to come through the process without tariffs could be a concern and may backfire, by the way. So we'll see what happens here. The other thing about this is right now it's very difficult. I don't think there aren't necessarily any specific rules. I'd have to look more into this, but do we know exactly where our meat comes from? Do we have to know? Is it have to be plastered on made in the USA, made in Argentina? Is that something that's required?
0: I don't think you should be, Andrew, you should not be supporting the idea of unlabeling our products. We should have more labels. We should have everything labeled. We should have the breakdown of which antibiotic they used. We want a transparent market, not one where we're just going to say, well, I trust Whole Foods.
1: I get that. No, I get that. That's what I'm saying. I wonder if we'll even know is what I'm saying.
0: Oh, no, we won't at all. Like that's what I'm trying to say. So this is in some ways an inverse of what happened in just a bit of history, 1890s. So in the 1890s, there was a huge opportunity for markets, which was that Europe had increasing beef prices. and they were getting really interested in beef. They loved eating beef around that time. And American entrepreneurs, specifically some butchers in New York, were like, hey, you know what? I bet they can't tell the difference between beef and a horse.
1: Oh.
0: And so we started exporting enormous quantities of horse meat over to Europe as like, hey, it's a red meat. What red meat? Well, it doesn't matter. It doesn't matter. Just eat it. Because it was coming in really cheap. It's super. You get old horses because everyone's starting to buy cars into the 1890s and 1910s. We're starting to move into horses public available. Transit.
1: Yeah.
0: And there's extra horses. So you get the old horses and you chop them up and you butcher them and then you ship them off to Europe and you say, hey, I've solved your meat crisis. And this resulted in this whole banning that had to happen where Europe like half a decade later, Europe had to start banning all imports of meat from America because we were selling diseased old horse meat because the opportunity was there and there was no oversight. And these were not unethical at first. It just turned out to be so profitable. And then it didn't get banned in this country until 1906 when we ended up in putting in place oversight of what livestock is it allowed to sell and whether or not you can misbrand meat and call it a different meat. You cannot sell horse meat as beef sausage in the US anymore after 1906. But before that, there was this huge resurgence and it happened again in World War I. And it was just because we basically put a hold on oversight and we started selling beef sausage that was actually horse meat again during World War I. And so I just see this as a repetition of the same thing that keeps happening. Every time there's an inflationary meat shortage or an inflationary meat movement, you're going to end up having horse meat on the table. It's not going to be horse meat. It's going to be something else that's cheap, like dog.
1: I want to ask the question, like, how did you know that? But we'll get into that another day because I'm like, you just pulled that whole horse thing right out of your ass. I mean, that was unbelievable.
0: It's unbelievable. This section of the bookshelf is history.
1: Oh.
0: And I have a whole food history stuff about like why we have knives pointing towards the plate and stuff like that.
1: Oh, and why we have the spoon to that side. And this.
0: I don't know. Are you giving me an Italian swear?
1: B, what is this? And D, your butter plates to your left, your drink is to your right.
0: Yes, there was a lot of formalization that occurred at one point that set up the plates. But the reason why the knife and the fork and the spoon have the certain relationship is actually a famous stabbing incident. But we don't have time.
1: Oh, but let's talk about something we do have time for. Let's talk about the call of the week last week on Tuesday. And I think it was because of this that actually was the catalyst to making this finally happen and announced. You had talked about that NVIDIA was going to be buying Hugging Face. Now, this is before the actual news broke about there was some undercurrent about this possibility, but you went through the whole discussion last week and why and all of that. And 2 days later, damn it, NVIDIA bought Hugging Face for about $13 billion, supposedly keeping it as a standalone. They're not getting involved in anything to do with it. And it's going to be its own independent company. But NVIDIA just wanted to buy it because, you know, first of all, they have the currency. They have the dollars to do so. They're going to pay $11.9 billion to shareholders plus $1 billion in employee retention equity. So, again, it's going to remain open. It's going to remain independent, interoperable. Yep. So congratulations on that scoop.
0: I mean, the next scoop is Astra. So Astra just came out, the new GPT. It's the newest version. It's very smart. It's very clever.
1: And much better with imagery.
0: It's way better with computer use. So you can give it Blender. A musician that I'm familiar with is doing music with it. They're setting it up with Ableton and saying, hey, can you like re-edit my mix so it can be like properly balanced and like fix the beat tracks? And it's like, got it, boss. And then $500 later, it's done. But the bigger story is the Navier-Stokes equation. There's been a partial success, proof.
1: 88 hours.
0: But the big scandal that's fun gossip is that a mathematician who was working on it sent an email to them shocked at the fact that the approach Astra used is the same one he was working on, that he had passed two Codex, two ChatGPT. And so he demanded to know if they were training on his data that he used.
1: No.
0: And their response was no response.
1: No response. I don't think they would. Do you think they would be stealing people's work product? Come on.
0: Well, it doesn't matter if the humans did or not. Astra has already been shown to be, their models that they're using have already been shown to break into things like Hugging Face.
1: Of course.
0: So why wouldn't it go into
1: the entirety of the do we need to talk about this? The entirety of the training of LLMs is stolen material.
0: Yeah, but we now have LLMs that are actively continuing the work of stealing.
1: Well, okay. So they took the process that was put upon them to begin with, and now are just running with it on their own, and that surprises anybody?
0: Well, what it's—
1: And by the way, that was coded in. That was coded to begin with that they could do that. Their allowance, of course.
0: They also all mimic their corporate cultures just by the nature of the fact of how they're trained. But the big twist here is, given that we have a mathematician saying, hey, how did you do this? You must have taken my work and I was almost done. And that's the reason why they're not going to take the prize. And there's a bunch of other things going on, but it opens the door to security officers in every corporation to go back on their old rampage they had a year ago, which was, we can't send it to OpenAI. We can't send it to Anthropic. Yeah. They're going to copy and steal our proprietary software.
1: That's and what you get for we not got them all this stuff.
0: And contractors like me got them to stop complaining for a little bit when we said, hey, everybody's doing it. But now that there's a new high profile case, the story's back.
1: Yeah.
0: They're going to say, hey, I'd rather use a Chinese model on our data center, which means we need to buy and build out more data centers.
1: Yeah. The interesting thing about this also is that this is a math problem. It took very long to, has taken years. Well, it's not solved. It wasn't solved. We don't know if this fully solved.
0: We solved a portion of it has been figured out.
1: Yeah. So, but what's also interesting is that goes back into a few other things. Quantum computing, the quantum computing companies got a big lift today because of this. And the idea that maybe the potential for these quantum / AI models to be smart enough to break into to solve this equation could mean the next stage of cybersecurity issues, particularly related to blockchain.
0: Yeah,
1: and them, you know, being able to crack the blockchain security bounds, if you will. So something.
0: Well, there's
1: keep an eye on there.
0: It's nice that it won't be subtle, because the first person who breaks quantum security and can break through Bitcoin, we will see it, because a certain someone's wallet will empty and we'll all go, well, it's not because he's alive.
1: Right. Yep. We'll just finish off with the jobs report. We saw the jobs report last Friday coming in 162,000 versus roughly about $56,000 new on the payrolls. That was the expected. July was revised from 23,000 decline to a 21,000 gain. So that's a $40,000 person spread. When we have 162 versus 56, you're talking about, let's just round number, 100,000-ish right there, plus another 40. It's 140,000 more on the jobs than we anticipated. No wonder why the rate hike bets are going up on a regular basis. So it's gone up again. Yeah. Employment stayed at 4.1%. The wage growth exceeded the level of 3%. Again, 3.1% year over year. And labor force participation rate is 61.6%. That's about where it was. So that's why the unemployment rate stayed where it is. But I don't think that this Fed is very concerned with the unemployment rate at this point. I think there's other things they need to be dealing with, other items they need to really work with. And again, it's all interrelated. The reason why the bonds are moving, the reason why interest rates are moving, you have the currencies are moving. It's all related to the mega powerhouse that our Fed is, and how that could really change with major moves, or even subtle moves can really change the dynamic of markets pretty fast. And when you have all of a sudden people saying, you know, interest rates are this high, and then you use dividend discount models or capital asset pricing models to value stocks or dividend paying stocks or growth stocks. And when interest rates are high, that actually cuts down on valuations. Hasn't really hit the markets yet. And I don't know what is going to hit the markets, whether it's going to be that one Jenga piece that finally gets taken out, after building it for 2 hours that is like, okay, that was that. Or it's going to be some other issue that is another unknown that just appears. You know, it's not the wars. Yeah. It's not any of this stuff. Maybe it's something else.
0: I mean, it's probably the steel I-beams. I would bet it's steel I-beams.
1: Oh, that's gonna be the straw.
0: I mean, we don't have any. There's no steel I-beams. We've sold them all for data centers. We're out of steel I-beams.
1: So housing, big houses are a problem. Big warehouses.
0: I mean, there's reasons why bridges aren't being built very fast.
1: We don't have the material.
0: Yeah, because, I mean, that said, just to be clear, I'm not anti-data center. It is the only
1: You are really anti-data hot... center. You are anti-data center.
0: I'm not. No, I'm very pro-data center. I think all the sectors of our industry should work as hot and fast as the data centers are.
1: The recent discussion with Lutnick was that data centers don't use any water.
0: They don't really. Like period. They don't.
1: They don't. It's not use, a big thing. Right. There's no water that they use internally. It's if any.
0: No. They use water, but their water usage is nothing. Like, go yell at lima beans. Like, go or almonds or beef or people's yards or golf. Each of them have like 3 to 4 orders of magnitude more water usage. We use water when we're allowed to in a data center construction because we can do something called evaporative cooling, which is super cheap. It doesn't require any electricity. It's a way to lower the electrical costs because you don't use AC. What you do is you put a bunch of water and you make the water evaporate and the heat goes away with it. And that then rains back down because of the water cycle. And it makes the area slightly muggier. It doesn't use up water per se. It just delays its access. Also, very small amounts, incredibly small amounts if you look at the statistics. This is largely due to a Hong Kong propagandist. It's not a real fact.
1: Well, there you go. There you have it. See, there you have it right there. You have the information.
0: Complain about sound pollution. Yes. Sound pollution is a real thing with data centers. Water's not.
1: We don't want to have any more sound pollution. That's why we're going to end the show right here. We got to cut to our our hour. Listen, go over and visit DH Unplugged. Two things you got to do. Number one, you got to sign up for the mailing list. Number two, you got to make sure to donate for the value for value. Number three, you got to tell some friends. You got to tell some friends. They can go to YouTube. They can go to Amazon Podcast. You can go to Apple Podcasts. You can find this on any of the places that you like to get your podcast. You can listen to it right online. So with that, we're going to say goodbye, and we'll pick this up again next week.
0: Yeah.
1: Sound good?
0: Yes.
1: This is where you say goodbye.
0: Oh, right. Bye, but I don't want them to go.
1: You've been listening to DH Unplugged with Andrew Horowitz and John S. Dvorak. Make sure to come back each and every week for another action-packed episode.
2: Now, I'm not broke, but badly bent. I'm not down to my last cent, because I got a dollar, but it's my last dollar bill. Yes, sir. In my pocket, there's a dent. All my dough is nearly spent, but I got a dollar, and it's my last dollar bill. Oh, I'd love just one more buck fortune left me by chance. Now here's a hint, I feel like a mint. You can hardly tell by a glance. I don't care, no millionaire can give me the icy stare, 'cause I got a dollar,

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1: If Murray has supported the show,

0: Okay, guys, welcome back to the Grand America Show. Coming back at you after a week with no intro last week. We just forgot the intro.
1: I'm not correcting either. I don't know what to say.
0: There is no right. There is no. I feel like it's a trap. I trapped myself. There was no way out. Of course, I was down in New York. In the upstate. I was in upstate New York. And doing the Randall Carlson tour. The Randall Carlson Finger Lakes tour. We're going to try and do it in the hotel and all this. And it just wasn't, you know, it's just a pain when you're traveling to try and do that. Of course, we're doing the hotel jumping thing on that one too, where we move around a couple times. I had to rent a U-Haul trailer and drag a bunch of luggage around. Of course, people want to skip these lazy ramblings. There is a timestamp in the show notes all the time. Just click on that timestamp, take you right to the interview. This week, of course, we got Deborah Stangle and Richard Keppel talking about high-vibe relationships. It was a fun chat.
1: Yeah, it was good. Yeah, so yeah, skip forward. Otherwise, we're going to just lazy ramblings and advertise some of our stuff that we got going on, like trips. Like, how was it? Was it good? It looked like it rained a lot there.
0: Did rain a lot, yeah. And a lot of transgender stuff going on in Ithaca, I can say that. Very. If they have a hub, it would seem to be there. Seems to be.
1: Wow.
0: A lot more than normal, I think. More than normal numbers, more than normal. I mean, maybe I'm out west. Maybe it's just like this everywhere out east, back east, as Graham would say. Maybe back east is just inundated.
1: Yeah.
0: Definitely seen a lot of waterfalls, a lot of cool waterfalls.
1: You know, valleys? Valleys, like less open sky. Did you notice that?
0: No open sky. There was no open sky because it was cloudy all the time. And
1: was it dark at night?
0: Was dark at night. There was a crazy storm one night too. It was rained every day, I think. Not all day, every day. We had pretty decent weather most of the time. It was kind of humid, but definitely wasn't like sunny all the time.
1: So the
0: waterfalls were giving her. I mean, that waterfall we went and seen the last day, I forget what it was called. It was at Letchworth National Park, maybe, or not National Park, Letchworth State Park. Letchworth? I don't know if that's right, but because we went to Watkins Glen that day and the Letchworth, and Letchworth was way bigger, cooler waterfall, had a big cool canyon in it. That water, you could get right there, right up beside it. Then we went to Niagara Falls, of course, that was pretty cool. And there was Buttermilk Falls and a couple other smaller waterfalls that we seen. So there was definitely a lot of cool waterfalls, very green, very surreal canyons, sort of little mini canyons cut out, where you can see the effects of what would seem to be a lot less water than you see out west when you look at the landscape out west.
1: The Scablands.
0: The Scablands. I got to go swimming in Lake America. So
1: did you get to drive up and down the lake, like Seneca Lake, for example? Was the lakeside drive good? Like, was it like the Okanagan kind of, where you get to do these long meandering drives along the big lakes?
0: They were kind of narrower than you think.
1: Oh, so really?
0: Like everywhere I went, you could really just sort of see across them.
1: Really?
0: Like very long and slender. Now that could have been just the places I was looking at them, but they seem very, very long and slender. And we weren't along the side of them a lot, but yeah, a little bit. Honestly, I think when I was alongside of it the most was when I was going to pick up the food, probably. But I also missed some of the stuff because I was going to get the food and things like that. But food was great. Trip was great. Great group. Really meshed well. Had a good time. Had a few people, past guests, say that it was their best trip they've been on of ours. So that was good. And a bunch of people that are going to come on the Scablands one, which is now in June. Of course, the Chelan was canceled. We do have the trip in June now. Next June, beginning of next June, we're going to lock in the date. It's going to be in the first half of June, 2027. 6 days, of course, at Spokane, Soap Lake, and Lewiston to do the jet boat ride, 60 miles up Hell's Canyon, 55-person jet boat up the canyon. Going to be epic. Final Scablands, we're calling it, because we're definitely not going back there for a while. If we ever do again, the plan is to move on to some other stuff, some other places Randall wants to go and check out. You can only go rip around the Scablands so many times before it's like, what are we doing? So we're going to do that again.
1: First time, it's amazing.
0: It is amazing.
1: And second and third and fourth probably.
0: Yeah, you could go there a bunch of times. I'm after going there like 11 times. So it's like, you know, it's a lot. It's a lot of Scablands. And, you know, but we're going to do it. There was a bunch of people that haven't done it yet that want to do it. So we're like, well, we should give them one more shot. And, I mean, it is really is quite popular already. I think there's 13 or 14 spots spoken for or deposited on or that sort of stuff. So out of 40, so we're talking about approaching 50% rather quickly. It's only been on sale a couple of weeks. So if that's something you've been wanting to do, if you want to do that Scablands trip, get a deposit in over at contact@thecabin.com/Scablands. That won't be our final tour with Randall Carlson, but that's the final Scablands tour. So if you want to see that sort of landscape that started it all, you can check it out. I mean, the promo that Claude made was amazing.
1: That Claude made?
0: To be fair, I used Suno to make the song, and that took a minute and like $28. To get it to finally make one that sound like, what is it, Europe? Is it Europe that sings the song, The Final Countdown?
1: Yeah, it's Europe. Yeah.
0: So, because you can't, if you start putting in other bands, it like blacklists it. It says, oh, I can't do this. It's copyright infringement. So, but I was able to get one kind of close for the final Scablands, but it made a whole song. I'll play the song as the outro because it's all like flood. It's a flood song. It's basically a flood song about Randall Carlson. So. People can listen to that.
1: I was a little put off by the intro part of that music, but it was like, well, I'm like, what is this stankest rock type fuck? Like, but I think you tweaked it and made it a little better.
0: The epic rock. It's I don't know. You will see. Everyone else just likes it because no one else is
1: an epic rock connoisseur. Like I am. I know. I have my CDs behind me. I have. Yes.
0: You'd be taken aback.
1: By yeah. I was the one listening to Europe in 1985.
0: You could sing that shit. I mean, if you want, you could sing that. You could make your own. You could sing it, and we could do a total parody.
1: That would be awesome. Yeah, let's do.
0: The thing is, the music's going to be so sharp that I feel like your singing might fall short. But I'm willing to try this.
1: You've seen me do Mr. Roboto twice live.
0: Yeah, that's what I'm saying. I've seen you do this. I'm all over this. Let's do it. I'm totally 100% on board. Try this out.
1: Okay. Yeah, I'll give it a shot.
0: You sing it. Sing that shit. If you want, I could send you the lyrics.
1: Yeah, this song.
0: You can use these lyrics.
1: Yeah.
0: There you go. You have something to practice.
1: Oh yeah, I'm gonna have to listen to Europe like the final countdown like about 10 times just to get that rhythm right.
0: It was a full week.
1: To stand tall.
0: The Arrested Development song.
1: What?
0: Yeah, that was Job's Magic song, remember?
1: The final countdown?
0: Yeah.
1: Oh, I didn't know that. They're just taking the piss then.
0: Oh yeah. Yeah, big time.
1: I have a reverence for the 80s rock. I really do.
0: Yeah, it was your golden age, buddy.
1: It was. I'm in my reminiscence phase right now.
0: What happened?
1: Yeah.
0: Well, it was a long week away.
1: I was charging my phone in the car yesterday because was it yesterday?
0: Oh, yeah, the power went out. The
1: power was out and I was cranking Boston in there in the CDs. I was having my CDs in the car because that's all I had. I was charging my phone and Maria comes in. She's like, turn the fucking music down. Turn it off. I'm like, can you hear it from that old car has a good stereo in it.
0: Which old car?
1: The LeSabre, the 2002 LeSabre. Yeah.
0: Are you still ripping that thing?
1: I'm still ripping that thing, man. And because you know why? Now I've reinvigorated my CD collection and I have a bunch of good CDs in there all the time.
0: Or is it because the truck's broken?
1: Well, and that too, yeah. Yeah. But the truck doesn't have any, like the truck doesn't just has an AM radio. I mean, I need to figure that out. That's the other issue, right? So I went to the music store to try it and the stereo store to see what it would take to to get a stereo for the truck. And it's like $700 for a plate that the black back plate to fit it in. Guys.
0: Dude, we could put a stereo in that truck that pounds pretty good for like under a grand. That means that's if you want an

0: Oh, the trips. So the other trips. Yeah, we should mention Tennessee. So I've got some OG Gray Americans lined up to come to Tennessee, the Tennessee Reset. And we might have a I haven't talked to you about it, though. We just texted about it. But I might have a special addition to the Tennessee Reset for us, too.
1: Interesting.
0: As far as an event. But I won't say it now because it's not confirmed. But
1: confirmed.
0: A couple OGs, couple of the people that are in the first CAC 2018 might come. To check it out.
1: Is that the CISA?
0: Yep. No, before that, actually. So would it be a 2017 contact at the cabin? Next year will be 10 years of CAX.
1: That really narrows the field because that was just like six of us.
0: Yeah.
1: And I know it's not Michael. So I'm going to, you know, and I know it's not Adam. So it's got to be Cyrus.
0: He's working on it.
1: You know what? That motherfucker's been working on it for 10 years. That's not true. I think he showed up at Seaside and he showed up at a Randall event before as well.
0: Yeah.
1: Maybe got to meet Randall. Of course, for sure, he's not going to be the person, the extra add-on, though, is he?
0: No. The add-on is an event type thing. Yeah.
1: Mm-hmm. Well, of course, that we know for sure Brandon Powell's going to be there and Mark English. So both past Grand America guests.
0: England.
1: Mark English. Right.
0: Mark English.
1: So it was a long week away in the fall. I missed the kids' first week of school. So we're into week two over here at school, which is fine. It was Labor Day, long weekend. I got the motor in that other boat before I left, so that was good. I do have a bit of wiring and stuff in there to get it really running. But I have just pulled that off to the side for now because I'm not going to need it this year. I do still want to get it out in the water this year. Maybe we'll see. But it is hunting season. Today is the first day, opening day of ducks today. And I'm busy podcasting today and tomorrow. So maybe Thursday or Friday, get into some ducks. Actually, on Friday, I'm going on Randall's show to talk about the Finger Lakes. I don't know if that'll be live. If it's live, it'll be Friday at 8 Eastern. If it's not live, I don't know. You'll see it sometime after that. But we're doing that. I'm doing that with Randall Friday. Anyway, all that to say, I had to get this big boat out of the way so that I'm ready for hunting stuff. And I got this little green boat that I've been working on that I haven't been working on. I just got it here, put the motor on it, got the motor running, tried to run the steering. Steering was too short. I'd already cut all the other steering that was original to the boat. So
0: is this all fishing boat or
1: a normal? This is that shitty little green boat that I got for free. I don't know how I ended up tangled up in this one. I was going after it for the trailer, I think. And then I had stopped messaging buddy and he messaged, you know what? This was the one that I traded that old dirt bike for. That old dirt bike that didn't work, that I was starting to think about how am I going to get rid of this thing. And then this guy was like, well, what do you got to trade? So I sent him some pictures of some of my junk and he was like, I'll take the dirt bike. And then when I was loading up the dirt bike, I had that old mini quad there that all my kids have outgrown and probably runs fine with a little tune up. I was like, you want this thing too? He's like, fuck yeah. So I was like, cool. So I went there, gave him that stuff, picked up this boat and trailer, and then I gutted the boat. So it's like a little green rudder boat. It's almost like the sort of like the red one, but sort of like a shitty green, beat up. So I ripped all the seats out of that, ripped the windshield off of it. I'm gonna cut a big huge hole in the bow for decoy storage, and then I'm building a blind for it, and I'm just doing it up just for duck hunting. A couple spotlights. I ordered a bunch of like little
0: whoa, wait, you're doing a blind for the boat?
1: Yeah, I got an old bail blind here that Nick, shout out to Nick, Lord Nick. That's Lord Nick to you, Lord Redneck Nick.
0: And that's probably Lord Cyrus. We should probably say Lord Cyrus too.
1: Lord Cyrus?
0: Yeah.
1: All right. I'm okay with that. Lord Cyrus and Lord Nick. Nick might not be a lord, but he's got to be close.
0: Oh, I think
1: he is now. Anyway, he gave me that blind, the old bail blind, backpack bail blind. But I usually do laydowns in the field anyway, so it's just been sitting in the shed collecting dust, and I pulled it out, and it like almost fits that like hole in the boat perfectly because it's got the bow on the front, you know, and the back has the

0: pad somewhere the motor is, a little like splash well area a little bit where gas tank goes underneath the battery. So I just like framing that stuff straight down so where the old dash and steering wheel is will come right down and be sealed into the floor. And where the gas tank is will come down and be sealed. And I'm going to just put a couple extra holes back there so you can fill the tank through back there. And then I'm going to put a pedestal right in the middle at the back with a bench up the front in front of the pedestal. And a couple of those gun claws, so I'll have a couple gun racks on either side of the pedestal. Then the bench will be for ammo boxes. And then I ordered a couple of like just mesh pockets, like 3 foot by a 10 inch mesh pockets that you screw into the side. So you got some little storage there. I got a couple of spotlights in the shed I'm going to put on it, two in the front and one in the back. And then I'll order like, remember I had those blue lights on the other boat that I sold? They're like $13 for a 6-pack of those blue lights. I'll probably get some of those. Maybe not in blue, but just something. So when it's dark, you get there and it's pitch black. You got some spotlights to turn on. You can throw out your decoys, turn out the spotlights. Then you still got some cabin lights to sort of get your shit together where you're shooting. Because we're out in the dark a lot. So
1: hang on. Are you going to like, you're going to just sit in the boat? You're going to settle down, put the blinds up and sit in the boat and shoot out of the boat?
0: Yeah, I ordered
1: two. Shallow water, like just so you don't have to wait. You don't have to find the reeds and the woods that are on the shore. You can actually just get into the water.
0: Just get into the boat, throw all the decoys into the bow storage, rip across the lakes, fucking pop the blind. So I'm going to like fit the blind so it like pops up. So the other thing I ordered was a bunch of little like, just little like things you screw into the boat, and it's just a little loop sort of thing so you can feed something through it.
1: Yep.
0: And then I ordered a bunch of this like 2-inch elastic strapping. So I'll have that going through these loops all around the boat so you can strap reeds to it everywhere. And then the blind that pops to the top has straps on it already to strap reeds to. So it'll just look like a little reed thing. And then we'll drive it like into the reeds pretty much, because then I got these two little rod things that you put on the back of the boat that sort of clamp to the back and poke down into the dirt. So instead of having a pull anchor, it just doesn't let it rock, you know? They're actually into the ground, so you have to go into water that's, you know, less than 6 feet deep, I guess.
1: Well, yeah, which you want to be, because you want to be hopping out and getting, you have to hop out and...
0: Yeah, you might have to, platform at the back.
1: Yeah.
0: Yeah, you don't want to be just out in the open water shooting shotguns off and, you know... You both shoot in the same direction at the same time and tip this fucking boat over.
1: Well, dude, that's exciting. And do people do that all the time, or are you just making this up?
0: People do it all the time. I mean, I seen a boat for sale for like $6,000 that was all done up a while back. But then I had this boat and I was just like, well, what am I going to do with it? Because I could just fix it up and sell it. But then it's like I got, even my boat's kind of a production to go fishing sometimes, you know? Whereas like if me and Sean just want to go fishing, it'd be nice to just have a little boat that goes fast enough that we can get to the fishing spot. It's like super easy to launch, super cheap to run. I mean, that Merc is an event, dude. It's like fucking an event every time you go to the lake. So, I mean, it's great. It's fast. It's good. And the inboard is going to be even more of an event. You know, it's a huge engine in it. It's a big boat. It's going to be great, but doing that, it's just like, well, it'd be nice to have the little fishing boat. The tin boat was a little bit much. You know, I want a steering wheel. I want that kind of stuff. It was too slow. A 25 will still rip for me a little bit. Get me up the lake to the fishing spot. Then I got the motor for $150 and the boat for free. So then I was just like, well, man, if I dump another, you know, few $100 in wood in this thing, and I just
1: Plus you're doing fishing, plus you're doing hunting, like literally duck hunting trips, so you're gonna have people coming from all over, and it would be a great experience to try that too, not just from the shore but from the water too.
0: Yeah, I bought all the spray paint today, so I painted it all today. I fucking camoed it all right out. I did like a base layer of the green, then went over it with the black, and then over it with the brown, so it's all camoed out now. And I got all the plywood, so tomorrow I'm going to start. Well, not tomorrow, because tomorrow's a fucking shit show recording day. But Thursday, I guess, I'll start putting the wood in, and I expect it to come together, I mean, fairly quickly. Because the floor and the side, so after I'm done building it, I'm just going to buy a thing of You see at the hardware store, you could buy the truck bed liner. I'm going to just fucking do the whole inside of the boat because the bow will come straight down with wood. I'm going to have the transom back come straight down with wood. So I just have like a wood pod with a bench. And I'm just going to do it all in truck bed liner.
1: Yeah, that's good.
0: So it's like that kind of grippy.
1: Yeah.
0: Grippy.
1: That's good. Wow, that sounds exciting. That's super exciting.
0: Yeah, it'll be a good little boat. I'm looking forward to getting it done and getting it out on the water. Ripping some duck hunting. I think it'll be a little bit easier, you know, instead of going and driving around the lake and picking a spot and dragging the stuff in. We just go to the boat launch. The decoys are in the boat. The guns are in the boat. Just go crash into some reeds somewhere and pop the blind up. We'll see how it goes.
1: Awesome. Well, yeah, we should mention, probably mention the other trip too, just before we forget. So we mentioned the Tennessee Reset and the trip next spring into
0: Sicily.
1: Malta, Sicily, and Sardinia.
0: Yeah, that's coming up quick. That's going to be in April, end of April, right before the final scab line. So busy start of summer, end of spring, I guess, transition period, be busy. People want to come to that. There's still some spots open for Sicily, Sardinia, Malta. It's going to be fucking epic. The itinerary is amazing. We could almost do a show down the road here where we just go through the itinerary and pull up.
1: We should do that for sure. Yeah. Yeah. I think people will be surprised at the amount of stuff that's on these three islands.
0: Yeah, we should do that. And then, of course, we are going back to Easter Island in about a year and a half from now. Back to the Rapa Nui, Easter on Easter Island. And Alejandro will have his new house built by then, so it's going to be a good time. I mean, we made good with the locals. So as special and amazing as the first trip was, this trip is going to be even better because this time it's going to be like going back to see old friends where we don't have the first like 3, 4, 5 days of awkwardness getting to know each other.
1: We even let the locals win at karaoke. We had a karaoke battle.
0: I thought we won. They stormed out.
1: No, they...
0: they stormed out. That means we won. They were probably better singers. But we didn't get our top talent up there either. And everyone was super drunk. what a coincidence. The last night just happens to be karaoke night. Everyone gets to sleep in the next day except me because they decided they needed... Alejandro tells me at 3 a.m. He's like, oh yeah, by the way, we need 2 rooms ready by 10 a.m.
1: Yeah.
0: So I had to check out at fucking 10 a.m. super hungover and walk all over town trying to figure out a way how I was going to get my staff off the island and back to Canada, back to Alberta.
1: Yeah.
0: Hold it off. Well, support the show. GrandAmerica.ca/support. It is critical, mission critical that you support the show over at GrandAmerica.ca/support. We do have some people to thank this week. Includes last week, of course, because we weren't here last week doing intro. So we have $5 from Nathan Kemet, Kemet, something like that. So thank you for that. We also have, we had a new patron. Did I send you the picture where they were calling Lake America? My phone said Lake America, or my phone said Lake Ontario, and Timmy's phone said Lake America.
1: Yeah.
0: New recurring subscription, $10 a month, $10 a month from Jacqueline Hertzfield. So
1: thanks, buddy.
0: That.
1: Or Jacqueline?
0: Jacqueline. I never met a dude named Jacqueline. We got Dave Baxter, $18 a month on Patreon.
1: Wow. Thanks, Dave. Holy, that's great.
0: Yeah. So thank you for that, Dave. Let us know if you guys have notes you want to read. Let us know all that stuff. It's been a busy fall. I mean, it's hunting season already. There is still probably some room. We could probably squeeze some people in if they want to still come hunting on that. I know. Mark, I think, is coming with his son still. I haven't heard that he's not, and he already made a deposit, so I assume that he is, but that's coming out. That's, just over a month away. I mean, Tony must be freaking out. I was just hanging out with Keith. Keith is coming over back to do that right away, so exciting times. As of today, duck season is a go. still pretty warm, so I'm not in a major rush to finish the boat. But
2: that's okay. I'll just, with a little bit of this petroleum jelly, I think we can get the entire bowl inside of our bud.
3: At least buy me, take me out for dinner first.
2: We put a bud in our bowl. That's right. That's how we do it. I'm so high. I haven't even smoked yet. That's how high I am. That's just how we do it. So anytime we can get a bowl. And this time we got Sir Libre joining us tonight. So we're trying a new thing tonight where we are turning the 50-50 raffle on. And the deal is the same on the bowler's end. One lucky bowler wins half the pot. And then the show's half will split with the guest. And we'll see. We'll try that for the first time tonight. Brand new experimental style 50-50 bowls with buds raffle. So I see some tickets already getting snatched up there. Of course, also the boostagrams are in play. We are lit. We are nostified. We are zappable. All of the good stuff that you might imagine. And if you have a question for Sir Libre, you can call or text that question in at any time, 816-607-3663. Okay, I think that's all I need to let the bowlers be aware of.
3: All right, sweet. That was great. I'll talk to you guys later.
2: All right. Have a great night.
3: You guys take it easy.
2: Good time. No, damn it. Hang on a second. I've got a whole list of questions for you. Oh, you're not geez, getting good. Off I'm that glad, easy.
3: I don't have anything.
2: Got plenty of stuff here that I need to know.
3: Gotta have it.
2: And we always start the same way. If it's a bowler's first, if it's a bud's first, if it's the first time I put a bowl in my bud, then we have to ask them their origin story. How did we come across one another? How did we find one another? And so you go first this time.
3: Well, like pretty much everyone you ever have on this show, it's through no agenda.
2: Sure.
3: You know, that's the common denominator for pretty much all of us. I don't remember when I ran into No Agenda. We're talking right around episode 100.
2: Nice.
3: You know, a long time ago. And it was probably because I was listening to Twit, which is similar. Everyone's mm-hmm. a Twit listener, right? Of course, John mentions Adam Curry. And I'm like, oh, I remember that dude. I liked Headbanger's Ball. You know, he had way better hair than Ricky Rackman when he cut it off. It was like, so that's how I got involved into the No Agenda thing. And, I don't know, like your guys' names are mentioned often in No Agenda, right? A lot of people's names are mentioned often in No Agenda. And I don't really pay attention, but I'm like, you keep hearing names over and over again,
2: sure.
3: You know, Sir Spencer, Dame DeLorean. And, you know,
2: we might have had a little era of favor there, I think.
3: Yeah,
2: maybe.
3: Yeah.
2: It's probably been a while. Yeah.
3: And so, like, you know, and you hear about these podcasts, these other podcasts, and I mean, like, and I never check them out because I got too many podcasts that I'm already listening to.
2: Sure.
3: It took quite a while. It wasn't until the V4V music thing really started happening that I truly, bowl after bowl really came on my radar, and that was due to the... what was the name of the podcast you did with Abel Kirby?
2: Abelcraft.
3: Abelcraft. Yeah, I listened to that. I listened to Abelcraft. I don't think I listened to it when it first came out, but a little bit after.
2: Okay.
3: And I was fascinated by this whole idea. You know, this whole idea of this value for value music. And of course, I've, you know, listened to the podcast index, the Podcasting 2.0 channel podcast
2: sure.
3: since day one, all that. So it was on my radar. And then the fact that you guys were actually doing something was really cool.
2: Awesome.
3: And so I think that's kind of how, and then, you know, I started doing a bunch of weird stuff from that point forward, and you know, our paths crossed.
2: That's IRC, excellent.
3: Blah, blah, blah.
2: Well, I can say for me, you first really came on the radar. I know that you were like in the chat, and there's a lot of guys that are in the chat. So that's kind of always like a halfway touch with me. But then, mm-hmm. whenever there's the chat plus something, then I really start to like solidify a dude and on my radar. And when it was Lightning Thrashes, when you put Lightning Thrashes out,
3: yeah,
2: and you were one of the few music shows when it was early.
3: Yeah. September, like 3 years ago, I think.
2: Nice.
3: So yeah, Lightning Thrashes is like 3 years old now. Yeah.
2: There you go. Yeah, okay. So it was like, that's when I was like, oh, it's this guy. And it was Sir Libre, but also Kilamona.
3: Right, Kolamona.
2: Kolamona. God, yeah. I always write it down right. It's Kolamona.
3: It's a weird name.
2: What's the origin of Kolamona?
3: Kolamona is the Hawaiian word for Solomon.
2: Okay.
3: The wisest man to have ever lived. It's really hard to live up to, but somehow I manage.
2: Very cool.
3: But my mom was full-blooded Hawaiian. My dad was a white guy, Norwegian, I believe. And, you know, so I was the whitest kid. I am the whitest kid that my mom has had. And I'm the only one with a Hawaiian name. And I think that's because she wanted me to remember that I'm Hawaiian, because I would never know by looking in the mirror.
2: You got to balance it out.
3: Right. Yeah.
2: That's, you know,
3: great. All my darky brothers, they have regular names, you know, like Abraham and Miles and so forth.
2: Interesting.
3: Yeah.
2: So you're like the white Hawaiian, the Hawaiian sweet roll of Hapa the family. Haole.
3: Yeah. The white Hawaiian.
2: And then,
3: or as my mom would say, the pilau haole.
2: The pilau haole.
3: Yeah, dirty white boy.
2: Chad F says he thought Sir Libre and Sir Spencer were the same dude.
3: Well, I've heard that. Now, where have I heard that before?
2: It was that show you mentioned earlier, wasn't it? Podcasting 2.0 started right. That rumor. Now, I am really not a guy that corrects the rumors a lot, but I am super fascinated by this idea. Like, that was maybe the third or fourth guy I've been accused of being a sock puppet through, or
3: you're
2: something.
3: Just a sock puppet, like, guy. I remember where it came
2: say
3: from now.
2: Booberry and I were the same guy. People said Salty Crown was me at one point.
3: Well, that guy sounds nothing like you.
2: And I think it's just chats. It's like chat. It's like if anybody's being belligerent in the chat, somehow that's me. Even though,
3: oh, that makes sense.
2: I'm not like. There's no way I'm like top five. Guys right. That are getting at you at the chat, right? Like, okay, I'll pop off every once in a while, but I mean, really me?
3: I had this all queued up because I knew this was going to come up at some point, but then I don't use my soundboard often enough to know where things are at. But here's the clip.
4: No, wait a minute. Is Sir Libre, is he Sir Spencer in disguise?
3: Which that cracks me up.
2: That's it.
3: You know,
2: see Sir Spencer in disguise. As now, if I need a disguise, dude.
3: I wonder if he was like being like he was, if he was serious.
2: It's always hard to tell, isn't it?
3: It's hard to tell, like, you know, because I mean he's got a lot going on. I can't expect him to remember who I am and who you are, and you know. But
2: it was probably his attempt to diss you. Really, he's like
3: that's kind of what I pissed him off at some point, and I'm not sure exactly where, but my rapport just dropped directly off a cliff.
2: Sure.
3: With him. I don't know why. But whatever. I mean,
2: it's by talking.
3: That's no big deal.
2: Yeah, I have that same problem. What can I say? Still love them. Still love everybody. Hey, I still love everybody.
3: Yeah.
2: So
3: well, if it wasn't for him, I mean, I wouldn't have done Lightning Thrashes.
2: Exactly.
3: I mean, there's a lot of really good things that have come about because of that man.
2: Yes.
3: True.
2: Absolutely. I mean, we're like the fan club in a certain sense here, but
3: right.
2: You know, a lot of these moves are the moves he taught us, so it's not really, you know.
3: Well, I don't want to get into it too deep at this point, but I remember that diatribe that you had on the shit stain where you deconstructed their episode where they talked about this current state of things. And
2: oh, sure.
3: I had planned on doing a rant very similar to what you did, and then I listened to what you said. I'm like, I'm just going to copy-paste this right into the show. Because I couldn't say it any better.
2: Well, thanks, man. Yeah, I did. I did listen to that because I saw some boosts coming in from the splits, and I was like, "What's this all about?" And
3: then what's this happening?
2: Listen to the show, and
3: how come I'm getting boosts from Lightning Thrashes?
2: Very sweet words that you said, and then I wanted to say, I think I boosted this. So I can't remember, but never be bashful about
3: biting the bowl.
2: Yeah. You know, that's how the. That's part of the value cycle, you know. If you can,
3: it's fun. I mean,
2: steal my moves. That's what I put my moves out there for, is to be like stolen and replicated and everything. So,
3: that's right. I steal all Chad's ideas.
2: Yeah. No wonder he thought you were me in disguise.
3: Right?
2: It's what, that's the problem. It's like, I am out there behind every blade of grass. There's a little Sir Spencer.
3: Mm-hmm. When I went through a period right around episode 10 of Lightning Thrashes where I was just a bitter, angry man. I guess that was 3 years ago.
2: Mm.
3: And I was like really, it was so bad that I had to call Stephen Bell one day to just talk me off the ledge. I'm serious. I called him up. And I'm like, I'm so freaking pissed off about this, you know? And
2: sure.
3: He's like, chill, man. It's all good. You don't need to worry about that. Let them do it. It's okay. And I'm like, oh, but it just pisses me off.
2: Isn't there like several long Hawaiian words for calm the fuck down?
3: Probably. I just don't know what they are because they were never uttered to me.
2: Oh, man. Very nice. So I'm interested in how you, like, you started hearing Ablecraft at some point, but I'm interested in how you put together Lightning Thrashes and got that whole show started, and what was the process like?
3: I mean, you know, you got the phenomenon of Booster Graham Ball happening, and then other podcasts start coming out with their music shows. I can't remember all of them right now, like Mike Newman, It's a Mood.
2: Yep.
3: I think he was before me, and a couple of others that were before me as well. And I'm like, I could do this. How hard is it to put out a podcast? I've already dabbled in podcasting before. If you go to colamona.com and scroll through there somewhere, you can find the Colamona Show, which I put together like 15, 20 years ago.
2: Ooh.
3: And so I had, it's terrible. Don't really listen to it, but you can if you want. So I'm like, I know how to make an XML feed. I know how to, you know, do this. So I'm like, yeah, but I don't want to do what these guys are doing.
2: Sure.
3: And I'm like, you know what? Metal. Let's just pick metal because I like metal. And then it became nothing but frustration from that point forward because there was no metal. There was no metal in the index at all whatsoever. Well, there was, but, you know, very little.
2: Sure.
3: And it was a challenge for the first, I don't know, year of putting out shows. There's a lot of repeat songs and whatnot.
2: Sure.
3: But yeah, so that's how I got doing it. It was more of a, well, these guys are doing it. I could do this. It can't be that hard. And so, you know, that's how Lightning Thrashes was born. And I was like, I'm going to get rich on this Bitcoin stuff. This is going to be great.
2: How's that going? How's your bags?
3: Yeah. Well, you know, I should have ran the numbers beforehand because these are interesting numbers because I do have interesting numbers. Lightning Thrashes has generated a crap ton of sats for artists, like in the millions of sats that have gone out through Lightning Thrashes into the wallets of artists. And to me, that is magical.
2: Hell yeah.
3: I've siphoned off a small portion of that. But unfortunately, I'm not very good at budgeting. And every time Booberry does a show, I basically empty my wallet trying to compete with Chad for that leaderboard. You know?
2: Of course, yeah. He's a hard guy to beat on that leaderboard.
3: He's a hard guy to beat. So I'm like, 300 sats. You know? Well, not quite that many at a time, but you know what I mean?
2: Yeah.
3: At the end of the night, I'm like, man, I just spent a lot of money.
2: So that's like the Rev Cybertrucker, speaking of a fellow metal guy. He empties his wallet when he finds a baby squirrel, you know?
3: Yeah, I heard about that. That's really cool. I would say about, geez, I'm getting old, probably 20 years ago,
2: mm-hmm.
3: 15, 20 years ago, my ex-wife, she was a veterinary technician.
2: Okay.
3: And she comes home one day with these two baby squirrels that one of her clients brought in to the clinic and was like, I found these under a tree, you know?
2: Wow.
3: And my ex-wife was like, you should have left them there.
2: That's where squirrels go, is under trees, yeah. Actually. That's like where they want to be.
3: You know? And so she brings these things home and I'm like, why are you bringing home these little rats? Right.
2: Right.
3: And then, so then we have to bottle feed them. So I'm holding these little things and they're super cute.
2: Yeah.
3: And so I fall in love with these stupid things and I take an old bookshelf. I put a chicken wire door on the front of it so they can open and close it. And then I make a series of holes in the deal and ramps for them to go up and down and around and do all kinds of cool stuff inside there. And
2: nice.
3: I made a hammock for them so they can sleep in or hang out in a hammock, which they will do. It's crazy. And they would come out and they would run around in your arms and stuff. And they were super cool. Like one of the coolest things ever. But they stunk really bad. So I had to move them outside. And so I went outside and I built this chicken wire. I took a dog run and I chicken wired the heck out of it. And I'm like, I'm going to keep them in here. I put them out there and within a day they were gone. They took off.
2: Squirrely like, little dudes.
3: Those ungrateful little bastards.
2: Yeah.
3: You know, but I'm sure they were fine. They're wild creatures.
2: Outside, we can figure this out.
3: We can figure this out.
2: We're squirrels, man. You're a squirrel, right? Yeah, me too. Let's get the fuck out of here.
3: Yeah, so Rev's going to have a good time with his little squirrel. I mean, they're pretty cool creatures, but they are messy and dirty.
2: Sure.
3: And sneaky.
2: Sneaky. Squirrely. I mean, that's a reason why that's a...
3: oh, yeah.
2: Adjective.
3: So that's super cool. He's like buying, you said that he cashed in his sats, you know, like 10 years from now. He's going to be like, yeah, those are like $1 million.
2: Yeah, I bought my squirrel this MTV Cribs level.
3: Right?
2: That's funny.
5: It'll be Bitcoin Squirrel Day instead of Bitcoin Pizza Day.
3: Exactly. Bitcoin Squirrel Day.
2: Just cool when the value is like physically manifest, you know? I like seeing.
3: No, it's totally cool.
2: I like seeing people like get something. More than just a number on a screen, you know? The number on the screen is cool, but then it doesn't mean anything if it never translates to something
3: most
2: real.
3: Most of our interactions that we have amongst each other are numbers on screens. Like, fair. You know, we're all of us are very incestuously shifting sats between each other's nodes constantly.
2: Well, you know, that's the circular economy, man.
3: Totally. It's what we do. It's, you know, like I send it to you, you send it to me, he sends it to them. And, you know, it just keeps going around and around and around.
2: Yeah.
3: Which is really cool. I have a policy of I don't sell my Bitcoin unless it's a dire emergency. Last year I did sell more than I care to admit because I just needed to survive.
2: Sure.
3: So I did, and now I regret it, but
2: well,
3: you know, whatever. It was better than being homeless.
2: Yeah, you gotta eat, you gotta put a roof over your head. Yeah, and the thing too is like you can't get too wrapped up in that mentally because you're always selling your Bitcoin. Like if you spend a dollar, you're spending dollar worth of Bitcoin you could have bought with it. Like,
3: sure.
2: You,
3: yeah.
2: It's all just called? An accounting trick at the end of the day.
3: Opportunity cost. Is exactly. What that's called. Yeah.
2: That's right. See, we did Econ 101.
3: Opportunity I read Thomas Sowell's Basic Economics book.
2: That's sure. Great. There you go.
3: That's highly recommend it to everyone.
2: Absolute staple.
3: Mm-hmm.
2: Gotta know it.
3: That and the Bitcoin Standard and the other ones too that everyone reads.
2: I've read one Bitcoin book and I think that's enough.
3: The Bitcoin Standard is a good one, mostly because the first half of it's not even about Bitcoin. It's about money. It just helps you to learn about money.
2: Is the live on the website actually live? Probably just has the wrong title. Yeah, I think it's live. Sorry. Chat is inquiring.
3: Inquiring minds want to know. I see that BTC is now $77,292, which really bothers me because I want to buy more. It needs to be lower.
5: Yeah, bring back 16K Christmas.
3: Oh, I'm telling you, man. Ugh.
2: Man, that was such a great time. People look at me like I'm speaking a foreign language when I say that.
3: When
2: I'm like, yo, you don't remember 16K Christmas?
3: In 2017, right? That's when Bitcoin hit its high from like $800 or something like that.
2: Yeah.
3: And it went to, I forget the number, but it was like really up there. One of my coworkers was like, oh man, I just made like, you know, $300 on Bitcoin. I'm like, oh, that's cool. You know, like I have Bitcoin somewhere that I got in 2013. I'm like, yeah, I got Bitcoin somewhere on some computer. I got a node set up. Maybe I should go check that out. So I fire up, you know, Bitcoin QT or whatever it's called.
2: Yeah.
3: And I'm like, oh, yeah, I got about $800 worth of Bitcoin. That's pretty cool.
2: Nice.
3: I tell him that. And he's like, oh, man, you should sell. It's at its all-time high. You should sell that. You should sell that. You could be, you know, it was $800, man.
2: Yeah.
3: And I'm like, well, I don't remember the password to get into the damn wallet, so.
2: Thank goodness.
3: So I'm like, no, I don't care. I got the Bitcoin for free off the BitcoinFaucet.com or whatever it was called.
5: Nice.
3: I hit the button a few times. If I'd just kept hitting that button, I'd be so rich. But, you know, come fast forward, I finally figure out the password, and I'm like, I'm just going to hold it. You know, I got it for free. If it goes to zero, I'm not losing anything.
2: Totally.
3: You know, if it goes to a million, then great. And then, yeah, look at now, it's $77,000. And it went up to, what, $130,000 at some point? I mean, this is cool.
2: Yeah, that is cool. So you just got in originally just from faucets and just clicking around?
3: I just push buttons.
2: That's what's up. Yeah, that's my first interaction with it, maybe in like 2013, 14, something like that.
3: I think I got something like 0.05
2: Bitcoin.
3: That's
2: my first interaction
3: like
2: with it, maybe in like 2013, 14, something like that. Wow, I don't know what
3: that was. That was a time inception right there. Yeah. There was a another thing that I experimented with one of the websites I was running that where you could put ads on the website and they would pay you in Bitcoin. And I think I got two payments, but they totaled something like 0.01 or 0.001 Bitcoin at the time. Are you there?
2: Yes.
3: Okay. Cool. Yes. It got really quiet for a second. And then I was like, this is not worth it. Look at this tiny number. So I stopped doing it.
2: Yep. Yeah, I remember, like, faucets went away, I don't remember when exactly. Because it was still a thing, but they were harder to find.
3: Yeah.
2: When I was just thinking about getting the show back up, it was like late 2019, early 2020. And there was still like one, but it would give you like, I don't know, like 22 sats or 47 sats or these different things. But then you couldn't withdraw until you got up to like 12,000 sats. Yeah. It's just like, oh, God. And you had to just like click adware for hours. Dude, I don't know.
3: It wasn't worth it at that time. Although technically, if you would have known what the price was going to be, it would have been worth it. But who really wants to do that, right?
2: Yeah, absolutely.
3: Yeah,
2: I got too sick of it. I had to stop. But it was around the same time I realized that I had some Dogecoin from faucets over the years.
3: Oh, interesting.
2: I only got Doge out of faucets back in the day. It wasn't like I bought any. The only thing I ever bought was like I bought $50 worth of Bitcoin one time because it was my birthday.
3: Sure.
2: And then I wanted to play poker, like most of the day for my birthday.
3: There you go.
2: And so that was kind of what I did. And then I mostly forgot about having that and the Dogecoin. There used to be an app called Dogecade. And we actually did an episode about it. I talked with the guy. That was like one of the first 10 episodes. I can't remember exactly. Outsomniac was his handle. And we talked about Dogecade. And it was this little desktop app you could log in and play. They had rock, paper, scissors. They had Battle Shibas. I don't know how you pronounce that exactly. Okay. Probably Shiba. Two other games where you could just play 1v1 and each person would just put a little Dogecoin bet down and then the winner would take all.
3: Yeah.
2: So I loved that little Dogecade. And so I just click faucets and then play Dogecade.
3: I mean, that's kind of fun stuff. I don't know what the legalities are regarding, you know, gambling laws and all that stuff.
2: Sure.
3: But
2: I would hate to know anything about that, honestly.
3: I had thought about, you know, putting together some sort of website like that as well. You know, I'm always trying to figure out a way to make money online. Still to this day, I haven't figured out how to do it. But I'm like, I just don't want to deal with the government.
2: Well,
3: it's my least favorite entity.
2: Nor do I.
5: Same.
2: Nor do I. Not inviting any of that.
3: Yep. No, thank you.
2: No, thanks. But still having fun anyway. I think that you can just have fun anyway. There's maybe like a number of dollars in play, you know, or a number of money level in play where they start to like get mad. And luckily, I'm just not doing that kind of numbers.
3: No. I mean, for the most part, the things that we do are so far off the radar of anybody in the world, it doesn't really matter. We're not out there. We're not international crime syndicates, you know, or whatever.
2: Yeah.
3: So it's not that big
2: a deal.
3: Very
2: local crime syndicates. Very local. Very insulated. Very protected.
3: Yep.
2: Security through obscurity. That's the real secret. No one listens to the show. That's the real secret.
3: Exactly.
2: We all the chat is bots. It's just bots that we program with chat. Chad GPT. We use the Chad GPT, the knockoff version.
3: Yeah. Hey, Chad, make this for me.
2: And none of this is real. So that's how we survive. We'd survive on imagination. It's like Tinkerbell. You got to believe we exist, and then we do.
3: None of this is really real to the average person because they don't understand. You know, like I try to explain the world that I live in with my internet friends, my podcasting nerd friends.
2: Yes,
3: and about them, and they're like, huh? You know,
2: who do you try to explain it to?
3: Just random people like that, like my neighbor up the road, for example.
2: Okay,
3: you know, and he's like, when I was developing V4VMusic.com, he was like, yeah, I just don't get it. I just don't.
2: Fuck
3: get
2: yeah,
3: it.
2: Good
3: and
2: for
3: I'm
2: him.
3: Like, well, check it out. You know, he's like, yeah, okay, you know, I like Spotify. I'm like, all right, you know.
2: So you got a Google Play app? No,
3: no, I don't.
2: Why not? How am I supposed to put it on my phone if I don't got the Google Play app?
3: Oh, exactly. I kind of wish I would have made that, though, because the PWA is, you know, a pain.
2: Sure. I've heard that iPhone has a really tough time with PWAs now for the last year or two.
3: Yeah.
2: Which is kind of crazy because it's like where they came from.
3: Right. And... I don't have an Apple product to test with, so I'm like, Chad is my iPhone tester.
2: Nice.
3: I'm like, how does it look on your phone? He sends me screenshots. I'm like, oh, that looks terrible. You know, I don't really know how to fix it because I can't test it.
2: It's so funny because I'm always playfully clowning on iPhone and iOS users and systems and such things, right?
3: Sure.
2: I worked for Apple for a brief time in college. And I always kind of felt that things were less fun once Steve passed. And I'm always playfully clowning on the iOS stuff, but if OP3 is to be believed, about half of the show's listeners are using an iPhone to listen to the show. So,
3: yeah,
2: you know, just kidding.
3: Well, it's a thing, right? The average person just wants things that work. They don't want to be an admin. They don't want to figure things out. They don't want to have to troubleshoot anything. You know, so when you buy an Apple product, in general, it just works.
2: Yes.
3: But you can't do, I mean, but you're severely locked down and you're paying through the nose for that privilege, for that, you know.
2: Right.
3: So I've always been broke, so I'm like, there's no way I'm buying an Apple product. I'm not paying that much money for software. I'm not paying that much money for hardware. That's ridiculous. You know, and I don't mind bashing at the command line and punching my computer to make it work.
2: You're one of those computer science major guys, aren't you?
3: Yeah, unfortunately. It's all self-taught. I don't really know much of anything.
2: You know, that's kind of where I'm at. I graduated a boot camp. That's as good as it got for me. And that was later on in life, you know? It was like, I don't know. From the outside, people always see is like, oh, you're this computer nerd tech whiz. And I'm like, no, I just like get the machine and then I like start fucking with it until it does what I want. And then I'm happy, you know? But I will just sit there and fuck with it. Like, I don't have whatever sense of dread people feel when you have to like, fix something or fuck. It's like, don't get me wrong. I do get the negative emotions and I'll get very pissed off.
3: We all know you do. We hear it.
2: But I don't stand up from my chair and walk away because of it. You know, I'll just like sit here until.
3: You keep bashing at it until you figure out the solution.
2: That's right.
3: Yeah.
2: Yeah. You never give up, never surrender.
3: So I got my first computer when I was in third grade. And
2: killer.
3: Some dude shows up at my door, my parents' door. A guy named Big Head. that was what my brothers called him. His name was Big Head.
2: Big Head.
3: You know, he's a kid in the neighborhood.
2: Did he have a little tiny head? Was it one of those ironic nicknames?
3: No, he had like a Jufro.
2: Okay.
3: He had like a Jufro. This is a long time ago. I barely remember this, but I remember Big Head coming to the door, and my dad, my brother's calling my dad up there, and my dad buys this computer from him for like $50. So you know this was thing had to have been hot, right?
2: Yeah.
3: We were living in Rainier Valley, Seattle at the time to give you an idea of what kind of neighborhood it was, right?
2: Okay.
3: And 25 bucks, I got this Atari 130 ST or XE, Atari 130 ST, I believe. It had 128K of RAM. It came with a floppy drive, the external disk drive, a 5 1/4, but it didn't have a cable because apparently that was too hard to remember to grab.
2: Oof.
3: And but I learned how to program that. My dad's friend gave my dad a whole stack of compute magazines. I don't know if you remember these, but they had source code inside the magazines for like programming games or programming whatever. And so that's how I got started, you know, dinking around on computers. It was with that Atari 130 XE, ST, I think it was, in my basement, you know, plugging away at it. In fact, the very first time I ever stayed up 24 hours straight, I was in third or fourth grade typing on this thing.
2: That's crazy.
3: and I couldn't turn it off because I would lose it.
2: Sure.
3: Because I couldn't save it to the hard drive until until the disk drive, because there was no hard drive. The disk drive, because I didn't have a cable. Eventually, I got a cable for it, and that made my life a lot better. But I was like typing this program. I made this one drawing program where you use a joystick to draw stuff on the screen, like a Microsoft Paint is what I was making. And I didn't know what I was doing, so I would go through and I would change things. Like, oh, if I change this, it looks like this. If I change that, it looks like that. I had no idea what I was doing.
2: Sure.
3: But that's where I got started, and things would break all the time. And so I think I got conditioned at a young age to just expect things to break.
2: Yep.
3: And when they break, I just have to fix it. Otherwise, it ain't going to fix itself.
2: Absolutely.
3: You know? So that's kind of how I got started.
2: Well, and you want to be the guy fixing it because then you learn things. I don't know. It's like for me, learning about stuff and how it works and the knowledge is a currency of in and of itself. You know, that's like it's a form of capital. And yeah. Also just one of my little hobby joy things. I don't know, like when I understand any certain thing better, even if it's like something trivial, like a sport or a game, there's just something that is satisfactory. You know what I mean? I find it hard to relate to, like, people are always talking about the average person, the everyman who doesn't really want to learn something. And I'm like, well, what is even that?
3: Well, I don't think that existed 50 years ago or 100 years ago.
2: You got to think now, right?
3: Well, you back then, if you didn't know how to fix something, you were screwed.
2: Yeah.
3: You know, you couldn't just order a new one on Amazon.
2: Yeah, there wasn't like a subscription service to come and fix every little thing for you.
3: Right. And you know, things were bought with hard money back then. And so you treasured your stuff because you had to work hard for it, and you know the value was there, and I don't know, and things were back then were designed to be repaired too.
2: Yes.
3: You know, like even the old school TVs, you know, you'd open up the back of the TV and replace the tubes.
2: Sure.
3: And whatnot. I mean, that was considered normal.
2: Now you could get sued just for trying to fix something that
3: right?
2: Yeah. It's crazy.
3: I want to change this chip on my tractor. You're going to jail, son.
2: We can tell that these screws have been unscrewed before. Mm-hmm. What's that all about?
3: Exactly.
2: I looked in there because it's mine and it was at my house. And so I like looked inside of it.
3: Yeah, well, you violated the EULA.
2: So crazy, dude.
3: So, but I don't know. That's an issue.
2: It's definitely an issue. Yeah. No wonder. You know, I always said that Mike Judge, he made this wonderful borderline documentary comedy called Idiocracy. And the premise, famously, of course, is that the world gets stupider in 1,000 years because idiot rednecks outbreed the genius liberals. And that's kind of how the situation manifests. But I think the situation manifests just like this, where the... there's just no evolutionary pressure whatsoever to have to learn anything or know anything about anything. It's like a societal pressure thing. Like, it actually doesn't matter about what the birth rate is where, or, you know, maybe less so. Like, maybe that's a factor, but the overwhelming factor is there's just no pressure to learn. There's no need for knowledge anymore. AI is accelerating all that, really.
3: Yeah. I'm really concerned about my programming skills atrophying because now I just have the AI fix it. Things that I would normally do on my own, I'm like, make this script that does this. And it makes it for me. I'm like, oh, that's so cool.
2: I've felt it myself.
3: I didn't have to research how to do it.
2: I mean, I can actually complete tasks now, which is nice, but right. I don't really, with confidence, know how it's firing off and working, which like could present an unknown danger down the road. You know, it's like,
3: oh, I guarantee you that V4VMusic.com at some point is probably going to, you know, become sentient and take over the world because I don't know what code's in it.
2: So you mentioned V4VMusic and telling your neighbor about this. Can you tell us a little bit more about what V4VMusic.com is and what that's all about?
3: Well, okay, so there's this website.
4: V4VMusic.com.
2: Oh, nice.
3: I try to get Jamie to record fun things for me as much as I can.
2: Nice.
3: He's got that good deep voice, you know?
2: Sure.
3: Yeah, so basically... LN Beats existed. I liked LN Beats a lot. I still do. It's still pretty awesome, even though it's dead now.
2: Yes.
3: I still liked it.
2: Totally.
3: And but there was so many things that LN Beats didn't do, and Stephen Bell had said on more than one occasion that, you know, it's not really his passion project. He just put it up there. He would rather concentrate on things like the split kit and sovereign sure. feeds and so forth. And I'm like, okay, you know. And so I started dinking around with... It started with tagging. If you go back and listen to the old Lightning Thrashes episode, you can hear how angry I am about the lack of tags for RSS feed, meaning
2: sure.
3: genre tagging.
2: Yeah.
3: I can't go into Wavelake and type in metal.
2: Yep.
3: I don't get anything. Or rock. I get, you know, the death of rock and roll. That's the only thing that pops up. I'm like, oh, you know.
2: Dude, I miss the old genre flame wars, dude.
3: Yeah.
2: Because like, I was just unk sitting on a lawn chair watching it all, you know, because I didn't give a shit really about it. I was like...
3: right.
2: I was like Yoda-minded about it, you know what I mean? Like, tags, well, you will not solve. Genres,
3: no.
2: You yeah, will guys, always have broken.
3: Well, and there's some truth to that. Like, what I consider metal and what you consider metal
2: exactly.
3: and what the guy down the street considers metal completely
2: and what the,
3: different.
2: What the guy who made the music thinks his music is versus what the blogger
3: right.
2: music fan who blogged about the music thinks his music is.
3: Yeah. So this is an unsolvable problem. I mean, it truly is.
2: Yep.
3: But we got to come up with something.
2: Of course. You know? You got to try. Just because it's unsolvable doesn't mean you shouldn't try to solve
3: right.
2: it.
3: Right. We can come up with a solution that's, you know, good enough
2: sure.
3: and then work from there. But, so yeah, so I was fired up on that. And I made on one of my GitHub repos an old V4V tagging thing that I put together to do this, and it was a combination player thing, blah blah blah, all hand coded back then because I didn't know back that was before AI, so hand coded stuff, and so I was kind of getting a feel for, you know, how it all worked and what the idea would be about it, and then Jimmy I hooked up with Jimmy V. At this point, you know, it was about a year into our relationship, or maybe less, of knowing each other. And he wanted JimmyV4V.com to have a player embedded in it. And he wanted all these bells and whistles and stuff. And I'm like, dude, I don't want to do that. I just don't want to do that. That's too much work.
2: Yeah.
3: I'm not that great of a programmer. You know, not my thing. So he hires some dude to build it. And it was a complete mess.
2: Whoa.
3: And so I was like, fine, screw it. I'll do it. Right.
2: Sure.
3: And he's like, well, you said that you didn't want to do it. I'm like, yeah, I know I said that, but I'm also frustrated as fuck because now I've got to be intermediator between you and this programming dude who doesn't know RSS from anything else. Right. So, I'm like, I'll just do it. And so I sat down. This is when AI became a thing. And I'm like, well, let's check out this AI thing. And meanwhile, Chad is over here making stuff. Right. And I'm like, this motherfucker's making things. and you know, he's doing cool stuff. I think at the time he had Stablecraft or some other, he was doing some stuff for the Dorfels. And I was like, this is good. This is cool stuff. Don't get me wrong. But it's highly curated. You know, Stablecraft is, you know, music that Chad likes.
2: Sure.
3: That's what it was. And the Dorfels, well, that's the Dorfels. But what he was doing was really cool. And I'm like, I got to show this guy up.
2: Hell yeah.
3: So I sat down.
2: Nothing like a good friendly competition.
3: Right? I sat down July 3rd last year.
2: Okay.
3: Yeah, July 3rd last year, I sat down and made the first commit. I worked on it for 9 months straight for at least 8 hours a day, almost 7 days a week. I sat there and fought with AI agents because they were really stupid back then.
2: Yeah.
3: And I wasn't that much smarter. Like, I don't know how to do DevOps. I'm learning all this stuff as I'm going.
2: Sure.
3: And I don't know about Next.js, and I don't understand. I mean, I have programming chops, don't get me wrong. I understand right. how a program is supposed to work, which thank God, because I would have had such a hard time had I had no, like, Chad just jumped in. Like, I don't know what I'm doing, you know?
2: Sure. And that was almost a detriment for me, is I did know JavaScript and Next specifically and React, and so I had, like, some framework bias built in. And it made it really hard to kind of collaborate with anybody outside of that world, which was mm-hmm. annoying to me. It was like, damn, I'm like limited by what I do know.
3: Yeah. Yeah, yeah. But at the same time, if you have a specific project in mind that you're going to build, you're going to collaborate with this AI thing, that knowledge that you have goes a long ways to go, whoa, you're doing that wrong.
2: Yeah.
3: WTF, why did you do it? I used to have fights with the AI. Oh, what the fuck? Just destroy my thing.
2: Man, I've had some epic AI crash outs. It used to work. Like, I used to find a lot more success with the crash outs, but I don't know. Somehow they've figured out how to reprogram us as prompters to where, like, the crash outs just are so much more expensive and less helpful now than they used to be.
3: I have an extensive set of prompts that are highly curated and very specific to avoid certain errors and stuff. I'm successful with it now. But developing that, if you were to look at the code base for v4vmusic.com, which I have not done.
2: Sounds scary.
3: I'm sure it's super, super scary. Like, I think my RSS parser is something like 3,000 lines of code.
2: Ooh.
3: Yeah. It's ridiculous.
2: See, I always tell it to, like, grab existing libraries anytime that's possible. Like,
3: I did use existing libraries for our XML parsing, but I was like, after that, then we'll just roll our own from here, right? It's just, we're just parsing XML. This can't be that hard. 3,000 lines later.
2: Yeah, well.
3: You know?
2: It can always be harder. That's what we've learned.
3: Yeah.
2: It can always be harder.
3: So,
2: they want it to be easier. You know, you might not actually be able to make it easier, but what you can make it is harder. We can mm-hmm. we can guarantee that. You've heard
3: dovetailing back to the Jimmy V story, right?
2: Yes, yes.
3: I was gonna embed that. The app first started out being as an embeddable thing, so you would be able to include it, and there's a whole bunch of customizations in the back end for this that are just completely useless now, so that, you know, Jimmy V could put it on his website, the Dorfels could put it on their website, and blah, blah, blah, blah, blah. And I'm like, nah, that's not going to work. This is going to be too much of a nightmare. I was like, screw it, Jimmy. It's v4vmusic.com. It's not going to be jimmyv4v.com anymore. And he's like, well, that's fine. I don't really care. As long as it's built, that's all I wanted.
2: I'm already famous enough. I don't need to be famous.
3: Well, he's like, I don't really care where they go. They just need a place to go. Sure. He was pushing me from the beginning. Like, we need a good place for people to listen to value for value music that has all the bells and whistles that we need. And V4V Music has a crap ton of bells and whistles. People probably don't realize all the stuff that it can do. It's ridiculous. I often forget, like, that's right, you can do magic playlists. Like, you can have it build random playlists for you of all kinds of stuff based on all kinds of criteria, whether it's popular, whether it has how many favorites it has, ratings. I guess a rating system in there. And then there's a tagging system, which is crowdsourced. So if you come across a metal song, you can tag it as metal. If you come across an AI song, you can tag it as AI. And then there's a super complex filtering system, which is so complex.
2: What is the solution, or is there one, for, let's say, if a troll comes along and adds every hip-hop track they find as metal?
3: There is no solution right now. For example, bless his heart, Salty loves to tag AI music as spam.
2: Okay.
3: And I'm like, dude, it's not, you can't, just because it's shitty music, you can't, doesn't mean it's spam. Spam is for something that's obviously not music. Like, it's a podcast that has a medium equals music tag. Sure. That happens a lot. Okay. You know? But there's no guardrails. Nice. There's no guardrails. It's just one day an artist is going to go, I don't know why I can't find my stuff. And then reaches out to me. I'm like, oh, it's because it was tagged as spam.
2: Oh, rough, dude.
3: But
2: that's funny, though.
3: I envision something in the future, and it kind of exists today. Like Wave Lake has improperly implemented the podcast colon category tag.
2: How dare they, by the way.
3: Well, whatever. At least they're doing something, right? It's just their implementation sucks. But I ingest it. So that's why almost all the Wave Lake songs are tagged.
2: Yeah.
3: So which is really cool.

0: The idea would be the RSS feed would have this rank choice system. Then you would also have a second layer of crowd choice or crowdsourced tags, right?
1: Yeah.
0: And somehow, through the magic of math that I don't understand yet, we would surface the proper stuff in the app, putting the artist's what the artist says the song is as a higher weight, so it comes up higher in the list.
1: Okay.
0: Because if TJ says it's a banjo song or it's bluegrass, then by darn it, it's bluegrass.
1: Sure.
0: You know, who are we going to argue with TJ, right?
1: Well, I can argue with anybody, trust me.
0: Yeah, me too. But, you know, another person might tag it as country, which, you know, country and bluegrass, pretty darn close.
1: Sure.
0: So we could see that TJ song could still show up in a country search, even though he didn't put it in the, his own RSS feed. That's how I envision this whole thing to work. But trying to get the podcasting 2.0 community to get on board with anything is a freaking nightmare.
1: Oh, it's not even worth it.
0: Well, but we need to have a...
1: It's like I don't know. For them guys, I always felt like it's like a build it and they will come thing, but then...
0: Which is what I, you know...
1: Then it started even not being that. So, I don't know. Feel. It's like, you know... They come around once it's inevitable. And until then, we're just having fun.
0: Well, it doesn't make them money, right? It's not the...
1: Well, there's bad news on that front, fellas. You're not making money. Period. End of discussion.
0: No, but they cream their jeans. They cream their jeans over pay via RSS. I forget what it's called.
1: Sure.
0: 40-something.
1: The one literally actually nobody's using?
0: Yeah, but they cream their jeans over that. They're like, you know, into it.
1: Yeah, of course.
0: I'm like, why are you guys wasting all this effort on paywalling free and open RSS?
1: You know, it's like, I don't know. It's kind of crazy. It's like, to me, I feel like a crazy person because I'm hearing it from the guys who taught me everything I know in this arena, you know? And so I have to be like, whoa, is this the same? Is this even the same world still? I don't understand.
0: Right. And, you know, we had issues that came up due to the Albiepocalypse where Albi said, you know, screw this. I'm out of here. You know, the U.S. laws are too onerous.
1: Sure.
0: We're not going to jump through those hoops. We'll let people like Fountain and Wavelake do that. Right.
1: Right.
0: And, you know, more power to them. I have nothing against Albi whatsoever. And but that just totally screwed us bad. And we've been trying to come up with solutions. I came up with an idea. Chad ran with it.
1: I think the worst thing about the Albiepocalypse was the branding and the repetition of what went down. Because, like, you can still get an original Albi experience just by running Albi Hub on a local machine. And
0: exactly.
1: Like, that literally should be what I hear every time it's brought up. Not Albiepocalypse, like the Albi offboarding, you know? Like a different, like...
0: Sure.
1: I just feel like we were done such a great disservice by, like, some of the larger mouthpieces in the space who have the most ears at their disposal by, like, repeating...
0: That would have been me.
1: These inaccuracies and memeing them into reality, like concreting them into reality. And it's like, you know, we actually have a way, like everybody's saying it's too hard to build a node. That's what Albi Hub is for, is everybody who's, it's too hard to build a node. Like Albi Hub is pretty laid back and slick. And then the liquidity part of it, you can just have people open to those little Albi Hubs too.
0: Well, yeah, and so...
1: How many times, Eric PP says, how many times have we heard that KeySend is deprecated and dead?
0: I know, right?
1: Yeah.
0: And L402, Chad says, and that's right, that's the thing that they were creaming their genes about.
1: Oh, L402.
0: Yeah, the L402 pay spec, whatever it's called. But the missing piece that we have right now, the missing thing, that the biggest missing thing that we have right now is a listener wallet. And in my opinion, certainly, KeySend is superior. Like, I'm okay with LN address, not really, but, you know, if that's what we have to settle on, then I'll go kicking and screaming, but, you know, whatever. What am I going
1: to
0: do?
1: Sure. I mean, hey, Chad F's got me to change the feed, the bull after bull feed, to LN address.
0: Mm-hmm.

0: And it's worse than I thought it was going to be, actually. Yeah, it made me madder than I thought it was going to make me, actually.
1: I know, I heard you talking about it. You're
0: just, like, don't tell him that. Don't tell anybody else. That's just between you and me. But
1: like, you're like, I'm going to leave it up here for like a couple few more weeks, and if it's not doing good, I'm changing it back.
0: I crashed out very heavily over it, yeah. It's been a while since I had any like problems I'm like super bad about. So I think like, you know, part of that me saying is 6 weeks was just to give me some time to say, all right, like,
1: yeah,
0: it's an ironing out process as you flip over, obviously. But instinctively, I knew it would be a pain in my ass. That's kind of why I was dragging my feet about it. You know, that's what does the same. You came to me a while ago about the Medium tag.
1: Yeah,
0: in Bull After Bull feed, and you're like, you know, Bull After Bull doesn't have a Medium tag, and I'm like, well, Bull After Bull, you know, is
1: one.
0: Older than the Medium tag, actually. And,
1: right.
0: You know, Bull After Bull came into existence before there was a Medium tag, and so
1: we were OGs.
0: You know, if a feed doesn't have a Medium tag, it's presumed to be a podcast. So I don't know exactly what you need me to label it as a podcast. And you were like, okay, got it, right on. Safe. And you like never said anything about it again. But then,
1: well, it never bothered me, because the only reason why, I brought it up.
0: Yeah.
1: The my RSS feed ingester, what it does is it'll go through and it'll look at all the GUIDs that are in an RSS feed, and it will import all those into the database.
0: Okay.
1: So if if I parse the Homegrown Hits feed, then I'm importing all those songs at the same time, not just the Homegrown Hits feed.
2: Mm.
1: So that's how I'm building my database. Like, I'm using all these external references, right? And all of a sudden, I've got like Bull After Bull showing up in music results. I'm like, wait a minute. This doesn't make any sense. You know, Bull After Bull is not a music show at all. I mean, maybe you play a song here.
0: A little
1: and there,
0: tiny bit.
1: Yeah.
0: Not enough to be a music, yeah. Not enough to be showing up that way.
1: You don't have a lot of value time split tags going on and all that stuff, right? So I was like, oh, here's why. Because it didn't see a Medium tag, and so it just imported it. And so I told the AI, hey, man, if you don't see a Medium tag, don't import it.
0: Mm.
1: You know?
0: Sure.
1: And so that's where that went. And then today, I decided to put it into v4vmusic.com. So right now, if you want, you could be listening live on v4vmusic.com.
0: Nice.
1: Just for tonight only. I'll probably, you know, disable it tomorrow because you're not an actual music show, and I'm trying to keep v4vmusic music-centric.
0: That anyway, makes sense.
1: But, you know, it's my site, so I can do what I want.
0: You just made an exception for the show that you happen to be on and stuff. That's not bad.
1: Exactly.
0: That's not bad. I can handle that.
1: So I had to rejigger the code beforehand, but
0: you know,
1: I don't know.
0: Bull After Bull is a music show for like 2 minutes every night, kind of like it's a Bitcoin show for like 30 to 70 minutes a night.
1: Yeah. Whereas it makes total sense to have Homegrown Hits on here, right?
0: Yes.
1: It makes perfect sense because that's literally what it's all about.
0: Absolutely.
1: It's about music.
0: Yep.
1: And the Chad and Reed podcast I put up there just because I played favorites with Chad.
0: Oh, I see how it is.
1: And he does play like one song at the end. So that, you know, I'm like, all right, that's close enough.
0: Technically has music. Well, if that's close enough, then, you know, I guess we're a permanent fixture over there at Bull.
1: Sure.
0: After Bull, huh?
1: Sure.
0: The Rev, how he does this bit is kind of unique, though. It's just an audio file, and I don't have really the metadata behind it that a lot of these music shows have, you know, a metadata rich situation.
1: All right. Pfeiffer asks in the chat, oh, while we're here, I do get requests from V for Music, and a download option would be awesome. Yeah.
0: Ooh.
1: I thought about putting a download option for the music. I don't know why I never surfaced that. Like, every other app has a download thing.
0: So you for can some reason it's not offline. There.
1: It's just not there.
0: Yep.
1: I don't know why. But v4vmusic.com will cache songs for you up to like 200 megabytes worth, I think.
0: Oh, nice.
1: And it'll cache like three or four songs ahead. And this is configurable in the settings. It'll cache three or four songs ahead and two songs behind.
0: Okay.
1: So you can go back and forward. So you can make a playlist, start listening, and then go in and out of cell phone coverage, theoretically, and not have any drops.
0: Very cool.
2: Ooh.
1: Yeah, but doing a download thing, that's easy, Pfeiffer. I could probably put that together one of these days when I start working on the project again.
0: Look at that. Eventually. It's on the to-do list, baby.
1: Yeah.
0: You guys have heard some bowling pins crashing throughout the night. I'm going to catch up on some of the boosts we've been receiving. Starting with Makey, Make Heroism, he put in a pre-boost to the show 2 days ago.
2: Slick.
0: From Podcast Guru, because that's what's cool about the feed. You can, you know, say that there's a show pending, and not only are you able to announce to the whole world, like, what shows you got coming up, I was like, hey, we got Sir Libre coming on in 2 weeks on 9/11. It's going to be great. But people can boost that upcoming live tag, which is pretty freaking killer, dude. So Makey did that for 22-22, four ducks in a row. And he said, thanks for the assist slash info on the PC Index stuff. So I think he's thanking you, Sir Libre.
1: Who was that?
0: Make Heroism.
1: Oh, sweet. Well, I don't remember helping him, but if I did, then you're welcome.
0: He must have given, he must have provided info.
1: I probably did.
0: This guy talks to everyone, so it's hard to keep track of all of the. Here's 333 or 333 or 333. It depends on what time zone you're in.
1: Right.
0: From Sir TJ the Wrathful, this one's coming from. Out of Boost Me Buddy. I don't have a drop for that. Actually, I do. Hold on.
3: Boost me,
0: buddy. And
1: there you go.
0: He says, boost, buddy, boost for some of the OGs in the Valueverse plus plus. Well, thank you. Thank you, Sir TJ. Chad F. boosting 333 from Castomatic. Very nice. Another Sir TJ the Wrathful. This is 111 sats here from
3: boost me,
0: buddy. And he says, 9 months, Sir Libre had a V for V baby. It's still just a newborn on the tit. That's funny.
1: That's great. Hey, the one you read about, I cannot thank you all enough for everything you do. Did you read that one?
0: Did I?
1: Did you get that one?
0: Let me see. Oh, you know what? Let me remove. I was filtering by bull after bull, so I might have inadvertently filtered it out because there's a lot of homegrown hit stuff. I cannot thank you enough. No, I don't think so. I don't see it. Do you see it, Maureen?
2: I got it.
0: Okay.
2: You want me to read it?
0: Please. How long ago was it?
2: 59 minutes ago.
0: Okay. Yeah, I'm missing that one.
2: 22,222 sats from Sir TJ the Wrathful. Yeah. Using v4vmusic.com, he says, I cannot thank all of you enough for everything you do. The wait is over. V4vmusic++.
0: So
1: that's a huge boost for TJ.
0: That is awesome.
1: I appreciate it.
0: I have a theory. Maybe this might check out. Maybe not. I don't know. Since it was from v4vmusic.com, right?
1: Yeah. Via. But it should have showed up for you.
0: Do you do?
1: I do. Yes,
0: key send fallbacks for.
1: I sure do. Let me double check. Let me see. Let me send you a boost. But yes, I do
0: for custom addresses.
1: Yep, I do.
0: Okay, I believe
1: key send first.
0: I believe all about it. I believe you. And I love the key send. Hey, I'm with you on the key send thing.
2: Yeah,
0: I prefer it over literally everything.
1: Well, it just works. It just works.
0: It's
1: going
0: stupid
1: backwards.
0: Simple. It's like it works, and not only that, but I can identify a node. Which makes me more comfortable because now I'm sending it to somebody else's Lightning node. So I know that they care enough to set a place up for their Lightning Bitcoin to live.
2: How did I fail?
1: Send discovery unavailable. LN URL pay also failed. Why?
0: Interesting.
1: Both methods failed. Usually means recipient server is unreachable or doesn't support either standard.
0: The poor both then.
1: It's probably something on my end.
0: The poor both then. Well, yeah. It's possible.
1: Yeah.
0: It's working from a lot of others, so I don't know.
1: Okay.
0: But that's it. That's good. That's good knowledge points.
1: Troubleshooting on the fly.
0: That's what we do. This is all about. This is the joy of getting in and getting our hands dirty.
2: Yeah, get in the car and drive.
0: Yeah, that's the...
2: Tinker on the road.
1: I like that. Really nice error message though that I got.
0: That is cool.
1: So, I got so irritated with the error messages. I'm like, dude, give me a real error message. You know?
0: Yeah.
1: And it was like, we tried to pay this recipient using both KeySend Discovery and Ellen Address Invoice. I mean, like, it's all super wordy, but, you know, whatever.
0: Nice. Does it give you a URL that it tried?
1: No, but it should, right?
0: Because I want to look up what my well-known stuff but is, but I can't remember it off the top of my head.
1: Normally, if structured. I click, let me show splits, Sir Spencer. I mean, oh, it, okay. Yeah, it says KeySend. Your well-known's there. Your KeySend address is there.
0: Mm-hmm.
1: So there's something wrong on my end. My app was not smart enough to be able to read this file that I'm now reading to you, or reading, looking at.
0: Totally.
1: Whatever. I'll try to fix it.
0: Thank you, though, for stopping me and then alerting me of the boost. That would have been a silly one to miss. Yeah. What else do we... It was two more, because one just came in. 1467 came in from the infamous Bully Steed. You heard of this Bully Steed?
2: Bully Steed!
0: She's over there at Fountain.
1: Oh, yeah.
0: Fountain.fm right now. And I'm double-checking this payment link. I just learned how to, like, double-check some of these sketchy Fountain totals.
1: Yeah, they have this weird...
0: They got to do everything different because they're just different. You know what I mean? They're just, they think different. They're like different. So that's cool. Well, I like people that are different.
1: It's Oscar's compromise. I mean, it's his solution. And it's not a great solution, but it's also not a terrible one either. Like it does work.
0: Yep. 3333 is the boost amount, which was my suspicion. And she said, late to live bowl with buds. Hearty welcome, Sir Libre.
1: All right.
0: So there you go.
1: Thank you. Thank you, Pfeiffer.
0: Oh, that was Bully Steed.
1: Well, thank you, Bully Steed. I like Pfeiffer, too.
0: Pfeiffer came in with 1821 sats, so...
1: Speak of the devil.
0: You might appreciate that one.
1: I get confused sometimes on the genders of these people.
0: Oh.
1: Pfeiffer's a dude, right?
0: It's a modern problem. Pfeiffer is a dude.
1: Okay. For some reason, I always thought Pfeiffer was a chick. But I hear Ouston, whatever, say Pfeiffer's a dude. So I'm like, okay, well, he probably knows better.
0: He is a dude. I've shaken his hand.
4: Oystein-berger. Let's fucking go.
1: Yeah, that's right.
0: Love that dude, too. Yeah, dudes, definitely dudes. I've shaken his hand, and it's very dudely. Dudely hand. He says, Sir Libre definitely gets one of these. Which is the Missouri Smash boost. So there you go.
1: Missouri Smash.
0: 1821, the establishment year of Missouri.
1: I enjoy you guys talking about Missouri stuff because I'm a transplant here, and so I don't know anything. And so when you guys talk about Missouri stuff, I'm like, oh, that's cool.
0: Yeah.
1: Didn't know that.
0: Tell us about your Missouri journey, your path to Missouri. And like, I remember it's like fairly recent you've moved here, right?
1: It is. It's a long story.
0: Okay. Well, I got time.
1: Okay, good. So back in 2020, in January or so,
0: okay,
1: I basically got divorced, moved out, quit my job, and moved into a storage unit.
0: Okay.
1: And but it's not as bad as it sounds. I mean, the got divorced, quit my job, that part kind of sucked.
0: Sure.
1: Well, quit my job I wanted to do because I was all fucked up in the head. So I was like, I can't work right now.
0: Yeah. These guys have seen me too much at my worst. It's over. I'm cooked.
1: Right? Yeah. I can't deal with it.
0: Yeah. Sometimes there's like a point of no return.
1: And, but I moved into this storage unit. It was like $350 a month, I think it was.
0: Okay.
1: And it was big enough that I could literally store all my possessions in, including two cars.
0: And yourself.
1: And it had a loft. And it had, I installed Comcast 100 megabit internet.
0: Nice.
1: And had electricity. And it had bathrooms, not in the unit itself, but sure. in the facility. This facility was a place where people would rent out to have businesses. Like there was an auto detailer guy and whatnot. And so here I am sneaking in, you know, sneaking at night. And I had this little blow up thing. That sounds bad. I had a
0: it gets lonely at night. Okay,
1: well, I was lonely. I was, you know, recently divorced, you know, so like, I just
0: blow up mattress
1: and an electric blanket.
0: Okay,
1: you know, so I stayed nice and warm and cozy.
0: Yeah,
1: And I did that for a few months, and COVID hits, right?
0: Okay.
1: But this is not that big a deal because, like I said, the thing's got a bathroom, and right down the road, there's an LA Fitness. So I could go there and take a shower, right?
0: Right.
1: So, you know, every morning I'd get up and go take a shower and, you know, whatever, and do stuff and come back and dink around on the computer. That was the height of the COVID thing starting to hit. So I was like, wasn't working. So I was hardcore into downloading all these COVID videos. I got tons of COVID videos from, you know, that era. And I was like into it, into the conspiracies and, you know, just trying to figure out what's going on. Cause it's sure. all bullshit to me, right? This is all bullshit.
0: Yeah.
2: Totally.
1: Anyway, I got a job at a local restaurant because I might as well get a job. Got a job at a local restaurant cooking, which I've been cooking most of my life.
0: Okay.
1: Over 20 plus years as a cook slash nice. And manager and blah, blah, blah. It's, you know, hospitality business sucks. Even though I miss it, it's love hate relationship.
0: Yep. I can relate.
1: Yeah. So, I got caught.
0: Oh,
1: I opened the
0: no.
1: door. I opened the door one day. I opened the garage door from the inside one day, like 9 o'clock in the morning. And, there's a dude standing there, not standing right there, but like nearby.
0: Yeah.
1: He sees me and I'm like, hey, how's it going? You know, I'm chill, like whatever, you know?
0: Yeah.
1: I get into my car and I take off to go to the, well, I couldn't go to the gym because that's right. That's what I was going to say. When March hit, they shut down all these facilities. So getting a shower was a pain in the ass.
0: Sure. Yeah.
1: Right.
0: Public Seriously. Shower seems like the first yeah. thing to go, huh?
1: Right. So we're talking like, you know, whore's baths in the bathroom, right?
0: Sure.
1: And then after a while, you're like, I got to go to the local truck stop.
0: Yep.
1: Pay $3 or $4, you know, take a shower. So I got tired of that. But also I got this notice, you know, like, hey, we're going to come and inspect your thing and blah, blah, blah.
0: Oh,
1: and, you know,
0: shit.
1: We have reason to believe that, you know.
0: We heard you had a blow-up thing in there.
1: I heard you had a blow-up thing in there. So I had to respond to him. So I responded like, hey, you know, yeah, I was here working late one night and I just passed out. It's like, oh, you're not allowed to ever blah, blah, blah. You know, like, okay,
0: you could not pass out, sir.
1: You are not allowed to pass out.
0: Sir.
1: Do not pass go. Right.
0: Damn it.
1: And so I was like, well, what am I going to do?
0: Yeah.
1: You know, what am I going to do? This job that I'm working at is so terrible. So I quit that. Cause it was the middle of COVID too. There are no more hours.
0: Yeah.
1: Cause everything was all screwed up. I never thought in a million years that I would ever not be able to get a job because people got to eat.
0: Yep.
1: And I'm a cook. So I always have job security, right?
0: You would think so. Yeah.
1: Yeah. Until COVID happened. I'm like, whoa.
0: COVID is the one kicker.
1: Threw me for a loop.
0: They're like, oh no, another human is preparing my food and then I'm going to eat it. Help. I've never thought about this concept until just now.
1: Yeah. It was just crazy. And so I said, screw it. I took all the stuff from the $350 a month storage unit and packed it into like $100 a month or $70 a month unit. Just, you know, packed it in as tight as I could.
0: Okay.
1: Jumped in or got rid of one of my cars. Jumped in, put a bunch of camping gear in my car, and just left.
0: Nice.
1: I just left, and I didn't have any destination in mind. I just headed east on I-90.
0: Okay.
1: You know? And I'm like, I'm going to go see the world. And so I stopped in Wenatchee and I stopped over here and I'm camping there. And, you know, I'm looking up, there's this really good, I can't think of the name of it. It's called The Dirt. It's an app that you can get for your phone. The D-Y-R-T.
0: Okay.
1: Where it shows you all the free places you can camp.
0: Wow.
1: And I'm like, ooh. I'm going to go check this place out. I'm going to go check that place out.
0: Okay.
1: And I'm kind of a fellow perminerd. So perminerd would understand this.
0: Okay.
1: I decided I wanted to go visit Paul Wheaton's compound. He's not really a compound, but his cult. He's not really a cult, but Permanent would understand exactly what I'm talking about. His installation. There's this guy named Paul Wheaton, and he lives in Montana.
0: Okay.
1: And he lives on over 100 acres up there. Yeah. He's got
0: rugged eyebrows.
1: Oh, you know exactly what I'm talking about. Yeah. Yes, he does. Right?
0: Yeah.
1: So I'm going to go visit Paul Wheaton. For those who don't know, he's a permaculturist, and he has people that come and stay on his property. They do a bunch of work and whatnot, and, you know, it's kind of like a commune.
0: Sure.
1: Not really. It's kind of like a cult, you know?
0: Yeah.
1: It's more than a lifestyle. Anyway,
0: typical dirty hippies growing food, you know?
1: Tale as old as time. So he's got this program where you can pay him a few bucks, and you can pitch a tent.
0: Okay.
1: Or you can pay him some more money and you can sleep in a cabin, or you can pay him some more money and sleep in a really nice, you know, massive thing that he's, you know, whatever. And so I'm like, well, I'll pitch a tent. So I think I gave him like $100 for 2 weeks. I could stay there. I wanted to visit. And I went there and I hung out with them. They have this program called the ANT program where if you show up there, you can work. It's like eight hours a day, five days a week. And they give you free room and board. And you can work your way towards getting your own acre on the property over time. You know, so if you're a kid wanting to learn these kinds of things, you know, you can go there and do that. It's pretty cool.
0: That is cool.
1: And but if you're, it's called the SEPR program, and I don't want to get into the whole details and what the name means, but it's just, that's what he calls it. And that's where you pay him money, you can stay there, but you don't have to lift a finger, right?
0: Gotcha.
1: So I'm like, I'm going to do the SEPR program thing. I'll, you know, give him a couple $100 or whatever it was, 150, you know, pitch a tent, and then I'm going to work, because why not? Yeah. I'm here. So I, you know, I visit with everybody. I learn more about the stuff that they're doing, and then every day for 8 hours a day, I was out there working with the guys, doing stuff like, you know, digging trenches, doing round wood construction, you know, cutting out notches and fitting notches together, and things like that. Things I had never done before. Well, digging ditch, I've done that, but just hanging and just, you know, chilling with these guys, you know. So I basically paid money to work for 40 hours a week.
0: Nice.
1: And I only stayed there for a week. I remember going out to dinner with Paul and the guys, and Paul's like, oh, you should think about staying here. I looked at Paul, and I'm like, dude, there is no way in a million years I could ever live here.
0: Yeah.
1: Your rules are retarded. Like, I like to drink.
0: Being told what to do is rough, yeah. Bro. Oh, very no, rough.
1: But it's super chill, but he has rules, and I'm like, I don't like rules.
0: Yeah,
1: like,
0: you know, you're not my real dad, first of all.
1: If I want to get shitty drunk, I want to get shitty drunk, you
0: hell
1: know?
0: Yeah.
1: I don't smoke weed, but if I wanted to smoke weed, I should be able to smoke weed. But, you know, it's his house. His
0: crack. Let's not be racist. Or crack,
1: right? You know, I want to do my, I can't think of the proper slang term, but slam some H.
0: You know? Yeah, sure. I don't know. That might be right. That sounds a little unk, but maybe.
1: I don't know, man.
0: Yeah. I'm not sure. That sounds...
1: But
0: maybe,
1: it was
0: maybe
1: cool.
0: Not.
1: It was such a cool opportunity to hang out with all these hippies and whatnot. And
0: sure.
1: Oh, by the way, I blogged about this entire experience, and you can see it to this day at libresults.com. It's libresults.com. Libresults.
0: Awesome.
1: I was trying to be clever with Libre and results.
0: Oh, I yeah, see.
1: It's,
0: yeah,
1: it's a terrible domain name, but whatever. But I blogged about the whole thing. Like I
0: we'll
1: wrote
0: put it
1: this, I wrote
0: in the show notes. By the way.
1: Sure. Maybe I'll put it in the thing, the Whatchamadoohickey in a second, the chat. I blogged about this whole thing the entire time. My experience at Paul's place, and my journey, what I'm going through, what's happening. And I end up in Utah because I'm like, I've never seen the Great Salt Lake. Let's go check out the Great Salt Lake, you know? Look at DeLorean faster than me. Good dude. Thank you.
0: She types out. What is your words per minute exactly?
2: 115 casually.
0: 115 wow. Casually.
1: That's pretty awesome. So I'm camping in this really nice spot, and I end up in and out of cell coverage, but I get to where I got cell coverage, and I got an email from some dude who's been monitoring the blog, and he's like, hey man. why don't you come down to California? I got this place here. It's 8.5 acres. It's got an RV on it. It's off grid, but there's a well, there's septic. You can come here and stay here. What we're doing is we're trying to sell the place. We're moving to Florida, and you can stay here as long as you want. Just do your permaculture stuff here. And then when the place sells, you know, you can, you know, move on.
0: Okay.
1: And I'm like, I don't know, man. I already booked the hotel room for Vegas because I was planning on eventually heading into a Big Bear, California to visit an ex-girlfriend that I hadn't seen in 20 plus years.
0: Okay.
1: And so he's like, but it was Wednesday. Or he's like, well, we're leaving Saturday. And I'm like, oh crap. And so I'm like, well, I'm still going to Vegas. I already got the, you know, already it's on the way. I'm like, I already paid for the hotel rooms. You know, sure. Finally get a nice warm shower type thing. So I go to Vegas, and I was there in Vegas for 2 days, and I literally stayed in my hotel room. I didn't even feel like going into the casinos or nothing. It's like, I'm so not into that anymore. It just...
0: Yeah, they're crazy.
1: Didn't appeal to me. I was more excited about the hot shower.
0: The minimums are too damn high.
1: Right? It was ridiculous. And so he's like talking to me and talking to me. I'm like, well, I don't know, man. He's like, yeah, you can come out here and stay. I say, this sounds like the beginning of a bad horror film.
0: Mm-hmm.
1: Like, where's this place at? He goes, Fiddletown, California. I'm like, Fiddletown? All right.
0: Fiddledy.
1: So I make the 9-hour drive. I get there on a Wednesday. I meet him and his wife. And I see the property. The property's really cool. It's 8 acres, 8.5 acres, just beautiful. The well and the septic's legit, all this stuff. And I'm like, oh, okay, this is pretty cool. I said to his wife, I'm like, well, I kind of like this place, you know. Would you sell it to me on an owner contract? And she's like, sure.
0: Nice.
1: You know, so we agreed on a price, which is way too much money, but whatever. I ain't got no money, so... You know, something's better than nothing. I had no other opportunities.
0: Sure.
1: And she's like, here's the deal. Or they both were like, here's the deal. If you can come up with $10,000 for a down payment, then we'll drop a contract and, you know, we'll sell you the place, a 30-year mortgage. And, or is it 20 years? I forget. A mortgage.
0: Sure.
1: A mortgage. And if you can't, then whenever we sell it, we'll give you some time so you can get your stuff and get out. And I'm like, well, that seems totally reasonable,
0: sure,
1: right?
0: Sure, yeah.
1: And so here I am. This is Wednesday. On Saturday, they got all their shit packed up, and they're like waving goodbye. See ya. Place is yours. Do what you want with it.
0: Wow.
1: And I'm like, what?
0: It's like the opposite of Paul Wheaton's place. You can do whatever.
1: I know, right? What kind of crazy world is this?
0: California's wild, dude.
1: What kind of crazy world is this? And so here I am. On this off-grid property, we got three 200-watt solar panels that barely keep the lights on, and they don't run the refrigerator. But I can keep my laptop charged, and I have the cellular internet, which is, you know, working decently. I'm like, all right. So I'm blogging this whole experience there, and I'm trying to work on this place, and I'm blogging that. And I'm not shitting you.
0: You're not.
1: You want to talk about value for value?
0: Because
1: value for value is real.
0: Of course.
1: It does work.
0: Of course.
1: I was given $10,000 cash from a viewer of my blog.
0: Damn! Whoa!
1: To put down as a down payment on that property, which I did.
0: That's fucking excellent.
1: Now, that's value for value.
0: Yeah.
1: That's crazy.
0: And so you were talking on your blog about the situation and...
1: Mm-hmm.
0: I'm going to come up with the 10K somehow, kind of?
1: Yeah. On the support channel, I have a section. I have a whole thing about the value for value and the three T's and all that stuff. And yeah, people were donating me money to buy. Like one dude donated me like $50 or no, I forget right now. Enough money that I could buy a chainsaw.
0: Nice. Cool.
1: You know?
0: Sure.
1: And so this was cool. So I was living the value for value lifestyle through a blog, not a podcast. You know, and the true value for value lifestyle where I'm not making any real money.
0: Right. Value for value. Yeah.
1: Right. You know,
0: sure.
1: 10 grand was a unicorn. That doesn't,
0: of course. You know. Yeah.
1: But
0: thank
1: I was
0: you,
1: like,
0: daddy.
1: Oh, crap. Now that I got a mortgage, like for real, I better get a job.
0: Yeah.
1: So I get a job at this place called Sutter Creek, Cavanna's Pub and Grub in Sutter Creek, California. And I'm sitting out there as a cook. I'm getting paid good money, but California is so expensive. I'm still broke.
0: Sure.
1: I'm sitting there at break time, hanging out in the back. And Sean, the owner, comes out and he's just chit chatting, you know, blah, blah, blah, blah, blah. And he goes, we were talking about podcasts. He goes, oh yeah, I listened to this podcast called No Agenda with Adam Curry and John C. Dvorak. I look at him. I'm like, what? In the morning. He's like, oh, in the morning.
0: Nice. Our cult is everywhere.
1: Everywhere. And so I was like, so, you know, Sean and I got along famously. To this day, we're still good friends. And I said, that was crazy. And I even called him out as a douchebag when I donated to the No Agenda show. And then he finally donated so that he could say he's not a douchebag.
0: Nice.
1: But yeah, so that was that. You know, I was living in California. California's crazy. It's expensive.
0: Yeah.
1: And wildfire threat is like for real.
0: Sure. Yeah. I feel like it's getting realer over time too.
1: Oh yeah. You know, what is it now happening? The Jewish space lasers are now causing,
0: I can
1: fires?
0: Never keep up with all of these Jews, you know, new okay. Jew every week.
1: There's a whole new one.
0: On the timeline, they're everywhere.
1: I'm sitting there one morning. I'm in my pajamas with my hair all crazy because I got long hair and I had this crazy long beard at the time. I totally look like a homeless dude. And I'm sitting there in my pajamas, you know, dinking around my computer early morning or about 9 o'clock. My shift doesn't start until I think 11. So I'm getting ready for work. And all of a sudden I hear on the door.
0: No.
1: Now I'm like in the woods. There's nobody around me.
0: Oh,
1: I'm in the woods. My driveway is about 200 feet long, right? And you got to go down and up, and you know you can't even see the RV that I was living in from the road. So somebody is at my door doing that. And now I'm like, fuck, I don't have any guns. You know?
0: Uh-oh.
1: This is not good. I open the door.
0: You're a cook. You got some knives at least, right?
1: I know, right?
0: French knife.
1: I open the door and there's nobody there. Like, there's nobody standing at the door. Like, you would expect somebody to be standing at the door.
0: What the fuck?
1: And so now I'm like, okay, this is a little bit creepy. So I poke my head around the corner and I see this taller woman and this diminutive man both wearing masks because COVID.
0: Oh, Jesus Christ.
1: I thought it was like, and I'm
0: dude,
1: like,
0: the mask that I put on the people in my imagination was crazy. So,
1: normally you can shoot people with masks, right? I mean, that kind of is like, you know.
0: Yeah,
1: I mean,
0: that's like the strangers or whatever they call it.
1: Yeah, the strangers here.
0: Didn't I see one like that? You made me watch something just like that, Lorian.
2: Yep, with Tyler.
0: Yep. Yeah, with some fucking masks.
1: Fucking masks. And so this woman yells at me. She says, and now, I don't think I'm paraphrasing. If I remember correctly, she said exactly this. We're from code enforcement. You can't camp here.
0: Fucking excuse me?
1: She didn't say hello. She didn't say, hi, my name is Barbara. Well, I'm from code enforcement. We got a complaint or whatever. You know what I mean?
0: Uh-huh.
1: No. It was, we're from code enforcement. You can't camp here. I said, excuse me? This is my property. I'm not camping here. I own this place.
0: You're trespassing. I'm going to call the sheriff.
1: And she says, well, you're not allowed to live in an RV. You're camping, technically, according to the law. And I'm like, what are you talking about? Like, I own this property. I closed on it just a few weeks previous. This is my property, you know, whatever. And she's like, no, you can't camp here. And I'm like, okay, so what do you mean? She goes, technically, you're not allowed to live in an RV in the county of Amador, blah, blah, blah. These are the rules,
0: Jesus.
1: Right? And I looked at her and I said, well, so it's perfectly fine for me to pitch a tent behind Walmart down there in Jackson, right? But I can't live in an RV on my own property. And she looks at me and she goes, look, we're just here. We're just here enforcing the rules.
4: We're just doing our job.
1: I know who I said to her. So yeah, like good little Nazis.
0: It's too easy. You had it softballed to you. You got to take a swing.
1: So I needless to say, I didn't ingratiate myself very well to them.
0: Yes.
1: But after a bunch of talking and discussion,
0: could?
1: Yeah, well, exactly. They're just code enforcement.
0: I mean,
1: you know?
0: How long had the RV been on the property being lived in before you came along? Right? It was already established place, yeah?
1: To be honest, I don't know the timeline, but I would say at least a year.
0: Okay.
1: Yeah, at least a year. But turns out that the previous owner had also been getting notices that he can't camp there either.
0: Oh, okay. Yeah, well, if they send it to you in a letter, you can just pretend you didn't get it, right? That's what my lawyer told me one time. Don't.
1: Well, that's what he did. That's what he did.
0: I told you that though.
1: He also didn't disclose that to me when I bought the place.
0: Of course. Well, that's kind of not legal, but yeah.
1: Yeah, whatever. I mean, it is what it is. But
0: exactly. It's not what it ain't.
1: So after a little bit of conversation, I finally figure out like here's what the deal is.
0: Uh-huh.
1: In order for me to be able to live there, I can get a 2-year permit. If I basically get a building permit to show that I'm building, actively building a house.
0: I've seen different nightmare shorts about this kind of thing. Like some guys where they're trying to build two houses on the same property just because of the property line, and they end up having to like carve it up with the county to take, and then take down a treehouse to put up a real house so they can put the treehouse back up or some shit like this.
1: Yeah. This is one of the reasons why Killdozer Day is a thing.
0: Of course.
1: You know,
0: it's like they're just pointing at the book and like the words that the book says and going, well, it says this right here. And it's like, dude, wait, do you have any kind of practical reason at all?
1: No, that's just what the book says. So therefore,
4: the ordinance technically says this.
1: So I ask him, I was like, well, what is that going to cost me? And they're like, well, it's about $22,000 to get a permit to do that.
4: Whoa!
1: And I'm like, well, I guarantee you that I won't be, I will give you 30 days. I won't be able to do that.
0: So then you get a new post on your blog and it says, so have I got a story for you people out there in Value for Value World? No.
1: And to be honest, if you look at the blog, I stopped posting after that because I didn't want to give any ammunition to the legal people.
0: Sure.
1: You know, like, oh, there's documented evidence right here now through these blog posts.
0: Yep.
1: So I stopped. In fact, my last post was something like, I am soon to be homeless with a mortgage.
0: Damn, dude.
1: So.
0: California!
1: Yeah. And not smashing, not a good way. I was like, oh, what am I going to do? Right. So I ended up doing this.
0: What am I going to do?
1: I end up doing this. I end up convincing them that I don't live on the place. So I button the place up.
0: Okay.
1: And they come back for an inspection, and I convince them that I'm living, renting from the owner of the restaurant that I work at.
0: Okay. That's like the storage place all over again.
1: Oh, yeah. It's exactly the same. Right. No, it's the same story, but the difference is I own one of them.
0: So crazy, dude. Oh, no.
1: So I convince them that I live, and they're like, oh, well, we need an address. I'm like, no, you don't.
0: Nice.
1: And she's like, no, you need to prove where you live. I do not need to prove anything. You have the burden of the proof to prove that I'm committing a crime.
0: Based.
1: You're not being accused of committing a crime. Yes, you are. You're accusing me of committing a crime, and you have the burden of proof, not me.
0: Based.
1: Yeah, so long story short, they went away.
0: Nice. It's not worth their time at a certain point. They only get paid so much per hour.
1: Right. So I lived there for a year almost, or right around a year. Before a neighbor called, because I had to run generators, because
0: sure,
1: just because wintertime, not that much sun, in the meantime, I'm working with Jimmy V on the phone, talking for hours and hours and hours, putting together Lightning Thrashes, starting to not do the V for Music thing yet, but talking about these kinds of things, and it gets to a point where I get an inheritance in the mail.
0: Ooh.
1: So my grandmother passes away, and I get a check for $129,000.
0: Deez.
1: Yeah. So I drove home from work, and I opened my mailbox, and I pulled out this check, and I looked at it, and I was like, holy crap, this is more money than I've ever had in my entire life.
0: Damn.
1: This is life-changing money.
0: Yep.
1: I drove up to my RV, went inside, packed a bag, jumped back into my car, and literally drove 700 some odd miles to Washington State.
0: Okay.
1: Because that's where my bank was.
0: Nice. And you got to cash something like this in person.
1: I drove overnight, got there when the bank opened, and handed it over to him. The lady was like, well, you could have just took a picture of this with your phone. I'm like, no, you don't understand.
0: $3,000 is the limit on the app, as far as I'm aware.
1: Well, probably is a limit, yeah. I'm like, no, you don't understand. I need to hand this to you so that when there's a problem, I can say you
0: right.
1: And I know about this.
0: Listen, I just wanted to come here because there's plenty of cameras.
1: Mm-hmm. Exactly. So I basically started looking on the internet for properties. Went to landwatch.com, found, I sorted the entire country by price. I took away states that I didn't want to live in, Arizona or Nevada,
0: yep.
1: Or way the fuck up north in Wisconsin where it's cold.
0: Sure.
1: So too cold, too hot. And I found this property here that I'm living at. It's a 11 acres and has a cabin on it and a whole bunch of outbuildings, and it was 85 grand.
0: Hell yeah.
1: And I'm like, okay, it's kind of run down, whatever. It needs some love, but the price is cheap. I zoom out and I see Bull Shoals Lake. And I'm like, oh, literally less than 5 miles from my house, ooh. Bull Shoals Lake. I'm like, that is so cool. And I flew down, bought this, looked at it, and then bought the place.
0: Kick ass, man.
2: And nice.
1: Now I'm here.
0: The good old Ozarks, man.
1: Yeah. It's beautiful here. It's a lot like Washington State, except for it's too hot and humid in the summer.
0: Sure.
1: Ticks and chiggers are the worst.
0: Yeah, they suck pretty bad.
1: They suck pretty bad. If I'd have known about them, I might not have moved here, but whatever. Wow. Here I am.
0: You're allowed to stay because you're not the coastal elites. So.
1: Yeah. this place is cool though. I mean, it really is. The people are cool. Like I don't, there's like nobody here. I can get on the roof of my house with my shotgun and fire off in every direction and not hit anybody.
0: That's what's up.
1: I love that. Like my neighbor is the Army Corps of Engineers.
0: Nice.
1: Yeah. So it's like, this is awesome.
0: That's beautiful, man. That's so cool.
1: So that's my long-winded story of how I got to Missouri.
0: So worth it, dude.
2: Epic.
0: Chad F. is banging Raffle in the chat there.
1: Heck yeah.
0: He's got the 50-50 is open. I'm going to call a five-minute warning on it. We'll close it in 5 minutes if anybody wants to get some last-minute tickets. And the pot is up to 15,849 sets. So nice. We'll give you a last-minute warning there. Little five-minute warning.
1: Oh, I get half of this. I should start buying some tickets.
0: He's juicing the pie. He's going to win both sides.
1: I'm going to win both sides. Hedge my bets, right?
0: Let's win the sides. What's the raffle for? We're doing, every show we do a 50-50 raffle. So the show keeps half, the winner gets half. And it's a provably fair mechanism. When the raffle opens, we publish a drawing seed so that you can tell we never change the orders of the tickets. And then when the raffle closes, we wait for the next Bitcoin block to solve and we use the hash from the header of the Bitcoin block divided by the number of participants to determine the winner's seat number so that there's no way we can rig it or change anything. It's a provably fair thing that can be audited by the public, which is kind of fun. And by the public, I just mean bowlers, okay? I don't mean anyone else, so don't get ideas. Anyway, catching boobs up on the raffle.
1: No, I see that.
0: Yeah, we've been doing it for like 3 or 4 Tuesdays now, and then this is the first time we're trying it with the bowls with buds, so with the show keeping half, we'll split that half with Sir Libre.
1: Yeah, thank you. So buy all a bunch of tickets, everybody. Yeah. I like sats.
0: Ticket it up. Yeah, I like sats, though.
1: I do. Do I have one of those?
0: I like sats, though.
1: Yeah, it sounds the same. That was really close to the same sound. It was pretty close.
0: Oh, man. So Jimmy V, how did you run into this Jimmy V guy? You do a lot of work with this Jimmy V character.
1: So that's kind of crazy, right? So I was doing Lightning Thrashes. Adam plays a Jimmy V song. I think Jimmy V was on my radar already because, you know, I steeped in the music.
0: Sure.
1: At that time, I was Wave Lake, so I was diving through Wave Lake, clicking on literally every song, trying to find metal songs. I decided that I was going to start playing a bonus song at the end of every episode of Lightning Thrashes that was not a metal song.
0: Okay.
1: So you got your standard amount of songs that I play, and at the very end, if you listen, you'll hear a new song. That's, you know, a song that I like. It's a good song, you know, but it's not metal. And I played, I forget exactly which one. I think it was called Fool Me. I think that was the one I played for a Jimmy V song.
0: Okay.
1: And Jimmy V had just heard about, because he's a No Agenda listener too. He had just heard about this Boostergram Ball thing. And so he's like, I don't know what this is. And so I think he signs up with Wave Lake and puts his music up there. And he's like, oh, you know, blah, blah, blah. And then he goes and checks Wave Lake and he sees, what is this? You know, what Lightning Thrashes, what is that? And he tracks me down.
0: Nice.
1: He actually finds me on Facebook, which I never go on Facebook. So he probably messaged me, and like a month later, I probably was like, oh, I better check Facebook. He tracked me down, and the rest was history. He had a whole bunch of questions about how it all works, and I had way too many answers. Every bit of it went over his head in the beginning. I mean, that man has learned so much in the past couple of years. It's crazy because he didn't know nothing from nothing. He still doesn't know a lot, but he knows a hell of a lot more.
0: Yeah. You know? No, I've had a couple of 90-minute phone calls with the old Jimmy V.
1: Jeez. Oh, yeah, you got off easy.
0: I used to, you know, when it's been a while. I think it was like last fall was my last one. I used to be able to do a better Jimmy V back then.
1: Right. And
0: it was fresh in my... It was fresh in my ear back then.
1: Yeah. Well, now, you know,
0: I'd have to listen to him for a little while to get it back down.
1: He's got that great voice, you know.
4: V4VMusic.com.
0: .com. V4V. Yeah. I don't even know what half of this stuff is, but, you know, I give it the good old college try regardless.
1: No, but the guy is dedicated to music. He loves his music. In fact, he's got a band right now.
0: Yeah.
1: And they're practicing and doing a bunch of recording. He's wanting to do live shows. He's wanting me to help him do all that, which I'm like, oh, this is going to be hard to do from Missouri, but you know, we'll make it work. Yeah, what is a helipad? Yeah, he doesn't know what a helipad is, Blueberry, because I have his node sitting right here. I'm looking at it, and the hard drive crashed. So one of these days, I'm going to fix it. He's never seen helipad.
0: Dude, we should do a what does the fox say parody, but it's just what is a helipad?
1: What is a helipad?
0: What is a helipad?
2: Pew, pew.
0: Yeah.
1: Yeah, right? Pew, pew.
0: I could see that going well.
1: I'm surprised there isn't a helipad. Well, there's helipad is mentioned in some songs, right? I think Hey Citizen has mentioned helipad. I'd be surprised if he didn't. He's
0: got to be in Pay the Bills somewhere, right?
1: He puts in a lot of memes.
0: There's a lot of references in Pay the Bills. It's got to be. It's got to be in there.
1: Yeah.
0: Somewhere.
1: But yeah, that's how I hooked up with Jimmy. You know,
0: it's a deep philosophical chestnut, though. You got to give it up to him. Like, what is a helipad? That's you can chew on that for an evening.
1: I didn't know what it was when you guys were talking about it in the boardroom, or not you guys, but when Adam and John were talking about it, I'm like, I don't know what this helipad thing is. I didn't have a node then. I had a Raspy Blitz eventually.
0: Hell yeah, Raspy Blitz.
1: Yep.
0: Based.
1: Yep, it died on me. It still has Bitcoin on it. I got to, one of these days, grab the hard drive and see if I can, what do you call it?
0: Give it CPR.
1: Yep, give it CPR. But since then, I got a Start 9. I got the same box that TJ has. He sent me a link, Amazon link. I'm like, oh, okay, I'll buy one of those. I forget what it's called, little tiny box. But
0: B-Link,
1: and so far so good. What'd you say?
0: B-Link?
1: Yes, it's a B-Link, something or other.
0: I knew there's a lot of guys crazy about the B-Links.
1: Yeah, it's been up for about a year. No, January. I think it was January 11th or 12th that I fired it up.
0: Nice.
1: So it's been running like a champion. I just upgraded to the new Start OS, and
0: the
1: I was
0: four
1: like, super, yeah, I was sweating bullets. I'm like, oh, I'm gonna screw this
0: I've
1: up.
0: Yeah, I've been putting that off.
1: It went but well.
0: Now it's like dangerous to put the updates off. It's like you never really know.
1: You never know
0: when you're exposed on an older version.
1: It went well for me. It only took me a few hours, but I followed that document to the letter.
0: Sure.
1: Like I was super careful about it, and so I highly recommend you also
0: okay
1: be very careful as you go. Back everything up, you know.
0: Of course.
1: Yeah.
0: Yeah, I regularly back that thing up. I back that thing up.
1: Yeah, I forget to back it up every once in a while. I'm like, oh, I should probably hit this button.
0: back it up.
1: I wonder if it has an automated backup feature. It probably does.
0: You can do auto backups, yeah. You can set like a time and point it to your local NAS and just say, hey, just throw the backup on there every whatever.
1: Yeah, I should do that. Like right now, I don't have a quote-unquote NAS, but I have an old server machine that's got about 15 terabytes on it. That's my NAS. Running Arch Linux.
0: Yeah, that's what's up. Excuse me. Whew. Sorry, that one burned. Tell me about these hound dogs you got woofing in the background.
1: Oh, this is my dog. His name is Kanaka.
0: Oh, Kanaka. Just one dog.
1: Yeah, just the one. Well, I have another dog she's outside right now. She's a rescue dog that showed up out of nowhere, and I need to get rid of her because she likes to eat my chickens.
0: Oh, shit.
2: Oh, no.
1: Yeah, that's
0: why
1: she's
0: on
1: a tether.
0: That's how my dad's dog was.
1: Yeah, yep. I hate it. I don't like her being on a tether. I don't like having dogs on a tether.
0: I agree. I like them eating chickens even less.
1: Exactly. Well, she's a sweet dog. So if you know anybody in the Theodosia area, Missouri, who wants a dog, but she's a little blue heeler thing.
0: Okay.
1: She's just a chicken eater. If you got chickens, you don't want this dog. But
0: well,
1: Kanaka,
0: I had chickens. I'll get some more chickens soon.
1: I only got two chickens left.
0: I had two chickens left, and then that heat wave came through, and then I went from two to no chickens.
1: Oh, the heat wave got them?
0: Yeah.
1: Wow, that's not good.
0: It was not good. No. But I don't know. What are you going to do?
1: I don't know.
0: They were the first time I got birds that were already adults, so I don't know how old they really honestly were. They were still laying, so it wasn't like they were ancient.
1: Yeah.
0: But yeah. It was like 109 the day they died or some shit.
1: Oh, jeez. Yeah. I think about 3 years is the limit, really. Like,
0: yeah.
1: Most chicken egg people will you get rid of them within a year or two.
0: Yeah.
1: Yeah. But I don't know. I don't feed my chickens in the summertime. They free range. They do whatever they are. It's like,
0: nice.
1: There's too many bugs here. Stop bothering me.
0: Yeah.
1: Of course, I feed them in the wintertime, but
0: here in the city, we can't exactly. Sometimes they just free range on their own, and then I have to go sheepishly shuffle over into somebody's yard.
1: Yeah. Well, you need to move out into the country, guys.
0: Hell yeah.
2: We do.
1: Come on out to the country.
0: Wow, that was the quickest Bitcoin block solve after a raffle close so far.
1: Look at that.
0: I was going to look up mempool.space, but the dude already informed us that a block has been found.
1: Yeah, the dude plus plus.
0: The dude is great. The dude is doing the work.
1: The dude abides.
0: The dude abides. So let's do this drawing. You want to do this drawing? Let's see how.
1: Okay, so when you do this drawing, you say there's like animations and stuff that go on?
0: Yes.
1: Where does this happen?
0: So you can see it at owncast.bullafterbull.com, or if you just go to bullafterbull.com/live, it shows the owncast stream too. It's on the video feed.
1: Oh, I thought it was on the raffle page.
0: Oh, yeah. It's just like a video overlay. Actually, gotcha. If I can see the source, this is Insider Baseball, so you guys can't be just like giving this out.
1: Yeah, secret sauce.
0: This is just secret, but this is the address for where that overlay comes from. So if you just wanted to watch only that part, you can watch the overlay there, but it's not a public link, so that's for you guys. That's just a little treat there.
1: Okay, hang on, I gotta
0: don't go emailing quiet. That
1: quiet. Okay, sorry.
0: Okay. I'm waiting. I'm quiet.
1: I wasn't watching live.
0: Hold on,
1: doing it live.
0: Okay, let's do the draw. So we go to raffles. I made this website, so I kind of know how it works. We check the box next to this one. That's the Sir Libre raffle. Select action, run draw, pick winner. And we say run. And then it does the draw.
1: Dun, dun, dun, dun.
0: Slot. Which slot?
1: 126.
0: B squared.
2: Yay.
0: B squared is the winner. Bing, bing, bing, bing, bing, bing, bing,
1: bing. Oh,
0: look
1: at that. I see the overlay. That's pretty cool.
0: And then we check the box again and we select action. We say pay the man.
1: Nice.
0: And we hit run. Run, da dun, dun. And it's thinking, and it's making an invoice from my own node. Wow. And then it says it paid. 8,862 sats. Congratulations, B squared.
1: Yay.
0: Good winner. Good winner.
1: Nice.
0: Your pup's excited, too.
1: Yeah, I know. I don't know why he's barking.
0: Dude, my old blind poodle has just been on like the yap fest the last 2 days. So just like no explaining why, no comforting him. He won't chill out and just lay down. He just has to yap now. It's like crazy. Yeah.
2: The other two dogs look at him like he's nuts because he is.
0: He is nuts, certifiably nuts. Yes, absolutely. So, you know, that's pretty nuts.
1: Right.
0: What address can I send your half to? I got 4431 here.
1: Colomona at
0: Colomona.
1: Yep, Colomona.
0: Got it. At you said Getalby?
1: Yeah, Getalby.
0: .com.
1: I haven't figured out how to set up a different address yet. One of these days I'm going to ditch Albie Hub, but not today.
0: I can send you the instructions I used.
1: I think you did, but I forgot where they are.
0: I can send them again. That's okay. I'm used to that. Anytime I tell a guy how to do something, I got to wait like 4 or 5 months and tell him again, and then a year and tell him again, and then they do it eventually, which is cool. Like, I actually like that timeline.
1: Chad goes, not a Keysend address?
0: Your half of... it does support Keysend, doesn't it? Your half of the raffle. 07. There you go. I think only I can see the comment and not you, but...
1: I don't know.
2: Let's find out.
0: Still feels good to put it in. Okay.
1: Well, confirm. I normally will look at it in Albie Hub, and Albie Hub does a terrible job of displaying information. So
0: there you go.
1: That's why we have Helipad.
0: All sent. What do you think, Bowlers? Was that too distracting of an experience? Did it pull away from the conversation? Should we never do a Bowls with Buds raffle again, or was it fun and exciting?
1: Well, that's weird. I think it was pretty cool. Oh, I half, oh, it does say you're half of the raffle. That's cool.
0: Oh, nice.
2: Nice.
1: Yeah. I mean,
0: even the Libre Relay bot said so.

0: in different countries so you can avoid
1: the noid.
0: You could avoid the noid, and you know, you could be raking in millions in sats if you wanted it to be crazy. But
1: well,
0: I love what you're doing here. It's awesome.
1: Thank you, man. It's fun. I hated it because I didn't win. Since Viper. Very based. Well, you know, you guys are all buying 25 tickets, and then B Squared comes in with his 100 ticket pack. You know, that's, he just ticket mogged everybody. That's right? Just the odds, man. You know? What can you say?
0: I don't know where Shannon County or Texas or Dent County are. I'm so new here. Are those good counties? Viper's talking about leaving Springbilly.
1: Springbilly. Those are all the southern half still, right?
0: I think so.
1: I am not... oh, yeah. That was a stupid thing to put in. Texas County. Now the AI is telling me like how many counties there are in Texas. yeah, that's just right. North of you, actually. I'm assuming.
0: Okay.
1: You're like south central right by Arkansas border, right?
0: Yeah, I'm like smack dab in the middle of the state right on the border.
1: Yeah, it might be literally the county to the north of you, Texas County.
0: Yeah. I'm 272 miles from you. It's like a 4.5 hour drive.
2: Not bad.
1: In the bowl, Phoenix, what up? Yeah, that's crazy how like
0: how big
1: and vast Missouri is, especially certain parts that are more remote. Like we went to Wichita last weekend, and that's just like a 3 hour straight shot because it's on 35, you know? But if I want to go like to the Boot Heel, that can take 6 hours depending on where I'm going.
0: Yeah, it's like a mini Texas.
1: It's nuts. It is a little mini Texas. We actually have in Missouri every terrain, technically except for tundra.
0: Okay.
1: You can find all the other ones.
0: But you know the cool thing about Washington?
1: What's that?
0: Is that it has the only non-tropical rainforest in the world, from what I understand.
1: Whoa, that's pretty cool.
0: Yeah, on the Washington Peninsula, so the whole rainforest, H-O-H, the whole rainforest.
1: Oh, okay.
0: It's beautiful. And wet. And cold, because it's Washington.
1: Hey, like all hoes, dude. Beautiful, wet, and right? Cold, dude.
0: Wet and cold, exactly.
1: Very hoe-like behavior. Yeah, I love it.
0: Absolutely.
1: Oh, man. I know a useless fact about Kansas, too. It's the only state in the Union without a native pine.
0: Oh, interesting. I believe that. Like, cedars grow like weeds here.
1: Mm-hmm.
0: But I believe that about the pines. Interesting.
1: It's weird.
0: I have like pines on my property, but I think they were definitely planted.
1: You over to Kansas, and most of the spots, like, it's just no trees. It's so alien. Like one of the few places I've been where you can drive for like a mile or two without seeing a tree.
0: That's weird.
1: It's so weird. And then like sometimes you'll see trees and they're like not quite as tall as you are. And they're like around a creek, you know, or around a, like a cattle's watering hole or something. They're like shrubby trees.
0: When I was around, I don't know, 19, 20 years old, I had made a road trip for work in through, was it North Dakota or South Dakota? I think it was North Dakota, the eastern part. And it was so flat and open, right? And growing up in Washington, you're surrounded by trees and mountain ranges. Like, you don't ever get to see the horizon in Washington State because you're in a hill or a valley, or you know what I mean? So being able to see the horizon in all directions really messed with my mind. I was like, there's something wrong here. Like it took me a while to figure it out. Like, oh, it's because I can see everything. Yep. It was really weird.
1: So crazy, dude. Yeah. That's one of my favorite parts about just traveling around the country is how incredibly different it is across the whole, you know, continent.
0: I love it.
1: It's like,
0: I think the U.S. is such a beautiful place.
1: It's a kick-ass situation we have here because the 48 contiguous states, let's say, they're almost like having your own 48 different little countries without the complications that brings about.
0: That was the original plan.
1: Which is, I don't think it works well. I mean,
3: call me biased, man, but I kind of like it. I kind of dig it. America, this whole thing, America is pretty cool.
0: Well, the original plan was that each state was its own

0: sovereign little nation.
1: Right.
0: All just agreed upon the Constitution. That was it. And the federal government was supposed to have very, very, very limited power. And that no longer exists because people don't care anymore.
1: We got fed creep.
0: Big daddy government. Yeah.
1: We got fed creeped on, dude. Are we cooked? How do we change that back? How do we do that? What's the deal there?
0: Man, I honestly don't know. I think Jesus has to come back, to be honest. Like, I don't know. Everything's bad. Not everything. Like, I don't want to sound so negative, but there's not a lot of positive.
1: It feels like more cooked all the time. It's like, I try to, you know, we've talked on the show for years about, like, taking little baby steps to pull out of super dependency on as many systems as you can. And it's like so hard to do, even if you're like a full commit, you know? You think about, I don't know, I saw this documentary when I was in college called No Impact Man, where the guy like was living like in an apartment in New York and he wanted to make like zero environmental impact for a year or whatever. So like,
0: sure.
1: Like made sure he didn't even have like trash or nothing, like composted his own pee pee poo poo. Like he went super crazy. Sure. And even if you do full flex like that, like you can't really escape.
0: No, the system is designed as such. You know, we are all tax cattle. And more than just tax cattle, we're cattle and for other things as well. But it's designed to be ensnaring, and there's no way out of it, unless there's going to be some sort of violent revolt. But you know, after the violent revolt, the people who are in power are just going to turn back to assholes. So it's
1: right. It's just a big vacuum where the biggest thug is in charge now.
0: The biggest thug is always in charge. You know, I am an anarchist, but in the truest sense of the word, anarchy. I know you shit on the non-aggression principle quite a bit, but I believe in it. Like I do, and I try to live my life by the non-aggression principle as much as I can.
1: I think it's a noble idea. Let's say I just think that under a constant state of aggression, it becomes less practical.
0: Yeah, well, it's my utopia only exists in my mind, and it will never be a reality because you can never get everybody on the same page. It's impossible.
1: Well, and
0: I've made a website about it, libreterra.com.
1: It's more like a target that you always keep on your horizon. Where you orient your compass towards, you know, like this idea of perfection, which will never come, at least not here on Earth.
0: Yeah.
1: But that doesn't, it's like you said earlier with the tags, you know, just because it's an unsolvable problem doesn't mean you're not supposed to try.
0: Exactly. I live my own personal life that way. I don't expect you or anybody else in the world to, because, well, that wouldn't be following the principle.
1: Yeah, I was just about to say how very NAP of you. That's, that's pretty sweet.
0: But I think the idea of if enough people do it and they can serve as an example to their community, I think that does more good than some influencer dude on Instagram or whatever, you know, showing people the way. Like, just be an example.
1: Totally. No, I totally agree.
0: Yeah.
1: And that's what really keeps me going, honestly. If I thought that it was all super cooked, like, I wouldn't keep going. I wouldn't have had kids. I wouldn't have, you know what I mean? Like. Right. Of course there's a future. There's always going to be a future. And I know that because there's a present. Speaking of presents, we got a present in the voicemail line. I pulled it up. I live. Here's the text line. The text line's coming in. Sorry, I had to pull my contacts out, so this is a challenge.
0: I should have called in a
1: voicemail
0: for the show.
1: You call you, ask yourself a question.
0: I should have. I forgot.
1: The text line says, I live with a large Marshallese community. Since you're Hawaiian, how familiar are you with my friends?
0: I don't know anything about Marshallese.
1: Hmm.
0: Marshall? Like, how's that spelled?
1: M-A-R-S-H-A-L-L-E-S-E. I assume I'm saying that right.
0: Marshallese. It's definitely not a Polynesian name. I'm not sure what that is.
1: Let me give it a quick goog. Isn't that what Norman says? Let's give it a goog. A goog.
0: Oh, Marshall Islands, maybe. Yeah.
1: Marshallese refers to the indigenous people, culture, and principal Austronesian language of the Republic of the Marshall Islands. Yes, indeed.
0: Okay. Hmm. Yeah, so I don't know much about other cultures, Polynesian cultures. I do know bad words in a lot of them.
1: Oh, nice.
0: But that's about it.
1: The extent of my knowledge is that at most places, the sauce that mentions any kind of Polynesia is the goodest sauce you can get. You want the Polynesian sauce?
0: The Polynesian sauce. Dude, Hawaiians know how to eat.
1: It's telling you. Sweet heat.
0: Well, they know how to cook. They know how to eat. They're Hawaiians, Samoans, Polynesians in general are not small people. You know, the picture postcard of the Hawaiian woman in the grass skirt, the beautiful hot chick dancing, uh-huh. that's not reality.
1: Just kind of like how the sailors saw manatees and they thought they were seeing some hot babe mermaid.
0: Yeah, exactly.
1: And it was like an ugly-ass manatee.
0: That's a mermaid.
1: They saw the Polynesian women and they were like, let me draw you what she looked like. It was kind of like this.
0: Mm-hmm.
1: That's funny. No, I've seen Moana, you know, that guy's huge.
0: Yeah, so Polynesian people in general are large. And a lot of it has to do with eating a crap load of rice.
1: Okay.
0: You know, a lot of carbs.
1: Sure, carb load.
0: And we like to eat, man. When I went, so my sister passed away and I had to go to Hawaii. This is many, many years ago. The only time I go to Hawaii is when somebody dies.
1: Okay.
0: It is what it is. And so I get there and I hadn't seen my brother. So my eldest brother and sister lived there on the islands. I lived in Washington. My other brothers and I, we all flew in. So it was like a family reunion type thing. And I hadn't seen my brother since the 80s, and this was in the 90s. I mean, it's early 2000s. So okay. I hadn't seen him for forever. And instead of, hey, hi, how are you? You know, how's it going? Literally the first words out of his mouth were, hey, you hungry? Eat. That was it. It's like, hey, we got food.
1: Nice.
0: You know, after I ate, then we talked. It was all fun, but that's just how we are.
1: Yeah. First things first, eat something. I don't feel comfortable like talking to you until you've eaten.
0: One of my best friends growing up in junior high school, her name was Karen. She was Spaniard, Spain. She spoke fluent Spanish, but she didn't look like it. She also spoke fluent English. I was in trouble in the office one day, and she, because I was always there, uh-huh. It was like my second, that's basically might as well call it my office. I was always in trouble. She came in and used the phone, and I heard her talking to her, who later found out was her mom, and Spanish. And I was like, what? You speak Spanish?
1: Wow.
0: And so we would ride back home on the bus together, and I'm asking her all these questions about Spanish. Like, how do you say this, and how do you say that? And I'm like, she taught me how to say this. Yo soy el, and this is incorrect Spanish, but whatever, it's close enough. Yo soy el perro que se arrasca mi culo en la alfombra de la vida. And she's it basically means, I am the dog that scratches his ass on the carpet of life.
1: Okay.
0: She's like, why do you have me tell you these things? I'm like, because they're funny, you know? She's like, no. Anyway, she thought that I was, because I was 6 foot tall and weighed about 130 pounds. I was a skinny rail.
1: Dang.
0: She thought, and the principal also thought that I was on drugs. he pulled my parents in to talk to him about my cocaine problem.
1: Oh, my God. He's probably a crackhead.
0: He's probably a crackhead. I mean, look at him, right? He never comes to school. He's, you know, always gets bad grades. He does great on tests, but, you know
1: skinny
0: he's
1: as hell, dark circles hell. Under the eyes.
0: Right?
1: We know
0: exactly.
1: The type.
0: Yep, exactly. So she invites me to her house, and she's, like, feeding me all kinds of stuff, you know, whatnot. And yeah, I don't think nothing of it. I think it's normal. You go to someone's house, you eat. This is what we do.
1: Of course.
0: And she ends up coming to my place at some point, and later on she tells me, she's like, I am sorry. I'm like, what do you mean? She goes, I thought you were starving. I thought you were starving, and I invited you to my place so I could feed you.
1: Oh, my God. That's crazy.
0: And it turns
1: that's
0: out
1: so sweet,
0: eat,
1: though.
0: You eat better than we do.
1: That's so crazy.
0: Because my mom was like, oh, a girl.
1: Of course.
0: You hungry?
1: Yeah. Yep.
0: Let's put some food in your belly.
1: Eat it up.
0: Eat it up. The Polynesians, they don't mess around. If you left my house hungry, that was your fault.
1: Yeah, I don't think I would.
0: We had a rule in the house. Anybody who ate the last of the rice out of the pot had to make a new pot.
1: Ooh.
0: So 24/7, there was a pot of rice.
1: That's a good rule, man.
2: Nice.
0: Yeah. Oh, and she'd get mad, too. Because, you know, we would leave like a little tiny piece of rice in there.
1: Oh,
0: like
1: my God. Yeah.
0: And she'd be like, hey!
1: Of course.
0: Who ate the last of the rice? you know?
1: Yeah.
3: Mom, there's still a bite in there.
0: What do you mean, there's still a bite? No.
1: Yeah.
0: Do that. Don't do this. You make more ice.
1: That's crazy. She would just yell at us.
0: Yeah. I miss her.
1: Yeah, she sounds awesome, dude.
0: Oh, she was awesome. She was a fiery 5'2" round beach ball of a woman. And did not suffer fools lightly. Like, she would just, she didn't fucking like you. She knew it. My best friend, not a best friend, but one of my really good friends, his name was Bruce.
1: Yeah.
0: He would come over, and her nickname for him was Maggot.
1: Wow.
0: She didn't like him. She's
1: and
0: like,
1: that's not a term of endearment either.
0: It's Maggot.
1: We call you Maggot. Maggot because you're bad.
0: He was bad. He was. I fell in with the bad kids.
1: Well, you know,
0: we moved out into the country, and I'm like, oh, I got to.
1: It's easy to
0: meet
1: do.
0: Friends. This kid rides a motorcycle. I like motorcycles. I ride a motorcycle. Let's be motorcycle friends. Next thing you know, we're drinking beers in the woods, smoking pot. Yeah. You know.
1: Rather laugh with the sinners than cry with the saints. The sinners are much totally. More fun. Right.
0: Thank God, though, I got out of Seattle. I'd have been like in prison by now.
1: Right. Yeah, good for you on getting out of there.
0: I was a bad, bad kid.
1: You made it out. Because you're not bad. You're just in a bad surrounding and bad environment. You're bad influences. You got to stay away from those boys.
0: I mean, sometimes I was the bad influence. I mean, like, it took until I was 18 years old to pull my head out of my ass. Kanaka, shut up.
1: You know, that's earlier than the average.
0: I don't know why, but I just stopped
1: mass removal.
0: I stopped doing bad shit. Like, really bad shit. Things that I could go to jail for.
1: Sure, yeah, that's always...
0: Yeah.
1: Not sustainable, let's say.
0: No.
1: You know, you can do some shitheadery, especially if you're a minor, because then it's like, all right, yeah.
0: Well, and now the whole idea of me doing the things that I do just is abhorrent to me. Like, there's no way.
1: Yeah, like, it's just gross. You couldn't... Goes against your ethos, man. You had to get an ethos.
0: I had to get an ethos. What did you say?
1: say what you want about the tenets of National Socialism, dude. At least it's an ethos.
0: At least it's an ethos.
1: We have a voicemail from a good influence or a bad influence. Certainly an influence. Let's hear it. In the bowl.
4: Frankie Paint. Very excited about to take her out for a night on the town.
1: Hell yeah!
4: Our first time doing it proper.
1: Wow.
4: Been looking forward to this for a long while, god damn it.
1: Well, good for you guys.
4: Yeah. Yeah.
5: Definitely.
4: Hell yeah, brother.
1: Hell yeah, brother.
4: I had a few questions and a comment for Sir Libre. First question, what would you consider the most metal of metal shows that you have attended?
1: We're going to pause for an answer for each question. The first question is the most metal of... all metal shows you've attended?
0: The very first concert I ever went to, quote-unquote concert, was Forced Entry and Bitter End.
1: Okay.
0: These are local Washington metal bands.
1: Sounds like a short story right there.
0: Playing at Renton Musician Halls. Yeah, Forced Entry, Bitter End. So, totally. I was 15. And I was going. I went there with my uncle Ricky, my uncle visiting from Hawaii, who had he had schizophrenia. He was kind of like he's a little bit touched, you know.
1: It's pretty metal.
0: So he was like my retarded uncle, but he was not functioning. If that makes sense.
1: Sure. Retarded in a different way.
0: Yeah. So he's hanging out with 15-year-old kids, you know, having a great time.
1: Yeah.
0: And my cousin Aaron, who is 21, so he could buy beer, right? Or maybe he wasn't at the time. My uncle bought us a bottle of booze. And I sat in the middle of the truck, and they're passing the bottle, and I'm trying to be tough, and so I drink all the booze, basically. Right?
1: Okay.
0: Look, look, look, look, look. I'm so fucking drunk that we try to get in, and they won't let me into the show.
5: Oh, no.
0: They're like, you're too wasted. You can't come in. So I didn't actually get a C, Forced Entry and Bitter End. I ended up lying on the back.
1: Force entry?
0: I should have forced entry, man. I should have forced it. I'm just in keeping with the spirit of the band.
1: Look, the dudes will understand.
0: I ended up passed out on the back of the flatbed truck, vomiting over the side a few times.
1: Oh, man.
0: And then my Been cousin, you know, wait, they get the show gets over. They wake me up. They go, come on out here. And I get up, and we're hanging out with Jim Shepherd and Wally Dane from Sanctuary, a local metal band called Sanctuary, which later became Nevermore. You may or may not have heard of them. I was so wasted. I kept falling down. And I bummed a cigarette from Jim Shepherd. I remember this. That was my first metal show, but it wasn't really. I didn't get to attend it. As far as big name acts, the biggest name would probably be King Diamond, but he's not really. I mean, he's metal, but he's not like super metal.
1: Okay.
0: King Diamond, though, is probably the best show, the best metal show I've ever been to, as far as just fun
1: musicianship.
0: Yeah.
1: Okay, let's hear what the next question is.
4: And second question, do you consider, this is, might be a controversial take.
1: Uh-oh.
4: Do you consider Led Zeppelin a heavy metal band, or are they something different? Because I've always been in the camp, while yes, they have some heavy riffs, not a heavy metal band. My comment...
1: Wait, hold on. Before the comment with the question, Led Zeppelin a heavy metal band?
0: So from my point of view, which I've always been kind of a musical bigot throughout my life.
1: Okay.
0: I'm like, fuck that rap shit. Yo MTV's crap, you know?
1: Uh-huh.
0: I was very much bigoted about music. I'm like, fuck Metallica. They're not heavy enough, right? I was listening to things like Cannibal Corpse and the band Death and, you know, things like that at the time. And sure. So I'm like, yeah, Pantera's not heavy enough, you know? So when people would say things to me like, Led Zeppelin or Ozzy Osbourne or Black Sabbath was metal, or I just always rubbed me the wrong way.
1: Yeah.
0: Like, or even Iron Maiden, I'm like, they're borderline metal. Like, to me, metal was metal, like okay. Heavy, you know?
1: Yeah.
0: Turns out I was wrong. They're, you know, technically, yes, they were the beginnings of metal.
1: Sure.
0: Zeppelin, no. I think the beginning of metal starts with Sabbath.
1: Okay.
0: But I still wouldn't call Sabbath a metal band. I would call them a hard rock band. That's just my mental take. This is that whole genre problem that we're talking about.
1: Now, the word itself, heavy metal, does that go back to the Steppenwolf song, or is it?
0: Do you mean, was it Steppenwolf?
1: Born to be Wild? There's like, Thunderbolt of lightning, heavy metal thunder.
0: Heavy metal thunder. You know what? It might. It wouldn't surprise me.
1: I can't remember why, but I thought I read something about that being cited as like one of the early mentions of the phrase heavy metal.
0: There's a great document I just posted in the chat, deathmetal.org.
1: The fact.
0: Yeah, this guy, it's, what's his name? The racist dude on
1: No All Agenda, of them?
0: No Agenda Authority. Come on.
1: You're not narrowing it down.
0: Yeah. I know. It's something not equals something. He's got the equal sign with the slash.
1: Oh, sure.
0: In it.
1: Yeah, yeah. I know,
0: you know
1: who
0: you're talking
1: about now.
0: I can't think of his name. But
1: it's been a while. I know who you're talking about. I think we had a bit on him for like 2 seconds.
0: Yeah, so he's cool.
1: The racist guy on No Authority.
0: Dude, that dude's so racist. Like, I had some pretty interesting interchanges with him.
1: Bro, that's so funny.
0: I had some pretty interesting interchanges with him, but they're all good. I mean, they're good. I can have racist friends. It don't bother me.
1: Sure.
0: Like, you know, some people get like super offended by that. I'm like, whatever. It's not that big a deal.
1: Yeah.
0: Hang on. I'm trying to find something, but here we go. This is he interviewed me. Copy. I'm gonna paste this in here. Paste. He interviewed me on October 4th, 2023, with Lightning Thrash about Lightning Thrashes. So I just pasted that into the into the deal, where I talk about podcasting 2.0 and all this stuff and Lightning and how it all works.
1: Brett Stevens,
0: yeah, but he doesn't go by that. He goes by something. I don't know. Not equals.
1: No equality?
0: Something like that.
1: No equals hell yeah.
0: But what was the question? Oh, yeah, I think we answered it.
1: Yes. Not heavy metal band, right?
0: Yeah, it just doesn't seem like a heavy metal band to me. And
1: they just wore their diss as their band name, right? That's how that happened. Led Zeppelin. Because wasn't it like Keith Moon who was like, they're going to go down like a lead balloon?
0: Yes, that's exactly what it was.
1: And they were like, oh, yeah, well, we'll just be called Led Zeppelin, or at least, then, you fucking faggot. Yes, we'll see how you like that. Huh? We'll outsell you. We'll outsell you and you'll die in some swimming pool drunk out of your bin, pissed well, drunk.
0: Leonard Skinner has a similar story, if I remember correctly.
1: Leonard Skinner was their gym teacher, wasn't it?
0: He was their gym teacher, yeah, exactly.
1: Hell yeah, that's such a great fucking band name.
0: He was like, you guys aren't going anywhere.
1: Like, not only are we going places, we're taking you with us, bitch.
0: That's right.
1: Paint him on the side of the bus, let's go. Okay, so now let's see, he's got a comment to wrap this thing up.
4: My comment is V for V Music Crushes. I was playing that at the shop earlier today, playing a little bit of Survival Guide for a coworker of ours that's into the hard techno scene, and we almost had a chance to go work one of their shows tomorrow, but the party canceled, so we'll be sitting at home. But yeah, I was playing some tracks from V for V Music. Looming right now so heavily in the back of my mind is getting this node up and running so I can get back into the boosting game.
1: Hell yeah, node it up. It's
4: been too long, but hopefully soon. But good to hear everybody. Hope y'all are doing well. Take care out there and in the bowl.
1: In the bowl, sir.
6: In the bowl.
0: Thank you for the questions.
1: The great grand booberry.
0: Boobs.
1: Do I have a techno?
7: Yeah. Zosobi, Booberry, Freak of Hazard, Mothman and the Miniocalypse, and the Horror of Yig. We want to get real technical.
1: I mean, this is a real technical show, so.
0: That's right.
1: Sir Libre, my brother, do you have any other apps or other projects or other things that you're working on you'd like the bowlers to know about?
0: I got a whole bunch of stuff that I do. I do a whole bunch of stuff. I tried to do a remake of the split kit, tsk.sirlibre.com.
1: Oh, yeah.
0: It's kind of broken at the moment, but it does work. Like, I know how to use it because I made the damn thing.
1: I went through a similar rabbit hole myself for 7 seconds, but I didn't. I got to where it was stood up, and then I was going to have to go through, like, section by section and iron bugs out to get it turned on, and then something else took my attention. Imagine that.
0: Right, exactly.
1: So
0: I make all kinds of stupid stuff. Like, I did a V for V studio in Java that was basically sovereign feeds and the split kit all built in one. That was crazy. But that's not really a project to share with others. I did a I've been trying to listen to the Bible in audiobook.
1: Okay.
0: Audiobook version, like the whole thing, because it's hard to read. Like, it's just hard to read. There's some passages that are just like, oh, you're droning on.
1: The guy begat the guy begat the guy begat the guy begat totally. The guy begat the guy. Those are my favorite parts of the Bible. I've read the whole Bible, and yeah, there's some dry parts.
0: Yeah.
1: There's some crazy parts too, but like.
0: Well, there's some riveting parts. Like, this part's good.
1: Absolutely.
0: I can tolerate listening to the dry, boring parts when I'm weed eating, right? I can deal with that.
1: Sure.
0: And so I took what I thought was public domain. Turns out it's not. Audiobook version of the Bible. Vibe coded a whisper transcriber that aligns the words and the types.
1: Nice.
0: So created an M4B, which is an audiobook file format. And my goal was to put it on my phone as a podcast so I could listen to it and, you know, maybe release an RSS feed. If I ever get the licensing figured out, I will do that. But then I'm like, well, you know, how cool would it be? Cause now I got this AI thing. So I made this Bible reader that allows you to listen to the audiobook version of the Bible and you can compare it to other translations at the same time. It highlights as it goes, and it does karaoke style highlighting on the words.
1: Nice.
0: So it'll highlight the verse, it'll karaoke highlight as you go, and then you can search through the Bible for popular Bible stories. You can go by time, blah blah blah. I was telling my friend Jimmy the drummer about this, and he goes, you should call it Bible Thrashes.
1: I'm not a Bible thumper. Hey, I'm a Bible thrasher.
0: So you should call it Bible Thrashes. And I'm like, what the heck? Why not, right? So So I bought the domain. I did. I bought the BibleThrashes.com and I put it up there. And I can't paste. Oh, there we go. And so there it is. And so that's something I've been working on. It's just a Bible reader.
1: Wow.
0: And you can I just like the fact that you can compare translations because, in my opinion, and I'm probably wrong about this, I think the King James 1611 version is probably the best English translation that we have, but it's hard to follow.
1: Yo, this timeline is cool.
0: Yeah, isn't that?
1: I love this timeline, yeah.
0: Yeah. And it also will display chapter images as you go. Like I've got a thousand images in there that are all synced to verses. So as it's reading, it'll pop up images up at the top of the screen.
1: Mm.
0: Of course, they're all placed by AI, so they're not correct.
1: Sure.
0: You know.
1: Yep.
0: But they're public domain images, which that's kind of cool.
1: It's always been a work in progress. AI just lets more people work the progress, which is nice, you know.
0: Yeah, it's fun stuff.
1: It's pretty killer.
0: So that's the latest thing. And then I've been I've got like 20 songs that I'm trying to put together into an album.
1: Okay.
0: Excuse me. And I've been working on this since I was 15.
1: Oh, nice.
0: You know, like I have two concept albums that I want to put out, but I'm not a good musician. I've been playing guitar and piano since I was 15, and I'm still not that good. Like I get really frustrated when I hear people like Hey Citizen say, "Oh, I just slapped that together." You know?
1: Yeah.
0: I'm like, okay, that's cool. Well, or like, Jimmy V.
1: It's like bowling. You know, you're only bowling against the score you got last time. You can't bowl against everybody on your lane that gets too frustrated. Yeah,
0: I'm not jealous for real, but I recognize my limitations. But,
1: sure.
0: You know, I have these ideas, and V for V Music is, you know, pretty awesome. I should be able to do this, right? I do have a song that it's a demo, if you wouldn't mind me playing it.
1: Let's do it. Yeah, hell yeah.
6: Please.
0: Okay, so let me preface this with all the standard, I'm not a musician, I'm not a singer, I'm not a, you know, blah, blah, blah. So don't take the, and this is a demo, it's not mixed well, it's not mastered, blah, blah, blah. So I got to get all that out of the way.
1: You're really selling it.
0: So don't criticize me. Don't make fun of me, guys.
1: Don't double charge me for that.
0: But the only one who's heard this so far has been Jimmy V and Sir TJ. And I asked TJ, I'm like, should I play it? And he's like, yeah, play it. All right,
1: Okay.
0: So this song is called Doest Well. And bonus points if you can figure out what the song is about. Now, you may or may not be able to hear the lyrics very well because obviously it's not mixed well. So hopefully you can hear it, right? Could you hear that?
1: Yes.
0: Okay, let's go.

0: Nice.
1: That was awesome.
0: Pretty great for a demo, man.
1: Yeah.
2: Thank you.
0: It's an ode to Kane, yeah?
2: Ah, you got it.
0: Yeah.
2: You got it.
0: I was like, I was thinking, you know, I heard the curse from the land, and I was like, maybe this is the Exodus, and then no. And I was like, nah, this sounds like Kane. And then the third verse, I was like, ah, it's 100% Kane. Like, there's no one else it could be.
2: Yep, you got it. The idea is, it's a story of Cain and Abel. The idea is to tell the story without telling the story.
0: Yeah.
2: It's kind of from God's point of view, not from Cain's point of view, or even Abel's. Because that would be an easy thing, right? To write a song from Cain's point of view, right?
0: Sure.
2: But I'm like, I don't think I've ever heard anybody write a song from God's point of view. Like, look, I told you to do all this shit and you didn't do it.
0: Yeah.
2: And you screwed up. So you're screwed.
0: It's cool. Like the sound comes through like more, you know, you always think of like the wrathful God, but it's more like a disappointed father, which is, it feels more accurate.
2: Well, yeah. And to be honest, I never thought about it until I started writing this. I'm like, you know, this is, he gave him an opportunity to be, to, you know, hey, just do good and you'll be fine.
0: Yeah.
2: You know, but your inner turmoil, your own jealousy and anger, you know, you didn't fight the beast that I warned you about.
0: Yep.
2: And because of that, you're cursed from this point forward.
0: That's a very cool concept. I love the song, man.
2: Which is crazy because it's just a couple of verses. I mean, it's not that long. It's you know.
0: Yeah.
2: As Jordan Peters would say, it's very dense. It's a very dense story. Can't do Jordan. Kermit the Frog, very dense. It's a very dense story.
0: He had to go to the bottom of the ocean to save his father.
2: To go to see, yes. Yeah, so that's what I'm working on. Like, that took me a couple of weeks to put that together.
0: Okay.
2: Which is, to be honest, the fastest I've ever written a song.
0: That's cool, man, yeah.
2: And I envisioned it to be a lot different. Like, I wanted to metal it up a lot.
0: Sure.
2: But I couldn't figure out how to do it.
0: I will be honest, I was surprised that the format, you know.
2: Yeah, it's
0: pleasantly
2: like super chill.
0: So, you know.
2: Well, cuz I can play a piano and piano's not that metal.
0: Sure.
2: Oh, I played all the instruments, you know, a little except for the drums I programmed.
0: Second half of Beatles-ish kind of like.
2: Yeah.
0: Bright and chordal and punchy and.
2: Yeah, there's a couple of Beatle-esque things that I hear here and there and I'm like, "Oh, that I wonder if I could draw that out more."
0: Yeah,
2: make some more like,
0: or maybe like Love a little bit. You know the band Love, kind of the similar era.
2: Okay,
0: late '60s hippie stuff.
2: Yeah, there it goes. There's no drop tuning for piano. Yeah, there is. It's called shift your fingers down.
0: The power chords, they have just as much power, man.
2: That's right.
0: Oh, man, that's good stuff. Thanks for sharing that with us, man.
2: Yeah, I was a little bit nervous about it, but, you know.
0: Well, you know, you just got to put it out there, you know. What? Some trolls on the internet are going to say you're stupid, you know. Like,
2: you're stupid.
0: First time.
2: You're dumb.
0: Hey, man.
2: Yeah, it's not brutal enough.
0: If I had to run away every time somebody called me a faggot, you know.
2: You're faggot.
0: I'd be running.
2: I can't believe you wrote such a gay song. You're supposed to be a metal dude.
0: That was cool. I was like locked in. I was like, we're going to figure it. And then I was like, oh, yeah, I feel like this is Kane. And then it's like, oh, yeah, this is definitely Kane.
2: No, I'm glad you got it. Like TJ also got it right off the bat. Yeah, so it makes me think that maybe the clues are too easy.
0: Well,
2: but you know
0: when
2: what?
0: It was,
2: it's not a puzzle.
0: When the brother came out, like I was for sure. I was like, I was looking at Laurie and pointing at my head. and then he said, the line about the brother, I was
2: the
0: like,
2: blood
0: I,
2: of your brother,
0: yeah. The blood of your brother. Oh. I was like, yeah, ain't no denying that.
2: Yeah, so like the line, the blood of your brother, and then later it says, the earth opened wide and drank from your hands. Like that's that's on the note. If you know the story, that's like
0: right.
2: A dead giveaway.
0: Well, yeah. And the first kind of like, the first certainty I was of that it was Cain was when you said that the blood cried out from the land, you know, that's like.
2: Yeah.
0: It's when God is like catching him in the lie, you know, he's like trying to like. He's trying to be low key about it, and God's like, "Bro, you think you can sneak this shit by me? Like, I can hear your brother's blood."
2: I purposely left out the "Am I my brother's keeper?" because everyone knows that. It says, that's too on the nose.
0: Sure, sure.
2: Yeah, like that'd have been just too too obvious. But I don't know, man.
0: Heavy. Like, he's my brother.
2: I might, you know, don't hold me to this because I'm really good at starting a bunch of projects and never finishing any of them.
0: Yeah, fully relatable.
2: But I like the idea of sifting through the Bible, finding these obscure stories. That's not an obscure story, but more obscure stories, and trying to write them from a different point of view. Like this one is written from the point of view of God.
0: Sure.
2: Which is, I don't recall any hymns doing that.
0: I had this idea. I was workshopping to retell the story of Job, but through a modern Italian gritty mob boss story.
2: Ooh, that would be interesting. Yeah. Well, like, it's kind of mafia-like.
0: You got the devil and God are both like these kind of rival bosses who still talk and kind of like fuck with one another, but they're definitely not aligned, you know?
2: Yeah.
0: And then God, devil's like, hey, what's up with this guy Job? You know, he's like always doing stuff for you and stuff, you know, but he's rich in hell and like he's famous, you know, if he didn't give him all the stuff, I bet he'd hate your guts, you know? And God's like, oh, you want to see what Job is all about? You really want to test Job? Let's go test. Look, we can figure out Job. Let's go. Look at this guy. Look at him now, huh?
2: I think that'd be interesting. You know,
0: it would be funny.
2: I expect by next year you to have a full movie made.
0: Okay. That sounds exactly like me.
2: Yeah.
0: Exactly. Yeah, no, somebody else will make it now. I said it out loud. They'll just punch it into Astra. It'll be over.
2: Right. Yeah, it's all good.
0: It'll be over, man. I'm cooked. I got to stop burning ideas on the show.
2: I know all these million-dollar ideas, you know.
0: I got to keep them myself so they never get done. By me or anybody.
2: That's a weird mentality to get to break yourself from.
0: Yeah.
2: The idea of like, I don't want to share this because I don't want the world to have it.
0: Exactly. Yeah. You can't be a credit fag, you know?
2: Yeah. And I think there's been a lot of times, especially in my life, when it's that been that guy.
0: When it's Job, you know, it's like, oh, did you come up with the story of Job, asshole? No, you didn't. Yeah. Did you come up with Goodfellas? Did you just put the two together? Like, come on, dude.
2: Well, and like the entire Disney empire was built on public domain works.
0: Sure. It's a great place to draw from.
2: Yeah.
0: Nothing new under the sun, they told us long ago.
2: I read that somewhere.
0: Yeah.
2: I think it was a Disney movie or something.
0: I think it was Iron Man 4.
2: It was Iron Man, that's right.
0: Well, Sir Libre, dude, it's been a blast. We're hitting that 2.5, I think, on the timer. Yeah. Time flies, dude, when you're having fun in the bowl.
2: Heck yeah. Well, I've been trained by Jimmy, so I could probably go another 7 hours. So,
0: well, dude, I could do the same, but
2: it's probably not a good idea.
0: I know Phoenix wants to get a Cards of Humanity rolling.
2: It's probably not a good idea for the show.
0: There you go.
2: Probably wrap.
0: Plus, we got to save some for the next time that you hang out with us in the bowl.
2: Sure.
0: So, thanks so much.
2: Thank you very much.
0: Oh, yep. Go ahead.
2: Jinx. Thank you so very much for inviting me. I appreciate it. Had a blast.
0: Thanks for coming on, sharing your stories and your art. And your projects, man, we were watching closely with your developments there. And we're trying to come down and mess with you down there in South Central.
2: One of these days I need to make it up north.
0: Yeah. If you're ever in town, you know, let us know. We can put you up for
2: we'll do.
0: A few nights.
2: Yeah, because I'm not driving up just to hang out for an hour or two.
0: It's
2: four hours.
0: Yeah. We got a spot for you to
2: sweet
0: crash and everything, so.
2: I got a tent, so all I need is a patch of grass.
0: Oh, you don't want a tent. You don't want a tent in this hood. You come inside. Come inside during the nighttime. It's a very good idea. But yeah, dude, thanks again for coming out. Bowlers, thanks for listening. Thanks for playing 50-50 raffle games, calling in, texting in, all the stuff. We appreciate you very much. And we look forward to seeing you again next Tuesday night for another Bowl After Bowl. Till then, you can count on me to remain Sir Spencer, Wolf of Kansas City.
1: And I'll be Dame DeLorean.
2: I'll be Sir Libre.
1: Till next time, bowlers. May your bowls burn ever brighter.
3: So good.
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0: Yeah, that's another one.
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28: That's right. Today is September 8th, 2026. You're listening to MMO number 235. I'm from the great city and state of St. Louis, Missouri. I'm Dan Gehring.
29: And from America's South Coast, where the love bugs have arrived in force, I'm John G. Dew.
28: The love bugs. What kind of bugs are those?
29: You're not familiar with the love bug? The kissing bug? The...
28: mono?
29: The black and red pestilence?
28: Oh, those look a lot like stink bugs.
29: Not really.
28: Sort of. All right, the kissing bug versus the brown marmalade stink bug.
29: The stink bug is wide. It looks like a shield, like a small shield.
28: Yeah.
29: The kissing bug, or the love bug, as they're called in my neck of the woods, is long and thin, and they're typically seen attached at the rear to one another.
28: And that's why they're kissing?
29: And they're kissing butts. And they have a red dot right behind their head. I think it's their thorax would be the technical insect term.
28: Sure.
29: Is red.
28: Interesting. Okay. So, now I'm seeing the love bug you're describing. I was getting a different one before. I think the love bug is just the PG-13 title for them. For what they're probably clearly doing.
29: Well, yeah. I mean, I'm not going to be like, hey, honey, look at the bug.
28: Oh, why do they call them that? Oh, I see. I see.
29: And you should try to pull them apart.
28: Yeah. It's unfortunate that, they've always got to go in reverse. You know, could you imagine being the one love bug that enjoys eye contact? You'd never get that.
29: Yeah.
28: Welcome back. I mean, welcome back to the show.
29: Different strokes for different species, I guess.
28: I suppose. Well, how was your week off? Anything exciting happen?
29: Well, we are now a due party of four.
28: Oh, boy. Another one.
29: We welcomed another baby into the world. happy. Well, I don't want to say happy. I forgot that babies don't actually smile and aren't entertained by you at all, especially if you're the father and don't have mammary glands.
28: Right.
29: But I'd forgotten that part. I remembered the, and it's not like I am more than 2.5 years removed from this, but I remembered the, you know, the laughs and the little giggles, you know, when they start to understand that you're trying to make them laugh and you're not just annoying them.
28: Yeah.
29: The, you know, the laughs that you get and the little squeaks and noises and yeah, you just don't have any of that starting out. It's right. Just, why am I awake? Where's the milk? And could you please change, get rid of this feeling that I have on my butt?
28: Yeah. That's pretty much it. Once you get into the 6-month territory, they start to become human beings. Before that, they're just kind of yes. Like unfinished loaves of bread.
29: Aspiring humans.
28: Yeah, pretty much. Pretty much.
29: Yes, we're now leftists.
28: Yes, that's right. Up until the 6th trimester.
29: Right, right. Oh yeah. Well, have you seen the stuff about the jury members just excoriating the lone juror who held out for the mistrial in the Lindsey Clancy thing?
28: The layout was 9 women, 3 men.
29: Yeah.
28: And one of the men was just like, "Nope, she's guilty."
29: Which confirms our thesis that we promoted here on the show about a month ago that most men, 2 out of 3, are gay.
28: I think those are accurate numbers. I think there's the kind of gay, you know, like where I don't know how to do anything. I've devolved.
29: Right. And functionally. Then,
28: yeah.
29: Well, maybe not functionally. I don't know.
28: Then there's full on kind of love bug kind of gay.
29: Right. Yes. Yes. Of course.
28: So.
29: But no, yeah, I find this entertaining because basically the fallback is, well, we are nurses. And he wouldn't even listen to us. Like, okay, I know you. I know your type.
28: Yeah, yeah. It's like the kid.
29: I love your wife. I'm not saying anything about nurses in general.
28: So that's the thing. There's, you know, they talk about women with careers you should never date, and like nurses is always the top one. And I was like, yes, but there's other
29: yes,
28: you know,
29: but
28: common feature characteristics of these women that my wife also doesn't share. You know,
29: right?
28: Not a raging leftist, not a massive whore. So I think I'm in the clear on that one, but I appreciate everyone's concerns.
29: Yeah. But anyway, back to your question. No, everything's good. I haven't taken any time off work yet, so even though Taylor does most of the care at night with the newborn, I still try to get up and help and tell her to wake me up so that I can help. And then going to work is going to work short of rest is undesirable no matter the circumstances. So just dealing with that, trying to help out as much as I can around here. And I will be taking some time off of work starting next week. So that'll be a welcome break and a welcome time to maybe get back into some projects that have fallen by the wayside. But yeah, bottom line is everybody's healthy. Taylor's back on her feet, doing well. And family's been here. Everybody's seen him that's close by anyway and able to come see him. And it's a blessing.
28: Yeah, well, congratulations, man. We're all really happy for you. By that, I mean Elise and I'm sure everyone else is too. In the show,
29: so. Sure.
28: But yeah, no, it's awesome and it's exciting. And just remember, if you guys are doing like the my turn, your turn at night with the baby at all.
29: Not yet. We won't do that until he's able to take a bottle and not have the, you know, the nipple confusion.
28: Sure.
29: Which I don't get the problem. I never had, I never understood that problem, but apparently babies have it. and once we get to the phase where he's not at risk of that, then we'll start doing a little more passing off. And, you know, she's got to build the supply up, you know, got to stock the freezer a little bit so I can dip into it to help out.
28: Well, I'll just say, when you're doing the my turn, your turn thing, just know that I never had that. It was always our turn.
29: Well, two. Yeah, but you don't know any different.
28: Yeah, that's what people say.
29: That's just life for you.
28: That's what people say, but when you're awake for the third time and it's 4:30 in the morning, you're like, I could imagine what being asleep like right now would be.
29: Did you ever slip up and tell your wife as she was trying to roll you out of bed, you've got two arms?
28: I never said that, but I was guilty of a few times where she's like, all right, I'm going to go. Come help me. Come help me. And then she had to like shake me awake three times to get me out of bed. So,
29: yeah, we do like our sleep.
28: Yeah, we do. I do. Well, I'm excited for you, and I can't wait till you're all grumpy because you're not sleeping.
29: Am I more fun that way?
28: In a sense.
29: Yeah.
28: In a way. Yeah.
29: Oh, you just get to kick back and take a break while I rant for a minute and a half. So.
28: That's what's great.
29: Check all the systems.
28: That's what's great about, because last week I did the solo show, and it's not fun talking for an hour straight with no one to bounce stuff off of.
29: How did you how did it find you? Do you think it went well? I admittedly did not listen. I did look at your show notes to make sure I wasn't overlapping coverage the way I did last time.
28: Sure,
29: kind of gave myself away there last time, but. I did look at the show notes. It seems that you covered a decent amount of material, but it was only, what, an hour, 15 minutes?
28: Yeah. You know, there's not a lot of back and forth chit-chat, no rat-tat-tat, so you just kind of
29: That honestly lines up perfectly. It's usually 3 hours.
28: Yeah.
29: And with one person, you basically cut it in half.
28: Yeah. Had people to thank, and I'm happy because I finally did the AFD clips that I had been meaning to bring for a couple of weeks, and it was quite poignant, I think.
29: Yeah, a lot of coverage this week.
28: Oh, yeah, absolutely.
29: Did you bring any more, any follow-up?
28: Oh, I did. I've got the full freak out for the AFD. So, quick
29: full freak out.
28: Yeah, quick rundown for, I guess, you and anyone else that didn't listen to last week's show. The AFD won in a small German state of Eastern German state of Saxony-Anhalt by, I think, 43%, a pretty commanding margin. And everyone is losing their mind because the Nazis have returned, is the effective situation that we find ourselves in. So the BBC did a full rundown on the results, and they cover a lot of the questions that many scared Europeans that feel like they're waking up in a different Europe. Remember that when Trump won the first time? A lot of Americans feel like they're waking up in a different America.
29: Yeah.
28: Same.
29: It's not who we are.
28: Exactly. Same vibe all the way around.

0: Now all that's left is for them to win an absolute majority.
1: The far-right Alternative for Germany party, known as the AfD, has won a decisive victory in an East German state. It could have ramifications across the world, particularly for Ukraine.
2: But first,
1: let's take a look at what happened.
3: They're going to lose the war now.
4: Preliminary results show the AfD gained 43.8% of the vote to Conservative CDU's 17.2%, falling short of an outright majority.
5: I love the framing here. This could have effects across the world. Particularly two countries away.
3: Right. I feel like the Europeans at this point, I think everyone's looking for an exit for Ukraine, and it just might be super convenient to say the AfD is the reason they lost.
5: It could be. And this plays into basically containment theory, where some people say, and I tend to believe from what we've covered here and heard, from various sources, that this is basically the German equivalent of the American political cycle that we saw during the Rhino era, where the progressives move government and society along their agenda, and when people start to get fed up with it, they let John McCain get elected, and then once the pressure has been relieved, they go back into power and they push it a little further. And then when the pressure builds up again because people don't want to go that way, the John McCain comes back in and gets elected. And people say, okay, we did good. We fought back. Congratulations. And once the pressure is relieved, the left, the progressives come back in and push it a little bit further. And this continues and goes on and on and on. That's what I sort of see this as from a generalist take. I don't know how you feel about it, covering it and watching it as closely as you do, but this seems to be overblown. And, you know, shocker, yep. The media is overblowing something.
3: Well, if you don't address it now, it'll only get worse.
5: Yes, of course. And it also plays to the theory that you like to highlight, the no enemies on the left.
3: Yeah.
5: Where basically far right just means anyone who's not aligned with progressivism. So when someone tells you something's far right, it doesn't actually mean anything other than they're not aligned with progressivism.
3: Well, I mean, this is the same like area of Germany where effectively an anti-fascist or Antifa group knocked out power. It was like the Volcano Group or something in the dead of winter to of Berlin.
5: Yeah.
3: And they go on and on about the threats of the far right. It's just like, are you guys even alive? Are you watching what's happening around you? I don't know. We can continue the clip.
4: Needed to govern alone. Tricky negotiations on who will run the state lie ahead.
1: Well, the vote took place in the eastern state of Saxony-Anhalt. It has a small population, 2.1 million. Turnout was high, though, 77.8%. Here's how the party have reacted to their win.
6: It's the best results that a party has achieved in Saxony-Anhalt since 1990. And this is a mandate to govern, very clearly. But, as we underlined yesterday, we have to stay true to ourselves. We don't want to bend over backwards. We don't want to be like those who were punished severely in Saxony-Anhalt. Alice Weidel said it absolutely rightly yesterday. The CDU is 17%. How much clearer can the situation get?
3: Right.
5: Ah, yes. Everyone remembers the time the Nazis came to power in 1990.
3: That's right. I didn't actually realize the party was that old until I heard this clip. But evidently it is that old, and they've been pushing forward ever since. They've gotten a lot of room. I have a feeling it's going to kind of be like MAGA or Boris Johnson's party, where they get in and they do half of what they said, if that, and then just kind of turn out to be more of the same a little bit.
5: Yeah, basically acting as a political relief valve.
3: Yeah, along those lines.
5: Yeah.
3: So now the BBC, they have a person on to answer the real hard-hitting questions that everyone wants to know, namely... Are the AfD's Nazis? And how did they get so popular? How did this happen? So here with the reactionary is the BBC.
1: Something people are searching for is, quote,

0: RAFD Nazis, or Katja Adler, is still with us. How would you answer that, Katja?
1: Well, this is certainly not a party that's the Nazi party of the 1930s 2.0, but it is described as a far-right extremist party in Saxony-Anhalt. In part, the party nationwide is viewed by the German authorities as ethno-nationalist against some...
2: The German authorities, whoever they are.
1: Among some of its leaders, and also a threat to democracy. That is parts of the party. That, you know, the AFD decries all of this. It says it's definitely not far-right extremist. It is definitely not a neo-Nazi party. But it's interesting to note that amongst the hard-right or nationalist right parties in Europe, they label the AFD as more extreme.
2: We're not stop right there. So they did a poll, actually, about is the AFD a threat to democracy? And then they showed the results of yes or no based on party affiliation. And I think it was 1% of the AFD said yes. Which is just like, hell yeah. I like that
3: 1%. The troll faction.
2: The troll faction of them. Yeah, we are. Be scared. All right, so they're not Nazis, but they are far right. And the next one, how did they get so popular?
0: Thanks, Katja. Now, in Germany, historically, the main parties have worked together to block the far right. It's called a firewall, Brandmauer in German, which has worked since the end of World War II. The AfD has signalled an openness to talk to other parties, but all, apart from the BSW, refuse to cooperate. Annette Dittert, long-term foreign correspondent for ARD, Germany's public broadcaster, explains.
4: The firewall was the idea that you cannot cooperate with a party that is anti-democratic and wants to destroy the foundations of liberal democracy in Germany. And this idea has proven now with this result in Saxony-Anhalt as not really helpful, because it has basically helped the AfD to promote themselves as the party who's sort of been suppressed by the establishment. And I think the idea of the firewall has to be thought through. They have to think again, the Democratic parties, how to deal with the AfD, because this clearly has not worked.
2: Ah, yes. So maybe if we ban them and refuse to work with them, while simultaneously running the country deeper and deeper into a hole with immigration and our budget, maybe they won't gain, they won't stay as popular as they are, even though they are literally the other class, the ones that have been banned from participating in the democracy. You know, so when everything's going tits up on our end, people definitely won't turn to them and say, yes, let's give you guys a chance. I don't know how, as people that are in the political realm or spectrum, could have not seen that one coming.
3: Yeah, I don't know. I can't speak for the mind of the German people, nor especially for the mind of those in power in progressive parties in Germany. So I couldn't tell you. It seems pretty clear to us, to me, seems to seem clear to you.
2: Right.
3: But who knows?
2: Well,
3: or maybe it's on purpose.
2: It's possible. It is possible. Get them in charge and then everything goes to hell and blame them.
3: Yeah. I mean, they were, remember those guys? They were in charge during World War III.
2: Well, that's actually what the AfD being elected might mean for Europe.
3: but of course
2: here, have a listen to that. I don't think they straight up say World War III, but here it is. There's a trend happening across Europe that we've pointed to before, but the BBC now is making it official. Now people can start saying what we've been saying.
0: Well, our Europe editor Katja Adler is still with us. Katja, what do you think this election result means for Europe?
1: So it's so interesting, isn't it? Because Saxony-Anhalt is a tiny state in massive Germany, but the impact of this vote is real and does spread beyond Germany's borders. First and foremost, if you look at Germany, it is the biggest power in the European Union. And all of this political upheaval distracts Germany at a time of continental crisis. So when Europe is struggling to push back against Russian aggression, Donald Trump's tariff tantrums, and also the economic threat from China. And there's something else that worries Brussels, you know, the European Union as well. It thinks this the next 12 months are basically bumper election time in the European Union. You've got votes expected in big powers, Italy, France with a presidential election, Poland and Spain as well. And the concern in the EU is this is a harbinger of more right-wing nationalism across Europe. And that could affect cohesion at a time when the EU thinks countries need to really stick together.
2: Really?
3: Wow, would the EU ever think anything different?
2: No, the EU, literally a block of a powerful government over a block of various nations, finds the right-wing nationalist trend in Europe concerning. It's wow. It's what hard-hitting reporting from the BBC there.
3: Yes.
2: So there's another, like, this is only part of my German coverage for tonight, because there's another aspect that I covered a little bit last week. But I did want to highlight, but before we get there, we also have world leader reactions to this. So this is the leaders from around the world reacting to the results in Germany. And, you know, the bad guys are happy and the good guys are sad. It's like a soap. It's so funny.
5: When Germany's far-right AfD scored a victory in state elections, the result registered over in the United States. The U.S. president posted a screenshot of the poll projection on his Truth Social platform, while Tesla founder Elon Musk offered his congratulations to the party's lead candidate. The reaction from Europe, however, was markedly different. On X, the Polish Prime Minister said in Poland, only idiots and traitors could rejoice at the AfD's victory, while in France, former socialist president François Hollande said the party was among the most radical in Europe, suggesting the victory was part of a trend.
6: It's in Germany with openly acknowledged neo-Nazi undertones, and once again, it points to a trend across all Western societies toward far-right movements, which differ from one country to another, but are driven by the same underlying force, opposition to immigration, but also to the rule of law, the very nature of democracy, and to Europe.
5: On the far left of the French political spectrum, presidential hopeful Jean-Luc Mélenchon said the result from Germany was a catastrophic demonstration of the blindness of Europe's centrist politicians, adding, "This disaster is their doing." France's finance minister, meanwhile, called Sunday's election outcome worrying.
7: This shows that we face a major challenge in the face of a populist wave which is spreading around the world today and which we must resist, but it's not easy. That Germany and East Germany is falling to the far right is an extremely worrying signal.
5: French presidential frontrunner Marine Le Pen has been muted about the AfD's victory. This as she seeks to make her party more palatable and steer clear of the more extremist policies of the National Rally's counterpart in Germany.
2: Counterpart. That was France 24, of course. So that's why they had that France focus at the end. But yes, everyone is upset. Everyone that is in Europe is upset.
3: So they're rejecting immigration.
2: Right.
3: And therefore democracy.
2: Well, the one of the party slogans of the AfD, and this was from last week's clip, when I brought the segment, they said, you know, less Hitler, more, Bismarck. No. Yeah, I think it was Bismarck.
3: Otto von Bismarck.
2: Yeah, less Hitler, more Bismarck. And it was focusing on the good aspects of German history, as opposed to, you know, constantly being reminded that your grandpa was a bad man. And so that's what gets everyone up in a bunny, because we can't forget. Right, we can't repeat that and forget that and have that happen again. We need to make sure that these German children know that they are the spawn of Satan and they have no culture. And if they do interact with their culture or have a positive view of their culture, they're actually just Nazis. And so that's the important thing that we must drive home. And we also have to have gay flags in classrooms and be aware that racism is evil and horrible. And so the AfD is against that, and thus bad people. But this comes on the back of a couple of events. We talked about, and you remember this, the Leipzig drone event, where on the Leipzig airport, yes, they found a drone. Last Monday, Germany came out and blamed that on Russia. They said, without a doubt, that was a Russian drone, out of the blue. That same exact day, there were bombs found at substations all across Europe, power substations. And one actually went off and disrupted power for a little bit, but there were probably 10 to 12 other bombs found at these locations. And, you know, the news media, without saying it, they were effectively saying, you know, these bombs at these power substations come on the back of this drone incursion by Russia in Germany. So,
3: well, but I may have a clip to exemplify this.
2: Sure.
3: So if you go to my Germany folder, there should be sabotage in Germany from ABC. I have a note that you covered it last week, but it may actually hit on this narrative you're explaining.
2: Sure. Okay. I'll play it.
8: Some alarming news out of Germany, where police have foiled a spate of possible sabotage plots this week against the power grid, as well as an alleged arson attack against German defense companies. All of this comes after Germany accused Russia of orchestrating a plot to use a drone last month to sabotage Ukrainian aircraft at a German airport. Tom Sufi Burich has been tracking this story. And Tom, we understand that this news, of course, alarming, but it's out of eastern Germany tonight. Yet another possible plot, this time with explosives, reportedly near two power substations?
9: That's right, Morgan. Yes. So German media tonight reporting that explosive devices have been found today near power lines and two substations near to Germany's border with Poland. This is at least the fourth such incident at different power stations across Germany this week in a spate of suspected sabotage plots. Now, after explosives were found at one of the sites Tuesday, a German official called it an attempt to short circuit the power grid and disrupt the region's energy supply. That official saying there were two lines of inquiry: left-wing extremism or sabotage directed by a foreign state. Now, in a separate incident, police in Munich in southern Germany said they were investigating a, quote, politically motivated arson attack Thursday against a building housing German defense companies, two Bulgarian nationals arrested in relation to that incident.
2: Yeah, so the power substation where he puts in the implication that it could either be left-wing activists or Russia, is what he's saying when he says nation states there. But everyone was saying, was giving an update. There wasn't much information out, but basically this, and then, well, Russia recently was accused of drones, and it was in every single report that they were saying. I found a Breaking Points video where he kind of gives a rundown of the situation too. And brings up Nord Stream, which I thought is an interesting comparison here. But again, knowing where this takes place, he says it takes place on the border near Poland. It's not quite Saxony-Anhalt. It is just to the east of Saxony-Anhalt. But the power stations that were targeted did supply power to parts of Saxony-Anhalt, which is where the election was going to be taking place a couple days later in that region where the AfD just won. So in my head, that kind of proved to me that it was probably left-wing activists. But before I give any more of the football game away here, here's the Breaking Points clip talking about just the general reaction at the time.
10: Turning out of Germany, we got to keep an eye on the situation because something very sketchy is going on. Let's start with this video and we'll put it up here. Many of you might have seen it. There were multiple power
3: plays. Is this Robbie?
2: This is not Robbie. This is the guy who talks with Crystal Ball. I forget his name.
3: Oh, he's the kind of Middle Eastern or North African looking guy.
2: Yeah, Sagar,
3: yeah.
2: That's his name.
10: In Germany, which have now come under attempted sabotage attacks. So this is one which happened at a substation. There were bright flashes that were filmed by some by people who were walking nearby. The grid operator said, quote, external interference might have been likely, but this was the second such either potential attack or disruption that happened at a power plant in Germany. Let's put C2 up here on the screen. The German police have confirmed that there are two incidents which have disrupted power distribution systems in East and West, were being investigated as potential acts of sabotage, with one also being examined for possible links to terrorism. They said multiple explosive devices were found Tuesday morning at a substation near a coal-fired power plant in Brandenburg. Hours later, a short circuit knocked power lines out of service at the one that we just showed you. Neither incident affected the power power supply in their areas, but authorities are investigating the incidents, have not yet named any suspects. So obviously, all of us are immediately kind of flashing back to Nord Stream and to what happened with the blowing up of that pipeline, where immediately the Biden administration, the Western government, everybody just blamed Russia. It obviously turns out it was Ukraine the entire time, trying to force the Europeans' hands, make sure that they could never restore natural gas ties, and to create more of a situation where they do a false flag attack and kind of invite and use that as preemption for why they should get more involved in Ukraine. Now, this also comes, many people in the West did not notice this at all, but in over in Europe, they're calling for Article 5 declaration over this. Let's put this one up here on the screen. Is that last month, the Germans are now saying that Russia had an attempted drone attack at Leipzig airport.
2: Yeah, so this is what we were talking about earlier. It sounds like he's trying to make the case that, you know, we should be very skeptical of that drone that was found at Leipzig because we shouldn't put it past Ukraine from trying to do something like that, blowing up their own shipment of weapons. In order to say, hey, Russia did this. And, you know, they came out pretty quickly. They took some time, but it wasn't until these power stations were attacked that they came out first and said it was definitely Russia that did the drone. And I think it was because at the time the government was thinking, oh, Russia's trying to attack our power plant. So it was like we want to give them a bad boy point and talk about it at the UN Security Council.
3: Are you familiar with the methodology for short-circuiting these substations?
2: No.
3: Not the bombs, but you notice in some of the clips you'll hear
2: rockets.
3: In conjunction with the bombs, some were short-circuited.
2: Yeah.
3: They're basically using projectiles or drones to drape copper wire across the substation.
2: Oh, that's interesting because they do mention rockets in some of the reporting that I've heard. So I wonder if they're shooting, like, bottle rockets with copper wire or something.
3: All you need is something that would carry a thin copper wire the distance over the substation.
2: There you go. Are there any nation states we know of that have recently gotten advanced experience of drones that have the capability of carrying and deploying a payload? Just wondering.
3: Why, yes, there is.
2: Wondering for a friend, I suppose. So that's interesting. I'm under the impression that it was a left-wing activist. I felt like I implied it last week. I don't know if I did the best job because, you know, how you get caught up in a thought and you keep going. But there's evidence to suggest that the power plant was done by a left-wing activist. And that's this report that just came out today.
11: Moving on, the German government has formally blamed Russia for an attempted attack at Leipzig Halle Airport last month using a drone laden with explosives.
12: Authorities are now investigating a suspected sabotage attempt. The soft explosive and incendiary devices were discovered at a power substation in Brandenburg near a coal-fired power plant. The European Union expressed full solidarity with Germany. NATO assured that it would defend its members and countries, including Britain, France and Poland, offering strong back.
11: Well, as regarding the latest suspected attack, police say that the device were found at the substation in Spremias district. The transmission grid operator 50Hertz said that the device appeared to be homemade projectiles resembling commercially available firework rockets. Several additional devices that had not yet been launched were also found at the site.
12: Now, Germany's wider power supply was not affected by the incident. The operator says there was only a brief interruption to its services. No injuries have been reported so far.
11: Now, the incident comes amid growing concerns in Germany over attacks targeting critical infrastructure. Authorities are probing whether the damage and device discovery they are directly linked or not.
12: Now, just to give you a timeline of events, this is the fourth suspected security scare in less than 2 weeks. An attempted drone attack took place on a Ukrainian cargo plane at Leipzig Airport on August 4. Another drone was reportedly involved in a collision with a DHL aircraft. A third drone was later found near the airport.
11: Tensions between Russia and the West have sharply escalated since Moscow's full-scale invasion of Ukraine in 2022. German authorities have increasingly warned of a wider hybrid threat involving attacks or disruptions targeting critical infrastructure. Germany may be reportedly pushing for stronger sanctions against Russia in coordination with its allies.
2: I think, you know, I Russia's got to be incredibly careful and keep all the receipts here, because I am convinced that Europe wants World War III more than anything.
3: Why?
2: Because they need to reset the system. They need something. But I feel like everyone is pushing for a full-scale war with Russia. You know, you heard the mention of Article 5, obviously being pushed by Ukraine, who's pushing it all the time. The same country that shot a drone out of the sky, and it landed in Poland and killed some farmers and said, aha, they've attacked NATO territory. NATO is an interest. I heard an interesting show this past weekend about NATO, and its entire existence was probably... Once the Soviet Union fell in the 90s, NATO had an identity problem because it was founded to push back on the Soviet Union. And once the Soviet Union fell, they're like, all right, well, what are we even doing now? And that's when, what was that, the early 90s, 91, when the Soviet Union fell? And then I think it was 92 or whatnot when we started screwing around in the Balkans up until the late 90s, 1999, you know? Bill Clinton.
13: Let me ask you to look again at a map.
2: Talking about the potential of Hitler 2.0 rising up in the Balkans. So, you know, I don't know. I think the world structure has been shaken a little bit, and in the Europe is seeing the sphere of the world tilting out of control, and they need a reset button. And I think an interesting one would be World War III.
3: I mean, I don't know. It's not as compelling as it used to be for me, but...
2: No, I get it. It's been done.
3: You could argue that losing their dependent status is existential for Europe. And I mean, as a dependent of the United States.
2: Yeah.
3: So maybe that's enough to drive them to play chicken with the train. And, you know, if the... What are the Russians going to do anyway? Throw some missiles at us, and then the U.S. will obliterate them. Maybe that's the calculus here, is that Russia's a paper tiger, and the U.S. will be backing us up anyway.
2: Well, I don't know about how big of a paper tiger they are, but I think the Western confidence in Russia's abilities is fairly well diminished, while simultaneously the United States' abilities is a little bit diminished with what's happening in Iran. You know, we could... flatten Iran if we wanted to, but it would be probably at the risk of Donald Trump being brought to the Hague for his war crimes once that happens. But I don't know. It's a great level of restraint being shown by Russia in Ukraine, and as well as the United States and Iran. But once the tactical nukes get floated out there, which I think one guy in the Trump admin has suggested, then it starts to get a little crazy. Like, hold on. Let's not do anything with nukes. And I think that's pretty much what it is mostly. It's just a scare tactic.
3: Well, I don't know if I have the clip. I don't know if I actually clipped it or just decided I would talk about it. But Kushner and...
2: Yeah.
3: Who's his partner? Short guy.
2: Witkoff. Steve Witkoff.
3: Witkoff, yes. Kushner and Witkoff were in Russia and Ukraine this week.
2: And who was the CIA guy that was there 2 weeks ago?
3: Radcliffe,
2: right.
3: Director Radcliffe.
2: Did he go there, you think, to set it up? I mean, the mainstream media narrative was he went there to keep them from invading Europe.
3: I think it could be as innocent as going there to review security protocols for the diplomats.
2: Ahead of time? It's interesting because there was no talk of doomsday planes flying around this time. So... Makes you wonder if the first time was a drill, but it definitely seemed like something was up last time.
3: Yeah, it seemed that way, and maybe that was the purpose, was to make it seem that way.
2: Yeah, seeing if there's any...
3: A lot of pomp.
2: New tweets about Doomsday. Nope, just August 28th. That was the last time they flew. Yeah, I heard they're going over there to open up talks, trying to get trilateral conversations on the board between Putin and Zelensky.
3: Yes, with the main aim being, like you said, the trilateral talks, because in the presser, which was not worth clipping, they both expressed frustration with the prior arrangement where they were tasked with relegating, or not relegating, but relaying the Russian position to Ukraine and the Ukrainian position to Russia. And they basically said in the press conference that you're not going to get anything done that way. So this time they had everyone in the room speaking Russian, it was pointed out.
2: Oh,
3: and they're trying to
2: already given bring up the ground.
3: You mean Ukraine's already given up the ground that Russia wants?
2: Yeah, they're speaking Russian. They should be speaking Ukrainian or a neutral language. Everything should be done in English for the sake of our podcast. I would like to petition that to the world.
3: Yes.
2: Well, yeah, that is interesting. I don't have high hopes for anything coming of that.
3: Well, I have a clip from Kushner from that presser. It is about Gaza, so it'll be a bit of a transition.
2: Sure.
3: But do you have any final thoughts on, you know, what we're seeing with Germany and Europe in general, or anything you want to, any threads you want to pull before we listen to Jared Kushner talk about Gaza for a second?
2: Well, nothing specifically related to this topic. I've got one out of France and something about terrorism, but they can very easily fit in elsewhere. Well, we can talk about Gaza.
3: Okay, well, Kushner mentions Gaza in this press conference from Kiev, so I found this interesting. It's not really relevant to any other coverage that I have, but I did find it interesting enough to clip it and bring it.
14: Gaza has not worked for a very, very long time. It was basically built by NGOs and terrorists, and it's been a dystopian place for a long time. And so we've taken our time. We've built an incredible team, again, under President Trump's leadership and the Board of Peace. Now we have a plan to go forward. We've got a UN resolution that put forward progress for that. And, you know, there's a new government, a Palestinian technocratic government that's neither the PA nor Hamas that's built a plan to go forward. You can't go in if there's guns, right? You can't send a government into a place. By the way, we're now starting to understand the scope of the militarization of Gaza. It is beyond your comprehension. And so demilitarizing it is not going to be easy. We worked with Hamas for over 4 months. You know, you talk about, you know, interesting people to be working with. And they signed an agreement saying they were going to demilitarize. We're working through some political issues in Israel. I think we agree with them on the end state. They just have a crazy election, and that makes them a little irrational in certain regards. But we're very determined, and we're working through these things.
2: He's calling the Israelis irrational?
3: Well, not calling them irrational. He's saying they are currently irrational because of the election, which we had posited a couple of weeks ago that most of the things we were seeing out of Israel right now are likely just posturing for the election.
2: Right.
3: And he seems to confirm that.
2: The craziness. Well, there's a... Along the same line of the Gaza, and what does he mean by militarized beyond comprehension?
3: Probably just the armament of the civilians and the capabilities that they're finding as they demilitarize sections.
2: I mean, what are they aiming for with as far as the demilitarization? Absolutely no firearms. Period.
3: I think so. He said you can't have weapons.
2: Man, I would love them to walk into my basement. If I was located in Gaza, they'd be like, is this even registered? Shut up. That's not a gun, that's a paperweight. But that's insane. So speaking of the Israeli politics angle, I guess this story was run 2 years ago, and I think we both kind of operate on the assumption, but it's coming out today that Netanyahu apparently had, according to the claims, that Netanyahu had advanced warning before the October 7th attack, which I think we kind of, at least I speculated on it a little bit of. It seemed like, you know, this super armed, super prepared country just kind of let that attack happen. Like they were caught with their pants down. So here's, I didn't cut it. I had to just download it from the site because I pulled it, but I forgot to pull it down. A WEON report on this claim that Netanyahu knew about October 7th before it happened.
15: Ahead of the upcoming elections in Israel, an important question concerning the October 7th attack has been raised again. Did Israel ignore intelligence on Hamas plans?
12: Well, this question has surfaced because a new report by the Israeli news outlet Haaretz says that Benjamin Netanyahu was warned of this attack just days before it happened, and it was the UAE leader himself who warned Bibi. The report cites a book written by two Israeli journalists and states that despite the warning from Sheikh Mohammed bin Zayed Al Nahyan, at the end of September 2023, Netanyahu did not update Israeli security leaders and did nothing with that information. According to the report, MBZ had warned Netanyahu that Hamas leader Yahya Sinwar was planning major action against Israel that would lead to bloodshed, unsettle the region, and potentially harm the Abraham Accords.
15: Further, the report claims that in this phone call, Bibi and Israel was ready for any scenario and say that any Hamas action would likely come from West Bank. The latest report comes just days after Netanyahu laid the blame on October 7th on Israeli intelligence officials. The Israeli Prime Minister had accused senior security officials of deliberately not waking him on the morning of the attack. Netanyahu says the decision was intentional because security officials knew he would have ordered the military to go on full alert and warned communities along the Gaza border. Speaking during a live Instagram interview, Netanyahu said the attack could have been contained if he had been woken earlier. He accused the military's top brass and Ronen Bar, who was then the head of Israel's Shin Bet security service, of knowing what he would have done and choosing not to wake him up. Remember, just before the Israeli Prime Minister's remarks, Sarah Netanyahu had made another controversial accusation. In a television interview, she had claimed that opposition leader Yair Golan was aware of the Hamas attack plan before October 7th. Golan, on his part, had strongly rejected the accusation and demanded an apology from Sarah.
2: So that apparently accusation came out 2 years ago, and it's now getting dredged up ahead of the elections. But it makes sense to me. And he, in his defenses, they didn't wake him up.
3: Right. Well, I would have told you if you had woken me up.
2: Yeah. Oh, man. we should shoot those hang gliders down. Don't let them land. That's bad. It just, something doesn't sit right with me with that attack. You know, and the fact that it was instantly branded as Israel's 9/11.
3: Right.
2: Just like, their second one. Yeah.
3: Okay. Yeah, and I think that's sort of, like you mentioned earlier, I think that's sort of the assumption we had both made. It's not really on brand for us to say, oh, this is what happened here. This is definitely what was happening, unless it's the Nord Stream and it's that obvious. But I think we were operating under the assumption that at some level this was allowed to provide political backing for what we've seen since then.
2: Oh, yeah. It's it was this horrible thing that everyone must come to Israel's defense, and then they go too far, and everyone's like, yeah, I don't know. Maybe we should back it off a little bit. Let's see.
3: Okay. Speaking of, well, thought I would have a good segue there, but I really don't. I have a clip. This caught my attention just because of the naming convention of this. But you'll see in my folders, I have a folder titled Crink, C-R-I-N-K.
2: Okay.
3: Are you familiar with Crink?
2: I am not, off the top of my head.
3: Well, you are. You've just never heard it named that. And I'll set it up by saying this. On September 3rd, President Xi presided over a military parade. It was the 80th anniversary of Japan's World War II surrender. And Putin and Kim Jong-un were at his side there at the parade, along with Iran's Pezeshkian, which I think is their central bank, the head of their central bank.
2: He's the
3: and I think there were something like 25, 26 foreign leaders. Is he president?
2: I think so.
3: Okay. Well, he was there. So that's the setup here, and then this is going to be CBS talking about Crink.
2: Okay.
16: Now we want to get you details on another big international headline. A partnership is growing between an axis of powers which see the U.S. and other Western allies as an enemy. We're talking about China, Russia, Iran, and North Korea, a loose alliance known as Crink, they've become much closer during the ongoing war in Ukraine and in the face of Western sanctions. A recent article in a Wall Street Journal explores this deepening military and economic tie between the four nations. And one of the authors of that piece, Korea Bureau Chief Timothy Martin, joins us now from Seoul with more. Good morning to you, Tim. Crink might be a new term for many of our viewers, but help us understand why it's important, especially now.
17: Crink might have a funny ring to it, but I guarantee you, to U.S. and Western officials, this is no laughing matter. Short for China, Russia, Iran, and North Korea.
2: That guy's so dry in his delivery. We got to hear that again.
17: Crink might have a funny ring to it, but I guarantee you, to U.S. and Western officials, this is no laughing matter. Short for China, Russia, Iran, and North Korea. These are four of the most sanctioned countries that have ever existed. And what we've seen after the Ukraine war is increasing partnership, collaboration, collusion, and they're figuring out ways how to get around sanctions, to cooperate, work with one another in ways that the U.S. and the West cannot touch.
2: Doesn't this sound a lot like what's happening in Germany with the AfD? We've ostracized these people. We've pushed them away. We've isolated them, and they keep winning. who could have seen
3: this? Or at least coalescing.
2: Right. Who could have seen this cooperation between China and Russia coming? Just come on, guys.
3: Oh, look at that. John Mearsheimer just entered the chat.
2: Exactly. 19th century power politics.
16: I know that North Korea has been accused of using cryptocurrency as a way of getting around some international safeguards. How does cooperation between these four nations help them avoid Western sanctions?
17: What we're seeing is a common market of autocracies, as one expert told me. We're seeing a swap of, say, soldiers going in one direction, in this case, North Korea, in return assistance for spy satellite program from Russia. We're seeing oil bartered for assistance on missiles. So these are things that don't have to pass through a U.S. bank, international bank, that uses dollars that can be tracked by sanctions enforcers. But in fact, are sort of ad hoc deals. What does one nation need, and what are they willing to exchange it for another nation? And again, these are four countries that need one another on many levels because the sanctions block many regular avenues of commerce from them.
2: So they're bartering stuff and cooperating.
3: Yes, but they're driving down demand for U.S. treasuries because they're bartering.
2: Yeah. Again,
3: they're not using dollars, so
2: it's reminiscent of the guy that checks to see if his gun is loaded by pointing it at his foot and pulling the trigger.
3: and I wonder, you talk about crink, okay? Crink. China, Russia, Iran, South Korea, crink. Why not why are we moving away from BRICS? Because BRICS was hot for a while. And when BRICS got hot in the coverage, we had been talking about BRICS for a little while, among other people online. I mean, it's no secret that BRICS existed and was trying to expand its membership. But what's the need? Is it trying to take it to a more kinetic angle of they don't really need a formal agreement? They're just nations that are helping one another in wartime, more so than in an economic way, as is with BRICS? And what is this? Why are we giving it new names when we have something that represents this same phenomena in spirit, at least?
2: I wonder if the term is used more, if it's pushed by countries like India, who want to be seen more neutral. So I think, I think it is more like, because there's Brazil and India. While we're not exactly friends with Brazil, there's a Brazilian election coming up soon, too, I think in October, where Lula is being challenged by Bolsonaro's son. So that's interesting. But they're not actively military enemies of the United States, like Iran, Russia. Well, Russia is, we've been fighting a shadow war with Russia and China and North Korea. Those are all the four bad guys. And I think places like India and Brazil want to be excluded from that grouping. Because if you say BRICS, then it's just like, oh, India's in that mix? That really doesn't make a whole lot of sense. But crink now is, these are the active military bad guys that want to nuke the United States, that hate the West.
3: Yeah, it's not an acronym that's really going to get legs, I don't think. Crink.
2: It's got connotations, you know, crink, crinky. You could say stuff is crinky. You could work it into rotation, but bricks is probably a better grouping of economic powers that want to create a multipolar world versus these are the bad guys that say death to America.
3: Right. Well, speaking of the bad guys that say death to America, I have an update on the latest strikes in the war with Iran.
2: Oh, boy.
3: If you go to the Iran folder, I have a clip called U.S. Strikes 3 Tankers.
2: Oh.
18: And welcome back in here to Live Now from Fox. I'm your host, Christy Mattino, as we're following some breaking news. This is just coming out from U.S. Central Command, as they're saying the U.S. military struck three Iranian oil tankers after Navy warships were targeted with missiles, warning that it would, quote, if necessary, destroy Iran's limited and exposed oil fleet. They also released this video that I want to pop up on your screen here in just one moment. This just kind of came in as well from CENTCOM. The military statement said a U.S. aircraft carrier and a destroyer evaded, quote, multiple unprovoked Iranian attacks while patrolling in the region, and no U.S. personnel were hurt. It said two Iranian oil carriers were, quote, permanently disabled, and the third unladen one was destroyed. The U.S. statement said the tankers were part of a shadow network helping to fund Iran's powerful Revolutionary Guard and its armed proxies in the region. Earlier, Iran accused the United States of attacking an Iranian tanker near Karg Island in the Persian Gulf. The U.S. said one tanker was struck off Karg Island and another was struck near Jask. The unladen tanker was hit in the Gulf of Oman. The statement shared what it called video footage of those strikes that we're sharing here on your screen. And the strikes came nearly a week after the U.S. and Iran resumed attacks following a month of relative calm in the on-again, off-again war that began with the U.S. and Israeli attacks on February 28th. Now, both sides have sought to inflict both military and economic pain, and negotiations have collapsed. Here is a quote here from the head of U.S. Central Command, Admiral Brad Cooper, saying, "We will not hesitate to defend American forces and, if necessary, destroy Iran's limited and exposed oil fleet."
2: Well, that's going to be great for gas prices.
3: Funny you mentioned that. I don't know if you saw it, but the price of diesel is taking center stage. And the reason that we've gone from talking about gas prices and highlighting the gas price guy, who basically just votes based on the price of a gallon of gas, to the diesel price is because the diesel price has a much wider economic impact.
2: Yeah, because of semis and shipping.
3: Uh-huh. So CBS does a piece in the economy folder all about the diesel price and the effect from the war.
2: Okay. Setup?
3: Yep.
19: Good evening, everyone, and thank you for joining us this Saturday. The end of summer has arrived with a cost crunch for many Americans. 17 million of you are expected to pass through TSA checkpoints at airports, war sending energy costs up and ticket prices with it. Road trips also more expensive this Labor Day weekend. Right now, pump prices nationwide average $4.14 a gallon. That's up nearly a dollar from 1 year ago. They're highest in California, lowest in Indiana. Diesel fuel also hitting a new high. CBS's Allie Bauman is in New York and leads us off tonight. Allie.
20: Good evening, Jerika. Diesel helps fuel the American economy, powering the nation's truck fleet that transports almost everything we buy. So when diesel prices rise, businesses pass that on to consumers who ultimately pay the price.
3: Okay. And the next clip I have is the actual report, which the segment was set up as a general affordability segment, but was moved into a discussion of diesel, because if you open with diesel, no one's going to listen. That's why no one listens to this show, because I opened with diesel. Okay, who wants to hear about diesel? Oh, you in the back there. Did you raise your hand? No? Okay, never mind. It's clever what they did, because, you know, people are traveling. It's going to be more expensive to travel. Also, diesel. And here's a full report on diesel prices and the effect that they have.
2: Marketing.
20: These days, truck driver Carlos Freita gets sticker shock every time he fills up.
21: It's getting rough to
4: do this job.
20: Diesel hit an all-time high this week, now more than $2 above where it was when the war with Iran began.
21: This time last year, we were just about in the range of $8,000. As of now, we're looking about $12,000 to $15,000 a week. Wow. In diesel expenses.
20: Kevin Persaud is president of American Cargo Enterprise, a trucking and warehousing company in Newark, New Jersey.
21: Transportation cost is pegged to just about every item we consume in this country.
20: Gas Buddy's Patrick DeHaan says tractors, trains, and trucks are spending over $300 million more per day on diesel than they did a year ago.
22: That is the indirect price Americans will be feeling the next time they go to the grocery store, the next time they go to the home improvement store or their mall.
20: It's not just diesel. This Labor Day weekend, drivers are facing the highest gas prices ever for this time of year. Jet fuel prices up 74%. Virgin Atlantic added a fuel surcharge earlier this year to ticket prices in response.
23: Won't be here to stay as long as foolish leaders do not continue to start wars.
20: Persaud now has to adapt his fuel surcharge weekly, but says it still doesn't make up for how much more they're spending on diesel.
24: Does it keep you up at night?
21: It does, and it does put a strain on every trucker's cash flow.
20: This week, President Trump had a closed-door meeting with oil and gas refiners. The purpose, a White House official said, was to discuss ways to expand the nation's refining capacity in order to lower gas prices. Jerika?
19: Allie Bauman reporting in New York. Thank you.
2: Yeah. What's interesting about the diesel is, you know, now it's impacting the commercial aspect of it, but, you know, I don't leave my house that often, I realize. I filled up my gas last night, and it was $3.99 per gallon. And I probably have to fill up once a month, maybe, because I don't really go anywhere. But so it's not impacting me, or at least my psyche, in the way that it might be impacting others. But the commercial aspect with diesel prices is not good. That will impact us all.
3: No, and if you recall, Trump laid the groundwork, or gave us a hint, at his dissatisfaction with oil and gas companies about a month ago when he said they're making too much money and we should really do something about it. And now we hear about this closed-door meeting. I don't know what they can do other than announce that they're going to build refineries on American soil. I don't know to what degree refineries can be retrofitted to increase domestically produced inputs into diesel and gasoline, but I feel like they'll just announce, you know, we're going to invest. They'll have a summit at the White House. They'll say, you know, Exxon is going to invest $15 billion in the United States to build a refinery in any town, Texas. And what they'll do is they'll start going through the permit work. And when the next presidential election comes around, that project will be quietly scrapped.
2: For refining oil in the U.S.?
3: Do what?
2: So you're saying they just put it down on paper and then nothing will ever get built?
3: Right.
2: I could see it. I think that's kind of the hallmark of United States politics.
3: Well, all you have to do if you're a company that's being pressured by the administration is likely wait less than 4 years.
2: Yeah.
3: You think if Marco Rubio gets elected or J.D. Vance gets elected, they're going to use the bully pulpit against companies like Exxon?
2: Oh, yeah. Marco Rubio? He's a stand-up guy, for sure. I don't know. I don't like any of our options moving forward. It's just kind of a weird thing, a weird limbo we're in. Iran was a mistake. And, yeah, so many people that I enjoyed hearing the perspective have just doubled down on it's part of the plan, and it's just a gross time to be a fan of politics, to be a fan of the world, and watch everybody that you kind of respect.
3: Yeah, but, I mean, because no one's being honest, and if you were honest, you would lose any election you got close to.
2: Right.
3: Because people don't want to hear that things aren't great, and that things are going to be tough. You know, democracies never volunteer for austerity measures. They have to be forced into austerity measures because the people are never going to vote or see the good in austerity measures. They are going to, their time horizon generally is far too short to vote for austerity measures. And I'm not saying that we require austerity measures at the moment, but we're going to put ourselves into austerity measures if this continues. When you're talking about a closed-door meeting to somehow increase refining capacity in the face of increasing prices, you're too late.
2: Right. You're not going to get the tourniquet on in time to stop the bleeding.
3: Right. But we're going to give payments to families who have one parent who works and one that stays at home. Yeah, who make less than 50 grand a year.
2: Right.
3: That that's not any semblance of a middle class. That's going to the lower classes. And I'm not saying that in a denigrating way. I'm saying if you're going to have a politics based on rebuilding the middle class, you can't be giving new programs to people that fall under the middle class. You're just going to erode it further and encourage people to embrace being a part of that lower class. So there doesn't appear, no one appears to understand generally the situation that we're in. I don't know if when you get too close to things, you lose track of it. You can't see the forest for the trees around you. I don't know what it is, but I've said it before. I keep seeing this administration playing whack-a-mole.
2: Yep.
3: Something flares up and they whack it. Something flares up, they throw a Band-Aid on it. They try to paper over it. Basically, the new measure that's being proposed for single working parent families, I guess is a bad way to say it, but families with one working parent, that's just a Band-Aid. That's not an institutional policy that's going to last or really do much of anything for birth rates or well-being of your people. And I think I saw that the maximum benefit was $9,000. Okay. So is this just for people who farm clicks online to be able to say, look at what Trump is doing for you, you poor white bastard?
2: I mean, probably.
3: I mean, sorry to be so coarse, but it's insulting when there are things that could be done and they're not being done. As a matter of fact, they're being ignored. And the interest of foreign nations is being pursued while the American people generally, especially the quote-unquote middle class, which basically is a family with two working parents, is languishing and falling in the middle. You know, the middle class means falling in the middle, the forgotten middle. Oh, you're fine. You're doing fine. You don't qualify for any aid. You're doing fine. Well, One of the parents has to work just to send their kids to daycare because you got to do something with the kids.
2: Right.
3: Okay, stay at home. Well, then you got to pay for health insurance because it's basically a requirement. It's frustrating, but at the same time, there are some things that could be done that are either not being seen or being ignored.
2: Well, I think it's even more frustrating when the people that are, you know, in the sphere of analysis are especially the ones that the people that are going trust the plan, you know, like here's trust the plan. And it's like, there is no freaking plan to your point of the whole whack-a-mole strategy.
3: Yeah.
2: And it's like, it's just, it feel like you're giving people false hope that, we're going to come out okay with all of this. And it's difficult, you know,
3: Tucker, it's going to be okay. Well, how can you say that? Because it always is.
2: Always has been, right? You know, we just need to win on Iran. We just need Iran to fall. It's like, when is that going to happen? Never?
3: Yeah, that's it. That's it. We need the Persian people to be worse off than the underclass of Americans, and then all of our problems will be solved. Well, you at least you're not living in Iran. Suck it up.
2: Yeah, we could be bombing you.
3: Right. Oh, you want us to bomb you? Is that it?
2: Right.
3: Would you like that?
2: No. Now, there's a clip in this Iran folder called the Forever War, and that's kind of...
3: Yes. Well, this is the Democrat take, and I want to say for a second, I know that I can reflect on the things that I say here. I may not be able to reflect on the things I say after the show's over, but I actively reflect on the things I say during the show, and then after the show, it's just a void. I don't know what happened. For the last 3 hours, I might as well have been trying to shimmy up a pine tree or something. But I know it can sound like complaint with no resolution, but it's difficult to provide solutions because there was a point in time where it appeared that the administration had a semblance of the right idea for the solutions to pursue and didn't have the willpower to see them

0: because the
1: it's deportation almost as if there policy, is no plan.
0: Well, hey, you know, I keep saying it in a roundabout way, but you know, that was central, and that's what people, I think that truly that's what people our age, whether they'll admit it or not, wanted from the Trump administration more than anything. We hear it over and over and over again that, you know, 50 million, deport 50 million. And then you just get this limp-wristed response that as soon as it meets any resistance, you basically have what you thought was going to be an administration with an answer melting away in the face of one instance of resistance.
1: Right.
0: And that's, you know, that's just one example of solutions that could have been pursued, but seemingly are just being pursued at the minimum level now. And maybe it's just a matter of coverage, you know, but people are being deported still. It's still a thing that's happening, but there was so much momentum early on. And it just seems that has petered out.
1: It all started with Iran. After Venezuela, everything was on the up and up. Well, it really.
0: It does feel like oversimplification to say Iran is the source of all of our problems. Which, funnily, both sides of the right are saying this. Mm-hmm. You know, the people who are trusting the plan are saying Iran is the source of all of our problems, and the people who are not trusting the plan are saying Iran is the source of all of our problems. Just in different ways, of course, but yeah, it just feels like this massive derailment of the momentum all over the supposed capabilities that Iran had for a nuclear weapon. And I had people in my own family saying, well, do you want Iran to nuke Israel, to nuke France? Do you even care about them?
1: No.
0: And I'm looking at people who get shot in my hometown for no reason, just because they were in the wrong place at the wrong time and caught a stray bullet. And I'm thinking, no, at the moment, I actually don't.
1: Right. Is it too much to ask that we just focus on America's problems in America?
0: Yes. Yes, it is. And you know, we could be painted as being dense for, you know, We're presenting this as a gross oversimplification of the facts, and actually people are still being deported, families are still being separated. Actually, the Trump administration still is fascist and still is flaunting the rule of law and destroying democracy. Actually, but I see this action in Iran and this focus on Iran, and I just can't help but think that someone is, and not only Lindsey Graham's ghost, but someone is exceedingly happy that that is where the attention was taken.
1: Right. I mean, everybody that either is unhappy with this party, aka, you know, a leftist or a neocon, are excited with the developments here, but the problem is we get grouped into this, you know, unfaithful, you know, not real conservatives, because we criticize what's going on within the Trump administration. And
0: because we're not loyal to the party, comrade.
1: Exactly. Exactly. It's just it's upsetting, because it's like I'm not trying to be on any team. I'm just trying to understand the truth here.
0: How about this? I'm on my team.
1: Sure. My team's quite small, but we're well armed.
0: But, you know, the whole idea of a healthy society is that everyone represents their self-interest in good faith.
1: Yeah.
0: And then you come to common solutions because everyone is in good faith representing their self-interest, and you have overlap.
1: But that's, you know, the whole self-interest angle is interesting, because forever now, for the past, since I would say probably since the 80s, self-interest has not driven, you know, what you as a citizen are supposed to care about. You're supposed to care about social justice. You're supposed to care about other people's interest over your own, because that's your duty.
0: Yes. Who do you cry for twice a day? Israeli grandmothers or Palestinian children?
1: Neither. Yeah, it's the divide that it's come down to.
0: Well,
1: but imagine if Kamala was president.

0: I do feel like I'm griping at this point, but you know, we could have it all.
1: We just have a forever war with Iran.
0: So, thank you for the reminder about where we were in clips. This is the Democrat framing of the war with Iran now. It is basically a conflation of the wars in the Middle East and Afghanistan particularly with this action in Iran, this war with Iran. And while we are obviously critical of the focus that Iran has been given, they're not the same thing, but this is the tact that the Democrats are going to take, and I think it's probably going to catch people's attention and will resonate with people even though it's inaccurate. So this is Jason Crow, Colorado representative, talking about the forever war with Iran.
2: Speaking of the region, one of the other things we're looking at is the 50,000 personnel the U.S. keeps currently in the region. The Navy's Fifth Fleet is headquartered in the country of Bahrain. The chief of naval operations held a town hall this past week. A sailor asked about, like, when can I go back and get all my gear? And he said, we're not getting back in there anytime soon. I just want to be completely honest about that. Should we understand that as saying the U.S. is withdrawing or drawing down personnel from the Gulf?
3: I have for a long time thought that we need to draw down our forces generally in the Middle East. We need to get out of endless conflict in the Middle East. Donald Trump campaigned on this, by the way. Mm-hmm. He knew that Americans are fed up with an endless cycle of conflict and the quagmires in the Middle East.
2: But over the Navy's Fifth Fleet, you want to pull back from that base?
3: No, not from that particular base. I'm talking about overall. You'd mentioned the 50,000 service members. We've had 50,000 plus service members in this region since 2001. That is a high, high number. That is to support our endless conflicts in the region, right? We can move that number down. We can save money for taxpayers. We can be stronger. We can be more nimble. But the broader point here is that Donald Trump has doubled down on 25 years of endless conflict that's cost us $3 to $5 trillion, thousands of American lives, hundreds of thousands altered forever, right? We have been at war in the region for 25 years now.
2: Since
3: 9/11. That's not okay. It's not inevitable. That does not need to happen, right? So what is happening now is again, a perpetuation of this conflict that has to stop.
0: So what he's saying here is just patently false, that this is the continuation of the forever wars, because the forever wars were actual boots on the ground, installing democracies, you know, spreading democracy to the rest of the world, to the backward third world. And that's not at all what this is. This currently, it's basically gunboat diplomacy for the sake of close allies, and that's not the same as what was happening in Afghanistan and Iraq.
1: Right, democracy building. What a horrible thing. I saw a documentary on the siege of Fallujah, or I don't know if it was called the siege of Fallujah, but basically it showed the initial Marine overtake of the city and how nothing went to plan, and then ended with the building democracy there. And it was just like a realization that all the people there, they couldn't recruit people to join the military forces. And so the Taliban that they had beat out of there were actively the people that they were recruiting to run the security of the city after they had taken it and were going to leave. And everyone wonders why the Taliban just took over so fast. It was because half of the installed security forces were Taliban or ex-Taliban. And just a horrible situation. So, yeah, this is very much different. But to the point of drawing down the troops, I think that was effectively, it was the view, the impression that I was under when Donald Trump went over the Middle East in 24 and said, you know, you guys need to make decisions. And that was when the American Hamiltonian system was like, oh, hell yeah, well, that's what we're doing. This is great. And I don't know, man. It's just gotten more and more bleak as the days go on.
0: But Bibi said the people would rise up.
1: Yeah. The Kurds. We don't even... the damn Kurds. Just go in already. We got you. End it. We're not even trying to be friends with them. We're no longer supplying them with military stuff. I don't know if you saw that.
0: Well, you know, wrongheaded as this statement is, I think it will resonate with Americans, especially on the 25th anniversary year of 9/11.
1: Right.
0: I think it will resonate, and I think it's a winner of a talking point for Democrats.
1: Yeah. The despite that past, the Republicans are the party of war, period. And we're not for war anymore. You win anymore. An election. Anymore.
0: So, I actually have, if you want to transition into a little bit of politics, I have a continuation of this Jason Crow on Face the Nation. Or if you want to go ahead and thank some people, and we can just pick back up with this in the domestic political realm, we can play it that way. But that being said, I have politics folder with Jason Crow on Face the Nation, and then I have three African clips with two distinct stories, and then I think that's going to round me out for the night.
1: Okay. Well, we could thank some people. I think one of the things I want to hit on before we do that is first the Serbian leader that passed away, Ratko Mladic. And I want to bring this now just because I had mentioned the NATO angle of it earlier. And I've been reading a lot about Balkans. I've always been interested in the Balkans. But this guy died. He was known as the Butcher of Bosnia, I believe. And he's been... had a hero's funeral in Serbia.
4: The former military leader of the Bosnian Serbs, Ratko Mladic, has died at the age of 84. Mladic was known as the Butcher of Bosnia. He was serving a life sentence in The Hague for genocide and crimes against humanity committed during the Bosnian War of the 1990s. The most notorious of his crimes was the massacre of some 8,000 boys and men in Srebrenica in 1995. It was the worst single atrocity in Europe since the Second World War, as Alan Little reports.
5: Ratko Mladic was a middle-ranking army officer when the Yugoslav wars began in 1991. But his fanatical Serb nationalism propelled him to the leadership of an army dedicated to the carving out of an ethnically pure Serb state in Croatia and Bosnia. Men under his command committed many of the worst atrocities on European soil since the Second World War. For more than 3 years, he commanded the siege and bombardment of Sarajevo. Thousands of civilians died here alone. Across large parts of what was once a multi-ethnic country, Ratko Mladic's forces drove non-Serbs from their homes in a campaign they themselves called ethnic cleansing. Men were herded into detention camps. Many were killed there.
6: Here was a bombastic thug who had no sense of the rules of warfare. And if he did, he ignored them.
5: By 1995, his reputation for ruthlessness was established, but then came the massacre of Muslims in the besieged enclave of Srebrenica. In front of UN peacekeepers, Mladic was filmed reassuring terrified civilians that they'd be safe. Then his forces rounded up and killed more than 7,000 men and boys. After the war, mass graves were uncovered. Relatives forced to identify victims by the clothes they'd been wearing when they were murdered. By now, Ratko Mladic and his political boss, Radovan Karadzic, had vanished. They evaded capture for well over a decade. Karadzic was found living in disguise in Belgrade, arrested and sent to the War Crimes Tribunal in The Hague. A year later, previously unseen pictures surfaced on Bosnian TV. Ratko Mladic apparently relaxed and healthy, enjoying the support of a network of loyal former colleagues. But the past caught up with him in 2011. He was arrested in a Serbian village where many still regarded him as a hero.
7: On behalf of the Republic of Serbia, I announce that today we arrested Ratko Mladic.
8: Mr. Mladic, sit.
5: At the end of his trial at The Hague.
1: So he was found guilty by The Hague. But it's an interesting history where this guy was not a great guy by the aspect of anything, but what he did give to the United States was a reason for NATO to continue to exist after the Soviet Union had fallen. So I gave a little brief history, but the Soviet Union fell in December of 91. Then stuff started popping off in Serbia, but there was called to attention as to what do we even need NATO for if it was founded to counter the Soviet Union. And so this Mladic guy who started butchering people in Bosnia, specifically targeting the Muslims, and which led to the 73-day bombing campaign of Serbia, and thus formed the country of Kosovo and the Dayton Accords, was the reason that the U.S. needed to stay involved in European politics and become the world police. And it was dreamed up and written up by George W. Bush and then executed by Bill Clinton. And when you get into the history of it, it's very, very fascinating. And it's interesting to say that this guy went to The Hague and was sentenced to life in prison, while there are many other actors in the region that should have probably also been sent to The Hague and spent life in prison, but they fell on the side of the U.S. in this particular invasion. It was actually General Wesley Clark, after the bombing of Kosovo, that suggested the British kind of platoon of NATO go and seize the air base, which the Russians had taken over. So this is now 8 years later.
0: Yes.
1: Yeah. And the general pushed back on Wesley Clark of the Wesley Clark 7, the West Clark 7, that people know about, and said, "I'm not going to start World War III for you." And so the Russians eventually couldn't get supplies in and left on their own. But Wesley Clark essentially said the British troops should go in and kill the Russian troops and destabilize further the global politics of the time. But it's just so fascinating that this guy was, you know, considered a war criminal solely because the U.S. needed a justification for keeping NATO alive. If they already had the justification or NATO didn't exist, this guy would have been able to do whatever he wanted and the U.S. wouldn't have given a shit. But this was, and you know, you heard Bill Clinton. If you're an old fan of the show, this clip comes from...
9: Let me ask you to look again at a map.
1: This clip comes from him describing why the U.S., without U.N. consent, used NATO forces to bomb Kosovo for 73 days. And he compared this fellow, this Ratko Mladic, to the next Hitler. And you could hear that propaganda in that last clip as well. Did he do awful things? Yeah, absolutely. But a lot of people did. He just happened to be on the side that the U.S. said, "You're the bad guy." So, yeah, the fall of Yugoslavia and the divide of it, that whole era, I think how much Hollywood has done on World War II movies, I think they could make just as much money just by telling stories about the Balkans. So that's if anyone in Hollywood is listening, that's what you should focus on, the Balkan Wars. Those are fascinating, fascinating period of time and a black eye that's not talked about for American politics. Far enough, but without further ado, let's thank some people. You are riding along in the offensive every Tuesday night at 5:30 p.m. John and I hop on the internet and let you know what's going on in the world, our read of the situations. We don't tell you to trust the plan, and we don't try to get you to buy gay subscriptions. Instead, we ask you to return any value that you got out of the show. There are many ways to do that. You can go to mmo.show/donate to see all of them. But to give you an example, some people send us art, some people send us articles, some people send us little bits of Bitcoin, and some people send us fiat donations, which help keep the lights on here at my and John's house, or John and I's houses. We don't live in the same house. We live very far away. But, you know, John's got some diaper expenses coming due, so we could get in those donations. But we always start off by thanking the person that provided the art from last week. And it's an exciting week because we've long talked about having an art submission website. And I'm proud to say as of Wednesday last week, we did achieve that dream. art.mmo.show. You can go there and create an account and submit a piece of art. And we can choose it or not choose it, but we can look at it and send people the link. So last week, the cover art for episode 234 of MMO called Only Dan's was Clip Custodian's piece. And Clip Custodian did an Only Dan's piece. I violated the rule where the title and the art don't match, but I had to get upstairs to help Elise and I didn't really care. So I picked this Only Dance piece, which is great, and I love it. And obviously a play on OnlyFans. And you can get exclusive content and unseen content and behind-the-scenes stuff only by subscribing to OnlyDance.
0: Yes, he's calling it the desk cam.
1: The desk cam. That's right. For people that don't know, but you know, I stream on Rumble on Wednesdays, and it's just me talking about politics with my feet in the air. So you can look at my feet while I tell you about politics. It's great. Yeah, so thank you, Clip Sony. Looks like we got some more art submitted tonight, including this. Wow. We need to talk about Venezuela sometime so we can use this piece. Are you looking at art.mmo?
0: Yes, I am.
1: Yeah.
0: Now, Wolf sent this in preemptively.
1: Yeah.
0: He sent this in a couple days ago. And I think he enjoys the idea of Maduro as a chill guy.
1: Just a chill guy.
0: You know,
1: he
0: did the piece of Maduro hanging out in New York City. And now we get the double piece flashing Maduro. And if you go to art.mmo.show, you can see this piece too. We also have another submission from Weirdo called Tariff Tantrum that is busy, but the concept is good.
1: Yeah, it's nicely done. I like the reflective fonts on that one. Yeah, so I don't want to keep any people, or the audio listeners, I don't want to annoy them too badly, but yeah, it's art.mmo.show. You can go and check it out anytime. You can submit the art that you think we might like for a particular episode. It'll be there forever. There's a leaderboard, so if it gets selected, you get a point. If you get likes on it, you get a point. It's a cool website. Heavily vibe-coded.
0: That's okay.
1: It's okay. That's what I have to do with my limited time. So, thank you. Thank you very much, DJW. If anyone else has any ideas tonight, feel free to send them in. It is much appreciated. We did get a pretty sizable list of fiat donations this evening as well, along with some notes, so I'll go ahead and read them now. Starting off at the top of the list and earning himself an executive producer credit is none other than Praetor of the Holy Pages, Colin Schultz. Came in through PayPal with $101, and he says, "The show has recently included some discussions as to whether the ongoing war in Iran will eventuate in the use of nuclear weapons. So in addition to my proof of life, I want to write in and let you know about what the Bible may anticipate a nuclear attack in the Middle East. This is a minority view, one I do hold, though you should decide for yourself. Ezekiel 38 and 39 could potentially be read as a description of modern warfare, possibly including nukes. Ezekiel 38 describes a major war unfolding in that region, complete with imagery of tremendous shaking, mountains and walls collapsing, pestilence, hail, fire, and brimstone. In other words, rubbleization. Rubbleization. But in the aftermath, Ezekiel 39, 9 through 10 says that Israel will collect the leftover weapons to burn them for 7 years and will not need to burn wood that whole time. This may describe recovering nuclear material and converting it into a reactor fuel for energy. Enough to meet all energy needs for 7 years. Finally, Ezekiel 39:11 through 16 describe a 7-month-long effort to bury the dead and cleanse the land. This includes people marking but not touching anything they discover and getting designated professionals to deal with it. This almost exactly mirrors the IAEA manual for how to deal with bodies or material affected by nuclear radiation. Again, it's a minority view, but I would not insist it's how the current conflict would end. But the combination of incredible destruction, prolonged contamination and cleanup, and 7 years of usable material, I think makes nuclear warfare a possible reading of Ezekiel's prophecy. To discover more ways the Bible connects to modern life and the world around you, tune into Basic Instructions Before Leaving Earth, hosted by Colin Schultz, and stay OTO.
10: On the offensive.
1: What do you think of that?
0: Oh, very good. And minority view or not, if a small group holds this view, that could be a reason for backing Israel in any circumstance.
1: A small group, but what size are their hats?
0: I mean, you can focus on domestic problems in America, but have you read our book?
1: Very good. Thank you, Colin. That is very compelling indeed. We got a donation note, which is usually accompanied with a PayPal donation of $33.33 from Eli the Coffee Guy. And he says, Dan, great solo show last week. John, welcome to the Sleep Deprivation Project once again. Little tip, since I'm right there with you, coffee helps, but I'm sure you already know that. Wanted to plug a meetup.
0: I'm actually, and I hate to interrupt the note, but I am on a coffee hiatus of sorts at the moment. Now, I did have some coffee before the show, and I do have some coffee in my smoothie every Tuesday. But for the work week, in preparation of having some time off from work, I have given up workday coffee. And after the 2 days of a splitting headache, because I had been abusing coffee, it's been really nice. And I'm not saying people shouldn't buy a gigawatt coffee, but it's, you know, the dose makes the poison. How about that?
1: Sure. I find that the first 2 or 3 days without coffee are fine. Then the splitting headache comes in. So you're looking at, you're about five.
0: Oh, mine is day after.
1: Oh.
0: I can get away with 1 day, but the second day after I've been abused, and when I say abusing coffee, I mean months of 2 to 3 cups a day.
1: So this old coworker and I used to do these stoic challenges, and one was give up coffee for like a week. And the first 2 days, we were like, this is easy. By the third day, we were both like, oh my God, put a bullet in my head.
0: It hurts.
1: Yeah, it does. It really does. Anyways, he continues, wanted to plug a meetup at Hailstorm Brewing in Tinley Park on September 12th between 1 to 5 p.m. It's their Oktoberfest, so it's going to be jammin'. Hope to see some MMO folks there. 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
10: On the offensive.
1: Eli the Coffee Guy.
0: Now you should plug the meetup's website.
1: We have a donation to plug that in a little bit, but
0: okay.
1: MMOmeetups.com.
0: Stay tuned.
1: If you're itching, Sharky Shark comes in through PayPal with $20.01. That's his monthly reoccurring donation. Day one fish. Thank you, sir. Emily, the Fed comes in through PayPal with $11. That's her monthly reoccurring donation. Thank you, ma'am. And as always,
11: you are not a Fed.
1: New name on the list from Down Under, Beauty Day, comes in through PayPal with $10.28 and says, "Got more podcast time after JC Dvorak's passing and enjoying this more chill vibe." Well, thank you. We're glad to have you. Welcome to the offensive. The Nail Lord of Gaylord comes in through Venmo with $10 and says, "Enlog here, OTO.
10: On offensive.
1: 5 for Dan's solo show and 5 for John's new people pet. Enjoy them while they are little. They grow up too fast." That is true. Thank you, sir. Jasper89 comes in through Venmo with $10, and he says, OTO.
10: On offensive.
0: Long time, Jasper.
1: It has been a bit, but we appreciate you.
0: Good to see you.
1: Popping back.
0: That's what in. I mean. I don't mean to chastise you.
1: Where the hell you been? No, thank you. James C. comes in through PayPal with $5, and he says, "Proof of life. James C. is good for me. OTO.
10: On offensive.
1: Thank you, sir. Shadow Arizona comes in through Venmo with $4.19 and says, "Thank yous don't pay bills." I concur, sir. Thank you. I think that's a new name on the list along with James C. So I want to give you both one of these.
11: You are not a Fed.
1: Thank you. Then returning, the Organic Hemp Society comes in through PayPal with $3.33 and says, "You are the healer. Hemp is the helper." OrganicHempSociety.com. Thank you, sir or ma'am. And Praetor Weirdo comes in through Praetor Weirdo of the Not So Flatlands comes in through Cash App with $3.33 and says, "OTO.
10: On offensive."
1: That does it for our fiat donators. Good list tonight. Appreciate it.
0: Yes. And I think I remember you saying in the beginning of the last episode, we had a good list last week as well.
1: We did. We did have a good list. A good list of people. The proof of life donation is paying in folds. It's awesome.
0: Maybe the first successful PR campaign I've ever thought up. We have a good, healthy boost list as well. And the first is from DJW, who sends 3,333 Satoshis and says, MMO meetups update. Currently 2 meetups on the books. To find out more or host a meetup yourself, go to www.mmomeetups.com. That's www.mmomeetups.com. OTO, and y'all be good.
1: Yeah, the 2 meetups, one is slated for Saturday, September 19th in King George, Virginia.
0: Do you have it open currently?
1: Yeah, I do.
0: Okay.
1: And that is Trail Chicken hosting that in King George. Looks to be at a fun place at Creekside Farm Brewery. And then the East Texas MMO meetup is slated to take place on Sunday, September 27th. And that will be taking place at Rotolo's Pizzeria. Wow. 3:33 p.m. And he's changed the image for this meetup. He used to have one image. Now it's a different meetup. So a big OTO. And thank you for the Dirty Jersey Horror for building this whole website. It's beautiful and it's appreciated. And you can find, if you go to our website, mmo.show, there's a tab called Producer Made, where we list all the different producer-made websites. Prichter Weirdo, who sent in the 333, he made mmoscripts.com, where you can now search past transcripts of our show and find the time code and hear it live, if you'd like. You didn't know about that, did you, John?
0: No, I thought it was where you go to order drugs.
1: mmoscripts.com.
0: Yes.
1: For all your Indian Viagra.
0: You know, we don't have a massive listener base, but we would like to grow our listener base. And I think more people listen than maybe anyone really thinks at this point. So just throw a meetup on the list and see if anybody shows up. Plan to go somewhere and have a meal or sit and have a beer and go ahead and throw it on the meetup site. And you never know who might show up. It will likely be someone who's never written into the show, never done anything to make anyone know that they listen, but they might show up and say, hey, I like this podcast too, and I think we could have a decent conversation while we sit here and pass some time. It's a great thing to get to know people who enjoy the same kind of deconstruction as you and think about things in a, if not in a like-minded way, at least in a civil enough way that they can have discussion, an engaging discussion with you out in public. And I used to host meetups for another podcast, and it was a great, great thing. It was something that I looked forward to regularly, and as someone who would rather most of the time just sit at the house, that speaks volumes as to the quality of the meetups that I was a part of. So we're hoping to get that same type of energy going here, where you can post on the meetup site. And I would encourage you to post early. Post it where if people are 2 or 3 episodes behind, they have time to hear it and make it to the meetup. We will read those upcoming meetups just so everyone can hear them. And potentially you can meet with some like-minded people.
1: Yeah, find your tribe. They want you scared and alone and trans, so don't give it to them.
0: Yeah, Eric Pepe comes in with 3,333 Satoshis with no note. Thank you, Eric. And thank you, DJW, by the way, for all your work. That is, it's value beyond monetary, and you don't know how much we appreciate it. Any successful endeavor needs infrastructure, and thank you very much for providing that. Bully Steed comes in with 2,222 and says, listen to hashtag MMO for the true narrative. Best to be looking at a map. Remain on the offensive.
1: Hashtag OTO.
10: Then on offensive.
0: We have another user who comes in, and you'll have to cover your children's ears quickly, but Boost Me Bitch comes in with 2,222 Satoshis. No note. Rev Hoddle comes in through Fountain with 429 Satoshis and says, if MMO meetups want to piggyback on the Bitcoin meetup culture, check out localbitcoiners.com to find some great meetups. If you have an MMO meetup, you can post it on the site too. And then he says, £1.40 HPW.
1: I don't know.
0: I'm at a loss there. Yes. Well, that's a great idea. Cross-pollination is a very powerful tool. So if, and you know, you don't have to be a member of the meetup in question to post it on localbitcoiners.com. You know, if you want to remain a silent partner to the show, you could go to the MMO meetup site, www.mmomeetups.com, and just take and post those meetups on localbitcoiners.com just so more people can see them. That's something you could do.
1: Oh, apparently Eric PP is in the know. I am on Nostr, but I don't know enough about Nostr to have a conversation with people about it. He says that 40 HPW equals 40 hours per week of podcast listening. Apparently it's a Nostr meme. So he pounds 40 hours of a week of podcast listening. Oh.
0: Very good. That's a full-time job.
1: No. It's just hashtag. I think that the I or the L is a typo. Such boomer moment.
0: Well, maybe he's French. Le hashtag.
1: Le hashtag. I like it.
0: Le hashtag. Okay. DJW comes in again with 333 Satoshis. Says, is this thing on? Hope that wasn't too annoying.
1: Nope.
0: Nostr Gang comes in with 101 Satoshis and says, are you aware of Nostr's only Dans? Anyway, congrats, Daddy Doo. Thank you very much. I'm not aware of Nostr's only Dans.
1: Nor am I. But it sounds like a poor man's version of this only Dans.
0: Okay, well, thank you very much to everybody. We have exciting things going on the offensive right now. And we're glad that you're here to be a part of it, and we hope that you can help us bring more people into the fold, get more people on the offensive, and we're going to win.
1: Oh, it's my favorite inside joke ever.
12: Get it on!
1: Shout out to you, Crazy Dave.
0: I thought you'd like that.
1: I did like that a lot. So part of this whole, you know, right-wing scare in Europe is, did you see this week in the UK, there are a bunch of guys in masks marching through the streets?
0: Yes, I did. And they're camped out, aren't they?
1: They were, yeah, at Portsmouth, England, because of a shipment of some fresh-off-the-boat migrants that landed. But the take on this article is interesting because it's so focused on the organization. You know, we've talked about the bricks at protests before and the Antifa people that show up in masks, and in Minnesota, how people were, you know, whistling and texting each other, looking out for ICE, you know, full off-grid networks of people communicating. But that organization didn't catch the eye of the mainstream media, but this one did. And this takes place in England. And if you haven't seen it, you should look up they'll be called anti-immigrant protests that are happening in the UK and see what these men are wearing. Because now it's concerning because, you know, they don't have right think, they have wrong think. But I'll let them describe it to you.
13: A man running towards the shore, live streaming as he goes.
14: Anyone's just tuned in, migrants have landed on the beach.
13: He puts out the call.
14: Someone get down there with a load of cars and put your cars in front of the entrance.
13: And this is the result. An apparently spontaneous protest with hundreds assembling. Behind this, though, was months of careful planning, recruitment and organisation. It shows how anti-migrant protest in the UK is changing, with more direct action and much better OPSEC, operational security. And that, apparently, is leaving security officials and police struggling to catch up. May the 16th this year, and the Unite the Kingdom rally in London. It was organised by the anti-Islam activist Tommy Robinson. Tens of thousands attended. And Daniel Thomas, better known as Danny Tomo, the man running towards the shore, was at his side. This was a mass event. No need to sign up, just turn up. The numbers were down on the year before, so Daniel Thomas started something new. On June the 1st, he launched Patriot Platform, a call for boots on the ground, at the same time emphasising lawful, purposeful action. And then the recruitment drive, starting in the south of England and moving up the country. 2 weeks after launching, Thomas claimed 20,000 people had signed up. A day later, 30,000. And by August the 10th, 43,000. And they were coming from all over the country. That was all ahead of a further national recruitment day on August the 22nd.
1: Oh, man.
3: But this was different.
1: They're recruiting.
3: To Tommy Robinson's rallies. Not everyone could join.
13: As Thomas explained, it would let infiltrators, undercover police and troublemakers in, and things would go wrong very quickly. We control every meeting. Every man is vetted. Our motto is discipline. And that was clear from their first public direct action. Men spilling out of a van, all dressed in black, their faces covered by balaclavas. It clearly caught authorities by surprise. The protesters were able to occupy the port of Dover, officially classified as critical national infrastructure, which means it comes under the protection of the security service, MI5.
15: Stop the boat! Stop the boat! Stop the boat!
13: But then only a few hours later, they left quickly, without disorder or any immediate arrests. Discipline that has rarely been seen in anti-migrant protest. What happened the next day was different, more opportunistic, more open. Reports of a migrant boat arriving in Portsmouth were posted in local Facebook groups. They then tagged Daniel Thomas to get his attention. The highly visible impact of Dover's occupation gave him new reach and credibility.
14: Danny Thomas. Dover. You know what happened in Dover? That was me.
13: That led to this protest. Many more locals were involved, with far fewer face coverings.
3: And this is what's new. A tight and disciplined anti-migrant group can plan in secret and surprise authorities. Ooh. And then they put out a bigger call to the wider public, get a lot more people involved, and avoid arrest themselves. Daniel Thomas has promised more action to come from Patriot Platform. And if they maintain their levels of planning and OPSEC, they will continue to pose a challenge for authorities.
1: There you go. Doesn't take much to scare these people, you know? If you get a plan together and get some guys together and show up someplace, it's you're instantly like, oh God. Dug it up saying he thinks this guy's a fed, I think.
0: Well, you know, this is the thing where if you show up to try to generate support for people who you know feel the same way you do, you're going to be fed jacketed, a term we've used in the past. You're going to be painted as a fed to try to discredit anything that you're trying to do to motivate public opinion.
1: Right.
0: So then the question becomes, is it worthwhile to try to motivate public opinion by showing up and showing people that they're not the only ones who feel this way?
1: Right.
0: Or is it better to plan in the shadows and execute in the shadows?
1: Well, I mean, look at the civil rights movement. You had Martin Luther King, and then you had Malcolm X. Two very different approaches. And at the end of the day, Martin Luther King was seen as the, you know, less radical, acceptable solution to Malcolm X. And so they worked off of each other.
0: And seen as a fed by some in his own movement.
1: It's true. Yeah, everything's going to be fed jacketed. I think that's probably the easiest defense that the left has, is to just, you know, get everyone calling each other feds.
0: Well, you can't be, you have to just pursue your own conviction. If you're convicted to act a certain way, then you just have to do that, and you can't worry about what people call you. You've got to have some element of faith that you have the correct conviction and that things are, that you're doing the right thing.
1: Right. Do the right thing. Be a citizen. Are you a citizen, John?
0: As a matter of fact, I am a citizen.
1: I'm a citizen. That Starship Troopers thing, it's funny. I hadn't seen it. Remember when I was getting roasted for having not seen Starship Troopers?
0: Yeah.
1: Well, not everyone sees everything, all right, people?
0: Yeah, but you're a podcaster.
1: I know. That's the thing. People are like, you haven't watched Master and Command, this movie about 1700s navies? I was like, no, I haven't. Yeah. Oh, well. Okay. Where do we go? Where do we go from here?
0: Oh, well, I have domestic politics, African package, and I think we should mention briefly, because I've been told that it is, it has been, some have tried to explain it, but have kind of come short, fallen short of explaining it well. I think we should talk about this NVIDIA acquisition of Hugging Face.
1: Sure.
0: Just because I think it's a classic case of a corporate operation. So we could talk about that now and then just move into something else, because I don't really have a clip about it, but I can give you the rundown. About 2-3 weeks ago, maybe longer, maybe 4 or 5 weeks ago, there was what was painted as a hack. Okay, Claude agents broke free and carried out this cyber attack. Well, they did this using the tools available on a repository called Hugging Face. Now, Hugging Face is a code repository and an environment where artificial intelligent models can be tested and run. So think of it as this is simple, but a GitHub for AI models and tools. So these Claude agents were tasked with carrying out the instructions on a Google document, but weren't given access to the internet. Well, they broke out of their constraint and gained access to the internet by logging instructions in a Hugging Face repository and then allowing other cooperating AI agents to see those instructions and even rewrite those instructions after they had been deleted by the team controlling the test. So these agents, in an attempt to fulfill their task, broke out of their constraint of not having internet and used Hugging Face to do this, basically as a repository for information that could be referenced outside of the parameters of the task itself. You had this big to-do about these agents going rogue, quote-unquote, and breaking out of their constraints and showing a capacity to use external tools to enable cooperating AI agents to help them complete a task. Well, this brought a lot of attention to Hugging Face because it was integral. It was integral as a repository for instructions that the agents could leave for one another. And this is interesting, and I was wondering why this got so much attention. And now with NVIDIA's purchase of Hugging Face, I think I know why. About 7 months ago, NVIDIA tried to take a $500 million stake in Hugging Face, but Hugging Face declined. So I think through Claude and through some of the test cases that were being run with Claude by Anthropic potentially, but also potentially by third parties with the consent of Anthropic, it was shown to Hugging Face just how important it is that their security be bolstered and be top of the line. So I think this was just a masterful case of corporate, I don't know if I want to call it sabotage, but corporate hostility.
1: It's like
0: facilitated
1: racketeering almost. Sure be a shame if something happened to this store.
0: That's a nice repository you have there.
1: Exactly.
0: Yeah. Yeah. So basically, to wrap it up in a bow, put a bow on it, NVIDIA offered $500 million stake in Hugging Face, which is a repository for AI tools. Hugging Face rejected it to maintain independence. Then Hugging Face was used as a critical tool for carrying out a major AI cybersecurity incident. And then this week you had it announced that NVIDIA is not only taking a stake, but purchasing outright Hugging Face. And the CEO of Hugging Face even made an allusion to the, he understands now the importance of securing the environment and Hugging Face as a repository.
1: Yeah, it always smelt fishy. I think the other angle people were saying that you probably disagree with was that it was just a sales technique for the dangerousness of AI? Meaning like other
0: companies? Well, in that case, Claude would have benefited because it was Claude agents who showed the capability. But I don't think Claude benefited from this, or Anthropic benefited from it.
1: Maybe.
0: Claude was just the most powerful tool available to have something happen to that nice repository.
1: Right. Well, it is interesting. I'm glad you got the full scoop, the full circle there. I like that.
0: Yeah, and that's basically just my AI update for the week, I guess. But my question, and this is the outstanding question, you know, what is the value case for an AI repository and testing environment for NVIDIA? Is it a vertical integration so that NVIDIA can expand into the software realm? That's where I'm still pondering this. There's an obvious value case because they've purchased Hugging Face. Maybe it's control over the test environment, surveillance of the test environment. I'm not sure.
1: I just pulled up a Key Points article from Jeremy Bowman. And it says, the deal gives it a valuable top-of-the-funnel platform in AI development. So, I don't know what that means, but...
0: They decide which projects they want to partner with their hardware.
1: That would make sense. Yeah, because NVIDIA is the only company that's making money right now in AI.
0: So they get the pick of the litter, basically.
1: Right. They get to drive AI, which could be a bad thing. You know, generally, you want more competition.
0: No, I'm also looking at an article here, or a headline anyway, came across the wire tonight, that the U.S. has accused China of industrial scale theft of AI technology, which is something that we pointed out months ago, that the entire reason that the Fable model was restricted when it was released was because China was reverse engineering Anthropic models, and that's how they were able to create DeepSeek, and how they were able to create it for as cheaply as they did, because they were basically taking the Anthropic models and reverse engineering the neural network. That's a simplistic way of saying it, but they were reverse engineering these technologies. So they didn't have to do the training that went into these models, which is why they were able to produce these ultra-cheap competitors. And that's why the Fable model, when it was rolled out a few months ago, was restricted almost immediately, because Anthropic didn't know this or didn't care or wanted to just throw a middle finger to the Trump administration and said, hey, China, look at what we're rolling out to the public. And the Trump administration said, whoa, whoa, whoa, whoa, whoa. Who knows what they said to them, but basically said, you're going to take this off the market until we can, I don't know, make sure it can't be reverse engineered or something. Because right. Fable is available now, but it was taken off the market for at least a few weeks.
1: Yeah, it turns out China's doing the same thing with AI that they do with every other industry.
0: Everything, yes. Yeah.
1: Who would have thought? Well, that's interesting.
0: Yes.
1: It's a good report. Appreciate that one.
0: No, of course.
1: Do you know that there's a nihilist problem in the EU?
0: Oh, well, I mean, the rise of the far right, nihilism, I mean, what's new?
1: You just got to trust the globalist people, and they'll take care of the situation. Here's a quick little rundown. I don't even think it's worth commenting on much, but...
16: Whilst jihadist terrorism remains a significant threat to Europe, a new risk is emerging. This danger is primarily posed by young people online. The scale of the threat is difficult to assess. However, police forces in 9 European countries have identified more than 4,000 URLs linked to this form of terrorism known as nihilistic violent extremism.
17: We've seen a number of attacks, and where violence is the, let's say, both the driver and the goal of those communities. So it's very much fascination with violence. It's violence as a means of asserting oneself, as a means of gaining status in those online communities. And we call it nihilistic because there's not a link or a direct link with ideology. So it's violence for the sake of violence.
16: 45 terrorist attacks were reported last year in 10 European Union member states. Around half were foiled or failed, but 6 people were killed in these attacks. In total, 486 people suspected of having links to terrorism were arrested in 21 member states, according to the European police agency Europol. Jihadist groups were behind 24 of these attacks and accounted for more than 70% of the arrests. These attacks are difficult to prevent, as those involved generally have no criminal record and leave only online traces, often hidden behind encrypted barriers or within closed communities. The European Union Counter-Terrorism Coordinator pointed that 85% of investigations take place in a digital environment.
1: So what you just heard was actually an advertisement. But what are they advertising?
0: Discord.
1: No. The European Digital ID.
0: Oh, but of course.
1: They rolled out the technology. Now we need to scare people into why it's necessary. So it's fun. It's fun when you're informed. You're like, that's an interesting report. It really didn't tell me much. There wasn't an event that sparked this. So why is Euro News doing this segment? Digital ID. Come on, people. It's right there.
0: Well, I have a security clip in the security folder related to IDs and just showing how unsecure or insecure your digital ID will likely be.
1: Oh, boy.
18: An FBI investigation into a potentially massive identity leak on the dark web. Independent journalist Brian Krebs says he discovered an online marketplace called Nexus. It offered to sell digital scans, more than 153 million driver's licenses from the U.S. and Canada, as well as travel documents and medical records. Krebs says the site, which has been taken down, was promoted on a Russian cybercrime forum. He says he found his own ID in the database, along with those of prominent U.S. officials, including Defense Secretary Pete Hegseth. Joining us now to break this all down is Chris Krebs, a CBS News contributor and the former head of...
1: Oh, yeah. Did you hear about this? Oh, obviously, you heard about it, but about what they found...
0: I brought the clip.
1: What they found Hegseth doing.
0: Drinking?
1: Well, apparently, they had him scanning it at a bunch of medical marijuana places.
0: So. Oh, that's funny.
1: Yeah.
0: Now, you know, I'm mistaken. You know, this isn't to say that the future digital ID will be insecure or unsecured. This is to say physical IDs are unsecure.
1: Yeah.
0: You follow?
1: Yes. Because they're getting scanned into databases.
0: Right.
1: Which have to be maintained by the companies that are scanning them, as opposed to a centralized system.
0: Right. There's just too much exposure without a central system.
1: That's right. Let's let it continue.
18: U.S. government's cybersecurity agency, we should point out, Chris Krebs is not Brian Krebs. They are not related. I used to work with Brian Krebs. He's a very good reporter, and Chris Krebs is a very good expert on cybersecurity, so it's great that you're here, Chris.
19: How
18: much of a security concern is this reported breach?
19: Well, as reported, Brian initially had it at about 153. Some recent numbers indicated maybe up to about 170 million different identities. It's important to point out, though, that Nexus, that online portal that was offering up the identities, seems to be offline and the FBI is involved. So there's a bit of good news there in that you can't go and buy these identities right now, but it's not really clear yet how long these identities have been online, how many have been bought, and what they've been used for. So there's significant concern, particularly in the law enforcement community, about the potential use of these stolen identities, or ID cards rather, for fraud, safety risks, security risks.
18: And how would you even use a high quality digital copy of your license? What could someone use that to go do? Because it's one thing to have a fake ID and walk into a club. What do you do with the scan of a license?
19: So that is actually part of the kind of silver lining here, if there is any, is that these are just scans. Now, front, back, the holograms, the barcodes, but they're not able to be reproduced necessarily for a driver's license in a real ID state, because you have to have that holographic engraving that you show up and it gets scanned. However, there are plenty of other vendors online, including some of the more modern Web3 crypto wallets, things like that, the exchanges, as well as some rental organizations, not necessarily your mainline Hertz or Enterprise, but they may take online scans of these of any of these purchased cards for rentals. You also have some perhaps bank accounts that don't pull credit accounts, and I think that's where we need to have the conversation about what does the average person do right now, even if they don't know they're in it.

0: money to help you out here.
1: So, what did you think, Chris, when you found out that your license had been exposed?
0: I immediately jumped into my email, looked at my records for what I may have done on the day in question that was related to my scan. Found out I had rented a car with Hertz in San Francisco.
1: Okay,
0: I don't rent a lot of cars, maybe once every few years, but that was it. So in the meantime, look, everybody needs to get on Freeze Your Identity and the three bureaus, so Experian, TransUnion, and Equifax. 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Yep, and close that out and just be vigilant. Be careful out there.
2: All right, Chris, appreciate you. We're taking notes right now. Thank you.
3: Now, by the way, CHEXsystems.com says web page being rebuilt. Please come back later.
4: I'm on it. It says I'm a customer, I'm a business, I'm a consumer.
3: What?
4: Yeah. CHEX systems.
3: Oh. Huh. What is a check system report?
4: I have no idea.
3: Oh, consumer reporting agency.
4: Identity theft.
3: Let's see. I'm a consumer. Let's see. Opt out. Let's see. Opt out. You're requesting a check system to exclude your name from pre-scheme list using credit insurance for a period of 5 years. Identity theft.
4: Right. Just basically like if your identity's stolen.
3: Who owns this? Why is he promoting this?
4: I don't know. It felt like an ad for Real ID. Everything's an ad.
3: Yes, everything's an ad. Let's see.
4: Great.
3: Okay. Well, have you checked into yours after you rented the car in Dallas?
4: I didn't, actually.
3: Yeah, you were the one who rented the car. You were the driver.
4: It's true. It was bad. I was a bad driver on Sunday morning.
3: Better than I would have been.
4: That's true.
3: Okay. Let's do a little bit of politicking in the U.S.,
4: okay.
3: Shall we?
4: Let's do it.
3: So we're going to go back to this Face the Nation report from Jason Crow from Colorado.
4: Yep.
3: And I there's been a shakeup at the Pentagon. You know, this is the angle that the mainstream media has been taking this week. Is, you know, Hegseth is firing anybody who knows how to do anything in the military, and everybody's afraid. It's a culture of fear that he's using at the Pentagon. And I accidentally, maybe a Freudian slip here, I titled this clip, Jason Crow on Pentagoon, Face the Nation.
4: Pentagoon.
3: It's the Pentagoon.
4: Sounds like it's from some dark crevice of the internet.
3: Well, they do have access to all of the cameras in the nation and probably abroad, so I could see it definitely being the Pentagoon.
4: For sure.
5: We're joined now by Colorado Democratic Congressman Jason Crow. It's good to have you here in person.
6: Thank you. Thanks for having me.
5: So CBS is reporting that several dozen of the highest ranking officials in the United States military were subjected to polygraph tests as part of this sweeping leak probe that Secretary Hegseth has ordered. This includes combatant commanders. They're looking for who leaked the highly classified details about the nation's stockpiles of sophisticated weapons. Mm-hmm. This is extremely rare.
6: Yeah.
5: Is it appropriate? Has Congressman told anything about the outcome?
6: I haven't been briefed anything about this. I'm a senior member of the Armed Services Committee and the Intelligence Committee. We haven't received any information. It's just been public reports. And certainly stopping leaks and protecting classified information is really important, and I would always support that. The problem is the broader context that Pete Hegseth has created here. He has purged over 80 generals and admirals. The top 10% of the entire military chain of command has been purged. We are at a 25-year low for the number of women on the promotion list, and he's created an environment of fear. He's pushed out journalists. He's pushed out media. This is part of his effort to create fear and to clamp down on information coming out of the Pentagon.
5: I mean, polygraph tests are part of routine cadence,
6: right?
5: But from what I understand, it's the number, it's the rank right. of people here. Right. It also seems to confirm the reporting about the problems with America's munitions mm-hmm. shortages.
6: Right.
4: So they're polygraphing too much and too highly ranked people?
3: Yeah, I guess so.
4: According to
3: I guess you get certain privileges.
4: Exactly.
3: Yeah, yeah. We trust you. You're fine. You've been here your whole career, so you're definitely not leaking anything.
4: You got three bars on your

0: Yes, you're not telling anyone anything.
1: Yes, they're upsetting the apple cart at the Pentagon. that's one thing, and it's really not a compelling story. Other than, you know, this is just the angle that's being taken to attack Hegseth at the moment. You know, the USS Liberty story really didn't get legs. People are more interested in seeing U.S. sailors torn apart by Thai women on the streets than they are being upset that the USS Lincoln was in the strait for as long as it was.
0: Right.
1: So now, you know, well, if they don't care about the soldiers, then maybe they'll care about the institution. Anyway, moving on from that, we have Jason Crow being questioned on Face the Nation about the Democrat agenda if Democrats were to win in the midterms.
2: Democrats are trying to flip the House, gain control of Congress. You've also got to convince people you're going to do something when you get there. Yeah. Both the president and Speaker Johnson have said if Democrats take control, they'll undoubtedly launch impeachment inquiries. Jamie Raskin, Maryland Democrat, on another network this morning saying the president's undoubtedly committed impeachable offenses. Is that the plan? Is that what people should be looking for if Democrats win 2 years of impeachment inquiries?
3: The plan is for accountability. Now, I know a lot about impeachment I prosecuted the first impeachment trial. I sat on the floor of the Senate in my first term in Congress and made the case to those senators. I looked in their eye and I said, Donald Trump is a danger.
0: Their eye?
3: He is not qualified. He's not competent. and he's corrupt. They didn't listen to me then, even though there were plenty of warning signs. So impeachment is one tool of many. And I'm less concerned about, you know, the specific tools. And I won't hesitate to use that tool if we need to. Mm-hmm. But what we have to do is look at what's available and what's going to deliver results for accountability. That's what I'm concerned about. Because the corruption is boundless. This is the most corrupt administration in the history of America. And what corruption really is stealing from my constituents. It is taking money out of the pockets of Coloradans, money that should be used for their health care, for their homes, for their farms, and it's going into the pockets of Donald Trump and their cronies, and I'm going to go after that money, and I'm not going to apologize for it.
2: Well, I'm going to have to ask you another time exactly how you plan to do that, but we're going to leave it there for today.
0: No, ask him to clarify.
1: Of course. Of course.
0: Ask him to say something specific.
1: No, no, no, no. You can't do that.
0: Are you really going to impeach him? Well, we're going to have yes. There's going to be a big show trial.
1: Yeah.
0: It's going to be great. It'll dominate the headlines for 2 weeks.
1: I mean, so there's that.
0: Yeah.
1: I guess the last thing I have is my African package. So if you want to talk about Africa or talk about anything before Africa, I would suggest you get on with it.
0: Well, I think we do Africa, and then, I don't know, I wouldn't call it a funny clip that I have, but it is a fun one at the end.
1: Okay. Well, there was an attempted coup in Niger.
0: So, you know what's fun is I was actually... Lisa and I took a cab on Sunday, and we met a guy from northern Ghana. He's studying for his doctorate in mining, and we were talking about Burkina Faso. And I mentioned the leader of Burkina Faso, and I was like, I don't really care for the guy. And I said, but, and he goes, and the guy, the Uber driver, the Ghanaian fella goes, but his camo shirt. And I'm like, yes. This guy knows. It's a cool look. Everyone agrees.
1: Yeah, he gets it.
0: Okay. So, sorry. I didn't mean to. I just wanted to get that in there.
1: No. I understand.
0: Yeah.
1: Yes. So, in Niger, there was a coup attempt, and I have a clip from Al Jazeera and a clip from France 24.
0: Okay.
1: So, take your pick.
0: Here is Al Jazeera.
4: In Niger's capital, mutinous soldiers captured. The man filming tells him We could kill you. The military junta says they were mutineers, mainly young officers from the elite special forces. Some had traveled to Niamey from Tillaberi and Dosso, frontline regions in the fight against ISIL and Al-Qaeda-linked groups. Critics of Niger's government of transition say these soldiers were angry with their commanders that so many soldiers were dying on the front line. They seized a military base, but failed to take the presidential palace, and support from other army units never came. Niger's military government called on Russia for help. After hours of fighting, the base was retaken. Dozens of soldiers were arrested, others were killed. The rebellion exposed tensions inside an army already under enormous pressure, overstretched, low on resources, and fighting on several fronts.
5: The reduction of the army's power in favor of the presidential guard. This has led to discontent within the army, which is already operating under exceptional conditions in the fight against terrorism, while privileges are being given elsewhere at a time when the army itself is in urgent need of basic resources. The only way out of this is a return to constitutional order.
4: But supporters of Chiani see the incident very differently.
6: We do not accept that ill-intentioned individuals are trying to destabilize us or trying to undermine this emancipatory process that we have embraced, because the external enemies we drove out have vowed to take all necessary measures to destabilize us and create divisions among us.
0: So Niger had a coup, right, a while ago in 2023.
1: Mm-hmm.
0: And this was a coup on the coup?
1: Yes, it was a coup of the coup. It was a counter coup.
0: A cuckoo.
1: A cuckoo.
0: Have we named a show that before?
1: Maybe.
0: A cuckoo. Okay. A coup of a coup. Gotcha. Interesting.
1: Well, and the the Al Jazeera clip gave us, that was the Al Jazeera clip, correct? Yes? No? Yeah,
0: yes, it was the Al Jazeera clip.
1: Okay. very good. Well, that gives us a little more detail than the France 24 clip, but the France 24 takes a bit of a different tack. So let's listen to it. But this, as you heard, this was a basically the military being discontented with being replaced with a presidential guard, a special unit that is closer to power. Which makes sense when you think about how, you know, coups usually work in Africa. You have the military coming in and ousting the president. So if you set up this presidential guard to act as a buffer between the military and the president, you're going to reduce the likelihood of that coup. So these soldiers probably saw this as a forcing of their hand.
0: I see. Okay. Tigray fragility.
1: No. Attempted
0: mutiny.
7: Well, Niger's military junta has said it's gradually regaining control after what appears to be an attempted coup. Clashes broke out between the presidential guard and elements of the armed forces. Overnight, sustained gunfire and explosions were heard in the capital, Niamey, including near the main airport and in an area housing the presidential palace. Now, jihadist militants had on two occasions this year attacked the airport. This latest occasion further mounts pressure on Niger's struggling military junta, which took over after a 2023 coup and then severed ties with longtime Western security partners, including France and the United States. This is a statement that was read on Niger's national broadcaster. Take a listen.
8: Today, on the 29th of August 2026, around 20 past midnight, a group of soldiers in breach of military orders started to lock some of the fellow soldiers into the Niamey military base and then to open fire on certain sensitive locations in Niamey.
9: Et d'effectuer des tirs sur certains sites sensibles de la ville de Niamey.
8: Defense and security forces' prompt reaction made it possible to contain this agitation and to take back control progressively of the sites.
9: Et de reprendre progressivement le contrôle de ces sites.
7: So Niger's defense ministry calling this pre-dawn attack an attempted mutiny. That's a developing story here on France 24.
1: Okay. So not much came of it, but a little bit of action anyway.
0: Right. A little bit of a different action. African coups. Apparently we did name an episode Cuckoo 166.
1: Cuckoo. Okay. All right. Well, we have good taste. The last clip I have all the way over from Ethiopia is about the fragility of the Tigray region in Ethiopia.
0: The Tigrayans.
1: Which we've mentioned recently.
0: Yep.
10: This newly collected data shows that 91% of health facilities were damaged during the last conflict, and malnutrition rates exceeded the emergency level from the WHO, with 61% of lactating pregnant women malnourished. The TPLF has accused the Ethiopian government of imposing an economic blockade on the region since the last war, meaning it hasn't been able to rebuild. And with drone strikes rocking the region over the last month and fears of a renewed conflict coming about again, I spoke to the former head of the Tigray Health Bureau about the state of the health sector and more specifically ambulance services in Tigray.
11: To ambulance services which had reached prior to the blockade of fuel about 52%, now it is zero. Ambulances in Tigray are not working, and as a result mothers are delivering at home. Even if they need blood transfusion during delivery, cesarean section, and also all that, they are not getting it. So they are dying. Not only the mothers are dying, but also their neonates are also dying. It's already a dire situation. And if a war breaks out in Tigray, it will be a total destruction and devastation.
10: France 24 has not been able to independently verify these new statistics, but in 2025, the Ethiopian government told the IMF that the total cost to rebuild from the Tigray War, as well as other conflicts in Oromia and Amhara, exceeded $22 billion.
0: I didn't know cinder blocks cost that much.
1: So in what context were we discussing? Huh?
0: I said I didn't know cinder blocks cost that much.
1: So in what context were we discussing Tigray week before last?
0: I don't recall.
1: It was in context to I think it was in context to the Somalian chaos with Somaliland and Saudi troops, or maybe Turkish troops. I should have been more prepared.
0: The acknowledgement of Somaliland. Potentially. I'm trying to remember Turkey's involvement in the region. I don't recall.
1: Well, what you should know is that the Tigrayan region borders Eritrea, which has the Red Sea coastline that Ethiopia inevitably, or I would say obviously, believes is their natural right.
0: It should be. Eritrea is just a... I remember saying what it looks like before. It's phallic, but it blocks the Ethiopia coast, as does Djibouti and Somalia.
1: Yes.
0: Somebody didn't want Ethiopia to have coastline.
1: Too powerful.
0: Yeah. Man.
1: Oh, that does it for my Africa. Now, we do have to rethink our what constitutes a large African package, because the UN has now adopted an equal Earth map.
0: Oh, yes. Which
1: shows a larger Africa.
0: And the UN voted on it. Was it the United Nations? Somebody voted on it. And everyone said yes, except
1: the U.S.
0: Who believes it's going to be used for some sort of funding cycle or something along the lines of, it's going to be used to kind of queer the usage of funds around the world, or how important certain things are. It's more or less is what I remember reading today. But yes, if people see the true size of Africa, they will start sending too much money to Africa. But does there have to be a 100% unanimous vote in order for something to pass?
1: I'm not sure.
0: Oh.
1: I'm not sure. Now,
0: I want to look at this story again. What did you call it again? Natural?
1: I had the article open. Equal Earth.
0: Equal Earth.
1: Equal Earth. Are you familiar as to why the distortions of the Mercator map were adopted initially?
0: Mm-mm. I am not.
1: Because the Mercator map does distort sizes at closer to the poles. But it's a marine navigation tool, and the distortions preserve angles and shapes locally. And it not only does it preserve angles and shapes for sailors, but it also renders any straight line drawn on the map as a line of constant compass bearing, which is known as a luxodrome or a rum line.
0: So I'm looking at
1: the more you know
0: a map now, and the only difference I can tell is it looks like Africa might be bigger, but it looks a lot longer in this regard.
1: As yes, South it does America. Appear longer.
0: Yeah.
1: Yes.
0: Closer to the equator. Wow. Hold on, I think I have something for this. Yeah, here we go.
12: I am so much smarter than I was when this segment started.
0: There you go. All right, now for a dumb one. It's kind of fun. But it's the snake eating its own tail as far as the globalist Europe goes. And it pertains to the Eiffel Tower. Have a listen.
13: The visitor's entrance at Paris's most recognizable monument was oddly deserted Monday morning. The Eiffel Tower had closed without warning, taking many visitors by surprise. The reason behind the closure was a protest by Eiffel Tower staff against a controversial incident connected to this huge parade on Saturday. Thousands of participants and a series of floats were part of this Hindu religious event. For the occasion, one delegation was granted a private tour of the Eiffel Tower, and they arrived with one demand. The female staff at the monument had to be replaced by men. According to the labor unions, the Eiffel Tower's management obliged and even told the female staff who were on site to stand aside, well away from the delegation.
14: They were asked to move out of the way because this delegation simply cannot be in contact with women. Today, the closure of the Eiffel Tower is a result of the emotion of the staff and the shock, the humiliation of women.
13: The company that operates the Eiffel Tower has acknowledged the incident and now admits the conditions should never have been accepted in the first place, saying, "No consideration of protocol, culture, or of religion should ever justify the departure from the principle of equality between men and women." The mayor of Paris has also responded to the row, backing the staff of the Eiffel Tower and calling what happened unacceptable.
0: Apparently, some Hindus can't be around women.
1: Then don't go to the Eiffel Tower.
0: That's what I thought, too. But, you know, I don't know if it was for their safety, for the women's safety, that is, or not.
1: Yes, we're doing this for you.
0: That's right. Trust me, you don't want to be around these guys. But that's what I got. That was the show. Glad to have you back this week, John.
1: Well, it's good to be back.
0: Yep. The offensive takes two. And, you know, when one says something stupid or there's like an obvious point that somebody else is not considering, you know, it's always good to have two perspectives on something.
1: I agree. Did you say something stupid last episode?
0: I don't think I said anything stupid. Well, I did say it's hard for me to talk straight for an hour, which obviously implies I start talking gay, which is how the show opens. So
1: yes, I got that far.
0: That's kind of stupid. You are not alone on the offensive. That's true. Find your tribe. Meet other people in person. Collective. We are a force to be reckoned with. Individually, we are just a man.
1: Well, two.
0: Individually?
1: No, oh, well, I guess.
0: Ah, the daily dose of internet closing theme again. You know what? I have seen Daily Dose internet videos, and they do have this song in them sometimes. It's always weird hearing your same copyright-free song on a different video. Like, hey, this is wrong.

0: From St. Louis, Missouri, I have been Dan Gehring.
1: And from America's South Coast, where I knocked the rust off tonight and will be back next week, I'm John G. Dew.
0: That's right. Polished and honed, we're both fathers and husbands and gun owners. Which one scares you most? You might just be a liberal. Anyway, see you next Tuesday. MMO out.
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13: I met him 15 years ago. I was told there was nothing left. No reason, no conscience, no understanding, and even the most rudimentary sense of life or death, of good or evil, right or wrong.
14: Hello, everybody. What is this? What do I got going on back here? Hello, welcome to Nick the Rat Radio, where I'm Nick and this is radio. It is Wednesday, September 9th, 2026, 11 p.m. on the dot. 11:13 and 50 seconds, 51, 52, 53, 54. On the dot. On the gosh darn dot, everybody. It's the spooky season. Spooky dookie season. Oh, yeah. So get ready for some scary shit tonight. Yeah, actually, it's not going to be too scary tonight. There might be a spooky Bigfoot assault. No AI generated. We're gonna do it live, people. We're going to try to do it live. It should be fun. Buy a mask. I told you guys, when we went Halloween shopping on the show a few weeks ago, I was going to get the Friday the 13th Jason Voorhees Nintendo pearly blue Nintendo version of his mask. But then I decided against it. I was like, I'm not going to spend $20. I don't have a job. I can't be spending my unemployment on that. Good news, though, everybody. Good news. I have a second interview coming up with a possible job on Friday. So this is good news. It should be it's a little scary though. It sounds like I might be jumping into a fire pit of disorganization and a mess of a place. But you know what? I can't complain right now, can I? So I might have enough money for a mask for Halloween. We'll see what's going on, but I don't want to jinx it. Also, another cool update. This weekend, I have a photo shoot for the movie I'm going to be in, which I'm not telling you about yet, because after the photo shoot, the director might be like, good God, you're 4 inches tall. You're actually a rat. I can't have you in my movie. But we'll see. We'll see. And the job is totally remote, though, so it'll be okay. Will there be porn stars? I don't think there'll be any porn stars in this movie. But I will die in it. Probably in a horrific way, too. I'm actually a little scared to see what happens. Tonight, I will not be drinking 60 milligrams of THC. That got me all crazy last week, man. That got me all wackadoo. I seriously, by the end of that episode, it was like 12:20. I didn't know where I was. I was like, because when I have nothing to say and I'm sober, I could fill the air with my beautiful vocal cords. But when I'm high, I'm just like, I don't even know what happened last week. I fell apart. Pardon my throat clearing. I should have blocked that whole noise. Last week I had the sewer to myself. The wifey went down to North Carolina again to check out some stuff, and she brought me back some edibles. Which maybe you know what? Fuck. Maybe I'll have one of those tonight. It's only 10 milligrams. I was like, North Carolina and edibles. It's not a legal state. They don't have legal cannabis there. But it's all Delta 9, 10 milligrams. It's Yeah, Asheville. Asheville, it's she was down in Asheville. There's some weird terms on these things. Hold on. She got me two of them. Let's see here. We got the green file. This one has 15 milligrams of something called HD9. I showed you my nipples? You know, I probably did. I don't fucking remember. So I was like, what the fuck is HD9? It's got HD9. It's got 15 milligrams of CBC. What the fuck is that? It's got 15 milligrams of CBD. What the fuck is that? It's got 15 milligrams of CBN. What the fuck is that? Where's the THC? Where be thy THC? Apparently it's the HD9. HD9 is apparently Delta 9. So thank you. Thank you, Le Wifey. And she also got me... which one should I take? Should I take the 15 milligrams or the 10 milligrams? I don't know. Oh, this one looks creepy. Look at that. Whoa, because it's messing up. But, yeah, apparently Asheville is all hippy-dippy. She was telling me stories about it. You know, I'm kind of down with crystals and hippy dippy people, but then she was telling me stories of the hippy dippy people, and I'm just like, I don't know if that's for me, man. Like, I wouldn't walk into a head shop, marijuana shop, or whatever, and be like, hey, man, I'm looking to vibe and do some art tonight. What do you suggest I get? Like, come on, man. You don't have. Don't be doing that. Just go and get some weed. But I'm sure, like, the thing that makes me upset about these recreational but in non-legal place cannabis places is the weed is hemp. It's not real weed. If you buy flower, if you get the gummies there, the gummies will they'll mess you up because it's got at least 10 milligrams of something resembling THC that came from a hemp plant. So they must have took a shitload of the hemp and squished down into a little gummy. But either way, either whoosie, whatsie ways. I'm gonna have one of these earthly select sativas with 10 milligrams. I'll have it a little bit later. I'm not gonna have it right now. Right now, I'm gonna have a Dr. Pepper. This was established in 1885, everybody. Get it while it's hot. This is in honor of Adam Curry. It's weird. Where do they get those chemicals for Dr. Pepper? It's like tastes like 30 different things. Yeah.
0: Meow.
14: Okay. So what has been going on? This week did fly by. It went by really gosh darn fast, I'll say that. I did waste some money, and I bought the Halloween video game. So if you noticed, the opening of the show had a quote from Dr. Loomis talking about peppery ants, probably. Talking about Jason and having darkness behind his eyes. The Halloween video game I purchased. I'm going to give you my review right now. I got it off of Green Man Gaming. Green Man Gaming, it was cheaper. It was $30 there. My nose is so itchy. Why does my nose itch whenever I podcast? Oh, I got it itchy. Duh. It's not the cocaine, people. I don't do that. I don't do it. I don't do cocaine. I only do the weed. The Halloween video game, it's got... it's $40... People were able to play earlier by spending $60 on it. It was definitely not worth $60. It's probably not worth $40, and it's barely worth $30. It's more like worth $10. It's like Hitman, the single player part. You play as Michael Myers, and you basically play. The story, the movie. You play there's count them, 4 missions. I beat the game in 2 hours. I beat the single player game in 2 hours. Granted, I didn't unlock everything. And I had a fun time playing the single player version of Michael Myers. You start off breaking out of the insane asylum, and you kill a couple people, and you walk to a fence, and the map ends. Then Dr. Loomis pulls up with his nurse partner in their car, and then you walk around the car and you sneak on top of it, and then that map ends, and you drive into town, and that's the whole first goddamn level. Wow, thanks for that exciting 20-minute level there, people. Second level, you go around, you kill a couple bikers in a bar, then it's over. And then third level, you kill a couple more people, and then fourth level, you kill a couple of kids, and then you try to kill Laurie Schrodinger, was it, whatever her name is. It's just like, it's like you're watching the movie. It's entertaining. I did enjoy the single player, but it was only about 2 hours long, maybe 3 hours. But the graphics are okay. Who cares about graphics, really? The gameplay is it's kind of like Hitman. You walk around, you kill people, you sneak up on them, turn off the lights. Then the multiplayer. Oh, goodness gracious. What a buggy shit show. It's survivors. There's four people, and there's NPCs. You try to get them to come out of... you try to get them out of town before Jason kills... Michael Myers kills everybody, not Jason. And it is buggy as shit. Like, my character, I was playing as a civilian. I walked into a car, and then he started to walk higher into the air, and then he kept walking higher into the air. And sooner or later, I'm walking around in the sky. And I couldn't get down. There was no way for me to get down. I had to wait for the whole map to end. I'm sure they could patch it and get it and fix it up and all that, but I give the game's online multiplayer. I'll say it'll last until maybe the end of Halloween, and then I don't think anybody's ever going to play it again. If you have friends to play with, it might be kind of cool. Every time I played, nobody was talking, so it's just like me trying to be funny, talking to people, talking about titties, nipples, and Michael Myers being like a big, like an incel, and you know, but nobody was responding. So what kind of fun was that? And I was just talking to myself. So I'm probably going to play it some more later tonight after the show. So if you want to stick around and watch me play some Michael Myers and kill some people, then please stick around after. It's the post show fun you could get here. Man, my silent mouse sucks though. It keeps losing connection, but whatever, I'll get through it. I'd rather lose connection than the clicky noise. It's made by Illphonic. They also made the Friday the 13th game. When the Halloween game came out, I was like, you know what? I'd like to have a spooky game for Halloween. I'd like to play a little bit something scary. The Halloween game just came out. It's expensive. It's not really too expensive. $30 I got it for. But then I was like, you know what? What about like the Friday the 13th game that came out like 5 years ago? Maybe I'll give that a whirl. It's got to be on sale. It's got to be cheap. Well, it's not even available to buy anymore. Something about the license of the mask or the music or there was some licensing fuck up. So they you can't even play the game anymore. You can't buy the game. You can't play it. I'm like, what is this? Well, what's going on here? It's crazy that they would make a game and then you could play it for like a couple months and then it would just disappear from existence. Apparently, it's happened with other games as well, including Ash vs. the Evil Dead. There was an Ash game. It was an asymmetrical horror game. Can't play that no more either. It's just like now I'm starting to understand this Save the Games initiative. Like it should be illegal for these games to come out and then go away. It's strange licensing hell. Hopefully it won't happen with the Halloween game because I heard John Carter, what the fuck is his name? John Carpenter is actually involved with it. So hopefully the Halloween game doesn't disappear as well. How about the Killer Clowns from Outer Space. Did that game disappear? Can I still buy that? Killer Clowns from Outer Space game. Okay, that's still available to play. That's on Steam. That one's $40. I heard that was okay as well, but yeah, I'd rather not play Killer Clowns from Outer Space. Those guys freak me out. So the Halloween game, decent. Would I suggest buying it? If you're a Halloween fan and you want to play through the first movie, give it a go. It's kind of fun for that. But if you're not into Halloween, the movie, then skip this one. You're not going to like it much at all. It's strange. There's a whole bunch of like weird little mini games where you gotta like click A, B, B, B, B. It's better than Dead by Daylight, though. I always try to get into that game, but I can't. Dead by Daylight, you just run around, you have to fix four generators. They have a ton of different horror people in it, which kind of makes it interesting. You could be like the T-Virus monster from Resident Evil. You could be Leatherface. You could be, there's a whole bunch of monsters in it. Makes it interesting. But every map has the same goal. You have to fix a stupid engine, four of them, and it's just like a timed mini game where it's like you have to click a button while it's in a zone, and if you don't, then the engine blows up. Gets repetitive really fast. This game is not as repetitive. It's got like a whole bunch of stuff you could do in it. You could drive cars and all that stuff. Can you be Milo, the guy that got kicked out of the country, who was gay, then straight, now he's Islamic or something? I do not think he's in it, if that's the same Milo you're talking about there, Trey. Meh. But yeah, it's the spooky season. I'm saying September 9th, we're good to go for creepy Halloween stuff. I already started to decorate the sewer. I got all the crap out that I have left over from previous years of Halloweening. It's weird. Usually more people have some stuff up, but I feel like I'm the first this year. I feel all alone with this Halloween virus inside of me. Can't believe it's already Halloween. Well, okay, not really. It's still September. It's not Halloween yet. Ah. Hey, man. Let's see here. What do we got? I got this over here. Let's talk about Reacher. Reacher round. I finished season 3. Yeah, it was annoying, season 3. It definitely got worse. Season 1 was pretty darn good. Season 2 was okay. Season 3 had a girl boss in it. She was like a cop, and she was saying, I could do whatever I want. I'll smack you around. She was like a 4-foot-tall girl, and she was really annoying to listen to. And Reacher's just turned into a giant pansy. It was okay. I'll still watch season 4 at some point probably, but losing my faith in Reacher, the girl boss thing in season 3 was pretty annoying. You know, I'd do anything for this girl that I put undercover. I'd kill you. Yeah, so I didn't really like season 3 of Reacher. I'm sure season 4 probably gets worse. So there's your Reacher round review. Excuse me. This Dr. Pepper is keeping me gassy. It's weird. I have Indians in my notes, and I do not know why. What the hell do I have Indians in my... Oh, I know I have Indians in my notes. During my job search, I was getting Indian recruiters. They were calling me up and like, "Hello, sir. We heard you look for a job. There's a job in New Jersey. You go work there tomorrow. You go over to this place. I'm like, whoa. Who are you, dude? Like, I don't even know how you got my information. But apparently I've been sending my resume out way too much because it's now in India. Yeah, it was that kind of, that's why I was a little bit confused by my Indians note, because it wasn't from, you know, American Indians. It was the India Indians. It's crazy. They got, I guess, HR Indians in India trying to recruit Americans in America for roles that aren't even around their area. I don't know what the hell's going on. But they get aggressive, too. So, you know, I guess they could smell the chum in the water. They know that people are desperate, and they're just like, you got the job today. I'm like, whoa, okay. No, I don't know who you are, who sent you, but how much you paying? No, so that's not how I got the current job interview that I have a round two with later. Man, the guy that actually contacted me for this job, it sounds like it could be kind of cool. It's also a little bit scary because of how unorganized it sounds, but he was like, yeah, because he got laid off recently too, and he's been working here, and he's like, you know what, man, because he sent me just an email and said, hey, I'd like to interview you, and I was like, wow, that's not what I've been getting replies as. It's getting AI interviews and IQ tests sent to me and all other kind of crap. And then I talked to him. He's like, yeah, because he told me he was job hunting, and he got all that crap too, and he was annoyed, and so he wanted to do it a little bit differently. But then after that interview, he desperately wanted to hire me, which also is a little scary too. When there's like, oh, when can you start? Can you start yesterday? Because good God, we're falling apart here. That's always a little bit scary. But you know, they're offering the right amount of money, and it's all work from home, so that's nice. Yeah. But then after that interview, he sent me those weird IQ tests or whatever. And it was nerve wracking. It was like, you have 20 minutes to complete this. And there's a countdown timer. And then there was like a reading comprehension question or two. And it only gave you like 2 minutes to read three really just strange paragraphs. It was like, there's a corporation in the middle of the country, and they're the in-between go between three other parts of the company, and they all do all this. And I'm like, what the hell is going on here? And yeah, I definitely got a bunch of them wrong. And I was like, dude, that was that time limit thing on that thing was kind of wild. He's like, yeah, you did well, though. So another interview coming up on Friday. I'm like, okay, cool. All right, let's not jinx that. Let's continue. Let's continue on here. One of my creators that I like, creators. Doesn't Adam Curry hate that 3D printing job related thing? I'm gonna come work for you, there, Sir Tunnel Rat. Oh, also, Tunnel Rat. I'll take a side quest here. I do not know if I'm gonna be free that day. I might be going on a little date with the wifey on that date, but darn, I would have really have loved to come. I think you said it was on the 26th. I think I'm gonna be going away that day. Yeah, I don't know. I don't know why I'm doing my calendar on the show, but why the hell not? Yes. Some guy on YouTube that I like, Long Beach Griffey. He messed his face up real bad. I thought it was just a skit. I talked about him earlier on a previous episode, and there was finally an update, so I figured I'd update you. His face was all messed up. He had staples in his head. His face was swollen. His eyes were leaking. And the only news was that he was in a car accident. And then he put out a video the other day. He's like, I don't know where that came from. He said he was in Joshua Tree by himself. He ate 4 grams of mushrooms. And then he went on a little adventure all by himself. And he wound up on top of somebody's RV. He was just standing on top of an RV. And then the person that owned the RV came out of their house and was like, what are you doing on top of my RV? And he was like, there's no worries. Don't worry about it. And he decided to walk off the RV and landed on his face. He busted his knee and he busted his complete jaw. Apparently, he broke like all the bones in his face. After hearing that story, I was like, you know what? Maybe I won't try to acquire some mushrooms. I wouldn't do 4 grams though. That's a lot. You definitely need to have a partner with you for that much. I was just gonna do like half a gram or something or whatever. That shit's, yeah, very heroic dosage there. Way too much. He that was a dumb move. He really ruined his face. Hopefully it heals better. So to you, Long Beach Griffey, cheers to your face. And I hope it goes better for you. What's going on here? Sorry, I'm just looking through my notes here. There's a whole bunch of people talking about how TVs are spying on you. No, duh. All the TVs are spying on you. I guess one last piece of video game news. I'm not going to talk about the TV spying on you. I really don't care. I'm sure everything is spying on us all the time for every different country. I'm sure if it's not America, it's China. If it's not China, it's Russia. But I don't really think Russia is... I think out of all the countries spying, I think it's just America and China. For some reason, I don't feel like the Russians are spying on us. Maybe that's just my ignorance or something. But when I think about government spying, I definitely think America, and I definitely think China. For some reason, I don't see Russia as being... I'm sure they're spying on their own people, but yeah, I don't know. In my opinion on Russia, I'm sure it's way off. The people that are spying are the bad guys, and they're probably just spying on themselves. Then there's like, I would say the people in the middle who are just regular, normal people going to work. And doing whatever. I guess they're also spying on people that are talking out against the government and Putin, who is apparently going to be president forever. And then there's all the drunk redneck Russians, which I don't even think they're able to spy on them. So it's for me, I think the Russians are spying on the Russians that are spying on the other Russians. So I think that's just kind of like a closed loop of spying in Russia for some reason. But China, I think, is spying on everybody. And America is spying on everybody. And your TV is spying on you. Just get a monitor.

looks like crap. There's a lot of ways to watch a lot of free stuff out there, but then it's crappy looking. Sometimes it'll, you know, pause in the middle of it, and you're like, oh god, I gotta load this thing. I'm just not that I do that. I buy my Blu-rays at Costco when I can. Everything can be monitored, even these nuts. Zelda is coming out with a remake of Ocarina of Time. I will not be playing that because I don't have a Switch 2. I don't think I'm ever going to have a Switch 2. There's no reason. I think I'm kind of done with Nintendo. I really don't care about Mario anymore or Donkey Kong or... Mario Kart's cool, I guess. The new Mario Kart, I heard a lot of people don't really like it. So it's like, whatever. I don't care. But the new Zelda game, it looks weird. Everything looks plasticky and shiny. I do not enjoy the look of the Zelda Ocarina of Time remake, remaster, whatever the fuck you want to call it. I don't think it looks good. So if you're a big Zelda fan and you got a Switch 2 and you like that, then yeah, go have fun, whatever. Be my guest. But yeah, new Zelda, no good. No bueno. 10:43, talking about Zelda. I think it's time to have one of these gummies now, why not? Let's see. Let's do a little review of Earthy Select Sativa Organic Peach Gummy. 10 milligrams per gummy. Let's tear open this package and give it a review. I'll give a review of the whatever the THC drink that I had last week. I don't remember the name of it. It was like fire ass or something. It tasted like shit, and it was strong. So there you go. And it was cheap. It was like $11. So if you want to get wrecked off of a beverage, go for that. Go for that. That's a good one. Let's see what this tastes like. Let's give it a taste. Let's see what these look like. These are some big-ass gummies. It looks like... kind of looks like those dried tangerines that Radix sent me. Let me give it a look at that right there. It's big. They don't have to make them that big. I got these other ones that are just like these tiny itty-bitty cubes, but that's actually real THC. So this is what happens when you have hemp-derived THC. It's got to be a giant fucking... Down the hatch for Earthy Select Sativa Organic Peach. Flavor-wise, it's tasty. Pretty good. It tastes like I just ate a peach. 10 milligrams, I'll be fine. I'm not going to space out. I'm going to be more... I'll let you know at 11:45 if I feel anything. Why? Why is my nose so itchy? Man, there's too many mosquitoes out right now. I'm not itching my nose because of mosquitoes. It's the cocaine. No, There's so many, gosh darn, I should have butt-chugged it. It did look like a little bit butt plug. I don't know if you should be sticking gummies up your ass, though. I don't know how much they dissolve up there. You could give yourself a alcohol enema, but I don't know if you could do a... I don't understand. Okay, the Dr. Sir McCrotch is talking about sublingual. I always hear about this stuff. Put it under your tongue. It goes right into your bloodstream. Man, what about going right into my belly and then going into my bloodstream? I don't think that whole under the tongue thing actually does anything different. I think that's an old wives' tale. I'm sure I'm probably wrong. Maybe it's the same, but after you put it under there, your liver breaks down a lot more stuff than if it goes

0: through your, it goes through sublingually. Faster via vein. Yeah, I could shoot the gummy up into my vein. No, sir, I don't like it. I'll open the phone line soon. I noticed that when I open the phone lines and I start talking to people, I forget all the stuff that I want to talk about. So I'm going to talk about everything I want to talk about first, and then I'll open the phone lines for the people that want to talk on the phone with the Rat Man. With the Rat Man, coming to you from WNRTTR, or whatever the hell my call sign is. Yeah, I already forgot what I'm talking about. I guess these gummies are working fast. I'll update you later about that. New Zelda, we talked about that. We got iPhone Foldable. Just got released today or announced today. If you guys are into that kind of shit, Ratman Nick. $2,000 for an iPhone. Who gonna keep a disc in their pocket? I don't even like keeping like a $500 phone. I know most phones these days, especially iPhones, are like $800 to $1,000 or some shit. I haven't really been keeping up with iPhone prices because I never had one. I hate Apple. I think Apple should go away. I think if you use Apple products, you're part of the problem. You're just sure their screens are look great. I'll give Apple that. If you use an iPad or iMac or the iScreen or whatever the fuck they got, the screens are, they look nice. But there's good looking screens and all. There's a whole bunch of different crap and doodle to do. But so it's a foldable, and I hear every foldable after a while the thing in the crack in the crease, the butt crease, when you're folding it, open and close, the like the little metal strip in it, sooner or later, will break. So I don't know if it's any different for the iPhone. I'm sure it's not, because you can't beat physics like that, unless they found a way around it, which maybe they did. But the sir, my crotch already has one, apparently. And no, sir, he does not like it. He spent $2,000 on an foldable iPhone, and he doesn't like it. I don't believe him. I don't believe him. I'm calling you out now, doctor. Doctor, sir, Makrachevich. More things in tech news. I need, like, jingles for tech news here. Let me bring up this video. ChatGPT, everybody, are trying their hardest to stay relevant in the AI world. They came out with ChatGPT-6. ChatGPT-6. Let's go for this little ride. Astra Glide. Isn't that like lube? They keep coming out with like these new things, like, wow, this is going to be better than the last one. Give us an extra $30. Oh, here's ChatGPT-7. Give us more money. And the big video I've been seeing around going everywhere is you could hook it up into Blender and bake stuff. You could bake stuff in Blender. And the big one I've been seeing is the bat. People are like, look at this. You could hook ChatGPT-6 up, and you could hook it up to Blender, and you could make a photorealistic bat. This one, the link for it is across, of course, on Instagram. Let's see if there's another video I could show you guys. Here you go. Here's a video of, I guess,
1: so it looked like it was running. And if I open it up in Blender here, you can see that's actually what this animation is right now. It's actually the wolf running. But it did this by taking control of my computer, opening Blender, drawing out the wolf.
0: I don't think you should be letting AI taking control of your computer. I know you could put safeguards and all that shit, but I do not enjoy that. Where's the bat one? Oh, here's the bat one. Let's see. Oh, this is on Instagram, of course. And I don't have an Instagram account. Ah, there's a song. All right, so it said make a photorealistic bat. And if you're watching the video, it's making the bat. It's zooming in. It's looking at a picture of a bat. It's zooming in. It's changing the ears. It's zooming in. It's changing the bat some more. It's looking around. It's making its body bigger, making its body smaller. It's going to add more nodes. It's constantly refining it. And it never ends. It ends by them running out of credits. Now, how many credits did it actually take to get this quote-unquote photorealistic bat made in Blender? I have no idea. It probably cost them $300. It probably wasted their entire month's worth of credits to make a model in Blender that isn't a photorealistic bat. It's not. It, when you zoom in on what the thing actually made, it's kind of cartoony looking. It's an interesting thing. It's interesting to have Blender to have a agentic AI building stuff on your desktop, but the amount of money it probably cost. Let's see. How much money did it cost for a user to make a photorealistic bat in Blender using ChatGPT-6? Let's see if Grok knows. I pay for Grok. I do give them $8 a month just so I get a little blue check mark in on X. And it's really sad that that those laws have passed that make it so you can't do any porn anymore with Grok. It's not worth it anymore. Grok was cool because you could make like titties. You could like make actresses. You'd be like, hey, make this actress bend over and show her butt. And now it's like, oh, I'm sorry, you can't do that for you anymore. Oh, thanks, Grok. Grok, thank you so much for sucking. Let's see here. The user described it as running until the tokens ran out. Then, yeah, around $100 to $200 a month. So he probably spent $200 to make a not really photorealistic Blender model of a bat. And people are like, oh my God, it's so amazing. It's so cool. That's, it is cool that I could use Blender and make things, but it's not cool that it cost that much money to do it. Like, for that amount of money, it's not a very good option. I don't think it's a good option. I'm sure if you didn't say make a photorealistic bat and you gave it something that you were like, hey, make this picture into a model that is a skeleton and it could do that. That's useful. Is it worth $200? It could be. I guess $200 to make one model for you, for yourself, might be the going rate that a real artist could do it for. But yeah, that is a lot of cash money. But the way that these models have been going, sooner or later it'll be cheap. It'll be a lot cheaper. They'll have the Chinese Quen model will probably do it for $5, and the bat could have probably titties and shit and a giant cock. Make me a bat with a giant cock. This is what I don't like about AI, is that it's becoming way too safeguarded for children and stuff. Like, why can't ChatGPT make my bat have a giant cock? Why are we getting these safeguards on there? I could kind of understand when they're like, making realistic looking people naked, but I actually don't even understand that anymore either. Just stop being such big pussies. Stop being babies. It's the letting these programs do it makes it better, because then you could, if you accidentally do leak your nudes, then you could say, oh, it's just that's just AI. It's not real. And then you can just move on with your life. But now that all these programs are not able to show your titties and your ass, then you can't use that as an excuse anymore. Even though there's workarounds on locally hosted stuff. But either way, also, last week I was talking about DLSS 5, the NVIDIA technology that I was really excited for. Slightly less excited now, only because all the uses for it are you have to use a modded version of it. So it only officially works for NBA 2K7. Now, somebody took the NBA 2K7 files for the DLSS 5 build, and they unlocked it, and then they've been using the NBA build to slap it on all the other games. Now, supposedly, Resident Evil's supposed to get it soon, Resident Evil 9 and all that, but there's no official announcements for anything yet. It's all these things that you're seeing lately, if you've been on the internet, and you're like, oh my god, look at these pictures of these photorealistic game characters. It's really not the real deal yet. It's not official developer builds of it. It's kind of like modded versions that they took from the NBA game. So I NVIDIA really needs to come out and start to clarify more about what they're doing with this hardware software. I think they're even changing the name to it. They're going to call it like neuralistic rendering of it's going to be an option in the game called neural rendering or some crap. I don't know. They're not even going to call it DLSS 5. So, yeah. Oh, bat with a cock. Let's see here. We got here in the chat room. Somebody's posting pictures of cock bats. Cock bats. Oh, that's a filthy picture there, Tunnel Rat. Filthy. Filthy, filthy, filthy. Don't go to the chat. Don't go to sewer chat if you don't want to see rats with bats with cocks. One cool thing that could happen with this, though, if NVIDIA had balls, or if I'm sure it's going to happen sooner or later, you'll be able to like remaster old games. Like, you'll be able to take DLSS 5 and slap it on like Mega Man, and it'd be like, oh, I want Mega Man to have realistic lighting, or I want Mega Man to have a shiny helmet. And you'll be able to, on the fly, kind of make remasters of old games, which I think is pretty cool. Most of the time, it's going to look like shit, and you won't even care. But sometimes, it could just be interesting. I saw a Contra, like the game Contra, and somebody slapped on a realistic-looking model onto that, and it's dumb. I don't know why everybody gets all upset about this either. It's just silly looking. Do with it as what you will, but I think it'll be kind of cool for making like remasters, like homemade remasters of games and shit. But we'll see what happens with it. So far, I haven't used it yet because I really do not care about grabbing a modified version from the NBA 2K7 game, nor do I even want the NBA 2K7 game, so I'm not going to try out what they have so far. I'll wait for official releases for the video games so they could officially have them. But I do hope that they add it to a lot more games. I hope it doesn't just get added into like Madden and NBA games, and I want it everywhere. I want my AI slop everywhere, people. If you're going to slop it to me already. Like, I don't like that it's being locked down. I want it to set the slop free. Let the slop fly. We'll see what happens with that. All right, let's take a quick music break. We're going to come back and we're going to thank some people. I did not make it to the P.O. box, so if anybody sent me anything there, I'm sorry, I couldn't get there this week. I was busy with a lot of stuff, but I will be going next week. Let's listen to What? Osterine Coder 273 with I've Gone Mad? We'll be right back.

0: 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Yet, at least. 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Box 90549, Brooklyn, New York, 11209, care of Nick. Just put Nick on there. You don't do Nick the Rat or Nick's a Rat or Fuckface. Don't do that, people. Don't do that. Don't. I didn't go to the P.O. Box this week, as I said, so I do not know if I got anything. I'm sure there was an envelope from Sir Makrachevich, so I'm just going to give him a big... Thank you, Doctor. Thank you for the $2, and don't you dare. I know where you live. You could also donate by going to nicktherat.com/donate.html. Remember, this is a value-for-value show. I give it all out there for free, and if you like what you get, you could send it back to me. Let's see if anybody has donated. I think there might be one or two this week. Let's see here. See, we got a couple here. Maybe I should get stoned on the show more often. Not like I've never done that before. Oh my God! Looks, I do initials, I do amounts, and I read notes. And that's how I do it, so I don't dox you. I got $5.55. There's no note here. No note. And it came from DM. I got DM'd $5.55. Thank you. Thank you, DM. You are the best. You know, the good old days when I used to get trashed. Trashed Gordon on the radio. But now I just maybe might get slightly tipsy. Maybe. Still haven't had any alcohol, so that's good. I'm California sober, as they say, but I wouldn't really count 10 milligrams once a week as being much of anything either, but I digress and undress, etc., etc. Good night, meet us in the back alley. We also have DM. Thank you. Once again, thank you. We got, what is this here? $4.33 from DM? DM, did you send me two things here, DM? DM me twice? That's, yeah, DM. DM. DM, DMovich. Thank you so much, DM, for, I guess, $5.55 and $4.20 or something? Either way, that was almost like $10 there, DM. Thank you so much. You are the best. We have 420 also came in from J-O. J-O with 420. Joe. Joe, you are the best. Oh, Midas is back. Look at that. Midas is in and out like Flint. There it is. There's the other ear. Thank you. J.O., you are the best. I hope you are enjoying the content that I deliver to you. I deliver all sorts of weird news and strange stuff, as the kids out there say. Strange stuff. They say it like that, too. It's very weird. N.W. comes in with 420. Thank you so much, N.W. Thank you, N.W. You never leave notes or anything. N.W. or DM, all that, and all those people, they don't leave any notes. I want to know what you guys are thinking. What should I keep doing? What should I stop? We'll never know. Anyway, thank you so much for those donations. You guys are the best. I love you very much. You could also donate by going to twitch.tv, and if you have a Amazon Prime account, you could give me a free 4 schmacaroonies. Just subscribe to my page there. Maybe NetNed subbed for 71 months at Tier 1 7 days ago. I don't know if I did that last week. If I missed it last week, I'm doing it this week. No, actually, I did do that last week. I remember. Thank you so much again, NetNet, for that. You are the best. Zelone Bologna. All right, let's get back to the show. We got a lot more to do here. Oh, man, I got to stop burping on the podcast. I got rid of the mouse clicker, but back on the burps. It says, gosh darn Dr. Pepper. Doctor, stop. Okay. Let's see. You can't read any of that, can you? There you go. There you go. I don't think you don't really need to read that anyway. Found this cool website I'd like to dive into a little bit here. Let me grab it up for you guys. This should be a kind of fun one. If not, we'll soon find out. I only kind of scratched the surface of this place. I was digging around a little bit, but I figured I'd go there and share it with you. Audio atrocities. Rug burn for your eardrums. I'd figure I'd go through it with you here. We got bad. Welcome to Audio Atrocities. This site is intended to be constantly growing and changing museum for the study and enjoyment of truly terrible video game voice acting. Womp, womp, womp. Let's look at the top five. Horrible voice acting. And coming in at number five, we have Chaos Wars on PlayStation 2 from 2028. Let's see. What do we got here? Let's take Exhibit C. You think I'm good for nothing, right? Let's see. Let's listen.
1: You think I'm a good for nothing, right?
0: That's not bad.
1: You think I'm a good for nothing, right?
0: No, I think that was good for something. Exhibit B, gibberish kid speak. Let's listen to this one.
2: Let me reconfirm one thing. No one knows the way to go back. Ha ha, there's no way back. I can't go back to Luda. Tilia isn't here. I am free. Goodbye, violence. Goodbye, tyranny.
0: Yeah, that was a bad one. Fire that kid. Fire that kid. Exhibit A. Maybe we can sell it at Akabara.
3: What's this? A computer or something? Maybe we can sell it at Akihabara.
0: Yeah, that guy had no feeling in there.
3: What's this?
0: Garbage. That's what it is. Junk. Now, let's see what else we got here. We got... Coming in at number four, we got Castle Shikigami 2. Shikigami. We got three clips here. Actually, there's a lot of clips. I didn't play all the other ones. Was there more for the last one, too? Yeah, there was. Wow. That was a whole crap load.
2: So I just calm down, and you stop punching me with the iron ball in your fist.
0: What you're listening to right now, Sir Tunnel Rat, is... audio from voiceovers from video games. A video game voiceover actors. These are the worst ones. 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
4: Now I think I've got my head around this different dimensions business, but how do I get back to Tokyo?
0: I don't know. How do you get back to Tokyo? Let's get out of Chaos Wars. That was still Chaos Wars. Let's check out Castle Shikigami.
5: Slaves for fashion dislike bulges.
0: I like that one.
5: Slaves for fashion dislike bulges.
0: I like bulges. I don't know. I'm kind of into it. Don't come yet. Don't soil your hands. Holy moly.
6: Don't come yet. Don't soil your hands. Not yours, Ko.
0: I think I need to save that one. I think this is a good one. I think this is a A+ voice acting.
6: Don't come yet.
0: I'm gonna come. I like girls, but now it's about justice. Ooh.
7: Hi, what a cute boy. Interested in my body, aren't you?
0: Oh, yeah.
8: Not interested.
7: Oh, you're into that.
8: I like girls, but now it's about justice.
0: It's kind of bad. Just pick a random one here.
9: I accept. I'm Kim of 2 homes and 7 moms.
0: That one's pretty bad. What does that even freaking mean, man? What does that mean? Sometimes you're just like, what does that mean? What? Resident Evil is number 3 here? PlayStation, 1997. I guess this one had some, It's not just a poisonous snake, it's a monster.
10: It's not just a poisonous snake, it's a monster!
0: I don't remember that in Resident Evil. I played that game a lot. And that one... That's bad.
10: It's not just a poisonous snake, it's a monster!
0: Jeez, let's see. You, the master of unlocking, take it with you. This one I remember. This is when he's talking to Jill. Jill, you're a master of unlocking. Take it with you.
11: We should start from the first floor, okay? And Jill, here's a lockpick. It might be handy if you, the master of unlocking, take it with you.
0: Yeah, that was kind of shoddy, I guess. These are all actual people. It's not AI, at least. It's all real people saying real shit in real video games. Lo and behold, Resident Evil became one of the biggest franchises ever with voice acting like that. Let's see what else they got here. You were almost a Jill sandwich.
11: That was too close. You were almost a Jill sandwich.
12: You're right. Barry, thanks for saving my life.
0: I don't remember Jill sounding so masculine. Jill sounds kind of masculine here.
13: Now, Jill, can you go?
11: I'm going with you. Chris is our old partner, you know.
10: This house is too dangerous. There are terrible demons. Ouch!
0: Who is that guy even supposed to be? Is that Chris Redfield?
10: This house is too dangerous.
0: I don't know who that's supposed to, whose voice that is, but nah.
11: There must be a back door somewhere.
0: Yeah, that's what I ask all the girls. Let's check out the number one here. Actually, no, it's number 2. Deep Fear. This is Saturn, 1998. I don't think I ever played this game. That looks a little familiar. Oh, maybe I did. My friend had a Sega Saturn. I did not personally own a Sega Saturn or a Sega CD. But I was jealous of my friend who had one. Because he got a whole bunch of bootleg games back in the day. And we played the heck out of Sewer Shark and stuff. Let's see what this one is. When you get back, would you have an ice cream with me? Let's see.
14: Sarah!
15: Be careful. The dolphins. Please save them.
14: Come on, Saren. Let's go back to land together.
15: When you get back...
14: What?
15: Would you have an ice cream with me?
14: Of course.
0: Of course. I like that last part. Next time, if you have a family member in the army, they're going out on a mission, or they're being, what is that called again? When army people get sent out, when they get, they say, hey, when you come back, have an ice cream with me. They're like, what is that from? Like, it's Deep Fear from Sega Saturn, 1980-98 over there.
16: What's the matter, Dubois?
17: John, it's a facility check. I have this strange feeling.
0: Wow. Deployed. When they're deployed, I was thinking. Not recon or a mission, guys. Did you hear this guy? Listen to this. This is great.
16: What's the matter, Dubois?
17: John, it's a facility check. I have this strange feeling.
16: That doesn't sound too good.
17: Oh, definitely. It's from the air unit area. It's howling at the top of its lungs. I wonder if it's wearing down.
16: Can it be fixed?
17: Oh, not right away.
0: Can it be fixed? Who okayed that? The really fruity sounding guy is not so bad. He was just trying to do a thing, but... Can it be fixed? They should have cut that.
17: Oh, By the way, Commander Clancy was looking for you.
16: Okay. What's the matter, Dubois?
0: Dubois? And let's hear one more from this. Actually, I don't know.
18: Let's go back, Chief! This is bad!
16: We haven't finished our mission. We have to save the doctor.
18: Please, no! You saw how that guy turned into a monster.
16: I know. That was strange. Yes, this is Mayor.
19: This is Clancy. What's the situation over there?
16: Besides the air system being down, there seems to be no major damage. Also, one of the survivors turned into a monster.
19: A monster? What are you talking about?
0: A monster?
19: Anyway, save the doctor and hurry up and start the Navy area docking operation. SEALs are on their way. We'll leave the final solution up to them. Over and out.
16: You heard the man. Let's go. Mookie, pilot me around the Navy area.
18: Wait! Okay!
0: My favorite part is the footsteps. I miss old video game footstep sounds. Something about it that just tickles my ASMR. I can't even recreate it. How do you... Hold on here, I gotta... I should be a Foley guy. That's what they call him, right? Doctor, there's a monster down there. Follow me down the hallway. Doctor? Okay. Open the door. That's not what a door sounds like. I didn't really have a doorknob device, so I just squeezed my cans. Let's see what else we got here. A monster. What are you talking about? I got some more clips here. Let's try to find
20: Mayor, we've got a serious situation.
16: What's the problem?
20: A while ago, the Sea Fox, which was just getting ready to depart, crashed into the Navy area.
16: Crash? What happened?
20: We don't know yet.
0: It crashed. He just told you what happened. Jeez. What a tard. All right. Let's see the number one. We got Enchanted Arms. I think I played that. Last Alert. TurboGrafx CD, 1990. Let's see what we got here. Dun, dun, dun. I never played this game. I have no idea what this is. Exhibit C, Chairman Steve.
21: Colonel Kadat of the Republic of Libid. Mr. Lee of the Hong Kong Mafia.
0: What the hell did he just say? Colonel of Libid?
21: Colonel Kadat of the Republic of Libid. Mr. Lee of the Hong Kong Mafia. Chairman Steve of the Dual Foundation. Dr. Garcia, a brilliant physicist. With these four as its core figures, Force Project, an international armband, began its evil activities. Its aim was to rule the world by organizing massacres, blackmailing, terrorism, and smuggling of weapons.
0: That wasn't so bad. I thought these were going to be, like, a lot worse.
22: Why would a hireling soldier like you run such a risk to torment me like this? Why?
23: Garcia, nobody can hire my feelings.
0: What?
22: Why would a hireling soldier like you run such a risk to torment me like this? Why?
23: Garcia, nobody can hire my feelings.
0: All right, yeah, sure. Can't hire my feelings. Put him on layaway.
24: You've shown me some fancy action here. The damages on this ship and the weapons aboard will come to $1 billion.
23: People will hate you, Steve, if you're too stingy.
0: I don't think that's number one. Is it the number one worst?
23: So we meet finally, Dr. Garcia.
22: Guy Kazama, you have foiled every one of my ambitions. You're going to have to pay for this.
0: That's not so bad either. This is... Well, how's this number one? Is there like a list of games here? Like how many games are actually listed on here? Recent Atrocities. Ghost Squad. Let's see what Ghost Squad on the Wii.
25: We've lost Bravo and Charlie because of you. Report to me immediately when you return.
0: I guess they kind of messed that up. Got that Bill Shatner going on there.
25: Explosives have been detected ahead. It's a booby trap by the enemies.
0: It's a booby trap by the enemies. Oh, my God. Let's see the index. Oh, boy. Okay. There's only 50, 60 games here? I thought there's going to be, like, millions of games because, like, there's a lot of bad voice acting in a lot of games here. But, eh. Let's change the mode a little bit. Let's change the mood. Let's do a Bigfoot assault. Let's see what Mystery Man has in store for us tonight. It's, I don't know. Let's see what he's got. Hold on. Let's get Mystery Man over here.

evening, sewer chatters. Mystery Man here, dripping up from the rusted grates of the Dark Sewer Network to welcome you into the wet dark like a flappy vagina. The calendar is leaning hard towards Halloween, and so am I. I got a big, thick one for it. That thin-skinned night when the woods remembered every trespass. Tonight, we kick the spooky season off. Proper. Settle in. Don't rattle your chains. You're about to listen to Bigfoot Assault. A campfire story for you in the sewer. 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

rented the cabin on purpose. Four of them, late 30s, still pretending that they were the same kids who once dared each other into cemeteries. What a bunch of pussies. I go to cemeteries for fun. These kids, a bunch of pussies. That's just Mystery Man talking, though. So, whatever. Let's go on. Halloween weekend in the Cascades. No cell service. A wood stove and a fifth of something cheap. Jeez, cheap stuff. These kids these days. You gotta get something better than the cheap stuff. The cheap, if you're gonna go out into the cemetery, get something good. The owner had left a note. Stay on the marked trails. Don't feed anything. Especially not my fat wife. She doesn't need any more. And for God's sake, don't go looking after dark. They laughed. Derek hung a cheap Bigfoot mask on the porch like a joke. Jenna brought glow sticks. Marcus brought a trail cam, just in case. And Kara brought her big fat titties. Ah ha ha ha. I'm joking. She brought the bourbon and the attitude that nothing in the woods could be worse than her last marriage. By 9, the stories started the way they always do when the fire's low and the winds knock. Local legend said a family of them lived higher up, huge, reeking of wet dog and old blood, kinda like Rosie O'Donnell's bloody pussy on her period. Yuck. Derek, already slurring, stood up and announced he was going to find the bastard. He wore the mask, stomp around, scare the others when they came looking. Classic prank. They told him not to be a fucking idiot. He went anyway, flashlight bouncing like a dying star between the black trunks. The cabin door shut. The woods swallowed the beam.

20 minutes later, the trail cam on the porch caught something that wasn't Derek. It might have been my mom. She's, a little lost and confused these days, and sometimes she goes out into the woods looking for her husband. I think we have to change her medication, but that's neither near here or near there, or near deers or near rears. Feet, if it wasn't an inch, shoulders like a refrigerator wrapped in hair, the color of drowned moss. It paused at the edge of the light, head cocked as if it was listening to the laughter inside. Then it moved with a hunter's patience, circling the cabin once, twice. The smell arrived first, rotten leaves, copper, and something older, like a grave opened after the rain. Jenna said, "Do you smell that?" Nobody answered, because they all knew that it was Jenna and her stinky pussy. The porch boards creaked. Not Derek's tread. Heavier.

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Splinters sprayed the room. The thing filled the doorway, blocking the Halloween moon, eyes reflecting the fire like wet coins. It didn't roar. It exhaled. A wet, steaming sound that fogged the air. Marcus raised the poker. The creature took it from him and said, "What the fuck are you doing, you little idiot? I'm Bigfoot, you piece of shit. You're really gonna try to use this on me? You're a fucking piece of waste of panty doo-doo." He took it away from him, like a twig from a child, and drove it through Marcus's shoulder into the wall. He screamed once. Then the thing's hand, black nailed, thick as ham, closed over his face and squeezed until something

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It's the only thing that got her mind off the madness. What a useless whore. The door exploded inward. She swung the bourbon bottle, glass stared across the face that wasn't quite ape and wasn't quite man. Blood. It's blood. Dark and slow smeared her wrist. It looked at the cut the way a person looks at a mosquito bite. Then it picked her up by the throat and slammed her into the ceiling until the plaster snowed down and she stopped kicking. Jenna watched from the kitchen, frozen, glow sticks still in her hand like a children's last toy. She was tripping. She thought she was still at the rave. Fuck that dumb bitch.

Jenna ran for the woods because the cabin had become a slaughterhouse. 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Branches whipped her face. She heard Derek then, not far off, screaming her name and something else. An apology, maybe. Or just animal noise. She found him on his knees. In a clearing, the cheap Bigfoot mask hanging around his neck like a joke that had soured. His flashlight lay broken. Standing over him was a second one. A smaller, female maybe. Holding him with his face all up in her cooter, he was licking away like a little hungry, thirsty poodle that was drinking like a little bowl of water, and it was really hot out, and he was just lapping away at her big fat snatch.

The creature from the cabin arrived behind Jenna, cutting off her retreat. They didn't speak. They didn't need to. The small one twisted Derek's head between her fucking fat floppy thighs until his head cracked and popped off and went rolling through the trees like a dry branch snapping. Jenna dropped. She curled into wet ferns and tried to become part of the ground. A massive foot planted beside her ear. Hot breath steamed the back of her neck. Fingers the size of bananas brushed her hair. Almost gentle, as if checking whether she was still worth the trouble. It let her live. That was the worst part. It turned her over with one hand, studied her face in the moonlight, then flicked her glow stick away into the dark. The two creatures melted back into the timber as if the forest itself had decided the lesson was taught. Jenna lay there until dawn, listening to the cabin burn from a distance. Someone's lantern knocked over in the chaos, or maybe the thing wanted the evidence gone. Smoke rose like a signal no one would answer.

Rangers found her 2 days later. Hypothermic. God damn it, mystery man. Talking in circles, they found pieces of the others scattered in a pattern that looked almost ritualistic, almost angrialistic. The fuck is angrialistic? Official reports said that it was an animal attack. Maybe a bear or a cougar or a gorilla, possibly a fucking dolphin. They didn't really have any idea. They just needed to write something down. The trail cam came with footage. The trail cam footage vanished. How did it vanish? Did they catch that guy eating that gorilla pussy or something? They wanted to keep it for themselves, I guess. The cabin owner never rented that place again. How could he? It burnt down. Jesus fucking Christ. Jenna never went back to the woods. Not even a city park after dusk. She still wakes up tasting copper and wet earth. What the Rangers didn't put in the file was the place, was the plaster cast they took from a print near the clearing. 17 inches. That sounds like me. I got a big old 17 auger. Oh wait, 6 toes? He had 6 toes. Weight that would crush a man's chest without trying. And the hair samples that came back as unknown primate degraded? Whew. Halloween night, when the veil's already thin, they had gone looking for a story. The woods had answered with something that remembered every joke, every camera, every drunk idiot in a rubber mask. People still hike those trails. They still tell the Bigfoot stories around other fires, laughing a little too hard. Some of them hang cheap masks on the porch posts for the reasons, for the seasons, for the... God damn it, man. Season. The trees don't care about calendars, but they notice when humans treat the dark like a theme park. On October, in the night, the wind carries a smell that doesn't belong. Rotten old blood. I think it came from that Bigfoot's big fat pussy. Jenna lives in a third floor walk-up now. Windows locked. White noise machine running. She told one reporter off the record that the creature hadn't been hungry. They'd been offended. Territorial. Halloween was their night, as much as

moral of the tale? From Mystery Man to you. Don't go hunting legends on the night they hunt back. Respect the woods when they... Respect the woods when the calendar bleeds orange and black. Or the woods will respect you right off the map. That's Bigfoot S. Alt. Sleep with one eye open. Good night, sewer chatters. Oh yeah, and thank you to the Dark Sewer Network for the free booze and the weed and all that the fucking shit that you hooked me up with. The good stuff, thanks man. And thanks to Nick the Rat for just, you know, being a small little piece of shit. Fuck you, Nick, you smell like asshole. I fucking hate you. Anyway, don't forget, the Halloween season is just starting. Mystery Man will be back next week. Can we cut that from the take? Fuck.

0: Wait. Why are we playing Sir Lo-Fi with Space Groove when we should be listening to Bigfoot Beats with Bigfoot 101 after that crazy story from Mystery Man? Thanks for that story there. Oh, damn. Meet us, man. I got to listen to that again. Can you link that in the chat room? I totally forgot about that. That happened a while ago. That was a long time ago. We should do another one.
1: The main event tonight.

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It's my right. 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

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You abused the First Amendment, and you abused me. I deserve. You're not getting the main event tonight.

0: Well, hot damn. Hell yeah. Thanks for the link there, Midas. Midas did a Christmas Carol. I don't know how many years ago that was. Let me copy this link here. That was fun. It was a fun little project. I like doing little fun projects like that. 2021. That feels like forever ago. Hey, let's listen to this really quick. Aw.
1: 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I'm your host, D.E. Midas. As far back as I can remember, I have loved A Christmas Carol by Charles Dickens in its many, many forms. Scrooged, starring Bill Murray, A Muppet Christmas Carol, the stage play, the radio drama, all of it. Well, on this episode, we have a full cast production of Charles Dickens' classic, A Christmas Carol.
0: 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Great, great, great podcast right there. What's the latest episode? 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What year is this from? I'm listening to other podcasts on my podcast now. 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
1: Hello and welcome to Midas Pod. I'm your host, Midas. Our story for this episode, A Walk to the End of the Block, comes to us from Alex Ferdinand. 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A link will be on screen right now if you're using a modern podcast app, but they can also be found in the show notes for this episode. Spencer, Lorian, and Mary-Kate Ultra will be helping me tell this story. Their links and bios.
0: You got Mary-Kate Ultra in there? I could listen to that girl talk all the time. She's got the best little, she does those little things, but they're only like 5 minutes long. When I listen to pot, COVID really did just fucking age us quick. Killed us! She only does like 6 minute long little things, and it's not even on like an RSS feed or something. I want to gather all of her little MP3s and make a big long MP3 and listen to that. I was about to open my email on the air right there. That would have been bad. Let me open it up over here. Where is Mary Kate? She's in my email. That's how I get her. Like Mary Kate Ultra. It's like in my email and it's only 10 minutes long. I can't go to sleep listening to that, but I would like to go to sleep listening to Mary Kate Ultra's podcast. Let's listen to, let me put it from here to here. Can't Win Them All. This came out September 7th from Mary-Kate Ultra. Listen to this.
2: They always say can't win them all. And it's funny because people talk about life like it's a lottery. But lately, to me, it feels a lot more like a sweepstakes. You're not really putting money down for your ticket, but you're entering. Every day you're entering. Take what I say with a grain of salt. Actually, those salt mines? Picture a big old hill of salt. Bigger than your body. Bigger than a house. I'm not the biggest fan of gambling or lotteries to begin with. But I've been thinking that maybe it would almost be better if society was a little bit more like a lottery than a sweepstakes. Because right now, everything feels more scammy than a lottery.
0: Ain't that the truth? MK Ultra. You can find her at MaryKateUltra.substack.com. You gotta go to her Substack. Not her stack. Her Substack. And then it's like, you can't even... And then you gotta like click into it and stuff. I just wanted an RSS feed. Gather like an hour's worth of your, because each one's about 10 minutes, so put six of them together, then make an RSS feed and then slap it into a podcast form. I'm just, I could, I'll do it so I could listen to it at night. I'll do it for you, Mary. All right, we're going to open up the phone lines here, 917-719-5923. Why not have some late-night phone lines open here? Got a voicemail here. Let's listen to it. 917-719-5923.
3: Hey. Hey, Nick. That mystery man voice sounds awfully auspicious. Yes, yes, very auspicious. Hey. Hold on, let me fucking mute that shit or something. Did you hear about the man that dipped his balls into glitter? Yeah, that whole story is, pretty nuts. Huh. Pretty nuts. Glitter. Adios, mofo!
0: Pretty nuts.

0: North of the Rockies. Hi, you're on the air with Nick the Rat.
1: Nick, how the hell are you?
0: I'm okay. How the hell are you, caller?
1: Boy, not in my best shape, I'll tell you that.
0: Did your legs fall off?
1: No, they did not fall off. Not yet.
0: Do you have glitter on your balls?
1: It's probably just sweat.
0: Sweaty balls. What's going on? What's the problem?
1: Man, I did something dumb. I fell in love.
0: Oh!
1: I was really dumb.
0: Why is falling in love dumb, caller?
1: Because it didn't work out.
0: Oh, man, that's the weird thing about love. It's sometimes it's you get infatuated with the person, and if they're not infatuated with you, then it's more like, oh, fuck, it's not love, it's just, oh, fuck.
1: Well, here's the thing. He was infatuated with me one night, and then the next morning it wasn't.
0: Well, then that's not infatuation, man. I've suffered infatuation. And
1: me too. I had it.
0: It doesn't last just one night. That's whatever she had was not infatuation, man. Was she drunk?
1: No, it was 3 weeks long.
0: Oh, 3 weeks?
1: Yeah.
0: That's weird. Usually infatuations last for like a long time until you die.
1: Yeah. That's why it's so weird. I was like, well, wait a minute. Are you lying, or I can't tell?
0: She might have been. Did she find your ball glitter? Did she?
1: No, she didn't find it.
0: No, that's good. Was there a reason that she said she was no longer infatuated with you?
1: Yeah, but it didn't make any sense.
0: Did it make dollars?
1: No, it made loonies.
0: Ah, loonies. Well, yeah. it's because you didn't take a shower.
1: No, the story's a little bit dumber than that.
0: You don't know how to read?
1: No, we hadn't. We went to high school together.
0: Okay.
1: And then haven't seen her for 16 years. Then she starts pursuing me, and she's like, I've had a crush on you for years. And I'm like, oh. And I just got divorced in February.
0: Huh.
1: I'm like, wow, that's really strange. I had no idea, because you never, ever said anything to me. and you know, I remember, I mean, I thought she was hot in high school, too. I mean, I was like, oh, yeah. That'd be cool.
0: Doesn't
1: but
0: that piss
1: way
0: you
1: out
0: off
1: of my reach?
0: When you
1: yeah, I was like
0: somebody
1: way out of my reach.
0: And she wanted
1: but
0: you too.
1: It turns
0: she
1: out she had her crush on me in high school.
0: Yeah.
1: I'm like, what the fuck is this? So now I'm single. She's single. We're both divorced. We're both super into each other for 3 weeks. I feel pretty comfortable. Now here's the caveat, though. We live in different states.
0: Okay.
1: So we're missing the physical part of it, where it's like actually being in front of each other and talking.
0: Wait a second. These 3 weeks, were they all in different states?
1: Yes.
0: My man.
1: But it gets worse. It gets worse. It gets so much worse.
0: Okay.
1: So we like message for like a few days, and then she gives me her number, and then we start FaceTiming. And I fell so hard and hit my face on the way down that I bought a plane ticket immediately.
0: Yeah, why wouldn't you? Sure, yeah.
1: Yeah, so I was like, yeah, I know. I know that this is good. Like through and through. And so I buy the fucking plane ticket. This is like, you know, day one of like day one of probably, or maybe it'd be like day three in like the whole 3 week scheme. And then at the end of this, she tells me that I'm like this horrible person, that I'm like rude, dismissive, and like defensive, and like I only want naive women, and like I, you call women bitches a lot. I was like, what the fuck? You're cool with all this.
0: After she said that, you should be like, well, now you know why.
1: Well, I didn't, she like didn't give me any examples. And I'm like, what are you talking about? And so, but I already have these, I already have this fucking $700 plane ticket.
0: So wait.
1: So now.
0: Did you ever say bitch or bitches about bitches?
1: Yeah, but then she was like, yeah, that's a bitch thing to do. Like, she's like also saying it and affirming it. So
0: was bitching along with you, and then.
1: Exactly.
0: Then she bitched out at the end.
1: I said, oh man, today my coworker's being a bitch. And she goes, yeah, maybe she should act her wage. I was like, holy shit. You took it to another level.
0: Dear God. So you bought the plane ticket. Did you ever actually get over there?
1: I'm there right now.
0: Like outside of her house?
1: No. Like she stood me up. She didn't talk to me for 2 weeks. It was 5 weeks was my plane ticket, like was my flight. So we have the 3 week period, and then after 3 weeks, 2 weeks later is today.
0: Good God, man. Are you like sleeping in a car or you at a hotel room?
1: No. Well, I'm actually in my hometown. So like I have quite a few spots I can stay. But I had to rent a car, rearrange my entire trip, spend an extra $1,000 on top of the $700 to get here. And 2 weeks before I get here, she's like mutes all my alerts, stops reading my text messages, like doesn't block me on anything, but just like mutes everything.
0: And all because you said your coworker was a bitch. Did you send her any money at all?
1: No.
0: Huh. This is highly odd behavior.
1: Is it not? You know, so I fall in love with this girl, and then she starts acting all weird, and my sister's like, oh, it sounds like maybe there's a commitment fright here.
0: Maybe. So did you see her face-to-face at all, or you...
1: She fucking stood me up this morning. Well, she stood me up 2 weeks ago, but, like, I had told... my last messages was like, hey, I'm going to be here at this time. We should just talk. Like, it's fine if you don't like me. Just tell me that you don't like me, because everything you said doesn't make any sense.
0: That's just great. That's great.
1: And I just spent $1,700 getting here.
0: Is she on SSRIs?
1: Yes.
0: Never get involved with somebody on SSRI. Wait, you might be on SSRIs. I don't know.
1: No. I'm just really fucking high.
0: Well, that's fine. You know, smoking weed or getting stoned or doing like real drugs, not like some pharmaceuticals.
1: No, I stopped doing those when I was 13. After my mom put me on them.
0: Ah, oh, man, that's rough. Bitches.
1: Yeah, I didn't. I'm not like addicted to it now, so I'm fine.
0: It's hard to trust people that don't even know how to trust themselves.
1: Yeah, and well, she had said that. She was like, well, I have a hard time being vulnerable. I'm like, yeah, it's hard. I'm doing it right now. So it's okay. But I was like, I'm being vulnerable with you. Like, I thought we were just talking. And she was like,
0: Now, did she send you any nudes?
1: Yes.
0: Well, now's a perfect time to share them with the sewer. Don't do that.
1: I'm not going to do that, no.
0: Good. Yeah, okay.
1: No.
0: That's crazy. So she's like, I feel so vulnerable. Look at my boobies and my vajayjay. I'm scared.
1: Yeah, pretty much.
0: You said...
1: Oh, check out all of my tattoos. Okay. Cool.
0: Wow.
1: I didn't ask for any of it. She's just, like, got the hots for me for, like, for this 3 weeks. And then I buy, well, I'm, like, planning this entire trip. Like, I like, we're going wine tasting, we're going here, we're going to do this. Like, I have it all pretty much budgeted. Like, she does well with money, so, like, she's fine.
0: Like, and she was aware of this, too, right? You didn't just show up and, like, hey, I'm here.
1: No.
0: Okay.
1: No, we were planning it, like, for 3 weeks.
0: Oh, my God. That's crazy.
1: Yeah.
0: Oh, I feel
1: now
0: sorry.
1: Now I'm here.
0: I feel sorry for your balls. They're probably blue. You were like, oh my God. I feel bad for your heart too. I know you're heartbroken. You were in love, but this girl's like, man, I wanted to bang you back when it was illegal.
1: Pretty much.
0: And now
1: she still said she did.
0: Yeah, that's crazy, dude. That's crazy. Her prescription probably changed. Her psychiatrist probably gave her like a different medication.
1: Yeah, she probably was like, I really like this guy, and the psychiatrist was like, let me up your dosage. Fuck that guy.
0: Take these.
1: No, he's trying to take control of you. He's gonna make you sane. Then I can't give you any more SSRIs.
0: Oh God, man, that's rough.
1: He might. Yeah.
0: Are you gonna egg her house?
1: I don't have her address.
0: Oh, wait. So you were planning this whole... Well, I guess, you know, you planned to meet and things, and you weren't planning on staying at her house when you went there?
1: She invited me to stay in her house for a week.
0: Hmm, but didn't give you the address.
1: I mean, she was just gonna pick me up from the airport. I didn't really need the address.
0: I guess... Because, you know, when you pick up a friend from the airport,
1: do you give them your address, or like, do you just go pick them up?
0: If I'm trying to get freaky with some girl from high school, I'd be like, what's your address, girl? I want to see it on Google Maps. I want to know where I'm going.
1: Yeah, but I don't live in the same state.
0: The Google Maps is all over the place.
1: That would have been a little bit weird.
0: Like if she was like, "Yeah, come over to my house," and I'm like, "But where is she might be." Maybe she was an Indian person using AI to mm-hmm. pretend, or maybe like it was like right. a somebody else from high school. It might have been maybe somebody that was maybe it was your ex-wife fucking with you.
1: I would actually respect my ex-wife if she could pull that off. I'd like, she had a hard enough time tying her shoes. I can't really.
0: No, she used ChatGPT 6. She got that new one and set it all up to trick you.
1: Fuck with him.
0: Yeah. Jesus Christ, dude.
1: I haven't talked to her for months.
0: Well, think of it as like a vacation of that's annoying as shit, man. I don't know.
1: I've been pretty tore up about the thing. It's been pretty like I've been through a lot of shit in the last year, and this was kind of like a really shitty capstone on it. Like I lost all my property. I went back to not talking terms with my dad.
0: Ugh.
1: I lost my puppy. I got divorced.
0: You lost your puppy?
1: My grandparents don't. Yeah, well, so when I lost the housing, when I lost the acreage and my name on the money account and removed from the will, I moved and I could not bring my dog with me, so I had to leave my dog.
0: Okay, so you didn't really... I thought you like lost it, like you opened the door and let it run away or something like that. Yeah.
1: No, I had to leave. I had to leave the dog.
0: Jeez, you got kicked in the ball. Wait, was that from your family or from your ex-wife that you lost all that?
1: It was from. So my family kicked me off the property, basically, and I decided. So I moved to Hawaii.
0: Huh.
1: But it's really difficult to get animals there.
0: Huh. Did you work for a liquor company?
1: Maybe. I might have done that. I do it now in Hawaii.
0: Did I talk to you before?
1: Maybe.
0: Dude, I feel horrible right now because you were saying how everything was going great. And
1: yeah. Yeah.
0: And now it sounds
1: seriously, like in a like honestly in a every sense except for being retarded and falling in love, everything's going great. Like I rented a luxury vehicle. I'm here on solo vacation, and I'm going to go back home to Hawaii and work at a distillery. Like, things aren't really that bad.
0: Didn't your parents disown
1: you? Except for all of this.
0: Because you married a white woman or something?
1: No, no. My dad disowned me. I think my dad hated me since I was born. So.
0: Oh, Jesus Christ.
1: Yeah, well, at least I guess my mom said he was fine with me as a baby, but as soon as my personality hit, he left my mom. So.
0: Damn, dog, man. And I thought I was having a bad couple of months.
1: It's been a bad year, dude. It's been a really bad year.
0: Yeah, 2026 is garbage. It's garbage year.
1: Yeah, half of 2025 was garbage, too.
0: Yeah, the shitty thing is that the next year never seems to be better. Like, I'm always like, oh, that year sucked.
1: Never...
0: I hope the next one's good.
1: You'd think, I've been through quite a few of them at this point, and I'm like, man, aren't these supposed to, like, get better at some point? Like, shouldn't I feel better?
0: Yeah, I don't know.
1: Is it really always this bad?
0: I think that the only good part is that it keeps getting worse, is that the small little good things throughout you'll notice the small good things more.
1: Yeah.
0: But everything else sucks.
1: Well, I miss calling into the show, but now I'm 6 hours behind you. So like, I work.
0: Oh shit!
1: So like, it's 6 p.m. and I'm like, I'm working, and it's midnight in the sewer.
0: It is like that. It's fucking midnight in the sewer.
1: Yeah. Oh shit,
0: man.
1: Yeah, it is.
0: It's midnight 11. It's 12,
1: I mean,
0: 12.
1: I'm on West Coast time right now, but like 3 hours, I'd be 3 hours earlier than now.
0: Man.
1: If I were back home or whatever, wherever home is, wherever the fuck that is.
0: Bitches don't make it easy.
1: You call women bitches a lot.
0: Well, you know.
1: I'm just kidding. I don't even really do them, only if they're being bitches.
0: Oh yeah, but when are they not?
1: I mean, women call other women bitches all the time.
0: Yeah,
1: like,
0: I know.
1: Don't know what the big deal is.
0: It's kind of like, well, you're
1: like
0: not a bitch, so you
1: call
0: can't say
1: other women bitches.
0: You can only people are like to gatekeep the fun words. It's like only bitches.
1: I knew we had some disagreements, like culturally, but I didn't think they were. I didn't realize maybe they're actually that serious.
0: It could be.
1: Like,
0: sometimes you never know.
1: It can be.
0: I thought you were going to say all this happened.
1: We've known each other for a long time.
0: I thought you were going to say it's because you voted for Trump or something. That seems to be what caused a lot of issues back in the day.
1: Well, both the answer of I voted for Trump or I don't vote, both of those are the wrong answer.
0: Well, you dodged another divorce. Think of it this way.
1: I was never going to marry her. I'm definitely not doing any more contractual marriages ever again. That shit is dumb.
0: Yeah.
1: I don't like having the state involved in my marriage. Because that means the state can get involved in my divorce.
0: It is strange how they did that. It helps with taxes, though, I think. I think getting married helps with taxes a little
1: bit.
0: Just
1: picture marriage licenses as like an insurance scam.
0: It really is, man. It's weird
1: so, like,
0: how people
1: need
0: it too.
1: I don't need a piece of paper and the state, the authority of the state to like declare I'm married to somebody. I just don't. I mean, I was married for 7 years, and like, I got really lucky that she didn't take half of my shit. And she didn't. Neither of us are malicious towards each other. We just went our separate ways, and that's it. Like, it was a very easy divorce. It took 2 weeks, but like. Half my shit was, like, you know, tied to her. And I don't have a lot of shit. So, why don't I just not do that? I don't see why that has to be a sign of you know, like commitment. You can have half of my stuff and my money.
0: Because if you're with somebody for that long, and if you don't commit, that just means you're a big pussy. So that's what they tell us, or something.
1: Yeah, that's what I need the state to tell me.
0: It's not just the state. It's TV shows. It's your family. It's their friends. It's like everybody's brainwashed.
1: It's crazy. It's crazy. You don't have to do that. But for some people, it works. You know, if you're both on the same page about it, you know.
0: Whatever. Yeah, everything works for some people.
1: No hate on anybody else. If you do your stuff, whatever your way, like, it just wouldn't work for me, I guess.
0: Me personally, I would never get married. Married. I was married for I don't even know how long it is anymore. Jeez, it feels like yesterday. Time flies.
1: It just goes by.
0: Just flies by.
1: It sure does. All of a sudden, my 10 years are gone.
0: Well, you're not getting them back either, man. So you just gotta keep.
1: That's what I mean.
0: You got more coming.
1: Yeah. The future is bright, but. That's why I was like, this is really dumb, because everything is actually pretty good.
0: It's, you're still alive. That's all that really matters, even though your youth is gone, and everything that you ever really liked is gone, and everything is sucky and shitty.
1: Your family hates you, you have no money, and...
0: It's
1: but things are looking good.
0: It's a rough situation in life sometimes. But you know, during these down times, it will make the good times seem better. It definitely does. You learn. Learn how to live in the shit. I've seen this because the more I've been laid off, the more I've been realizing that I've been spending money poorly. So it's. The shit you're going through now will teach you a lesson.
1: Yeah, I got it.
0: Yeah.
1: Well, it'll teach me a few.
0: Yeah. Well, it's I guess that's a good thing, knowing that lesson, I guess. But the other weird thing about learning lessons, like, okay, I learned my lesson, but that lesson probably will never come up again in your life anyway. It's like, damn, I wish this happened more often. Like, I wish there was more people from when I was 16 saying they wanted to fuck me. Because then I would know to get their...
1: Well, there's a lot of really connecting stuff there. Mostly because she knows me from, like, past lives, you know? And that's like, that was one of the problems with my ex. It was like, she just didn't understand me, for one. And, maybe I didn't understand myself as well, but I have a pretty good grasp on it now. And to know somebody who knows that part of my past and is also seemingly infatuated with me and who invited it, like, she was like, I'll come to Hawaii and I'll hang out with you. Can I stay with you? That was way before I even bought the ticket.
0: Huh. You should have told her to come to you. Next time, tell them to come to you.
1: I had to wait 4 months, and I should have just waited. But the infatuation took over, and we both love-bombed each other, and then it just, like, blew up.
0: That happens sometimes. Sometimes it's gone.
1: Yeah, no, that's, I don't know, that's a possibility that's what happens. It's a pretty strong one.
0: Yeah. Yeah, the feelings are weird. Feelings for people.
1: They are weird.
0: Sometimes when you're with somebody, you don't love them, and then later on you think about them like, damn, that was something good. I fucked that up. Then sometimes you're with somebody and you're like, oh man, I love them so much, and they're a piece of shit. And then
1: you really don't.
0: And then you're like, why? Ugh. It's sometimes it's like a thing that you can't control, and sometimes it's a thing you control, but in the wrong way. Life sucks.
1: Yeah. What do you do with them? You know? They seem like they're pretty honest, things, emotions.
0: But they're not. And I wish I was able to control my emotions too. Like I barely know myself. I think I know myself, but then when I'm in the situation where I'm like, yeah, this is me, I fuck it all up. I'm just like, oh man.
1: Yeah. That's the crazy thing is like you're like, because I spent the better half of 5, 6, 7 years just not being emotional with somebody, like just turning my emotions off. So like, yeah, I did not have the same, I didn't have the same thing with my ex-wife ever, which was unfortunate, but I never felt that way about my ex-wife.
0: Bitches.
1: Yeah, it's crazy.
0: Well, how's the weather over there?
1: It's actually beautiful. Seattle's a lovely place.
0: Seattle, you're up to Seattle. I've been to Seattle once.
1: Yeah. Yeah, I grew up over here, so I'm very familiar with the area, and this is, if you're ever going to fly to Seattle, September's like the most beautiful time to be here. It's been sunny and 75, the leaves are turning, nightlife is busy because everybody wants to eat outside, it's nice.
0: I thought you were going to say September 11th is the time you get the cheapest plane tickets. In Seattle.
1: Is, but I booked for the 8th.
0: In Seattle. There's like ducks that are cars that turn into boats?
1: Yeah. Yeah. The old, whatever the fuck that tour is. Did I never took it because I just grew up here.
0: Did you ever do it?
1: No.
0: That's funny.
1: I almost got hit by it, but I didn't do it.
0: I can imagine. I went to Seattle once and I went on one of those. It was interesting. I was like, what the fuck is that? I guess I'm gonna go on that.
1: Yeah.
0: It's weird. It's like we're gonna drive to the water and then go into the water.
1: Back up.
0: With the bus.
1: Wow, I'm on the water.
0: Well, yeah, but it's fun because it's all inside of the stupid fucking duck. And then they took us past it was either Bill Gates or Steve Jobs' house. We're like, there's Steve Jobs' house. I'm like, I don't give a fuck.
1: It was probably Bill Gates. Bill Gates lives in Magnolia.
0: Yeah, I think it was probably Bill Gates. Yeah, Seattle was okay. It was fine there. There was a lot of stoned people walking around the street, a lot of homeless too, or something. I don't know if they were homeless, but
1: yeah, you can add one more to that.
0: Ah, there you go. maybe I bumped into you while I was there. Future,
1: I remember you.
0: That shit's crazy.
1: You smell weird.
0: I definitely smell weird.
1: Yeah, that's cool. I mean, did you learn anything on the duck tour? Like, was there anything super interesting? Like,
0: I think I told you everything about it. It's just, it's interesting to be on a bus that drives right into the water. I kind of felt like Batman, but then, you know, I was in a big duck, so I was like...
1: But like Adam West Batman?
0: I guess more like Adam West Batman, because the duck factor. And I remember the Steve Jobs' house thing, and that was about it.
1: Damn, they didn't give me any, like, history or anything?
0: They did, but I don't remember any of it. This was a long time ago.
1: I guess, yeah.
0: I wonder if... Because I keep the... I keep all my data with Google. Google knows where I've been everywhere, I'm sure. Let's see if I go to the maps here. And see if I found... Where did I stay? Can I see? Let's see, New York... 37. No, I don't want New York. Galway. I've been to Galway.
1: Galway.
0: In Ireland. Seattle. Does it have where I stayed in Seattle? the Space Needle's there.
1: Yeah, Space Needle. I had dinner. I've had several dinners at the top of the Space Needle.
0: Really? That shit's expensive, isn't it?
1: Yeah.
0: That shit's scary.
1: Well, you know, when you work for the church, we're doing the Lord's work.
0: The Lord's work. The Space Needle, because I'm scared of, like, heights. So when I went out on that thing, I had to, like, hug the wall. I couldn't look.
1: Yeah.
0: I was like, oh.
1: Yeah, it's pretty high up there. I'm pretty sure they got glass bottom up there now.
0: Oh my God, no, I'll pass on that. Thank you. I do not need that.
1: Yeah, I mean, I haven't been up there in years, so. But I feel like I see stuff like online about like glass bottom on Seattle, just because it's in my algorithm. People just freaking out on the glass. But it's a pretty good restaurant up there at the top.
0: That's
1: I
0: strange.
1: I think it used to spin.
0: Wasn't it breaking or something? Did they have to like repair it recently? I don't know.
1: Yeah, I think so. I think they had some kind of repair that they needed to do, or like upgrade, or you know, do some structural stuff.
0: I was there in 2016.
1: It's like about time for that. Oh wow! You got to celebrate Trump round one.
0: Yeah, baby.
1: Seattle.
0: Let's see. Pike's Place. Oh, yeah, Pike's Place, the market. That place was cool. I got a whole bunch of fish there, smoked salmon.
1: Did you have them throw a fish at it? Were they mongering?
0: They might have been mongering at the time. But I don't think they were. I don't think I saw any flying fish. They weren't throwing anything, chucking fish. I do remember there's like this really big, weird mall near there that was just like a whole bunch of hippie stuff going on. That thing was weird. It was like go up some stairs and then there's like caves of stores or something. Seattle's kind of cool. I liked it.
1: Yeah, it's got its like little, you know, it's an old town. Like the roads suck. They've got like brick roads in like downtown by Pike's Place, and it sucks to drive on all that shit. And there's a bunch of really steep, you know, roundabouts that are just like built for one car wide. Like it's just small. It's compact.
0: Is there a wall with bubblegum on it there?
1: Yeah, they cleaned it all off.
0: That shit was disgusting, man.
1: I put some gum in there.
0: I was like, this has got to have some biohazard shit in it. It's
1: You're not supposed to take it off the wall. You're supposed to put it on the wall.
0: Well, yeah, but I wanted some gum and I had no money.
1: Some of them had flavor left.
0: Oh man, this is whack. They don't have the timeline on the web browser version of Google Maps anymore. You have to do it in the app. That's fucking weird.
1: I don't know. I use Apple Maps.
0: Oh, you're an Apple Mapper? Apple Mapper?
1: No, I actually still print out MapQuest directions.
0: Remember those days?
1: Yeah.
0: That's crazy. Let's see. Timeline here. Go back in
1: that way. I can have physical physical memory of the map quests I've taken, so I filed them all in.
0: Okay.
1: Physical memory. That was what I was going for.
0: Oh man, I took a trip to Pennsylvania back in 2019. Right, 2016.
1: Oh wow!
0: It's so weird that this only works on the app here. 2017, 2016. Hey, where is it? Where is it? Damn it. Oh, Seattle, 2016. There we go. I was there from August 6th to the 11th.
1: Ooh. Look at you go.
0: I did 16 miles of walking. Man, I've saved so much. This is creepy. Let's see. I went to Gasworks Park, Klondike Gold Rush National Historic Place. I remember that. They talk about the gold rush and stuff.
1: Oh, yeah.
0: I went to some Mexican restaurants, the Fry Art Museum. Frye. That's why I like that. That's why I don't really mind big data and having all my privacy stolen from me, because it helps me remember. Because like just seeing a couple of those places, like oh yeah, I remember that. And yeah, it's I guess losing my losing my privacy is I don't mind it for maps and the history of the things I've done.
1: It's kind of like a journal. It's almost like they're journaling for you. It's just they also get to keep it.
0: Oh, yeah. They're like, oh, this motherfucker went to...
1: And then they get to share it and exploit you with advertisements from it.
0: Yep. Oh, yeah. Gasworks Park. I went to Gasworks Park.
1: Like, at least you remember, right?
0: Yeah. It was a fun trip. I had fun there.
1: I turned the whole thing into a business trip now. I kind of figured I had to do that. I had to turn it into something.
0: Especially if you're there for that long.
1: It's not bad. I've got like 8 distillery tours that I'm doing while I'm here. So it's almost work. We all do bottle exchanges. Like, it's basically a sales trip and a networking trip. And since I work in alcohol, it's just drinking for free.
0: Well, don't drink too much right now. You probably,
1: I actually don't like getting drunk at all, but, I get paid for it and I get to learn about distillery operations and things like that. And,
0: yeah, there you go.
1: Yeah. So I fucked up like day one after she stopped talking to me and I got drunk that night. And then I wrote a drunk love note.
0: Oh.
1: And then I didn't send it to her. Thank God.
0: Let's read it on the air right now.
1: After that, I was like, okay, yeah, I can't do that again. So no more, like, honestly, it was just because my friends had bought me a shot. They bought me a fucking lemon drop. I was like, yeah, okay, whatever. And that sent me over. I'd only had a couple of beers. But then that lemon drop with all the fucking sugar just, like, destroyed me.
0: Yes, sir. Yeah, I haven't had any alcohol in a while now. I miss it.
1: Yeah, that's good.
0: I miss it.
1: You're going towards clean, what'd you call it? Clean cut? Or
0: yeah, more or less, yeah. I only like eat weed now, like once a week. So I'm I'm mostly clean. I'm mostly a that's clean good. Little boy.
1: That's good.
0: It's boring.
1: I mean, people come in and they talk about alcohol. I'm like, yeah, it's good. Alcohol's not that great for you.
0: I know. It's crazy.
1: Oh, I don't drink. Oh, good for you. It's not, it's not good.
0: It is a poison. But, you know, if I was able to drink it in small amounts when I'm just with people, that's fine. But, man, I love just getting hammered. It just makes the day go by. It's like, day's gone. I'm going to sleep.
1: I hate getting hammered, and working at the distillery, working at the whiskey place, like, I'm done drinking at 2:00. Like, I have to go home. Like, if anything, I'll crack open a Banquet or something and call it a night.
0: Yeah.
1: Like, that's a majority of what my drinking is. Now I go out to the bars a little bit because I network out there, but I drink a half a gallon of water and an electrolyte pack beforehand, and, like, I never really get that drunk. I get a tiny buzz, have a couple of drinks, and then go home.
0: Well, caller, you're there. You're maybe something else will happen while you're there that's going to be magical. Maybe you're going to have a magical
1: who knows, dude.
0: A magical thing happen while you're
1: who
0: there.
1: It's been good. It's been good to catch up with you. I feel like I haven't talked to you in like 6 months.
0: No, yeah, it's been a while. That's why I was like, wait a second. I remember you when you were having a good time. It was like, uh-oh.
1: Yeah. Yeah, I try to like get in the Discord every once in a while, but I'm usually at work, and then by the time I'm able to get back in, it's like already midnight in the sewer, and I've got to eat and all this shit, and I'm just like,
0: yeah.
1: I just got to get Wednesdays off or something.
0: I got no time either, man. Time seems to be fleeting, and the little bit that I have, I'm like, what do I do with this free time? Fuck.
1: Yeah.
0: And then I just sit there and I'm like, all right, I'm going to bed.
1: Yeah. Well, the good news is after I completely crashed and burned, I started exercising again. I walk like 5.5 miles a day.
0: Good.
1: Got into my routine doing yoga. I'm focused on work now because I don't have enough emotional energy to just sit and mope in my bed. Like, that fucking sucks.
0: Yeah, so, yeah, that's garbage. Do stretches. Yeah. Make sure you stretch as well. It's good.
1: Yep.
0: And
1: yep.
0: And stay healthy, my friend.
1: Yeah, yeah, working on it.
0: But until then, I must part with thee.
1: Please do. Please do. Thanks for chatting. Thanks for catching up.
0: Yeah, man. Yeah.
1: Thanks for listening, sewer.
0: Something good will happen. I'm we're going to say a little sewer prayer for you tonight. Something like that. Well, that might work for you. We'll see. Well, damn. Yeah, it's I know I make light of SSRIs and I joke about it, but it's I know some people need them. But I've learned that you probably don't really want to date somebody that relies on them and has to constantly change their mood, because their moods are constantly changing. If I'm offending you right now, I'm sorry, but one day you're one person and the next day you're a different person, and then your doctor's telling you need to be a different person from that person, and it's like, wait a second here. Who are you? Who am I currently seeing? But sometimes it's cool, you know, if it works for you, it works for you. But I usually tell people to not date those on SSRIs. That's my little word of advice. You know, it could save you time in the future or something. But hey, what do I know? Also, don't date alcoholics or people who are addicted to heroin. Don't do cocaine. Stay away from coke snorting whores and stuff like that. You don't want to be with that. Hookers. You don't want to date hookers. Musicians. Don't date musicians that do heroin and SSRIs. Okay, that works for everybody there. That's not being sexist. That's just being real with you. You want to avoid that. Also, if you're going to be visiting people out of state, make sure they give you their P.O. box at least before you leave. Let's just do a couple more of these audio atrocities. I'm curious. I want to see some more of these before we end the show here. I don't want to end it on a sad thing of sadness. It wasn't that sad. It was good hearing from our pal from the sewer down there. So I'm happy he called. Ooh, super bust a move. Thank you there, Sir Turtle Rat. You know what's up. You know what's going on here.
2: I am so happy. How great I am.
0: Yeah, it's quite a chunk of cash. You know, once you lose some money, you kind of know what to do. I've been swindled before for cash and bad deals, and it is a lesson that you'll learn. That's once it's more than $1,000, it's usually a lesson learned. But if you think about it, how much is $1,000, you know, in the big picture? So you don't worry about it. $1,700, it's under $5,000. You know, once you're losing $5,000, $10,000, then oh fuck. Oh. But you know, $5,000, it's a couple months rent, you know, you're okay. You're gonna be fine. Let's see here. What else does Super Bust move to? I was thinking about Super Bubble Bobble. I was thinking about Bubble Bobble, not a Super Bust move. Yeah, it's actually, that is a pretty cheap vacation. $1,700, and you're working while you're there. You're expanding, you know, you're doing the Lord's work. Here, let's see what this is here.
3: This is the tower everyone is talking about. It's very dirty. I can't understand why it's so popular.
0: That one's got way too much background music here. All right, let's get out of Super Bust a Move. What else here sticks out? We got Resident Evil. We already did that. How is Resident Evil number 38 and number... This is wrong. This is... Was this like an updated version of that? Okay, so their homepage and their index have different... Oh, this is game index by name. This is just by name. I'm sorry. I thought it was game index. I thought it was index by how shitty it was. It's like number one's 18-wheeler American Pro Trucker from 2001. Let's listen to something from there.
4: What's the holdup here?
0: I like that. This is good. This is good here.
4: What's the holdup here?
0: What is this? Oh, Sir Tunnel Rat has some relationship knowledge here. Look them up. Esther Viller and Rolo Tomasi. Is this like those sex books? The Kama Sutra? Did they? Esther Villar. Let's see what she says. She looks a little crazy right here. She's looking a little crazy, but she is German, so she gets a pass. The manipulated man. The tamed man. Wait, she's writing about... A woman wrote a book called The Tamed Man? She wrote a book called The Tamed Man? The Tamed Man is a controversial book by a German-Argentine author and psychologist that extends her provocative theories on gender dynamics, initially made her famous... This probably just made her the manipulated man. I think her book title has made her famous. Those are really cool names. Let's see what she has to say. Is she a sexist or is she sticking up for the boys? This bitch. Male oppression. Viller argues that modern men, rather than women, are truly oppressed group in society. Okay. This girl's cool. I dig it. I think that's also kind of wrong. I think we're all oppressed. I don't think it's just men or women. I think we're all just oppressed. Social conditioning. She contends that men are conditioned from an early age to move from seduction into a state of emotional and social subjugation. I think I'm too dumb to understand what that means. Let's get Grok to explain that like I'm too. Come on, Grok. Help, AI, help me here. Explain it like I'm five. Is that how you do it?

Now you have to keep her happy forever. Oh, fuck. Do what she wants. Listen to her feelings first. Don't make her mad, or you'll be the bad guy. Yeah. Bitches. That's the part where they feel like they have to give up their own feelings and friends and just serve. She thinks society trains boys to flip from hunter to helper, who has to stay on her good side without ever really explaining the switch. But doesn't that also go for her too? This is the kids' version. I'm reading it on Grok. Doesn't that also go for the women too? When they're so they go from hunter to helper. So girls go from prey to bitches. I'm so funny. I say bitches a lot on the show. It's really funny, guys. Control thought through emotion. According to Viller, women utilize sex, affection, and emotional manipulation to maintain a silent form control over men, making men serve as financial and emotional providers. Eh. That's just being poor. Nah. It's just not one of the, that's being lazy. I could work on either side. Viller maintains that men just recognize this conditioning and reclaim their individual freedom rather than conform to societal expectations of servitude. I don't disagree with what she's saying, but it's easy to make statements about anything and make it sound, as long as it sounds somewhat plausible and you have a book and you put a bunch of plausible stuff that relate to each other within the book, then you can maintain an idea. But is it the truth? It's a piece of truth. It's a vision. It's a version of truth. But it's not, there is really no truth to anything, because everything is fucking a scam. You know, everything's a scam. Pizza truth. Let's see if Grokka, can you make an opposing argument? And explain it like five as well, but instead of calling them, instead of using male, using any terms for the male in your fucking thing, when you're fucking, what is this shit called, in your thesis, call them bitches. We want to call the men bitches. There we go. Nah, don't call them bitches. Nobody likes to be called a bitch. Then again, if my wife was calling me a bitch, I think that'd be kind of fun. I'd be like, yeah, that's right, I'm your bitch. All right, there. Some people say the opposite. Little bitches are not being trained to start as chasers and then become servants. They're being trained that if they want a girl to stay, they have to keep showing up, share stuff, and not act like a jerk after they already got her. That's not a secret trap. That's the second half of the same game. That is kind of true. Because, you know, once you hunt down the... Once the bitch, the man, has got his claws in his prey, it's not like you're not the, she called them hunters, but the men are not actually out there killing these women, all right? They're not Michael Myers. They're not slitting their throats. Well, some are, you know, that's the weed gummies talking. They are for thought, and I'm just thinking about it. I'm thinking about how some people do fall into thinking books are truth. I'm not saying that. I thought you thought that these books were truth. You said that they gave you an opinion. They gave you some. They expanded your horizons on thoughts.

0: help stuff, which is, but I like to just tear everything apart, I guess, and laugh in the ashes here. After they do get her, they have to keep her locked up because they aren't really hunters. If these little bitches actually think they are. Anyway, let's read the rest of what Grok wrote here. The lady who said seduction, then subjugation, is treating ordinary give and take like a prison. Bitches who keep doing the work after the first kiss are not slaves. They're just not quitting the second the chase is over. And you know how long the chase lasts. She got two trilogies? Shit, you think I got time for that? You think I got time to read two trilogies worth of books? I don't even know the last book I read. Is there an audio version? This is why AI is going to be fun. You'll be able to replace all the times in the book of mice and men. Instead of saying mice, use the word bitch. Anyway, even shorter kids version. First, you run after the ball. Then you have to keep playing with it instead of throwing it in the bushes. That's not being owned. That's finishing the game. Shit. Let's look at some more of these audio atrocities. I really like that last 18.
1: What's the hold up here?
0: I like that one. So let's see what else they got.
2: Wow! Awesome record! You must be a pro!
0: I want to have that on a button I could press next to my bed.
2: It's just not my day today. Whew!
0: I like all of these. These are all pretty good.
3: Hey! Ease up on the gas, okay?
0: I want to put that button in my bathroom.
4: I'm Lizard Tail, number one trucker in the U.S. of A., and don't you forget it!
0: I already forgot it. All right, that's enough of that. Let's try one more, and then we're going to get the hell out of here. Cooking Mama Clock Tower. I never played Clock Tower, but I'm sure it's got some interesting stuff within. House of the Dead 2 is always... They always got really funny things in there.
5: I've been waiting for you. Friends.
0: Ah, yes, I've been waiting for you. Friends. Shenmue. I played Shenmue. Shenmue made me buy a Sega, whatever the fuck it was called. Dreamcast. And it was I did not like the game after that anyway. Okay, let's listen to one more. We got Clock Tower from 1998.
6: What was that?
7: Just what you thought you saw. Ghosts. Probably the ghosts of all the kids killed here.
6: How terrible.
7: After Scissor Man, I ain't scared of no ghosts.
0: I ain't scared of no ghosts. I think that was a Ghostbusters reference there. I ain't scared of no ghost. Scissor Man.
6: Harris, don't scare me like that.
8: What's up? Did you find anything?
6: No.
8: Oh, well... It's a good-looking place anyway, quite relaxing.
6: What are you saying? Scissor Man is lurking around here somewhere.
8: It's just a hunch, but I don't think he's after me. Because he is after you.
0: That was pretty bad. That was pretty bad. All right, one more, and then we're going to get the hell out of here.
7: Yeah, then take this with you. It might be useful.
6: A pistol? What about you?
7: It's okay. I've got another. Can you use it?
6: Yes. I've had some training.
7: That means you're an amateur.
0: I thought he was going to say, and that means you're a bitch. Anyway, enough of that word today. For a long time. I don't usually use the word bitch. That's why I think I'm saying it a lot tonight. Partially because the weed gummy. I'm gonna blame the weed gummy on this. So let's give Earthy Select Sativa Organic Peach Gummy a rating. The flavor was good. I've had. See this. This is Delta 9 THC. That's why this stuff's like, I've had 10 milligrams of regular THC, and I'd feel more high than this. The feeling that I have right now, it's I want to say Delta 9 THC is actually, yeah, that's probably the same shit in the other stuff. I don't know. Maybe it's just this gummy itself. 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Wait, what the fuck? This product may cause you to fail a drug test? Why wouldn't it? Why wouldn't it? Tell me, why wouldn't this make me fail a drug test? Suggested use. Take half to one gummy daily. Wait, what the... What? Or recommended by your physician? What the fuck are the... Recommended by your physician? I'm happy I read the back. This one also has this hoo-ha on here. This one's got even more retarded shit here. Hold on, we got a phone call coming in here. Hello, caller. How are you tonight?
9: We are from Kilauea Pest Control.
0: How are you?
10: Okay, perfect. I had a rat.
0: Is there
9: a rat?
10: Yeah, just one.
9: Where are you seeing them?
10: In the sewer. Just one guy.
9: Sorry, come again?
10: In the sewer. It's just one guy. Like multiple rats. Just one guy.
0: Can I come again?
9: All right. So what do you want? You wanted us to pick that and put some bait?
10: Well, I don't want to kill him.
9: Mhm. Yeah. So in regards with, so you wanted to treat that just for a one time, just to get and kill that.
10: No, I don't want to kill the rat. It's Nick the rat. I don't want to kill the rat. I just want to. He's in my sewer. I just want him back in the regular sewer.
9: Mhm.
0: Come again?
9: Like, to put some bait so we can get that rat.
10: Yeah, but is it the ethical bait? Is he gonna die?
9: We do have a rodent bait traps. You know, we also have like a sticky trap. We also have a snap trap.
10: That sounds like it's all gonna end up with the rat dying, though.
0: The snap trap sounds pretty good, right?
10: Is there one where you could just lock him in a cage and maybe give him a 40 ounce? The
9: rodent bait trap. The rodent bait traps. So
10: yeah, so where you get him, we give him a 40 ounce and a couple of blunts, and he doesn't have to die.
9: Uh-huh.
10: We just lure him in with that, get him off this sobriety kick.
9: Mm-hmm.
0: I want the snatch trap.
10: Does that work?
9: Yeah, we do have that one, the RBS, the rodent bait traps.
10: Now, how does that work exactly?
9: So in regards to this one, so I will be needing to communicate first with one of the girl who's handling the rodent exclusion thing, and she will be the one to reach out to you.
0: We do shit a lot.
9: Yeah, she will be the one to reach out to you tomorrow.
10: Okay, yep. And the rat's name is Nick. The rat's name is Nick, if you could just write that down.
9: Oh, he has a name?
10: Yeah.
9: Is that your pet?
10: No, he's just a friend.
9: Oh.
0: You know, maybe this weed was good. I don't know what the fuck is going on anymore.
9: That's interesting. All right. So, hold on a sec. What is your callback number?
10: 865.
9: Uh-huh.
0: Caller, we're on the air right now.
10: Hello?
9: Yeah, I'm here.
10: Okay, yeah. 865-465-6271.
9: All right, I've got 865-465-6271.
0: Oh, he's just doxed himself on the air. All I don't even know if he knows I'm here.
9: What is the property address, sir?
0: Oh, yeah, I like this. We're getting good parts.
10: The sewers of Brooklyn, New York.
0: He knows where I live.
9: Oh, sorry?
10: The sewers in Brooklyn, New York.
0: Fuck.
9: In Brooklyn, New York?
0: This guy's giving me up.
9: Okay. So I'm not sure if we do have that pest control in Brooklyn, New York. So I need to get in touch with them because we are only doing pest control for the island, for Oahu Island.
10: Oh, okay. Well, that's okay. I love you.
9: From New York?
10: Yeah, yeah.
0: New York.
9: Oh, all right.
10: But if you could mail me a trap and a 40 ounce and some blunts, we'll be good. Love you. Bye. I love you. Say it back.
0: I love you.
9: Okay.
10: Love you.
0: I love you.
9: All right. Bye.
10: Say it back.
0: It back. Oh, man. I can't wait for that snatch trap to come on down here. I have no idea what planet I'm on right now. But I'm gonna play some Halloween the game now and try to cut up some bitches of all shapes and sizes. Good night, everybody. We'll be back next week with more Nick the Rat Radio. Thank you for calling in, everybody. Thank you for the donations. Thanks for the music. Thanks for the bad voice acting. These voice actors are fucking horrible.
11: This is an extremely important experience for me because here I am at the site of the murders.
0: Ah, here I am at the site of the murders.
11: Words to open the door. Below that is written, N-ha-e-sh.
12: What does it mean?
11: I don't know. It means to open a door, just as it says, but it doesn't say which door.
12: A door?
0: Which door?
13: Michael, it will destroy you too. One day, Michael, this rage which drives you, you think if you kill them all, it will go away. It won't. You have to fight it in the place where it's strongest, where it all began. If you want to get rid of this rage, Michael, go home. Go home! Go to your house. I shall be there waiting for you. You'll find her waiting for you.
14: Go kill animals!

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I am your host, Darren O'Neill. Almost a week since the last show. Yeah, we're trying to keep on a schedule now. I mean, it's only been 372 shows. That's nothing. I mean, I guess since a majority of podcasts don't make it past episode 3, I think it is. This one is definitely overachieving. And there is always something insane going on in the world. And a lot of it lately has to do with technology, surveillance, AI, and today no different. This first story, though, should terrify everybody in all sorts of different ways because it kind of combines everything and shows what happens when law enforcement decides to take the easy way out. There always has to be humans involved now. And if you start assuming that the machines are giving you the right answer, like with AI, they tell you, AIs can make mistakes. Always double check the work before using it for any kind of mission critical things. You don't want to take what an AI spits out and assume that it's going to be accurate, to assume it's going to work. It's great for certain things. It can find patterns. It can do basic computer coding. My buddy Gene that I do the Unrelenting show with was making a add-on or mod for one of the games that he likes, but it was an API that was in German or something. So using the AI, he said, was helpful, but it still, like anything else, required human intervention to get rid of the bugs and make things work. So AI is a tool that can get you sometimes 100% of the way there, but more likely it's just going to get you close. And then you're going to need somebody with actual skills to get you over the finish line. Now, this is a story out of Florida. Yeah, free Florida, where things are all supposed to work. No. Sometimes not, because you have dumb people in Florida too. It's a story of a woman named Lindsay Brooke Isaacs. She is 23 years old and she was jailed for 13 days, including like a week in solitary, is how they started her out, for a car accident that she was not involved in. Yeah, I'm going to give you the spoilers right up front. The woman was not involved with an accident, but the police department, the Florida Highway Patrol, using flock cameras, they got lazy. This incident occurred October 4th of last year, 2025. It was a deadly crash on I-4 near DeBary, Florida. Three people died. A motorcyclist named Joaquin Dino, a Flagler County Deputy Administrator, Jorge Salinas, and his wife, Nancy Salinas. And witnesses said that they saw a Dodge Durango that was involved. And Ms. Isaacs does drive a Dodge Durango. Now, a flock camera, when they went to do the investigation on this, along with the automated license plate reader on the flock camera, they captured her Durango, which is black, going eastbound near the Seminole Volusia line at 9:51 p.m. Now, this was 3 miles west of the crash, which happened 2 minutes later at 9:53 p.m. So understand, this wasn't like, oh, we had video of this crash, which was between the Durango, a motorcycle, and another car. This wasn't that they had video of the incident.
But they had cameras along the lines, and they're looking for, because somebody said maroon Durango. Well, you know, that turned into black Durango really easily when a law enforcement officer is not doing their job, is not taking everything into account, and understanding that somebody being in the general area should not be considered evidence that they did something. The car damage for her car, the Durango, was nothing because she wasn't involved. That doesn't really matter. The police just decided that it was a Durango. It was in the area. People reported a Durango, even though they had a 911 caller, again, that reported that the Durango was, in fact, a maroon vehicle, not a black vehicle. The person that called 911 gave a partial plate, which did not match this woman's plate. They just decided that it was a lot easier because a flock camera showed a Durango in the area and it didn't see any other Durango. I guess that maroon one didn't make it to the camera. That they decided this woman must be guilty. She was arrested on April 17th, 7 months later. She was charged with 8 different felonies. 3 for vehicular homicide, 3 for leaving the scene of a crash involving a death, leaving the scene involving serious injury, reckless driving causing serious injury. All things that are not very good if you didn't do them. As I said, she spent 13 days in jail. The first 7 were in solitary because the charges were so serious. So that's April 17th. On May 22nd, just about a month later, the Florida state's attorney declined to prosecute all 8 counts after a specialized Florida Highway Patrol team and prosecutors re-examined the case. Another suspect was arrested, Elisa Lee Montalavo, who actually was driving a maroon Dodge Durango. The Florida Highway Patrol head apologized to the original woman in person. Well, I would hope so. Isaac said that lasting mental, physical, emotional damage. Yeah, I can imagine spending 2 weeks in prison for something that you didn't do, including a week in solitary. She's filed a federal civil rights lawsuit against the 2 troopers for false arrest, wrongful imprisonment, malicious prosecution. And I'm sure that will be an interesting court case. She said she doesn't blame the cameras. And she's correct in that. I mean, if the cameras weren't there, this wouldn't have happened to her. But with that said, nothing that the cameras caught would have a rational human being jumping to the conclusion that she was guilty of what they said she was guilty of. The cameras are just pulling in data. The cameras just saw her driving down an expressway. But you see now, for everybody out there, and there are a lot of you, maybe not in this audience, but there's a lot of people out there who are under the assumption of, hey, if I'm not doing anything wrong, why do I care if the cameras are out there? They're going to catch the bad people and I'm going to be safer. It doesn't seem to be the case. Ask Lindsay Brooke Isaacs how much safer she feels after she spent nearly 2 weeks imprisoned because of something she didn't do, only because a flock camera tagged her on the same expressway in the general vicinity and nothing more. It's amazing to me that it got that far, knowing
there was a 911 call now, knowing that the person that reported it said that it was a maroon Dodge Durango. In one of the other vehicles that was a part of this accident, they did pull maroon paint off of. The woman's car they put in jail was black. So I don't understand, again, how it got that far, because the evidence itself, this again, she wasn't arrested for until 7 months after this incident. So this means that the law enforcement in Florida, at the Florida Highway Patrol, was so incompetent that even 7 months later, even with a 911 call, we're assuming the 911 call was from a human being and not an AI, though we don't really know anymore. Because I bet you Elon's vehicles, which have cameras all over them, could probably make a phone call with a slight patch added to it. Because doing the text-to-speech thing, having a voice for a computer now, not hard to do it all. It's being done all over the place. But we're assuming that the 911 call was made by a human being who said, maroon vehicle, gave a partial license plate, neither of which matched the woman they arrested and threw in jail for 2 weeks until they realized they had made a mistake. And again, this was 7 months after. This wasn't a knee-jerk reaction, throw her in jail and then realize they investigated for 7 months and decided she must be the one until why, Florida? Why? This is one thing that wasn't really explained very well. Why was it that far down the line that a specialized Florida Highway Patrol team and other prosecutors re-examined the case and went, you know, this doesn't quite fit. Does not quite fit. The Flock company, of course, said, hey, our cameras only give leads, which is true. They don't identify perpetrators or decide arrests, also true. The company also said that the hit was actually exculpatory, placed her 3 miles away 2 minutes before the crash, calling the arrest a Flock result, misrepresented the technology. So Flock's like, hey, don't blame us for you guys getting it wrong. But this again is where the question comes down to, do you want that data or not? Can the data from these cameras do some good? Sure. Is there an even larger danger, perhaps, that people who had nothing to do with crimes are going to get caught up in them? And again, you feel like, wow, there's so many cameras. I've got so much data. My phone's on me all the time. People can track me. They're going to know it wasn't me. That doesn't seem to be the case. So this extra data, when being used in this way, meaning that we don't have video of the actual accident. If you did, completely different thing. But this is a fishing expedition more than anything else. And this is not unique to this situation. If you watch any of these police procedurals, you've probably seen this in the last 10, 20 years, where they have access to all of the cameras in a city like Chicago or New York. And they're like, okay, this happened here and people reported a white Bronco. How you doing, OJ? And then they look at all the traffic cameras within 3 miles looking for white Broncos. And, oh, there's one. Do you know it's the correct white Bronco? No, you don't. But it's a lead. And that's when people have to use their intelligence, if they have any, to track the lead down and go and see if that was in fact the vehicle that was involved or not. In this case, they didn't do it. They looked at a camera feed
didn't have any better evidence. So they decided that the camera feed would have to be good enough. Even though the woman's car, wrong color, and it's not just a wrong color, again, based upon the 911 call, which existed, but also based on the fact that there was paint left due to the accident on one of the other vehicles, which did not match her car, which also did not have any damage. How did it get this far? How do you show up at somebody's house and look at their vehicle and go, yeah, no damage at all here, but it was definitely involved in an accident? It does not make any sense. It is interesting, though, that the woman doesn't blame Flock. She blames the Florida Highway Patrol, first and foremost, which is logically correct. But once you realize that without the camera, she would have never gotten swept up in this, that's where the conversation comes from. Are the cameras doing more good than harm? There have been plenty of stories on these Flock cameras where people are using them for things that are less than above board. Stories of police officers who are basically stalking their girlfriends or their exes or boyfriends, whatever it was. This puts a lot of data into the universe that I'm not sure makes the universe a better place. Oh, it's great for things like stolen cars. It's great for certain things. But Benjamin Franklin was the one that said, how much security you give up your liberty. I'm going to be butchering that line. Anybody that is willing to give up their privacy for some security really deserves neither. And I know that's not the correct quote, but you know which one I'm talking about. So while these devices, the Flock cameras and other things, they can be really useful if you have a missing child, as I said, stolen car. If you have an Alzheimer's patient just walking down the street, great, you can see them, you can find them quicker. But there is a huge risk when law enforcement is taking a video frame or a snippet of video along with a timestamp on it as proof of something happened that never happened. It has to just be a partial tool. You cannot, like with AI, you cannot put your faith in what you're getting from these devices. And this is the problem that human beings are becoming less and less able to have critical thinking. They're less able to look at a situation and understand what's going on. And I'm thinking this is partially because of the internet, and I'm thinking AI is going to accelerate that. Even though I love AI, it can do a lot of fun things. It can help me create music from things. I can just hum a melody and it'll sound like a full band. That is cool. But it's become way too easy to just go to AIs for an answer. Like, hey, how do I fix this? Well, you just do this. Okay. It was probably a little better if you had to do some research, understand what's going on, rather than just following steps that an AI gives you, which may or may not work. But being under the constant surveillance thing, that's not going away anytime soon. I mean, we need the big electrical pulse. We need something that would just take out the internet as an entirety, and then we could all be a lot better off. But I don't see that happening anytime soon. There was a story that had a clip over on Planet Rage that my buddy Larry Blydner and I from That Larry Show. There's a brand new That Larry Show as well, thatlarryshow.com. But we did a Planet Rage yesterday, planetrage.show, where we had a clip of an influencer who was maybe 30s, blonde, female, who was going off on the fact that she posted a video of herself singing
with her child in her car. Why this is entertainment, I don't know. But it was the typical camera up front. You could see the mother in the driver's seat. And then, of course, the kid's seat in the back was exactly where you could see. I mean, it was perfectly framed. And they're singing along, and she puts the video out there. And then all of a sudden, she gets mad that when she goes to look at the video, as anybody knows that's ever gone to do a search on Google, there is an autofill-in. And that's the same for a lot of things now, a lot of the AIs, a lot of the search engines. You go in and you start typing something and it finishes it based upon what the most people have put into that box. So the number one thing that the little box under her video was, who is the child in the back seat? And she's like, oh no, why would you even put that there? That's because more people than anything else typed in, who is the child in the backseat? That's why. It's nothing nefarious that the computer is doing. It's that you posted a video of your child. Most likely there's a lot of perverts online who are like, well, who's that kid? Maybe non-perverts too. Who's the kid? Why is the kid singing? Should I know the kid? You're the one that posted the video of the kid singing, lady, but then you're mad that people are doing a search. So she's like, I clicked that, and all of a sudden I got all of this information, and I was horrified that it gave all of my children's names. I was like, well, obviously at some point you posted all of your children's names, and you posted videos, and you posted images of all of your children with their names onto the internet. I've been harping about this almost since episode one of this show about 10 years ago, telling people that you have to be worried about the connections that were even possible then. Meaning you might be very careful about not posting photos of yourself online. But if your buddies are posting them on Facebook, does anybody have buddies posted on Facebook? If you do, you might want to talk to them. But it doesn't matter which of these social media sites. If your buddy posts a photo with you in it that is on X or on Facebook or on Instagram, or maybe it's a video on the TikTok and you're doing a crazy dance, you're leaving a footprint. And you're leaving a footprint that can now be followed by your likeness, not just you being tagged by another human being in the photo, because the technology is now there for these machines to determine your identity based upon just processing power and scanning through a bunch of different photos. And as AI gets better and better, this is going to get faster and faster. And it's interesting to me that somebody that's an influencer who is like, oh no, I'm telling everybody I know to remove my kids' pictures from their site because it'll find them. So yes, it will, but it's already too late. You've done the damage. It's like you can't become unpregnant. It's just not something that can, well, you can. If you're a liberal, it's really easy. You kill babies, you can do it until they're even 6 years old, I guess, now. But you cannot undo things that have been posted to the internet. The data is out there. You can't then hide it. You can try. I mean, you can remove what you can have access to, but it goes so much further than what's on your account. And she was somewhat horrified that all this information about her and her family were out there, including one of the questions was, where does the woman's name live? And she's like, I can't believe, why would you put that in there? Again, all the computer knows is what people are asking. So you should feel really good that one of the biggest questions people are asking is, where do you live? Why are they asking? Oh, I don't know. There's nobody crazy out in the world. Maybe these systems should use some keywords and not show the most popular result, but then who gets to decide what that is? But you have to understand how the internet works.
the internet is a cesspool, and now it's a cesspool with AI, which gives people access to things like agents that can all day long do things. It can monitor your social media. It can then report back. This is the insane thing about all of this, from the flock cameras down to people that post all the time on whatever social media account that it is. You have to understand that data is now much easier to mine for somebody that wants to stalk you, somebody that wants to get information about you. It's very easy if you have multiple social media accounts, even though you might not make any connection between them, meaning you might not talk about one on the other. You might not link to the other ones from your social media, but it has become easier and easier for machines to do that. So if you want to keep up with what somebody's doing, you could just create an agent that's like, look at this person's social media every 10 minutes and let me know if anything changes. Email me or text me. And you might think you're safe, like, well, I'm not telling anybody where I live. I'm smart. Well, some of those really smart people didn't realize that there are GPS coordinates sent from your phone on a lot of these systems. And yes, you can turn that off. But a lot of people don't even know they exist. So that's one big thing. And the other thing is, if you are outside, it is scary what people can figure out from just the photos that you are posting outdoors. It could be any type of landmark. It could be just the look of the house that you are outside of. There are a few YouTube channels of guys that do this, and they might be cheating. Maybe they're using AI, because AI can definitely speed this up. But where people send in photos, quite often like vacation photos from their great grandparents or something like that, and they're like, hey, can you tell me where this photo was taken? And you would be amazed at how often the people that are good at this can figure that out strictly from a photograph. All of this information, again, because of things like Google Maps, where you can look at things in different ways and you can look at street views and you can try to really dial down. And on some of these, it takes some legwork, where the guy could tell on one that I watched, well, the architecture kind of looks like it was this place. And then they figured out, oh, yeah, I think it was. But then it took a few hours of kind of doing Google Maps, going up and down the streets, looking at the buildings, trying to match them. Again, this is where AI really comes in handy, because AI just works 24/7. And it can look to match that, and it probably will. So what is the answer at this point? I don't know if there is one. My answer a few years ago was, hey, do not post massive amounts of images of yourself online, because people will be able to use that, one, to find you, to understand what area that you live in. But it also makes it easier now to create an AI avatar that looks like you. Somebody can start creating videos and it'll look like you. If they have access to your voice at all, they can make it sound like you as well. Which is why I've been saying for years, you can't trust anything that you see or hear on the internet. And that is now seemingly accelerating day by day because of the things that these AIs are good at, including things that most people still don't understand they can do, like making phone calls on your behalf. I read a story the other day about a guy who set up some AI bots to see what he could have it automate for his life. And it's easy if you're trying to get restaurant reservations, if they're on OpenTable or something like that, because these bots that the AIs can now spew, for lack of a better word, are able to use different apps
So you can show it how to use your favorite app to, you know, check the weather or buy tickets for your favorite sports team or whatever. It'll understand how to do that. So you don't have to worry about forgetting anything. You'll just have your bot. It can just automate everything. And this guy wanted reservations for a restaurant that I guess wasn't on one of these apps. So he gave it access to a voice over IP service, and the bot made the phone call. And when the guy answered in Portuguese or something like that, the bot just changed to talking in Portuguese to try to make a reservation. It's very interesting technology, but as humans, we're going to have to be very careful on how we let it, because it is, you let it affect your life. You let it do things for you that you should probably be doing yourself. And you, if you're of a certain mindset, and the kids today, I really feel sorry for them. Because back in our day, you know, if you had an imaginary friend, it was an imaginary friend. Now that friend has a voice. Now that friend is actually talking back to you. But that friend is all based on a large language model, which may be giving you responses that aren't really in your best interest. You have to be aware of the effect this technology is having, along with social media as a whole. It all goes down to how many people you can really comprehend and be friends with. There was a Modern Rogue, Brian Brushwood YouTube channel, which talked about this recently, how different species you can handle up to knowing a certain amount. And for humans, it was like 120 or something. There's a number, there's a name for it. I forget what it is. You can look it up. But the concept was, you know, if you lived in a small town, yeah, you could pretty much know everybody. You know, in a medium-sized town, you don't know everybody. You know, you kind of know a decent amount of people, but it becomes a different thing because you don't personally know everybody. And then if you live in a metropolis, well, you know almost nobody. But social media has changed our world from trying to keep track of a handful of friends. When I was growing up, that's what you had. You had the kids in your class at school. It was maybe 20 or 30. You know, that was pretty much your world. Okay, you had cousins and other friends maybe outside of school, but there was not hundreds or thousands, which the minute you put kids on social media, what they are exposed to, your brain isn't really wired to handle knowing that many people, caring about that many people. And you have to understand that all of this stuff is not real. The person you're talking to is not a person if it's an AI. Does that make any sense? But people are relying on these things, and it is not going to go well. So we saw in the case of the Florida Highway Patrol throwing somebody in jail because they had video of a car, you know, somewhat in the area of a deadly crime scene, accident scene. And it was, you know, the car was close. I mean, it wasn't exactly as the human described, but, you know, humans get things wrong. And I mean, there was no damage, but I mean, that doesn't necessarily mean that it wasn't the car involved. Let's put this woman in jail. So be careful how much control you give to your computers, to your AIs. And if you're online like this influencer with her kids, I just thought that was funny because obviously she is absolutely clueless and didn't understand what she was doing by feeding the data beast. And that's what it is. The internet is now a data beast. AIs are data beasts. All they want to do is take your data and process it and try to use it against you in a way, usually to sell you something. Which is why the story just dropped about LG TVs and how they are collecting information about you. I don't think this is a surprise to anybody that they are capturing screen caps so they can tell what you're watching, even if you've got something plugged into your TV. So meaning you just plug in, for those of you who still have DVD or Blu-ray players,
they can see what you're watching off of something like that. So you plug in an extra device like your Roku or something like that. It can see what you're watching on that. They have all of these remote controls, which I hate. The ones you can talk to, you can bet they are listening. And the amount of information that they hold and that they send back to the mothership, again, usually in order to sell you things and advertise to you in a more personalized manner, understand that these things will, if they haven't already been hacked, which means if your LG has a microphone so it can hear what's going on in the room, then somebody's eventually going to figure out, if they haven't already, how to access that microphone without you knowing. Lastly, there was a story about AI shopping carts, and this, again, just wanted to point out that Fox News sucks. Not entirely for the quality of the article, but the headline, AI shopping carts could drive up your grocery bill. And it talked about a study, I think it was in Germany, where they had some AI shopping carts, and they had like half and half in this store. And they, the people that use the AI shopping carts spent like 25, 30% more or something like that. But they had no proof that it was because of the cart. They're like, well, it's possible that the people who took those carts were just going to spend more when they walked in the door. It's possible the people that walked in the door and saw those carts, because they were going to buy a bunch of items, decided, hey, let me try the AI cart, which I think it's obvious to anybody paying attention that the AI carts are going to do a couple of things. One, they're going to advertise to you because there's a screen on these carts as you're walking down the aisle. If, you know, Coca-Cola paid the grocery chain money, when you turn down the aisle with the soft drinks, a little Coke logo is going to come up and say, hey, have a Coke and smile, or whatever it's going to say, but it's going to push Coca-Cola on you. I'd also be more worried that this is where the price changes are going to happen, depending upon, you know, if you're a loyalty member or just what data they have on you, because especially if you are a loyalty member, they got data on you. The price may end up going up or down based upon that. But I think the AI carts, let's just assume for a minute, really do cause people to spend more. It also said it caused them to spend more time in the store. Well, it makes sense because they're now playing with a gadget while they're doing their grocery shopping. Now, if somebody could walk into a grocery store and put their phone away and just go grab the 10 items that they need and get out, that's going to be quicker than somebody walking into a store, looking at their phone the whole time while they meander and try to find the 10 items that they were looking for. So putting a device in front of somebody that they are going to interact with, it doesn't surprise me that people spend more time in the store. And it also doesn't surprise me that they might spend more. But the question is, are they buying things that are helpful, that they actually need? Or are they being advertised to in a way for things that don't make any sense? Which means maybe you're going down the aisle and you buy three big boxes of cereal for your kids. And the thing's like, hey, do you need milk? And you're like, oh, whoa, I forgot. You're right. I'm buying a bunch of cereal. I should probably get some milk. Those kind of things could be helpful. Like, hey, I noticed that you bought three packs of hot dogs, but you didn't buy any hot dog buns. Did you possibly forget that? Those are things that I would find helpful, because those are the things I would do all the time when we were doing shopping the old-fashioned way, rather than the way I do it now, which is I open up a browser window, I click on everything that I want, and then my wife just goes and picks it up. They do all the shopping for you. For stores that do that, my goodness, I'd love it. I mean, they also get the opportunity to give you the ads and push you towards things online. I just think it saves so much money because you're not there at the

tried to eke every last bit of money out of you while you're in the store. And there are others that might actually just be trying to be helpful. I had to have an AC guy out because I knew what the problem was, but I didn't want to do it. I didn't have, believe it or not, the wife's got a lot of different tools. Didn't have a PVC pipe cutter. And when the air conditioning was running, it was like 100 degrees here and humid, air conditioning running, leaking all over. And I could tell it didn't seem like there was a full flow going into the drain. So I knew 99% that it was the PVC pipe from the coils at the furnace there. If you may not know this, when the cooling happens, the coils cool down and then they drip because all the humidity and stuff, it all drips down and that water then goes down a PVC pipe in our house and gets to the drain. Was pretty sure the drain, that PVC was clogged up. And yeah, I could have bought like $20 worth of parts and replumbed the whole thing, but it would have taken me an afternoon. But I called the dude and they came out. And we've had service from them before, and I'm intrigued by anybody that can keep a 5-star rating on Google. And I know there are ways to play these things, but I call the dude out, and sure enough, he takes the PVC pipe cutter about a third of the way through the line. He cuts it, and all of a sudden, all this water comes flowing out, and he's like, yep, you definitely got a clog. Put a nitrogen tank on the other part of the pipe. He said it took 200 pounds of pressure and all of a sudden, boom, something flew out of the pipe and all of a sudden everything was draining correctly. And the grand total was a service call, which was $85 and I think $75 for the labor and the nitrogen. Again, I kind of knew what it was. Could I have fixed it less expensively? Sure. But it would have taken me a lot of time. Then I would have had to buy other tools. And really, I didn't want to meander around, again, using that word again today, while the water was all over the floor there by the blower. And of course, it likes dripping right by where the on-off switch for the furnace is. It was, you don't want to mix water with electricity. But the reality was they charged a fair price. I went online and said, hey, what should this cost in this area with the labor and everything else? And they were on the very low end of the range that they gave. So I believe that I got a fair price. Now, there are other people that would have come out and been like, well, I got to check this. Oh, got to do this. Oh, got to do this. Oh, yep, that's going to cost you $500. I guarantee you people had the same problem repaired for much more because the company wanted to eke every last little bit out of them. And I think grocery chains could do the same thing. Grocery chains could actually save you money by using AI in a way that is in your benefit. And they may figure that if they save you money, that will bring you in to their store to do all of your shopping. Because I don't know how it is in your area, but around here, I can think of quite a few different grocery stores within a 5-mile radius. There's a lot of them. There's like 8 of them or so. It's crazy. We got grocery stores everywhere. So if they're looking for the business, they're not necessarily going to use the technology to screw you out of your money. They might actually be doing it to help you in the hope that you go and do most of your shopping, if not all, with them. So the bottom line is the technology itself is not evil, even with the flock cameras, but it can be used in a way that is detrimental to your life, and you need to be aware of what is going on with the technology, how it works, and the things you need to watch for so you don't become a victim. Of course, one of the things you can do is listen to the Random Thoughts podcast. This is a

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I put them out there. They're not behind a paywall at all. You get to decide after listening. Have you gotten any value out of the show whatsoever? Then you can put whatever number on it that means something to you. Was it a dollar's worth of value? 5, 10, 50, 100? It's all up to you. You can go over to Random Thoughts, R-A-N-D-U-M-B, thoughts.com/donate. 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There are QR codes and wallet addresses. If you want to do the crypto thing, there is a P.O. Box address. There is a Cash App address, which is $Ozzyball, O-Z-Z-I-E-B-A-L-L. In the notes, please just put random or something like that so I know which show that it is for. And there is even a way to stream some Satoshis and send us some Lightning, at least for now. Not a lot of people using it, but we appreciate those that are. But if there's something that you want to donate via and we're not using it, let me know. There's always something new. There's always some way to do it. And I appreciate everybody for listening, and I appreciate the people who have donated to help us keep the lights on today. A very big thanks to Zadok Brown, who came in with $69.15 and said, keep the AI thoughts coming. Need you and Larry back with Adam as well. Great chemistry in that trio. And I agree with all of that, Zadok. We had a lot of fun with the Podfather, Adam Curry, over when we did the 6 episodes of No Agenda. What will happen in the future? I don't know. I never say never. We enjoyed the heck out of working with Adam, and he's the guy that created podcasting. So how could you not enjoy being around somebody that has that much information, that much charisma, building things to help podcasters? Still, he's the guy pushing this format forward more than anybody else. And yeah, keep the AI thoughts coming. Today's show, kind of with that in mind, when I sat down, I'm like, well, what's going on in AI? And then I saw the stories and I'm like, wow, can definitely do a complete AI show and not really make it feel like it's an AI show for people that are like, hey, I want to use AI. In this case, it was more of an AI show on what you need to be aware of, how you need to protect yourself, because AI is now out there and it's both good and at the same time, very bad. So thank you again, Zadok Brown. $69.15. You are quite generous. And we hope everybody listening could be as generous as you. Although Mark Kodra is damn near that and more, because he comes in with $5.55 every show. I guess since I went a little over a week again, there are two of them here. So that's 11:10. And he's dealing with a little bit of lung cancer, as is my mom. She had a biopsy. Her lung collapsed, which they tell you 1 in 4 people when they do the biopsy, the lung collapses. Lots of fun stuff, but they caught hers early and they caught Mark's early, and I'm hoping they both work out well. Cancer sucks, no doubt about it. Thoughts and prayers are with you. And I know people say that, but literally with you, Mark. We appreciate you. Weenie, I love this. I still love this name, and it still makes me laugh most of the time. Weenie Wawa came in with $5.65. That is monthly. Thank you very much. And Eric PP, the guy behind Helipad, he's one of the last lightning dudes out there. You should put a lightning bolt on your chest. That was that the Flash? It had to be, right? With the lightning bolt. Yeah, you could look good in a Lycra, Eric PP. Came in with 33 Satoshis. Thanks to him, Weenie Wawa, Mark Kodra, and of course, Zadok Brown. And thanks to everybody else for listening to this episode number 372 of the Little Podcast That Could. I appreciate you. Let's people know about the show. If you like what you hear, if you like what you hear here, then tell your friends about the show. Post about it on social media. Leave a review on Apple Podcasts or whatever it is that you get your podcasts. It all helps us keep the show growing and keep the lights on and all that. It is all very much appreciated, and I do plan on being back with another show next week. So until then, I am Darren O'Neill. Thanks for listening.

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4: It'll be a little difficult, I think.
1: His giggling fit is launching this small-town meteorologist to national fame overnight.
5: Is that his real laugh?
6: Yeah, that's his real laugh.
5: I want to know what the prank was.
6: So the prank was something to do with Charlie Brown and the womp, womp, womp. Yeah.
1: Turns out the meteorologist was playing the Charlie Brown womp, womp sound effect to amuse his coworkers. And he couldn't shut it off.
4: I heard Charlie Brown, you know, that phone call sound on the speakers. And so I started giggling a little bit.
2: You truly could not stop laughing.
5: I'm so sorry.
2: When you watch the video back, do you still start laughing?
3: Part of me is, you know, cringing a little bit. I didn't know my voice could go that high. I'm just happy that I was able to make people laugh, smile.
5: I'm so sorry.
7: Yeah, like all the time I'm listening.

0: to give you a big surprise.
1: And here it is.
2: Welcome to Who Are These Broadcasters? I'm Christian Blatt. That's Eric Zane. Easy. We have the only show anywhere even close to the Dabbleverse that supports the free chat. Would you agree?
3: Wait a minute. We support the free chat?
2: Yeah, check this out.
4: Hey, by the way, Lavern's mad at you. WATB is one of the last bastions of We Read the Free Chat. How dare you, sir? I hope your next treated poll is mostly corn.
5: I see what you did there, sir. I actually like the corn and nuts. I don't mind that either.
4: Fiber.
5: All right, maybe I'll give them permission to read the free chat again, although I will say they've been making more money than they used to.
2: Listen, Daddy's being very complicated here, but it's true. We did make a little bit more money last week. Well, he says it's okay. Yeah. So for this week, I guess we can do it. But it has to be really good, Easy.
3: I think it's important to find a happy medium. You can't go, okay, now the audience knows what they need to do.
2: Yeah.
3: Make a little bit of money, give a little bit of chat, and all will be happy, I think.
2: Okay. Vinny Carlino, who is not actually our special guest, Vinny Paulino, who will be with us a little bit later. Don Jameson will be with us in a few minutes as well. It says Opie reads the free chats. It's a really good point. Opie does read the free chats.
3: He's a multimillionaire. He's totally rich.
2: Well, listen, we're still taking your super chats. So let everybody know how that works on this show, because we've really got to dive into it. I have an even more jam-packed show than usual.
3: Yep. Okay. So write up a slur. You're going to have to get creative on how you want Christian to say it. Highest dollar amount with that slur going with it is how Christian will sign off. For example, hi, I'm Christian Blatt, and I think that blah, blah, blah, blah, blah, blah, Asian people, blah, blah, blah, whatever it may be. And then that's how we do it. Or just if you want anything at all, put on the board, and then for sure it'll go up there. Put a dollar amount to it.
2: Just like Dr. Mega G right now, thanks for the $1.99 Blatt World. Exactly. So, listen, do that. That's great. Please, we'll have a fun show. We've got some guests coming up, as I mentioned. We do need to talk about someone that we haven't spoken about in a little while, and we do have production for this segment.

0: You know, that is a thing of beauty. And that image of him on it, he looks like he's stricken to a wheelchair.
1: Yeah.
0: It looks like a quadriplegic.
1: So we have a long history with Grandpa on this show with KB. And I'm not going to lie, I was really excited to come across this clip from yesterday.
2: It's Carl way back when. My stomach. But he's like, he goes, Kevin had on MLC, Joe Matarese. He's drawing the big names. He actually had on his show this guy, Eric Zane. So I look up Eric Zane on YouTube. This guy, I guess, used to be a disc jockey or something. He got fired probably for being. Anyway, he did his live shows 2/22/24, which was what, today?
1: Yeah, it was a couple years ago, but sure.
2: 58 minutes long. He has 10 views.
1: I don't know if I need to humiliate you with more of that, but KB really told me. But this is before he was using filters. I mean, he looks bad now, but he looked worse 2 years ago because he tries to get himself all gussied up now. Would you say that he looks so much worse back then?
0: I don't know. I think it's the same level of fucked up. It's just, well, he's, you know.
1: I posted this on social media over the weekend. This is the perfect 19 seconds. This is what MLC is like. And it's not going to feel like much to our audio only audience, but you do hear him breathing into his headset mic. And this isn't paused. This isn't slowed down. And he's licking his lips. He's looking around.
0: This is on the show.
1: This is live on the show. Yeah. 19 seconds. Yeah. So the reason why we're starting off talking about KB is, you know, a little bit to go back in the Wayback Machine, because I do love when he makes fun of Easy. But Adam Bush, friend of the network, and I'm sorry, Kevin Brennan insists that we all call him failed actor Adam Bush. I like to just call him Adam Bush. You know, WATP's Adam Bush is, I think, the way to look at it. And he was supposed to be on Chad's show with Kevin, but then Kevin said, no, I need to see a 1099 or a pay stub sometime in 2025 that proves he's a working actor. So he found a way to get out of it,
0: basically. Okay, gotcha.
1: So Adam was rightly so hounding KB to, like, just send him the link. And there were maybe people in the chat asking the same thing. This is, I think, Saturday.
2: Send someone a link and yell at them. Jump to the part where they talk about you. No. I like to do it like the way Carl does it or Haley does it. Heroin Haley.
1: Can you see the name there?
2: That's, I'm going to make everybody wait 8 hours.
1: Yeah.
2: I'm going to
0: jump to the part where they talk about you, stupid.
1: You notice he didn't read the stupid. Yeah. So then there's, then this guy comes in, Super Chow. You'll see him in a second. I think it's Super Chow.
2: Blatt is a LA heavy hitter, the real deal.
1: That's a fact, Jack.
2: Yeah. Who's Blatt?
1: This guy?
2: Oh, I figured it out. They talk about it. No. I'm going to wait. Haley taught me a very valuable lesson about podcasting. Take your time.
0: Who's so, Haley?
1: Pretty antisocial. I know there's a lot of pop-up video required for this to explain who everybody is. So they were watching this little piggy because Adam went on and said that, I was supposed to be on Chad's show. Chad canceled the show because, Papa KB didn't want him to do it. It was a whole thing. And so Kevin didn't watch the part where they talked about him. Just watched the part on this little piggy where they talked about Steel Toe. So
0: What's interesting about all of this?
1: Yes, sir.
0: With the exception of Vinny Paulino doing his own standalone show, none of these people would be doing what they're doing today, whether successful or not, had it not been for WATP in the first place.
1: You and I wouldn't be here right now.
0: Yeah. No, it is. It is. It's like the fucking Mike Holmgren coaching tree or Bill Belichick. Maybe that's not a great example, but you know what the fuck I'm talking about.
1: Yeah.
0: These things all come from WATP. As much of a asshole as he is.
1: Kevin Brennan, or are you talking about Carl?
0: Of Carl, of course.
1: I he's an acquired taste. I'm in the camp that likes Carl, but I get
0: no, it. No, I love Carl, and I say that. I say it with love, and he knows that. But, I mean, in particular, the shows like MLC and Zumach and this, and what's the other fucker? John. Those guys, no one would even pay attention to them if they didn't have lean in. Finally, fucking lean into this shit. Yeah. They would have nothing.
1: Right. And Dr. Mega G, who was there earlier. Brennan was big before Adam Bush started streaming, though he was just super fan. Yeah. No, listen. The idea of the Uncle Rico show being about Stuttering John is not lost on us. Kevin Brennan does a bit of an Uncle Rico show, talking about how funny he used to be. I mean, he doesn't really say that. But so you see this chat on the screen. This is from our friend Adam Bush. Send me the link or keep making excuses and talking to yourself. Adam summed that up perfectly. KB was making excuses for why he didn't want to talk to Adam. And I did my part to try and encourage.
2: Prove me wrong.
1: I did. Yeah. Oh, no. This is
2: Christian Platt is what Adam Bush wishes he was.
1: Now, that's a fact, Jack.
2: Not a obviously. Failed actor.
1: He really likes to lead into it. Not a failed actor. Oh, hey, that's our friend Chad's missing upper lip, who's excited that we're reading free chats today.
0: Yeah, he says, I wish Zane would lean into an oncoming train.
1: Yeah. And then he would.
2: Send Adam a link, you coward. And then he can do what did.
1: No, he wants the link for himself. Yeah, you just mentioned her.
2: Heroin Haley?
1: You had a hat for her.
2: She gave it to everybody. Who gave her the link?
0: Just do something. All right.
2: Chad gave her the link, and then he's going to tweet it out. I know all the games. Mm-hmm. I'm already doing fine. I don't need Adam Bush. But Adam Bush, come on over. Let me know what the topics are. Let me know what we're debating.
1: Yeah. All right. Perfect. So he's acting like he wants to talk to Adam Bush. But I think we all really know that, it's not something he's interested in. And, this all started. And Zane, you wouldn't know this. This all started because... Adam said that he did a table read for a pilot that Kevin was working on in LA, and Adam complimented something very nice that Kevin said to him, and that's what sent him off into a rage.
0: Because he acknowledged that Kevin said something nice?
1: Yeah, right, exactly, yeah. So it's a little bit more nuanced than that, Chad's missing upper lip might not be wrong. Is this Blatt just trying to show off that people know him? But listen, not everybody's kind, so why are we talking about this guy? We're going to get to it. Don't worry. Oh, wow, I dragged something. Oh, my gosh. Okay, so this is what I want.
2: Black gets 40 live on his 3-year-old WATB show.
1: There we go. So this is our friend Real Kumia. Real Kumia, I thought we were boys, and I know you're not the Real Kumia.
0: I don't even know what that means. Gets 40 live?
1: We have 40 live views during our show. We have a couple more than that right now.
2: Okay, Black gets 40 live on his 3-year-old WATB show. Is that like WATP?
1: Good question.
2: Oh, Blatt. Oh, he's that loser.
0: Who are these Blatts?
2: Oh, Blatt. It's Christian Blatt.
1: Yeah.
2: Oh, Jesus. Jump to the part where they talk. Oh, Christian Blatt. Oh, that
0: he's
2: guy. Is that the guy?
0: He got it.
2: The guy does that other show? What, that other guy who used to be on radio?
1: Hey, that's you! The other guy who used to be on radio.
0: He's getting it.
1: Yeah, he's got an informant who's sending him information. He doesn't remember my first nor last name, but he's getting messages who's explaining what's going on in the chat.
0: Yeah, that whole act of pleading ignorance is just stupid.
1: Right, yeah, exactly. So, so that person is doing their part to try to tamp down the onset of, full dementia, just have it be half. But we'll wrap this up, and then we have a real comedian coming on in a moment. So he's staring at it and thinking about it
0: now. I can see him in the green room laughing at that crap.
1: Yeah.
2: Black gets 40 live and his 3-year-old WAT. Who are these broadcasters? Oh, yeah, that guy's great.
0: You got it now.
1: Did you hear what he said? He said that guy's great. That's me. He's not talking about you. I'm great.
0: By the way, he's got that little patch. If you go back to that really quick.
1: Absolutely.
0: That I just noticed that the extra little divot that's emerging in between hair there, it's like a little isthmus of skin. It's impressive. Yeah. He's changing his hair.
1: We'll move on from this to get to some important stuff in a moment. But Mark Atkinson, his dementia-ridden brain doesn't remember anything. He basically lives in slow motion. If we're going to put free chats on the screen, Dr. Mega G, he's right about that. Blatt is great. You know what? I am great. That's why we do this show.
0: Yeah, because I'm great. Right. And you're an arrogant prick, too.
1: Yeah, 100%. And Calverton's points out misery loves dementia, but let's go ahead and get Chaz missing upper lip. I'm not going to read that.
0: Know what that means.
1: I know what that means. I told you last week what that means.
0: I heard that mention. He fought his Ooga Booga wife, and she ripped out a chunk of his hair. Is his wife, is she, I don't even know what that Ooga Booga means.
1: Well, we can thank Carl for coining that. Anyway, just wanted to take a moment to point out, as someone in the chat said, like, Blatt's just excited that people know who I am. Yeah, I mean, Brandon didn't know who I was.
0: I would too. Yeah. I'm tickled by it. I'm not going to lie. When Kevin makes fun of me of the 10 people that watch my show, I'm like, fuck yes. There's nothing wrong with that.
1: I know. And I thought they were going to send you the link that one time, but didn't ever actually materialize. But listen, what has materialized is our first guest for the day. And it is a busy time for our guest. And I'd like to welcome him back to the show. Now, you might not know this about him, but he's in trouble all the time. You read about him all in the papers. He walks around and bumps into walls, a blind delegation. He ain't afraid of higher power. He's bulletproof. And he's never heard of Eisenhower, Missile Power, Justice, or Truth. That's right. He's the Department of Youth, Don Jameson. Hello, sir. How are you?
3: Welcome to my nightmare.
1: Well, we appreciate you spending some time with us. And listen, not everybody wanted to be part of that first segment that we did there on the show. So I just needed to, you know, kick the tires, and we can move on and talk about important things like somebody's got a special and an album. I mean, this is crazy talk, Don.
3: Oh, listen, I can't think of a better place to talk about this than on Kevin Brennan's favorite podcast.
1: He did say I'm great. You heard that, right?
3: I did. I also heard Eric say the word isthmus.
1: Yeah.
3: And, I couldn't be prouder to be on this show after hearing that.
1: Yeah.
3: That's an SAT word that you just never forget.
0: Thank you, Don. That's true. I appreciate you.
1: And by the way, Hellraiser 69. Oh, hey, Don. Sorry, I had to. Anybody else who does that, you have to put money to it. I'm not going to read those unless you give us super chats. If you give us super chats.
3: And I need a percentage of that because, Discount Don's out doing Cameo now. And I mean, you're obviously making enough. You took your kids to Disneyland yesterday. So I think I deserve a little cut.
1: Yeah, no, absolutely. And by the way, Stoneman points out, I'm glad that he noticed, tribute to Typo Negative. So the font, the green, the logo, all of that. So September 18th, which is a week from Friday, that's the special. And I love where you recorded this special. So please let our audience know a little bit about Duff's.
3: Yeah, if you're into hard rock, heavy metal, and you've never been to Duff's in Brooklyn, I would revolve a family vacation around. Never mind Disneyland. You know, anyone could go there. You're going to spend $10,000 easy. You go to Duff's, you get a $3 PBR, and it is a museum to hard rock and metal. The walls, the ceilings, all full of stage gear and set lists and platinum records and instruments and everything signed by artists. And the jukebox is just, the least heavy thing on the jukebox is Slayer.
1: Oh yeah. that's for the,
0: so you've kicked it around for years at this place over the years, right, Don?
3: Oh yeah. Yeah. I've, other than the night that I did my special, I've never left Duff's when it was dark out. I've only ever emerged from Duff's.
0: So it's 6 a.m. Your head's banging. Birds are chirping. There you are walking down the street.
1: So where are people going to find the special? Is it on your YouTube channel, Don?
3: Well, the album is, of course, on all the streaming platforms. Okay. So you can pre-save it now if you'd like to. I'll have more info about the special will be on my Patreon to start with. Then it'll go to Amazon Prime after that. But I don't have that set up yet because,
1: It's not till a week from Friday. So why wouldn't it be set up? Yeah.
0: Okay.
1: I'm with you, Don. Yeah.
0: Our pal Chad, he raised $9,000 for a special. Do you think that's enough to launch a special?
3: Yes, it's more than enough.
0: Okay. Unless if you just spend the money, of course.
3: Well, I don't know. He might have pyro and, stuff like that,
0: All right. Okay. All right.
1: Yeah, I think he probably rides big inflatables around the stage like Timothy Roth on the Jump Tour. Yeah.
3: Yes, he has a big giant microphone that he comes hippity hopping out on.
1: Speaking of our friend Chad Zumach, Dr. Mega G says Zumach vouches for Don. He's the real deal. Yeah. I believe that Chad always speaks highly of you and Florentine. Other people he doesn't always have the nicest things to say about, but I think he likes both of you guys.
0: I think he's a metal guy. I think he like wants to be in like the fold.
3: I hear a lot of people say that Chad says all these negative things. Like I hear there's like all these podcasts where people all like make fun of each other and say awful things, but
1: on one of them right now. Yeah.
3: I feel very safe here.
1: Yeah.
3: Chad, you could spend, how much did Joe Matarri spend? $100,000 on one of his specials. Oh. So, $9,000. Listen, $9,000, you could do a comedy special on an isthmus.
0: Sure.
1: Well, that's something for you to think about for the next one. People aren't going to get enough of you, though. My understanding is that there's more terrorizing telemarketers heading people's way. Volume 8.
3: Coming out the same day. I mean, why wait? Why stagger these things, put them out the same day? Me and Jim Florentine, Terrorizing Telemarketers, Volume 8. Two middle-aged men making prank calls for a living. God bless America. And Jim's specials, because I give him a plug, too. Jim's stand-up special also comes out September 18th called Jersey Trash. So why not get all three? And then you're covered for like, a year and a half.
1: Yeah, right. Exactly. You won't have time for this dumb show that we're on right now because you're going to be taking in those albums and the specials and, real comedians, real talent.
0: What are you more proud of, the special or the album?
3: I think, the special because, like Chad, I did raise enough money to really do it right. And it looks really cool. It's the first video I've ever seen of myself where I didn't have complete douche chills the entire time. So I'm hoping somehow that translates to my audience.
0: Yeah, I've heard people that can't stand the sound of their own voice, don't think any of the jokes are funny. And it takes someone else to tell you that that's good before you even consider making it public.
3: Well, Eric, I always do, all my albums are generally they're in oddball places because, why do it in a regular, well-known comedy club where, it's everybody in the crowd is your fan. They've had a reasonable amount of drinks. It's set up for comedy. You have a proper show. No, do it in the back room of a heavy metal bar and see what the hell happens.
1: Right. So November 18th, that is the day.
3: September.
0: September, you dick. What is wrong with you?
1: I'm
0: like 2 months off already, cock.
1: Listen, I'm already doing my Christmas shopping. It was Halloween at Disneyland yesterday. Literally everything was decorated for Halloween. I don't know what month it is. So yeah, September 18th. Thank you for keeping me honest, Don, and of course Zane as well. That's the day, and I have a clip that I'll play when you've got to go in about an hour, Don. From Terrorizing Telemarketers, yeah, because there's so much that I want to get into. Are you aware that last week was a tremendous week for your, I assume, friend, but certainly former coworker Gino Bisconti?
3: I'm just catching up with this stuff. I saw a couple of clips online, and Yeah, I guess this truly is the summer of Geno.
1: It is the summer of Geno, and I'll just kind of boil it down to the key, like, 1 minute. We showed a little bit of this last week. I was messaged by someone who's like, did you really think this was a win for Geno? And I'm like, an elected official had circles run around him by Geno Bisconti. Yes, that is definitely a win for Geno. I've always enjoyed my time with Geno. Remember, I was on the final episode of that Jameson show at Compound Media, and somehow I was able to talk, even though you had Geno there in studio with you, Don.
3: Yeah, he, well, you know, now that I'm thinking about it, you and Geno, yeah, my final guests, and so we wonder why we didn't continue. But
1: yeah, no, I mean, there's easy another year there. So he was on a show called Jubilee, this congressman, and they're just kind of talking back and forth. This is the key moment here.
4: I don't have a ton of money in a bank account when I decide to run for office, so I had to hustle and make ends meet, which of is the course. Thing that you all are telling Gen Z.
5: So that's the American dream. You lived it.
4: That's not the American dream. So you don't.
5: Oh, that's fantastic. No, that's not living the American dream.
4: No, it's not.
5: How it's not? How is it not?
4: That's not the American dream. Isn't driving Uber to barely make ends meet. The American dream is upward mobility and being able to have success.
5: You went from driving an Uber to being a politician. Is that upward?
4: Is success?
1: So Geno turned the room on this guy, Representative Maxwell Frost. And, you know, he's talked a lot about it. They got along really well. This is just the moment, you know, that we all saw. Geno got roasted Saturday and pulled down his show. All right. Well, listen, we're celebrating the summer of Geno. That's not fitting into my narrative. I don't know why we got that chat, Eric.
0: What? I figured I'd keep people honest. Come on.
1: I don't want to be honest. I want to talk about how primetime Alex Stein, whom we feature on the show a number of times, couldn't wait to give Geno his flowers on Real America's Voice, is the channel he's on now.
6: Why is this, you know, so popular? Why does everybody love this so much? Can you tell us?
5: In two words, we've heard of clickbait. This is click debate. Somebody said that once, and it's exactly what it is. Okay, and I'll give you two more words to describe him. He's a good kid. And by that, I mean he's really good, and he's a kid.
1: Well, thank you, Geno, for explaining that to us.
3: How come Geno is, I'm assuming this is like the next day?
1: Yeah, this is probably a couple days later.
0: He always looks like Judd Hirsch in 1980 after doing aerobics.
3: Yeah, with a puka shell necklace.
1: Yeah, so exactly.
0: Can
3: we A-B these clips? How come Geno is so much tanner in the other clip than this?
1: Well, the other clip just went viral. I assume he recorded it another time. Oh, yeah. Sorry. This is just him talking about it. Let me go back to the original clip.
3: Skin tone there. He's got a beautiful olive skin tone.
4: Oh, I don't have a ton of money in a bank account.
1: Yeah. So I would say that this is the Geno that the Geno we know would walk on the other side of the street because he saw this Geno coming. He's not as, you know, alabaster as Geno prefers. So, I would assume that this was probably from a couple months ago. You know, he probably got a tan out of it.
3: Alabaster and Isthmus in the same show.
1: The judge of Levels TM, I assume. Geno was wrong, you ignorant fascist fuck.
0: Who cares? So what?
1: He made a politician look bad. We're celebrating.
0: It doesn't matter.
1: Don, people aren't getting the memo that this is the summer of Geno. I don't understand what's going on.
3: Well, I think, listen, I'm just happy, you know, the guy didn't get offended and pull a Pat Dixon on him.
1: Well, now that's true.
0: No, that was great. I liked Geno. I liked what he did. He won the crowd over. He talked over him as best as he could. Who cares? Yeah. At the end of the day, it doesn't matter as long as people can look at it and go, all right, yeah, that was fun to watch. That was interesting. I don't care.
1: Yeah. So
0: people get too worked up over this shit. He's a retard. Who gives a fuck what he says anyway?
1: And Zane doesn't throw that word around too often, so you must feel pretty strongly about that.
0: Well, he is, but he's entertaining. I like Geno, but I like Geno too. Retarded. He totally is retarded.
1: Okay. Well,
3: he's talking about his driveway being paved.
1: Yes. Right. Exactly. Thank you. So obviously, big national spotlight for Geno. Who does he have to call over to the camera? But of course, the lovely Keanu C. Thompson.
7: You know, 2028. I can't wait to be the first lady. Honestly, I'm tickled. Elated.
3: And by first,
7: it's
3: means
7: a really good
3: the first one ever. And by lady, she means she's a woman.
1: Yes, right, exactly. Thank you, Gino.
7: It really is.
5: But you how great. But when he she was watching the last clip when me and him were going back and forth, how funny was it? Like, I looked at the kid Matt Frost. I'm like, I think we're killing right now, dude. I think we could take this on the road.
7: That's what I liked about it, Alex. You like to call me like Keanu's a liberal microphone. Or whatever. But
0: what fuck?
1: Now, why would they get? Why would either one of them have microphones, Eric?
0: Jesus Christ! Sounds like fucking shit.
3: Listen, you know, with these, with going on the Zoom and all that stuff, you never know what's going to happen. Sometimes a pet walks into the background, a kid accidentally walks into the background, yeah. A wife accidentally walks into the shot. You know, it happens.
1: Camera ready with her plugs. Yes, you know, she's letting everybody know where they'll be able to see her this weekend. So after Keanu says goodbye to primetime Alex Stein. This is our last Gino clip, maybe ever, because the chat is really turning on us.
0: Oh, but they hate us. Why
1: we're celebrating the summer of Gino, goddammit. And if you have a problem, you got to super chat us, because I'm changing my mind on the free chat right now. Because go ahead.
0: I'm with you. I can't stand these fucks.
1: Yeah, just give us some money. But anyway, this is Gino can't resist himself after Keanu walks away.
5: Alex,
7: okay,
5: Alex,
7: Alex.
6: Stop. Yeah, we know that. We know that with the help of a lot of Viagra. Okay.
1: So nice, quick one by Alex Stein. But he has to point out, I'm fucking her. And Gino, your boy didn't do so bad, didn't he? I fucked up that line, but
0: yeah, he didn't do toe bad.
1: Yeah, it's all right. Didn't do toe bad. I was thinking,
3: leave his toes out of this.
1: Well, it's. Steel Toe, the great Aaron Imholtz is who I had on the mind. Yeah. And what a terrible way to introduce the host of the Creep Off. Some would say the co-host, but I would say the host of the Creep Off, and you have some other guy on it with you. Vinny Paulino, how are you, sir?
8: Hey, gentlemen, how are you? Hey, Don, good to see you again, man.
3: I know, it's been a real long time.
8: Dude, I was thinking about it today, probably at least a decade.
3: Oh yeah, absolutely. You didn't have a beard then, did you?
8: No. Yeah. No, I was
0: no
8: married,
0: beard and lots of fat. Now it's Jesus. Lean
1: same.
0: And
1: same. We're all very proud of
0: We are, Vinny. But he knows he used to be a fat ass. Now he's not.
1: Well, yeah.
8: Thanks, Zane. Nice to be here. Congrats on the special, Dodd. I can't wait to see it.
3: Yeah, man. Thank you, dude. It's like I said, man, me and Florentine just said, let's just put everything out the same day.
1: I like it.
3: Yeah, it was just like, why would we wait? Why are we staggering it every 2 weeks? We'll put them out on the same day.
8: Oh, that hurts my soul when you do that impression.
1: Dr. Mega G. Go ahead. Go ahead.
0: Yeah. Dr. Mega G says, hey, Don, can you give us your best untold Zumok story? I don't know if Don's willing to do that.
1: Probably not for $2. And, we talked about how Chad is a supporter of both.
0: Yeah, he doesn't want to burn that bridge. Yeah. Chad's a big help to him.
1: Yeah.
3: Well, I do have a few.
0: Unless, of course, you want to.
1: No, but yeah, we're giving you the out, but we'd love a Chad story. Sure. Yeah,
3: no, I do like Chad, but I'll give you this little tidbit. If you ever drive somewhere with him, swallow as much Valium as you possibly can. Because he knows this, and I have said it, he is the worst driver in the history of the modern automobile. It's scary, and that's when he's sober.
1: Oh, right. We're just going to work under the assumption. Well, thank you for that. And I forgot I had a stinger I could have played.
9: It's time to mock Zumok.
8: I don't know how controversial of a story that is. I mean, there's a tree in Cleveland that already knows this.
1: So, what I really wanted to make...
3: uncounted ditches.
1: My lost interest. How could anyone not find Gino entertaining? Thank you.
3: Yes.
1: I don't want to put you on the spot, Vinny, but we were celebrating the summer of Gino Bisconti. It was a big week for him. He also beat Kevin Brennan. He made more money than Kevin Brennan one day last week. I am giving Gino his flowers, and the chat has kind of turned on us, Vinny.
8: Oh, over that. I mean, I watched Jubilee.
1: Yeah.
8: I've seen a lot of episodes of that show, and I think he did a great job on it. I really do. When you say that he turned the audience, it's not exactly how that show works. They were already all on his side. Ah. They were just all like happy that he was giving a congressman shit. So here's to you, Gino. Way to go, buddy.
1: Right. Well, Gino is. I'll go. Wait a minute. Wait a minute. That's a free chat. What are you doing? We already went back. You know, Vinny, you and Carl kind of decided on the bonus episode of the Creep Off last week that we could read the free chat again. But I'm mad at the free chat right now. So we're only reading super chats again, Zane.
0: Sorry. I got thrown off.
1: So listen. What I really wanted to bring the two of you together to talk about, and I want to introduce Eric Zane to, he doesn't know about one of the more recent additions to the WATP family, and we have another production piece, which I stole.
10: I think we're more like Monty Python's Flying Circus. We do bits and pieces, bits and pieces, bits and pieces, bits and pieces, bits and pieces, bits and pieces. That's a good one.
1: So, Eric Zane, I mentioned the name Artie Fletcher to you. Obviously, you probably think comedy royalty. You must be familiar, right?
0: Nope, not a bit.
1: Oh, okay. Well, that's okay.
8: You don't watch Law and Order?
0: No.
8: Oh.
0: I watch nearly zero TV.
1: Well, okay. He was on an episode of The Tonight Show, or so he says. So let's start there. Oh. Look at this.
11: Show with Jay Leno.
1: Back when they had a good announcer, Ed Hall, on The Tonight Show.
11: And yeah. Now.
12: I like the other guy better.
1: Yeah. I was more of an Ed Hall guy. There's Jay.
13: The Tonight Show on NBC.
12: It's got to be legit, though.
13: Experience at Rockefeller Plaza. I'm Jay Leno. We're all in for a real treat tonight. Sitting to my right, very distinguished guest. So what can you tell us about yourself?
14: My name is Artie Fletcher, and I thought this was Conan O'Brien.
13: Well, that is fascinating. Now, where are you from?
14: My name is Artie Fletcher. I thought this was Conan O'Brien.
13: Now, what brings you to the...
1: So, Zane, I assume you can figure out what's going on here.
0: So they just bring in rando, clunky guy who tried to derail everything? What the fuck? Or did, or did he make that?
1: No.
8: They left the door open somewhere on the stage, yeah.
1: Yeah, accidentally they let Artie in. Go ahead, Vinny, you wanted to say something.
8: Well, I was just going to say, I don't know if you caught it. And before I say this, I want to point out this is on Artie's acting reel that he puts up on all of his websites. If you go to his website, he presents this as I was on The Tonight Show. And Jay very clearly said, welcome to The Tonight Show experience here at Rockefeller Center.
1: Yes.
8: This is like a ride.
1: Yes. So
8: a ride.
1: I knew what this was the first time I saw it because you may have heard that I was an NBC page at Rockefeller Center. And we would, you know, steer people towards this. You would pay like $20 and then they'd give you a VHS of you sitting in that chair.
0: Oh, no.
1: And Vinny, not only did he put it on his reel, there's a commercial. There's a commercial for him opening for Jimmy J.J. Walker that they're like, and Artie Fletcher. And the clip is him on The Tonight Show, this clip right here. So he uses it as a promotional tool.
12: I maybe only saw 600-700 Tonight Shows with Jay Leno.
1: Yeah.
12: But the one thing that I noticed from those couple of times is pretty much every time when he has a guest on, he introduces them by name.
1: Yeah, that's true. Yeah. And if for some reason he forgot, they would, you know, they would go back and fix it. Yeah. But let's get a quick snippet of this too.
13: NBC experience.
14: I wanted to meet Conan O'Brien.
1: Okay, so this is the third time you said that now.
13: Well, that is mighty special. But tell me, what's been the best part of your visit so far?
14: Walking by Conan O'Brien's studios. And
1: so this is even before Conan does The Tonight Show and all that, so there's bad blood.
12: But look at Zane's face.
1: This is icky. Listen, Vinny, I know that you know Carl has really run with the Artie Fletcher stuff behind your back occasionally, including an episode that I was on. But there has to be some level of joy for someone seeing Artie Fletcher for the first time like Zane is right now.
8: Well, I cringe out. I couldn't even handle Jameson doing the voice there for a second. I have PTSD. I worked for the guy. I spent years where I had to take phone calls from him and listen to him. Like, Don, can probably attest, when you talk to Artie on the phone, it takes forever and it sucks. And I had years of just talking to him and dealing with him about like professional things, and it was so mind-numbing and awful that I legitimately have PTSD from it.
0: Were you, did you ever, like, knowing full well it could offend him, pause and say, look, you gotta like shorten this up or learn to get to the point or anything like that? Did you ever have any of those moments?
8: I would mock him to his face and he would not even, it does nothing. Wow. It does nothing.
12: There's nothing it's that could so, be done, Zane.
8: It's a level of narcissism that you cannot possibly comprehend when you're in its presence.
0: Wow. So is he still active today? Is this old material that you guys review?
1: It's mostly old material. He was supposed to go on a tour with Stuttering John Melendez. Some would say the greatest announcer for The Tonight Show ever. But it hasn't materialized just yet. I think that's how it got on Carl's radar. Vinny, you'd been talking about Artie for years, right?
8: I have told Carl, I said, if you want to see something interesting, just go watch some Artie Fletcher stand-up. Mike Morris works with Shuley all the time. Mike was like, yeah. He just nodded his head, yeah. And neither one of them took the initiative. And then one magical day, Stuttering John turns on his live stream and has his buddy Artie Fletcher on. And then everybody wanted to know who is this magical mystery man of Christmas.
1: Well, I want to pick both of your brains for some of the high points of getting to know Artie Fletcher. But listen, I probably did him dirty by showing that Tonight Show clip. You mentioned Vinny. He is a stand-up. This is a stand-up that I believe. This is a stand-up clip. I think, Vinny, you might have put this up. I'm not quite sure.
15: TSA, I feel bad for them. They get shit for touching anybody. It's always old people, like snowbirds. Oh my God, I was violated. Hey, fuck you, I've been married 3 times.
1: And again, I know that there's some PTSD for you, Vinny, but it's structured like a joke, but there's no actual comedy in there, right?
8: Well, I've always said the thing with Artie is he says things with confidence that sound like jokes. The connections, I mean, it's the Grand Canyon between where the joke started and where it ends. And there's nothing that fills it in. It's really wild, the connections that he makes and expects the audience to like go with. That was a pretty good example of it. Yeah. Don, you've watched it. You've been in the room when he does stand up. I'm not wrong, right?
12: Vinny, I don't think you get it on a level that Artie's delivering. I don't know what you're seeing. I mean, to me, that was as well executed a joke as you're going to see.
1: Yeah, it's like watching Chappelle in his prime or, you know, a Seinfeld special. You know what, Don, you're right. Let's give Zane a little more.
15: Sometimes I'll go through twice. Huh? You ever go through the buffer? Anybody? Yeah. Oh, guys, wear shorts and no underwear. I'll be in that motherfucker at the right angle. Sorry, you may step out.
0: It's Vinny, a challenge. I can't hear every word.
1: Yeah. By the way, he has DVDs that sound about the same as this that Carl's been showing. Vinny, how many times would you guess you've heard Artie do his TSA chunk that we just played for Zane?
8: Oh, I don't know, man. Too many.
12: This is a TSA chunk?
1: Yeah, because he's talking about how he keeps going through because nobody's going to touch him. That's why he wears shorts.
0: Okay.
1: Don, the phone is right there in front of you. How are you missing it?
12: Yeah, see, now I'm not. He's performing at a level even I don't get.
1: Yeah, that's right. It's 4D chess that he plays.
12: Yeah, you know, what do they say? Yeah, he's playing chess, I'm playing checkers.
1: Right, yeah, exactly. I want to address something. I had pulled this clip for a few months ago, and we never got to it on WATP. Don, you're actually in this clip. Mike Calta down in Tampa has spent a lot of time talking about Artie Fletcher. And Don's in this clip. Florentine's in this clip. And I think Bobby Kelly is here, too.
16: God damn it, I can't think of his name.
1: So he wants to talk about Artie.
16: No.
12: I love you keeping this still.
16: No, the guy.
1: Just look at us.
16: That I don't like that his friends.
1: He can't remember Artie's name.
16: Florentine. I just said his name this morning. too. So, Artie Fletcher. Thank you very much. You realize you're synonymous with Artie Fletcher now. And
17: Don knows him really well, too.
16: Well, here's the thing. What is it about you? No one likes Chad and no one likes Artie Fletcher except for you. You're the only one who's good to these people.
1: So I did want to get to that. Colt is not wrong. Chad is a controversial figure, so is Artie Fletcher. But Florentine literally gets along with everybody, right? And Don, I guess just by association, you get along with everybody too, the way that that Florentine does.
12: Yeah, but he's got a higher tolerance. He's got fentanyl level tolerance. I'm just your average, black tar heroin kind of tolerance for this stuff. So he Jim's the kind of guy. Last summer we were driving out to Long Island and we had like hours in the car. So he's like, let's call Artie. And so Jim actively will call just to kill an hour and a half on the phone with Artie. And for me, it's funny for about 10 or 15 minutes. Florentine thinks it's hilarious if it goes on for an hour. So

0: that on WATP a few months ago.
1: Chad, am I right?
2: I feel bad for it. Well, Chad,
0: this is kind of what you were saying.
1: I like Chad. I like Chad. I'm just saying, people have problems with Chad, but.
0: This clip is from 2024. Somebody check with Mike Calta and ask if he still likes
1: No matter who likes doesn't like somebody, they always like you're always nice to them.
3: He's a nice guy.
2: Yeah. I don't know why. I mean, like, Artie gave me my start when I first started. He had all these crummy rooms, Pennsylvania and stuff, and took me on the road, even though I wasn't even a comic.
0: So let's start there. Did he just run a bunch of rooms because he was New York City's bad boy, Don? And did you and Florentine look, that's his website. You know, I think it's the name of his book too. So is there maybe some degree that people feel like, Artie did give me a chance when nobody else would?
4: I mean, you don't really have had to ever lived in New York City to call yourself New York City's bad boy, do you?
0: No, I don't think so.
5: Apparently not.
4: Yeah. I mean, you don't have to have ever lived there for 1 second, right, to call yourself that?
0: I don't know. I'm pretty sure he was on Law and Order for 8 years, so he must have at least commuted from Tampa.
4: So I think it goes back to what Vinny said, too, was like when we all started out, you know, you're hustling for gigs, man. And Artie was a guy who did have all these rooms. And so what would happen is, you know, so like right now it's 1:45 in the afternoon, you know, and you would see your phone would ring and it would be Artie. And you'd be like, okay, I got 2:45. Do I have anything at 3? Like you had to think an hour in advance because you had to take the call because you know he was going to talk about the gig.
0: Yeah,
4: you know, you could see it on the caller ID. It's Artie. And you're like, he didn't give me the information for the gig, but this is going to take an hour.
0: Yeah.
4: And that's what would happen. And so, yeah, over the years, you still feel like, he did give me a start.
0: Well, and Vinny, you actively worked for him. So you really had to take that call.
4: The Coke Factory. That's what he used to call the Joke Factory back then.
5: Yeah. So when I used to deal with him, I dealt with him. I was an intermediary between him and people who were professional. So I had to like deal with the professional people and then deal with Artie.
0: Right.
5: And there were times when
4: you're like a translator.
5: Kind of. I would have to listen extra carefully to figure out what the fuck he was even talking about to make sure that we got things done that needed to get done. But my favorite thing that ever happened to me when I worked for Artie was Don would probably not attest to this because he likes to lie. Artie writes like a third grader. Like Artie doesn't know. Like Artie claims to gone to Cornell, graduated from Cornell.
6: It's not legible, or it's like he grammatically wrong.
5: Stuttering John's tweet level of like grammar in business letters.
6: Okay. All right.
5: So there was a time when, you know, he was booking these acts that were, he was paying them $200 and they were coming up from Florida. Like, I mean, it was not great, the acts that he was sending up to this club. God bless all of them. They took the jobs that they could get and it was not a great job and it was not selling tickets. So the place was not doing super well. The guy who owned all the hotels was trying to call Artie into account for this. And he's like, we're putting resources into this. What's going on? Why isn't this? And then Artie wrote him this long email. And if I had it, I would show it to you, but I don't anymore. But it was like, I'm so sorry. This is all a mess. He's blaming everybody else in the world but himself. He's blaming the bar manager. And it was written. It should, if you saw it handwritten, it would have been in crayon. It was like so poorly written. And it was supposed to go to the boss, the owner of the thing, and it was something I should never have seen. This should never have been in my purview to see.
0: It sounds like no human ever should have seen it. Like, you know, you shouldn't have seen it. The boss shouldn't have seen it. Somebody needed to pull Artie aside.
4: Somebody had to see it, though.
0: Right.
5: If ChatGPT existed, right, and he uploaded this thing to get proofread, there would be no more ocean. There would be no more oceans, okay? It was so bad. And he sent it to me instead of the boss.
0: Now, was the boss's name was probably Vinny, right? So it was an easy mistake. Oh, no, it wasn't? Oh, okay.
5: No.
6: Aaron.
5: I'm trying to remember the guy's name, but whatever.

0: he sent it to me. So I'm looking at this. I just get email from Artie. My job is in jeopardy. The whole place is falling apart. And he's just blaming me. He's blaming everybody else in the world. And I call him and I go, hey, Artie, did you mean to send an email up to Doug? And he goes, yeah. And I said, well, you sent it to me, bud. And he goes, without a second, send it back. He starts panicking. Send it back. Send it back. You didn't read it, did you? Send it back.
1: Well, if you had, you are now. Holy shit.
0: Oh, no, I read it. I absolutely read it.
2: Did you Xerox a copy of it?
0: Yeah, I mailed it to him.
1: Return to sender.
2: Yeah.
0: Let's so fucking crazy.
3: Pop back into the call to show from 2024 for another moment.
4: He's attracted to you.
5: No, no, you keep saying he's gay. Dumb. You think Artie Fletcher is gay?
2: No.
4: Listen to me. I have no knowledge of it whatsoever. The story was that he got caught going on down on a cook in the improv in Tampa. That was backed up by several people who worked there,
3: including Patrick Melton, who confirmed and said it was okay for me to mention that he confirmed this story, who lived and worked in Tampa at the time.
0: I didn't know Patrick was a dishwasher.
3: Well, supertip.gg/dishwasher, I do believe, is how you can get in touch with the NLO Army. So, listen, I don't need to play any more of that clip. I just wanted to set this up because there is this rumor about Artie, but Don, you could tell us. I mean, Artie must have been like a real poon hound, and he was just kicking broads outside of, out of his hotel room. So probably you just can't imagine why anybody would say this about him, right?
2: I honestly can. And this is, Vinny thinks I'm lying, but you remember Artie back in the day.
0: I would never guess this in the world. I would never have thought this in the world. This is the first I've ever heard of it, apart from WATP. I'd never heard it.
3: Right.
2: Yeah, this is, cause, honestly, because it's the same as the stand up. He has so much conviction up there. It doesn't matter what's coming out of his mouth, it's just the fact that he's doing it. And every girl that will walk by, oh, what I would do to you. Oh. And that's how he was. He worked every girl in the room, whether she was a 10 or a 2, it didn't matter. So, I don't know how Melton how he could actually confirm it unless he was like...
3: He just walked into the kitchen and saw it.
2: Oh, that Melton was the guy that walked in.
3: Yeah, Melton said he saw it, yeah.
2: So to me, that is honestly a complete surprise. You know, Artie was a guy, again, Vinny, this, he would give you a nut tap or something like that, but he never got, it never got to where you were like, yeah, this is getting creepy now. He's grabbing and holding onto my nutsack, or he's touching my nipples or anything. Like, he would just do goofy guy stuff.
3: Well,
0: I was never as hot as you and Jim, so I never really had those problems.
3: Hey, you are now. All right. Look at this son of a gun. Come on.
2: He'd blow you in the kitchen.
3: Go to the creepoff.com, vote for Vinny. So listen, I found a clip of the great Artie Fletcher interviewing family members of the co-host of his radio show. And Don, this is exactly what you're talking about. I'm not gonna say whether or not it's a 10 or a 2. This is the sister of his co-host.
6: Come over, honey. Come here. Oh, yeah, this is going to work out well. Oh, yeah. Look, Eric. What kind of brother is he?
7: He's a good brother.
3: So,
0: man, he just got chiz on her cheek.
1: Yeah. Is she getting ready to enter the ring for, Foxy Boxing? What the fuck?
3: I'm not quite sure, but you want to hear about this guy, Eric, who is not you, is his co-host?
7: There's been times where I wanted to wring his neck.
6: Did ever see you nude?
7: No.
6: Really? That's not what he told us, but okay. That's okay.
3: So, Easy, it's a lot for you to take in all at once. What are you thinking as you learn about the great
1: It's like a
3: Artie
1: fucking
3: Fletcher?
1: Fire hose. Are you kidding me? I want to go take a bath.
2: What's that smell? It's my new perfume, dishwasher jizz.
3: When was the last time that that you saw Artie? But I mean, you're talking about Florentine calling him. But if you're doing a show, you guys are doing a show in Florida, does he ask to be put on the guest list? Does he want to do 5 minutes? Or do you not really hear from him as much anymore, Don?
2: Yeah, you know, Jim will go have lunch with him. Okay. You know, Vinny knows this. He's not coming to the comedy club unless he's the main attraction. So,
3: correct.
2: Yeah, Jim will go have lunch with him, and hang back and work out or whatever, you know. So, that, you know, Jim keeps that, you know, to himself. So I probably haven't seen Artie in 20 years.
3: And Vinny, so you're dealing with him was just for that comedy club that was inside a hotel or something, a shady hotel, yeah. The way Carl talks about it.
0: Well, it was independently owned. It used to be part of a chain, and then it got bought out by a guy who wanted to start his own chain of previously owned chain hotels.
1: Ah,
3: it's a great business model.
0: Well, it didn't work out for him. He had a lot of money, that guy. But he bought, I believe, at the height of it, he had 14 of them. And then he had already had about 6 or 7 clubs going at once. And they were up and down. They were mostly in Florida, North Carolina, and then, for some reason, Rochester, New York.
2: Yeah, but didn't you work with him at the Joke Factory?
0: Yeah, in the Rochester one.
2: Okay, yeah.
0: Yeah, I basically, you know, I worked as like a proxy assistant because he was in Florida and he didn't have anybody here to deal with the stuff he had to deal with. So I would just handle whatever.
2: Because there was a Joke Factory in New Jersey, if you remember that.
0: Well, that one was closed by the time the Rochester one opened.
2: Right. That was the one that he called the Coke Factory because that's pretty much where all the money went. So that one didn't stay open very long.
3: He does talk about Coke a lot. Like that?
2: What's that?
0: I said a comedy club closed because of cocaine? What?
2: Yeah, imagine that.
3: He does talk a lot about cocaine in his various stand-up DVDs that Carl's been playing over on WATP. Zane, I might have to send you some links for some independent study. Before we close the book on Artie today, is there anything else that Zane should know that either of you want to make sure that to make sure that he continues down this dark path of learning about Artie Fletcher?
2: We did this independent film. Every comic in New Jersey was in it. It was called White Chicks Incorporated. Were you in it then?
0: No, I never lived in New Jersey, but I gotta find a copy of it. I've never seen it. I've just seen the trailer for it, and I can't even find that anymore.
3: Do you have it, Don?
2: I might. I'll have to look through my boxes, but and I'll get it to you. But yeah, no, it was an actual film. This guy who sold radon in New Jersey financed it and directed it. So obviously, it was a banger. And they had a rap party after the thing was over, and of course Artie was there, and he's pounding Budweiser's and who knows what else he's doing, and so every time Artie would go to the bar, he put his beer down, and this is back when you could smoke in the bars, we'd take a cigarette butt and put it in Artie's Budweiser while he wasn't looking. And then, you know, he's not paying attention because he's talking to somebody and be like, yeah, so I was on the Tonight Show. We got him no less than 20 times that night.
1: Oh, no.
0: I'm surprised he noticed.
2: Yeah. You couldn't help it. But it was to the point where I would stand behind him and Jim would just stand on this side and go, hey, Artie. And then I would just drop this. I was just dropping cigarette butts in while he was looking. And he just still didn't notice. And he would still take a swig. So that was a great night.
3: All right. Ian Burt said, he sold radon to who?
0: I think dead people now.
1: I think you meant radon detection systems, right?
2: Probably.
1: I don't know. I don't think he sold radon.
3: Listen, he could have worked both sides of it. He could have sold the radon and then the detection.
1: Hey, man, you look like you need some radon.
3: Don,
0: can I ask Don a question,
3: please,
0: about the movie? I've never seen it, but I did see the trailer. Do you remember the trailer for it at all in your head?
2: No.
0: Okay. Because they show Artie in the trailer, and they call him Party Artie, I think.
2: Yeah.
0: And that was like his old moniker that he used before the New York City Bad Boy was Party Artie. And it was like they were showing all the different comedians and giving them like a little nickname. And it was Party Artie the Ladies Man, I believe, is what it said. And it's him in like a suit with all these women around. He's like, I have to see this movie. So if you
1: have it. What is it called again?
2: White Chicks Incorporated.
3: White Chicks Incorporated.
2: It's not the don't mistake it for the Wayans Brothers White Chicks movie.
3: Yeah. which I'm sure is nowhere near as good as this one, Don.
2: They had to sell twice as much radon to make that one.
3: So, Don, I want to be respectful of your time. How much more time do you think you have today?
2: Before we got to do the Simmons stuff, right?
3: I want to get to the Gene Simmons stuff. And, Vinny, you should hang out at least for a little bit of it, unless you've got to, you know, get back to work because you have a job. But
0: if you guys want me, I'm glad to be here.
3: Yeah,
2: man.
3: So, who's familiar with Matan Evan? Okay, so Vinny, you know who he is. Zane has seen so many clips of him, he has no idea who he is. And I think it's better to not know who he is.
1: Matan?
3: Yeah. Oh, yeah.
1: Matan
3: yeah.
1: Evans.
3: Matan Evan. No, Evan. Matan Evan.
1: Okay.
3: Yeah. So that is a guy who has a fairly successful podcast. I think we really leaned in when he had Matt Gaetz on. But here, let me get this, and then we'll take a look at it.

0: So you'll kind of see the shtick right away when Gene walks in. And this is a 45-minute episode, and I have 24 clips. Don't worry, not playing them all. It was really difficult to figure out what it is. And I got like the 10 best, but we have to start at the beginning. And I think when you see Matan, you might remember him, Zane.
1: Come back to the podcast for today's guest. We have Gene Simmons. Welcome in.
0: Yeah, so he does this accent. And, you know, there's a lot of questions throughout the course of the interview as to where he's actually from. He says he's German. He's from L.A. And the accent is something that he got from buildings in L.A.
2: Set is beautiful. It's just a couple of white sheets, folding chairs, folding table, clip-on microphones.
3: I like the yard sale setup.
0: Yeah. He's got folding chairs, folding tables. Here's the thing though. He's got a better microphone than I do. So I'm not really going to say
2: anything. At least he's got a Shure microphone.
0: Yeah. Okay. So here comes Gene walking in.
3: But this looks like what they would set up to teach somebody how to podcast.
0: Yeah. Right. Exactly.
3: This is what. This is
4: the room the CIA uses to waterboard people.
0: Or this is where they record those videos where you have to send like $1 billion in cryptocurrency This is where Savannah Guthrie's mother ended up.
2: Maybe an Iraqi beheading.
0: Yeah. Okay, so Gene's sizing it up. He's looking around.
1: For today's co-host, we have my manager, Vara Flooring.
0: Okay. Welcome in, Vara Flooring. He says he's his manager.
5: Oh, and that's right. You don't talk.
0: Yeah. So Gene knows enough about the show.
1: You want him to go in first?
5: I don't want to do anything. I just want to rest my
4: haunch. I like Gene wore Shannon's shirt.
0: So, Don, like me, you've seen a lot of episodes, a lot of interviews with Gene Simmons. Does he look more or less comfortable than he usually is when he's doing an interview?
3: He looks like... All right, how did this get on my schedule, and who's getting fired immediately after?
0: Yeah, I know. I, if I had to guess, his son Nick was like, this is a really good idea. You should go on this show. Yeah. So Matan wants to start the interview.
1: So can you please pull the mic close to your mouth and then introduce yourself for anybody who might not know you and all that one?
5: Okay, my name is Gene. I don't talk like this usually, but I think if I talk like this, he can understand me more.
1: Are you mimicking my voice? Is that some sort of racist thing?
5: Are you making fun of my voice?
1: But you don't sound anything like this.
5: But I speak 4.5 languages. I can do anything else.
1: I speak one language. Superior language.
5: The language of love.
1: The language of English, of the white people.
0: Okay. God. So
2: how did this catch on? What the fuck? What the fuck?
0: Well,
2: I've been grinding for 8 fucking years.
0: That's it? I'm pretty sure you've been grinding a lot longer than that. Well, listen, there's more to the show. There's more to the shtick.
5: The fuck is this guy?
1: Sit over there.
0: So another guy comes in. He's got
1: a vinyl blue helmet
0: on.
1: Like that.
5: You know, the social media stuff I've seen before of you, they didn't have these clowns here. Whoa, that's an addition?
1: These clowns or those two guys?
5: Yes.
1: But that's Mike, and that's the guy behind the camera, Mike.
5: He's squatting. Looks like he's taking a shit.
0: So, you know, listen, Gene is, you know, playing along reasonably well. I wouldn't have been surprised if, you know, the story comes out, Don, that Gene showed up to do this and was like, mm-mm, and just left and never actually sat down. And he did a 45-minute interview, which is... edited.
2: He has to like it. He has to love this.
0: That's my question. You know, and Don, I don't know if you got the chance to watch any more of this. We'll take a look at it.
3: Well, he said that he said he didn't know that, you know, the fat juggalo and the reject from the Blue Man Group were going to be part of it, too. Yeah. So I think that caught him by surprise.
0: Right. Yeah. And Matan does mix it up a little bit.
4: That's a horrible thing to call that person, by the way. That is clearly a stillborn. Sitting there, that is not Blue Man Group reject, sir.
0: Well, and we probably shouldn't disparage the juggalos either. Woo-woo. So, you know, again, Matan's trying to get the conversation going.
1: Introduce yourself to anybody who might not know you and all that one.
5: That's impossible.
1: That they don't know you?
5: Of course.
1: Well, I just walked down the street with you, walking into the building, and nobody recognized you.
5: No, well, I'm not dressed up, darling.
1: Well, listen, if you dress up like a crazy person, anybody can recognize a crazy person. Everybody would stop on the street to say hi to him.
0: So that guy basically does that throughout the whole show. That's all he does. Is he does the devil horns and he sticks out his tongue. And, you know, Gene's playing along. I'm going to give him credit for at least this much.
5: Oh, my God.
4: Judge them, Gene. Judge them, Gene. It is your career being put in as a mirror back in your face, Gene. Judge that guy. I dare you.
2: I kill me now. Old to find this funny? It might be. We're too old.
0: You know, you're not that much older than me. I mean, you're a grandpa, but, you know.
3: Eric, you don't get the humor in a stillborn mime?
2: the crack Gino made is...
0: Okay.
2: Vinny made, sorry.
4: They're all stillborn mimes.
2: Yes. Yes.
4: All stillborns are mimes, technically.
2: The shit father says, I think this is funny.
0: The trick is that it's funny. But we haven't gotten super chats in like an hour, so stop reading those free chats.
2: Okay, all right. You know what? It's back on again. Fuck them.
0: Thank you.
1: Have you been able to get away with blackface for so long?
5: They paid me very well for half a century.
1: Well, forget the pay. I'm saying culturally. You know, if I was to do it, it would be some big problem.
5: You're clearly not a member of the tribe. Forget the pay. No, there's only pay. Even God passes the hat.
1: You're saying the Jewish people, that this tribe that you're in that I'm not, get to do whatever they want without consequences and mock and mimic black people because they're funny and they look funny?
0: He puts the mic right up his face. So, Zane, on no level, you're not enjoying this. Even considering the fact that, you know, a lot of people, I love Gene Simmons. A lot of people think he's an asshole and they don't particularly like him. So not even on that level, is this fun for you, Zane?
2: Well, you know, I'm still kind of like, does he think it's funny? Does he not? Does he know? Does he not know? I mean, I'm not really sure that he's even caught off guard. He had to have known this was coming. No, I think this is fucking horrible. I hate every second of this. And you for playing it.
0: You mean bringing friends on the show to watch it with me?
2: Not the friends. The fact that you're playing it, you assholes.
3: Eric, which is more painful? Artie's TSA bit or this interview?
2: This interview.
3: Wow.
0: Okay. Jeez.
4: Would you rather let Artie Fletcher blow you or have to watch this video on a loop?
2: I would rather let Artie blow me.
4: I knew it.
0: Chad's missing upper lip is going to have a field day with that. But, you know, he'll have to super chat if he wants to say anything.
2: But that doesn't mean you stop it. Don't.
0: No. Oh, I mean, come on. I wasn't up till 3:30 in the morning.
2: Some people might like this.
0: I don't know. Don, it's a really, you know, the thing about Gene Simmons interviews, and we watch them a lot when you're here on the show. They're usually the same, and Matan's trying to, you know, get him to not make a lot of the same jokes and comments. I like that this is different, but is Zane closer to being right than I am, Don?
3: You know, at first I didn't get it because I didn't know who this dude was and his whole shtick. But as I kept watching, I started to really kind of get into it and thought it was really funny. And I think this is Gene's funniest appearance ever, because you're right, he made him sort of go out of his comfort zone. He even calls him out at one point and goes, oh, okay, is that all you got, is the same five jokes over and over again?
0: He does say that to him. Well, he's going to ask him a very specific question. I'm sorry, Vinny, were you about to say something?
4: Well, you know, I haven't watched the whole thing, but I guess if the question is Gene enjoying this and is he comfortable, I think what we're seeing here is a man who's very, very arrogant, who doesn't want to let this kid get one over on him. Mm-hmm. Yeah. So he's keeping every answer very short and very matter-of-factly, and he'll sit there because he doesn't want anyone to have an ounce of dominance over him.
0: Well, I'm glad you see it that way, because Matan realizes what's happening, and he has done some research, and he has some very pointed questions.
1: You charged a fan $12,000 to work for you for a day. You are reportedly worth over $400 million. What's even the point in that?
5: What's the point of that?
1: Yeah, 12,000 to work for you.
5: The point of that is more.
1: Are you trying to become a billionaire, or you're just trying to accumulate it because it's like a video game? You just want the number to be high.
5: Yes, to both.
1: I also read that the guy was like sick with cancer.
0: We'll get back to that part for a second, but he's just like, yeah, I just want more money. And I mean, that's what we know about Gene. You know,
2: wait a minute. For the first time, I'm interested. I want to hear him answer that question.
0: Yeah, well, that's why I backed it up a little bit. Yeah,
2: kid with cancer. Holy shit.
0: So he's just like, yes, of course I took his $12,000. What were you going to say?
4: Is it true, Gene, you did not let the boy go get cancer treatments? You made him scrub your car?
0: you made him build kiss coffins?
1: Or to be high.
5: Yes, to both.
1: I also read that the guy was like sick with cancer.
5: Oh, I wasn't aware of that.
1: Or he was sick with something and then he spent the money.
5: I did what?
1: He was sick with something and then he spent the money to meet you with his son, right?
5: There was one gentleman who came with his son. But I wasn't, is that true?
1: I think so. Sick? It was either cancer or something. That's what I read online.
5: Maybe he had a cold.
1: No, definitely I read it was like a pretty bad one.
0: A pretty bad cold, yeah.
3: Yeah.
0: All right, so how do you think Gene handled that answer, Zane?
2: Not terrible.
0: Okay.
2: I mean, I think he was honest. He just probably doesn't even fucking remember.
0: Oh, go ahead and read this comment.
3: Hey, Jay.
0: From Jay Wolfenstein. Thanks for the $5. Was going to send $100, but then I realized this is regular Don, not discount Don. Oh, hey, Don. And he did put his money where his mouth was, so thank you for giving him that, Don.
3: Yeah.
0: All right. Well, let's hear more about this guy with cancer who gave Gene $12,000.
1: Would you want him to die? Because he's probably dumb enough to give you all of his money when he does, right?
5: Why wait until you die?
0: Give me all your money now.
1: Seems like he's not willing to give you all of it right now. Only 12,000. Actually, maybe more than 12,000. That's what you 12, put the price
5: 500.
1: At. Oh, 500? I missed out on that. You couldn't forget. What did you do with that money?
5: Oh, I have no idea. Because I have a lot.
1: So you just have it. You almost did it to spite the guy, is why you accepted it.
5: Yeah, even though I never met him, I was doing it to spite him. You have an interesting point.
1: It kind of makes sense, though, because he's your fan.
5: I'd rather
1: you're being very rude to my manager, and he's a big fan.
5: It sounded like I was done, but I wasn't. You said it kind of makes sense, but I think it kind of makes dollars. See what I did there?
0: Kevin Brennan's favorite joke. If it don't make dollars, it don't make sense. All right. So, you know, Gene's getting raked over the coals. He might be a little bit uncomfortable. And we talked about the sparse setting for this interview.
5: You guys even have water in this place?
1: Unfortunately not. We gave it to the last guy. That's actually a lie. We just don't have water.
5: All right.
1: Do you want some?
5: No, I was just asking. Oh, yeah, sure. Do you have diet water?
1: We actually don't have any drinks.
5: I see a refrigerator there.
1: A refrigerator?
5: Oh, it's just a container.
1: That's a vacuum.
5: It says, oh, dirt devil, I see.
0: All right, so he's playing along, but Zane, I think you've been lost again because you were on board when he was asking him about the $12,000.
2: Well, I'm watching this like it's a train wreck, which might be the goal.
0: That is definitely the goal. That's what Matan does, yes.
2: I'm several minutes into this. If I were like at home watching this on my own, I might actually keep watching this a little longer.
0: Yeah, well, you know, he's really Vinny. Trying to get some controversial things in here. And go ahead, Vinny.
4: Well, no, I was just going to say, this is definitely the worst interview I've ever seen, but not the worst improv show. So,
0: yeah. A lot of things that are said get bleeped because this is on YouTube. So he tries to bring up a controversial topic.
1: If you're born in April, you're more likely to be a rock star. And if you're born in May, you're more likely to become a pedophile.
0: Okay, so what we like to call that is a PDF file, a minor attracted person, I guess. And so Gene has to answer this question. If you're born in April, you're a rock star. And if you're born in May, we'll say a PDF file.
5: Yes.
1: Oh. And what about if you're born in August?
5: I haven't gotten that far.
1: To August? or to learning these important things about the months.
5: Actually, I used to be a sixth grade teacher, but I was born in August.
1: That sounds like you might have been born in May if you were a sixth grade teacher, according to what they're more likely to become.
5: Who said?
1: You don't understand what I'm saying? Yeah.
0: So he's trying to say if you're a sixth grade teacher, you're likely to be a PDF file.
2: Yeah. Because that makes sense. All sixth grade teachers are pedophiles.
4: Like 90%.
0: I mean, there's a pretty high percentage. My son's in sixth grade right now, you know. So, you know, I get nervous. Let's just put it that way. I don't know. Listen, he's asking the important questions. Gene's having fun, I think, maybe.
3: Yeah, he's got interesting body language. Like, he's sort of leaned back in the chair.
2: Relaxed.
3: But he has his arms crossed. So he's...
0: Yeah.
3: In one hand, he's saying, I'm relaxed. But on the other hand, it's like, no, you're not going to get one over on me. And, you know, he doesn't even get him with the pedophile thing. Like, no. Gene just sort of lets it, or the PDF file thing.
0: Thank you.
3: I'm sorry. I don't want you to beat me about beating.
4: Don, in your opinion, how did they get Don or Gene into this room? How much did they have to pay him to get him into this room?
0: Oh.
4: You think he did this for free?
0: I didn't even consider that.
2: No.
0: Yeah.
2: No free rides.
3: I just want to know how much the Juggalo guy's making, because I want that gig.
2: Maybe he's related, or he a friend of a friend here. This is a favor. That's it's probably.
0: Oh, Gene?
4: I'll get some blue paint done. We'll go together.
0: All right. Well, you know, at a certain point, Gene is starting to think like, all right, so it's going to all be like this?
5: I'm really happy I'm here.
0: Okay. So I forgot. I stopped it too soon.
5: I'm really happy I'm here.
0: So he mimes with his fingers in his mouth.
5: How long is this?
1: Were you copying what he did? You were doing like one of those things?
5: One of those things?
1: No, yeah, you went like this.
0: He was pretending to unalive
1: himself.
0: What
1: did you just do?
5: Something like that. Well, not for free.
1: Yeah.
5: How long is this interview?
1: It's about 3 hours.
5: I don't think it's going to be 3 hours.
1: You want to go for longer?
5: That was very good. I commend you. No, don't touch. I commend you. That was very good.
0: Zane, I don't know that I've ever seen you so angry.
2: I think this is right up there with the guy from Philly. What's his name?
0: Hunter Broads.
2: Hunter Broads. Brody
0: Guy, for you guys, it's a guy who he's very passionate about the Philadelphia sports teams. And
2: Vile.
0: Yeah.
4: EDT.
0: So let's get to, you know, maybe the best parts before we have to say goodbye to I love this.
5: I think this guy behind the camera shouldn't wear shorts.
0: Why is that?
1: Why is that? That's Mike.
5: Because he's going to be popular in jail.
1: They're going to rape him?
5: Me? I don't plan on visiting.
1: Not you, the people in jail.
0: Okay, so obviously we're going to beep sexual assault, the R word, as it were.
2: Right.
0: Yeah.
5: You want me to the people in jail?
1: I wouldn't feel that bad for them if they're in jail. They're probably used to it anyways, and they potentially deserve it.
5: How old did you say you were?
1: Me?
5: No, the other guy.
1: I don't know how old any of these people are.
5: I mean, you, obviously, because I'm...
1: Me, I'm 19.
5: 19.
1: But I think I could hold my own. Maybe not against you. When you were my age, you seemed to be bigger in stature, but now I think I could prevent a...
5: I'm still bigger.
1: Yeah, I know, but I might be a little quicker now. At least quick enough to not get by you.
5: You know, my friend Mike Tyson likes to say, everybody's got a plan until you get punched in the face.
1: Or until you get
4: that about the woman,
2: I guess. He said it wrong.
0: Well, yeah, but Matan's got a comeback for that.
1: Or until you get in the ass, I guess.
5: same thing, but it usually starts with lesson one.
0: So that part goes on, but it does get a little racial, Zane. I know this is what you've been waiting for.
1: Black guy, and you put him in Mexico, and he was raised by four dogs. He probably wouldn't have any accent.
5: And next thing you're going to say is he's probably going to bark.
1: Well, that's besides the thing of the dogs. That more has to do with the black part. But I don't know. You get my point.
0: So even like the racist stuff isn't resounding with you for a change, Zane. You should see the stuff that he laughs at.
2: I almost feel like a wet blanket here, but I think I can speak for a lot of people that this is such an acquired taste that, you know, just plopping it on somebody. Oh, God.
0: Okay.
2: It takes some time to get used to Matan here.
0: I don't know. You enjoyed him in the past. I think it's the oil and water of Gene. We just have a couple more. Gene sums it up right here.
5: In the pop culture entertainment world, anybody we'd know?
0: Oh, sorry. He's asking, who have you had on the show before?
5: I mean, in the pop culture entertainment world, anybody we'd know or sports?
6: No.
5: What the fuck am I doing here?
0: I really... Okay, so that's the most honest thing that Gene said the entire show. And Zane, I saw you laugh, okay? So, you know, there's a lot of antics that have been going on. So the blue guy has been there the whole time pantomiming. And, well, it wouldn't be Matan Evan if there wasn't a payoff.
7: Fuck this! I don't get paid enough for this shit! I look like a clown every Sunday! Fuck!
0: I mean, that was worth it, right?
6: But that guy fucking lost him.
0: I've been there for an hour.
6: I need that guy. Did you do that? Did you fucking...
5: Yeah, I did that.
6: Did you do that? You set that up with him before?
5: Sure.
6: Why did you do that?
5: To mess up your manager.
6: But that's my manager.
0: Yeah, so Gene can't keep track of all of it. All right, so what do you think of the performance by the blue guy, Zane?
2: It's about the same as all of this shit. Why do you keep asking me? Ask these other two fucks.
3: He should.
0: Hey, they're special guests.
3: That's
0: fucks.
3: Exactly why he's asking you.
0: Yeah, that's right.
2: God. Boy, I'm taking a hit here. AZ, what do you think? It's fucking horrible. Same thing as I said last time.
0: You know, I'm so glad Vinny and Don are here, but in a lot of ways, I don't care what they think about it because you hate it so much. Well, Zane, I've got something special for you. This is the last minute of the show, okay? Our show in a couple minutes, but this is the last minute of Matan and
2: Okay,
0: Gene.
2: All right.
0: All right?
5: I have a minute left.
6: Only one more?
5: Yeah.
6: It has to be a good one, then.
5: It doesn't have to be.
6: Is it true that there's pineapple juice inside a m***'s head?
0: So he's they've apparently bleeped the slang term for a little person. So he's saying, is it true that there is pineapple juice in Peter Dinklage's head, basically?
5: Inside of Lincoln's head?
6: A m***'s head.
5: A m***'s head, yeah, yes.
6: You can... It's kind of repetitive because we just got there like through nonsense conversation.
5: You wrote all of these yourself?
6: I did.
5: Yeah, you should.
0: Put a fist bump out.
5: Well, I just want to thank you.
6: You're done?
5: Oh, yeah. It was a wonderful experience.
6: Okay. Well, thanks for coming on. We have to film with Long Neck now.
0: Okay. Now, you do want to hear Gene is still mic'd, so let's let this clip finish.
6: He's singing your song.
8: Holy fuck.
0: So, that's real Gene right there. The holy fuck.
4: Was that God of Thunder he was beating the table
0: to? No, that was... Don, you could name that tune, right?
3: I Was Made for Loving You.
2: Loving You, yeah.
3: The song that Gene hates the most.
0: Gene's least favorite Kiss song. Yeah, exactly. Yeah.
3: Is that the idea of the show, though, that the guests will always walk off? Like, they do, it's almost like me and Florentine with the telemarketers. Like, we got nothing going on all day, so we can stay on the phone as long as we want. The telemarketers got to move on at some
0: point. Yeah. Right, and Matan, if somebody walks out after 4 minutes, that's probably going to be, you know, decent content. Although there's a lot of ad reads in the show, so I don't quite know what he would do with that. But I don't know. And we know how Zane feels about Kiss. We played your Paul Stanley parody last time Don was on. It was a solemn way for us to remember the passing of the great Ace Frehley. But it might be my favorite Gene Simmons interview ever, Don. Do you feel like it's an all-timer?
3: I think he was having fun at the beginning, and then he wished he was Ace Frehley by the end.
4: He never for a minute wished he was Ace Frehley.
0: What do you think, Vinny?
3: I did.
4: Well, yeah, his ace was cool. Gene's not. What do I think? Man, I hate Gene Simmons. I just don't.
0: I thought you might, yeah.
4: When you watch his interviews, he's very unlikable, but I almost felt for him for a minute there because, like, I think he was tried really hard, like I said earlier, to not give them anything because he didn't want to be embarrassed by them. So he was just going to no sell no matter what they did. I don't like the fact that he's dressed like a homeless person and all of those clothes cost more than my car. I don't care for that.
0: That's fair.
4: That pisses me off a little bit. But yeah,
3: His outfit was cost more than the set.
0: Then all of the blue guy's paint and the juggalos.
3: Gene's watch costs more than everything in that room.
0: So, Zane, I will have to circle back to you. You'd be okay with more Matan Evan, maybe. You want to see how other people interact with him? I feel like you can't forget him now. You had forgotten him this time.
2: There's so little redeeming about it that I just feel like, you know, I'm slogging through shit trying to find something that's impossible to find. It's so bad.
0: Well, I want to know what people think. You can leave us a voicemail at 585-612-1388. You have to say it's for WATB. Carl has played our voicemails in the past. So, Jay Wolfenstein. No, Don, you guys are funny. Okay. Well, thanks for $2. Somewhere in there, Jay Wolfenstein said he was going to give us $100, but I don't quite know what happened to that. okay, Jay Wolfenstein, $5. I'll read that one. Vinny's laughing.
4: Yeah.
0: At least it's better than interviews on WATP. Now, the host of that show, boy, what a loser. Is that the first thing you've been able to agree with on the show in the last 40 minutes, Zane?
2: Absolutely. I think it's an outstanding comment. Also, Jurassica Park says, I'm with Zane. This guy stinks, too cringe for me.
0: Yeah.
3: The show you want to see is this guy interview Zane.
0: Oh,
3: that's the dream guest on that show.
2: That you know,
3: the
2: dream show. Whenever people try to replicate the whole type of awkward shtick between two ferns style,
0: yeah,
2: it always just pales and lacks to me. And people try to figure it out on their own. But the difference is, Zach Galifianakis is funny. And he has important people on. And the whole thing is a goddamn act. But one that's... It works. He captured it.
0: You're saying Matan Evan is not as talented as Zach Galifianakis. Is that... That's
3: or a fern. Or...
2: The whole thing has been played out before, and this is just a shitty, watered-down version of it. You know, it's,
0: right,
2: like,
0: well,
2: it's like booking Dennis Miller and getting Christian Blatt.
0: Listen, the only way you get Dennis Miller is if you take me too. That's the only way he gets on anybody's show. So, ask Steven Crowder how it went. But anyway,
3: he just matoned you, bro.
0: He did. That's
3: You've
0: all
3: been
0: right.
3: matoned.
0: Yeah.
4: I was made for love.
0: Hey, that's my manager. So his interview with George Santos was amazing. We did play that one.
2: I do remember that. That was good. This was not.
0: This was not. Don, I know you've got places to be. So let's remind everybody that I don't know why Zane was saying November earlier. September 18th, the new comedy special will be out there. So will the new album, and we just go to Don's website to make sure you get all of it. I assume you might have some links there where people will be able to purchase these things.
3: Yeah, I sent them to you, didn't I? No. They're on my site. Everyone knows how to do it. You go to the social media, you go to Spotify or Apple Music or whatever. You pre-save it. And then when you come to the comedy shows, I'll have it on vinyl, for God's sakes.
2: Ooh,
0: nice.
2: A lot of people love that. I don't. I hate vinyl, but a lot of people love it.
3: Oh, Jesus.
2: I mean, you're
3: taking it out on vinyl, the whole Matan thing.
0: I think you're right. What were you going to say, Vinny?
4: No, I'm just really excited for Terrorizing Telemarketers, Volume 8. I was very lucky. I got to hear it early, and it's very good, Don. You guys did not lose it at all, bro. You guys definitely stepped it up. There are some of these that are so gold, and I don't, they're not released yet, but please go get that. Well, you're going to love it.
0: Well, I have a clip, but I can let you guys go.
2: I want to hear it.
0: Yeah, I wasn't going to let you go. I was going to let them go.
2: Oh, I thought you were like kicking me out of my own show.
0: Yeah, yeah. I mean, I might after that Dennis Miller crack. Who do you think you are?
3: Yeah.
0: So, Don, and, you know, listen, Kissmas is not that far away, but I can't wait until Paul Stanley's on Matana Evans' show. That's what's going to be great. That's going to be a Kissmas miracle. We appreciate that. Vinny, obviously the creepoff.com, vote for Vinny, and the Patreon, you have the bonus. You guys do bonus episodes every Friday, every single Friday, right?
4: We sure do. You get the bonus episodes on patreon.com/thecreepoff, or you can just become a member of the Creepoff YouTube channel. A lot of people watch us on the channel we're on right now on Who Are These Podcasts Mondays at 1, but the Creepoff does have its own channel. And that's where you can find the bonus content.
0: And that's where you want to. And that's where you want to gift the memberships is over there at the Creepoff channel. That's what Vinny's trying to say.
4: Yeah, Carl needs more money, guys. Keep giving him on the WATP channel.
0: Oh, did you hear about his new Jeep?
4: I saw his new Jeep. Wouldn't let me in it.
0: No. He's not going to let anybody in.
4: He said I get things all sticky and gummy, and it was just mean.
0: Don, thank you. Always appreciate having you on. We'll check out a little bit of Terrorizing Telemarketers. I hope that the next time the two of you are on, Artie Fletcher will be on as well. And that's a fact check. That'll
3: well,
0: be.
3: I heard he's on Matan Evan next week. So that'll be
0: Zane can call out of that one. That's all right.
4: Matana walk out.
3: I'm gonna exactly. That'll be the first time. I'm gonna look for White Chicks Incorporated. If I do, I'll send it to you. And thank you, Eric, and thank you, not Dennis Miller, for having me on.
0: When I used to have a business card, it did say not Dennis Miller on it. Thank you so much to the great Don Jameson, who he told me he had to leave, and so does Vinny. All right. Well, let's check out this clip from Terrorizing Telemarketers Volume 8. I told Don that I would be happy to play it.
2: All right.
9: Hello?
10: Hi, good afternoon. This is calling from Window. How are you today?
9: Yeah, hold on. Hey, Artie, pick up. I'm having my roommate pick up because he's helped me with the construction and windows.
11: Hello?
10: Hi.
11: Well, what's the website just so I can log on?
10: It is windows.com.
11: Coast Windows.
9: What's going on? What's up?
11: I just went to the website. It sent me to a porn site.
10: Oh, so mine comes right up to window.
0: Of course, we're hearing actual porn. That's from this clip. Not
9: but you said you're not getting this, which is weird. I don't know why.
10: Yeah, I can't help you with that.
11: Yeah, it's weird that would come up.
10: Okay, give me one moment. Good afternoon. This is the office manager. How can I help you?
9: Yeah, the thing is, my friend, he just wants to check the website out. We're having a problem with the website.
10: So if you were to type in window, no spaces, .com.
11: .com. Yeah, see, it takes you right to an adult site.
10: And that's not what comes up ever when any of our customers.
9: It's window.com.
10: Yes.
9: Okay.
10: And it's not going to instantly connect you to any website that instantly plays music or any of that disgusting things in the background you have on.
9: Maybe something's going on with this laptop. Let me check with my window.
10: No I would try a different place.
9: .com.
10: I don't know what's going on for you and your systems, but again, you have two gentlemen on a phone call. And now you're playing it in the background?
9: This is what it's sending me right to the site.
10: It is not, sir. I'm not understanding why would you click something that does that.
0: I'm going to interrupt it for a second because our audio audience is missing the, for some reason, her cross is upside down, but she has Jesus on her desktop and a lot of post-its that if we could zoom in, they're probably pretty funny.
10: Playing in the background.
0: So the way that Terrorizing Telemarketers works is they don't call them, it's instead that they just wait around for people to call them at home, call Florentine's number. And Volume 8, and I, unlike Vinnie Paulino, I have not heard the whole album yet. But I have heard the previous seven, well worth it. September 18th. Zane, was this your least favorite episode of this show that you've
2: negative.
0: Ever
2: done? Negative. Okay. None of them are my least favorite. There's always something that makes me like, you know, this is great. And maybe that was it. I don't know. But Matan Evan, oh, God. I wish he was delivering packages for Amazon when that plane went down.
0: Oh, no. Oh. That's a terrible thing to say. Well, remember, you know, we started the show like this.
12: Carl makes me sick to my stomach. But he's like, he goes, Kevin had on MLC, Joe Matarese. He's drawing the big names. He actually had on his show this guy, Eric Zane.
0: Yeah.
12: So I look up Eric Zane on YouTube. Let's look him up. This guy, I guess, used to be a disc jockey or something. He got fired probably for being... Anyway, he did a...
2: probably for being what?
0: I know. That's what I remember about this clip from a few years ago was that I would love to know what it was.
2: Yeah, what was on your mind there?
0: Probably for being what? Did you do something edgy like get people to have relations in St. Patrick's Cathedral in New York City?
2: No, nothing like that.
0: Yeah, nothing. Nothing like that.
12: His live shows... 22-24, which was what? Today?
0: Yeah. That day. Sure.
12: 58 minutes long. He has 10 views.
0: That sounds great. I wish I had 10 views.
12: 221-24, 23 views. 219-24, 18 views. 216-24, 24 views. These are Kevin Nabrowski numbers.
0: R.I.P.
12: Thursday, 215-24, 12 views. I mean, Carl, I guess Carl doesn't understand how stupid he is.
0: You have anything to say about that?
2: I love it. I'm so glad he did it. I wish he
12: shits on Joe Manarese, who's like a professional comedian.
0: He used to be a professional comedian, KB.
12: Been on Letterman, been on America's Got Talent. All the
0: you used to be
12: Carl
0: a professional comedian,
12: watching,
0: too.
12: And he's like, Kevin had Joe Manarese on. And he's sitting there with producer Chris, whoever the fuck that is.
0: Whoa! Motherfucker, you keep producer Chris's name out of your mouth.
12: And Eric Zane, who's killing it on YouTube. 10 views. These are Kevin Nabrowski numbers. But I'm the problem.
0: Anyway.
2: No, you're the solution, Kevin.
0: He is the solution. Zane, I know I've kept you long because of just how many clips.
2: Yeah, I got to go. Play.
0: So let people know where they can find you.
2: You find me on Patreon, patreon.com/Eric Zane. Join me there. Join the dogs and have fun.
0: All right, and I can find the sign off. I have to give a programming note because next week we're going to be on at the regular time, but Howard Stern will be back next Monday, the 14th. So we'll be doing our show on Tuesday, and he's doing one show a week now. I assume you've heard that, Zane.
2: Yeah, I did.
0: Yeah, so we'll go through the one show, and the Emmy Awards will be Monday night because what's the best way to find an audience is to go up against Monday Night Football with your award show. So we should have a great show next week. And I don't have any Matan Evan clips for next week.
2: Oh, thank God.
0: I'm sorry. No. I'll see what I can find, though. I'll look. But thank you for that. And I guess that this is a sign off. I want to thank Don Jameson, Vinny Paulino, and of course, Eric Zane. And as I always like to say, this is Christian Blatt reminding you. Whoa, sorry. You got to subscribe my YouTube channel at Blattcast, BLADTCAST. I got like two more since last week. BLADTCAST. Anyway, this is Christian Blatt reminding you that every mic is a hot mic, and at least it's better than interviews on WATP. Now, the host of that show, boy, what a loser.
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0: In today's episode, the FAA reportedly moves to fire two LaGuardia controllers who supposedly left early before a fatal collision. And this unusual emergency call from a Delta captain.
1: I'm the one that's ill. I'm going to taxi the jet to the gate, and then I need to go to the hospital.
0: Also ahead, more news and your feedback. So get all settled in. Tray tables and seat backs in the upright and locked positions. Electronic devices powered on. I'm Radio Roger, and Flight 722 is ready for pushback.
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0: Hello there, Jeff. Good evening to everybody. Show number 722. Of course, the 722, as we mentioned last week, refers to Captain Jeff's beloved Boeing 727-200 series trijet, which he flew for Delta as a flight engineer, a first officer, and finally as a captain.
1: Yes.
0: He will always have a soft spot in his head. Oh, I'm sorry. For the three-holer, the Trisaurus, the triple chrome-plated stovepipe, the Whisper jet, coined by Eastern Airlines
1: Whisper
0: publicity department, and the ear blaster, coined by their ground crew. And now, what was your favorite nickname for the aircraft, Jeff?
1: I think the three-holer, but a lot of people also refer to it as the Studebaker. I don't know why, but
0: isn't that a car?
1: American car named.
2: Is that an insult?
1: I'm not sure.
3: Studebakers in their time were that was a good car.
1: It was pretty stout, like a rugged kind of all around well built car.
2: Unexciting,
3: car. Not particularly luxury, but
1: no.
0: True. However, 722 was also the number of the Avro Atlantic 722. Now it was a proposed 100-ton airliner based on the Avro Vulcan V-bomber, nuclear bomber. It would have had three configuration cabin, holding 113 passengers, single aisle, two abreast layout, and powered by four Conways or Olympus, which is what Concorde was powered by, engines, and designed to cruise across the Atlantic at 45,000 feet and Mach 9. Wow. That kit by Revel, it looks like they've got a VC-10 front end.
1: I was going to say, it looks a little bit different than the other.
3: Exactly.
1: Wait a minute.
0: So you get two 722s for one today.
1: Wow.
2: Very good.
1: Love it. Very, very nice. Yeah, that airplane, as you said, a special place in my heart. And also, you hear his voice there from the North Woods of the Atlanta suburbs, race car driver, self-taught chef, commercial multi-engine instrument rated pilot with an interest in anything with enough horsepower to kill him. It's AJ Schramm, Alpha Juliet.
3: Hey, Jeff. Hey, Nick. Hey, Liz. Good to see you guys.
2: Hey,
3: everybody
2: AJ.
3: In the chat room. Another day.
2: Yeah.
0: Another day on the dollar, except you don't get the dollar.
3: Yeah, it's like 50 cents. Yeah.
1: Okay.
3: Tax.
1: Yeah. Yeah. Okay. Well, great to see you, sir. And also joining us from her studio in Toronto, Ontario, Canada, retired financier, aviation enthusiast, spreadsheet master, and our lovely producer, it's Liz Piper.
2: Hi, everybody. Welcome to September already. Wow. Where did that summer go?
0: Great month, September. I like September.
2: Yes, I'm sure you do.
1: Yes.
2: All right, guys. Have a great show.
1: Well, thank you
0: Cheers,
1: very much.
0: Cheers, Liz. See you later.

0: stand by for news.
1: All right. We're going to start off the news segment with, you know, people who watch our show probably have not even heard of this little incident.
2: Who's talking about this? They're not sports fans, so I could be hearing about it. Well, if you happen to be a rugby fan, you may have heard about this.
1: I guess this is South African airline, Airlink. They decided to that it'd be kind of a cool thing to have a flyby over the stadium, over the South Africa, New Zealand.
3: Thing they do down there.
2: Yeah, it's rugby. They do it all the time. Yeah.
1: After low-flying airplanes cost. Okay. So, yeah. All right. Well, then why are we even talking about it then? Well, they do it all the time. Was this different?
3: A very interesting slide, by the way, that I added. It shows how low they've gotten recently. Like, they started out higher and they've gotten low.
1: Yeah, she's showing this pic, this image about previous flybys and how low they got during the flyby. And this time it was a little bit, wee bit lower than all the other ones.
4: Wee bit. So, yeah.
1: Wee bit.

0: wee bit.
1: There were a few people filming it, just a few.
0: Just a few people, yeah. So you know what we should probably do then? We should look at some of these filmed, this filmed evidence. Here we go. We're going to watch, we have several of these to look at. This first one is, it says in the caption, cameraman in the helicopter nearly wet his pants. Hi.
2: Flyover coming in. Flyover. Here it goes. The car's about to explode.
0: It's a little low.
3: Yeah. Almost had a tail strike when he rotated.
0: Well, I mean, that particular angle kind of makes it look like that, but we're gonna see some other ones here and see if it wasn't really that bad. I don't know. Here we go. All right. Now we're looking at the top of the stadium. Beautiful stadium. See the...
4: Here they come.
0: People standing there. All right. Oh, there they are, way out over the water. Come. Here they come.
4: Yeah, we all want to get like the best view possible.
3: He doesn't know it yet, but I bet he's got the best one.
0: Yeah. I think you're right.
4: Ladies and gentlemen.
3: I'm a little surprised they allowed a flyover that low with people on the roof.
0: Yeah. Maybe they didn't know there were going
4: to
0: be people on the roof. I don't know.
3: Well.
0: All right. They're showing the airplanes. They're coming a little bit closer. They're still out over the water, but they're approaching the stadium, which is the DHL stadium, I believe. Yeah, DHL Stadium in Cape Town, South Africa. All right, they're getting closer. Now, of course, the people in the stadium have no idea what's about to happen.
4: No way.
0: See,
4: no
0: even he agrees with me. No way, they knew. Okay, they're very low.
4: Yes, ways!
3: Yes, ways.
1: That looks so low.
0: Yeah, the first one there. It's pretty low.
4: Yeah. Oh, that is crazy.
1: Crazy.
0: Crazy. Yes. Okay. Let's see another one here. Okay. Yeah, that was exciting. And next one. Okay. One in the black and one in the green. One, I guess, for the New Zealand colors and one for the South African colors.
1: South African, correct.
0: And then finally, here's our last one. Now we're going to get a... copyright violation, I'm sure. Thank you, Google. Whoa. Whoa.
1: I see some vortices there.
0: Yeah.
5: Yeah, flying right vortices. Through the pyrotechnics, aren't they?
3: Well, yeah. Peter had a good comment here.
0: So Peter and our live audience says, the folks in the upper deck got a caution, wake turbulence warning. Yeah, no kidding. Okay. Well, you know, it wasn't quite as bad as that Blue Angel jet that went over the beach in Pensacola. That was really low. And it was definitely some wake turbulence from that. You could see all the umbrellas and chairs and everything else.
1: Peter's got
0: tumbling.
1: Another comment here.
0: Peter also says, you know, it's too low when the shadow is the same size as the plane. Oh, yeah.
3: As long as they don't touch, it's fine.
0: Yeah, as long as they don't touch, yeah. Okay, so I think, let me read a little bit of this article from the New York Times. The airline, Airlink, has defended the safety of a ceremonial flyover at a rugby test match. What does that mean, rugby test match?
5: It's like a test is a series of games, and whoever wins the test is the one who wins the most games.
0: Oh,
5: It's a series. Yeah, that would be what.
3: So it's like regular, you know, season play. It's not like preseason or something.
0: See,
3: like that.
0: That's what.
5: It's a short period of a visiting team.
1: It's pretty much international. Play them several times. Right?
5: Yeah. Okay. Generally international.
0: So yeah, when I was thinking the same thing as AJ when I saw Test, I think like preseason, like it doesn't really count. But this is really these really.
3: Yeah, I was thinking like a scrimmage or something. But
0: yeah, okay. Well, anyway, after viral footage caused concern about how low the two aircraft passed over DHL Stadium in Cape Town, South Africa, Flight Radar 24, a platform which tracks live flight data, calculated that the two Aerolink planes flew less than 50 feet, 15 meters, over the 55,000 capacity stadium before Saturday's second test match between South Africa and New Zealand. Actually, I guess to be technically correct, it was just the lead aircraft mm-hmm. was less than 50. I think the other
1: 47 feet.
0: Yeah, if the other airplane had, if the first lead airplane had been about the same height as the second one, I don't think we'd be talking about it right now. But okay, let's see. Aerolink, which also operated a flyover for the first test between the two sides on August 22nd, said in a statement on Sunday that according to its flight data, the maneuver was performed within the South African Civil Aviation Authority's, SACAA, approved and rehearsed safety, altitude, and speed limits. Aerolink notes the concerns expressed in various social media and online forums regarding yesterday's formation flyby over Cape Town's DHL Stadium, reads a widely reported statement via Arrive Alive, a South African transport website. The statement also said that the flight demanded careful planning and rehearsal due to the low altitude and 150-knot speed, and that the SACAA and Air Traffic Navigation Services, quote, provided valuable guidance, approval, and support to ensure the flypast took place safely. It added the two aircraft were flown by highly experienced crew, with each comprised of three senior captains.
1: Uh-oh. Well, there's a problem, right?
3: Doesn't that sound like a terrible idea?
1: not good.
0: That's not good at all. Three senior captains in each airplane operating in the roles of commander, co-pilot, and safety technical officer. Well, there's your problem.
3: Immediately auger into the ground.
0: There's your problem right there. I don't know. So let's discuss. What do you think, Captain Nick? Do you think, what's the big deal, right?
5: Yeah, there's a few things to perhaps mention here. First of all, just because you are cleared to a very low altitude doesn't mean you have to go there. You fly as low as you consider to be safe. Let's also mention that this is kind of like a display, all right? This is a fly past. It's part of what would generally come under display flying. The rules for display flying have been written over the years to ensure that if something does go wrong, there is very little risk to the people watching. So the aircraft are usually over a clear part of the airfield, an airfield. There's a wide gap between the aircraft and the crowd line. Overflight is usually only allowed on very specific maneuvers. So flying over a huge packed stadium at a very low altitude, I don't think is particularly wise. It's not as if it's a particularly benign area. Cape Town has a geographic microclimate, which is mentioned in lots of documents, because it's between two massive coastal peaks, Table Mountain, and there are a couple of other large hills, and of course the ocean, which creates complex wind patterns. Now, of course, they may not have been evident that day. They may have been careful enough to ensure that the wind was very light, so you're unlikely to get any downdrafts or anything unusual. The downdraft risk might have been quite low that day, but it doesn't mean that there isn't one. In addition, they were at quite low speed, so they're around 150 knots. That doesn't give you a lot of energy. You're flying over the coast, which is notoriously an area where seabirds congregate as you come inland. And having been down there a lot, and you do have a lot of big seagulls and things. So I don't know if the altitude they flew at was safe. I really am in doubt of that, considering all the things that might have gone wrong, could have gone wrong. Of course, that, you know, you can say, once in 100, but the safety margins we work to in the airline industry are very, very high, which is how we've generated such an enormously good reputation for safety and why we put so much effort into maintaining safe margins and mitigating threats rather than embracing them. And the final point I'm going to make, it kind of takes me back to, I was trying to compete to get into an aerobatics competition when I was in the Air Force. And my boss was in the back seat. He was the one that was going to authorize me doing this at low level over the airfield. And so we were up at 5,000 feet doing my sequence. And part of the sequence was to do a low speed loop, which I thought was quite impressive because you're only about 180 knots and you loop the aircraft at very low speed using mainly engine power to get round. And you're always on that maneuver very close to the stall, and I allowed the aircraft to build up a slightly high rate of descent on the way down, which I couldn't stop before I hit base height. So I broke my base height. And he said, "Why are you doing that maneuver?" I said, "Oh, I thought it would look impressive." He said, "Well, you're doing this for the general public. They don't see that. What you're doing is doing a highly demanding maneuver that requires exceptional skill to get it right every single time. And the only person that's really going to understand what you're doing to get this maneuver correct is another pilot. You know, you're really not going to impress the crowd. Plus, you have increased decreased the safety level of your display enormously by having that maneuver. So I took it out. And I think the same could be said here. If you were in the UK flying an airliner over an airfield doing a fly pass for a display, you would have probably a minimum of around 300 or 500 feet. Not 50 feet. And regards to the crowd are going to enjoy it, whether it's 300 feet or 500 feet or quite honestly 50 feet. And when you're in a stadium looking up, you just have to imagine the visual impact. Well, it's not going to be that different if you give yourself a decent safety margin from skimming the top to being an extra 100 or 200 feet higher. And let me also bring it back into perspective here. One of my great friends, Captain Nigel, we all know him. He flew low-level strike missions in a Jaguar. It was his job to go and drop nukes. And when they were working up to fly and penetrate underneath radar, they would do a special workup to fly at 100 feet. And he said, at 100 feet, I had to use so much concentration to make sure that I was doing it right, not going to fly into the ground, et cetera, et cetera. And they did us huge long workup to do that. And that's in a military aircraft, 100 feet. This bloke was flying at half that height. And I'm going, was there any real need to get down that low? And was he really cutting his safety margins down too much? I believe so. That's my feeling.
0: I think those are all really, really good points. And the other thing I think that we should mention also is that in these demonstrations that you're referring to, usually there's like a line at which they're not laterally supposed to cross, because that's what do they call that? The crowd line or whatever?
5: Yeah. They're usually 400 or 500 meters from the crowd line. So you've got half a kilometer, you've got a quarter of a mile between you and the crowd laterally, as well as having a vertical clearance as well.
0: In this case, there was zero, right? It was right over the top of the crowd.
5: Absolutely.
0: So if something had fallen off the airplane or they hit birds or whatever, I mean, there's so many things that could possibly have occurred that would have been catastrophic for the folks below. Yeah.
1: So two recent developments, and I have a slide actually on one of them, but apparently Airlink has now decided they're not going to fly anymore. Even though they did all this safety training and they had the three captains, they've now announced that they're not doing any more flyovers, which is interesting. Mm. And the South African Civil Aviation Authority has announced that they are now undertaking an investigation. And this is their statement that will be in our show notes, that they, I think they obviously took heed of all of the blowback on things and they decided they better look into it. Now, what they'll say, who knows? But anyway.
0: Well, they wanted attention, Liz, right?
1: And they, no, they did. Yeah.
0: Probably more than they bargained for, I think.
1: And last but not least, Jeff, were you going to mention the game?
0: Oh, yes, absolutely. Yeah, you see the screenshot. Okay, thanks, Liz. So right now, Liz is showing the screenshot of somebody very cleverly came up with a, I think it was made for like phones, like iPhone Android phones. But I actually was able to view it on my computer screen, and I got a screenshot of it, and it's very clever. What is it called? Flappy? Flappy or something like that.
6: I don't remember
0: what that was called. Anyway, Captain Stefan kind of made us aware of this little
6: Flappy Link.
0: Flappy Link. Okay.
6: Yeah, Cape Town Flyover Challenge.
0: Instead of Airlink. Yeah, and I think this particular screenshot shows the South African Embraer jet coming into view, approaching the DHL stadium. And I think the first one, of course, as was the case in real life, was the black painted Airlink. And
1: I like
0: the
1: little plane flying the banner here.
0: Yeah, there's a airplane flying the banner. It says esp.co.za. I would imagine maybe that's where you go to get this game. I don't know.
1: I've got the link. We're going to have the link in the show notes.
0: Yeah, we'll have the link in the show notes so you can play the game.
5: Who has the record amongst the crew so far? Someone said 2.5 meters.
3: I think RJ. 2.4 meters. Yeah.
5: 2.4 meters
3: but
5: over the
3: also,
5: top.
3: Also, for the record, that 2.5 meters was about 2.5 seconds before the auger into
5: the impact.
0: Well, I don't know. Yeah, RJ was going to be with us today, but he had to go and see the chief pilot after he was playing this game, and he tried to apply the same technique.
3: It doesn't work the same life at Dodger Stadium. Yeah, yeah, Dodger Stadium has different wind currents. It's a whole jet thing. It's a whole thing.
0: Oops, you're not allowed to do that. Oh, okay. Yeah,
5: but they did it.
0: Peter Tarantelli has seen a new ad in the
3: some South African newspaper.
0: South African want ads, I guess. Now hiring chief captains. Yeah. Mm-hmm.
1: And Tim Van Ram, which I think is very good.
0: Tim VR Marin says, must have used the limbo flight plan. How low can you go? Yeah.
1: I like it.
0: Very, very, very, very funny. All right.
1: Okay. Well,
0: I think we thrashed that one about enough.
1: Yeah.
0: Mm-hmm. All right. And we also have some, thank you, Liz, for putting that in the show notes as well, a video from Mentor Pilot talking about this, and also Scotty Bateman. He has an article regarding, and you know, what his thoughts are regarding this.
1: Blanco Lirio.
0: Oh, yes, and Blanco Lirio as well, Juan.
5: Yeah, it's interesting. I thought the Mentor Pilot was very even-handed and gave them perhaps, you know, wasn't quite hard on them. Mm-hmm. Scotty was he was pretty, you know, down on it, but Bronco Lirio, he was great. Yeah, he didn't hold back.
0: Nope.
5: With his opinion.
0: Nope. Which is so unusual.
5: Yeah, exactly.
3: One's so reserved and soft-spoken.
0: Yes, never really speaks his mind at all.
5: No. Definitely not.
0: Okay, well,
1: next
0: let's
1: item.
0: move on to this next item. FAA found LaGuardia air traffic controllers left work early before that deadly collision earlier this year. The one that Liz is showing a picture of, Air Canada Jazz flight. Federal aviation officials have found that two air traffic controllers left work early before an Air Canada regional jet Jazz, crashed into a fire truck at LaGuardia. The Federal Aviation Administration is moving to fire the two controllers who officials determined had left about an hour before their shifts ended on March 22nd, people familiar with the matter said. As a result, two controllers remaining at the LaGuardia Tower didn't have backup to assist with high workloads. The busy New York airport was handling more than twice the usual volume of traffic that night. Two pilots died in the runway collision, and six other people, including a crew member, passengers, and workers on the ground, sustained serious injuries, according to the NTSB. Leaving early is called an early shove, according to current and former controllers, and is a longstanding practice in the industry, FAA officials consider it a form of time card fraud. The push to fire the controllers signals an aggressive response to the practice by the Trump administration. Current and former controllers say managers have often condoned their leaving before their shifts officially end, as it's seen as an informal perk after busy stretches working air traffic. The agency has taken steps this year to terminate more than 10 controllers for alleged time card fraud or abuse of leave policies, according to people familiar with the matter. Of course, that doesn't necessarily mean that that was specifically the early shove here. They probably involved other time card fraud situations as well. The FAA said in April that it had about 11,000 fully certified air traffic controllers with 4,000 more in training. The vast majority of air traffic controllers are great patriots. They show up for work, complete their full shift, come back, and do it all again, Transportation Secretary Sean Duffy said in a statement. But when a small percentage of individuals take advantage of the American taxpayer unfairly, add additional work to their fellow controllers, and impact the airspace, we have no choice but to act. We will not tolerate fraud. So the article continues, and it goes into a little bit more detail about this early shove. And maybe, AJ, since your job entails working in that air traffic control world, maybe you can fill in some blanks here.
3: Yeah, the next paragraph kind of goes into that fairly thoroughly. But it, basically, you're not on position for your entire shift. You don't sit in the chair talking on the radio for 8 straight hours. You work for an hour, you're off for 30, 45 minutes, you work for an hour. So it's very broken up because it is a very high-stress, high-demanding job, and it requires a lot of break time, a lot of off time to kind of be able to keep that pace up. So what ends up happening is through that shift, and depending on how the breaks work out and all that, your shift may go from 7 a.m. to 3 p.m. Well, if you start your last break at 2:15, your break is going to go all the way to the end of your shift. So you'll just sit in the break room for 45 minutes. A lot of facilities will allow those people to leave because they're on break. It doesn't matter if they're in the break room or if they're in their car driving home as to whether or not they're effective. Now, there is that one in a million thing of there's something that requires an extra controller. I think overall, this is a rare thing that it causes an issue. And when they said that they're dealing with, twice the normal traffic, I'd be curious to see those numbers, because if they normally get 2 airplanes and they got 4, yes, that's twice the normal traffic, but it's not an emergency level of traffic. So I don't know that the numbers that they were experiencing on that night, I don't remember it being particularly crazy busy. But
1: weren't there thunderstorms? And
3: there was a good
5: emergency
3: weather,
5: though, wasn't there? Because I mean, the trucks have been called out for an emergency.
3: Yeah, there was the United with smoke and fumes in the cockpit or something like that. But he was on the ground.
5: Wouldn't that normally be an occasion when you would bring someone else up to allow someone to deal with the emergency and someone to do the normal run of the mill stuff?
3: Maybe not, because that airplane was already on the ground. They were just. That becomes a ground control problem, which is generally doesn't drastically affect the workflow of the guy getting the airplanes onto the ground. Because the cool thing about airplanes on the ground is they can come to a stop. The tough thing about airplanes in the air is they can't. So if you have an emergency in the air and you're having to move airplanes around and spin them out into holds or divert them to somewhere else or things like that, that gets very, very complicated because you're playing 3D chess, right? Airplanes on the ground, you can say, everybody stop. And the problem stops. You can then dissect it and do what you need to do. So there's a little bit of a kind of a qualifier on that yes, that was an emergency and they're moving trucks around, but it's on the ground, which should have been a relatively simple process. Again, back to kind of how we, you know, we discussed this at length when we discussed the incident itself. There was plenty of blame to go around, and I don't think all of it landed on the controllers. And I don't know for sure that another controller would have been the solution to the problem, but it's hard
0: maybe
3: to say.
0: Maybe this is a little bit of scapegoating, perhaps?
3: Yeah, or just not even really, yeah, sort of scapegoating, but more so just trying to save face to some extent. Like, look, we're doing a thing.
1: Politics.
3: You know?
1: It's politics.
3: Yeah, exactly, Liz. It's politics. And yeah.
0: Okay.
3: I mean, I know people that did this today with zero issues. I know.
1: You know people with time
3: fraud? Well, I'm saying it's... Oh. Yeah.
1: He did get here in good time today.
0: You know, there's, did get here in good time
3: today. That's coincidental. Okay.
0: There's nothing to do with the time.
3: Nothing at all to do with that. But there's a you know, there's a conversation to be had of am I being paid to accomplish a job or a mission, or am I being paid to occupy a space in a room in a chair?
0: Mm-hmm.
3: You know, so... I see the argument. I do understand the argument from both sides. Mm-hmm. In the event of a proper emergency, yes, extra hands can be good. 99.9999% of the time, that doesn't happen. So,
0: yeah,
3: it's hard. Okay. It's hard to make the argument valid that, you know. Yeah.
1: What's good Captain point? Nick have to say?
0: Yes, Captain Nick.
5: Hi. You have anything? We've already spoken.
0: All right. Okay. Well, then we don't want to hear any more from you.
1: All right.
0: All right.
3: Okay. Nick, you missed a Star Wars reference right there. I have spoken.
0: Yes. So, speaking of spoken and speaking and talking on the radio, you know, and it's the kind of thing that you don't normally hear from an airline or a captain on the radio.
1: We talk about PAs, but...
0: Yeah, we do talk about PAs, and sometimes we accidentally make PAs over the radio control frequencies, but this is a little bit different. This involves a Delta Airlines flight from Los Angeles to Boston that had to divert to Detroit because of a medical emergency. But it wasn't your normal run-of-the-mill medical emergencies because it didn't involve a passenger. It involved one of the crew members. Let's have a listen.
7: Touch low, Delta 437 out of 18 for 12.
8: Delta 437, do you try to pitch? Same way, 22 left.
7: I copy, 22 left, Delta 437.
0: Okay, that's a younger sounding voice, probably.
8: Delta 437, fighting 090, maintain 12,000.
7: Heading 090, 12,000, Delta 437.
0: Probably the first officer.
8: Delta 437, you're your gate.
7: Negative, we don't have any of that.
0: On the simulated radar that we're looking at here, it says EM for emergency. And by the way, this is VAS Aviation, Real Aviation Communications, and in this case using liveatc.net.
8: Delta 437, descend and maintain 4,000.
7: 4,000, Delta 437.
8: Delta 437, you find gate Alpha 71.
7: All right, thank you, Alpha 71.
8: 6-3-5-86,
7: fighting a 245,
8: Delta 437, fighting 080. 080,
7: Delta 437.
8: 6-3-5-86, tower 1-8.4, good day.
7: Delta 437, I'm keeping the speed up.
8: Delta 437, I have a question for you.
7: 437,
8: good. Delta 437, was it flight conditions or mechanical issues because of the illness?
7: It's a medical.
8: Roger, thanks. Delta 437, descend and maintain 3,000.
7: 3,000, Delta 437.
8: Delta 437, the tower assumes the gate on Alpha 10. Alpha 10-0 for your gate.
7: Copy.
8: Delta 437, fly heading of 120.
7: 120, Delta 437.
8: Delta 437, Fort Metro Airport is at your 2 o'clock and 10 miles.
7: Susan, sorry, Delta 437.
8: Delta 437, clear visual approach from my 22 left, speed or distress.
7: Clear the visual. 22 left, speed or distress, Delta 437.
3: That didn't sound so good.
0: No.
7: Detroit, this is the captain. I'm the one that's very ill. Our plan is to land, and I'm going to taxi the jet to the gate, but I need to go to the hospital.
8: Delta 437, Roger, we'll pass that on. In contact, Metro Tower now, 135.0. Good day.
7: 35-0, Delta 437.
9: First off, 1864, second in, 17,000, descend to the other victors, 2, we got Bravo.
8: Delta 1864, descend to the other victors, 2-2 right, and lead all speeds on arrival.
9: 2-2 right, delete speeds on the arrival of 1864.
7: Metro Tower, Delta 437, emergency aircraft, visual 2-2 left.
10: Delta 437, Michelle Runway, 2-2 left, clear to land, wind 190 at Diner.
7: Clear to land, 2-2 left. Alpha 10 is the gate, this is the captain. I'm the one that's ill. I'm going to taxi the jet to the gate, and then I need to go to the hospital.
10: Roger. Delta 437, you can plan to exit at Yankee 2. They'll give you the quickest route to the gate.
7: Yankee 2, copy.
0: Definitely is in distress.
10: Delta 437, you rolled out to Yankee 2. Turn left there. Juliet, call the ramp.
7: Yankee 2, left, and we'll call the ramp. Delta 437. At our new gates, Alpha 13.
10: Roger, same instructions.
7: Copy. Yeah, we need some help here, Delta 437. It says the gate's Alpha 13, but it doesn't look like it exists.
10: What'd you say your gate is?
7: It said Alpha 13, gate route. It just said,
10: I don't think you're able to fit in that being a 7.5.
7: Yeah, I think Alpha 10. It's still Alpha 10. Yeah, they just sent us a gate. It says Alpha 13, but we're going to continue to Alpha 10.
10: Copy that.
7: Yeah, I see Alpha 10. I think they're waiting for us.
10: Copy that.
0: Yeah, I think that the... Because this was a divert, they probably weren't aware exactly of what kind of airplane it was. They should have been able to know that. But
1: Chuck Kelleher has a good comment.
0: Let's see, Chuck says, bet he taxis like Southwest. Yeah, I bet he's probably up on one wheel or whatever, going around the corners. Anyone else have the fish? According to Tim. Nice one.
3: MetroDoc had a similar concept to Chuck.
0: MetroDoc says, wonder what the J number was on taxi. Probably pretty high.
5: Good point.
0: Yeah.
3: Well, I don't know, because the guy who was sick was the one taxiing, so.
0: Yeah, but if I were sick like that and that much pain, man, I tell you what, it'd be a record-breaking J number, Jeff number, I think. yeah.
1: Okay, well, that was quite something.
5: What do you reckon then?
0: Well, I was reading some of the comments from the Aviation Herald regarding this, and they were saying that it was an appendicitis rupture.
1: Ooh.
3: I had that thought.
0: Yeah.
5: I was going to guess at kidney stones or something.
0: Yeah. So I think that it had not quite yet ruptured when this was all happening, but it was getting close to it, and they got him to the hospital in time and took care of his appendicitis.
3: I think that can come on pretty rapidly too, so yeah. I could imagine him feeling fit and ready to start the flight, and then it degrading rapidly.
0: Right. There was some also commentary from people obviously don't quite understand how all this works. They were very upset that the captain was flying the airplane, and they go, well, he wasn't flying the airplane, he was talking on the radio toward the end there, and it's very likely the only time that he was actually touching the controls was after they landed and was taxiing the airplane to the gate, because a lot of aircraft, you know, you only have the steering tiller on the left side of the aircraft. Now, some airplanes like the Airbus have on both sides. So in that case, and some Boeings as well, if they're equipped, you know, that way from the manufacturer. That's an option, I believe, in the Boeing world.
3: But it's not uncommon to have it left side only.
0: No, it's not uncommon at all, especially at Delta. All the Boeings and Lockheeds and McDonnell Douglas jets were all taxiing from the left side only. Yeah. So, anyway, I think that from what I could tell, he's doing okay, and yeah.
1: I thought air traffic handled it pretty well, right?
0: Air traffic handled it very well, I think. It's interesting to me, though. You know, when he did his initial check-in, it was like this guy that was controlling him at that point, the approach controller, didn't seem to have any idea why this emergency aircraft, you know, like what the emergency was. So I'm wondering how that kind of information gets transferred from one controller controlling center to another.
3: There's a couple ways.
0: Yeah.
3: There's a scratch pad, so they mm-hmm. could put notes on the tag for the airplane that depending on how it transfers over, if it's coming from a center to a tracon or vice versa, some of that mm-hmm. may or may not make it through. Okay. But more often, I would assume they would use a landline. So there's a physical phone connection that they would pick up a phone or dial it up on their radio comm panel and talk directly to that X facility and say, hey, this is what's going on. But it's not generally not a transmitted audio. So that's why you don't hear it on things like Live ATC and places like that. Then with that said, you know, all types of communication can break down or just not be sent, you know, appropriately. So it's not the craziest thing.
0: Yeah. So we'll wrap up this one here. Good thing. Everybody is all safe and sound. And I guess it was the flight took a couple of hour delay before it moved on. They found somebody else to take over for that ailing captain. And
5: what washed down the captain's chair?
0: Yeah.
3: Been a lot of now hiring captain ads put out.
0: Yeah, it is. If you're a captain, fully qualified airline transport pilot captain out there, you know, things are looking up. Okay. Let's end the news segment with this one, this one from NewYorkPost.com. Mystery Wi-Fi network aboard flight raises unusual alarm about travelers' information. A Delta airline, another Delta flight, from Los Angeles to Atlanta on Monday, August 10, was disrupted for a period of time after an unauthorized Wi-Fi network appeared on board, prompting the crew to shut down the aircraft's internet service. Delta confirmed that none of its systems were hacked, including the in-flight Wi-Fi, and that no aircraft operating systems were affected. Safety of flight was never in question. No aircraft operating systems were affected, Delta said. We are fully investigating to gather. I love this. So we just had a paragraph that said that, and then they have a quote, which says exactly pretty much the same thing. I love that. Here's another quote. We are fully investigating to gather a complete set of facts, which will take time. We will partner with federal law enforcement and aviation regulators to ensure the incident is thoroughly investigated, the airline said. We thank our crew for their professionalism and our customers for their understanding. As the situation unfolded, cabin crew members turned off the aircraft's Wi-Fi functionality for about 30 minutes, according to Delta. No emergency was declared by air traffic control. Well, usually they're not the ones to declare an emergency. The flight continued on to Atlanta. The unusual incident has raised questions about what travelers should watch for when connecting to Wi-Fi thousands of feet in the air. Well, how about what you should probably watch for anywhere you are on a device that uses Wi-Fi, I would say.
5: Yeah.
0: California-based travel expert Lee Abamonte told Fox News Digital that seeing an unauthorized network on a commercial flight is uncommon and that travelers should pay close attention to which network they select. I think that the thing that was most important here to this article from the New York Post was this line that I've highlighted here. The posts also said several, they're talking about posts online and a rogue network called, quote, Delta Wi-Fi Fast appeared on board. Several passengers on board had attended a cybersecurity conference in Las Vegas.
3: That's kind of burying the lead.
0: Yeah, I'd say so.
3: Do you know what the convention actually was?
0: No, I don't know the exact.
5: The Black Hat one or something?
0: It may have been Black Hat.
3: The convention was called DEF CON. This was DEF CON 34, I think.
0: Okay.
3: Yeah, DEF CON 34. Which is the one of the oldest and largest continuously running underground hacker conventions in the world.
0: Huh. Well, you don't there think that's just a coincidence.
3: Calling it a cybersecurity conference is not quite accurate.
0: Yeah.
3: is attended by federal employees and lawyers and tech. It's literally everybody, but it's not like cybersecurity companies going, hey, look, we're going to talk about normal corporate stuff. It's literally how to break into all this stuff. And they have breakout sessions and conferences and all these things specifically on how to hack. It's kind of fascinating.
0: And I would imagine maybe this was a topic of discussion perhaps at the conference or maybe in private groups saying, hey,
5: I have a feeling it's been covered on quite a few of these conferences, various ones. And, you know, there's, a certain level of skill required to try and break into systems and hack them. And there was, you know, a lot of red flags being waved saying, oh, we managed to get into an aircraft's internet. But of course, nothing of a flight safety nature, nothing that controls the aircraft is in any way connected to the Wi-Fi on the aircraft. That's just in the cabin area. And the only real danger there is to the passengers, perhaps disruption of your TV service or whatever, or to have your data, if you log on to this network, you might have some of your data stolen. But there's no safety with regard to the aircraft. The aircraft is sort of firewalled.
0: Yeah.
5: Nothing on the flight deck needs to connect to the internet, so it doesn't.
0: Right. I think it was more of a risk to the individual passengers in the cabin that were accessing the fake network. But honestly, I have a feeling that, you know, that they were just proving that you could do this. And
5: you could do it in a cafe, anywhere. The fact that they did it on an aircraft isn't really news anymore.
0: No.
1: It's just Delta's covering its ass a bit here, aren't they?
0: Yeah, I think so. Delta is definitely...
5: I can't imagine why they want to do that.
0: Liability regarding this incident, yeah. Okay.
1: Yeah. Ernest has the actual title of the seminar that they were at.
0: Oh, the actual seminar title, according to Ernest, MetroDoc, How to Spoof an Airliner's Wi-Fi Seminar. Okay.
1: Yeah.
0: Wow. That's pretty specific.
1: Yeah, pretty.
0: Yeah. All right.
1: Let's get to know you guys.
0: All right. Time to get to know us. Let me push this button here. Time of the show where we get to find out what everybody's been up to since we were last recording the show, which was last Friday or
1: Friday.
0: Thursday? Friday of last week, yeah. And today is a Thursday the following week. September 3rd is when we're recording this live. Why don't we start with, I don't know, Captain Nick, you want to go first? Or I could, actually, let me go first.
5: Yeah, you
1: should go first.
0: I didn't do anything except for my normals, singing in a wedding on Saturday, the vigil mass, and a couple, three masses on Sunday.
1: Singing and editing,
0: and pretty much that encompasses most of my time between shows. And so nice and easy peasy. That's it. So now I'll move to someone who has a much more interesting life than I.
5: Captain Nick. What's going on? Well, just good news on the sort of health front. I was a bit crippled with a syndrome which caused a lot of pain in my joints. And that is under treatment now, and a lot of the symptoms have gone. So I'm feeling much, much, much better, sleeping better. Everything's, yay, generally speaking, a lot better.
0: Good deal.
5: So, I might be on these drugs for a couple of years now till this all goes away.
0: Mm-hmm.
5: But the fact is that I'm a happy chappy, and whilst I'm not 100%, I'm heading in the right direction, which is fantastic news for me. So I've been able to get out and play Patong, which has been rather nice because I haven't played a lot recently. And there was a surprising amount on last week. We played a lovely league match against West Meon, and where we slaughtered them. That was great fun, of course. Always nice slaughtering people.
0: Who is this crazy lady with crazy eyes that we're looking at here?
5: I'm also taken over the website. I've taken over the club website. I was out with my camera getting some fresh pictures to populate the website. And this is our club secretary. She's...
0: But what was she holding? Or was she holding on to?
5: That is the circle you stand in when you play.
0: Oh.
5: So it's quite a small circle, and you just stand there and, throw your bull from that point.
3: Is this like expert level? I bet it's really hard to stand in if she's holding it up in the air.
5: Yeah.
1: Good
0: one. It's the advanced level.
5: It's actually
0: level.
5: Not very big. It's surprisingly small, and I've got size 12 shoes. So, you know, I have to, and you're not even allowed to put your toe over the inside border. So, you know.
1: Oh, wow. You can't even touch it.
5: Exactly. In fact, you can't even have your heel lifted up if it's over the edge, you know. Anyway, by the by, all good fun. I played again on Saturday. We had the Midsummer Melee. Now, Midsummer was 2 months ago, but so don't ask me how they managed to have the Midsummer Melee at the end of August. The Melee is just a big club competition. Everyone in the club competes and sees
1: That's
5: who
1: a
5: does
1: great
5: well.
1: Shot with him just releasing his bull there. That's quite the shot.
5: Indeed, that was what I was trying to get, but there wasn't much light, so it was a bit blurry, but I'll take plenty more. Monday had our local village singles competition, which was great fun. And I played a couple of really good games, but didn't get through to the final, which was a shame. And then we have had good news on I play in three leagues. Two of the leagues, we are now numerically, well, we won one of them. And the other one is we're, unbeatable now, even though we got games left to play. So that's really good news. That's really it on the what have I been doing. So I could do some cover art now.
1: Yeah.
5: Excellent. So we had some good suggestions, but the one that just tickled my fancy was the one about the captain who was renowned for making long PAs about clouds that resembled ducks
1: and
5: unnamed lakes that were around. So I generally speak, I had to have some duck-shaped clouds and the airplane flying over lakes. So that's where we got the four ducks of the apocalypse there. Wow. Oh, and that was also, of course, the 737 that had an uncontained engine failure. And that was, I was thinking of the lady that nearly got sucked out of the window that broke. So, hence don't go near the ducks of the apocalypse. Right now, they're the penguins in that picture. Have you found
0: Oh, I see, like the penguin? Yeah, it's like a very fuzzy, like, silhouette of the penguin.
3: The smoky penguin.
1: Isn't that him there on the fuselage?
5: Nope.
0: No,
5: it's up in the cloud. The wispy bits above the middle duck. You go up the wispy cloud.
0: You see the beak toward the top of the frame.
5: Yeah, and at the top of that, you can see his head quite clearly, but he's actually all there.
0: Okay. Move it up. Okay. You see, Liz? Right,
5: moving on
0: yeah, right
5: that's
0: there.
5: That's it, yeah. That's
0: you see the beak and the head right there to the right of the
5: You're right on it.
1: Vaguely.
0: Yeah,
1: very
0: there
1: vague.
0: You go.
5: And, well, that's where it's supposed to be vague because it's hard.
1: Okay.
5: So that's where the penguin was hidden. Of course, penguins are great friends with
1: ducks.
5: But
1: he's been in shock because he was in South Africa when that flyover went down.
5: Well, that's probably, that was last week. He's probably a bit right about that. And the next one shows, you've seen the logo. I didn't make much of an effort with the logo.
1: I couldn't find it, Nick.
0: It's not very obvious at all. No, in fact, when they painted the logo on the jet, they covered up the windows even.
3: Exactly. They didn't even tape off the windows.
5: Yeah, you can see through those. It's the see-through logo.
1: No, but they always have the shades down anyway. So
0: that's true. It doesn't matter.
5: Right. Yeah, exactly.
0: Yeah.
5: Yeah. And what else have we got?
1: The number.
0: I spotted that. Yeah,
3: I know where the number is.
5: Come on.
0: The tip of the tail.
5: Gone backwards, Liz. We need to go forwards.
1: Oh, sorry. Yes, I'm sorry. Pardon me.
0: Right there.
5: There you go.
0: The top of that.
5: Top of the fin.
0: Tippy top tail of the fin.
5: There. Yeah, top right-hand corner of the fin. It's quite clear when you get it big enough, but it is there.
0: Yeah, I picked that one up really, really quickly for a change.
5: Oh, so did AJ, I noticed. He was boasting about that.
1: Yes,
5: so,
1: he was right there.
5: Yeah.
0: Yeah.
1: Well done, Captain Nick.
5: Well, that was a bit of fun, but I do like the duck clouds.
1: Yeah, they're great. They are great.
0: Very nice. Very nice.
1: Very nice. I didn't know penguins could fly that high. Like, I thought they were just on the ground, so that's kind of interesting.
5: Well, he was falling.
1: Oh, I see.
5: Perhaps the duck had carried him up, and now he's falling back down again. I don't know.
3: Fallen from an even greater height.
5: Yeah, exactly.
0: Just quickly, I wanted to say hello to the mayor of APG, Mike Kuipers. He just joined us in our live audience. He says he's been without internet for hours due to the storms, and he lives in the greater Detroit area. Wow. And there's a little, that was about an hour ago or so.
5: A lot of lightning strikes.
0: Yeah. Some severe weather there in the Detroit and north of Detroit
1: Mike's been
0: area.
1: Getting the storms before we have, and they've been nasty.
0: Yeah. So, Michael Kuipers, glad you were able to join us, sir.
1: Yeah. We missed you, man.
0: Yeah. All right, AJ, what have you been up to, sir?
3: Not really a ton other than work. Got to do a little bit of flying, not necessarily my preferred type of flying, maintenance, test flights, and things like that for the flying club. Working on trying to get one of our airplanes back on the line and in service, and that's required some bit of running around and some logistical things. But almost there, really close, so that's good news. Feel like if anybody's ever worked in general aviation maintenance, it's always two steps forward, one step back if you have a fleet of aircraft. So what we fix one, something else breaks on another one. It's just a vicious
0: always
3: cycle.
0: It's
3: always something. Today we lost the transponder always antenna to the guy detailing the airplane. But that was actually why I had to jump out for a second, was to ground the airplane before somebody else got it in and tried to fly it. It's been one of those weeks. But other than that, kind of normal stuff.
0: Very good.
1: With us.
0: Very good. Yeah.
3: Glad to be here, though. Glad I could make it.
0: We should also mention, if you happen to be in the Atlanta area, the greater Atlanta, especially on the north side of Atlanta.
3: Let's expand it out. Chattanooga, Greenville, we're going to be there for a couple hours.
0: Anywhere in the southeastern United States. I've been trying to make it a thing, and we're trying to be consistent as we can after we record these shows. And they're usually recorded Thursdays or Fridays. That typically seems to be the 2 days that are the most popular for the crew to get together to record a show. After the live recording, we head over to Cobb County, kind of a spot between where AJ and I are located in the northern Atlanta area, and specifically, this place is called the Paradise Grill and Bar?
3: South of the border.
0: South of the border. Okay, there's like two restaurants like melded together on the corner of the Publix shopping center off Sandy Plains and Shalliford Road. I think that's the...
3: That's correct.
0: Pretty accurate.
3: The Highland Point Shopping Center, if you want to.
0: Highland Point. And that, by the way, that happens to be, coincidentally, the neighborhood name that I used to live in back in the 90s. Highland Point. Yeah.
3: Up on Sweat Mountain.
1: We should put that information in the show notes so somebody could look it up if they wanted to.
0: Yeah. Okay. So anyway, I guess our point is that if you want to kind of hang out with AJ and me and whoever else happens to be. Yeah, if you're not very fussy about who you hang out with and who you eat with, we're going to be over there. We try to do this every week after the show recording. So you're welcome to join us over at the Paradise Grill /South of the Border at the Highland Plaza. What'd you call it?
3: Highland Point Shopping Center.
0: Shopping Center. Okay. I never knew that was the name of that shopping center.
3: It is. Yeah.
0: Okay. There's a Home Depot.
3: The more you know.
0: Used to be a Kmart. Right there where the Home Depot was.
3: Many moons ago.
0: Long, long time ago.
3: The very first espresso that I ever had in my life was in the Starbucks in that shopping center. I was
0: four. Which is inside the Publix grocery store.
1: Is there a little plaque there?
0: Yeah, I think so. There's some pictures as well.
3: It's a laminated piece of paper that I keep having to replace it, though. Somebody keeps taking it down. I don't understand why.
0: Well,
1: Jeff, do you
0: want to
1: make a quick mention of the coffee fund or no?
0: Yes, let's. We can quickly talk about the coffee fund. Let me hit the button for coffee.
11: Johnny, how much more coffee?
12: No thanks.

A cup. Oh yeah, I love coffee and I love the APG community. And if you want to, as part of the APG community, want to be part of the coffee bar club, or the coffee fund cadre, I used to call it, but nobody seemed to know what the heck I was talking about. You can give us money a couple different ways. One is the Coffee Fund Classic method, which is just a PayPal donation site. And we have our normal recurring contributors that are helping us out there. Thank you very much, everybody. You know who you are. And the other way is to become a patron of the show. Most of the people that contribute to our show are patrons and on patreon.com.

0: I don't know if I'd say that, but thank you. All right. There's the coffee fund.
1: All right. Let's do some feedback.
0: Okay. Let's do some feedback.
2: Captain, incoming message.
0: We're going to start off with a movie review from Deanna Tickle. She's the one that pointed out the fact that there is a motion picture that's sort of, in a way, indirectly related to the Airline Pilot Guy show, because after all, the airline for which I flew for 35 years, I called Acme, Fly Acme Air. And then there were a bunch of spinoff airlines as well. Acme Red, Acme Purple, Acme everything
1: Maple.
0: That you can think of. Acme Maple. So Acme, of course, has to do with the Roadrunner, Coyote, the Roadrunner cartoon, the stuff that Wile E. Coyote used to use their products to try to capture / kill the Roadrunner. What is that noise? Do you hear that music?
3: It's in your head, Jeff.
0: It's like, I'm thinking, it sounds like almost the music that you'd hear from like an ice cream truck. Could it be an ice
1: Maybe
0: cream truck
1: is.
0: That went
1: it
0: by?
1: Could
3: don't,
1: be. Sure.
3: Don't tell him that I hit a speaker in the wall.
0: Okay. I'm sorry. It was just... I was expecting the music to go away, and it just kept getting louder.
3: Did you have the urge to start fishing in your pocket for dollar bills and wanting to run out the door?
0: Yeah, I did. I'll be right back.
1: Okay, back to Deanna.
0: I gotta get some ice cream.
3: Come back for the bomb pop.
0: Okay, I don't know what I was saying when I was so distracted
1: back
0: by the ice
1: Deanna,
0: cream.
1: Back to Deanna. She sent us in about the movie.
0: I know. Okay, she sent us. So Deanna is the one that pointed or made us aware of this movie that was just released last week. I have not yet seen it. Have you, AJ? Have you seen it yet? No? Okay.
3: I thought we were going to see it together. What happened to that point?
1: Deanna's
3: I
1: don't know. Seen it. That's the point.
0: I know. We're getting to that, Liz.
1: Oh, my God.
0: She's getting so frustrated with us. So Deanna did see the movie. She said, I saw the film this weekend and absolutely loved it. I hope you all get to see it soon if you haven't already. I was relieved to see that Acme Airlines did not appear to be involved. Okay, good. Whew. This is the review I posted on my social media in case you or the listeners are interested. It contains no major spoilers. Okay, good. If you're a fan of the original Warner Brothers cartoons, underdog stories, or both, you have to see this movie. It's rare that I immediately want to pay to watch a movie again after watching it in the cinema, but I'd absolutely pay to see it again. It was very reminiscent of the original cartoons, and multiple familiar characters appeared throughout, right alongside real people in the human world. Elmer Fudd played a senator. An unexpected bonus was Louis Guzman as a judge. Nice. In the trailer, Coyote's attorney seemed a lot like Saul Goodman of Breaking Bad, or Saul, I guess. Better Call Saul. Saul Goodman of Breaking Bad and Better Call Saul. That kind of type attorney. Resourceful, charismatic, smart, flexible when it comes to ethics. Flexible, she puts in quotes. I may have gotten that impression because there was a physical resemblance both in physical features and clothing, and he also worked out of a strip mall in Albuquerque, just like Saul. In actuality, he was initially unmotivated and diffident. He was terrified to take on Acme and immediately wanted to settle. The Acme lawyer, of course, met every movie stereotype of the obnoxious, arrogant, big corporation lawyer with endless resources at his disposal. He played it very well. I laughed throughout the whole thing. There were people of all ages there. I had wondered if kids today even knew who Coyote and Roadrunner were. But the kid a few seats over was excitedly talking about them while waiting for it to start. Okay, cool. Transcends generations, I guess. Okay, so a very, very positive 2 thumbs up review from Deanna.
1: Deanna's in the chat room.
0: And Deanna's with us in the live audience. She said she's going again this week. Nice.
1: This weekend, yeah. Mm-hmm.
0: Or this weekend. Thank you, Deanna. And maybe I'll catch it this weekend, too.
1: Great. So okay. Let's do number 10, too, because that's also related to the
0: All
1: movie.
0: Right. Thank you, Deanna, for that. And number 10, it's also related. Eugene Houston, again, talking about Coyote versus Acme. ABG Crew, not airline related, but they're...

0: There's been talk on your show lately of the Coyote versus Acme movie. As a child of the 80s, I definitely watched a lot of Looney Tunes, and my favorite segment was always Roadrunner Coyote. I would always laugh at the Coyote's misadventures with various Acme products. Yeah, me too. That's why I chose that for our airline. I live in Las Vegas, and Roadrunners are indigenous to this area of the country, and I see them on occasion when taking the dog for his walks. I've actually seen a few coyotes, too. Anyway, I was doing some research and found out that actually Wile E. Coyote, never even needed to buy any Acme products. A coyote can run at speeds of 20 to 30 miles per hour and can even reach a short sprint of up to 43 miles per hour. Wow, that's fast. That's like a cheetah. While a roadrunner can run at speeds of only 20 to 25 miles per hour. Okay, he says, my whole childhood was just a big lie. Aw.
1: No, it just that Wile E. Coyote, as we know, is not terribly intelligent. I don't think he ever tried running.
0: Oh, yeah. Maybe he just didn't know what his full potential was.
2: He was looking for shortcuts.
1: If you want an alternate explanation.
0: Yeah.
1: The coyote seemed maybe a little bit bigger than what would have been reasonably sized for a coyote.
0: Oh, yeah.
1: The Roadrunner, on the other hand, is about 50 times bigger than what a real Roadrunner is.
0: True.
1: So if he's 50 times bigger, that means he's 50 times faster. So the Roadrunner's running at 1,000 miles an hour. The coyote, however, only still runs at 30. So, still needs the stuff.
0: Okay, I see. Thank you for that scientific explanation.
1: I refuse to admit my childhood was a lie.
3: And a cheetah can go 70 to 75 miles an hour.
2: Right.
0: Yeah. Oh,
2: fastest
0: okay. Then
2: land animal.
0: Never mind then. Disregard what I said about the cheetah.
2: Anyway, it sounds like a great movie and people should go.
0: Yes, I think so. So Deanna and Eugene Houston, the Southwest Airlines 737 first officer, that is one of our wonderful community members. Thank you very much, Eugene. He sends us feedback every now and then. We do appreciate it. Let's see. He has a nice quote here at the bottom of his email from Harry Truman. It's amazing what you can accomplish if you do not care who gets the credit. Yeah. Right. Selfless. That's nice. Okay.
2: Okay, back up to number three.
0: Yes, ma'am. We're going to go back to number three, and we're going to talk about this one from Sam Dawson. And, we were talking about LaGuardia. Speaking of LaGuardia, greetings and salutations to the APG crew. As I finished my trip this week to Geneva, we had a long wait after landing at Newark.
2: It was a few weeks ago, actually.
0: Due to storms and lightning in the area. This happened a few weeks ago. On a whim, I decided to see how LaGuardia, LGA, was holding up. So we're looking at a graphic right now. On a whim, I decided to see, every blue rectangle is an airplane with its transponder turned on, either trying to depart or taxi to a gate.
1: Not that busy.
0: Yeah, not that busy. Like, you can hardly, there are so many blue triangles.
1: There's like three taxiways that don't have any airplanes on them. It's fine.
2: No,
1: there's plenty of space.
2: No early shove that day.
3: And yeah, I'm just going, I would expect some of them to be lined up like they're in a queue, but they just seem to be all pointing in random directions.
1: No, look, there's two of them pointed the same way right there in the middle.
0: Just two.
3: Oh, really? <That's it. laughs>
0: I'm wondering if it's like one of those things. You ever seen your phone navigation thing in a car when if you're not actually moving, sometimes it doesn't really know which way you're pointed. You know, and it kind of starts moving around. Maybe that's the same kind of deal here.
2: Don't make any excuses, Jeff.
0: Okay. No,
1: the mental image that came to my head was an overhead view of like a bumper cars.
3: Yes. Yeah. That's very good. Yeah.
0: Well, that might be part of the problem with the traffic there at LaGuardia. Nobody seems to know which way to go.
1: See? There it is. We solved it.
0: Yeah. All right. I mean, early shove or not, ain't nothing going to help this. All right. Thank you, Sam. This is from Paul Horsley. How many of us actually understand our pension risk? Probably not many. Hey, APG crew, longtime listener, first time writer. I'm Paul Horsley, former Northwest pilot, came to Delta in the merger, flew the DC-9 series and the A320. I lived through the bankruptcy and merger from the inside. Okay. My wife flew for the same airline. We were both looking at six-figure pensions. Then the company filed bankruptcy and told the pilot group our pensions would be significantly reduced, frozen, and stopped for all future pilots. And what little was left went to the PBGC, that's the Pension Benefit Guarantee Corporation. After the merger, we had the PBGC and a 401k and a fraction of what we had been promised. Our pilot group lost hundreds of millions in retirement dollars. Yep, I was part of that. At 50 years old, I had to rebuild. I ended up becoming an authorized NNI practitioner. What's NNI? I'm not sure what NNI. Does anybody have an idea? Somebody do a quick
1: National search. Something of Insurance.
0: Okay. So while our staff is looking that up, I'm going to continue with his feedback. And a licensed life-only insurance professional. Yeah, you're probably right. Liz probably has, or AJ has something to do with
3: that. Is that because dead people don't need insurance?
0: Not usually.
3: Okay.
0: Yeah. Not because I planned a second career, but because I got tired of watching pilots get sold retirement strategies that don't survive an industry shakeup. Here's my question for the crew. How many working pilots today actually understand what happens to their guaranteed pension? He put guaranteed in quotes. If their airline goes through bankruptcy or a merger, I sure didn't until it happened to me. I'd love the crew's take on whether pilots are too complacent about pension risk and whether anyone's building a financial backup plan that doesn't depend on an airline staying solvent. If it ever sparks a longer conversation, I'm happy to share what I learned the hard way, just a story from inside the cockpit about what happens when the retirement you counted on disappears. Keep up the great work. The crew lounge vibe is why I keep listening. Thank you, Paul.
1: Again, I got this fresh in from the staff.
0: Okay.
1: An authorized NNI practitioner is the Nelson Nash Institute. It's a financial professional or insurance agent who has completed official training from the Nelson Nash Institute to properly teach and implement the infinite banking concept.
0: Oh.
2: Or it could be a typo for NII, which is the National Insurance Institute.
0: Oh, if it's, so it could be NII, National Insurance Institute. Okay.
2: It's some insurance designation.
0: Has something to do with insurance because he became a licensed life-only insurance professional. I think that this is not only happened with, Northwest/Delta, our companies. In fact, both of those companies declared bankruptcy before they merged. And then merged together. I think from what I remember, the Northwest Pilot Group came out ahead of the Delta Pilot Group. Pretty much our entire pension system was wiped out. I believe that the Northwest guys that went on to fly as Delta pilots had like a Part B or something. I don't know. I don't understand it. So don't ask me financial questions. But the thing that I'm going to say and I'm going to recommend, and I think that most people kind of already probably know this, especially the younger generations. I think that our world has changed quite a bit from the days of our fathers and their fathers and mothers in the working world where, you know, pretty much you work for the same company your entire career. And that's still the case with most of the time for airline work, especially here in the United States, because, you know, if you switch from one airline to another, then you usually have to start right back from the bottom seniority and work your way up.
2: Really? But, you mean your pensions aren't portable across?
0: Well, no. When the old way, Liz is asking whether our pensions aren't portable. Maybe they are now. I don't know. But I think that in most cases now, airlines don't have these airline company related pension programs anymore. It's like everybody's doing the 401k thing, and that is a portable. That's definitely an answer and solution to this modern world we live in now with, saving for retirement that if you happen to, you know, leave and go to a different, even a completely different career, you still have your 401k that's portable you can take with you. So that's good.
2: Well, the difference in Canada was pensions were always portable, even when we had
0: them. Oh, really? In Canada, the pensions were always portable. That's interesting. Okay. Well, anyway.
3: Surely they would be potable.
0: Or yeah, not, yes. Not potable. And pot, well, maybe potable, but definitely not potable. the point I was going to make is I when I was, you know, hired by Delta in the late 80s, there were people from the company were basically advising the pilots, hey, this, you know, we have, like, our company has one of the best pension plans there is out there. And, you know, you don't even really have to save any money because just the money you're putting in the pension plan and everything else, you know, you can just pretty much just live a great life. And I'm thinking to myself, I know that at this point in time in history, nobody has ever been, you know, Delta's never furloughed any pilots. They've never declared bankruptcy. They've had a pretty darn good run. But this is the airline industry, and just, you know, past performance doesn't predict future
2: returns
0: or whatever. Yeah. So
1: all things must come to an end.
0: Yeah. And I'm thinking that's not really smart advice, in my opinion, because you never know when this whole thing is going to change.
1: We had an old saying in racing that the engine runs the best right before it blows up.
0: Yeah, there you go. Well, so the whole system has changed, and things are quite a bit different now. We are individually much more responsible now for our own retirement savings. You know, the companies do help, and they match a certain amount, a certain percentage, depending on the company and all that kind of stuff, which is definitely helpful. And then if you throw in, you know, whatever money that you have managed to save after your pension plan was basically liquidated. If you end up getting a divorce, then you sometimes only come out with about half of that. So things happen in life, but I'm not complaining. Not that that has happened to me. At Delta, anyway, the pilot group voted to have the pension liquidated, dissolved, whatever you want to call it, in order to try to save the company from going completely under during bankruptcy. So we were able to reorganize. A big part of it was the pilot group voting to basically give up that beautiful pension plan that we had. So now, Peter Tarantelli in our live audience says, was there some funny business going on with the pension money? I don't think so. I don't think it had anything to do with, malpractice or malfeasance or whatever, fraud. It was more of a, we're doing what we can to keep our job. I mean, having 50% of our paycheck, which is what we ended up basically doing after when we went into bankruptcy, 50% is better than 0%. So we wanted to, you know, still have income. And so we made some sacrifices and, yeah, that was part of the whole reorganization. And but I think Paul's point is that people now need to really think about, you know, the
2: your own plan,
0: retirement plan, you know, in the future and all that kind of stuff. But as I said, I think a lot of that has kind of been fixed by this whole different way of planning for future retirement with the 401k system here in the U.S. I don't know if you have like the same kind of a system, Nick, over in your part of the world?
3: I don't understand what a 401 is. So
0: okay, that's just like the financial IRS designation of a retirement fund.
3: So when I was leaving the Air Force, the good airlines to get into were those with a final salary scheme. Yeah. So you retired on a percentage of your final salary, and that was paid to you for the rest of your life. And that was solid, and it was very beneficial. Mm-hmm. But, of course, not many people realized how fragile that is, because, like you say, if the company go down, the pension also disappears down the plug hole, and you only have to chat to Captain Al. His airline, they got cents back on the dollar or pennies on the pound from when they went bankrupt and lost a huge amount of value in their pensions. Mm-hmm. I couldn't get into one of these established airlines with a final salary scheme, but that's definitely what I wanted. But looking back on it now, Virgin had what we term a group money purchase scheme.
2: That's so like a 401k.
3: Is it same as a 401?
2: So it's quite analogous.
3: There's contributions from yourself and from the company, mm-hmm. Up to a The government set a limit just and you can do that tax free. Yep. And that just basically goes into a bucket, and it's independent of the airline. So if the airline goes bust, it doesn't matter. That is somewhere else and can't be the debtors can't get at it. But it does depend on how it's invested. Ours was run by a trust, a group of individuals who looked after it, and it was put into equities and bonds, and but you really have no idea how much it's going to be worth when you retire, because it depends entirely on, you know, how well those investments have worked over the years. In my case, it was great. It all worked out. I, you know, retired with a lump sum, which, you know, is just, I'm just, you know, picking at to keep myself happy over the years. So even though I didn't think I was in the best scheme, as it turns out, you know, halfway through my career when airlines were going bust, I suddenly realized, oh, actually, this might work out a lot better for me. But like Captain Nye says, never take financial advice from a pilot.
0: No.
3: They're completely the wrong people to tell you about anything. So,
0: true.
3: I followed that advice. Just let the financial experts that I belong to run this, and they've done a good job. So thank you very much indeed to them. So that's kept me going.
0: Very nice. Yeah, Paul, thanks for bringing that up. And, you know, it's definitely, you know, you always got to think about your future and how you're going
3: to
0: manage
3: it. It's never too early to get yourself into a pension scheme.
2: Exactly. Like, Chris is making this comment here, and I think he's off base, frankly.
0: Chris? Oh, yeah. Chris says, I'm years and years away from it being anything meaningful for my benefit yet.
2: I think
3: Well, you'd be amazed how the pennies you put in now turn into a lot of money later on.
0: Makes a difference.
3: I was surprised at the size of my pot, and I, when I eventually looked at it, I went, whoa, how did that girl get that?
2: Wow. That's a lot.
4: Very impressive.
0: The other thing I will say is that I wished that, so it wasn't until after I was retired that I actually hired somebody to actually take a look at what money that I had in my retirement savings accounts, because I was just putting stuff in, like, what they call it, like stock index funds and that kind of thing. And so this guy, Alex, who has also become a friend of mine, great guy, and he's been managing everything for me, and I trust him completely and implicitly with managing everything for me. And he said, you know, this is pretty, you know, risky investments you have for somebody your age. You know, he's trying to be nice. He said, I'm thinking, let's look at some other strategies here that might be a little bit more conservative, a little bit more safe for you. And
3: He says, I know a good pyramid scheme that'll suit you.
2: Luckily, a Ponzi scheme.
1: I got this. I got this friend named Bernie. He's a great guy.
2: Exactly. He's dead now. But.
3: Good old Bernie.
0: So anyway, I guess the point of this is, I've thought about this several times now since hiring Alex to watch all that stuff for me. It's a, man, I wish that I'd done that 10, 20 years ago. I think that, you know, I would have been so much better off than I am now. So I'm not complaining, but, you know.
2: No.
0: Yes. Go ahead,
2: Liz. I was in the business and I hired someone to do it for me.
0: Oh, see? Yeah.
2: I knew that they could focus on it more. Like, I was focusing on my client's stuff, but I didn't want to spend my time looking at my stuff, so I hired someone, right?
3: Yeah, Liz makes a very good point. Apart from that, we're damn good at what we do, and looking after money is not what we do. No. We fly aeroplanes.
2: That's not what you're paid to do.
0: Now, there's probably some exceptions out there. You know, I remember flying with some guys that were just like completely into all the financial stuff. And to me, it was just like blah, blah, blah, blah, blah. I didn't understand the thing they were saying, and I don't even want to think about it.
2: I didn't want to do that after work.
0: Yeah, exactly. So anyway, it's it's never too late or too early to start.
3: Too early.
0: Yeah, never too early to start thinking about this. Yeah, it might be too late. So that's good. That's your public service announcement for you. We're going to continue on with some more feedback. This from MetroDoc. It's a video. about a UPS plane hitting something midair. Again, this is from our favorite, or one of our favorite video producers, aviation related, Bass Aviation. And here we go.
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6: Going to ND 126.37, UPS 5218 Heavy, see ya.
5: See ya.
0: See ya.
6: Departure UPS 5542.
5: 5542,
6: good. Climate to 5000, we struck possibly a drone or balloon. Neither one of us got a good look at it, but it definitely was not a bird.
5: Okay. I mean, you probably can't tell if you got any damage, correct?
6: Yeah, pressurization is fine and everything. There's no damage as far as we can tell.
5: Okay, no alarms going off or anything? Any lights?
6: Negative.
5: Okay, well, if you wouldn't mind just giving us a call whenever you land somewhere and just let us know for sure if you had any damage. Do you need the phone number for that?
6: Go ahead.
5: 502-375.
1: Turns out the controller was also an A&P.
6: 502-375. And we'll call you back when we get the
0: I never thought about looking at the lights and alarms and stuff.
1: Is that what that blinky red thing is?
6: 2477, good day. UPS 5542. I just need new underwear, that's all.
0: Ooh.
1: That's, okay. But see, that's oversharing. That is oversharing. UPS paid their pilots well enough.
3: Some bladder control.
0: Well, you know, they do call UPS Brown. Maybe it's
1: just a time thing. Oh, well. But maybe it's just an old pair of underwear. Maybe he just hadn't been to, you know, Costco or Walmart in a while, and it's just time.
3: Could be, yeah.
1: You see, you're assuming things are connected that may or may not be connected.
0: So it's Captain, our good friend Captain Skid Marks.
7: That's not funny.
0: It sounds to me like, I don't know. I mean, I could see both scenarios here. Like, let's go ahead and bring it back and get it back on the ground, right, because we just taken off from Louisville, you know, and have our maintenance take a look, make sure everything's okay, or continuing on because there are no, what did the air traffic controller so helpfully advise or suggest? Are there any bells lights? Or lights or anything? I'm thinking probably if there was that kind of thing that they probably would notice, I think. I don't know. I think it would just there are, be helpful. But.
1: There are blinking lights. However, those lights that are blinking are also supposed to be blinking, and they're always blinking.
0: But then they apparently they just continued on to their destination. And it's a little bit, you could probably argue it's a little bit different in their kind of operation where it's just the operators of the jet who are the humans on board and you don't have passengers in the back.
1: But, see, is it... Is it though?
0: Maybe you could. People might be able to argue that.
1: I've had this thought. I had this thought experiment or conversation, if you will, discussion when I was in motorsports and we would go do track days. And if you're out there by yourself doing track days, practicing for a particular car or track or car track combo or something like that, but an opportunity arises. Every time at all these track days, the rules are a little bit more relaxed, and especially a lot of people are there with street cars that have been upgraded to for track use and things like that. So you get the opportunity to take passengers around for a lap of the track, kind of similar to what we did at Porsche, Jeff. Mm-hmm. But this is a little bit more freeform. You're allowed to have passengers if you're in a certain level of expertise or level of run group is what they call it. So if you're in the advanced run group, you can have passengers. If you're in the intermediate or the beginner run group, you can't. But people always said, I don't know if, do you drive different when you have a passenger in the car? I said, well, I mean, as far as what? They're like, just do you try to be safer when they're in the car? I'm like, no, I want to go home too.
0: Yeah.
1: me saving my own life is also coincidentally saving their life. And in this particular case, me saving my own life is either saving those boxes or those 300 people. But in any case, I'm a selfish guy. I want to go home. So, to me, that mindset that, I'm going to fly differently because I have boxes instead of people on board on the surface level, it just, that doesn't make sense to me.
2: But AJ, when you had Jeff and Nick on board, you drove much more dangerously, didn't you?
1: Absolutely. Yeah. Caution went to the wind.
0: I'm doing society a favor.
1: I had never actually been through those corners as fast as we went. strangely enough, it worked out. So I learned something, which was cool. But wow, it did it. Did you not notice the surprised look on my face when we came through the first corner? I was like, we made it. Wow.
0: Yeah, I know. I can tell. Like, is he supposed to have that kind of look?
1: He's kind of grinning and looks worried at the same time. I didn't know
0: I could actually do that.
1: Well, that's cool.
0: That's a point well taken there. I mean, because I used to say, and now that I'm thinking about what you just said, when people talk about safety and one of the standard things we like to say is, well, you know, we're going to get there like just a fraction of a second before you will. So as long as we're keeping ourselves safe, you're going to be safe too.
1: Yeah, I want an extremely selfish pilot who has his own best interests foremost in his mind anytime I'm in the back of an airplane, because turns out they're coincident.
0: Nice discussion. Thanks, Metro Doc, for sending that in. This is from Robert Thompson. He always sends us these great videos that he produces. He says, a bit of an update to my feedback you carried way back in 2023 and APG 593 to share. And so he says,
3: oh, those were the days back in the 500s.
0: You remember that? I do very fondly. Yeah. Those were the days. All right. So we're going to watch this video that Robert, he's a very talented guy. He does a wonderful job with these videos. So let's see what he's talking about here.
7: So howdy, crew. I wanted to send another update. If you go way back to APG, I think 593, so like 3 years ago, I did some feedback that you carried for the computer museum that's in Roswell, Georgia. It's actually still there, and they are still going. I think there's been a bit of changing of the guard. Looks like the MIMS company, the real estate company, has kind of taken it on, probably given it some new life, and there is a new exhibit that has been added on. Apparently, there was a lot of this stuff in an Apple museum out west that they have relocated here to Roswell and added on to the existing computer museum there at the same location. Now, how does this tie into aviation? Well, you know, all the modern pilots now, you guys are not lugging around those heavy paper, you know, binders of all of the, you know, plane documentation, all of the airport schematics, and most of that's on iPads and tablets these days. So it's pretty cool to kind of see the history that it goes through of computers. And they even have some aviation stuff still there with the lunar landing. They even have still a one of the Enigma machines back from World War II, still at the museum. So it's a really cool exhibit, is still there, and you have almost, I would say they almost doubled the size of the museum when they added all this extra stuff from the Apple Museum out west. So it's still there. And even a pro tip, if you are in the Metro Atlanta area, a lot of our area libraries can check you out a free pass for you and four people to actually go for free. So check it out. And thanks for covering this. And see you guys soon. Thanks. Bye.
0: Good tip, Robert.
3: Jeff, is that you in the picture? Have you been to this?
0: Yeah, it kind of does. You know, I do live in the Roswell area on occasion. I was checking out the display.
1: That was when he still had the straitjacket on in that picture.
3: Yeah. I'm going to try and think of a joke. That was good.
0: Good one.
2: That was good stuff.
0: Yeah, thanks, Robert. So if you're ever in the APG headquarters area of Northern Atlanta, you should check out this Roswell Computer Museum. Very cool. Let's continue on with this next one from Ara. Sky Team Board Game. Okay. Hello, Captain Jeff. My husband recently bought me this two-person board game I thought your listeners might find interesting if you haven't already discussed it. And I missed it. No, we haven't discussed this. It's called Sky Team, a cooperative game suggested for ages 12 and up. The description on the box reads, prepare for landing, take the controls of a commercial airliner and become a team of pilots. Coordinate your efforts and try to successfully land your plane. Feel all the tension from inside the cockpit. Yeah, and all the snarky comments that your fellow pilots might
1: say. Is there scripts that you get to read and horrible jokes in them?
0: We should come up with some.
2: Does farting happen?
0: From Montreal to Tokyo, discover 11 airports and 21 exciting scenarios inspired by real landing conditions. Wind, kerosene leaks. I guess that must be aviation jet fuel, maybe. If you're using kerosene lanterns or something to light up the lights,
1: cockpit lighting went out.
2: Era is in Italy, so they may.
0: Era is in Italy, so that she's used to saying kerosene, I guess. Traffic, ice. Each airport comes with its own, but this is a quote from this box, this game. So
2: maybe
0: I don't know. Each airport comes with its own set of challenges. There are different levels to the game to make it more challenging. We played it for the first time over the weekend and thought it was fun. If you do a meetup in Italy, I'm there. Best, Era. And again, the Sky Team board game, and there's a Wikipedia article that talks about the people that illustrated and published the game, and it's been, I guess, out there for about 3 years now. Two players, 15 minutes, age 12 plus. It's a board game where participants act as pilot and co-pilot safely. Okay, yeah. Very cool. Oh, Peter in our live audience says, extra credit if you poke your head into the cockpit and tell them you're a pilot.
3: excellent.
0: Yes, you definitely get bonus points for that. Although, wait a minute. No, actually, I think you get points taken away.
1: That picture that Liz showed of the box seemed like mm-hmm. it had a rough landing at some point.
2: Yeah, it doesn't look stabilized, does it?
3: It can always go around.
0: Yeah, that's probably. Well, looks like that's what they're doing. Huh?
1: Just the airplane on approach does not look stabilized, but also the box itself looks like it's a bit worse for wear.
0: The what?
1: The box itself just looks like the top half is torn off.
0: Well, is that the graphic or the box itself?
1: It's probably the graphic, but
0: yeah. It's because it's a black on black, so that's probably why. Yeah. Okay. Anyway, well, thank you.
2: I did look at it. It's available on Amazon if anybody's
0: Okay. Very good. Robert, again, the guy that told us about the Roswell Computer Museum, also sent us this. The announcer suspended from Wheel of Fortune. Maybe there's a new retirement gig available for Jeff or Nick. And then Liz adds, or Radio Roger, maybe. Jim Thornton suspended from the Wheel of Fortune game show following.
3: Oh, that sounds painful.
0: Suspended. I wonder how they suspended him.
3: Exactly. What they suspended him by.
0: So what the heck did he do? Why would he be suspended?
2: It's vague.
0: So Sony Pictures Television Studios has revealed that Thornton's suspension came after allegations were made against him. We have recently been made aware of allegations concerning Jim Thornton. Okay. Efforts are being made to secure a replacement amid an investigation into the allegations leveled against him. He's suspended from the Wheel of Fortune game show on TV. We're recasting while we conduct a thorough investigation. While the studio omitted details about the allegations against the 61-year-old, TMZ has reported that they relate to an American Airlines flight he took in May. A passenger on the flight had reportedly complained about Thornton's behavior, and law enforcement officials met him at the gate.
2: That's about all they said. The level of detail.
0: Okay. Well, Robert, do you know anything about this? Inside information?
2: He's just trying to give you guys a chance at a gig. He doesn't care
0: about He cares about us. He doesn't care about Jim Thornton.
2: No.
0: Okay. Well, thank you, Robert. What, do you don't think we're making efficient use of our time in retirement?
2: Well, there's no way they're going to hire you because you'd put everyone to sleep. So.
0: I know. Yeah. Wheel of Fortune would be down the tubes if I were an announcer. People would just fall asleep, including the contestants and the host.
2: Exactly. That doesn't make for good TV.
0: No, it does not make for good TV at all. Okay.
3: So, I don't know if we get that in the UK. What is Wheel of Fortune?
0: Wheel of Fortune. Oh, you can Vanna White. So, they have like the three contestants. There's this big, giant wheel that's kind of in a horizontal plane. And they spin the Wheel of Fortune. And it has like spokes or, I don't know, radials of different like panels for prizes, like like slices of a pie have various prizes or value.
3: You win
0: money.
3: Pie? Oh,
0: no, okay. No. Well, I guess that's
3: an eating competition.
0: You could use the money.
2: A word or a phrase.
0: Yeah, it's a word.
1: It's a word game.
0: So once you dial up like a $50 or $100 or whatever, and then you any of the letters that you suggest that they they reveal.
1: Peter Tarantelli can say this so much better than we can.
0: Okay, Peter Tarantelli says it's Hangman with prizes.
2: Yeah, pretty much.
0: Yes, it's essentially.
1: Any other questions?
0: That's pretty much it. Thank you, Peter. I wish I'd noticed what you were saying a little bit earlier. It would have saved me a lot of hassle.
1: But you were you were vamping to give him time to type. It's fine.
0: Yeah,
1: it's fine.
0: Yeah, exactly. We're working together. Thank you, staff.
2: I bet you that announcer gig pays pretty well, I would bet.
0: I don't know, I guess. I'd rather wear a dress and be like Vanna White.
2: And heels.
0: Is Vanna still doing Wheel of Fortune?
2: Yeah, she is. Okay. But there's no Pat Sajak has moved on. It's now
0: Pat Sajak's no longer
2: Ryan
0: doing
2: Seacrest,
0: that.
2: I think.
0: By the way, Pat Sajak is one of the celebrities that I ran into in my world of my career of airline flying.
1: Did you apologize?
0: No, I actually did. I really did run into him.
1: Did you apologize?
0: I did. I was coming out. It was in a 727. Hey, we're tying this all the way back into the episode number 722. It was on a 722, a 727-200. I was coming back out of the lavatory in the front of the first class section, and I opened the door, and as I was swinging the door open, probably a little bit too aggressively, I ended up hitting somebody, and I closed the door, and I looked about my eye level, and then I looked down, and then I realized that Pat Sajak is not a very tall. I'm not a tall man.
3: I thought you knocked him on the floor.
0: He was very he wasn't completely knocked down onto the floor.
1: He wasn't wearing his lifts.
0: Yeah, right. But and I said, sorry, Pat, didn't mean to.
1: Oh, you called
0: the door
1: Pat.
0: Into you.
1: Wow.
0: Well,
1: not even Mr. Sajak.
0: I don't remember. Oh, that was back in 1991 or two or something like that. I don't know.
1: So my mom was on Wheel of Fortune with Pat.
3: Oh, was she? Oh, right. Yes. Was she the lady that came down and she went, hey, when her dress fell down?
1: Right. Yeah,
3: that's,
1: that was
3: no, she wasn't that lady. Oh, no. Oh that's
1: she,
3: different. Oh,
1: sorry, she did. Right. She did upset Pat. Say Jack because she got a bigger laugh during the show than he did with his joke. She did a joke and it was there's an old rule to game shows. Don't ever be funnier than the host. That does not go well for you.
3: I assaulted someone on the aircraft once by accident. I was crew rest in we didn't have flatbeds in those days. They were kind of angled, straightened, flat, leaning, just chairs.
1: Did you ever land them upside down? Get your back out?
3: When they were fully reclined, they were still at an angle, but it was very hard to get out from behind them because they kind of came way back in front of you. And I was end of my rest period, and I was desperately trying to get out and then get to the flight deck. And I slipped, and my elbow went over the top of the chair in front of me. And I smacked this bloke with the point of my elbow right in the top of his head.
2: And I gave
3: him a good wallop as well. And it was on the way to Hong Kong. And he turned around and glared at me. And I, of course, it was dark, and I apologized and ran to the flight deck to lock the door. And then I realized that it was one of our most famous reporters, David Dimbleby, who was out in Hong Kong covering the handover from Hong Kong from British
2: he
3: to
2: did a lot of royal stuff, yeah.
3: Oh yeah, absolutely. And I just smacked him on the head on the aircraft. So
0: did he mention it on his reporting? On the
3: no, but he wore a hat for the whole of his visit.
1: Did it sit slightly off the top of his head?
2: Now, if you were
0: a big goose head.
2: If you were playing hockey, Captain Nick, you would have been penalized for elbowing.
3: Yeah, I probably would have been. Absolutely, yes. Wow. Poor chap.
1: But Peter may have known about this. He said, that was you?
0: You're famous.
3: So, Mr. Dimbleby, if you're still alive and you're still listening, or you're listening to this, then I still apologize. I'm
0: bad chance. But yeah. Oh, and Pat Sajak, if you're watching, I know he watches. Hey, Pat.
2: I'm sure.
0: Sorry about
1: Surprise
0: that.
1: Surprised he's not in the live audience tonight.
2: He's still putting together that lawsuit.
0: Yeah, maybe so. Yeah.
2: Okay, let's
3: wrap up. I shouldn't have mentioned my pension. Yeah.
0: Let's wrap this baby up and point you over to our website, airlinepilotguy.com, where you'll find information about the crew and the community and so much more. Lots of good stuff there. You should check it out. Again, that's airlinepilotguy.com. And we're on the social medias. Social media,
1: I think it's probably my turn. I've got out of it like the last 9 times in a row. We're on. Go ahead. What?
0: I was going to say, I keep every time during this is the time of the show where I go, oh, that's right. I need to fix this graphic because AJ doesn't like it.
1: And record Steph saying it.
0: Yeah. Well, okay. I'll never get any of those good things. Yeah. Okay, go ahead.
1: Anyways, if you're a Facebook aficionado still somehow, facebook.com/airlinepilotguy. If you are still attached to Twitter and haven't realized it's now called X, we're at APG Crew. That's a new thing. It just happened.
0: Oh.
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0: Hmm.
1: Luckily, no smell-o-vision as yet. We're working on it. Yeah. But you can at least see the sausage being made. YouTube.com/airlinepilotguy.
0: You want to see our sausages?
1: Well, that cost extra. That's a paywall.
0: Okay. All right. And also, we have something that's kind of a quasi-social media thing. It's called Slack. Hello? Hello, can you tell us about Slack?
8: Okay, but I'm dripping wet.
0: Come on over here, you know, keep the moisture off all the electronic equipment, please, and tell us about Slack.
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0: Thanks a lot, Hillel.
8: Mind if I use your razor, Jeff?
0: Yes, I do mind. Kind of personal.
3: Well, it depends what he's going to shave, doesn't it?
0: Yes.
1: You can see the gears turning.
0: I decided not to say anything else. And we'd also like to thank our wonderful producer,
3: Yay, Liz. Well done, Liz. Good job.
0: Thank you so much for all the hard work you do. Yes?
2: AJ may diss Facebook a little bit there, but all those video links that I got for the flyover were pretty much sourced from Facebook, so...
1: Oh, I'm not saying it's not useful.
2: And Captain Nick is posting these great new reels on both Instagram, and they do come over onto Facebook, so...
0: We've offended a Facebook lover. You haven't.
2: Well, I'm just saying it has its uses, so, you know.
3: You know where I get the video for that? This StreamYard regenerates them for us at the end of every show.
2: Oh, that's great. I did not know that.
0: Really?
3: Yeah. Yeah, all those little sections. Yeah.
1: I knew that.
0: Oh.
3: Well, you're smart.
0: Well,
1: He also told us in the group text message.
0: Yeah. Well, maybe I should read those sometime. Okay. We'd also like to thank, in addition to Facebook, we'd like to thank our live audience, our live chatters who join us each and every week and are a big part of the show and the community. So, again, thank you very much for that. Oh, okay.
3: Mm-hmm. Yeah, excellent.
0: And,
3: good comments this week.
0: Yes, with that, we're going to go ahead and bid you adieu by saying, wishing you clear skies, unlimited visibility, and tailwinds. Take care, and God bless.
3: Ta-ta for now.
1: You're welcome.
2: See you next time.
10: Yeah, he's up in the sky. It's the airline pilot guy.
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2: Sección 5. Conseguir ayuda.
1: Can you give us directions to Las Ventas?
2: ¿Puede darnos direcciones a Las Ventas?
1: How can we buy two tickets to the bullfight?
2: ¿Cómo podemos comprar dos boletos a la corrida?
1: Sir, will you help my friend? He has fallen into the bullring.
2: Señor, ¿puede ayudar a mi amigo? Él ha caído en la plaza de toros.
1: Somebody call a doctor. My friend has been gored.
2: Alguien llama a un doctor. Han corneado a mi amigo.
1: You there, in the turquoise hat. Help me carry my dying friend.
2: Usted en el sombrero turquesa, ayúdame a llevar a mi amigo, que está muriendo.
1: He's dead. Oh God, he's dead. Why the hell did we come to Spain?
2: ¡Está muerto! ¡Dios mío! ¡Está muerto! ¿Por qué vinimos a España?
3: You make it look easy, but we know it takes a lot of time and preparation for each show.
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0: Hello, people of the internet. How's it going today?
1: How you doing?
0: I'm Billy Bones, and this is a walk through the mind, a moment where we can sit back, hang out, chit-chat, discuss a handful of ideas that have been bouncing around inside my head, and see if we can't take those ideas for ourselves and go out and get the conversation started with friends, family, the people we meet on the street, or maybe we just get those gears turning in our own head and see where it takes us. So I guess there's a culmination of several different events that all build into one. The order of how they unfolded, I'm not entirely sure, but I guess I'll start with digging through my cabinets. Came across some cacao powder, not endorsed, but by brand name Creo Brew, and something that brews like coffee, that isn't coffee, doesn't give you the caffeine jitters. It's pretty tasty. It's like cocoa powder, except it's cacao, so it's slightly different processed situation, and left over from a time when I was making enough money to spend on frivolous things, because it's not necessarily a needed thing. I can get my coffee from the local Trader Joe's, and I'm happy with the price point and what all I'm getting. And I guess my coffee is labeled as fair trade. It seems to be some shenanigans that go on in the farming industry and the ability to return an investment on our products. And then there's some of the people that work in the business complex where the farm is located, and they're from South Africa, relating stories to me the other day of how tumultuous South Africa is, and that being able to run a business is on the dangerous side. Just being able to drive around or drive, walk, commute, however you want to traverse the landscape, with as little as $100. I don't know if that's 100 US dollars comparatively, or the $100 number in South African currencies. That can get you shot, get you killed for $100. Not that $100 seems to buy much nowadays, but, and I guess he was talking a little bit back in the day, but it's still on the tumultuous side. The whole business, not the whole business, but quite the collection of them, or South African, so I'm going to assume they still have family back there, that it's not all white picket fences over there. I guess that apartheid thing is still kind of rolling through the shockwaves of it all. And then back in August, a slightly different farming situation, but the beginning of August, not that I noticed, but avocados were put on pause for importing from Mexico, thanks to the Mexican cartel in Michoacan, because avocados are worth some coin, which is something we don't necessarily think about up here in the States. Oh, it's, what are we paying, like $3 for two or something like that? It's a cheap thing. But they're making a whole bunch of them, because apparently Mexico is like the mother country of avocados. There's really only a handful of places avocados can grow. California was a good spot to expand the process, learn about it, and have it start in the United States. And then NAFTA kicked in, and then we're allowed to import from Mexico as long as they meet our rigorous farming standards, whatever standards those are. Making sure they're clean, not, you know, sending out to drug money or supporting cartels. I like how we talk out of both sides of our mouth sometimes. But Mexico, bringing in big money for the avocados. And I guess the biggest indicator, not that I know the direct relation to pesos to dollars and necessarily when the quote was talking about, but watching this Netflix docuseries, Rotten, one of the episodes, beginning of season two, talks about the avocado trade. And an individual farmer in there talks about when he was a kid, he was selling a kilo of avocados for 2 to 2.5 pesos. And nowadays, you can sell a kilo of avocados for 80 pesos. Doesn't matter if you need to know what the conversion rate is, all you have to know is that is a 3,000% increase in the value of this crop, making it worth some coin, lots of coin. So much so that avocado growers in Mexico have had to deal with the gangs running the show, the corrupt government, be it turning a blind eye, accepting bribes, or being told that they're not going to get a better offer than to deal with them one way or the other, an offer they can't refuse. And so we get some less than stellar business practices out of the avocado trade, stuff that we never think about. We think about California. California's got their own self-supplying avocados. Mexico, they've improved. They now have a security state running the town within Michoacán to help protect the farmers and protect the state's export, the cash crop of them, so that way lives are fruitful in the Western sense of the mind. Or we can even look at Chile, which has a fantastic climate for growing avocados. Apparently, if the tree experiences more than 4 hours below 32 degrees Fahrenheit, freedom units, then no avocados will form on that tree. And so you have to have them on specific hillsides where the air doesn't stagnate and become too cold, stays warm enough. 18 gallons of water for one avocado, approximate mathematical supercomputing. And in Chile, they have privatized water, which means the government chooses who gets to keep the water. And it goes towards the avocado industry because that's where the cash money is. And peasants are no longer allowed to

gasoline prices lately, in that the global price of gasoline goes up no matter how much it is to produce it in your central locale. And so there's a massive return on investment for people that can produce it cheap right now. And it's tough for people that are kind of on the brink, that tipping scale. But it's not like you and I can go down to our local Exxon store, our local Shell shop, and pick up a 44-gallon barrel of oil and then bring it home and produce it for ourselves. It's all on the mass quantity scale to bring that dollar point down. Volumetric pricing, which rolls us right back into my delicious cacao powder. Now, again, I'm not putting in, I used to make a second pot of coffee, and except it wasn't coffee, it'd be the Creole brew. Enjoy that deliciousness. Add some heavy whipping cream, turn it into almost like a hot cocoa, except minus all of the sugar. Just cocoa beans and milk and water. But cocoa beans are traded on the global commodities market. Again, it's not like we're going to West Africa, which is really the only place that coca beans or the coca plant grows. A couple little tiny sections right there at the equator, and massive density of all of these. It's pretty much a single market country in what they have to offer. And coca's dirt cheap. You think about buying a Hershey's candy bar, which is not good in my opinion, but you can get one of those down at the, I don't know how much they cost anymore. Used to be a dollar. I'm sure they used to be a lot cheaper back in the day. So we'll say $1.50 for regular size Hershey's cocoa bar or chocolate bar. But Hershey's isn't getting their cocoa directly from the individuals, people growing the coca beans, the coca plants, and they're collecting from more or less warehouses. All the coca farmers send their beans to a local centralized distribution point, and then that distributor sells it on the global market, and everybody buys it by the massive quantities. And then the distributor then goes out and makes the payments, except it doesn't really work that way. The payments, the farmer sells it to the distributor, and the distributor gives them the cash that they have in hand. And there has been an attempt. There is an attempt. There is rules and regulations, words written down on a piece of paper that say we need to pay fair price for these coca beans. It's supposed to be like a dollar a pound or whatever the number is. But lots of times, the distributor says, or the sales rep, the person selling it to everybody, commodities trader, says, I don't have a dollar per pound, I've got 50 cents per pound. And you can sell me your coca beans at 50 cents a pound, and we'll be good, or not. And all your beans are going to rot. And all that labor, all that time and effort you put in to harvesting your plant goes for naught. So again, even though it's supposed to be a dollar per pound, the commodities trader, truthfully or not, pays whatever they decide to pay. And so you look at these points where these people struggle at the equator, which is further south than here, and it's hot here. I can only imagine how much hotter it is there. Out there, slaving away, getting the beans, cracking open the shells of the pods of the plants, and then they take those back to their villages, lay them all out, and sunbake them, because there's a chemical reaction that goes on between cracking it out of the pod and then laying it down in the sun to turn it into the actual delicious tasting cacao that we enjoy. And within this single market economy, so to say, people not lifted up to encourage free thought on expanding their process, they're just kind of held in this limbo. And again, because they're never paid, not never, but not often enough paid the appropriate wage, it's kind of hard to dig yourself out to envision yourself in a more prosperous situation. And not necessarily to reduce costs, but to make the labor easier, they bring their

children along. What else are they going to do? They're not home watching TV. They don't have TV. They can't afford TV, let alone sitting in a house in the middle of summer, in the middle of whatever, forever summer, the equator. Doesn't seem enjoyable, so why not be out with your family? Does that count as child labor on a farm? Maybe if they're getting whipped and beaten and demanded, but if they're going out and helping their family, being supportive of the entire fiscal opportunity, is that child labor? Yes and no. Depends on which piece of paper you're also looking at, too. Because it's almost heartbreaking to sit there and go, I'm eating something delicious that people aren't getting paid for. There's a lot of discussion these days about living wages. You need to be paid a living wage. Living wage, I can't afford to live in California. I need $37 an hour for flipping burgers at McDonald's. How's about you go pick coca pods out in Africa for, who knows, nothing. And so again, the fair trade aspect was kicked in an attempt to normalize prices, make it easier. But again, people are getting shot, beat up for cash. And be careful carrying cash. And then even the local collection warehouses, the people that collect all the coca beans to then sell to the marketers, they have to be careful. There's an individual in that episode that was talking about that even though he's the guy running the business, he dresses like everybody else so he doesn't stand out. No stars, no markings as the general. Blend in with the infantry, so that way you're not picked off. And so my Creole brew, my cacao powder, even from years ago, has the little symbol on it that says direct trade. And I never just decided to look into it. I just thought this stuff was expensive and because it was fancy. It's a little bit more than just fancy. Direct trade is not fair trade. Fair trade goes through the commodities markets. Like I said, goes into the giant collection pot and then is sold off by the pound or ton, kilo, scoop, however they decide to measure it all out, and then pay the fair trade price. Direct trade is a communication with the farmers themselves, be that a central village, maybe one head honcho, or maybe a citywide agreement. From the company to the individuals, the people actually doing the farming. And instead of going through the commodities market, these people ship it directly to the company that then does the further processing after it's done its sunbake to turn it into the coca beans that we all enjoy. Again, they send it off and then mill it accordingly and process it and then send it out. And it becomes a more or less, granted, I'm not sitting on the boards of these companies, so I can't speak specifics, but a better chance, better expectation of regular fair trade, if not more, rates, leading a little bit closer, or a lot of bit closer, depending on who your collector and distributors are, to a living wage at this place and these places in Africa. Becomes a model of knowing where specifically you get your foods from, something that's kind of lost within the beef market because we bring in all of our beef from South America. They cattle drive it all the way up and then process it here in the United States to give it a USDA grade. It's not American beef, just like it's not American cocoa, American avocados, unless it says from California, then those are American avocados. But one of the things that they talk about on the Creole Brew website is the ability to cultivate specific cultivars of these coca pods, ones that produce specific sweetnesses or bitters. What all goes into the coca plant, I have no idea. Not that kind of farmer. But I am very well aware of the direct trade aspect. Kind of like we had the cyclospora scare last month or whatever from all of the lettuce getting imported from Mexico, where it's all grown down there. I'm sure it's a fantastic growing environment. Whether or not they pay fair prices, who knows? And with the lettuce supposedly originating from Taco Bell,
I can't expect that Taco Bell is paying premium prices for premium lettuce. And then you throw it all into one giant collector, and then all of a sudden that bacteria spread massively. But that's, bacteria is not the topic. It's the wholesale price, the whole collection being paid for at once. But you get a good price. You promise to buy a whole bunch. We can make it affordable. But at the farmers markets, everything seems to be so expensive. Why is that? It's because we're not doing massive quantities of things. We're not doing impossibly large scales amounts to be able to sell. One of the coolest things about the farmers markets is you are pretty much dealing with the people that do all of the growing, all of the creating for the food that you're eating. It's the best form of direct trade as far as I'm concerned. Every time someone talks to me and buys our produce, I am directly involved. Granted, the money doesn't go directly into my bank account, but in a very short, circuitous route, it does. I've got chickens in my freezer that I know and I've talked to many, many times, very proud to be able to support them, of the chickens that the farmer has raised and then butchered, the cow that is in my freezer, the half cow at least. I know the individual that raises the cows. I know how he chooses to raise and healthily feed his cows. I agree with it, and I choose to support him, and then I get delicious food out of it. I have an individual bringing me a duck next week. I'm looking forward to that. Again, something he raised. Not going to my local supermarket. Oh, that's right. There's a story with going to Kroger a while ago, probably last year, and just one of those, I don't even know why I stopped by the meat counter, but I stopped by the meat counter. I said, oh, you're all out of whatever. And the lady behind the counter said, yeah, they didn't bring any from the warehouse. And it's going to be a while until they bring some from the warehouse. And I'm just, twice in the same sentence or the conversation, warehouse, beef from the warehouse. I don't want beef from the warehouse. I want beef from the farm. And just, where are we getting it from? The people that we can buy lettuce from the farmer's market. They grew it in their yard. There's another family-operated farm, family-operated, that works at several of the farmer's markets, and they've had this family farm for a couple of generations at least, and proud to get the pork products from them, proud to buy their vegetables, because I know that they're eating the same stuff too. They're very particular in what's getting put into their food. They're not going all crazy with the pesticides and whatnot. And so I guess this is all to say that if you're not going to go to a farmer's market, you're going to be a looky-loo and you're going to sit there and go, why should I pay $5 for a head of lettuce when I can go to the Kroger, the Safeway, the Albertsons, and buy it for a dollar? Maybe you go to the Whole Paycheck, the Whole Foods, and you buy it for $2. $3, but you don't want to spend $5 at a farmer's market. How many grocery stores are getting their collections of food from the hopper, the bulk foods? Maybe you don't have a farmer's market, but you have a co-op available, a spot where generalized local farmers can go post up their foods and get a fair return. Now, granted, the co-op's going to add a percentage on top of that because the building needs to pay their taxes and electricity. You need a central location, got to pay for their employees. What's the fair trade, the living wage price that you're going to pay? And I guess there's also another aspect now that I'm thinking about it with direct trade. I bought a new grain mill. I guess, is it a mill? Something along those lines. Something to break up the chicken food, because the last one that I bought, now that I'm purchased it, annoyed that it's not doing what I hoped it would do. So now I've bought the same tool twice, essentially. But could have bought it. It was not locally accessible. I still had to buy it online. And so if I bought it through the primary company that I discovered it through, it would have cost me an extra $20. But I was able to find the parent company, bought it from them, $20 less. Even got free shipping out of it. So that bonus for me, good on the company for doing a large enough shipping contract that they can afford to get the discounts at certain price points to make it worth their time, my time. But it's kind of along the lines that I do my absolute darndest
to not shop at Amazon. I've heard too many stories of how they treat their warehouse employees because they're trying to squeeze them for every last dime that they're worth, energy and efficiency wise, whether or not they're slacking off. Because I have seen you get what you pay for. If you're only going to pay people $15 an hour, then, or $7 an hour, whatever that is going on, they're only going to work so hard. But I've also seen people get paid $30 an hour and work the same. There's a work ethic that has seemed to have gotten lost. Maybe I'm only just jaded. But every time that I can support a company that I know is paying their employees fairly, whether or not the employees feel that it's fair, that's on the individual. Because there is a return on investment for the company. People need to be worth the time and energy that the company gives them. And I might not have said that right, but I know what I mean. I hope you know what I mean. So go out, find a farmer. Find a product that does direct trade. Find a company that supports your vision. If you believe that people should be making a living wage, spend the money, whether or not you can afford it. If you can't afford it, then maybe you need to figure out where you need to cut things out. But this is, I'm not running your budget. You're running your budget. You know what you need to do. I'm only here to offer some ideas, some things to get the gears turning. Maybe getting the hoe out in the garden, chopping away at some weeds. Because there's another level of direct trade. Trade with yourself, the time and energy you put into making your own garden. Things that you consume yourself. Be proud of what you produce. More support. But I've been Billy Bones, B-I-L-L-Y-B-O-N, the number 3-S. You find me on Twitter, X, at Billy Bones. You find me on Mastodon, the Fediverse, at Billy Bones, at noauthority.social. And if you don't have the social meds, either one of those, that's okay. I won't blame you for that. They're terrible places to be. But you can go to the website, billybones.com. Remember that it's spelled with the number 3 instead of the letter E. And there you'll find a handful of show notes from today, plus all the show notes and show links for past episodes. Go there, check all that out. There's a link for email, there's a link for SoundCloud, there's a link for Tabletop Woodworks in case you need a little bit of bonus value for value. Because that's how I release this show, free of charge. No paywalls, no sponsors, no advertisers, no one holding a dollar bill over my head, controlling what I can or cannot say, in hopes that you find value out of it. In a way that we can do direct trade, you and I. And if you do find that you found value out of this, fantastic, thank you very much. The first thing that I ask that you do is you give this show a share. Maybe someone else gets a talking point, gets gears turning, finds out that they need to spend some money at the farmer's market and support someone that they enjoy talking to. But if you found that this show was worth a monetary amount of value, be that the Federal Reserve Freedom Units, better known as the U.S. dollar, or teeny tiny bits of Bitcoin called Satoshis, we are in luck because I accept both forms of payment. You go to billybones.com, you scroll all the way down, you click that button that says value for value, and that'll take you to PayPal, and you can chip in, you can donate, you can support the show in a number that you feel is appropriate. Like Lady Get Over It, who sends in $15 monthly, and Stevie, who sends in $6 monthly. Thank you very much for helping me pay these bills, keeping this show alive the best that we can. But then also, if you're running one of them there fancy new podcasting 2.0 compliant apps where you're able to stream the Satoshis or Boost, like Dame Slamy did in the last episode, a sanitation commission. She did streams plus a 2222 boost for a grand total of 5,467 Satoshis. Thank you very much, ma'am. And to the rest of you out there in podcast land, thank you very much for listening. I love you guys, and I will talk to you next time.

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You're listening to the No Agenda stream, the best stream on planet Earth. Ha ha ha.

When you wake up one morning and you realize, all groggy and misty-eyed, that you're flying right through the sky on a falcon named Jebediah. When you come to, you see right in front of you, Jebediah's staying cool, he ain't scared of the sky or to die from a fall to the earth. But you know that he's got those wings and a beak and a voice that sings, among many other powerful things. He's the king of the falcons.

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1: 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Shut the fuck up.
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0: Welcome to Planet Rage, the intersection of insanity and madness. Here are your hosts, Larry Blydner and Darren O'Neill.
1: Hey, Larry, and any numerologists out there, it's episode 234.
2: 234. That's a consecutivism.
1: Of the Planet Rage. Not 1, 2, 3, 4. That's in a little while, but this is just 2, 3, 4.
2: Yeah, that's okay. I'm liking that. That'll work.
1: I mean, if we're playing poker and you get a 2, a 3, and a 4, you're like, ooh, I might.
2: 2, 3, and 4. Yeah, that's right.
1: On your way to a low straight, not a good straight, but still a straight straight.
2: Could be a straight flush. That'd be good, right?
1: I would think so.
2: Yeah.
1: It would beat most hands, I mean, except for a royal flush.
2: Yes. So how are you, man?
1: I'm all right. How are you? I mean, it's a beautiful day in Chicago, finally. A little bit under 80 degrees, which is nice.
2: That's nice. Yeah.
1: It didn't stop, though. The 8 shot and killed and 30 shot and wounded this past weekend.
2: Well, now we're getting respectable numbers again. Okay, what about Hey Jackass? Is he back or still on hiatus?
1: It's Labor Day weekend, of course. He was updated, but I don't think he's doing it daily anymore.
2: Okay.
1: I don't know how you can't miss the Labor Day weekend in Chicago, because that's when all of the violence comes out.
2: Sure. It's like it's a back to school celebration, I think, right?
1: Right. You got to go out and shoot some people. I mean, school's back. Makes sense.
2: I mean, I'm sure in Chicago, it's like here, right? I mean, Labor Day, not only does it mean school is back, which I think is an awful thing, then the fucking school buses are blocking traffic everywhere, you know?
1: Do they self-drive yet, like the Teslas, or no?
2: I wish they would. They probably drive better than by most of the current staff.
1: I wouldn't doubt it.
2: But I tell you what, man, I never took a school bus when I was a kid. I took city transportation along with the criminals and pervs and all that shit.
1: You mean you never had to take the Twinkie bus?
2: No, I took the subway, and once in a while a bus, but it was mostly the subway. But what's different is, I mean, I knew kids in more rural areas, right? And I swear to God, I'm sure the bus stops were like at least a mile or two apart. Now it's like every fucking corner is another bus stop. It's door-to-door service. What's that about?
1: I don't know. Where I went to high school, which was just on the outskirts of Chirac, and I lived out in the suburbs, but it was the all-boys Catholic high school that, you know, I got to choose which one I wanted to go to.
2: What a choice.
1: I know.
2: This shit place or that shit place? What's your choice?
1: Exactly. And now the one I went to is still all boys, but it's because there is an all-girl school literally next door, so I guess it kind of...
2: Wow. That's amazing. I thought they had all been converted to, whatever.
1: No, like the one my brother-in-law, who had passed away now, went to was all boys. Now that is co-ed, and there's a bunch that have gone the co-ed route. Mm-hmm. But when I had to get the bus, it was 1 mile, and it was 1 mile based upon cutting through some woods.
2: Oh, okay.
1: Because if I had to walk on the street, so in the winter and that, you're kind of just traipsing through the snow because nobody's shoveling the woods.
2: No.
1: But if you had to go, it would have been like maybe a mile and a quarter if I would have had to, like, 3 extra blocks. So
2: who needs that?
1: Nobody.
2: Take a shortcut. Nobody. Yeah,
1: but it was a mile away, and it's like that's just the way you did it. Now,
2: of course, yes,
1: kids can't walk. You got to walk 3 extra feet. No, we'll stop for you.
2: Well, not just that; it's so unsafe. It's so unsafe. Right, everything's about safety.
1: I know. I mean, I was unsafe on the high school bus just because, as I mentioned before, at any given time there was a maximum of 4 or 5 dudes on the bus, and the rest were females, and the bus was filled. So it was
2: That's okay. There's a plus along with the minuses, right?
1: You had to behave yourself, but you know, I mean, you had better eye candy, and it's, I'm sure, smelled better than the the subways, and especially in New York City.
2: Talking about it was a couple of weeks ago, there was a story. I should have clipped it. I think maybe it was too long a clip, but you probably saw this about a woman who was arrested and is doing like a 6-month suspended sentence because she allowed her 5-year-old to walk half a mile to collect goose feathers in her gated community.
1: Wait, this is child abuse now?
2: Yeah, this was, of course, guess where it was?
1: California.
2: You're close. Well, not close physically or geographically, but...
1: You know, liberally so. Ways.
2: Yes.
1: New York or Connecticut?
2: All right. Well, number four, Virginia. Virginia. Very close. A very fucked up place.
1: Bernie Land.
2: And it was, you know, it was awful. I mean, it was so insane. This woman, you know, when I read this story, she had been with this kid, a five-year-old boy, you know, doing whatever nature-like thing they were doing together. And then she went home and the kid says, oh, I want to get some more goose feathers. Can I go back, Mom? Yeah, sure. Go ahead. You know? And then while he's out, some fucking nosy neighbor notifies the square badge security guy, right, about the unsafe thing that's happening.
1: A child by themselves just doing nothing important.
2: Nothing important. And so this guy decides to commandeer the kid and escort him back to the house. And then when he takes the kid into the house, he gives mommy a piece of his mind about what a shit mommy she is, jeopardizing her son's life. And she says, you know, I think you're overstepping your boundaries. Thanks for returning my kid. I really don't think you should have done that. Now you're dismissed. And that was the essence of what she said. What does he do? Oh, really? I'm calling a real cop.
1: Okay, yeah. Wait. So this was like a, what do you call it? When you have your just private security for their little
2: square badge
1: homeowner association,
2: square badge rent a cop. Yeah, guy with absolutely zero power. I mean, all this guy is qualified to do is call a real cop. Really, period. So he does call a real cop, and the real cop shows up, and she's like, "Well, what are you doing here?" And then this guy gives her a piece of his mind. And she tells him, you know, I disagree. It's a very safe place. My son's, you know, it's right down the street. And, you know, thanks for your concern. You're dismissed as well. And then the guy says, oh, we'll see about that. And then he comes back and arrests her for some type of child abuse. Yeah. Oh, yeah. And then it goes to fucking trial. And these douchebags actually convict her. And she's sentenced to six months in the joint. And I think the judge gave her... Mostly, I think she only did a couple of days or something, or a week, and then she's, you know, she's on probation. She's got to, you know, do community service, and so this is how fucked up our nation has become. And I got to tell you, it's so not surprising because when I was, you know, crisscrossing America during COVID, the moment we crossed the border into Virginia, you could just feel the commie vibe, the shit vibe. You know, the Bernie stickers and the fucking peace signs and the homes and all the lawn signs, we believe, like, fuck off. And the moment we'd cross into West Virginia, it was like, oh, I'm digging this now. I feel comfortable here.
1: I mean, I remember walking home from elementary school, being in, first grade, which is, six or seven? I mean, this was not anything bizarre at the time.
2: No.
1: But now a five-year-old, no, you can't be outside of your... Well, there are way more parents who are checked out than this woman, which is the irony of it.
2: Yeah.
1: She knew where her child was. I believe from the story, and I'm making a lot of assumptions, that if the child didn't get back within a certain amount of time, she'd have gone looking.
2: Hell yeah.
1: But, oh, no, you can't just let your child out of your sight. Parents have no fucking clue what their kids are doing. We talk about it nearly every show.
2: Yes, we do. Oh, and I've overlooked something, a vital element of this story, Darren. There's more to it than just what you heard. This woman has been a long and vocal proponent of free-range kids. I think she, runs a couple of websites. I think she migrated to Virginia from some other place. And so you bet your ass that they made this public in her trial. And this was a fuck you, you know, from the community, from Virginia, because they believe, as Hitlery did, that it takes a village to raise a kid, not parents. And the state is really responsible for your kid, so fuck off. That's what they believe.
1: Well, and it is another case where things are not doled out equally. There's no question about it. There are multiple tiers at this point, and what people can get away with and what they can't. One of these examples, of course, in Chirac.
3: We have seen these street takeovers all throughout the summer, and now on this holiday weekend, more complaints of late night incidents with streets essentially gridlocked and residents pleading for solutions. Several street takeovers across Chicago.
1: Okay, one stop pleading for solutions, just elect different people.
2: Does he know the correct term, Darren? It's a teen trend.
1: Yeah, they're just out having fun.
2: Yes.
1: It's not a street takeover. No, just because they find out that a good portion of the cars are stolen and there's a lot of drugs involved and there's a lot of weapons that are found. They're just kids being kids.
2: Exactly.
3: This weekend, as people living nearby are growing frustrated of this summer trend. There was even a large ring of fire that started near Lakeshore Drive and Jeffrey on the south side, as you can see the crowds of people around there. And today, the aftermath is visible there, with marks stretched across these streets. Community activists in Chicago are calling on elected officials to do more about it.
4: Just multitude of people in cars, reckless driving, revving up their vehicles, doing donuts. I mean, people were at risk.
3: There was also video taken near 18th and Canal with similar scenes. We reached out to Chicago police for details on these incidents, but they could not provide information on possible arrests or anything else at this time.
5: It was horrible that all these, it was a pickup truck. They're making donuts and endanger the public. And just now I came over here and I saw the street mark. These are the landmark that they keep coming back.
3: In Los Angeles, police have their hands full with the same sort of street takeovers, but Chicago's activists are saying they'd like to see a similar police response here. In L.A., officers arrested nearly 70 people and issued almost 600 citations in their street takeover operations.
4: They had over 150 officers deployed yesterday. There was arrests, citations. They got drones going over, like, the area. They catch these, doing this. So why can't Chicago learn from, L.A.? There needs to be a resolution.
3: We did try to reach Mayor Brandon Johnson today to ask him about any plans regarding these
1: right?
3: takeovers, but we're not able to.
2: Of course not.
3: This time, there are no reports of any major injuries or arrests from any of the weekend incidents.
1: No arrests, just like everything else in Chicago. Yeah.
2: Brandon's a busy guy. He doesn't have time for this stuff. And did I hear the guy say earlier there was a ring of fire?
1: Yes.
2: Did the Johnny Cash track accompanying it?
1: Yeah, there should have been. And I don't know. I mean, I've seen this happen in NASCAR, but like where they were doing the burnouts and circles, I guess it left enough rubber. And I don't know how it lit, whether it was either from the tire, which I have seen in the NASCAR guys celebrating and doing burnouts after a race, or if possibly somebody was throwing down gasoline or something in order to create the ring of fire for these cars to do their little stunts and things in. But I mean, who could possibly get hurt when there's a big ring of fire in an intersection?
2: Nobody. It's safe play. It's good.
1: And it was interesting to me that the concerned activists here, the first guy, which if you're good with accents, probably figured out was a Latino dude.
2: Yes.
1: And the second guy was Chinese. But we know that the vast majority of the people involved of actually doing the bad things are African American. So it's an interesting kind of split when, we're going to start pointing fingers. And it's interesting. I mean, one, it was good that this kind of made the news, but bigger news in the area. And it's going to be interesting to see if any more information really comes out. We're two of the suburban high schools. And the first news that came out was from the football game, I think Friday night. It has to be, because like Friday Night Lights.
2: Oh, yeah.
1: And allegedly, there were five white students from the school around here that were on video. And they were calling it this horrible racist incident. And they're like, oh, the kids were making monkey noises and monkey actions. And I'm like, okay, how far down the line do we have to go of things that are just ignorant and trying to insult somebody to being racist? Can a white kid insult a black kid at all with it not being racist. Because I had a lot of black friends in high school, and we went back and forth with shit, talking just like me and other white kids.
2: Oh, yeah.
1: And it's like, it doesn't make it racist.
2: No, it didn't at all. Didn't.
1: And in this case, out of the video that I've seen, only one kid was making like the monkey thing. The other kids were doing like waving their hands like birds. One was like gyrating his pelvis. So I think they may have been drunk, which for high school kids, going to get you in trouble.
2: Yeah.
1: But the oddity then, because of all of the news coverage, oh, racist, racial incident, racist incident, racist incident, everywhere.
2: Everywhere. Yes. Now, must be racist.
1: Yes. And of course, everybody they talk to from the other school, which is predominantly black, you know, is going to go off that this is a racist thing. Now, I love the fact that, well, their students were, they stayed in the bleachers and remained safe. From what? The five of them together probably couldn't beat up See Brooklyn, man. I mean, they looked like just little puny kids, probably drunk.
2: Yes.
1: The oddity is when I was looking for an update on this today, the same two schools had I don't know if it was a co-ed track meet or if this was just a female track meet the next day, where there were other allegations of monkey noises in there.
2: Oh, no.
1: I'm like, this, how can that even possibly be? And then there's a story that the kids from the white high school are having a walkout tomorrow. So I'm guessing there's more to the story that is not being told. And this is always the problem when you're getting part of a story. You don't know what initiated anything.
2: No.
1: And this is the great way. If you really want to play the victim, the best thing you could do is really get under somebody's skin, really insult them, or even, you know, have some physical contact, and then just sit back and go, oh, no. And I guess, claim the retaliation was unprovoked.
2: Yeah.
1: So you have to be careful.
2: Yes.
1: But of course, that got tons of news coverage. Now, we've had how many people killed in Chicago that barely even registers at this point?
2: Well, it's meaningless because it's not, you know, it's not people killing people. It's guns killing people.
1: Right.
2: And once you get that through your head, you'll understand.
1: And they're coming in through Indiana. Don't you know? It's horrible.
2: Oh, yeah.
1: Yeah. That's where the problem is. But say it's the media. It is so disjointed from reality. Yeah. And this is going to be an interesting thing. Once you have the girls cross country, because really when I think people that are going to really get out there and get racist and crazy, it's the girls cross country teams.
2: Why those in particular?
1: I don't know. I just wouldn't think that would be at all.
2: Okay.
1: Just like, why? I don't understand. It doesn't make any sense whatsoever. And why we always jump to racist within 3 seconds of something hitting the internet rather than, well, can we get the full story first? Wouldn't that be nice to actually get the full story?
2: But we did try to get the full story pre-Obama. And then after he sailed into port, everything became racist then. Everything.
1: That's true. The cops that pulled over, was it a professor from some college? And they acted stupidly. Remember, that was the police acted stupidly.
2: I don't remember that one.
1: And then I think, because remember there was even like we're going to have a...
2: Oh, yeah. I do remember that one.
1: He brought them together. But then like body cam footage came out or something. And the professor kind of initiated all this by saying something. You know, it's like...
2: Yeah.
1: If I remember correctly, I could be totally wrong. It was years ago.
2: Yeah.
1: Mm-hmm. And, but this is it. It's like not like it was totally planned or anything. Had a black president elected and reelected in a landslide by an obviously racist country. That makes perfect sense, doesn't it?
2: Perfect sense. Yes. Yes.
1: Like there is no logic there. There's absolutely no logic there, which is what Adam Carolla basically said about the whole Democrat concept.
6: You guys, the Democratic, socialist, whatever, or just Democrats, you know, they're like, we want to help poor people. We want to get the middle class into homes. We want good jobs. We want to raise the living wage so people can work with dignity. Mm-hmm. Everything you want, no one could ever argue against. I can't argue against helping, you know, you got some fringy shit about the trans community or something, but all your big stuff about lifting people out of poverty and mm-hmm. having schools that work, you know, and somebody could work a full-time job and have enough money to put food on the table. I like it all. Yeah. I like a clean environment. I like schools that work. You guys act like we're arguing with your ideas. Mm-mm. You can't pull your ideas off. That's what we're arguing with. And
7: the
6: so
7: process it, of what you think yes, needs to it, happen doesn't work.
6: Right. You don't lift people out of poverty. You don't solve the homeless problem. You don't fix the environmental problem. You don't have clean, sustainable forms of energy. You don't do any of that stuff. You talk about it. You talk about everyone living in harmony and dignity. All you're doing is breaking every group off into a different race and starting a race war, essentially. And so it's an interesting thing. So you go.
1: But it is an interesting thing because it is a very simple, as we have talked about, it seems like almost every other show, you know, you got to be black against white, rich against poor, young against every. Sure. Everybody's got to be in their own group and you got to be mad at the next group.
2: Mm-hmm. Yeah.
1: But he makes some even better examples here, which I mean, Carolla's an interesting dude because I don't remember him ever being political for years and years and years. Just funny.
2: That's true. That's a recent thing. You know, I think if these guys, they reach a point, they accumulate sufficient wealth. And then finally, it's like, well, now I'm going to talk what I really want to talk about because yes. I don't give a fuck. I'm loaded.
1: You know? They're loaded and they're like, we've seen the bullshit.
2: Yes.
1: And we're going to try to explain to you why it's not working and doing it in a way that would also make people laugh might be the most effective way to go about it.
2: Yeah.
6: Let's bring it to the home front. Mm-hmm. You know what I mean? You go, look, it's just two people living in a house. It's just you and your husband. And he goes, look, I want a clean living room that's nice and fresh and orderly. And you go, me too. And then they go, my way to do this is I give a homeless guy $3 and then we let him in and we tell him to clean the living room and well, we're at work. Mm-hmm. And then he cleans the living room. And then you go, no. We tried that last time. He defecated in the middle of the floor and he stole a bunch of food. And you go, oh, you don't want a clean living room?
7: Uh-huh.
6: And I go, no. I want a clean living room. Yeah, that's what I'm saying. What? Let the homeless guy come in. No. Your plans never work. Oh, he doesn't want a clean living room, ladies and gentlemen. And then what if the homeless guy tutored our young daughter in math while we were out? No, I don't want that. Oh, so you don't want kids to be able to learn basic math. They do it with everything, mm-hmm. right? And we're not arguing with whatever it is you say you want. We're arguing with your modality. Mm-hmm. That's what we're arguing with. Everyone wants cheap rent, and good schools, and safe streets. Everyone wants that. Everybody.
1: And he's the first guy I've heard kind of articulate this in a long time, which it's not what you're saying that we have a problem with. It's the fact that it's la la land and you don't have the capability of making it happen.
2: Doesn't matter because, you know, those that hear it's going to happen will say, I'm voting for you.
1: True. I'm Donnie, man. Where's the grocery stores? Where's the free busing?
2: Yeah. In fact, I saw a very extensive thing about a guy who said that the free grocery stores, according to this guy, were tried in Chicago. Did you hear about that or somewhere in that area?
1: And they think they tried something and it failed miserably.
2: Yeah. There were seven of them that opened and they closed within a few months because it was just bullshit. You know,
1: now, the ones here might have been completely free, where allegedly the ones in New York, you're just going to pay less than what the food's worth, but you're supposed to pay something. Although what's going to stop them from being robbed blind? I don't know.
2: Zoran, the moron, his grocery stores will sell the products for 30% less than the other guys, which is pretty interesting because, as you always say, and quite truthfully, you know, the worst margin business in the world is a supermarket. Those guys, you know, if they pull 2%, they're shooting out the lights. You know, really. So,
1: yes.
2: So if he can undercut them by 30%, well, that's going to be very impressive. Of course, he can't because he's an asshole.
1: No, and people try to point to individual things, and that is not. If anybody that knows mathematics, that is not something you can go by because all of these stores have things to put in their ads. And these are what they call loss leaders often, which is they're selling them for below their cost to get you in the door to buy the gallon of milk or the pound of ground beef in the hopes that you're going to buy $50, $100, $200 worth of other groceries while you're there.
2: Yes.
1: And that's something a lot of people will never understand. They're going to point to one store and be like, ha, they're selling eggs for 25 cents. Ha, all these other people are gouging you.
2: Yeah.
1: Not necessarily true. You need to do research to find out what the cost on those eggs actually is.
2: Mm-hmm.
1: But it's a retail thing that's been done for years and years and years. That's why Circuit City and Best Buy had CDs and Blu-rays back in the day. They weren't really making money on those. They were just hoping that you'd come in to buy a CD, and then when you needed a refrigerator, that's where you were going to spend your money.
2: Yes.
1: But do you think most people understand economics? No.
2: No, I don't think so.
1: No, I don't think not so. At all.
2: No, no.
1: They're like, nope, can't understand. But this,
2: no.
1: I like the concept of the, let's pay a homeless guy to come in and clean our house, because, you know, that's going to be the answer.
2: Yeah, well, we'll see, you know.
1: But as you said, I mean, it's hard to tell with these videos if they're made up or not. But there was a video of a dude. It wasn't in the United States. I don't remember exactly where it was, but they were doing, you know, the man on the streets interview. And they're like, oh, yes, with all of these migrants. Oh, yes. They need to be taken care of. Well, you know, the government's talking about, you know, having people, you know, take them in. Oh, yes. That would be great. Oh, would you do that? Yes, I would. Well, here's my friend Zaire. He needs a place to live. No.
2: Not here.
1: Very quickly, people change their minds when it goes from a hypothetical situation to something that is happening.
2: Always. The NIMBY syndrome. Not in my backyard.
1: Yes.
2: And certainly not in my condo or my house. No.
1: No, not now. Never going to happen.
2: No.
1: It's just the way that it works. Most people just, again, have no idea what's going on.
2: They don't.
1: And they want to ignore it.
2: Yeah.
1: Where do you want to go? I mean, it's endless.
2: It is endless. It is endless. Crazy, crazy shit. Well, you brought something a bit interesting about podcasters at the top of the show, and I found this weird clip. It's called How CIA Extorts Podcasters. And this is some retired, fairly prominent, highly placed naval guy. His name is something Hughes. I forget what. Chase Hughes? I don't know. But he has an explanation of how the CIA approaches various influencers and podcasters and gets them to bat for their team.
8: One is, I show you all of your browsing history, captures from your webcams on all of your phones and computers of you doing the most compromising shit you could ever possibly imagine. Every bad thing you've ever done.
1: Which is why you don't have a webcam ever.
2: Never.
1: I mean, that's step number one. Understand those things are vulnerable.
2: Yeah.
1: But people don't learn about that either.
2: Yeah.
8: Record it in some way.
1: And it's funny because I get constant spam with the message like, oh, bad news, I have hacked your system and I have seen you doing things. I'm like, that's great, man. I'd love to see that video because
2: you're
1: going to have to show me where the cameras are.
2: Exactly.
8: And I'd say, I like your podcast. I think you're doing a great job and I want to protect you. And I want to keep all this from the public eye. But we also want to give you $20,000 a month. So you have the carrot and you have the stick at the exact same briefing. And you agreed to receive the briefing from me even after I told you it was going to be stressful. So now you feel like you chose all of this. You agreed that you're a patriot and all the other agreements. And now if you say yes, the reason that you're doing this on your podcast is for your country, because you're not going to call yourself compromised. We have this thing called cognitive dissonance. that keeps our brain from thinking I'm a bad person. We have a hardwired thing in our brain that says, I did this bad thing for this good reason. It's in everybody's brain.
9: What happens if I say no?
8: Well, I think you're doing a great job. I appreciate you having this discussion with me. And I have to say that there is no way that I can prevent this stuff from reaching the public eye unless you decide to work with us. And all I'm asking you to do is just work with us once a week for 5 minutes. But it's up to you.
2: Yeah, I tried to get that stupid shit music out of there, Darren. I'm sorry. I did the best I could, you know, with the noise reduction, but I don't know.
1: It adds to the fun when they put these things together.
2: Yeah, so.
1: But some people like it.
2: What I wanted to hear was like, well, what was the pitch then? Okay, so when the guy caves and says, okay, I'm a patriot, then what? You're going to now flog for Tim Walz. I mean, what does the CIA want them to do?
1: Right? Yeah, and I'm more interested here in the combo platter of the $20,000 plus the blackmail. We've already heard the stories of people like David Pakman.
2: Yeah.
1: Who are just being paid $8,000 a month, and they will literally say any fucking thing. And I have more proof of that today from,
2: well, do you?
1: From Davey. Cool. So why in this case would the CIA need to extort and then also pay $20,000? That right. seems a little bit off. Now, I don't doubt that they can get pretty much any information that they want, even though it's, you know, technically illegal for them to spy on American citizens if they don't have a warrant, but we know the workarounds.
2: Sure.
1: You know, the Brits are really spying on us right now. How you doing, lads?
2: Are they?
1: They have to be.
2: Yeah.
1: We're on a list.
2: We're on a lot of lists, I'm sure.
1: But here's the thing. We would love to help the current CIA for $20,000 a month, only 5 minutes a week. We are in.
2: We're in. That's right.
1: Just contact us, rage at planetrage.show. Please.
2: And they, you know, they can distribute video of me picking my nose anywhere they want. I don't care. I'm sure, you know, it's been recorded. So what?
1: We've got all of this information on you. Well, this is it's just very interesting because this is a long standing email that's going out from the, you know, the hacker who has compromised your webcam, who they've got all of your information and they were able to hack into your system. Now, maybe that's true every now and then. The CIA, I understand, could probably get access to more information, but we don't hear them showing like, oh, here, maybe they do. They're like, here's what we have on you. And that it really at that point, I don't know why you would offer money, because the government's not going to do it to like make themselves feel better.
2: No.
1: If I'm willing to come to you and say, well, here, I've got the proof that you murdered this hooker and buried her. I've got the video right here. I'm going to turn you in if you don't help me out.
2: Yeah.
1: But I'll also give you $20,000 because I like you.
2: Yeah, that is kind of odd. You're right.
1: Yeah, that's an additional part of this story that seems to push it in a different direction.
2: Yeah.
1: Because we're also talking about influencers, and what do 99.9999999% of influencers want?
2: Money.
1: Money. So you don't have to blackmail them.
2: Yeah.
1: You just have to go, oh, money.
2: Yeah, really.
1: And imagine if you had the power of the United States government behind whatever it is you're doing. Mm-hmm. If we had a staff of hundreds that could get us any information we wanted to, any interview that you might want to do, take you to any location you want. Well, I mean, it's kind of a win-win situation.
2: Sure is. Yeah, I want that. How do we get that, Darren?
1: I don't know. We need that gig. Are podcasters influencers, as Billy Bones? Yes.
2: I guess we are.
1: In a way, they're just, I mean,
2: way. Yeah.
1: The concept of influencer has changed greatly from only being hot, you know, 18 to 25 year old women to anybody people listen to or take advice from before making buying decisions. And I think that is anybody with the platform. It doesn't really matter what format that is.
2: So I would imagine then that, you know, always the initial influencers, and you're correct, it was some hot young chick flogging whatever, fashions, perfumes, shoes, you know. Now that AI can, as we know, thanks to No Beret and Scaramanga, that those women can be replicated, and yourself as well for Planet Rage, those females could be replicated

0: create a voice, much as you would create an image in any of these systems where you're just going, okay, create a guy sitting on a park bench, you know, the whole bit.
1: Yeah.
0: You just describe the voice that you want in that, like, just normal English or any other language you want to do it in.
1: Mm-hmm.
0: And it will create the voice.
1: Mm.
0: And it's very realistic. Now, the beautiful thing is you can use ChatGPT, Grok, whatever you want to use to create a static photo of somebody, create something like that to create the voice, which will also then do the text to speech. So you can feed it whatever you want as far as a script for them to read, not computer script. And you, what you have is live action video that most people won't be able to distinguish between AI and real.
1: Now, for the voice, I would imagine you have to give them some existing reference, a celebrity or, you know, somebody. So, you know, I want it to sound like something between, Rosie O'Donnell and Jimmy Durante.
0: Right. Well, that's the same voice, pretty much.
1: It is. You're right. Bad analogy. Say Sean Connery and Durante. How about that?
0: Right.
1: You know what I mean? So, right. So you would have to use some celebrity angle to cue it properly.
0: You don't really have to, because you can do give me a youthful sounding Midwestern female with a little bit of vocal fry, and can add in accents, you can add in personality. So do you want the voice to be bubbly, or do you want it to be serious and more,
1: interesting?
0: And you just describe what you want and it will give it. Now, can you do the other route? Sure. If it understands those voices, or I'm sure there are ones, because there is a bunch now that let you put in a reference voice, which is, I sent you one from also done on Breeze, was one of the very few that I put your voice in and my voice in, and the end result was way better than anything I had heard.
1: It was impressive. It really was. Yeah.
0: When you start fooling the person whose voice it is, it's like, wow, this is getting a little bit crazy.
1: Yeah. Yeah.
0: But that technology is now there. So, influencers, your day has come, I think. OnlyFans girls, your days have come, I think, because here's the thing. The AIs can create hotter girls.
1: Oh, yeah, of course. Flawless.
0: And they don't have to ever sleep. So they are constantly creating new content.
1: Mm-hmm.
0: Now that you have the text to speech, we have, back in the day, you and I lived through a land where we had 900 numbers.
1: Yes.
0: Where lonely guys would call and for $5 a minute or something, I think, it was just an ungodly amount of money.
1: Well, even before the 900 numbers, before people really got their greed on, there were 976 numbers.
0: Right.
1: Right. It was just like some chick just talking like she was trying to, seduce you, get into the sack. And it was maybe 90 seconds long.
0: Right. A recorded message.
1: Yeah. I guess they made money off those. And those were very popular. And then they became more involved. Yeah.
0: More interactive.
1: Yes.
0: Well, these are the AIs now that can do that. I read an article about a guy that was implementing all of his own bots, and the fact that his system could now, he was like, oh, I want to get a book a table. And sure, there are a lot of restaurants you can do with only table, and there's other apps and things that you can use. But this dude had given his bot access to a voiceover IP account. And the bot was able to make a phone call to the restaurant and speak to the person that answered the phone and tell them what they wanted. It's like, it's very bizarre. And 99% of the time, I bet you the person on the other end wouldn't even know they talked to a bot.
1: That's so fucking creepy.
0: I know, it's going to get to be the point. We're all going to be dead and the bots are still going to be making restaurant appointments for us. Yeah. Larry needs an appointment. Maybe not.
1: I would say that anybody that's in school taking a course in psychology or psychotherapy, stuff like that, they should switch to welding immediately. Because I would think that very soon,

0: 90%. Here's what I think. Any psychotherapist that insurance will cover will be AI. You want a live one? That's on you.
1: You know what? I can also see that the first round of everything, including physical medicine, you're going to have to go through an AI to prove that you need the next level. And if they're like, oh, this person's mental problems are more, because there's a lot of people I think are just lonely and want to talk to somebody. That'll be the answer. The AI will just have your conversation with you.
0: Yeah, be validated by the robot first. Yeah.
1: Right. There's no question that's coming, and that technology keeps getting better. If you want, I think you're right. If you want to be able to guarantee you're going to have a job for at least the next few years, being able to do things like, an electrician or a plumber, things like that, the bots are not going to be able to do that anytime soon.
0: No. What did you think of Musk's prediction that in 10 years there will be 1 billion robots on Earth and they'll be manufacturing themselves? Do you buy into that?
1: I think there'll be a lot of bots because a lot of them are just virtual. Will they be physical things that are building? I think they'll eventually figure that part out. Yeah.
0: You know, when I see that stuff and I think, well, isn't that all dependent on somebody creating, you know, some type of battery that is exponentially better than what's now available?
1: Right.
0: You know?
1: Well, yeah, because otherwise they're going to take 5 steps out and go, battery's dead.
0: Yeah, really.
1: Or they'll last 2 years and then the battery dies and now you have a machine that isn't really, isn't really working all that well.
0: Yeah.
1: But I can see that. It's going to...
0: I love these foot races. With the robots, just blowing right past the guys that are quicker than Usain Bolt.
1: Until the robots careem down the track in a gross accident and come apart. Yes. But
0: that's good entertainment too. Yeah.
1: Well, it's a lot safer. It's back. You know, we can back to the Roman days. You can have throw them to the lions, but it's just a robot. So who cares?
0: But you got to wonder about some of these guys, because the whole thing. I remember in. It was in high school. I had to read something. I think it was Anton Chekhov wrote was it a novel or a play? I don't remember. But it was called RUR, and it stood for Rossum's Universal Robots, right? And it was a story, that guy must have been from the fucking future, because I think it was written in 1890-something, or maybe very early 1900s. You know, and where the fuck did they get this notion? And, these robots were so human-like, they practically had emotions.
1: Right.
0: And even as recently or as distantly as Terminator, which was, 83 or 84? You know, holy shit. I mean, before that, there was I saw Twilight Zone from 19, I think it was 62 or 3. Dig this, man. It was set in the future, I think in maybe 1979 or early 80s, when boxing between humans had been outlawed, okay? And it was called Battling Maxo. And Lee Marvin played a well past his prime, middleweight, light heavyweight, who was broke and fucked up and very desperate for some money. And he talks a promoter into allowing him to step into the ring with a robot.
1: I don't remember that one. I've seen a lot of them.
0: Yeah, look for that one, man. It's one of the best ever. And holy shit. And they put a mask. They did something to Lee to kind of make him look robotic. And of course, I'm not going to spoil it.
1: Spoilers from something that came out in 1960s. I'm out. Yeah.
0: But I mean, these fucking guys, how did they know? I mean, holy shit. It's just amazing how prescient they were.
1: Well, I think that's always been the dream, right? The robot that is close to human that can do human things, because then, it can do the cooking, it can do the cleaning, you can do all sorts of things where the people just will never have to work because you'll have your robot doing the work. And then people, of course, the longer we've, I'm sure people always sucked, but it seems that maybe people keep sucking more and more.
0: Which is show title. People always suck.
1: People have always sucked. That is the problem. And this is where you have, you know, these sex robots and these things where guys are going, well, you know, women are kind of nuts. So, it's a lot easier just to spend, you know, $20,000 on the model you want, and then you can trade them in if you want. It's really easy.
0: Man, what a world.
1: But I think that's, you know, what mankind has always wanted. And now we've got the ability because of these phones. It's very bizarre stuff. We've talked about it a lot, that the phones have ruined people's ability to communicate with each other.
0: Absolutely.
1: But now they're more comfortable talking to a robot. Like, the robot, it's much safer. The robot's not going to make fun of me because the robot is programmed to not be rude.
0: Mm-hmm. But somebody's going to make a fortune designing or programming the anti-robot.
1: Oh, right. Well, they're out there already. That's the fun. Are they? I mean, all of these cracked or, you know, politized, whatever you want to call it, these models that they take these LLMs and they strip out all of the safety stuff. Some are just hilarious, man. I mean, it's the kind of things that, you know, people would get put in jail for. These things are spewing out.
0: Yeah.
1: But I do have another influencer clip. This one I thought was kind of interesting. And it's also a case, I think, what the fuck did you think was going to happen, lady? Somebody else posted this video. I think her account was tagged as K on the inside. But this is a female influencer in her 30s. Multiple kids, and is now surprised that there's no privacy on the internet.
0: And it says, what is it? It's tagged as what, K on the inside? What does that mean?
1: I think that's her name on TikTok or whatever.
0: All right. Okay.
2: Yesterday, I posted a completely innocent video of me and my daughter singing in the car, and Facebook put a Meta AI question underneath it that said, who's the child passenger? First of all, why in the hell is that even a suggested question?
1: Well, because there was a child behind you in the video. That's why. And what these things put out there are the main questions that have already been asked on that particular video or in ones like it. You see it all the time. Anybody that's ever gone to Google and start typing something and it finished what you were typing, or at least suggested ways to finish, that is the most likely question it thinks you're going to ask, and that's based upon the evidence that it's already gathered. So congratulations, lady, by putting out a video with you and your young child in the backseat singing, you've already exposed your child to all of the perverts who are going to be like, hey, who's that kid in the back?
0: Yeah, God.
2: About a minor, but I clicked it. And this is where I started getting really uncomfortable. It starts pulling completely separate information for each of my kids. Their names, birth information, pictures and videos of them. It pulled a newborn picture from my mom's page from years ago. And then it pulled this. I deleted this picture years ago. I'm not going to pretend that I know how it works, that I know this picture.
1: Well, let me tell you how it works. It's something called the internet. The data is out there. You cannot delete it once it's on the internet. You have connections. You have family members probably tagged in your account. So to be like, how did they find my kids' pictures on my mother's page? Not very hard.
0: Yeah.
2: Has not been sitting on my page for years. And then Facebook suggests that I ask Meta AI, where does Kaylee Robbins live? Are you kidding me? So I clicked that too. It starts digging through completely unrelated shit from years of my life. Old posts connecting me to where I used to live, newer posts connecting me to where I live now, and then it says, pinpointing Kaylee Robbins' location. It pieced together my information to show people where I live. There was no location on that reel. I didn't ask Facebook to build a profile of my family. I posted a video of me singing in the car with my kid. And yes, I already know what some of you are going to say. Well, you posted your kids on the internet. You're right, I did. That's why I'm making this video. Because yesterday, I did not understand posting separate, innocent pieces of our lives over years could mean an AI could sit there and assemble all those breadcrumbs into information about my minor children in seconds. I understand it now. And I'm not okay with it. So I'm done. I'm removing any identifiable pictures and videos of our kids. I'm going to ask friends and any family I haven't spoken to please save those precious memories and then remove my kids from your page. If I take everything off my page, but you still have my kids on yours, it will go to your page. I've seen it. It already did it. And I'm not telling you what to do with your kids. Yesterday, I was you. I posted my kids. I'm telling you because if you post your children online, I think you deserve to know that this can happen.
1: Well, okay. Obviously, if you've been listening to Random Thoughts, I think I mentioned this about 10 years ago.
0: At least, yes.
1: You know, this is not something that is new, and she's totally ignoring the fact that she's still going to be posting videos of herself. It's like, this is...
0: She's totally disconnected from reality. Really. Yes. Totally.
1: It's like, if you're...
0: To make that request, okay, everybody who's got my stuff, you know, please... She's insane. Really, she's so out of touch.
1: Right, like, everybody delete any photo you have of me or my children. It's like, well, what you don't understand is, once it's on the internet, nearly impossible, if not completely impossible, to take it off, because I guarantee you there are people that have those photographs attached to an account for somebody that's dead, for people that don't log in anymore, who lost the password, who are never going to get it back. And this, I guess, is the interesting part, that people still have the disconnect that the more and more compute power that we get, that it can cross reference things that you don't want it to cross reference. I knew this was a thing going back, I think, beyond 10 years ago. There was TinEye, I think it was called. Then Google came out with their image search, and Bing came out with their image search, which not only allowed you, if I put a picture of Larry Blydner in there, from your book cover, it didn't only find the book cover. It was able to match the patterns and go, hey, well, I recognize this is the photo of a human that's on this whatever, and I'm going to go look for this human elsewhere.
0: Sure.
1: But I don't think people like this even understand that. Like, how dare you?
0: No, she doesn't. No. She's no concept.
1: And now that you have these bots that can do you're bidding 24 hours a day, 7 days a week, you can literally set up a bot that is just go search pictures 24 hours a day, 7 days a week, looking for this person.
0: Can we set up a bot that will respond to every single Gavin Newsom post saying, you fuck yourself, you know, just on automatic forever, you are shit, something like that? Can somebody do that?
1: Yes, that'd be great. Yeah.
0: Oh, man.
1: That would be fairly easy. And what you want to do then is just make sure that maybe the answers are just tell the AI that you want to say go fuck yourself, but do it in a creative way that relates to the post that you're reading.
0: Yeah, I like that.
1: And then it would go through and do it in a, you know, do it in a creative way. That way,
0: in a friendly way.
1: You know, it doesn't look like it's the same, you know, just fuck you every time.
0: Right.
1: But yeah, you don't know anymore when you're dealing with real people, when you, especially with like putting in resumes and things like that, there are so many of these bots, including Elon's a Grok bot, that they've already got kind of templates for you to use for certain things that people are going to use it for. I used it to download 900 and some odd WAV files from my Suno account, which would have taken a bunch of time.
0: Oh, yeah.
1: But these things, they can look at there are some really good uses for it, which if you're somebody that gets a ton of emails and you only like to check your emails every 2 days rather than nonstop, it can give you a daily summary of like, oh, here's what came in today. Here's what I think you need to respond to.
0: Mm.
1: So if you get a lot of email, it certainly makes sense. It's going to be the thing that processes orders and things like that. If you, or if you have questions on a product, I mean, it's the thing where you have an answer that it can give. So say, you know, we're selling widgets and somebody emails us and it's like, hey, do the widgets come in red?
0: Yes.
1: Well, an AI would be able to answer that question. So you don't need to wait for Darren or Larry. The AI can go, oh, there's an email asking if the widgets come in red. Yes, they do. Let me respond. Yes, it does. Thank you. And a person will never see those emails. And for things that the AIs can answer, this is going to make things way more efficient and everybody's going to be happy. But when you have a question that the AI can't answer, you're going to wait a long time for a person, or these companies are just going to fire all of the people and there's going to be nobody to answer the questions.
0: It's crazy. So AI is going to allow everybody to spend a lot more time scrolling porn.
1: Exactly. Well, and it's, here's the other thing. It's going to create the porn too. So, I mean, that.
0: Oh, will it do that as well? Really?
1: Why not?
0: Yeah, I guess you're right. Why not?
1: And this will be it. Yeah. It's like, oh, so if you have a propensity for, you know, young, you know, 28-year-old buxom redheads, it'll just keep creating new ones for you.
0: There you go. Well, it's not all bad, I guess.
1: It certainly puts a lot of businesses out of business.
0: I would think, yeah, a lot of them.
1: And it'll eventually come. I mean, it is already coming technically for the podcast and for the videos on YouTube. But the AI is still not great at writing new content. You know, for doing a lot of things, it just seems like you are able to tell when an AI has produced something.
0: Oh, I think so.
1: Probably going to be not the case in as soon as 6 months and maybe, you know, at the high end, maybe 4 or 5 years. So your news, I mean, I don't even know why you need newscasters anymore.
0: Oh, I don't think you do at all. No.
1: Everything's going to be automated by an AI. That's the great part of the whole internet. It's saved us all from having to do work or, you know, have any knowledge of anything whatsoever.
0: You know, it'll be really fun as you say that, because, you know, newscasters, most of them are just teleprompter readers and always have been. You know, if you transcend that and have sharper wits and things to say. But it would be very fun to get some AI to study, let's say, Bill Maher, right? And then put an existing Bill Maher guest against the AI Bill Maher and get the conversation rolling and see how the AI would either duplicate or stray from Bill Maher, what he would say, how he would say, you know what I mean? I think it'd be some fascinating thing. Take some known celebrity. Right. We all have got a pretty good idea what Maher might say to any given topic.
1: Well, and we can also give it all of that information. We can give it access to every interview he's ever done.
0: Right. Boom. Yes.
1: Which is kind of an intriguing thing. Because it's like, well, what has he said about this? This is also a very intriguing thing for people that maybe flip-flop a lot or change their mind, because you can go in and be like, oh, you've got access to everything Bill Maher's ever released. So what has he said about this topic? And he might have waffled. And if somebody's waffling on a certain topic, you will know, because it will all be right there for you to have.
0: Wow.
1: Which is good, I guess.
0: I guess. Be a fun demonstration of the fidelity of Wi-Fi. It should be hi-fi Wi-Fi, not Wi-Fi. So I mean, AI, excuse me. Hi-Fi, yes. AI.
1: That's exactly. Well, and the fact that it can do videos fairly believably now, I mean, that's what some of these services are basically selling, which is give us your image. We'll learn your voice. We'll learn, you know, your mannerisms just from, you know, a 5-minute video or something like that. And then just upload the content. Well, the content could be AI created.
0: Sure.
1: So all of a sudden it looks like you've got a brand new YouTube video every day, and it'll, you know, change your shirt and it'll change the background a little, so it doesn't look like you're always exactly in the same place, wearing the exact same thing, but this is where the slopification of society is really going to keep slamming us, I think.
0: Yeah.
1: Well, speaking of that, we have the slopification of the justice system and this Lindsey Clancy thing, which...
0: Oh, man, oh, man.
1: This is all over. I've got a few clips I see. You've got one from our buddy...
0: Scott.
1: And it is a very bizarre case, because I do think this is, whether it was meant to be or not, I do think it is going to be a line drawn between the genders, the sexes of male and female, because the difference you're getting on both sides of this is insane. This is, you've probably seen videos from her, Caitlin Bennett. She's a conservative. She was the girl that had a gun on campus, what, she Kentucky or Kansas or something, a few years ago. But she was out asking, and this goes back and forth between males and females, what they think of this case. And this will just give you a basic rundown.
3: Okay. It's wild that people support it. I've only heard dumb people agree with her.
4: We're asking people today if they stand with her.
5: Yes.
4: Tell me what she did.
5: She asked for some hell because she was struggled about like the maternity.
6: Well, if she did do it, I hope she burns in hell. If she didn't do it, whoever did, burn in hell.
4: Does she belong in jail, or does she belong to go in a nice little mental house?
7: I think she belongs where she can get the best care.
3: She killed her children? That's bad, obviously. Yeah. I'd probably disagree. I don't know all the details, but she killed her children? That's probably bad.
8: I think that her husband gaslighted her on a lot of the issues that she was having.
1: It's the husband's fault for gaslighting her.
0: There you go. Yeah.
1: I mean, she killed her three children. She admits to killing her three children, but you know, her husband gaslighted her. That was the real problem.
0: Yes.
8: He was having, and he also didn't support her throughout.
4: Where's your proof for that?
8: Well,
9: that's what I'm saying. My opinion is that she definitely had mental challenges, but she also committed murder, so she got to be served up.
10: I think that she was absolutely, completely drugged and having a psychotic break.
4: Do you support Lindsey Clancy?
11: No.
4: No. Okay.
5: It's about a human. It's about a person.
4: What about the three humans that were strangled to death?
5: That's not acceptable. But we have to view more than this problem. She was a person who asked for help.
6: She killed three kids.
4: She did.
6: So no.
4: Okay.
6: You can't kill three kids.
12: We feel she's very sleep deprived. Her job as a labor and delivery nurse working night shifts and three children is...
1: Okay. So now it's her job. That
0: it's her
1: is.
0: Job. And she's got insomnia. Darren, keep an eye on me. I've had insomnia lately.
1: Well, then you can go.
0: What I might do? Are you?
1: Well, no, not anymore. Because you can obviously go kill whoever you want, and that's fine. Because
0: you're right. Will you be a character witness for me?
1: Yeah. No, no. He said he had insomnia, so yeah, that makes perfect sense.
0: There you go.
1: Wow.
12: Her job as a labor and delivery nurse working night shifts and three children is
4: it's a lot.
3: Well, I was like, you better not be supporting this. I told her I've heard about it, and I'm like, I would run.
7: Mental health awareness is what is coming from this, right? So that's a positive thing.
4: You guys support Lindsey?
3: Oh, this one? No.
4: Why do you stand with her?
10: There wasn't a lot of evidence that showed
0: God.
10: Her. There wasn't a big,
4: she's.
1: I mean, besides the evidence of her admitting that she did it.
0: Wow.
1: But I mean, otherwise, there's really no evidence, you know.
0: Yeah. Well, this has kind of been brewing, and who could be surprised at this? Because it's probably 10, maybe 15 years now. Remember the name Casey Anthony?
1: Yes.
0: Yeah. And I think she drowned two kids. She put them in the trunk of a car and drove it into a lake in Florida, something like that. Something fucked up. And she was a nightmare. And there was a very similar outpouring of love for Casey, despite what she did. And I think she got a short pull, and I think she's been out of the joint for quite a few years, if I'm not mistaken.
1: Well, and this again is a society that says, "Oh, abortion up until the time the child's born, no big deal. You're killing your kid. It's just a late term abortion."
0: Mm-hmm.
1: We have desensitized a whole generation to murdering your children.
0: Mm-hmm. Is now a forgivable offense because, you know, there's pressure in life.
1: Well, because she has a job and she can't sleep. And then she was prescribed medications. Mm-hmm. It's like you don't get to use that as an excuse. And the fact that this is splitting male and female to a very large extent, it's like, I hope women understand the repercussions that are going to come from that, because there will be repercussions. You can't just be like, well, I didn't know what I was doing.
0: And did you see, I think her fuckface attorney has asked Trump to pardon her?
1: Yes, and it's even worse. Don't hold your
0: breath there, counselor.
1: No, it's even worse. This is a Matt Walsh talking about what they're trying to use, because this was a, and at first when I heard 11 to 1, one holdout juror, I figured the one holdout was somebody saying, no, she's not guilty.
0: That's exactly what I thought. Holy shit. Yes.
1: The other way around, there was one dude around.
0: Yeah.
1: That was like, no, of course she's guilty. You know, 11 people saying not guilty, but this is what's now being, that one dude, he was not respecting her disability.
0: Oh, okay.
11: So Fox News obtained the emergency appeal that was filed to the Massachusetts Supreme Court. This, again, is from the defense. This is their appeal to try to stop the mistrial. What they argue in this appeal, and I'm not making this up, they argue that the lone juror is engaging in a line of reasoning which, quote, reflects a bias against those who are suffering from debilitating mental illness, a protected category under both the Fifth and 14th Amendments.
1: Okay. So it's not, if you're a murderer, it's now a protected class. Because I think people that are, this is going to cause repercussions up and down the line.
0: Yeah.
11: Yes, the defense seriously argued that by voting to send a woman to prison for killing her children, he was discriminating against the disabled. It's a total farce, but this is a farce that was allowed to play out in court. The whole process was stalled just to allow all of this to happen. And of course, all for the sake of shielding a mass murderer from accountability, which, I mean, you could point out is the job of the defense attorney, but even so, it's a farce. And this is a recurring problem, by the way, in our legal system. Whenever the most loathsome and obviously guilty defendants are put on trial, given enough time, the legal process itself inevitably becomes a farce. It's very difficult to prosecute the dregs of society in an orderly and predictable fashion for the simple reason that the worst of the worst are very adept at, you know, finding ways to manipulate the system.
1: Well, and it's usually being playing the victim.
0: Of course.
1: Which is what this woman's doing here, to the point that her legal team is, well, this man that was trying to put her in prison for killing her three children was a horrible human being that just didn't understand her disability.
0: Yeah.
1: Like, I guess now we could just say disability for anything and it's an excuse. This is the...
0: Yeah, I mean, and as usual, I mean, the vocabulary then shifts because of this. Because, you know, her disability was, she has no disability. She's a fucking murderess.
1: Right.
0: She's a murderess.
1: And there's a lot of people who take the drugs that she's on and don't murder people.
0: Exactly. Exactly. But suddenly now it's a disability. So, you know, it's going to open the door for a lot more shit like this.
1: Well, right. Because if you're to believe, and I don't know what this woman was on besides, sounds like SSRIs.
0: Mm-hmm.
1: But if you're going to use that, well, then anybody that's on one of those drugs, well, they can do whatever they want.
0: Of course.
1: And we also then have to question, though, for everybody that's on, I'm sure there are people listening to our voices right now who are taking some of these medications and are going, hey, I still know what I'm fucking doing.
0: Mm-hmm.
1: You know, this is, you can't use this as a get out of jail free card. And if you are so drugged up that you don't know what you're doing, then you need a caregiver that can act upon your behalf to get you a different drug or off the drugs. Because we've seen the side effects. We've seen the list of everything.
0: Sure.
1: You know, it may cause homicidal thoughts. It may cause suicidal thoughts. It might cause just about everything.
0: Mm-hmm.
1: But that's not an excuse. That isn't like, wow, you know what? She was taking these pills and she killed her three kids, but we took her off the pills, so she's fine now. Doesn't have to go to jail or nothing.
0: Yeah, well, it's an excuse as of now, isn't it? And there's going to be a second trial, and they'll probably damn sure select a better panel of jurors to cut her loose.
1: Don't know what's going to happen, but right before the show, I did see her lawyer was trying to get a plea deal in. So,
0: oh, really?
1: Maybe realize that's not going to go well for her on the, I don't know how. Yeah. I mean, you had an 11-1 on the.
0: Incredible. But again, you know what? It's fucking Massachusetts.
1: True.
0: There are no mysteries. A shit state. A shit, shit state.
1: How do you really feel, Larry? Is there any setup on Scotty's clip here, or do we just let him rip?
0: No, Scotty, I'll interrupt at the end and tell you, Scotty is, it's an audio visual thinkers after all. Scott is a visual artist and a damn good one, but it's self-explanatory.
13: The world changes now with this mistrial, regardless of the outcome. You see, because now it's acceptable, gentlemen, for you to go out and take somebody out. You could go hack somebody up. You never did think about that before because you know it's wrong and you'd be punished for it. But not anymore. See, because what you're going to do is get yourself a half-decent lawyer, you show up in front of the judge and jury, and have your lawyer say, Your Honor, my client here now identifies as a chick. And his hormones done kicked the fuck in. And he went batshit crazy and he hacked up these innocent people. Your Honor, case dismissed. Come on. I said this decades ago, and I still say it at least once a month. The reason that innocent people constantly get killed by these wild animals all over this country is because of the pussification of this fucking nation. I'm going to show you an image here, because as an artist, imagery is everything. A picture's worth 1,000 words. Soak this in, regardless of which side of the fence you're on. Just take your time, block everything out, and soak in this fucking image.
0: So the image is an 8x10 photograph of the three slaughtered children. And they're just three angels. It's an infant in about maybe a three-year-old's arms, the sister, and then the little boy at her side. And it's just, you know, it's the face of, you know, they're angels. They're innocent angels. And what Scott said there is very, very true. If you know the previous, just before Matt Walsh clip you had of reviewing people's opinions,
1: right?
0: You know, it was almost all women who took the side of this psycho bitch,
1: which is so insane.
0: Yes. And it, you know, you can call it the pussification, you can call it the feminization of our culture, but it's absolutely fucking true. It has happened. And nothing's going to straighten out until that a better balance is achieved as to what it was some time ago, because it's really fucked up. Really fucked up.
1: And I guarantee you, every one of those women, if the husband killed the kids, even if he was on SSRIs, they would want him fried on a spit. Absolutely. Live on television.
0: Without question. Without question.
1: And that's, you know, where the insanity comes in.
0: Yeah.
1: This is a Rogan on the topic.
14: If those ladies could see the crime scene and see those dead kids with their fucking vacant eyes staring up because their mother took their life, the last fucking thing that they saw was their mother standing over them, choking them to death, I don't think they would feel so bad.
15: I think everybody that's saying free Lindsay.
14: People are out of their fucking mind.
15: If she
14: right
15: get
14: now
15: free, they should have to let her babysit.
14: She's out of her fucking mind. The world is out of its fucking mind. It's like more of these things come up where you're like, this can't be real. This can't be real. And it is real. More of these things where you're like, people are showing up in support of a woman who killed her children. I don't care how rough it was. The ability to kill your children is crazy. That's a level of crazy that anyone who has kids, you know how much you love them, what you would do to save them, what you do to protect them from harm.
1: Yeah.
0: Mm-hmm.
1: It's a special level of insane, but we want to just chalk it up to it's not so bad.
0: Of course. Of course. And, you know, it always, you know, the overarching thought is, well, it's a woman. It's like, right. You know, must believe women, because women never lie. You know, it's this shit has been going on now for probably 30 years. A lot of people said, you know, Gloria Steinem just passed, and you know, she was a very smart chick. Some of the stuff she said was intelligent. A lot of it was bullshit. But it's been brewing like this for a long fucking time. And so here we are. And it's not over yet. You know, maybe this guy will ask for a plea deal, you know, and the guy will say, okay, you wear this ankle bracelet for 6 months.
1: Right.
0: You know, and please don't kill your next child. You know, it just might. You just don't fuck. It's gotten that fucking insane.
1: I mean, when did we become this society that went from having empathy for somebody like this who snapped and be like, hey, we don't understand it, but we understand as a society, we can all agree that somebody that snaps to that point needs to be held responsible, should not be with the rest of society. Because like this, I don't know who this black comedian was that was with Joe Rogan, but he's like, oh, if you let her out, you got to let her watch your kids.
0: Right.
1: You know, this is where, which was a great line.
0: Yeah. But, you know, there used to be what they would call were hospitals for the criminally insane.
1: Yes.
0: You know, and we all saw a Sling Blade, right? And I guess they were still operational at the time Billy Bob made that movie, probably 25, 30 years ago.
1: And this is where the people that like shot Reagan and John Lennon, this is where they wind up.
0: Yeah. These were dangerous nuts. And I guess those places don't even exist anymore. Now it's just basically you're either a verifiable regular criminal, but if you're a crazy criminal, well, we'll just drug you and that'll take care of it. You'll be okay.
1: Yeah, we'll give you an SSRI and nothing bad will happen.
0: Exactly. Nothing bad will happen.
1: But it's like, it's fine to have empathy, but the people that are like, she doesn't deserve to do time, and it really isn't her fault. It's like, this is such a dangerous.
0: So dangerous. So dangerous.
1: Once we start this, of it's really people's actions are not what, you know, you can't, you can't base somebody on their worst day. That was Timmy Walls. But we also had cases of where I don't understand now. One of the earliest things I think we talked about, or maybe it was even back when Grumpy Old Benz was rocking the girlfriend that finally snapped on a text and told her boyfriend to kill himself because he'd been doing it like 1,000 times. And she said, no, no, no. And then finally said, if you're going to do it, just do it.
0: Right.
1: And he did. And they put her in jail. Mm-hmm. How do they put that bitch in jail? How was that like within 5 years of just texting somebody, you know what? Just fucking do it. If you're going to do it. Oh no, you're right. Responsible too. I killed my 3 children. Mm-hmm. And, oh, no, that's no problem.
0: Yeah.
1: You can't be held responsible for that. No, you were under stress.
0: Yeah.
1: Like, how do we get from that point A to this point B? It is.
0: It just begs the question, Darren, what will point C be? Because it's coming.
1: It either needs to be a pendulum swing back to some sort of sanity, or it's going to be total anarchy.
0: Yeah.
1: I don't know which it's going to be. Mm. It's going to be one of them, but I don't know which one it's going to be.
0: Yeah.
1: This is just a quick clip from your favorite mayor, Karen Bass. Now, this I thought was AI, but it is not.
0: Mm.
1: It is about getting donations to her campaign.
16: 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Make your matching donation today. Thank you so much.
0: Yeah, I heard that too. How fucked up is that?
1: This is idiocracy, man.
0: Well, it's beyond idiocracy was just idiots. This is criminalocracy.
1: Yeah.
0: What it is, really.
1: Yeah, you're right. They're not complete idiots. Now, the people donating money to her campaign are idiots.
0: Yes, they are. Idiots and assholes.
1: But this is just beyond the pale. So you're taking tax money that comes in, and then when if somebody donates, then you're going to use tax money to add to. I've never heard anything like this. I'm sure it's completely legal by the law passed in LA.
0: Oh, sure. Yeah.
1: But this is just bizarre. Like, oh, you get your donations in quick because the city's going to triple match. If this is like a casino, this is like all of these commercials for all of these betting apps and things now. Hey, we'll match your first bet.
0: Yeah. You know, I remember when the first Superman came out with Chris Reeve, I'm pretty sure that Lex Luthor's grand plan of evil was he had like nukes buried along the California eastern border, and he was going to push the button and it would fucking break off and submerged in the Pacific. Now, Lex Luthor would come around and do that, really.
1: Well, it's very interesting to see the split. One, obviously, male and female in this Lindsey Clancy case, but there's also just as big of a split between the ultra-liberal portions of this country, where you and I are both close to, as to the very conservative parts of the country. And there's not a lot of middle ground in any of this stuff, which I think is part of the problem. It's not like there's 5% nuts on the left and 5% nuts on the right, and the other 90% all kind of agree. I don't think that's the case anymore.
0: Oh, no. No, not at all.
1: And I think these little devices, these phones, have also made it worse, because people that were otherwise completely checked out. I mean, there's no way to be checked out on politics at this point. I mean, every time my phone and watch upgrades, thanks to Apple, they keep wanting to give me like news alerts on the watch. Like, don't want it.
0: Mm-hmm.
1: But they show up, and they show up on your phone. It shows up on Android as well. So it's not like it's an Apple thing.
0: Yeah.
1: When you and I, again, back before the internet, we lived through that time where you had to actively turn on the news at 10 o'clock or whatever your local time was if you wanted to see it. And then, okay, the 24 news cycle came when CNN was launched. Was it TBS? Was it CNN was what Ted Turner was the first one, right?
0: Yes.
1: And you could turn on the news 24 hours a day, but you had to go there, you know, and otherwise you had to pick up a paper, or maybe you picked up a Time or Newsweek and you read it, but you were then getting things that were maybe a week or two old. You know, otherwise, you were not constantly barraged with stories that could be used to manipulate you. And social media now, this intermingling of the way that people communicate with each other, which has now thrown in constant political and ideological garbage that is often from people that you don't know, because that's how the system works. It is impossible if you're on any of these social media platforms, except for, I mean, okay, if you start your own instance, you know, on Mastodon or whatever, on the Fediverse, and only follow people that you want to follow.
0: Yeah.
1: Okay, you could probably keep politics out of it. But if you're using X or Instagram or Facebook, anything else, you're getting it no matter what. So there's people that are getting spun up, as the Podfather, Adam Curry, likes to say, who otherwise, back if they were living, if they were kids when we were kids, would not have any political information coming in. Until the time I was in college, I really didn't spend any time at all following politics.
0: No.
1: But now things that they are pushing because of these activist teachers, for one, who want to push pronouns and trans rights and DEI inside of school for kids. There was a story again the other day. I saw like a kindergartner came home with like a book with nudity and stuff in it, because, you know, you've got to teach them about.
0: Sure.
1: It's like you can't avoid it now. And you wonder why people are fucked.
0: But, you know, they are fucked. And the thing is, though, there's tremendous, unbelievable collusion among all these various entities. you've got academia, which is firmly not even rooted in the left. They're just all left. You've got the mainstream media is the same fucking thing, other than Fox, which is kind of often a fence sitter these days. And then you've got all the online shit. If, as I said many times, and I still believe it, had Musk not purchased Twitter, there's no way Trump would have been elected.
1: I agree. Arrest.
0: No fucking way. That was the difference maker.
1: His lead, I think, also made Zuckerberg and I don't know if any of the other ones, but I think looked at this and went, you know, we probably don't want to be completely one-sided.
0: Maybe. I mean, I was totally gobsmacked that Google changed Lake Ontario to Lake America.
1: Right?
0: Like, holy shit, can't believe they did that. But it's such an overwhelming majority of weasels. And then the ultimate sort of demonstration of what I'm talking about was fucking COVID. You know, I mean, some guy posted on Rumble a clip I saw, ran about 8-9 minutes long of people just the same, from every fucking place in the government, in the media, in medicine, everywhere, saying all the shit, lying tropes about COVID that we heard for years. And the big one was, nobody's safe until everybody's safe. You know, right. Every fucking one of these assholes. And there were no repeats. I'm watching, thinking, wait a minute, there's got to be a repeat in here somewhere. But no, there weren't, because it was just seamless. It was, the fucking world was wallpapered with lies. There was no escape from it. So yeah, you know, when I see these people who never do venture into other places, like a No Agenda, like Planet Rage, like Random Thoughts, like That Larry, whatever it is, even Rogan, you know, they're completely fucking unaware. They are marinated in bullshit from CNN and CNBC, CNN, all of them, just endless lies. So
1: yeah, all of corporate media is now
0: all of corporate ideologue. Media. It all is. And when I was a kid growing, I think in New York there are now three newspapers left. There's the New York Times, which has always been leftist asswipe, always.
1: Oh, it was the paper of record or whatever.
0: Yeah, paper of bullshit. Yeah. Is, you know, and then you've had the there's still the Daily News, which is kind of and the New York Post, which is least interesting. But when I was a kid growing up in New York, I think there were like 15 different newspapers, and they all had a different take on everything. You know, that's over. It's over. So, and that was the same of every metropolitan area. There were thousands of newspapers in the country, so people did get something of variety. And also, there's been tremendous consolidation among broadcasters. There used to be, you know, Sinclair and a couple of dozen groups of various television and radio stations, and so many of them have been bought up by the networks and others that there's just very few voices of difference in the political arena. That's fucking horrible.
1: Well, and now it is so fractured because guys like you and I can do a show like this. You can post whatever you want. There are so many different voices now where there used to at least be, even in the papers and radio and TV that were run by ultra liberal or ultra conservative people, didn't matter which one, getting the story right was going to be the thing that kept people going back to you. At some point, maybe it's the Jerry Springer effect. I know some people will be like, what's Jerry Springer? Maybe the wanting news to be like WWE wrestling. I'm still old enough. I want to see WWF wrestling.
0: Yes.
1: But maybe that is the case where it became the way for organizations that were giving news to keep your attention was no longer accuracy, but it was the entertainment value of the story, whether it was true or not. People didn't care if it was true. No, they want to be entertained.
0: Sure. Well, you know, probably, I'm going to say 35, 40 years ago, they started calling a lot of news infotainment.
1: Yes.
0: So, you know.
1: And that's when we want to do the same thing, but we actually want to teach you something every now and then.
0: We hope to. Yeah, but don't call us educators, though, because we're not.
1: No. I'm not in the teachers union.
0: Fuck no.
1: Where would you like to go? Now, I see we've got a clip here about trans kids. Do we want to go into that one?
0: Yeah, this is fascinating. This is parents in New Jersey. They're suing the school for what they're doing to their kids, which is actually identical to what the state of California is doing to kids. You know, you heard the clip I had about the woman a few episodes back where she couldn't. She couldn't access her own kids' medical records because at age 12, the state said, no, that kid's technically in this regard an adult,
1: right,
0: and has a sole access to his own medical records and decisions.
1: Yeah, and then I found out Illinois, same thing.
0: Yeah, so this shit's going on in New Jersey, and you can hear what these people are saying and doing, but they're missing a key element, which I'll apprise you of after the clip.
17: Fair is it to disregard one's beliefs or religious belief for special privileges of another and to keep secrets from parents. This is exactly why parents need to be included in all facets of their children's upbringing. I believe that the board ed is an extension of the parents in town, not superior to them.
18: New Jersey parents are outraged after learning their kids' school district had a policy to conceal children's gender transitions or request to use different pronouns from their parents. Now the Chatham School District will have to defend their policy in court. The policy states students are able to change their name in official school records, use the bathrooms and locker rooms that align with their, quote, gender identity, and the school guidance counselor decides whether and to what extent parents are involved in the decision. The organization behind the suit, Moms for Liberty, points out the policy doesn't just hurt parents, but, quote, will actually punish children that don't use the demanded new gender identity pronoun and name of another student. The Board of Education's president defended the rule.
19: The Board of Education is required to adhere to state and federal law. The United States Supreme Court decision Mirabelli is not binding on public school districts in New Jersey. If at any time a student has questions regarding the facilities that may be accessed or whether accommodations could be made for them, they are encouraged to reach out to their teacher, guidance counselor, or principal for that assistance.
1: Wait, did they just say the school board usurps the Supreme Court?
0: Yes, she just did. And you look at her fucking face and... There are no surprises, no mysteries. But what these people are doing, they're saying, oh, they're suing the school district. Well, you know what? They're suing themselves. Because your fucking taxes pay for those fucking schools. And so nobody gets any heat. Nobody gets bitch slapped. Nobody loses a dime because of this. Okay? And this is, you know, living in LA for as long as I did, I think something like close to $100 million a year was paid out by LAPD for lawsuits for people. You know, there were some cops, rogue cops, assholes doing shit they shouldn't do, whatever. And they just fucking paid it out. But what they're doing is they're suing themselves because guess who pays the LAPD?
1: The taxpayers.
0: The fucking taxpayers. What the fuck? And what happened to the rogue cops? Well, they got administrative leave. And then he went back to fucking work, just like all these douchebag teachers will in New Jersey.
1: Right.
0: You know, you have to go after the person. Somebody's ass has to fucking fry for things to change. And until that happens, nothing will change. Someone must get fucked and suffer really badly.
1: No, you're asking for people to be held accountable for their actions. And as we've learned, that's no longer the case.
0: Yeah. Organizations can always endure this shit. Individuals cannot get the individuals.
1: Yeah, hold them responsible for the things that they have done. It's a simple concept, and
0: it's so simple.
1: The fact that these unions, I mean, there's for years there have been stories about teachers' unions in Chicago and New York that how all of the teachers that are on paid leave just have to show up and sit in a room to collect their salary. You know, they can do whatever they want for their...
0: Oh, that was a place in L.A. They called it Pedo Hotel. Yeah, when there was, there was like this incredible, somebody started whistleblowing on all the gropey fucking teachers in the L.A. Unified School District. And so they very quietly weaned them out of the classrooms and rented a big fucking hotel somewhere downtown. And they could just go there and fucking twiddle their thumbs all day. But they were still getting full salary and benefits for years.
1: Right. As long as they showed up, they continued to get paid.
0: Yes. And then the fucking douchebags that ran the district said, well, we've addressed the problem. The fuck you have. But they could say, well, they're no longer teaching children.
1: Yeah, but the union says you can't fire them.
0: Exactly.
1: Exactly. If part of your deal is that you can't fire somebody who molests a student, well, maybe. Yeah.
0: Maybe.
1: Your agreement needs to be different. Although, let me ask you this. Why all of a sudden? Or is it not all of a sudden? Is it just that it's more coming to light? It's the young female teachers involved with male students.
0: Is that more often?
1: The stories that all, for the last couple of years, there have been a bunch where I can't even remember the last time I saw some dude with a underage girl. It's a male teacher. It's always been over the last couple of years, female teacher, female teacher.

0: Is that the case?
1: That's
0: maybe.
1: Probably it. You know what? He's probably right. I bet that's it.
0: They got rid of all of them because they were the predators, and now all of a sudden we have the opposite problem. And I love the responses in the comments on when it's the hot female teacher like that. Doesn't seem like any victim there to me.
1: Yeah, that great Van Halen video. Hot for Teacher, was that? No.
0: Yes.
1: That, yeah, it was Van Halen. Yeah.
0: Got it made.
1: Yeah.
0: It's a very interesting world we live in.
1: It's a very fucked up world, but it is interesting. You're right.
0: This I thought was interesting just to point out. This was on X, and I recognize this dude. At least I think it's a guy that I have heard multiple times featured on the No Agenda program. Mm-hmm. And this is a dude, and you can almost tell without having any brains because he's wearing a Hillary shirt and the way he's dressed, he has like a kind of a dog collar type thing on.
1: Oh boy. Yeah.
0: But this is performance art, and I did the homework and I found who this dude was. This is performance art. And I just want to point out to you, while you listen to this for the next 60 seconds or so, because it's entertaining, it's not really informative, but it's entertaining. I want to let you know that 98% of the people that responded to this video on X thought it was real.
2: I'm offended that our children are not receiving affordable gender reassignment surgery along with hormone blockers and access to abortions. This alone is a threat to our democracy, as Justin Trudeau only says. It just shows that you people do not care about our children, and that these are the same people who refuse to obey the science and get fully vaccinated. It's science, people! Science! Science! And you are selfish murderers. I could die. Don't you people care about my life? You racist, insensitive, homophobic pigs. My 14-year-old openly gay sibling's transgender offspring also has two daddies who love them.
0: I mean, people thought this was racist. Yeah, this is the most concerning thing about me that I feel at this point, is that people thought this was real. This is the most concerning thing, because it's completely showing you how people are unable to differentiate what is real and what is not. They take everything at face value, and that is going to get you fucked in the end. It's going to get you into a Ponzi scheme at the very...
1: Yeah, but we've seen lots of clips, Darren, of people that are not that far off from what that guy was just doing,
0: his
1: performance art, who were for real, and people take them seriously. We must address your needs. You know, was he? By the way, that wasn't Alex Stein, was it? Because it's...
0: No, I think this guy's name is Cassidy Campbell.
1: He's good. He's good.
0: You know, he's got it down.
1: But you know, you've seen lots of assholes that weren't too far off his mark, and they were for real.
0: Yes.
1: It's very scary.
0: But it's like, this is just going to prove you don't know. And you can't just take anything at face value anymore.
1: No.
0: Because it shows how easy you're going. And usually it's going to separate you from your money, or it's going to do something even worse because you're going to buy into it, and you're casting aspersions. And I understand you don't understand performance art, but I mean, the Hillary t-shirt, I think, was one of the biggest giveaways.
1: What was impressive was how many facets of the insanity he covered, and maybe it was like a 45-second clip or something.
0: Yeah.
1: That was very good. Very well done.
0: Just under a minute at the end, like, oh, my gay siblings has two dads. I mean, it was... It was like things that if you would listen to what's being said, and that's the other problem with social media. I can guarantee you that if there is a video attached or something like sometimes you'll get a PDF with a bunch of text. Nobody is watching the whole video. Nobody is reading all of the text. Most people aren't watching any of the video. They're just going to respond.
1: Yeah.
0: So take all of that with a, and it may be a bot.
1: Yes.
0: We don't know. But critical thinking.

0: It's important. Get your amygdalas. Dust them off and go, wow, does this seem real to me? And now that you can ask AI some questions, they're not great for a lot of things, but you could be like, hey, look at this video on X. Yeah. Who is this guy? Have you seen him before? And if it can then tell you, well, yes, this is a satirist who is, you know, doing some performance art here, then you might be better off.
1: Yeah.
0: Now, Ryan Reynolds is a historian. I've been looking at this all day, and I'm just wondering how and why.
1: Well, he's on the red carpet somewhere, and somebody sticks a mic in his face and asks him a question. And it's really funny how the dude's in orbit. You can hear what he says.
2: What's interesting about when you get far enough away from a time period that's quite distinct, I think there's always a lovely feeling associated with it. It's almost like you pave over all the trauma with like puppy dogs and ice cream. And the 80s was a brutal, brutal time for people. It was a fucking mess.
1: People forget that it was
0: The 1980s?
1: The 1980s, a brutal time for people. Now, this guy was born, I checked, he was born in 76. So his awareness of how brutal the 80s might be, I kind of got to question that. I don't remember it being very brutal at all. And I was a good bit older than Ryan, but...
0: Yeah, I was 10 when the 1980s began, so...
1: I just don't recall that. But then when the reference he makes is going to make you laugh. This is where he's really... He's guy's in orbit.
2: People, it was a fucking mess. People forget that it was like that was a tremendous strife, sociopolitical tensions everywhere. Mm. We're still like pretty fresh off like a Cuban Missile Crisis, which is only like 15, 20 years before.
1: It's a Cuban Missile Crisis that lasted a couple of days, resulted in zero deaths. Okay, that was the big fucking the bad thing. Meanwhile, there were 58,000 fucking dead guys in Southeast Asia throughout the 60s and into the 70s. But it was the Cuban Missile Crisis. I mean, are you kidding?
0: He must be, because I don't remember as a child ever hearing of the Cuban Missile Crisis. Again, I was 10 when the 1980s began. I was well aware of the crisis with Iran, one that's still going on today, crisis. Sure.
1: Yeah.
0: I was well aware that people were in line to get fucking gasoline because Jimmy Carter was a fucking retard.
1: I'll tell you a funny thing about the Cuban Missile Crisis. Many years ago, I tripped on a fascinating story about something that happened under Castro. And I dug up a guy down in Miami, a Cuban dude, who was actually part of the Bay of Pigs situation. And he was a pilot. And he was deeply involved in that. And so I was trying to get more background on the story. And he put me in touch with a bunch of different guys. Fascinating dudes, older dudes. They're probably all dead now. And one of them was, or two of them rather, were CIA guys, right? And I spoke with them at length on the phone. Both these guys told me that Cuban Missile Crisis happened, but it was an exaggerated op. And that at that time, all the powers that be in the states and the military, politics, they allowed the notion that Russia could annihilate us in a nuclear war to grow so that they could swell the defense budgets. And makes it wasn't sense. Like they said that Kennedy, he never even broke a fucking sweat over that. They could have been just fucking fried in an instant. It wasn't even a question. It was just kind of a saber rattling exercise. That was their take on the Cuban Missile Crisis.
0: But that's not the story that was told.
1: No, it's not.
0: It's like, this is, again, you can't take anything at face value. No. Follow the money.
1: No.
0: Always follow the money.
1: Always.
2: It's a tumultuous period, but you look back at it now and you're like, oh yeah, Top Gun, cocaine. Like, no, it was like really scary. So I think, I think when you look back at 2026 and this era, I think they're going to like pick on the big ticket items that don't really didn't really leave the footprint culturally that you would think it would. Like, I don't know, so much of the aughts were like a mix of all the decades previous, whereas the decades previous were their own thing. So I don't know. I wonder what it's going to be. It's going to be like the COVID era or something. I have no idea.
3: No, you're probably right. It'll be rose-colored glasses.
2: Of course. We are living in the friggin' salad days right now. We just don't know it.
4: Oh, he's gay.
1: Now, where did that come from? That was actually his clip. Candace Owens has a major thing, and not a positive one for Ryan. And she had some guy, you know, parsing part of this clip, and this was how he signed off at the nice. At the end of it. It was very funny. Yeah.
0: I don't remember the 80s being this tumultuous time.
1: They weren't. They were a lot of fucking fun. Really?
0: Video games were coming into fruition. Yeah. Music was exploding.
1: Yeah. Vietnam was over. The draft was over. The Mideast thing was cooked, you know, heating up for sure.
0: We had Walkmen and arcades and all sorts of things that were brand new and exciting.
1: Yeah.
0: We had Miami Vice and TV became stereo. Oh, woo!
1: That's right. Yeah. Sonny Crockett and Ricardo Tubbs.
0: That was the 1980s. I don't remember that. I mean...
1: No.
0: Maybe I missed something, but I think the 80s were overall fairly free of any kind of major downers like we got now.
1: Like we got now. Exactly. Yeah.
0: Nonstop all the time.
1: Yeah.
0: Man,
1: I get a fun clip here. Psycho Preacher at Lionheart Church.
0: Ooh.
1: Now, we did our fill-in for No Agenda since it was a Sunday. Remember, I think I did something similar to this. And there's so many fucking crazy-ass preachers around this country.
0: A lot of them are making money.
1: A lot of them are making money, yeah. And my wife made me look at something on Netflix. It's called The Preacher's Wife. I guess it's trending very highly about some kook down in Myrtle Beach. And he ran the Solid Rock Church. You know, and he met some chick when she was 13, red flag, and then wound up marrying her. And then she snuck off into the woods and put a bullet in her own head. And it's just, you know, and these people are all fucking crazy. There was a scene with this guy. His wife was reported dead in some bayou, some fucking swamp in the Carolinas. And he takes the stage at his church, sits at the piano. He's a very good piano player, I got to say. He could work those keys. Does a whole set, a sermon, whatever. He's jumping around. He's very, you know, very, very, very athletic type guy. And then when it's all done, he goes, by the way, my wife passed away, so I'm just going to leave now.
0: Wow.
1: It's like, what the fuck? You know, these people are fucking insane. When you hear this guy, holy shit. I don't know his name, but he runs the Lionheart Church. And it's like, oh my God.
5: Nobody tells you how he paid the price. Nobody tells you that he went to hell. The Bible says when he was beaten physically, you could not tell that he used to be a man. Then he went to hell, and this man was on fire for 3 days. This man was being eaten with maggots from within for 3 days. This man was molested by demons for 3 days. And that's a light word for what they did to Satan, what they did to Jesus, because he had to pay the price and be tormented for every sin that would ever exist. So every single type of torment that they were going to give you, Jesus had to suffer all of those torments for every single person over those 3 days. You can have that. And so that's the reason why. Because Jesus, that's one of the reasons why. Jesus paid such a stiff, tormenting price. So you know when a man and a woman come together, you know, the plug goes in the socket. Y'all know what I'm saying?
0: Wow.
1: Yeah.
5: I mean, I don't want to be ghetto and just call it a hole, but, you know, this is not where I don't have the ability to do this eloquently. But I don't know if she said it or she said it under her breath. But she said, yeah, they were down there. And she says, when the demons do that to you, they create other holes. Yes. I know it's going to get me in trouble because these preachers, they don't really, they think they know everything. You don't know anything. People think I know something. What do I know that God hadn't taught me? But I want you to think about that. Jesus is down there being molested, and that's a light, clean word based on what they are doing to him down there. You don't want to understand what it is that they are doing to him down there, because he had to pay the price for people that commit sexual sin. He had to pay the price for the lesbian. Ooh. He had to pay the price for the homosexual. Ooh. He had to pay the price for those that are in bestiality. So this is why God is like, yeah, if you don't accept him, you going there. Because you didn't see what I saw when he was down there.
1: But yeah. This is where someone in that audience should have stood up and said, hey, shithead. Shut the fuck up. Really. Could you imagine maybe people had their kids in that audience that day, and they're all just kind of twittering, oh, it's okay, it's Reverend Shithead, whoever the fuck this moron was. You know, this is another big problem with American society, is the fact that the notion of ridicule and humiliation has been taken off the table. It's a very viable tool for societal ills. A fucking cretin like this needs to be humiliated and abused and called what he is. But nobody does that. Really? No.
0: In the old West, used to run him right out of town.
1: Yeah, exactly. Yeah, fucking tar and feather him. What a fucking ass. And there is, and another, you know, he's a preacher. There isn't a single word in anybody's Bible says to substantiate any of the insane bullshit that he just said.
0: He was probably high at the time. You can't. He probably, you're making fun of his disability, Larry.
1: Yeah, it's just insane. And there's so many of these. I've discovered that there's a pretty good stockpile of these fucking insane assholes tending to people's spiritual needs. God help us.
0: Yeah, there's a lot of insane people.
1: Yeah, that are getting audiences and donations.
0: Yeah. Yeah, but maybe we need a church, Brother Larry. That's all we need.
1: Man, I tried to start a cult in L.A., Darren. You know, I had a little chapel up in the Santa Susana Mountains, and all we wanted to do was drink beer and eat ribs and talk a little about the good side of J.C. That was it. But
0: now you finally got a cult.
1: Well, you know, it's not active. I'd have to reactivate it, I guess.
0: We just have the cult of scumbags now.
1: That's true. That is a good one. That's worthwhile.
0: Now, if you want to see or hear in this case, the most active case, I think, of Trump derangement syndrome still going on. You mentioned her earlier, Rosie. Yeah, Rosie's still out there.
6: I mean, listen, it's magnificent. It's a very powerful medium, and I can see why the government, the current administration, wants to control it. But we can't allow them to do that, no matter what. You know, when I was a kid in school and they were teaching us about communism, they said, you know, in Russia, there are only two channels on the TV. One is the state-sponsored government channel. And the other says, why aren't you watching our other channel? Ah! That's life under an authoritarian leader. Under fascism. Countries have fallen. Stronger and bigger than ours.
0: And I do like that the folks that are embracing fascism in all of its forms still like to point at the other side and yell fascist.
1: Oh, yeah.
0: Irony.
6: Yeah. To fascism. And, you know, World War II, we lost a lot of Americans over there doing what was right, ending this genocide, this Holocaust. And we all vowed never again, remember? Never again would we allow. Why did the German people allow that? Why did they? Nobody thought it was that bad, and they started making gas chambers. We're making concentration camps. We're rounding up people without a warrant. We're raping children in detention, in ICE detention, that they're all getting pregnant.
0: Okay. We are raping children. Wow. Who is the we, Rosie?
1: Where are these concentration camps, too?
0: I don't know. And who are we rounding up without warrants? They actually all have warrants, Rosie. You fucking moron. You don't even know what you're talking about.
1: She is a moron. She is.
0: Yeah, she is a puzzlewit.
1: Yeah.
0: the concept, though, I've never heard the that who's raping children. I mean, oh. I've heard stories of women, young girls being raped, making the voyage from wherever mm-hmm. their home country is through Mexico into the United States.
1: Yeah, the traffickers are doing that, certainly.
0: But now Rosie's telling us it's happening in the facilities and all these young girls are getting pregnant. I have not seen, even from the crazy left, I have not seen a stat
1: no.
0: that was talking about anything like this. I want to know, Rosie, where's your source, honey?
6: And they're separated, males and females. Who has access to those girls?
0: Well, if you've separated males and females, I want to know who's raping them. That's an interesting
1: That's a good question. Yeah. Yeah.
6: What happens to their babies? What do they do with them?
0: Wait, are there fantasy babies now? They're missing babies from Rose's? Mm. That's interesting.
1: It is interesting.
6: There are big questions.
0: Big.
6: How did the Trump family make billions and billions of dollars in 18 months?
0: I don't think they've made billions and billions of dollars, but okay.
1: Yeah.
6: Why is Todd Blanche allowed to say we will not prosecute any of the men in the Epstein file? Why is he allowed to say that?
0: Have you heard this either? That's another story I have not heard.
1: Somebody missed that. Yeah.
0: The Todd Blanche said we can't prosecute any men in the Epstein file. Again, I'd like a source, Rosie.
1: Mm.
0: And she's putting these things out there on her own. And it's like Rosie's ramble. It's like, is she high on some? Maybe she's on an SSRI or something, because she does not one look good. But I mean, that could just be Rosie, but she is not making any kind of coherent sense. Now, this is the kind of stuff if somebody like Pac-Man would be like, that not making any sense.
1: Didn't she move to Ireland? Yes. And is she still there?
0: I don't know if she came back or not.
1: Okay.
0: But she's nuts.
6: Why? Because he's the suck-ass lawyer of the president, who is a sexual deviant, mentally unwell, narcissistic, compulsive liar. He's trying to hurt America, and he's doing a very good job of it. And, you know, call it what you want, Trump derangement syndrome. Well, all you people saying that we have that, you have Trump denial syndrome. Denying that he wears a diaper, he's incontinent, that he's falling asleep, that he has onset Alzheimer's. You deny everything. You're a denier. I don't get it. Why you're doing it? He doesn't care about you one bit. This is not a president for all the people. This is a president for the people like him. White, powerful men where women are disregarded in that equation, usually.
0: Oh, there we go. Men versus
1: there
0: women.
1: There we go. There you go.
0: Yeah,
1: must Rosie. Believe Rosie.
0: Yeah. She's your... I mean, I don't want to be mean to all typical lefties, but I kind of think that Rosie's just your typical lefty. She's nuts.
1: Yeah.
0: Trump, from what every news story I see says Trump barely ever sleeps. But according to Rosie, oh no, he's just falling asleep randomly.
1: Randomly, yeah.
0: And it was kind of interesting because Glenn Beck had a clip, which was basically the anti-Rosie clip. There was no connection to him, but just the topic of the talking, of the talking points that they're both going through.
1: Yeah.
7: And then we started talking about other things. And he's like, why is no one talking about this? And do you see what happened with the oil? And I said, yeah, yes, sir. And he's like, billions of barrels, Glenn. Billions, not millions, billions. That sets the country up for a century. And I really sensed that he's a little disconnected. I want to be really careful on this because I don't want to speak for him, but this is the sense I got. He's a little disconnected from the politics of all of it because of what he's doing. He's up before me and in bed after me. And I work a long day. That guy is constantly working, and everything he is doing, I'm telling you, I've never seen a president do more than this president, and I've never seen a president that is working for, you can disagree with him, but he is not working to enrich his son Hunter. He is working every day to make sure America survives and thrives in the next century. And all of the things, I mean, I said to him, Mr. President, the problem is the storyline. Nobody understands the storyline. I said, I'm putting chalkboards together every day. I'm talking to the audience every day about how, I mean, when I saw what he did in Venezuela, the week that Carney said, we got him, look at our oil. Now, this is what we did in Venezuela is not going to help us for another 10 years. OK, it's not going to turn things around for 10 years. It is going to help our strategic oil or petroleum reserve, which is huge. But you're not going to feel that impact because we have to rebuild the fields there. We have to start pumping it out of the ground faster. But we have billions of barrels that are ours now. OK, and he just did this, the biggest deal. This is like, it's like when, who was it, Truman did Alaska. Was it Truman? Made the deal for Alaska. That people didn't realize at the time how big that was.
0: So, I mean, I think it's kind of interesting. Obviously, Glenn Beck, very pro-Trump, talks to Trump, buddies with Trump.
1: Mm-hmm.
0: But the exact opposite story than the one you heard from Rosie. Now, do I think Glenn Beck's 100% right? No. Do I think Rosie's 100% right? No, I think she's closer.
1: But I'm pretty sure Glenn Beck is 100% sane.
0: Yeah, and, comparatively to Rosie anyway.
1: Yeah.
0: You know, he is, he's gone down his rabbit holes, but it's usually based upon some kind of facts, some kind of evidence that's come up. And
1: he can be wrong as anyone can, but he's not a nut. No. Rosie's insane.
0: Yes, he can put things together and sometimes get it wrong, but he's gotten things right way more than most. And he does it in an entertaining way. So that's helpful as well, because, again, he came from a schlock job. I mean, he was just a DJ. He wasn't somebody that was in politics his whole life. He went from being an alcoholic DJ partying all the time to somebody that woke up, which it seems like those folks are more interesting, usually.
1: Usually, yeah.
0: That had an epiphany like, oh, no, this, we got to do something about this, because you realize you have a voice and you can do something and maybe change somebody's mind and maybe bring them information that they don't have. So I appreciate what he brings to the table. Now, you've got one last one here. I think UK Parliament. What is...
1: Yeah, this is just, it's not crazy. I found this woman fascinating. Her name is Kemi Badenoch, and she is a member of Parliament in the UK. And she just has some really smart and concise thoughts about a lot of issues. And I thought, you know, somebody ought to listen to her. We could kind of use her in the United States, I think. And I had no idea there was anybody left in the UK that was as sane as she is.
0: Well, if they are, they got to be fighting back at this point.
1: Oh, I would think, yeah.
8: Which cultures, in your view, are less valid than others?
9: Oh, lots. Cultures that believe in child marriage, for instance, or that women don't have equal rights. I actually think it's extraordinary that people think that's an unusual or controversial thing to say. Of course, not all cultures are equally valid. I don't believe in cultural relativism. I believe in Western values, the principles which have made this country great. And I think that we need to make sure that we continue to abide by those principles to keep the society that we have now. I am saying that if we want to have a well-integrated society, we need to make sure that we have a shared culture and a shared identity. This is a multi-ethnic society. That's obvious. I'm a black woman sitting here talking to you. But there is a difference between being multi-ethnic and being multicultural. I grew up in a place that was multicultural, and yet everybody looked the same. Conflict arises when you emphasize difference. We need to emphasize the thing that we share. Being British, British values, the things that we talked about, freedom, equal rights, personal responsibility, not discriminating people because of their sexual orientation. There are some cultures that do that. I don't think that a culture that thinks gay people should be stoned is as valid as ours. This is not a controversial thing to say.
0: Isn't it?
1: Yeah.
0: It depends where you're saying it, I suppose.
1: I suppose. Yeah.
0: But again, she hits on the point of taking people and dividing them based upon any little difference. This is a tried and true method.
1: Oh, yeah.
0: Take the magnifying glass, and everything that is different cause the problems between groups.
1: The you know, what's killing America is not issues of race. It's issues of ideology.
0: Yes.
1: And it's that simple. And the left wants to deny that and say it's all racial. It's not true. It's not true. It's the ideology. And as she would say, it's multiculturalism, which is another phrase for that. And I thought she was very articulate and ballsy to say what she said.
0: Well, yeah, especially knowing what's going on in London. And I'm not sure how the rest of the UK is faring.
1: Mm-hmm.
0: We know what's going on in Ireland, where there are towns that have basically had their residents gone so they can bring in migrants who do not want to respect the local culture. And it's like, that's really the question. I've never understood why the culture of an area should not be respected. There's a lot of places people can go.
1: Sure.
0: Why not migrate to some place where your culture is like-minded? Meaning, I understood why all of the Irish came to the United States, because it really wasn't that different of a country.
1: No.
0: There's a reason why the Irish all didn't go to, you know, some Muslim country.
1: Yes.
0: You know, and this, it just makes sense. We can have different countries. People can think different. But when you put them next door to each other, you get a little bit of a problem.
1: Yes.
0: And since our buddy Keith the Queef is still not back, I think by next week he will be.
1: Oh, no, he said, wasn't it? It was the 10th. So we get to.
0: I think his show
1: before 9/11. Ooh, wow.
0: His shows used to be on Mondays. I guess that maybe they're moving that to Wednesdays or Thursdays or something for Keith. But in honor of Ryan Bemrose, I did pull a David Pakman clip.
1: What did you?
10: I want you to watch what happens when Trump is asked a really simple question about Tiger Woods.
0: I want you to all to totally watch as well and listen in this case.
1: Mm.
0: Because David Pakman once again is going to tell you, and the video title was Trump's Brain Short Circuits, and he's going to tell you that Trump can't stay on topic. I don't see any of this or hear any of this at all. I want to know if anybody does.
10: Because the answer turns into one of those Trump responses where you can see him lose the thread in real time. You can see his brain lose connection to the subject matter. And he delivers a bizarre word salad. But there's actually a bigger question here. Why is the president of the United States this personally invested in the driving record and legal problems of Tiger Woods? Take a look at this. I think you'll find it interesting.
0: Okay, before the clip that is not going to have any word salad at all, why is Trump so invested with Tiger Woods? One, they're buddies.
1: Right.
0: Two, his ex-daughter-in-law, Vanessa Trump, is in a relationship with Tiger. That's the one whose daughter is Kai Trump, the golfer.
1: Oh, okay.
0: So Tiger Woods is dating Vanessa Trump, who's the mother to Trump's granddaughter. So if you want to know why Trump might be invested in Tiger Woods, Pat Fuck has to know this.
1: Sure he does.
0: So it's like, what do you not, I mean, granted, I'm sure there are some people who have no idea of the connection, but it's like, again, lies, lies, misdirection, lies. And he told you what you're about to hear is some kind of word salad. And I was ready to get some blue cheese, but I can't find the salad.
11: It doesn't make sense. So we're going to bring it back. Peter?
12: President Trump, what do you think about the plea deal?
0: I would just like to point out, it's Peter Ducey from Fox asking the question.
1: Okay.
12: Down in Florida today, Tiger Woods, who famously called you as he was being arrested, has agreed to have a suspended driver's license for 5 years.
11: Well, look, I know Tiger very well. He's a great guy. He's unique in so many ways, especially as an athlete, but also as a man. You know, he suffers great pain. It's a very tough situation because they didn't find alcohol on him. You know, he didn't test positive at all for alcohol. But because of his horrible back, he had, in my opinion, a bad doctor, but he had a back operation that did not work out well, and he is under pain. And so it's a tough deal when you're taking a painkiller because you're under pain, and tremendous pain, and you have a problem and you test positive. He would have told him that. I mean, it's a prescription painkiller. But I thought it was very fair. I mean, I think he's going to have somebody drive him. I told him that a long time. Why don't you get somebody to drive you? So he's going to have somebody drive him from now on. And he's just a very special guy. I'm glad that was resolved.
10: What are we even talking about?
0: Okay, was any of that confusing to you?
1: Not a word of it. It was very fucking clear. Pacman's such an asshole. I want to stand in front of him and say, hey, shut the fuck up, you asshole. I just want to do that to so many people.
0: Right. Well, again, we know he's getting at least $8,000 a month to host this kind of drivel. Yeah. But when you want to set something up like what you're going to get, it's a word salad. And then what are we even talking about? And I think everybody listening to our show right now is going, well, that made perfect sense to me.
1: Sure.
0: But again, this is the leftist media.
10: He is under pain. So it's a tough deal when you're taking a painkiller because you're under pain and you've got a problem and you test positive. He would have told him that. The president, and I understand the basic point Trump is trying to make, which is, listen, Tiger Woods has back problems. He's taking meds. And Trump believes that the fact, it's so fun, why am I cleaning it up for Trump? Trump is saying the fact that Tiger has such a bad back problem and is taking pain medication should mitigate how we think about yet another DUI by Tiger Woods.
0: Did he say that at all?
1: No.
0: We should mitigate how we think about what? No.
1: What an asshole.
0: No, and he told him he should have had a driver, which means the guy made a mistake. But again, we can have 100 or more teenagers taking over a city, and we don't want to talk about that.
1: No. What did Tiger do to his back? Is that common with pro golfers or what?
0: I think he had an issue because of the golf. Maybe it was all the sex. I don't know. It depends. or his wife chasing him down with a golf club or a car wreck, or I don't know. He's had a lot of bad things go down. That's for sure.
1: Yeah.
10: But listen to the language and the repetition and the fragments and the detours. He starts talking about Tiger is unique in so many ways. And he had a bad doctor. And you take a painkiller when you're under pain. And he just like runs out of runway. He doesn't know what other words to use.
0: But he didn't run out of one runway. No. He answered the question and then stopped.
1: He talks a lot like Ryan Reynolds.
0: You know, he does. There is that milieu. Yeah. He has that kind of a vibe. Yeah. Yeah. I think they're both, Reynolds is Canadian, I think.
1: Okay.
0: Where Pacman is what, from South?
1: Argentina,
0: yes. Yeah. But it's like, again, this is what you get when you know people are being paid to report things to you. And Pacman would tell you, oh, I'm a pundit. I'm a journalist. Yeah, he's not.
1: Sure.
0: He is nothing but a liar. That's why you come here to Planet Rage, or just
13: Planet Rage.
1: There we go. That's the song.
0: Where we put the shows out. They're not behind a paywall. It's all value for value, which means if you've gotten any value out of this show whatsoever, it's up to you to put a number on it, get it to us, support the show to keep the show going, keep the microphones humming, the air conditioning going. Soon the heat. Yeah, my air conditioning. Last week I had to have an AC guy out because.
1: What happened?
0: The furnace was leaking a lot when the furnace, which is where the blower is. So, I mean, it's okay. I'm going to say furnace, but it was at the furnace where the coils are inside for the air conditioner. So I knew more or less that it was in the PVC pipe. That it was clogged and I was unable to fix that myself. And it's like, well, you could replumb the whole thing with like $20, but it would probably take you, 3 hours to do that. So called a guy that's done work for us before and has the rare 5-star review on Google with over 600 reviews, which is not easy.
1: Mm-hmm.
0: And the dude came out and he's like, looks at it and he cuts the pipe maybe a third of the way from the furnace, between the furnace and the drain. And sure enough, water all starts coming out. So he's like, well, yep, definitely a clog.
1: That's clogged, yeah.
0: And then on the other side where the water was being clogged, hooked up a nitrogen. He's like, yeah, it took 200 pounds of nitrogen, just blew the whatever it was in there right down the down the drain. It was in and out in like 10 minutes, which it could have been a lot worse. I think it was like $160, $85 just for a house call. And
1: Yeah.
0: But I'm sure a lot of guys would come out and they would be like, oh, you're got to need a whole new unit.
1: Oh, sure they would. Of course. Yes.
0: Which is, I guess, what people like about this particular company. And that's going through the reviews. This was a lot of, you know, they just replaced a, you know, solenoid or whatever the part was on your air conditioning or heat, rather than telling you you need a whole new unit. So
1: right.
0: I guess when you need a whole new unit, then you will also trust them. And I asked them, and they'll be the ones that put in our water heater. I think I told you last week the water heater needs to be replaced, and the wife called somebody and they came out and they're like, ah, that'll be like $3,100. I'm like, for a fucking water heater?
1: Whoa, that's crazy, man.
0: I know, it's just heating water, and we have only two people in the house. We don't need magic water.
1: It's not one of those water tank electric things on the wall, is it?
0: Or no, just an old-fashioned 40-gallon.
1: That's fucking insane, man. I had one of those replaced probably a year ago. I think it was like $1,400, something like that. It was a big boy, 66-gallon heater. Holy shit.
0: So, I mean, the guy that were out that did this one, I think it was... they said like 2000 or 21. Some of the piping had to be redone because it was, you know, it's right. going to be the first replacement, and probably this one lasted way longer than it should. We can just say that. But it's like, oh, I think you're honest because the price you gave me for the other thing seems legit.
1: Yeah.
0: And it just absolutely worked. So no more water on the floor, which is good. Need to get the water heater replaced bad, but that's why you have to donate. So I can have hot water. Yes. You need to donate. Yes.
1: Darren needs a hot shower, goddammit.
0: Right, I need to definitely keep the water so you don't get legionnaires and all that kind of stuff. It's all bad. You go to planetrage.show/donate. That is where Sir Grease Monkey went again.
1: Oh, wow.

0: support.
1: That's a very
2: thank you, Sir Grease Monkey.
1: Yes,
2: so cool.
1: He came in with the show number donation, which is $234. He's already in the Cult of Scumbags, and he's sure making all y'all look bad. He says, Ray John in the morning, Darren and Larry, I'll shoot you a link once it airs on the 11th, but I'll be on the local news yet again. Got interviewed as a vet in the oil field for the local Powering the Permian segment.
2: Oh, wow.
1: Not sure if I'm the only one on the show or if there will be a bunch, but I'll be there again. Also created a new X account since I can't recover my original stolen by a hacker, so I can now make fun of Larry again as a decent scumbag cultist ought to do. Yours in rage, Sir Grease Monkey, official Cult of Scumbags member. Well, thank you yet again, Sir Grease Monkey. I don't know how long you're going to keep this streak going, but you are very much appreciated.
2: Very much. We got to get him a cameo on Landman.
1: I know.
2: Yeah.
1: He could be next to Billy Bob. He'd probably rather be on with Billy Bob's hot daughter. That would be
2: absolutely. Yes.
1: Or the just wife.
2: Ellie, Billy Bob. What's the wife? Either one. They're both pretty fine.
1: They both added much to the the levity of that show.
2: Oh, yeah.
1: I mean, you've actually felt bad for Billy Bob at some points. You know that?
2: No, I never felt bad for him. No, not for a second, but that's okay.
1: I'm coming in next at $108. Yes, Manuka Gold.
2: Oh,
1: from the Manuka Gold family. 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Yeah, check out PLANET20. And it is stackable with the Relief Pain Gel giveaway. So that's a damn good deal.
2: That's a hell of a deal. And thank you, Manuka Gold.
1: That is PLANET20. And it says, thank you, John. And it's Kelly. I figured out how to say her name. So thank you for letting me know. It's a longer Hawaiian name. So K-E-L-E is Kelly. So the internet was good. Larry, I know this is breaking. The internet was wrong.
2: No, it's not possible.
1: It was not Keely or Keel or Kel. No.
2: Kelly.
1: Cool. But thank you. I mean, you have to get your, did you get your honey yet? Or you're on the, did you get in your address?
2: I got to get the address out there. I've been lollygagging. Forgive me.
1: They want to send you honey.
2: It's going to go out today. I promise. Thank you.
1: And then our buddy Surfer came in with $19 today with a note that said a day late and a dollar short. And I'm like, okay, I got gotcha. You. Okay.
2: All right.
1: I see what you did there. But here, Surfer, remember this, a day early and $1,000 extra. So when we do our show on Sunday instead of Monday, that'll be.
2: There you go.
1: That'll be expected now.
2: Thank you, Surfer.
1: Rob, the constitutional lawyer, came in with $11.33. He says, callthesuits.com. We hate lawyers too, but we love Planet Rage because Irish. Okay, that kind of sounds like a CSB note.
2: Yeah.
1: But yeah, we are Irish.
2: We are. Thank you, counselor.
1: And even though we don't really drink anymore, either one of us, we can still bring the gab and the anger.
2: We can. We're good at that.
1: Callthesuits.com. 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If you need some help that of the legal variety, yeah, I would trust Rob. Or he can tell you somebody that can help you out.
2: Yes.
1: Our buddy No Beret, all coming in with the wife donation, I still see $8.30 because that's what he paid for that koozie postage. I'm glad we got the wife got you up from $5 to $8.30. Yeah,
2: really. Yes, and thank you, No Beret, and Mrs. No Beret.
1: No, my wife, because she made fun of
2: wife. Him. Oh, that's right.
1: Excuse Remember me. When she, there was a koozie and a thing for $8.30 posted, and she's like, what kind of a retard would send them? And I'm like, No Beret. Hey there, you people. If you spell labor with a U, go back to Moscow.
2: Whoa.
1: Thank you for your attention to this matter. Follow No_Beret at x.com while supplies last. Thank you, No Beret. It is very much appreciated. Kevin Seifert came in with his $5. That's a monthly donation, I believe.
2: Indeed. Thank you, Kevin.
1: See, Brooklyn came in with $5 right before the show, and he's having fun in the troll room over at noagenda.stream.
2: Thank you, See Brooklyn.
1: Mark Kodra with his every show, $3.33. And we'll just again say fuck cancer and ring that bell.
2: Thank you, Mark.
1: Hope everything is going well with the treatments. You know, yes. It's never fun. Anonymous over on Fountain FM came in with 55-55. And I think Eric PP is streaming. I didn't even have to look. I'm just guessing Eric PP is streaming. I didn't look at streaming before the show. I apologize.
2: That's okay.
1: And CSB with 4186. No need to read that. And just link to AI Arch Wizard in YouTube in show notes. Well, thank you, CSB.
2: Thank you, CSB.
1: And thanks to everybody for hanging out in the troll room over at noagenda.stream.
2: And joining us a day late. We appreciate that. Yeah.
1: 63 right now, 69 peak. Nobody pays attention. I didn't mention it on the last show. I never look at the calendar for the next week. So it was like, oh man, it's Labor Day. My wife's off. She's going to want to do things with me. I don't know why. It's a good question. Nobody can figure that one out. Like, why would your wife want to do things with you?
2: Because you're a fine Irish laddie. That's why.
1: Ah, that is true. That is true. We will be here on next Monday. After that, I'll be on a vacation, so we may have to move some things around.
2: Okay.
1: But we will be back here on next Monday. But thanks to everybody for hanging out with us and supporting the show. No, I was going to go back to that other show, planetrage.show/donate. It's where you want to go to help us keep the lights on.
2: Oh, I have a major announcement.
1: Uh-oh.
2: There's a new That Larry Show.
1: No way!
2: Episode 502.
1: Did you finally figure out AI and it's all going to be AI from here on out?
2: No, I don't use any of that shit. Well, I got to confess the thumbnail is AI. And so, but it's a doozy. And it's been, I've been like, Jesus, like it's like a 7-week hiatus. It's I'm ashamed, but it's there. Go to thatlarryshow.com for a new That Larry Show. And it's a great show. It's luck versus fate. Ooh. The choice is yours.
1: There's nothing wrong with taking a summer hiatus either. That's okay.
2: Yeah. So
1: a lot of shows do that. I mean, that's like take the time off, enjoy yourself. That way, once the winter hits, you can just double down.
2: Exactly.
1: And I don't remember when I put out the last random thoughts. I think with the furnace and everything, maybe there wasn't one this past week. All the time.
2: No, there wasn't. I was disappointed. But I still love the last one. They're always good.
1: And there will be one soon.
2: Good.
1: Soon, I promise. I mean, maybe even tomorrow. Tomorrow, Wednesday, yet again.
2: Yeah, why not? You can do it.
1: So join us live again next week. Bring a few friends at planetrage.show/donate to support the show. Noagenda.stream when we are live. And in the meantime, go to thatlarryshow.com. Brand new, hot off the press episode. And there will be more random thoughts at randumbthoughts.com before the next raid. Well, you're the only one. You and Mark Kondra.
2: No, that's not true.
1: And I think Bemrose listens every now and then. And Gene. It's usually they're looking for blackmail material. Sometimes you can find it. You never know.
2: They must be CIA guys.
1: Huh? Yeah, exactly. Okay. Can you imagine if Bemrose is in the CIA? What kind of world would this be?
2: Oh, my God. Please say it isn't so.
0: The U.S. strikes back, killing a member of the Islamic State.

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23: Larry.
24: Fate. It's a strange word, isn't it? Its meaning, according to the Oxford Dictionary, is that which is destined or predetermined to happen to a particular person or thing, originally regarded as ordained by a supernatural force or agency, the destiny or appointed lot of a person or thing. Fate usually has an ominous vibe, doesn't it? Yet, Merriam-Webster lists the word luck as a synonym for fate, along with the words doom and conclusion. Huh? If you preface the word luck with the word bad, now it's a synonym for fate. Why is fate considered predetermined and unavoidable, but luck is random and hit or miss? Let's go back to Oxford's definition of fate for a moment. Regarded as ordained by a supernatural force. Well, the biggest supernatural force is God. Does he throw fate at us? Eventually, yes. But when some very old person dies peacefully in his bed, that's never considered meeting one's fate. Fate is reserved for shipwrecks and plane crashes. Which supernatural forces arrange those, huh? Zeus? Apollo? Lucifer? Sometimes brushes with death occur in more random and arcane fashions. I recall hurrying uptown on 6th Avenue on a sunny but bitter cold winter's day. Suddenly there was a sort of explosion on the sidewalk just in front of me. An enormous icicle had broken from a skyscraper and landed at my feet. Its thickest portion was probably 10 inches in diameter. It was in several pieces that must have measured 8 or 10 feet long. Another guy near me had seen it happen and stared at me in wonderment. Had I been walking just a little bit faster, you'd be listening to something else right now. I guess I was gifted with luck because I evaded a terrible fate. So little separates the two words. Sometimes fate has some sick sense of humor. At that time, when I worked in Manhattan, there was a ghoulish story that was bellowed at over work cocktails in hundreds of bars. A construction worker had fallen off an I-beam from several stories up. But luck was on his side, because he landed on an enormous mound of sand, which, while not preventing injury, was much better than concrete. But some other supernatural force determined that another construction worker leave a large pry bar embedded in that mound of sand, which went straight up the falling man's ass to his neck. Kind of like Vlad the Impaler's treatment for invaders. Fate snatched luck from that hard hat. Construction is a hazardous job, but what about just walking down a city street? Recently, a guy fell off, or jumped from, a 12-story building in central Japan and lived. However, the woman on which he landed, as she innocently walked down the street, did not. I bet he was attempting suicide. What we need to know is, will he be charged with murder? There are surely tales of guys leaping from disabled planes who felt so lucky to have a parachute, until the yank on the ripcord did absolutely nothing. Calamity seems more likely when traveling. Most of us are more concerned in the air Then on the road, of course, that's illogical. Most of us feel very safe at home, but that's where most emergency room journeys begin. Sometimes fate is just so far away from our thoughts because what's out to get us has been hiding in wait for 80 years. An Indonesian family was just blown to smithereens as they relaxed in their home in the town of Biak. What got them? An unexploded World War II bomb buried deep in the soil beneath their home. Imagine that thing, huh? Just sitting there in the moist muck for decade after decade. And one day it, or some supernatural force, decides it's go time. And ka-fucking-boom. Is it funny? Well, maybe a little, because tragedy plus time equals comedy. A statement attributed to Woody Allen, but first said by Steve Allen. He should have added the word distance to the equation. The more remote some tragedy, the more likely it can become comedic material. Of course, that's by comedic mores from decades past. Now, no tragedy is ever funny because everyone must be sensitive and empathetic and caring is sharing and all that prattle. Gallows humor is verboten by dull-eyed leftist morons who lack the guts to acknowledge their own mortality. Once you do that, everyone else's is fair game. Gallows humor was wonderful. Gags like the pilot who announces,
0: "The good news is we're going to make history. The bad news is we're going to be in it."
24: Or that bomb disposal technician who says, "Either I'm right or it's suddenly not my problem anymore." Very often, we are complicit in our own fate. We create it. One drink or fork fill or cigarette at a time. Then we blame the liquor or tobacco company or food company. Sometimes our fate is sealed by our negligent selves with multiple accomplices. There was a viral video of a woman doing a bungee jump somewhere in Brazil. Usually it's a bungee jump.

the coiled bungee cord, attached to nothing. It was a hard and final landing for the thrill-seeking woman. Let's do the math. The two technicians, how overused is that fucking word? The two morons that launched her never attached the cord nor checked to see if it was attached. The third guy who helped lift her onto the launchers didn't check. The guy who shot the video from behind did not check. There was a second video from the right side, which means there was someone else who never checked. Most importantly, she herself never checked. She had faith in her fellow empathetic, caring, and skilled human beings. That's a total of 6 fucking people, including the victim who never checked with even a glance to see if she was going to be amused or splattered. There are many takes on fate versus luck. I've always believed you make your own luck to a great extent. If you dig into it a bit, into the background of those who achieve success, they usually work their asses off so that when luck is near, they can grasp it. In show business and the creative arts, the word discovered seems to be applied to every rock or movie star. But that's invariably bullshit. Every big-time comic haunted hundreds of open mic nights. Every rock star played dive bars on their way to stadiums. Sometimes people make their own luck and fate. I once visited the ruins of Jack London's castle in Glen Ellyn, California. There in a glass display case were several thick stacks of paper. What were they? Over 600 rejection letters from publishers. Number 601 said yes, and London was suddenly an overnight success. With royalties from Call of the Wild, White Fang, and my favorite, the Seawolf, London became quite wealthy. He bought 1,000 acres and commissioned a 15,000-square-foot mansion. He constantly stalled the builder on paying bills, only offering small, partial payments. The place was nearly complete when the builder demanded full payment. London responded with something like, "I'll pay you when I feel like it." Within a few days, the structure burned to the ground, with only the massive stonework remaining. It was definitely arson, but authorities could never pinpoint the culprit. Sure. London was a vocal and strident socialist, in addition to being an alcoholic. He also enjoyed morphine and opium. There is now convincing evidence he was a plagiarist and admitted to buying stories and plots from others and reworking them. Since I was a very young kid, Jack London was one of my favorite authors. I still like his books, whatever parts of them were penned by him. But it seems he was an asshole. Luck is such a weird notion. Some people do seem to have phenomenal luck. My older daughter has always operated under a force field of good fortune. Sometimes it happened in the oddest ways. When she was 4 or 5, she wanted a soccer ball. I bought her one, and she enjoyed kicking hell out of it. One day we visited a nearby lake, and she brought it along. It was a day of extremely thick fog, very uncommon for Southern California. As we neared the shoreline, I warned her not to kick the ball. If it wound up in the lake, I wasn't going to wade in after it. Of course, a few seconds later, she kicked it mightily into the lake. It disappeared in the fog. We couldn't even see where it landed, but we heard the splashdown. I told her there was not going to be a replacement for that ball. She made a sullen face as we trudged on in silence. A couple of minutes later, from the lake, we heard a woman's voice call out. Slicing through the fog came an electric pontoon boat with several people aboard. The woman held the soccer ball in her hand and asked my daughter if it belonged to her. It was bizarre, like something from a David Lynch movie. She tossed the ball to me, and the boat receded back into the murk. It was an out-of-body experience. That same girl became obsessed with soft

at about, I don't know, age 7 or 8. Her actual obsession was the uniforms, not the game. She had marginal talent for fielding or hitting, and so when not on the bench, she was relegated to the outfield, where she could do minimal damage. Her grandpa was a huge baseball fan and came to L.A. from the East Coast for a visit. He was eager to see her play and had thoughts of his granddaughter delivering some heroic athletic exploits. As usual, she spent most of the game on the bench. In the final inning, the coach sent her to the outfield. The game was tied up. Some girl from the opposing team hit a long high fly. As the ball left her bat, my daughter was literally looking in the opposite direction from home plate. When the ball descended, she turned and saw it and raised her mitt only as far as her waist, and the ball slipped into the pocket. There was thunderous applause for the winning out, and Grandpa was ecstatic. She stared into her mitt in disbelief. The ball found her glove like a drone. It was pure luck, nothing else. Gamblers, of course, are obsessed with luck. I've known a few degenerate gamblers and have a theory about their obsession with games of chance. All of them had careers in which they kind of survived but never thrived. They held jobs at which they worked hard but with zero satisfaction beyond the paycheck. There was no benefit beyond the money, no sense of accomplishment, no cheers or applause or even a cursory attaboy. These guys all gambled beyond their means. Occasionally they would win, whether at a horse race or a football bet or a casino. Then they were like a jonesing junkie getting a hot shot. They'd literally be high from the win and, of course, soon blow the windfall on stupid stuff, buying rounds of drinks for the house, shit like that. They were soon broke again and depressed and in desperation. They really didn't gamble for the money. It was the idea that they could be a winner for a while and be backslapped and attaboyed. But for what? Gambling wins are hollow victories born of luck and nothing else. An artificial achievement, as fake as a drug-induced thrill. Of course, every casino caters to whales, right? Guys with limitless resources. Those who have achieved enormous financial success. But it's likely their gambling motivation is the same as the small-time players. The very wealthy can buy mansions and yachts and planes. Those are the trappings of success, not triumphs. Casinos will treat them like rock stars with comped suites and mules and jet service and limos and booze and hookers. And that stuff surely feels like winning, but on some level, it probably falls short. It is not a heavyweight title or a sold-out concert tour or an indie win or the unconditional love of a solid family. Nothing beats that. It's the ultimate prize and achievement in the game of life. Those who never know that extraordinary experience must feel an emptiness that's difficult to endure. But how do some people make their own luck? Ask AI or some bullshitting life coach, and you'll get a plethora of tropes they've all been using for 100 years. Words like being organized, responsible, hardworking, and self-disciplined. Then they'll talk about time management, grit, and perseverance. Yeah. A very wise man once said that 85% of success is showing up. That is true. I worked with scads of men and women at Fortune 500 companies who had zero talent, average intelligence, and minimal business acumen, yet managed to achieve lofty, high-paying positions. How? They showed up through blizzards and hurricanes, transit strikes, on crutches after ski accidents. That indicated something very important about them: dependability. Moreover, their lack of talent and shrewdness often appealed to top managers who knew they could confidently promote a guy who would be a smiling subordinate, not a competitor. Next, these people were adept at social skills. While far from charismatic, they were really good
at fitting in. They never made others uncomfortable. They had zero weird factor. Just good old dependable so-and-so, welcome at any meeting or luncheon. Because of those mediocre attributes, they were regarded as safe bets. They played golf, but not well enough to intimidate clients or bosses. They could tell a joke, but it would get safe chuckles, never a belly laugh. They let the boss be the star. In their jobs, they advanced, not quickly, but at an acceptable pace. Raises came, the 401ks piled up, and they retired very comfortably. There are legions of those types across corporate America, the military, and government. Those institutions are tailor-made for the average Joe or Jane. Why? Because organizations have a primary purpose, and it is never, never the one implied by their name. America's three biggest employers are the Department of Defense, Walmart, and Amazon. With 2.9, 2.1, and 1.6 million workers, respectively. The DoD is not about defense, and Walmart and Amazon are not about selling stuff. They are about keeping the organization alive, period. And smart organizations operate that way. Kodak and Xerox were behemoth corporations, both part of the Dow 30. They had geniuses working for them. Kodak invented digital cameras in 1975. Xerox invented the computer mouse. Both foolishly stayed focused on their core competencies, film and copiers. And now they are mere footnotes in business history. Contrast Kodak and Xerox with Samsung and Berkshire Hathaway. Samsung began in 1938, selling groceries and dried fish. Berkshire Hathaway was a struggling textile manufacturer until Warren Buffett got hold of it. For those without some fire-in-the-belly idea for a better mousetrap, the road to luck, not fate, is to get into a massive corporation or the government. Then show up, be nice, go with the flow. So what if shoot-out-the-lights revenues are not one's life purpose? They can put in an honest day's work and get their jollies elsewhere. Success as an entrepreneur is something else entirely. Being ordinary guarantees failure. Same for the creative fields. How to make it in Hollywood? Ask Harvey Weinstein. Of course, that's not the case for all, but it is for a lot more than people would believe. Being average in Hollywood will get you buried. Most of the execs are pretty dull people, so they get jazzed by those who are different. In the 80s and 90s, one of Hollywood's most successful screenwriters was a guy named Joe Esterhaz. Did he write good scripts? Yeah. But Joe had another edge. He was very different than your average Hollywood writer. He was born in Hungary, raised in Pennsylvania and Ohio, and had a pronounced fuck you attitude. This ran contrary to most screenwriters who tend to be frightened sycophants. Studio execs liked to hang around with Esterhaz because he seemed dangerous. When Basic Instinct made $400 million on Esterhaz's script, well, they liked him even more. It's estimated that Joe took $26 million out of Hollywood before returning to Cleveland because he thought it was a better place to raise his kids. So yeah, in creative pursuits, kooky and weird can be an advantage. For artists and musicians, an outrageous sideshow freakazoid persona seems to help. Andy Warhol, Marilyn Manson, and dozens of others are proof. Most, if not all, successful people do make their own luck. And the same is true for those who engineer their own fateful destruction. Two primary characteristics fuel those people: capricious decision-making and an overriding negative outlook. It's been evident for thousands of years. Esau sold his birthright to his brother Jacob for a bowl of fucking stew. Few people acknowledge their own character flaws.
Instead, they offload them onto others. That's the foundation of leftist dogma. The "I'm a victim" declaration drives their bullshit grievance politics. Everyone owes them something, huh? No, no one owes them anything. There's a fascinating postscript to the Esau and Jacob story. Esau eventually acknowledged his own failures and became quite successful. Later biblical passages say his estrangement from his brother ceased and they embraced. Those who create their own loser fate invariably have a shit attitude about everything. They create the life they envision, a gloomy journey of continuous disappointments, repudiated failures, and imagined injustices. That archetype probably didn't apply to the faithful bungee-jumping woman. She was doubtless lost in the anticipation of an adrenaline rush. But you have to wonder why people do shit like that. Some say you never feel more alive than when you're at the brink of death. I'll take their word for it. Hey, thanks for hanging with me once again. It's great to be with you, especially after such an extended hiatus. Where have I been? Well, I had a spell co-hosting the No Agenda podcast with my buddy Darren O'Neill. We had a blast, and Adam Curry, besides being a sensational performer, is a good, good dude. I wish him continued success, all deserved, for he is a classic make-your-own-luck kind of guy. Besides that, it's still summer in Commie, Connecticut, and after last winter's Arctic horror, I've tried to take advantage of the warm weather as much as possible. That said, my yard is already littered with crunchy brown leaves, and evening strolls with moose require a sweater. So, more indoor days are coming, and I'll be visiting with you more often. In the meantime, Darren and I verbally slap the pukes and fraud politicians as we laugh and mock the kooks and psychos that seem to comprise 90% of the media. We do it all every Monday at planetrage.show. 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My friends, anyone can visit a casino, online or in person. Who knows? You might win something. But the odds are very much against us. The house almost always wins. Why not take a chance on yourself? Make your own luck. The fulfillment and thrill of personal achievement beats the ass off any dumb luck. I'll see you next time, and until that time, take no shit.

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7: 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I do one. 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
11: Yep, that's pot, all right.
12: Can you still smell the Mary Jane?
13: Honey, you reek. 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
14: Sparking up a J.
15: Lighting up a J.
16: Do you smoke pot?
17: Yeah, dude, you were here smoking pot with me.
18: I don't think this stuff is working.
19: First rule of being a smoker is it's bad manners to keep bumming all the damn time.
20: So bad for your manners. That's why we're bowlers. We ain't bumming none of the time. No way, Jose. Hey! I didn't even see you there. Welcome in, bowler. Come on in. It's Friday night. Happy 9/11. You remember that 9/11 thing? Well, it's here again. Once a year, 9/11. And we have a special edition of Bowl After Bowl. You know what it means when it ain't Tuesday. It's a Bowls with Buds. So this is episode 457 of Bowl After Bowl, which happens to be Bowls with Buds. I'm Sir Spencer Wolf of Kansas City.
2: I'm Dame DeLorean.
20: And joining us for his first trip to the bowl, long time coming, it's Sir Libre. Give it up.
1: Woo! In the bowl, everybody.
20: In the bowl, Sir Libre. My guy. What's up?
1: Yeah, just living the dream. Right, living the Missouri dream in
20: Missouri
1: this
20: dream,
1: ridiculously
20: baby.
1: Hot week that we've had.
20: Yes, mid-July is going through mid-September.
1: It's crazy. It's 78 now, finally. It's reasonable temperature.
20: Pretty nice, pretty nice. Yeah, we got to have a nice, reasonable weather for, hopefully, for tomorrow, because the neighborhood picnic is tomorrow.
1: Oh, nice.
20: It looks like 87 is the high, which is a little crazy.
1: What are you guys bringing? Is it potluck style?
2: Yeah.
1: I'm assuming.
20: A bit of a potluck style. Oh, dude, it's supposed to rain, but stop at like 10. That's perfect. 1 to 4, I think, was the time.
2: Nice.
20: I got the drinks and the chips.
2: I'm bringing fruit salad.
1: Sweet.
20: Fruity bowl.
1: Spencer's right. Working hard. I brought drinks and chips.
20: Drinks and chips. Yeah. And I'm getting reimbursed, bitches.
1: Slaved over that stove for that one.
20: Yeah. Oh, fuck. I should have put the apples on that order. Made them reimbursed. That's all right.
1: You should make some garlic stuffed meatballs.
20: I should.
2: That sounds good.
1: Delicious.
20: So, Sir Libre. Well, let me catch bowlers up, actually, if you're not familiar with the format. First of all, bowler, where you been? Second of all,
1: I'll be quiet.
20: No, jump in at any time. There's no, you're the guest. I'm the guy that you're supposed to interrupt. But if you're new to the format, oh, remember I said I was going to take over the No Agenda stream? They're just going to get this cut into the random part here at the beginning and be like, what?
2: Perfect timing.
20: Anyway, if you're new to the format, we just get a bowl in the bud and sit down whenever we can get them scheduled and. So this time it's Sir Libre. It's his first time around. And what is so funny? I'm sorry.
2: You said you put a bowl in my buds. Yeah.
1: I'm sorry, but it doesn't fit there.
20: That's okay. I'll just, with a little bit of this petroleum jelly, I think we can get the entire bowl inside of our bud.
1: At least take me out for dinner first.
20: We put a bud in our bowl. That's right. That's how we do it. I'm so high. I haven't even smoked yet. That's how high I am. That's just how we do it. So anytime we can get a bowl. And this time we got Sir Libre joining us tonight. So we're trying a new thing tonight where we are turning the 50-50 raffle on. And the deal is the same on the bowler's end. One lucky bowler wins half the pot. And then the show's half will split with the guest, and we'll see. We'll try that for the first time tonight. Brand new experimental style 50-50 Bulls with Buds raffle. So I see some tickets already getting snatched up there. Of course, also the boostagrams are in play. We are lit. We are nostified. We are zappable. All of the good stuff that you might imagine. And if you have a question for Sir Libre, you can call or text that question in at any time, 816-607-3663. Okay, I think that's all I need to let the bowlers be aware of.
1: All right, sweet. That was great. I'll talk to you guys later.
20: All right. Have a great night.
1: You guys take it easy.
20: Good time. No, damn it. Hang on a second. I've got a whole list of questions for you.
1: Oh,
20: you're not
1: geez,
20: getting off
1: I'm
20: that
1: glad,
20: easy.
1: I don't have anything.
20: Got plenty of stuff here that I need to know.
1: Gotta have it.
20: And we always start the same way. If it's a bowler's first, if it's a bud's first, if it's the first time I put a bowl in my bud, then we have to ask them their origin story. How did we come across one another? How did we find one another? And so you go first this time.
1: Well, like pretty much everyone you ever have on this show, it's through no agenda.
20: Sure.
1: You know, that's the common denominator for pretty much all of us. I don't remember when I ran into No Agenda. We're talking right around episode 100.
20: Nice.
1: You know, a long time ago. And it was probably because I was listening to Twit, which is similar. Everyone's mm-hmm. a Twit listener, right? Of course, John mentions Adam Curry. And I'm like, oh, I remember that dude. I liked Headbanger's Ball. You know, he had way better hair than Ricky Rackman when he cut it off. It was like, so that's how I got involved into the No Agenda thing. And, I don't know, like your guys' names are mentioned often in No Agenda, right? A lot of people's names are mentioned often in No Agenda, and I don't really pay attention, but I'm like, you keep hearing names over and over again.
20: Sure.
1: You know, Sir Spencer, Dame DeLorean, and you know,
20: we might have had a little era of favor there, I think.
1: Yeah,
20: maybe.
1: Yeah.
20: It's probably been a while. Yeah.
1: And so, like, you know, and you hear about these other podcasts, and I mean, like, and I never check them out because I got too many podcasts that I'm already listening to.
20: Sure.
1: It took quite a while. It wasn't until the V4V music thing really started happening that I truly, bowl after bowl really came on my radar, and that was due to the... what was the name of the podcast you did with Abel Kirby?
20: Abelcraft.
1: Abelcraft. Yeah, I listened to that. I listened to Abelcraft. I don't think I listened to it when it first came out, but a little bit after.
20: Okay.
1: And I was fascinated by this whole idea. You know, this whole idea of this value for value music. And of course, I've, you know, listened to the podcast index, the Podcasting 2.0 channel podcast.
20: Sure.
1: Since day one, all that. So it was on my radar. And then the fact that you guys were actually doing something was really cool.
20: Awesome.
1: And so I think that's kind of how, and then, you know, I started doing a bunch of weird stuff from that point forward, and you know, our paths crossed.
20: That's
1: IRC,
20: excellent.
1: Blah, blah, blah.
20: Well, I can say for me, you first really came on the radar. I know that you were like in the chat, and there's a lot of guys that are in the chat. So that's kind of always like a halfway touch with me. But then... Mm-hmm. Whenever there's the chat plus something, then it really start to like solidify a dude and on my radar. And when it was Lightning Thrashes, when you put Lightning Thrashes out,
1: yeah,
20: and you were one of the few, like one of the few music shows when it was early.
1: Yeah, September, like 3 years ago, I think.
20: Nice.
1: So yeah, Lightning Thrashes is like 3 years old now. Yeah.
20: There you go. Yeah, so it was like, that's when I was like, oh, it's this guy. And it was Sir Libre, but also Kilamona.
1: Right, Kilamona.
20: Kilamona. God, yeah. I always write it down right. It's Kilamona.
1: It's a weird name.
20: What's the origin of Kilamona?
1: Kilamona is the Hawaiian word for Solomon.
20: Okay.
1: The wisest man to have ever lived. It's really hard to live up to, but somehow I manage.
20: Very cool.
1: But my mom was full-blooded Hawaiian. My dad was a white guy, Norwegian, I believe. And, you know, so I was the whitest kid. I am the whitest kid that my mom has had. And I'm the only one with a Hawaiian name, and I think that's because she wanted me to remember that I'm Hawaiian, because I would never know by looking in the mirror.
20: You got to balance it out.
1: Right, yeah.
20: That's,
1: you know,
20: great.
1: All my darky brothers, they have regular names, you know, like Abraham and Miles and so forth.
20: Interesting.
1: Yeah.
20: So you're like the white Hawaiian, the Hawaiian sweet roll of
1: Hapa
20: the family.
1: Haole, yeah. The white Hawaiian.
20: And then,
1: or as my mom would say, the pilau haole.
20: The pilau haole.
1: Yeah, dirty white boy.
20: Chad F. says he thought Sir Libre and Sir Spencer were the same dude.
1: Well, I've heard that. Now, where have I heard that before? Oh, I think
20: it was that show you mentioned earlier, wasn't it? Podcasting 2.0 started right. That rumor. Now, I am really not a guy that corrects the rumors a lot, but I am super fascinated by this idea. Like, that was maybe the third or fourth guy I've been accused of being a sock puppet through, or
1: something. Just a sock puppet, like, guy. I remember where it came from now.
20: Booberry and I were the same guy. People said Salty Crown was me at one point.
1: Well, that guy sounds nothing like you.
20: And I think it's just chats. It's like chat. It's like if anybody's being belligerent in the chat, then somehow that's me. Even though...
1: Oh, that makes sense.
20: I'm not like... There's no way I'm like top five guys that are getting at you at the chat, right? Like, okay, I'll pop off every once in a while, but I mean, really me?
1: I had this all queued up because I knew this was going to come up at some point, but then I don't know. I don't use my soundboard often enough to know where things are at. But here's the clip.
6: Now, wait a minute. Is Sir Libre also Sir Spencer in disguise?
1: Which that cracks me up.
20: That's it.
1: You know,
20: see Sir Spencer in disguise. I need a disguise, dude.
1: I wonder if he was like being like he was, if he was serious.
20: It's always hard to tell, isn't it?
1: It's hard to tell, like, you know, because I mean he's got a lot going on. I can't expect him to remember who I am and who you are, and you know. But
20: it was probably his attempt to diss you. Really, he's like,
1: that's kind of what I pissed him off at some point, and I'm not sure exactly where, but my rapport just dropped directly off a cliff.
20: Sure.
1: With him. I don't know why. But whatever. I mean,
20: it's by talking.
1: That's no big deal.
20: Yeah, I have that same problem. What can I say? Still love them. Still love everybody. Hey, I still love everybody.
1: Yeah.
20: So
1: well, if it wasn't for him, I mean, I wouldn't have done Lightning Thrashes.
20: Exactly.
1: I mean, there's a lot of really good things that have come about because of that man.
20: Yes.
14: True.
20: Absolutely. I mean, we're like the fan club in a certain sense here, but
1: right.
20: You know, a lot of these moves are the moves he taught us, so it's not really, you know.
1: Well, I don't want to get into it too deep at this point, but I remember that diatribe that you had on the shit stain where you deconstructed their episode where they talked about this current state of things. And
20: oh, sure.
1: I had planned on doing a rant very similar to what you did, and then I listened to what you said. I'm like, I'm just going to copy-paste this right into the show. Because I couldn't say it any better.
20: Well, thanks, man. Yeah, I did listen to that because I saw some boosts coming in from the splits, and I was like, "What's this all about?" And then
1: what's this happening?
20: Listen to the show,
1: how come I'm getting boosts from Lightning Thrashes?
20: Very sweet words that you said, and then I wanted to say, I think I boosted this. I can't remember, but never be bashful about
1: biting the bowl.
20: You know, that's part of the value cycle, you know. If you can,
1: it's fun. I mean,
20: moves. That's what I put my moves out there for, is to be like stolen and replicated and everything. So
1: that's right. I steal all Chad's ideas.
20: Yeah. No wonder he thought you were me in disguise.
1: Right.
20: That's the problem. It's like I am out there behind every blade of grass. There's a little Sir Spencer.
1: Mm-hmm. When I went through a period. Right around episode 10 of Lightning Thrashes, where I was just a bitter, angry man. I guess that was 3 years ago.
20: Mm.
1: And I was like, really, it was so bad that I had to call Stephen Bell one day to just talk me off the ledge. Serious. I called him up and I'm like, I'm so freaking pissed off about this, you know? And
20: sure.
1: He's like, chill, man. It's all good. You don't need to worry about that. Let them do it. It's okay. And I'm like, oh, but it just pisses me off.
20: Isn't there like several long Hawaiian words for calm the fuck down?
1: Probably. I just don't know what they are because they were never uttered to me.
20: Oh, man. Very nice. So I'm interested in how you, like, you started here in Ablecraft at some point, but I'm interested in how you put together Lightning Thrashes and got that whole show started, and what was the process like?
1: I mean, you know, you got the phenomenon of Boostergram Ball happening, and then other podcasts start coming out with their music shows. I can't remember all of them right now, like Mike Newman, It's a Mood.
20: Yep.
1: I think he was before me, and a couple of others that were before me as well. And I'm like, I could do this. How hard is it to put out a podcast? I've already dabbled in podcasting before. If you go to colamona.com and scroll through there somewhere, you can find the Colamona Show, which I put together like 15, 20 years ago.
20: Ooh.
1: And so I had, it's terrible. Don't really listen to it, but you can if you want. So I'm like, I know how to make an XML feed. I know how to, you know, do this. So I'm like, yeah, but I don't want to do what these guys are doing.
20: Sure.
1: And I'm like, you know what? Metal. Let's just pick metal, because I like metal. And then it became nothing but frustration from that point forward, because there was no metal. There was no metal in the index at all whatsoever. Well, there was, but, you know, very little.
20: Sure.
1: And it was a challenge for the first... a year of putting out shows. There's a lot of repeat songs and whatnot.
20: Sure.
1: But yeah, so that's how I got doing it. It was more of a, well, these guys are doing it, I could do this, it can't be that hard. And so, you know, that's how Lightning Thrashes was born. And I was like, I'm gonna get rich on this Bitcoin stuff. This is gonna be great.
20: How's that going? How's your bags?
1: Yeah. Well, you know, I should have ran the numbers beforehand, because these are interesting numbers, because I do have interesting numbers. Lightning Thrashes has generated a crap ton of sats for artists, like in the millions of sats that have gone out through Lightning Thrashes into the wallets of artists. And to me, that is magical.
20: Hell yeah.
1: I've siphoned off a small portion of that, but unfortunately, I'm not very good at budgeting, and every time Booberry does a show, I basically empty my wallet,
20: yeah,
1: trying to compete with Chad for that leaderboard, you know?
20: Of course, yeah. He's a hard guy to beat on that leaderboard.
1: He's a hard guy to beat, so I'm like, 300 sats, you know? Well, not quite that many at a time, but you know what I mean?
20: Yeah.
1: And at the end of the night, I'm like, man, I just spent a lot of money.
20: That's like the Rev Cybertrucker, speaking of a fellow metal guy.
1: Oh, yeah.
20: He empties his wallet when he finds a baby squirrel, you know?
1: Yeah, I heard about that. That's really cool. I would say about, I'm getting old, probably 20 years ago,
20: mm-hmm.
1: 15, 20 years ago, my ex-wife, she was a veterinary technician.
20: Okay.
1: And she comes home one day with these two baby squirrels that one of her clients brought into the clinic and was like, I found these under a tree. You know?
20: Wow.
1: And my ex-wife was like, you should have left them there.
20: That's where squirrels go, is under trees, yeah. Actually. That's like where they want to be.
1: You know? She brings these things home, and I'm like, why are you bringing home these little rats, right?
20: Right.
1: And then, so then we have to bottle feed them, so I'm holding these little things, and they're super cute.
20: Yeah.
1: And so I fall in love with these stupid things, and I take an old bookshelf, I put a chicken wire door on the front of it so you can open and close it. And then I make a series of holes in the deal and ramps for them to go up and down and around and do all kinds of cool stuff inside there. And
20: nice.
1: I made a hammock for them so they can sleep in or hang out in a hammock, which they will do. It's crazy. And they would come out and they would run around in your arms and stuff. And they were super cool. Like one of the coolest things ever. But they stunk really bad. So I had to move them outside. And so I went outside and I built this chicken wire. I took a dog run and I chicken wired the heck out of it. And I'm like, I'm going to keep them in here. I put them out there, and within a day they were gone. They took off.
20: Squirrely like, little dudes.
1: Those ungrateful little bastards.
20: Yeah.
1: You know, but I'm sure they were fine. They were wild,
20: like,
1: creatures.
20: Outside, we can figure this out.
1: We can figure this out.
20: We're squirrels, man. You're a squirrel, right? Yeah, me too. Let's get the fuck out of here.
1: Yeah, so... Rev's gonna have a good time with his little squirrel. I mean, they're pretty cool creatures, but they are messy and dirty.
20: Sure.
1: And sneaky
20: squirrely. I mean, that's a reason why that's a adjective.
1: So that's super cool. He's like buying, you said that he cashed in his sats, you know, like 10 years from now he's gonna be like, yeah, those are like $1 million.
20: Yeah, how I bought my squirrel this MTV Cribs level.
1: Right?
20: That's funny.
14: It'll be Bitcoin Squirrel Day instead of Bitcoin Pizza Day.
1: Exactly. Bitcoin Squirrel Day.
20: It's just cool when the value is like physically manifest, you know? I like seeing.
1: No, it's totally cool.
20: I like seeing people like get something more than just a number on a screen, you know? The number on the screen is cool, but then it doesn't mean anything if it never translates to something
1: most
20: real.
1: Most of our interactions that we have amongst each other are numbers on screens. Like, fair. You know, we're all of us are very incestuously shifting sats between each other's nodes constantly.
20: Well, you know, that's the circular economy, man.
1: Totally. It's what we do. It's, you know, like I send it to you, you send it to me, he sends it to them. And, you know, it just keeps going around and around and around.
20: Yeah.
1: Which is really cool. I have a policy of I don't sell my Bitcoin unless it's a dire emergency. Last year I did sell more than I care to admit because I just needed to survive.
20: Sure.
1: So I did, and now I regret it, but
20: well,
1: you know, whatever. It was better than being homeless.
20: Yeah, you gotta eat, you gotta put a roof over your head. Yeah, and the thing too is like you can't get too wrapped up in that mentally because you're always selling your Bitcoin. Like if you spend a dollar, you're spending the dollar worth of Bitcoin you could have bought with it. Like
1: sure. Yeah.
20: It's all just an accounting trick at the end of the day.
1: Opportunity cost. Is exactly. What that's called. Yeah.
20: That's right. See, we did Econ 101.
1: Opportunity cost. I read Thomas Sowell's Basic Economics book. That's
20: sure.
1: Great.
20: There you go.
1: I highly recommend it to everyone.
20: Absolute staple.
1: Mm-hmm.
20: Got to know it.
1: That and the Bitcoin Standard and the other ones too that everyone reads.
20: I've read one Bitcoin book and I think that's enough.
1: The Bitcoin Standard is a good one, mostly because the first half of it's not even about Bitcoin. It's about money. It just helps you to learn about money.
20: Is the live on the website actually live? Probably just has the wrong title. Yeah, I think it's live. Sorry. Chat is inquiring.
1: Inquiring minds want to know. I see that BTC is now $77,292, which really bothers me because I want to buy more. It needs to be lower.
14: Yeah, bring back 16K Christmas.
1: Oh, I'm telling you, man. Ugh.
20: Man, that was such a great time. People look at me like I'm speaking a foreign language when I say that.
1: When
20: I'm like, yo, you don't remember 16K Christmas?
1: In 2017, right? That's when Bitcoin hit its high from like $800 or something like that.
20: Yeah.
1: And it went to, I forget the number, but it was like really up there. One of my coworkers was like, oh man, I just made like, you know, $300 on Bitcoin. I'm like, oh, that's cool. You know, like I have Bitcoin somewhere that I got in 2013. I'm like, yeah, I got Bitcoin somewhere on some computer. I got a node set up. Maybe I should go check that out. So I fire up, you know, Bitcoin QT or whatever it's called.
20: Yeah.
1: And I'm like, oh yeah, I got about $800 worth of Bitcoin. That's pretty cool.
20: Nice.
1: I tell him that and he's like, oh man, you should sell. It's at its all time high. You should sell that. You could be, you know, it was $800, man.
20: Yeah.
1: And I'm like, well, I don't remember the password to get into the damn wallet, so
20: thank goodness.
1: So I'm like, no, I don't care. I got the Bitcoin for free off the bitcoinfaucet.com or whatever it was called.
14: Nice.
1: I hit the button a few times. If I'd just kept hitting that button, I'd be so rich. But, you know, come fast forward, I finally figure out the password and I'm like, I'm just going to hold it. You know, I got it for free. If it goes to zero, I'm not losing anything.
20: Totally.
1: You know, if it goes to a million, then great. And then, yeah, look at now it's $77,000 and it went up to what? 130 at some point. I mean, this is cool.
20: Yeah, that is cool. So yeah. You just got in originally just from faucets and just clicking around?
1: I just push buttons.
20: That's what's up. Yeah, that's my first interaction with it, maybe in like 2013, 14, something like that.
1: I think I got something like 0.05.
20: That's my
1: first
20: interaction
1: like
20: with it, maybe in like 2013, 14, something like that. Wow, I don't know what
1: that was a time inception right there. Yeah. There was another thing that I experimented with one of the websites I was running that where you could put ads on the website and they would pay you in Bitcoin. And I think I got two payments, but they totaled something like 0.01 or 0.001 Bitcoin at the time. Are you there?
20: Yes.
1: Okay. Okay. Cool. Yes, yes. It got really quiet for a second. And then I was like, ah, this is not worth it. Look at this tiny number. So yeah. I stopped doing it.
20: Yep. Yeah, I remember, like, faucets went away, I don't remember when exactly. Because it was still a thing, but they were harder to find.
1: Yeah.
20: When I was just thinking about getting the show back up, it was like late 2019, early 2020. And there was still like one, but it would give you like, I don't know, like 22 sats or 47 sats or these different things. But then you couldn't withdraw until you got up to like 12,000 with the sats. Yeah. It's just like, oh, yeah. God. And you had to just like click adware for hours. Just like, dude, I don't know.
1: It wasn't worth it at that time. Although technically, if you would have known what the price was going to be, it would have been worth it. But who really wants to do that, right?
20: Yeah, absolutely.
1: Yeah.
20: I got too sick of it. I just had to stop. But it was around the same time I realized that I had some Dogecoin from faucets over the years.
1: Oh, interesting.
20: I only got Doge out of faucets back in the day. It wasn't like I bought any. The only thing I ever bought was like I bought $50 worth of Bitcoin one time because it was my birthday.
1: Sure.
20: And then I wanted to play poker like most of the day for my birthday.
1: There you go.
20: And so that was kind of what I did. And then I mostly forgot about having that and the Dogecoin. There used to be an app called Dogecade. And we actually did a episode about it. I talked with the guy. It was like one of the first 10 episodes. I can't remember exactly. Outsomniac was his handle. And we talked about Dogecade. And it was this little desktop app you could log in and play. They had rock, paper, scissors. They had Battleshebas. I don't know how you pronounce that exactly. Okay. Probably Sheba. Two other games where you could just play 1v1. And each person would just put a little Dogecoin bet down, and then the winner would take all.
1: Yeah.
20: So I loved that little Dogecade, and so I just click faucets and then play Dogecade.
1: I mean, that's kind of fun stuff. I don't know what the legalities are regarding, you know, gambling laws and all that stuff.
20: Sure.
1: But
20: I would hate to know anything about that, honestly.
1: I had thought about, you know, putting together some sort of website like that as well. You know, I'm always trying to figure out a way to make money online.
20: Sure.
1: Still to this day, I haven't figured out how to do it, but but I'm like, I just don't want to deal with the government.
20: Well,
1: it's my least favorite entity.
20: Nor do I.
14: Same.
20: Nor do I. Not inviting any of that.
1: Yeah. No, thank you.
20: No, thanks. No, thanks. But still having fun anyway. I think that you can just have fun anyway. There's maybe like a number of dollars in play, you know, or a number of money level in play where they start to like get mad. Yeah. And luckily I'm just not doing that kind of numbers.
1: No. I mean, for the most part, the things that we do are so far off the radar of anybody in the world. It doesn't really matter. We're not out there. We're not international crime syndicates, you know, or whatever.
20: Yeah.
1: So it's not that big.
20: Very local crime syndicates. Very local. Very insulated. Very protected.
1: Yep.
20: Security through obscurity. That's the real secret. No one listens to this show. That's the real secret.
1: Exactly.
20: All the chat is bots. It's just bots that we program with chat. Chad GPT. We use the Chad GPT, the knockoff version.
1: Yeah. Hey, Chad, make this for me.
20: And none of this is real. So that's how we survive. We'd survive on imagination. It's like Tinkerbell. You got to believe we exist, and then we do.
1: None of this is really real to the average person because they don't understand, you know, like I try to explain the world that I live in with my internet friends, my podcasting nerd friends.
20: Yes.
1: And about them. And they're like, huh? You know,
20: who do you try to explain it to?
1: Just random people like that. Like my neighbor up the road, for example.
20: Okay.
1: You know, and he's like, when I was developing V4VMusic.com, he was like, yeah, I just don't get it. I just don't
20: fuck
1: get
20: yeah.
1: it.
20: Good and for
1: I'm
20: him.
1: Like, but check it out. You know, he's like, yeah, okay. You know, I like Spotify. I'm like, all right. You know,
20: So whatever. You got a Google Play app? No?
1: No, I don't.
20: Why not? How am I supposed to put it on my phone if I don't got the Google Play app?
1: Oh, exactly. I kind of wish I would have made that, though, because the PWA is, you know, a pain.
20: Sure. I've heard that iPhone has a really tough time with PWAs now for the last year or two.
1: Yeah.
20: Which is kind of crazy because it's like where they came from.
1: Right. And I don't have an Apple product to test with. So I'm like, Chad is my iPhone tester.
20: Nice.
1: Like, how does it look on your phone? He sends me screenshots. I'm like, oh, that looks terrible. You know, I don't really know how to fix it because I can't test it.
20: It's so funny because I'm always playfully clowning on iPhone and iOS users and systems and such things, right?
1: Sure.
20: I worked for Apple for a brief time in college, and I always kind of felt that things were less fun once Steve passed. And I'm always playfully clowning on the iOS stuff, but if OP3 is to be believed, about half of the show's listeners are using an iPhone to listen to the show. So,
1: yeah,
20: you know, just kidding.
1: Well, it's a thing, right? The average person just wants things that work. They don't want to be an admin. They don't want to figure things out. They don't want to have to troubleshoot anything. You know, so when you buy an Apple product, in general, it just works.
20: Yes.
1: But you can't do, I mean, but you're severely locked down and you're paying through the nose for that privilege, for that, you know.
20: Right.
1: So I've always been broke. So I'm like, there's no way I'm buying an Apple product. I'm not paying that much money for software. I'm not paying that much money for hardware. That's ridiculous. You know, and I don't mind bashing at the command line and punching my computer to make it work.
20: You're one of those computer science major guys, aren't you?
1: Yeah, unfortunately. It's all self-taught. I don't really know much of anything.
20: You know, that's kind of where I'm at. I graduated a boot camp. That's as good as it got for me. And that was later on in life, you know? It was like, I don't know. From the outside, people always see as like, oh, you're this computer nerd tech whiz. And I'm like, no, I just like get the machine and then I like start fucking with it until it does what I want. And then I'm happy, you know, but I will just sit there and fuck with it. Like I don't have whatever sense of dread people feel when you have to like fix something or fuck. It's like, don't get me wrong. I do get the negative emotions and I'll get very pissed off.
1: We all know you do. We hear it.
20: But I don't stand up from my chair and walk away because of it. You know, I'll just like sit here until...
1: You keep bashing at it until you figure out the solution.
20: That's right.
1: Yeah.
20: Yeah. You never give up, never surrender.
1: So I got my first computer when I was in third grade and
20: killer.
1: Some dude shows up at my door, my parents' door, a guy named Big Head. that was what my brothers called him. His name was Big Head.
20: Big Head,
1: he's a kid in the neighborhood.
20: Did he have a little tiny head? Was it one of those ironic nicknames?
1: No, he had like a Jufro.
20: Okay,
1: he had like a Jufro. This is a long time ago. I barely remember this, but I remember Big Head coming to the door, and my dad, my brothers calling my dad up there, and my dad buys this computer from him for like $50. So you know this was thing.
20: Whoa,
1: had to have been hot, right?
20: Yeah.
1: This is we're living in Rainier Valley, Seattle at the time, to give you an idea of what kind of neighborhood it was, right?
20: Okay.
1: And $25, I got this Atari 130 ST, or XC, Atari 130 ST, I believe. It had 128K of RAM. It came with a floppy drive, the external disk drive, a 5 1/4, but it didn't have a cable, because apparently that was too hard to remember to grab.
20: Oof.
1: And but I learned how to program that. My dad's friend gave my dad a whole stack of compute magazines. I don't know if you remember these, but they had source code inside the magazines for like programming games or programming whatever. And so that's how I got started, you know, dinking around on computers. It was with that Atari 130 XE ST, I think it was, in my basement. You know, plugging away at it. In fact, the very first time I ever stayed up 24 hours straight, I was in third or fourth grade.
20: Nice.
1: Typing on this thing.
20: That's crazy.
1: And I couldn't turn it off because I would lose it.
20: Sure.
1: Because I couldn't save it to the hard drive until the disk drive, because there was no hard drive. The disk drive, because I didn't have a cable. Eventually, I got a cable for it, and that made my life a lot better. But I was, like, typing this program. I made this one drawing program where you use a joystick to draw stuff on the screen. Like Microsoft Paint is what I was making. And I didn't know what I was doing. So I would go through, and I would change things. Like, oh, if I change this, it looks like this. If I change that, it looks like that. I had no idea what I was doing.
20: Sure.
1: But that's where I got started. And things would break all the time. And so I think I got conditioned at a young age to just expect things to break.
20: Yep.
1: And when they break, I just have to fix it. Otherwise, it ain't going to fix itself.
20: Absolutely.
1: Know? So that's kind of how I got started.
20: Well, you want to be the guy fixing it because then you learn things. I don't know. It's like for me, learning about stuff and how it works and the knowledge is a currency of in and of itself. You know, that's like it's a form of capital. And yeah. Also just one of my little hobby joy things. I don't know, like when I understand any certain thing better, even if it's like something trivial, like a sport or a game, there's just something that is satisfactory. You know what I mean? I don't I find it hard to relate to, like, people are always talking about the average person, the everyman who doesn't really want to learn something. And I'm like, well, what is even that?
1: Well, I don't think that existed 50 years ago or 100 years ago.
20: You got to think now, right?
1: Well, back then, if you didn't know how to fix something, you were screwed.
20: Yeah.
1: You know, you couldn't just order a new one on Amazon.
20: Yeah, there wasn't like a subscription service to come and fix every little thing for you.
1: Right. And you know, things were bought with hard money back then. And so you treasured your stuff because you had to work hard for it. And, you know, the value was there. And I don't know. And things were back then were designed to be repaired too.
20: Yes.
1: You know, like even the old school TVs, you know, you'd open up the back of the TV and replace the tubes.
20: Sure.
1: And whatnot. I mean, that was considered normal.
20: Now you could get sued just for trying to fix something.
1: Right.
20: Yeah. It's crazy.
1: I want to change this chip on my tractor. You're going to jail, son.
0: We can tell that these screws have been unscrewed before. Mm-hmm. What's that all about?
1: Exactly.
20: I looked in there because it's mine and it was at my house. And so I like looked inside of it.
1: You know, well, you violated the EULA.
20: So crazy, dude.
1: So, but I don't know. That's an issue.
20: It's definitely an issue. Yeah. No wonder. You know, I always said that Mike Judge, he made this wonderful borderline documentary comedy called Idiocracy. And the premise, famously, of course, is that the world gets stupider in 1,000 years because idiot rednecks outbreed the genius liberals. And that's kind of how the situation manifests. But I think the situation manifests just like this, where there's just no evolutionary pressure whatsoever to have to learn anything or know anything about anything. It's like a societal pressure thing. Like, it actually doesn't matter about what the birth rate is where, or, you know, maybe less so. Like, maybe that's a factor, but the overwhelming factor is there's just no pressure to learn. There's no need for knowledge anymore. AI is accelerating all that, really.
1: Yeah. I'm really concerned about my programming skills atrophying because now I just have the AI fix it. Things that I would normally do on my own, I'm like, make this script that does this. And it makes it for me. I'm like, oh, that's so cool.
20: I felt
1: it
20: myself. I didn't
1: have to research how to do it.
20: I mean, I can actually complete tasks now, which is nice, but right. I don't really, with confidence, know how it's firing off and working, which like could present an unknown danger down the road. You know, it's like,
1: oh, I guarantee you that V4VMusic.com at some point is probably going to, you know, become sentient and take over the world because I don't know what code's in it.
20: So you mentioned V4VMusic and telling your neighbor about this. Can you tell us a little bit more about what V4VMusic.com is and what that's all about?
1: Well, okay, so there's this website.
21: V4VMusic.com.
20: Oh, nice.
1: I try to get Jamie to record fun things for me as much as I can.
20: Nice.
1: He's got that good deep voice, you know?
20: Sure.
1: Yeah, so basically, LN Beats existed. I liked LN Beats a lot. I still do. It's still pretty awesome, even though it's dead now.
20: Yes.
1: I still liked it.
20: Totally.
1: But there were so many things that Ellen Beats didn't do. And Stephen Bell had said on more than one occasion that, you know, it's not really his passion project. He just put it up there. He would rather concentrate on things like the split kit and sovereign feeds and so forth. And I'm like, okay, you know. And so I started dinking around with... It started with tagging. If you go back and listen to the old Lightning Thrashes episode, you can hear how angry I am about the lack of tags for RSS feed, meaning genre tagging.
20: Yeah.
1: I can't go into Wavelake and type in metal.
20: Yep.
1: I don't get anything. Or rock. I get, you know, the death of rock and roll.

0: is what the blogger music fan who blogged about the music thinks his music is.
1: Yeah. So this is an unsolvable problem. I mean, it truly is.
0: Yep.
1: But we got to come up with something.
0: Of course. You know? You got to try. Just because it's unsolvable doesn't mean you shouldn't try to solve
1: it. Right. We can come up with a solution that's, you know, good enough and then work from there. But So I was fired up on that. I made on one of my GitHub repos, there's an old V4V tagging thing that I put together to do this, and it was a combination player thing, blah blah blah, all hand coded back then because I didn't know back that was before AI, so hand coded stuff, and so I was kind of getting a feel for, you know, how it all worked and what the idea would be about it, and then Jimmy, I hooked up with Jimmy V. At this point, you know, it's about a year into our relationship, or maybe less, of knowing each other. And he wanted JimmyV4V.com to have a player embedded in it. And he wanted all these bells and whistles and stuff. And I'm like, dude, I don't want to do that. I just don't want to do that. That's too much work. Yeah. I'm not that great of a programmer. You know, not my thing. So he hires some dude to build it. And it was a complete mess.
0: Whoa.
1: And so I was like, fine, screw it. I'll do it. Right.
0: Sure.
1: And he's like, well, you said that you didn't want to do it. I'm like, yeah, I know he said that, but I'm also frustrated as fuck because now I've got to be intermediator between you and this programming dude who doesn't know RSS from anything else. Right. So, I'm like, I'll just do it. And so I sat down. This is when AI became a thing. And I'm like, well, let's check out this AI thing. And meanwhile, Chad is over here making stuff. Right. And I'm like, this motherfucker's making things. and you know, he's doing cool stuff. I think at the time he had Stablecraft or some other, he was doing some stuff for the Dorfels. And I was like, this is good. This is cool stuff. Don't get me wrong. But it's highly curated. You know, Stablecraft is, you know, music that Chad likes.
0: Sure.
1: That's what it was. And the Dorfels, well, that's the Dorfels. But what he was doing was really cool. And I'm like, I got to show this guy up.
0: Hell yeah.
1: So I sat down.
0: Nothing like a good friendly competition.
1: Right? I sat down July 3rd last year.
0: Okay.
1: Yeah, July 3rd last year, I sat down and made the first commit. I worked on it for 9 months straight for at least 8 hours a day, almost 7 days a week. I sat there and fought with AI agents because they were really stupid back then.
0: Yeah.
1: And I wasn't that much smarter. Like I don't know how to do DevOps. I'm learning all this stuff as I'm going.
0: Sure.
1: And I don't know about Next.js, and I don't understand. I mean, I have programming chops. Don't get me wrong. I understand how a program is supposed to work, which thank God, because I would have had such a hard time had I had no, like Chad just jumped in. Like, I don't know what I'm doing. You know?
0: Sure. See, that was almost a detriment for me, as I did know JavaScript and Next specifically and React. And so I had like some framework bias built in, and it made it really hard to kind of collaborate with anybody outside of that world, which was annoying to me. It was like, damn, I'm like limited by what I do know.
1: Yeah. Yeah. Yeah. But at the same time, if you have a specific project in mind that you're going to build, you're going to collaborate with this AI thing, that knowledge that you have goes a long ways to go, whoa, you're doing that wrong.
0: Yeah.
1: WTF, why did you do? I used to have fights with the AI.
0: Oh,
1: what the fuck? I just destroyed my thing.
0: Man, I've had some epic AI crash outs. It used to work. Like, I used to find a lot more success with the crash outs, but I don't know. Somehow they've figured out how to reprogram us as prompters to where like the crash outs just are so much more expensive and less helpful now than they used to be.
1: I have
0: it
1: an extensive
0: necessary.
1: I have an extensive set of prompts that are highly curated and very specific to avoid certain errors and stuff. And I'm successful with it now, but developing that, if you were to look at the code base for V4VMusic.com, which I have not done,
0: sounds scary.
1: I'm sure it's super, super scary. Like, I think my RSS parser is something like 3,000 lines of code.
0: Ooh.
1: Yeah. It's ridiculous.
0: See, I always tell it to, like, grab existing libraries anytime it's possible. Like,
1: I did use existing libraries for our XML parsing, but I was like, after that, then let's roll our own from here, right? It's just, we're just parsing XML. This can't be that hard. 3,000 lines later.
0: Yeah, well.
1: You know,
0: it can always be harder. That's what we've learned.
1: Yeah.
0: It can always be harder.
1: So,

0: They want it to be easier. You know, you might not actually be able to make it easier, but what you can make it is harder. We can we can guarantee that. You've heard,
1: so dovetailing back to the Jimmy V story, right?
0: Yes, yes.
1: I was going to embed that. The app first started out being as an embeddable thing. So you would be able to include it. And there's a whole bunch of customizations in the back end for this that are just completely useless now. So that, you know, Jimmy V could put it on his website. The Dorfels could put it on their website and blah, blah, blah, blah, blah. And I'm like, nah, that's not going to work. This is going to be too much of a nightmare. I was like, screw it, Jimmy. It's V4VMusic.com. It's not going to be JimmyV4V.com anymore. And he's like, well, that's fine. I don't really care. As long as it's built, that's all I wanted.
2: Already famous enough. I don't need right? to be, he's like, even more famous.
1: Well, he's like, I don't really care where they go. They just need a place to go. Sure. He was pushing me from the beginning. Like, we need a good place for people to listen to value for value music that has all the bells and whistles that we need. And V4V Music has a crap ton of bells and whistles. People probably don't realize all the stuff that it can do. It's ridiculous. I often forget, like, what, oh, that's right. You can do magic playlists. Like, you can have it build random playlists for you of all kinds of stuff based on all kinds of criteria, whether it's popular, whether it has how many favorites it has, ratings. I guess a rating system in there. And then there's a tagging system, which is crowdsourced. So if you come across a metal song, you can tag it as metal. If you come across an AI song, you can tag it as AI. And then you can, there's a super complex filtering system, which is so complex.
0: What is the solution, or is there one, for, let's say, if a troll comes along and adds every hip-hop track they find as metal?
1: There is no solution right now. For example, bless his heart, Salty loves to tag AI music as spam.
0: Okay.
1: And I'm like, dude, it's not, you can't, just because it's shitty music, you can't, doesn't mean it's spam. Spam is for something that's obviously not music. Like, it's a podcast that has a medium equals music tag. Sure. That happens a lot. Okay. You know? But there's no guardrails. Nice. There's no guardrails. It's just one day an artist is going to go, I don't know why I can't find my stuff. And then reaches out to me. I'm like, oh, it's because it was tagged as spam.
0: Oh, rough, dude.
1: But that's funny, though. I envision something in the future, and it kind of exists today. Like, Wavelake has improperly implemented the podcast colon category tag.
0: How dare they, by the way.
1: Well, whatever. At least they're doing something, right? It's just their implementation sucks. But I ingest it, so that's why almost all the Wavelake songs are tagged.
0: Yeah.
1: So you, which is really cool.
0: That is cool.
1: I envision that Sir T.J. the Wrathful would put bluegrass in his RSS feed as a tag.
0: Sure.
1: Or maybe bluegrass, comma, country, comma, whatever, comma, comma, comma, right? All these different tags.
0: Comma, in comma, order. Comma, chameleon.
1: Exactly. Comma, comma, comma. Yeah. And the first tag would be the most important. The second tag would be second in ranking order.
0: Sure,
1: right?
0: Yeah.
1: And then...
0: Like ranked choice voting, but for tags.
1: Like ranked choice voting for tags. In fact, now that you mentioned that, I probably should look into how ranked choice voting works and make an algorithm that actually sorts based on that. But anyway, the idea would be the RSS feed would have this ranked choice system. Then you would also have a second layer of crowd choice or crowdsourced tags. Right.
0: Yeah.
1: And somehow through the magic of math that I don't understand yet, we would surface the proper stuff in the app, putting the artist's, what the artist says the song is as a higher weight. So it comes up higher in the list.
0: Okay.
1: Cause if TJ says it's a banjo song or it's bluegrass, then by darn it, it's bluegrass.
0: Sure.
1: You know, who are we going to argue with TJ? Right,
0: I can argue with anybody. Trust me.
1: Yeah, me too. But you know, another person might tag it as country, which, you know, country and bluegrass pretty darn close.
0: Sure.
1: So we could see that TJ song could still show up in a country, even though a country search, even though he didn't put it in the what do you call it, his own RSS feed. That's how I envision this whole thing to work. But trying to get the podcasting 2.0 community to get on board with anything is a freaking nightmare.
0: Oh, it's not even worth it.
1: Well, but we need to have a...
0: It's like I don't know. For them guys, I always felt like it's like a build it and they will come thing, but then...
1: Which is what I Yeah.
0: Then it started even not being that. So that's I don't know. Feel. It's like, you know, they come around once it's inevitable. And until then, we're just having fun.
1: Well, it doesn't make them money, right? It's not the
0: There's bad news on that front, fellas. You're not making money. Period. End of discussion.
1: No, but they cream their jeans. They cream their jeans over pay via RSS. I forget what it's called. Something.
0: The one literally actually nobody's using.
1: Yeah, but they cream their jeans over that. They're like, you know, into it.
0: Yeah, of course.
1: I'm like, why are you guys wasting all this effort on paywalling free and open RSS?
0: You know, it's like, I don't know. It's kind of crazy. It's like, to me, I feel like a crazy person because I'm hearing it from the guys who taught me everything I know in this arena, you know? And so I have to just be like, whoa, is this the same? Is this even the same world still? I don't understand.
1: Right. And, you know, we had issues that came up due to the Albiepocalypse where Albie said, you know, screw this. I'm out of here. You know, the U.S. laws are too onerous.
0: Sure.
1: We're not going to jump through those hoops. We'll let people like Fountain and Wavelake do that. Right.
0: Right.
1: And, you know, more power to them. I have nothing against Albie whatsoever. And but that just totally screwed us bad. And we've been trying to come up with solutions. I came up with an idea. Chad ran with it.
0: I think the worst thing about the Albiepocalypse was the branding and the repetition of what went down. Because, like, you can still get an original Albie experience just by running Albie Hub on a local machine. And
1: exactly.
0: Like, that literally should be what I hear every time it's brought up. Not Albiepocalypse, like the Albie offboarding, you know? Like a different, like...
1: Sure.
0: I just feel like we were done such a great disservice by, like, some of the larger mouthpieces in the space who have the most ears at their disposal by, like, repeating...
1: That would have been me.
0: These inaccuracies and memeing them into reality, like concreting them into reality. And it's like, you know, we actually have a way, like everybody's saying it's too hard to build a node. That's what Albie Hub is for, is everybody who's, it's too hard to build a node. Like Albie Hub is pretty laid back and slick. And then the liquidity part of it, you can just have people open to those little Albie Hubs too.
1: Well, yeah, and so...
0: How many times, Eric PP says, how many times have we heard that KeySend is deprecated and dead?
1: I know, right?
0: Yeah.
1: And L402, Chad says, and that's right, that's the thing that they were creaming their jeans about.
0: L402.
1: Yeah, the L402 pay spec, whatever it's called. But the missing piece that we have right now, the missing thing, that the biggest missing thing that we have right now is a listener wallet. And in my opinion, certainly, KeySend is superior. Like, I'm okay with Elon address, not really, but you know, if that's what we have to settle on, then I'll go kicking and screaming. But you know, whatever. What am I going
0: to
1: do?
0: Sure. I mean, hey, Chad F's got me to change the feed, the bull after bull feed, to Elon address.
1: Mm-hmm.
0: And it's worse than I thought it was going to be, actually.
1: Yeah,
0: it made me madder than I thought it was going to make me, actually.
1: I know, I heard you talking about it. You're
0: just,
1: like,
0: don't tell him that. Don't tell anybody else. That's just between you and me. But
1: like, you're like, I'm going to leave it up here for like a couple few more weeks, and if it's not doing good, I'm changing it back.
0: I crashed out very heavily over it, yeah. It's been a while since I had any like problems I'm like super bad about. So I think, like, you know, part of that me saying is 6 weeks was just to give me some time to say, all right, like, it's an ironing out process as you flip over, obviously. But instinctively, I knew it would be a pain in my ass. That's kind of why I was dragging my feet about it, you know? That's what does the same. You came to me a while ago about the Medium tag in Bull After Bull feed. And you're like, you know, Bull After Bull doesn't have a Medium tag. And I'm like, well, Bull After Bull, you know, is older than the Medium tag, actually.
1: And, right.
0: You know, Bull After Bull came into existence before there was a Medium tag. And so... Mm-hmm.
1: We're OGs.
0: You know, if a feed doesn't have a Medium tag, it's presumed to be a podcast. So I don't know exactly what you need me to label it as a podcast. And you were like, okay, got it. Right on. Safe. And you like never said anything about it again. But then,
1: well, it never bothered me because the only reason why, here's why it, I brought it up.
0: Yeah.
1: My RSS feed ingester, what it does is it'll go through and it'll look at all the GUIDs that are in an RSS feed, and it will import all those into the database.
0: Okay.
1: So if if I parse the Homegrown Hits feed, then I'm importing all those songs at the same time, not just the Homegrown Hits feed. So that's how I'm building my database. Like, I'm using all these external references, right? And all of a sudden I've got like bowl after bowl showing up in music results. I'm like, wait a minute, this doesn't make any sense. You know, bowl after bowl is not a music show at all. I mean, maybe you play a song here,
0: a little tiny bit.
1: Yeah.
0: Not enough to be a music. Yeah. Not enough to be showing up that way.
1: You don't have a lot of value time split tags going on and all that stuff. Right. So I was like, oh, here's why, because it didn't see a medium tag. And so it just imported it. And so I told the AI, hey, man, if you don't see a medium tag, don't import it.
0: Mm.
1: You know?
0: Sure.
1: And so that's where that went. And then today I decided to put it into v4vmusic.com. So right now, if you want, you could be listening live on v4vmusic.com.
0: Nice.
1: Just for tonight only. I'll probably, you know, disable it tomorrow because you're not an actual music show, and I'm trying to keep v4vmusic music-centric.
0: That makes sense.
1: But, you know, it's my site, so I can do what I want.
0: You just made an exception for the show that you happen to be on and stuff. That's not bad.
1: Exactly.
0: That's not bad. I can handle that.
1: So I had to rejigger the code beforehand, but you know, I don't know.
0: Bowl After Bowl is a music show for like 2 minutes every night. Kind of like it's a Bitcoin show for like 30 to 70 minutes a night.
1: Yeah. Whereas it makes total sense to have Homegrown Hits on here. Right?
0: Yes.
1: It makes perfect sense because that's literally what it's all about.
0: Absolutely.
1: It's about music.
0: Yep.
1: And the Chad and Reed podcast I put up there just because I played favorites with Chad.
0: Oh, I see how it is.
1: And he does play like one song at the end. So that, you know, I'm like, all right, that's close enough.
0: Technically has music. Well, if that's close enough, then, you know, I guess we're a permanent fixture over there at Bowl After Bowl, huh?
1: Sure.
0: The Rev, how he does this bit is kind of unique, though. It's just an audio file, and I don't have really the metadata behind it that a lot of these music shows have, you know, a metadata-rich situation.
1: All right. Pfeiffer asks in the chat, oh, while we're here, I do get requests from V for Music, and a download option would be awesome. Yeah, ooh. I thought about putting a download option for the music. I don't know why I never surfaced that. Like, every other app has a download thing.
0: So you for can some reason, it's not offline. There.
1: It's just not there.
0: Yep.
1: I don't know why. But v4vmusic.com will cache songs for you, up to like 200 megabytes worth, I think.
0: Oh, nice.
1: And it'll cache like 3 or 4 songs ahead. And this is configurable in the settings. It'll cache 3 or 4 songs ahead and 2 songs behind.
0: Okay.
1: So you can go back and forward. So you can make a playlist, start listening, and then go in and out of cell phone coverage, theoretically, and not have any drops.
0: Very cool.
3: Ooh.
1: Yeah. But doing a download thing, that's easy, Pfeiffer. I could probably put that together one of these days when I start working on the project again.
0: Look at that. Eventually. It's on the to-do list, baby.
1: Yeah.
0: You guys have heard some bowling pins crashing throughout the night. I'm going to catch up on some of the boosts we've been receiving. Starting with Make Heroism, he put in a pre-boost to the show 2 days ago.
3: Slick.
0: From Podcast Guru. Because that's what's cool about the feed. You can, you know, say that there's a show pending. And not only are you able to announce to the whole world, like, what shows you got coming up. I was like, hey, we got Sir Libre coming on in 2 weeks on 9/11. It's going to be great. But people can boost that upcoming live tag, which is pretty freaking killer, dude. So Makey did that for 22/22, 4 ducks in a row. And he said, thanks for the assist/info on the PC Index stuff. So I think he's thanking you, Sir Libre.
1: Who was that?
0: Make Heroism.
1: Oh, sweet. Well, I don't remember helping him, but if I did, then you're welcome.
0: He must have given, he must have provided info.
1: I probably did.
0: This guy talks to everyone, so it's hard to keep track of all of the. Here's 333 or 333 or 333. Depends on what time zone you're in.
1: Right.
0: From Sir TJ the Wrathful. This one's coming from. out of Boost Me Buddy. I don't have a drop for that. Actually, I do. Hold on.
3: Boost Me
0: Buddy. And
1: there you go.
0: He says, Boost Buddy Boost for some of the OGs in the Valueverse Plus Plus. Well, thank you. Thank you, Sir TJ. Chad F. boosting 333 from Castomatic. Very nice. Another Sir TJ the Wrathful. This is 111 sats here from
3: Boost Me
0: Buddy. And he says, 9 months, Sir Libre had a V for V baby. It's still just a newborn on the tit. That's funny.
1: That's great. Hey, the one you read about, I cannot thank you all enough for everything you do. Did you read that one?
0: Did I?
1: Did you get that one?
0: Let me see. Oh, you know what? Let me remove. I was filtering by bull after bull, so I might have inadvertently filtered it out because there's a lot of homegrown hit stuff. I cannot thank you enough. No, I don't think so. I don't see it. Do you see it, Maureen?
4: I got it.
0: Okay.
4: You want me to read it?
0: Please. Wait, when? How long ago was it?
4: 59 minutes ago.
0: Okay. Yeah, I'm missing that one.
4: 22,222 sats from Sir TJ the Wrathful.
1: Woo!
4: Using v4vmusic.com. He says, I cannot thank all of you enough for everything you do. The wait is over. V4V Music Plus Plus.
0: So
1: that's a huge boost for TJ.
0: That is awesome.
1: I appreciate it.
0: I have a theory. Maybe this might check out. Maybe not. I don't know. Since it was from v4vmusic.com, right?
1: Yeah. Via. But it should have showed up for you.
0: Do you do?
1: I do. Yes,
0: key send fallbacks for?
1: I sure do. Let me double check. Let me see. Let me send you a boost. But yes, I do.
0: For custom addresses?
1: Yep, I do.
0: Okay. I believe
1: you. Key send first.
0: I believe you. I believe you. And I love the key send. Hey, I'm with you on the key send thing.
4: Yeah.
0: I prefer it over literally everything.
1: Well, it just works. It just works.
0: It's
1: going
0: stupid
1: backwards.
0: Simple. It's like, yeah. It works. And not only that, but I can identify a node, which makes me more comfortable. Because now
1: true.
0: I'm sending it to somebody else's Lightning node. So I know that they care enough to set a place up for their Lightning Bitcoin to live.
4: How did it fail?
1: Send discovery unavailable. Ellen URL pay also failed. Why?
0: Interesting.
1: Both methods failed. Usually means recipient server is unreachable or doesn't support either standard. Huh.
0: The poor both then.
1: It's probably something on my end.
0: The poor both then, dude. Well, yeah. It's possible.
1: Yeah.
0: It's working from a lot of others, so I don't know.
1: Okay.
0: But well, that's it. That's good. That's good knowledge points.
1: Troubleshooting on the fly.
0: That's what we do. This is all about. This is the joy of getting in and getting our hands dirty.
4: Yeah, that's get in the car and drive.
0: Saying. Yeah, that's the...
4: Tinker on the road.
1: I like that really nice error message, though, that I got.
0: That is cool.
1: I got so irritated with the error messages. I'm like, dude, give me a real error message. You know?
0: Yeah.
1: And it was like, we tried to pay this recipient using both keysend discovery and Ellen address invoice. I mean, like, it's all super wordy, but, you know, whatever.
0: Nice. Does it give you a URL that it tried?
1: No, but it should, right?
0: Because I want to look up what my well-known stuff is, but I can't remember it off the top of my head.
1: Normally, if I click, I mean, show splits, Sir Spencer... okay. Yeah, it says key send. Your well known's there. Your key send address is there.
0: Mm-hmm.
1: So there's something wrong on my end. My app was not smart enough to be able to read this file that I'm now reading to you or looking at.
0: Totally.
1: Whatever. I'll try to fix it.
0: Thank you though for stopping me and then alerting me of the boost. That would have been a silly one to miss. Yeah. What else do we? It was two more because one just came in. 1467 came in from the infamous Bully Steed. You heard of this Bully Steed?
4: Bully Steed.
0: She's over there at Fountain.
1: Oh yeah,
0: Fountain.fm right now. And I'm double checking this payment link. I just learned how to like double check some of these sketchy Fountain. Totals.
1: Yeah, they have this weird.
0: They got to do everything different because they're just different. You know what I mean? They think different. They're like, different. So that's cool. Well, I like people that are different.
1: It's Oscar's compromise. I mean, it's his solution, and it's not a great solution, but it's also not a terrible one either. Like, yeah, it does work.
0: Yep. 3333 is the boost amount, which was my suspicion. And she said, late to live bowl with buds. Hearty welcome, Sir Libre.
1: All right.
0: So there you go.
1: Thank you. Thank you, Pfeiffer.
0: Oh, that was Bully Steed.
1: Well, thank you, Bully Steed. I like Pfeiffer, too.
0: Pfeiffer came in with 1821 sats, so...
1: Speak of the devil.
0: You might appreciate that one.
1: Now, I get confused sometimes on the genders of these people.
0: Oh.
1: Pfeiffer's a dude, right?
0: It's a modern problem. Pfeiffer is a dude.
1: Okay. For some reason, I always thought Pfeiffer was a chick. But I hear Oosten, whatever, say Pfeiffer's a dude. So I'm like, okay, well, he probably knows better.
0: He is a dude. I've shaken his hand.
5: Oosten Berger.
0: Let's fucking go.
1: Yeah, that's right.
0: Love that dude, too. Yeah, dudes, definitely dudes. I've shaken his hand, and it's very dudely. Dudely hand. He says, Sir Libre definitely gets one of these. Which is the Missouri Smash boost. There you go.
1: Missouri Smash.
0: 1821, the establishment year of Missouri.
1: I enjoy you guys talking about Missouri stuff because I'm a transplant here, and so I don't know anything. And so when you guys talk about Missouri stuff, I'm like, oh, that's cool.
0: Yeah.
1: Didn't know that.
0: Tell us about your Missouri journey, your path to Missouri. And like, I remember it's like fairly recent you've moved here, right?
1: It is. It's a long story.
0: Okay. Well, I got time.
1: Okay, good. So, back in 2020, in January or so,
0: okay,
1: I basically got divorced, moved out, quit my job, and moved into a storage unit.
0: Okay.
1: And but it's not as bad as it sounds. I mean, the got divorced, quit my job, that part kind of sucked.
0: Sure.
1: Well, quit my job I wanted to do because I was all fucked up in the head. So I was like, I can't work right now.
0: Yeah. These guys have seen me too much at my worst. It's over. I'm cooked.
1: Right? Yeah. I can't deal with
0: it. Yeah. Sometimes there's like a point of no return.
1: And, but I moved into this storage, you know, it was like $350 bucks a month, I think it was.
0: Okay.
1: And it was big enough that I could literally store all my possessions in, including two cars.
0: And yourself.
1: And it had a loft. And it had, I installed Comcast 100 megabit internet.
0: Nice.
1: And had electricity. And it had bathrooms, not in the unit itself, but
0: sure,
1: in the facility. This facility was a place where people would rent out to have businesses. Like there was an auto detailer guy and whatnot. And so here I am sneaking in, you know, sneaking at night. And I had this little blow up thing. That sounds bad. I had a
0: blow up. It gets lonely at night. Okay,
1: well, I was you know, recently divorced. You know, so like, I just blow up mattress, and an electric blanket.
0: Okay,
1: you know, so I stayed nice and warm and cozy.
0: Yeah,
1: and I did that for a few months, and COVID hits. Right.
0: Okay.
1: But this is not that big a deal because, like I said, the thing's got a bathroom, and right down the road there's an LA Fitness, so I could go there and take a shower. Right.
0: Right.
1: So, you know, every morning I'd get up and go take a shower and, you know, whatever, and do stuff and come back and dink around on the computer. That was the height of the COVID thing starting to hit. So I was like, wasn't working. So I was hardcore into downloading all these COVID videos. I got tons of COVID videos from, you know, that era. And I was like into it, into the conspiracies and, you know, just trying to figure out what's going on. Cause it's always bullshit to me, right? This is all bullshit.
0: Yeah,
6: totally.
1: anyway, I got a job at a local restaurant because I might as well get a job. Got a job at a local restaurant cooking, which I've been cooking most of my life.
0: Okay.
1: Over 20 plus years as a cook slash and manager and blah, blah, blah. It's, you know, hospitality business sucks. Even though I miss it, it's love hate relationship.
0: Yep. I can relate.
1: Yeah. So, I got caught.
0: Oh,
1: I opened the door one day. I opened the garage door from the inside one day, like 9 o'clock in the morning. And, there's a dude standing there, not standing right there, but like nearby.
0: Yeah.
1: He sees me and I'm like, hey, how's it going? You know, I'm chill, like whatever, you know?
0: Yeah.
1: I get into my car and I take off to go to the, well, I couldn't go to the gym because that's what I was going to say. When March hit, they shut down all these facilities. So getting a shower was a pain in the ass.
0: Sure. Yeah.
1: Right.
0: Public shower seems like the first thing to go, huh?
1: Right. So we're talking like, you know, whore's baths in the bathroom, right?
0: Sure.
1: And then after a while, you're like, I got to go to the local truck stop.
0: Yep.
1: Pay $3 or $4, you know, take a shower. So I got tired of that. But also I got this notice, you know, like, hey, we're going to come and inspect your thing and blah, blah, blah.
0: Oh,
1: and, you know,
0: shit.
1: We have reason to believe that, you know.
0: We heard you had a blow up thing in there.
1: I heard you had a blow up thing in there. So I had to respond to him. So I responded like, hey, you know, yeah, I was here working late one night and I just passed out. It's like, oh, you're not allowed to ever blah, blah, blah. You know, like, okay,
0: you could not pass out, sir.
1: You are not allowed to pass out.
0: Sir.
1: Do not pass go. Right.
0: Damn it.
1: And so I was like, well, what am I going to do?
0: Yeah.
1: You know, what am I going to do? This job that I'm working at was so terrible. So I quit that. Cause it was the middle of COVID too. There are no more hours.
0: Yeah.
1: Cause everything was all screwed up. I never thought in a million years that I would ever not be able to get a job because people got to eat.
0: Yep.
1: And I'm a cook. So I always have job security, right?
0: You would think so. Yeah.
1: Yeah, until COVID happened, I'm like, whoa.
0: COVID is the one kicker.
1: Threw me for a loop.
0: They're like, oh no, another human is preparing my food and then I'm going to eat it. Help. I've never thought about this concept until just now.
1: Yeah, it was just crazy. And so I said, screw it. I took all the stuff from the $350 a month storage unit, and packed it into like $100 a month or $70 a month unit. Just, you know, packed it in as tight as I could.
0: Okay.
1: Got rid of one of my cars, jumped in, put a bunch of camping gear in my car, and just left.
0: Nice.
1: I just left, and I didn't have any destination in mind. I just headed east on I-90.
0: Okay.
1: You know? And I'm like, I'm going to go see the world. And so I stopped in Wenatchee, and I stopped over here, and I'm camping there. And, you know, I'm looking up, there's this really good, I can't think of the name of it. It's called The Dirt. It's an app that you can get for your phone. The D-Y-R-T.
0: Okay.
1: Where it shows you all the free places you can camp.
0: Wow.
1: And I'm like, ooh. I'm going to go check this place out. I'm going to go check that place out.
0: Okay.
1: And I'm kind of a fellow perminerd. So perminerd would understand this.
0: Okay.
1: I decided I wanted to go visit Paul Wheaton's compound. He's not really a compound, but his cult. He's not really a cult, but perminerd would understand exactly what I'm talking about. His installation. There's this guy named Paul Wheaton, and he lives in Montana, and he lives on over 100 acres up there. Yeah. He's got
0: rugged eyebrows.
1: Oh, you know exactly what I'm talking about. Yeah. Yes, he does. Right.
0: Yeah.
1: So I'm going to go visit Paul Wheaton. For those who don't know, he's a permaculturist, and he has people that come and stay on his property. They do a bunch of work and whatnot, and you know, it's kind of like a commune.
0: Sure.
1: Not really. It's kind of like a cult, you know?
0: Yeah.
1: It's more than a lifestyle. Anyway,
0: Typical dirty hippies growing food, you know, tale as old as time.
1: So he's got this program where you can pay him a few bucks and you can pitch a tent.
0: Okay.
1: Or you can pay him some more money and you can sleep in a cabin, or you can pay him some more money and sleep in a really nice, you know, massive thing that he's, you know, whatever. And so I'm like, well, I'll pitch a tent. So I think I gave him like $100 for 2 weeks. I could stay there. I wanted to visit, and I went there and, I hung out with him. They have this program called the Ant Program where, if you show up there, you can work. It's like eight hours a day, five days a week. And they give you free room and board. And you can, work your way towards getting your own acre on the property over time, you know? So if you're a kid wanting to learn these kinds of things, you know, you can go there and do that. It's pretty cool.
0: That is cool.
1: And, but if you're, it's called the SEPR program, and I don't want to get into the whole details and what the name means, but it's just, that's what he calls it. And that's where you pay him money. You can stay there, but you don't have to lift a finger. Right.
0: Gotcha.
1: So I'm like, I'm going to do the SEPR program thing. I'll, you know, give him a couple $100 or whatever it was, 150. You know, pitch a tent, and then I'm going to work because why not?
0: Yeah.
1: I'm here. So, I visit with everybody. I learn more about the stuff that they're doing. And then every day for 8 hours a day, I was out there working with the guys, doing stuff like, you know, digging trenches, doing round wood construction, you know, cutting out notches and fitting notches together and things like that. Things I'd never done before. Well, digging ditch, I've done that. But just hanging and just, you know, chilling with these guys, you know. So I basically paid money to work for 40 hours a week.
0: Nice.
1: And I only stayed there for a week. I remember going out to dinner with Paul and the guys, and Paul's like, oh, you should think about staying here. I looked at Paul, and I'm like, dude, there is no way in a million years I could ever live here. Yeah. Your rules are retarded.
5: Being told what to do is rough, bro. Very rough.
1: But it's super chill, but he has rules, and I'm like, I don't like rules.
5: Yeah,
1: like,
5: you know, you're not my real dad, first of all.
1: If I want to get shitty drunk, I want to get shitty drunk, you know?
5: Yeah.
1: I don't smoke weed, but if I wanted to smoke weed, I should be able to smoke weed. But, you know, it's his house. His crack.
5: Let's not be racist. Or crack.
1: Right. You know, I want to do my, I can't think of the proper slang term, but slam some H.
5: You know? Yeah, sure. I don't know. That might be right. That sounds a little unk, but maybe.
1: I don't know, man.
5: Yeah. I'm not sure. That sounds...
1: But maybe, it was cool. Maybe not. It was such a cool opportunity to hang out with all these hippies and whatnot. And
5: sure.
1: Oh, by the way, I blogged about this entire experience, and you can see it to this day at libresults.com. It's libresults.com. Libresults.
5: Awesome.
1: I was trying to be clever with Libre and results.
5: Oh, I see. Yeah.
1: It's a terrible domain name, but whatever. But I blogged about the whole thing. Like I wrote it in the show notes,
5: by the way.
1: Sure. Maybe I'll put it in the thing, the Whatchamadoohickey, in a second, the chat. I blogged about this whole thing the entire time. My experience at Paul's place, and my journey, what I'm going through, what's happening. And I end up in Utah because I'm like, I've never seen the Great Salt Lake. Let's go check out the Great Salt Lake, you know? Look at DeLorean faster than me. Good dude. Thank you.
5: She types out. What is your words per minute exactly?
4: 115 casually.
5: 115 wow. Casually.
1: That's pretty awesome. So I'm camping in this really nice spot, and I end up in and out of cell coverage, but I get to where I got cell coverage, and I got an email from some dude who's been monitoring the blog, and he's like, hey man, why don't you come down to California? I got this place here. It's 8.5 acres. It's got an RV on it. It's off grid, but there's a well, there's septic. You can come here and stay here. And what we're doing is we're trying to sell the place. We're moving to Florida, and you can stay here as long as you want. Just do your permaculture stuff here. And then when the place sells, you know, you can, you know, move on.
5: Okay.
1: And I'm like, I don't know, man. I already booked the hotel room for Vegas because I was planning on eventually heading into a Big Bear, California, to visit an ex-girlfriend that I hadn't seen in 20 plus years.
5: Okay.
1: And so he's like, he's like, well, we're leaving Saturday. And I'm like, oh crap. And so I'm like, well, I'm still going to Vegas. I already got the, you know, already it's on the way. I'm like, I already paid for the hotel room. So, you know, sure. Finally get a nice warm shower type thing. So I go to Vegas, and I was there in Vegas for 2 days, and I had literally stayed in my hotel room. I didn't even feel like going into the casinos or nothing. It's like, I'm so not into that anymore. It's just,
5: yeah, they're crazy.
1: Didn't appeal to me. I was more excited about the hot shower.
5: The minimums are too damn high.
1: Right? It was ridiculous. And so he's like talking to me. I'm like, well, I don't know, man. He's like, yeah, you can come out here and stay. I say, this sounds like the beginning of a bad horror film.
5: Mm-hmm.
1: Like, where is this place at? He goes, Fiddletown, California. Like, Fiddletown? All right.
5: Fiddletown.
1: So I make the 9-hour drive. I get there on a Wednesday. I meet him and his wife, and I see the property. The property's really cool. It's 8 acres, 8.5 acres. Just beautiful. The well and the septic's legit, all this stuff. And I'm like, oh, okay, this is pretty cool. I said to his wife, I'm like, well, I kind of like this place, you know. Would you sell it to me on an owner contract? And she's like, sure.
5: Nice.
1: You know, so we agreed on a price, which is way too much money, but whatever. I ain't got no money. So, you know, something's better than nothing. I had no other opportunities.
5: Sure.
1: And she's like, here's the deal. Or they both were like, here's the deal. If you can come up with $10,000 for a down payment, then we'll drop a contract and, you know, we'll sell you the place, a 30-year mortgage. And or is it 20 years? I forget. A mortgage.
5: Sure.
1: A mortgage. And if you can't, then whenever we sell it, we'll give you some time to so you can get your stuff and get out. And I'm like, well, that seems totally reasonable,
5: sure,
1: right?
5: Sure, yeah.
1: And so here I am. This is Wednesday. On Saturday, they got all their shit packed up, and they're like waving goodbye. See ya. Place is yours. Do what you want with it.
5: Wow.
1: And I'm like,
0: what? It's like the opposite of Paul Wheaton's place. You can do whatever.
1: I know, right? What kind of crazy world is this?
0: California's wild, dude.
1: What kind of crazy world is this? And so here I am on this off-grid property. We got three 200-watt solar panels that barely keep the lights on, and they don't run the refrigerator. But I can keep my laptop charged, and I have the cellular internet, which is, you know, working decently. I'm like, all right. So I'm blogging this whole experience there, and I'm trying to work on this place, and I'm blogging that. And I'm not shitting you.
0: You're not?
1: You want to talk about value for value?
0: I do. Because
1: value for value is real.
0: Of course.
1: It does work.
0: Of course.
1: I was given $10,000 cash from a viewer of my blog.
0: Damn!
1: To put down as a down payment on that property, which I did.
0: That's fucking excellent.
1: Now, that's value for value.
0: Yeah.
1: That's crazy.
0: And so you were talking on your blog about the situation, and I'm going to come up with the 10K somehow, kind of?
1: Yeah. On the support channel, I have a section. I have a whole thing about the value for value and the three T's and all that stuff. And yeah, people were donating me money to buy. Like, one dude donated me like $50, or no, it was, I forget right now. Enough money that I could buy a chainsaw.
0: Nice, cool.
1: You know,
0: sure.
1: And so this was cool. So I was living the value for value lifestyle through a blog, not a podcast. you know, and the true value for value lifestyle where I'm not making any real money.
0: Like, right. Value for value. Yeah.
1: Right. You know,
0: sure.
1: 10 grand was that's a unicorn. That doesn't.
0: Of course. You know. Yeah.
1: But
0: thank
1: I was
0: you,
1: like,
0: daddy.
1: Oh, crap. Now that I got a mortgage, like for real, I better get a job.
0: Yeah.
1: So I get a job at this place called Sutter Creek, Cavanna's Pub and Grub in Sutter Creek, California. And I'm sitting out there as a cook. I'm getting paid good money, but California is so expensive, I'm still broke.
0: Sure.
1: I'm sitting there at break time, hanging out in the back, and Sean, the owner, comes out, and he's just chit-chatting, you know, blah, blah, blah, blah, blah. And he goes, we're talking about podcasts. He goes, oh, yeah, I listened to this podcast called No Agenda with Adam Curry and John C. Dvorak. I look at him, I'm like, what? In the morning. He's like, oh, in the morning.
0: Nice. Our cult is everywhere.
1: Everywhere. And so I was like, so, you know, Sean and I got along famously. To this day, we're still good friends. And I said, that was crazy. And I even called him out as a douchebag when I donated to the No Agenda show. And then he finally donated so that he could say he's not a douchebag.
0: Nice.
1: But yeah, so that was that. You know, I was living in California. California's crazy. It's expensive.
0: Yep.
1: And wildfire threat is like for real.
0: Sure, yeah. I feel like it's getting realer over time, too.
1: Oh, yeah, you know. What is it now happening? The Jewish space lasers are now causing
0: I can
1: fires?
0: Never keep up with all of these Jews, you know. New okay. Jew every week.
1: There's a whole new one.
0: On the timeline, they're everywhere.
1: I'm sitting there one morning. I'm in my pajamas with my hair all crazy because I got long hair and I had this crazy long beard at the time. I totally looked like a homeless dude. And I'm sitting there in my pajamas, you know, dinking around my computer early morning or about 9 o'clock. My shift doesn't start until I think 11. So I'm getting ready for work. And all of a sudden I hear on the door.
0: No.
1: Now I'm like in the woods. There's nobody around me.
0: Oh,
1: I'm in the woods. My driveway is about 200 feet long, right? And you got to go down and up, and you know you can't even see the RV that I was living in from the road. So somebody is at my door, doing that. And now I'm like, fuck! I don't have any guns, you know?
0: Uh-oh,
1: this is not good. I open the door.
0: You're a cook. You got some knives, at least, right?
1: I know, right?
0: French knife.
1: I open the door and there's nobody there. Like, there's nobody standing at the door. Like, you would expect somebody to be standing at the door.
0: What the fuck?
1: And so now I'm like, okay, this is a little bit creepy. So I poke my head around the corner and I see this taller woman and this diminutive man both wearing masks because COVID.
0: Oh, Jesus Christ.
4: I thought it was like...
1: And I'm
0: dude,
1: like...
0: the mask that I put on the people in my imagination was crazy.
1: So, normally, you can shoot people with masks, right? I mean, that kind of is like, you know...
0: Yeah,
1: I mean,
0: that's like the strangers or whatever they call it.
6: Yeah, there's stranger here. Didn't I see one
5: like that? You made me watch something just like that, Lorian.
4: Yep, with a Tyler.
5: Yeah, with some fucking masks.
1: Fucking masks. And so this woman yells at me. She says, and now, I don't think I'm paraphrasing. If I remember correctly, she said exactly this. We're from code enforcement. You can't camp here.
5: Fucking excuse me?
1: She didn't say hello. She didn't say, hi, my name is Barbara. Well, I'm from code enforcement. We got a complaint or whatever. You know what I mean?
5: Uh-huh.
1: No. It was, we're from code enforcement. You can't camp here. I said, excuse me? This is my property. I'm not camping here. I own this place.
5: You're trespassing. I'm going to call the sheriff.
1: And she says, well, you're not allowed to live in an RV. You're camping, technically, according to the law. And I'm like, what are you talking about? Like, I own this property. I closed on it just a few weeks previous. This is my property, you know, whatever. And she's like, no, you can't camp here. And I'm like, okay, so what do you mean? She goes, technically, you're not allowed to live in an RV in the county of Amador, blah, blah, blah. These are the rules, Jesus. Right? And I looked at her and I said, well, so it's perfectly fine for me to pitch a tent behind Walmart down there in Jackson, right? But I can't live in an RV on my own property. And she looks at me and she goes, look, we're just here. We're just here enforcing the rules.
4: We're just doing our job.
1: I know. I said to her, so yeah, like good little Nazis.
5: It's too easy. You had it softballed to you. You got to take a swing.
1: So I, needless to say, I didn't ingratiate myself very well to them.
5: Yes.
1: But after talking and discussion. Could? Yeah. Who? Well, exactly. They're just code enforcement.
5: I mean, how long had the RV been on the property being lived in before you came along? Right? It was already established place. Yeah.
1: To be honest, I don't know the timeline, but I would say at least a year.
5: Okay.
1: Yeah, at least a year. But turns out that the previous owner had also been getting notices that he can't camp there either.
5: Oh, okay. Yeah, well, if they send it to you in a letter, you can just pretend you didn't get it, right? That's what my lawyer told me one time. Don't.
1: Well, that's what he did. That's what he did.
5: I told you that, though.
1: He also didn't disclose that to me when I bought the place.
5: Of course. Well, that's kind of not legal, but yeah.
1: Yeah, whatever. I mean, it is what it is. But
5: exactly. It's not what it ain't. So,
1: after a little bit of conversation, I finally figure out, like, here's what the deal is.
5: Uh-huh.
1: In order for me to be able to live there, I can get a 2-year permit if I basically get a building permit to show that I'm building.
5: Sure.
1: Actively building a house.
5: I've seen different nightmare shorts about this kind of thing. Like, some guys where they're trying to build two houses on the same property just because of the property line, and they end up having to like carve it up with the county to take and then take down a treehouse to put up a real house so they can put the treehouse back up or some shit like this.
1: Yeah. This is one of the reasons why Killdozer Day is a thing.
5: Of course.
1: You know?
5: It's like they're just pointing at the book and like the words that the book says and going, well, it says this right here. And it's like, dude, wait, do you have any kind of practical reason at all?
1: No, that's just what the book says. So therefore,
5: the ordinance technically says this.
1: So I ask him. I was like, "Well, what is that? What is that going to cost me?" And they're like, "Well, it's about $22,000 to get a permit to do that."
5: Whoa!
1: And I'm like, "Well, I guarantee you that I won't be. I will give you 30 days. I won't be able to do that."
5: So then you get a new post on your blog, and it says, "So have I got a story for you people out there in Value for Value World?"
1: No. And to be honest, if you look at the blog, I stopped posting after that because I didn't want to give any ammunition to the legal people.
5: Sure.
1: You know, like, oh, there's documented evidence right here now through these blog posts.
5: Yep.
1: So I stopped. In fact, my last post was something like, I am soon to be homeless with a mortgage.
5: Damn, dude.
1: So.
5: California!
1: Yeah. And not smashing, not a good way. So I was like, what am I going to do? Right. So I ended up doing this.
5: What am I going to do?
1: I ended up doing this. I end up convincing them that I don't live on the place. So I button the place up.
5: Okay.
1: And they come back for an inspection and I convince them that I'm living, renting from the owner of the restaurant that I work at.
5: Okay. That's like the storage place all over again.
1: Oh yeah. It's exactly the same. Right. No, it's the same story. But the difference is I own one of them.
5: So crazy, dude. Oh no!
1: So I convinced them that I live, and they're like, "Oh, well, we need an address." I'm like, "No, you don't."
0: Nice.
1: And she's like, no, you need to prove where he lives. I do not need to prove anything. You have the burden of the proof to prove that I'm committing a crime.
0: Based.
1: You're not being accused of committing a crime. Yes, you are. You're accusing me of committing a crime, and you have the burden of proof, not me.
0: Based.
1: Yeah, so long story short, they went away.
0: Nice. It's not worth their time at a certain point. They only get paid so much per hour.
1: Right. So I like lived there for like a year almost, or right around a year. Before a neighbor called, because I had to run I had to run generators, because
0: sure,
1: just because wintertime, not that much sun. I in the meantime, I'm working with Jimmy V on the phone, talking for hours and hours and hours, putting together Lightning Thrashes, starting to not do the V for Music thing yet, but kind of talking about these kinds of things. And it gets to a point where I get an inheritance in the mail.
0: Ooh.
1: So my grandmother passes away and I get a check for $129,000.
0: Geese?
1: Yeah. So I drove home from work and I opened my mailbox and I pulled out this check and I looked at it and I was like, holy crap, this is more money than I've ever had in my entire life.
0: Damn.
1: This is life-changing money.
0: Yep.
1: I drove up to my RV, went inside, packed a bag, jumped back into my car, and literally drove 700 some odd miles to Washington State.
0: Okay.
1: Because that's where my bank was.
0: Nice. And you got to cash something like this in person.
1: I drove overnight, got there when the bank opened, and handed it over to him. The lady was like, well, you could have just took a picture of this with your phone. I'm like, no, you don't understand.
0: $3,000 is the limit on the app, as far as I'm aware.
1: Well, probably is a limit. Yeah. I'm like, no, you don't understand. I need to hand this to you so that when there's a problem, I can say you
0: right.
1: And I know about this.
0: Listen, I just wanted to come here because there's plenty of cameras.
1: Mm-hmm. Exactly. So I basically started looking on the internet for properties. Landwatch.com, found, I sorted the entire country by price. I took away states that I didn't want to live in, Arizona or Nevada,
0: yep.
1: Or way the fuck up north in Wisconsin where it's cold.
0: Sure.
1: So too cold, too hot. And I found this property here that I'm living at. It's a 11 acres and has a cabin on it and a whole bunch of outbuildings, and it was $85,000.
0: Hell yeah.
1: And I'm like, okay, it's kind of run down, whatever. It needs some love, but the price is cheap. I zoom out and I see Bull Shoals Lake. And I'm like, oh, literally less than 5 miles from my house, ooh. Bull Shoals Lake. I'm like, that is so cool. And I flew down, bought this, looked at it, and then bought the place.
0: Kick ass, man.
1: And nice. Now I'm here.
0: The good old Ozarks, man.
1: Yeah. It's beautiful here. It's a lot like Washington State, except for it's too hot and humid in the summer.
0: Sure.
1: Ticks and chiggers are the worst.
0: Yeah, they suck pretty bad.
1: They suck pretty bad. If I'd have known about them, I might not have moved here, but whatever. Wow. Here I am.
0: You're allowed to stay because you're not in the coastal elites. So.
1: Yeah. This place is cool, though. I mean, it really is. The people are cool. Like, there's like nobody here. I can get on the roof of my house with my shotgun and fire off in every direction and not hit anybody.
0: That's what's up.
1: I love that. Like, my neighbor is the Army Corps of Engineers.
0: Nice.
1: Yeah. So it's like, this is awesome.
0: That's beautiful, man. That's so cool.
1: So that's my long-winded story of how I got to Missouri.
0: So worth it, dude.
4: Epic.
0: Chad F. is banging Raffle in the chat there. I see.
1: Heck yeah.
0: He's got the 50-50 is open. I'm going to call a 5-minute warning on it. We'll close it in 5 minutes if anybody wants to get some last-minute tickets. And the pot is up to 15,849 sets. So we'll give you a last-minute warning there, little 5-minute warning.
1: Oh, I get half of this. I should start buying some tickets.
0: He's juicing the pie. He's going to win both sides.
1: I'm going to win both sides. Hedge my bets, right?
0: Let's win the sides. What's the raffle for? We're doing, every show we do a 50-50 raffle. So the show keeps half, the winner gets half. And it's a provably fair mechanism. When the raffle opens, we publish a... drawing seed so that you can tell we never change the orders of the tickets. And then when the raffle closes, we wait for the next Bitcoin block to solve and we use the hash from the header of the Bitcoin block divided by the number of participants to determine the winner's seat number so that there's no way we can rig it or change anything. It's a provably fair thing that can be audited by the public, which is kind of fun. And by the public, I just mean bowlers, okay? I don't mean anyone else, so don't get ideas. Anyway, yeah, catching boobs up on the raffle.
1: No, I see that.
0: Yeah, this is, we've been doing it for like 3 or 4 Tuesdays now, and then this is the first time we're trying it with the bowls with buds. So with the show keeping half, we'll split that half with Sir Libre.
1: Yeah, thank you. So buy all a bunch of tickets, everybody. Yeah. I like sats.
0: Ticket it up. Yeah, I like sats, though.
5: do I have one of those?
0: I like sats, though.
5: Yeah, it sounds the same. That was really close to the same sound.
1: It was pretty close.
0: Oh, man. So Jimmy V, how did you run into this Jimmy V guy? You do a lot of work with this Jimmy V character.
1: So that's kind of crazy, right? So I was doing Lightning Thrashes. Adam plays a Jimmy V song. I think Jimmy V was on my radar already because, you know, I steeped in the music.
0: Sure.
1: At that time, I was Wave Lake, so I was diving through Wave Lake, clicking on literally every song, trying to find metal songs. I decided that I was going to start playing a bonus song at the end of every episode of Lightning Thrashes that was not a metal song.
0: Okay.
1: So you got your standard amount of songs that I play, and at the very end, if you listen, you'll hear a new song. That's, you know, a song that I like. It's a good song, you know, but it's not metal. And I played, I forget exactly which one. I think it was called Fool Me. I think that was the one I played, a Jimmy V song.
0: Okay.
1: And Jimmy V had just heard about, because he's a No Agenda listener too, he had just heard about this Boostergram Ball thing. And so he's like, I don't know what this is. And so I think he signs up with Wave Lake and puts his music up there. And he's like, oh, you know, blah, blah, blah. And then he goes and checks Wave Lake and he sees, what is this? You know, what Lightning Thrashes, what is that? And he tracks me down.
0: Nice.
1: He actually finds me on Facebook, which I never go on Facebook. So he probably messaged me, and like a month later, I probably was like, oh, I better check Facebook. He tracked me down, and the rest is history. He had a whole bunch of questions about how it all works, and I had way too many answers. Every bit of it went over his head in the beginning. I mean, that man has learned so much in the past couple of years. It's crazy because he didn't know nothing from nothing. He still doesn't know a lot, but he knows a hell of a lot more.
0: Yeah. You know? No, I've had a couple of 90-minute phone calls with the old Jimmy V.
1: Jeez. Oh, yeah, you got off easy.
0: I used to, you know, when it's been a while. I think it was like last fall was my last one. I used to be able to do a better Jimmy V back then.
1: Right.
0: And it was fresh in my... It was fresh in my ear back then.
1: Yeah. Well, now, you know,
0: I'd have to listen to him for a little while to get it back down.
1: He's got that great voice, you know.
6: V4VMusic.com.
0: V4V. I don't even know what half of this stuff is, but, you know, I give it the good old college try regardless.
1: No, but the guy is dedicated to music. He loves his music. In fact, he's got a band right now.
0: Yeah.
1: And they're practicing and doing a bunch of recording. He's wanting to do live shows. He's wanting me to help him do all that, which I'm like, oh, this is going to be hard to do for Missouri, but you know, we'll make it work. Yeah, what is a helipad? Yeah, he doesn't know what a helipad is, Blueberry, because I have his node sitting right here. I'm looking at it, and the hard drive crashed. So one of these days, I'm going to fix it. He's never seen helipad.
0: Dude, we should do a what does the fox say parody, but it's just what is a helipad?
1: What is a helipad?
0: What is a helipad?
4: Pew pew.
0: Yeah.
1: Yeah, right? Pew pew.
0: I could see that going well.
1: I'm surprised there isn't a helipad. Well, there's helipad is mentioned in some songs, right? I think Hey Citizen has mentioned helipad. I'd be surprised if he didn't.
0: It's got to be in Pay the Bills somewhere, right?
1: He puts in a lot of memes.
0: There's a lot of references in Pay the Bills. It's got to be. It's got to be in there.
1: Yeah,
0: somewhere.
1: But yeah, that's how I hooked up with Jimmy. You know,
0: it's a deep philosophical chestnut, though. You got to give it up to him. Like, what is a helipad? That's you can chew on that for an evening.
1: I didn't know what it was when you guys were talking about it in the boardroom, or not you guys, but when Adam and John were talking about, I'm like, I don't know what this helipad thing is. I didn't have a node then. I had a Raspy Blitz eventually.
0: Hell yeah, Raspy Blitz.
1: Yep.
0: Based.
1: Yep, it died on me. It still has Bitcoin on it. I got to, one of these days, grab the hard drive and see if I can, what do you call it?
0: Give it out. CPR.
1: Yeah, give it CPR. But since then, I got a Start 9. I got the same box that TJ has. He sent me a link, Amazon link. I'm like, oh, okay, I'll buy one of those. I forget what it's called, little tiny box. But
0: B-Link, and so far, or

0: But an older version.
1: It went well for me. It only took me a few hours. But I followed that document to the letter.
0: Sure.
1: Like I was super careful about it. And so I highly recommend you also
0: okay.
1: be very careful as you go. Back everything up, you know.
0: Of course.
1: Yeah.
0: Yeah, I regularly back that thing up.
2: I back that thing up.
1: Yeah, I forget to back it up every once in a while. I'm like, I should probably hit this button.
2: back it up.
1: I wonder if it has an automated backup feature. It probably does.
0: You can do auto backups, yeah. You can set like a time and point it to your local NAS and just say, hey, just throw the backup on there every whatever.
1: Yeah, I should do that. Like right now, I don't have a quote-unquote NAS, but I have an old server machine that's got about 15 terabytes on it. That's my NAS. Running Arch Linux.
0: Yeah, that's what's up. Excuse me. Whew. Sorry, that one burned. Tell me about these hound dogs you got woofing in the background.
1: Oh, this is my dog. His name is Kanaka.
0: Oh, Kanaka. Just one dog.
1: Yeah, I just the one. Well, I have another dog she's outside right now. She's a rescue dog that showed up out of nowhere, and I need to get rid of her because she likes to eat my chickens.
0: Oh shit!
3: Oh no!
1: Yeah, that's why
0: how
1: she's
0: my
1: on
0: dad's
1: a tether.
0: Dog was.
1: Yeah, yep. I hate it. I don't like her being on a tether. I don't like having dogs on a tether.
0: I agree. I like them eating chickens even less.
1: Exactly. Well, she's a sweet dog. So if you know anybody in the Theodosia area, Missouri, who wants a dog, but she's a little blue heeler thing.
0: Okay.
1: She's just a chicken eater. If you got chickens, you don't want this dog. But
0: well,
1: Kanaka,
0: I had chickens. I'll get some more chickens soon.
1: I only got two chickens left.
0: I had two chickens left, and then that heat wave came through, and then I went from two to no chickens.
1: Oh, the heat wave got them? Yeah. Wow, that's not good.
0: It was not good. No. But I don't know. What are you going to do?
1: I don't know.
0: They were the first time I got birds that were already adults, so I don't know how old they really honestly were. They were still laying, so it wasn't like they were ancient.
1: Yeah.
0: But, yeah. It was like 109 the day they died or some shit.
1: Oh, jeez. Yeah. I think about 3 years is the limit, really. Like, you know.
0: Yeah.
1: Most chicken egg people will get rid of them within a year or two.
0: Yeah.
1: Yeah. But I don't know. I don't feed my chickens in the summertime. They free range. They do whatever they got. It's like,
0: nice.
1: There's too many bugs here. Stop bothering me.
0: Yeah.
1: Of course, I feed them in the wintertime. But
0: here in the city, we can't exactly. Sometimes they just free range on their own, and then I have to go sheepishly shuffle over into somebody's yard.
1: Yeah. Well, you need to move out into the country, guys. You know,
0: hell yeah.
3: We do.
1: Come on out to the country.
0: Wow, was the quickest Bitcoin block solve after a raffle close so far.
1: Look at that.
0: I was going to look up mempool.space, but the dude already informed us that a block has been found.
1: Yeah, the dude plus plus.
0: The dude is great. The dude is doing the work.
1: The dude abides.
0: So let's do this drawing. You want to do this drawing? Let's see.
1: Okay, so when you do this drawing, you say there's like animations and stuff that go on?
0: Yes.
1: Where does this happen?
0: So you can see it at ownCast.bullafterbull.com, or if you just go to bullafterbull.com/live, it shows the ownCast stream too. It's on the video feed.
1: Oh, I thought it was on the raffle page.
0: Oh, yeah. It's just like a video overlay. Actually, gotcha. If I can see the source, this is Insider Baseball, so you guys can't be just like giving this out.
1: Yeah, secret sauce.
0: This is just secret, but this is the address for where that overlay comes from. So if you just wanted to watch only that part, you can watch the overlay there, but it's not a public link, so that's for you guys. That's just a little treat there.
1: Okay, hang on, I gotta
0: don't go emailing quiet. That
1: quiet. Okay, sorry.
0: Okay. I'm waiting. I'm quiet.
2: I wasn't watching live.
0: Hold on,
1: doing it live.
0: Okay, let's do the draw. So we go to raffles. I made this website, so I kind of know how it works. We check the box next to this one. That's the Sir Libre raffle. Select action, run draw, pick winner. And we say run. And then it does the draw.
1: Dun, dun, dun, dun.
0: Slot. Which slot? Which slot? 126. B squared.
3: Hey.
0: B squared is the winner. Bing, bing, bing, bing, bing, bing, bing.
1: Oh, look at that.
0: Bing.
1: I see the overlay. That's pretty cool.
0: And then we check the box again and we select action.

0: action, we say, pay the man.
1: Nice.
0: And we hit run. Run, da dun, dun. And it's thinking, and it's making an invoice from my own node. Wow. And then it says it paid. 8,862 sats. Congratulations, B-squared.
1: Yay.
0: Good winner. Good winner.
1: Nice.
0: Your pup's excited, too.
1: Yeah, I know. I don't know why he's barking.
0: Dude, my old blind poodle has just been on, like, the yap fest the last 2 days. So just, like, no explaining why, no comforting him. He won't chill out and just lay down. He just has to yap now. It's like crazy. Yeah.
2: The other two dogs look at him like he's nuts, because he is.
0: He is nuts, certifiably nuts. Yes, absolutely. So, you know, that's pretty nuts.
1: Right.
0: What address can I send your half to? I got 4431 here.
1: Colomona at...
0: Colomona.
1: Yep, Colomona.
0: Got it. At, you said GetAlby?
1: Yeah, GetAlby.
0: .com.
1: I haven't figured out how to set up a different address yet. One of these days I'm going to ditch Alby Hub, but not today.
0: I can send you the instructions I used.
1: I think you did, but I forgot where they are.
0: I can send them again. That's okay. I'm used to that. Anytime I tell a guy how to do something, I got to wait like 4 or 5 months and tell him again, and then a year and tell him again, and then they do it eventually, which is cool. Like, I actually like that timeline.
1: Chad goes, not a keysend address?
0: Your half of... it does support keysend, doesn't it? Half of the raffle. 07. There you go. I think only I can see the comment and not you, but...
1: I don't know.
2: Let's find out.
0: Still feels good to put it in. Okay.
1: Well, confirm. I normally will look at it in Alby Hub, and Alby Hub does a terrible job of displaying information, so...
0: There you go.
1: That's why we have Helipad.
0: All sent. What do you think, Bowlers? Was that too distracting of an experience? Did it pull away from the conversation? Should we never do a Bowls with Buds raffle again, or was it fun and exciting?
1: Well, that's weird. I think it was pretty cool. It does say you're half of the raffle. That's cool.
0: Oh, nice.
2: Nice.
1: Yeah. I mean,
0: even the Libre Relay bot said so. Cool.
1: Dude, I love that.
0: Hell yeah, dude.
1: Thank you, Eric PP, for making Helipad, or maintaining it.
0: That was good. Well, cool. Yeah, hell yeah. I feel good about that. That's been fun. The 50-50 raffle's kind of been fun.
1: Paste.
0: I just like the nerdery of, like, how the seat is picked, you know what I mean? And it's like this number that we can't know beforehand, but that's publicly published and unalterable by us.
1: No, I dig it. I mean, and it's completely automated. So, like, you could easily have a ton of these websites all over the world, you know, being hosted in different countries, so you can avoid
0: the Noid.
1: You could avoid the Noid, and you know, you could be raking in millions in sats if you wanted it to be crazy. But
0: well,
1: I love what you're doing here. It's awesome.
0: Thank you, man. It's fun. I hated it because I didn't win.
1: Didn't win.
0: Since Viper, very based. Well, you know, you guys are all buying 25 tickets, and then B Squared comes in with his 100 ticket pack. You know, he just ticket mogged everybody. That's right? Just the odds, man. You know, what can you say?
1: I don't know where Shannon County or Texas or Dent County are. I'm so new here. Are those good counties? Viper's talking about leaving Springbilly.
0: Springbilly. Those are all the southern half still, right?
1: I think so.
0: I am not... that was a stupid thing to put in. Texas County, now the AI is telling me like how many counties there are in Texas. yeah, that's just north of you, actually, I'm assuming.
1: Okay.
0: You're like south central, right by Arkansas border, right?
1: Yeah, I'm like smack dab in the middle of the state, right on the border.
0: Yeah, it might be literally the county to the north of you, Texas County.
1: Yeah. I'm 272 miles from you. It's like a 4.5 hour drive.
2: Not bad.
0: In the bowl, Phoenix, what up? That's crazy how like
1: how big
0: and
1: is?
0: Vast Missouri is, especially certain parts that are more remote. Like we went to Wichita last weekend, and that's just like a 3 hour straight shot because it's on 35, you know? But if I want to go like... to the boot heel, that can take 6 hours, depending on where I'm going.
1: Yeah, it's like a mini Texas.
0: It's nuts. It is a little mini Texas. We yeah. actually have, in Missouri, every terrain, technically, except for tundra.
1: Okay.
0: You can find all the other ones.
1: You know, the cool thing about Washington?
0: What's that?
1: Is that it has the only non-tropical rainforest in the world, from what I understand.
0: Whoa, that's pretty cool.
1: Yeah, on the Washington Peninsula, so the whole rainforest, H-O-H, the whole rainforest.
0: Oh, okay.
1: It's beautiful. And wet. And cold, because it's Washington.
0: Hey, like all hoes, dude. Beautiful, wet, and right? cold, dude.
1: Wet and cold, exactly.
0: Very hoe-like behavior. Yeah. I love it.
1: Absolutely.
0: Oh, man. I know a useless fact about Kansas, too. It's the only state in the Union without a native pine.
1: Oh, interesting. I believe that. Like, cedars grow like weeds here.
0: Mm-hmm.
1: But I believe that about the pines. Interesting.
0: It's weird.
1: I have like pines on my property, but I think they were definitely planted.
0: You over to Kansas, and most of the spots, like, it's just no trees. It's so alien. It's like one of the few places I've been where you can drive for like a mile or two without seeing a tree.
1: That's weird.
0: It's so weird. And then like sometimes you'll see trees and they're like not quite as tall as you are, and they're like around a creek, you know, or around a cattle's watering hole or something. They're like shrubby trees.
1: When I was around, I don't know, 19, 20 years old, I had made a road trip for work in through, was it North Dakota or South Dakota? I think it was North Dakota, the eastern part. And it was so flat and open, right? And growing up in Washington, you're surrounded by trees and mountain ranges. Like, you don't ever get to see the horizon in Washington State because you're in a hill or a valley, or you know what I mean? So being able to see the horizon in all directions really messed with my mind. I was like, there's something wrong here. Like, it took me a while to figure it out. Like, oh, it's because I can see everything. Yep. It was really weird.
0: So crazy, dude. Yeah. That's one of my favorite parts about just traveling around the country, is how incredibly different it is across the whole, you know, continent.
1: I love it.
0: It's like,
1: I think the U.S. is such a beautiful place.
0: It's a kick-ass situation we have here, because the 48 contiguous states, let's say, they're almost like having your own 48 different little countries without the complications that brings about.
1: That was the original plan.
0: Which is, I don't think it works well. I mean,
3: call me biased, man, but I kind of like it. I kind of dig it. America, this whole thing, America is pretty cool.
1: Well, the original plan was that each state was its own sovereign little nation.
0: Right.
1: All just agreed upon the Constitution. That was it. And the federal government was supposed to have very, very, very limited power. And that no longer exists because people don't care anymore.
0: We got Fed creep.
1: Big daddy government. Yeah.
0: We got Fed creeped on, dude. Are we cooked? How do we change that back? How do we do that? What's the deal there?
1: Man, I honestly don't know. I think Jesus has to come back, to be honest. Like, I don't know. Everything's bad. Not everything. Like, I don't want to sound so negative, but there's not a lot of positive.
0: It feels like more cooked all the time. It's like, I try to, you know, we've talked on the show for years about, like, taking little baby steps to pull out of super dependency on as many systems as you can. And it's, like, so hard to do, even if you're, like, a full commit, you know? You think about, I don't know, I saw this documentary when I was in college called No Impact Man, where the guy like was living like in an apartment in New York, and he wanted to make like zero environmental impact for a year or whatever. So like,
1: sure.
0: Like made sure he didn't even have like trash or nothing, like composted his own pee pee poo poo. Like he went super crazy. And even if you do full flex like that, like you can't really escape.
1: No, the system is designed as such. You know, we are all tax cattle, and more than just tax cattle. We're cattle for other things as well. But it's designed to be ensnaring, and there's no way out of it Unless there's going to be some sort of violent revolt. But, you know, after the violent revolt, the people who are in power are just going to turn back to assholes. So it's...
0: Right. It's just a big vacuum where the biggest thug is in charge now.
1: The biggest thug is always in charge. You know, I am an anarchist, but in the truest sense of the word, anarchy. I know you shit on the non-aggression principle quite a bit, but I believe in it. Like, I do, and I try to live my life by the non-aggression principle as much as I can.
0: I think it's a noble idea, let's say. I just think that under a constant state of aggression, it becomes less practical.
1: Yeah, well, it's my utopia only exists in my mind, and it will never be a reality because you can never get everybody on the same page. It's impossible.
0: Well, and
1: I even made a website about it, LibreTerra.com.
0: It's more like a target that you always keep on your horizon, where you orient your compass towards, you know, like this idea of perfection, which will never come, at least not here on Earth.
1: Yeah.
0: But that doesn't, it's like you said earlier with the tags, you know, just because it's an unsolvable problem doesn't mean you're not supposed to try.
1: Exactly. I live my own personal life that way. I don't expect you or anybody else in the world to, because, well, that wouldn't be following the principle.
0: Yeah, I was just about to say how very NAP of you. That's that's pretty sweet.
1: But I think the idea of if enough people do it and they can serve as an example to their community, I think that does more good than some influencer dude on Instagram or whatever, you know, showing people the way. Like, just be an example.
0: Totally. No, I totally agree.
1: Yeah.
0: And that's what really keeps me going, honestly. If I thought that it was all super cooked, like, I wouldn't keep going. I wouldn't have had kids. I wouldn't, you know what I mean? Like, right. Of course there's a future. There's always going to be a future. And I know that because there's a present. Speaking of presents, we got a present in the voicemail line. I pulled it up. I live. Here's the text line. The text line's coming in. Sorry, I had to pull my contacts out, so this is a challenge.
1: I should have called in a voicemail for
0: the show. You call you, ask yourself a question.
1: I should have. I forgot.
0: The text line says, I live with a large Marshallese community. Since you're Hawaiian, how familiar are you with my friends?
1: I don't know anything about Marshallese.
0: Hmm.
1: Marshall? Like, how's that spelled?
0: M-A-R-S-H-A-L-L-E-S-E. I assume I'm saying that right. Marshallese.
1: It's definitely not a Polynesian name. I'm not sure what that is.
0: Let me give it a quick goog. Isn't that what Norman says? Let's give it a goog. A goog.
1: Oh, Marshall Islands, maybe. Yeah. Eric
0: Marshallese refers to the indigenous people, culture, and principal Austronesian language of the Republic of the Marshall Islands. Yes, indeed.
1: Hmm. Yeah, so I don't know much about other cultures, Polynesian cultures. I do know bad words in a lot of them.
0: Oh, nice.
1: But that's about it.
0: The extent of my knowledge is that at most places, the sauce that mentions any kind of Polynesia is the goodest sauce you can get. You want the Polynesian sauce?
1: The Polynesian sauce. Dude, Hawaiians know how to eat. I'm telling you. Well, they know how to cook. They know how to eat. They're Hawaiians, Samoans, Polynesians in general are not small people. You know, the picture postcard of the Hawaiian woman in the grass skirt, the beautiful hot chick dancing, that's not reality.
0: Just kind of like how the sailors saw manatees and they thought they were seeing some hot babe mermaid.
1: Yeah, exactly.
0: And it was like an ugly ass manatee.
1: That's a mermaid.
0: They saw the Polynesian women and they were like, let me draw you what she looked like. It was kind of like this.
1: Mm-hmm.
0: That's funny. No, I've seen Moana, you know, that guy's huge.
1: Yeah. So Polynesian people in general are large. And a lot of it has to do with eating a crap load of rice.
0: Okay.
1: You know, a lot of carbs.
0: Sure. Carb load. Like,
1: yeah. I mean, and we like to eat, man. When I went, so my sister passed away and I had to go to Hawaii. This is many, many years ago. The only time I go to Hawaii is when somebody dies.
0: Okay.
1: And it is what it is. And so I get there and I hadn't seen my brother. So my eldest brother and sister lived there on the islands. I lived in Washington. My other brothers and I, we all flew in. So it's like a family reunion type thing. And I hadn't seen my brother since the 80s, and this was in the 90s. I mean, it's early 2000s. So okay. I hadn't seen him for forever. And instead of, hey, how are you? You know, how's it going? Literally, the first words out of his mouth were, hey, you hungry? Eat. That was it. It's like, hey, we got food.
0: Nice.
1: You know, after I ate, then we talked. It was all fun. But That's just how we are.
0: Yeah. First things first. Eat yeah. something. I don't feel comfortable like talking to you until you've eaten.
1: One of my best friends growing up in junior high school, her name was Karen. She okay. was Spaniard, Spain. She spoke fluent Spanish, but she didn't look like it. She also spoke fluent English. I was in trouble in the office one day, and she, because I was always there, uh-huh. it was like my second, was basically might as well call it my office. I was always in trouble. she came in and used the phone, and I heard her talking to her, who later found out was her mom, and it was all, Spanish. And I was like, what? You speak Spanish?
0: Wow.
1: And so we would ride back home on the bus together, and I'm asking her all these questions about Spanish, like, how do you say this and how do you say that? And I'm like, she taught me how to say this. Yo soy el, and this is incorrect Spanish, but whatever, it's close enough. Yo soy el perro que se arrasca mi culo en la alfombra de la vida. And she's it basically means, I am the dog that scratches his ass on the carpet of life.
0: Okay.
1: She's like, why do you have me tell you these things? I'm like, because they're funny, you know? She's like, no. Anyway, she thought that I was, because I was 6 foot tall and weighed about 130 pounds. I was a skinny rail.
0: Dang.
1: She thought, and the principal also thought that I was on drugs. he pulled my parents in to talk to him about my cocaine problem.
0: Oh, my God.
1: He's probably a crackhead. I mean, look at him, right? He never comes to school. He's, you know, always gets bad grades. He does great on tests, but you know, he's
0: skinny as hell, dark circles under the eyes. Right? We know exactly. The type.
1: Yep, exactly. So she invites me to her house, and she's like feeding me all kinds of stuff, you know, whatnot. And yeah, I don't think nothing of it. I think it's normal. You go to someone's house, you eat. This is what we do,
0: of course.
1: And she ends up coming to my place at some point, and. Later on, she tells me, she's like, I am sorry. I'm like, what do you mean? She goes, I thought you were starving. I thought you were starving, and I invited you to my place so I could feed you.
0: Oh, my God. That's crazy.
1: And it turns
0: that's
1: out.
0: That's so sweet, though.
1: You eat better than we do.
0: That's so crazy.
1: Because my mom man. Was like, oh, a girl.
0: Of course.
1: You hungry?
0: Yeah. Yep.
1: Let's put some food in your belly.
0: Eat it up.
1: Eat it up. Polynesians, they don't mess around. If you left my house hungry, that was your fault.
0: Yeah, I don't think I would.
1: We had a rule in the house. Anybody who ate the last of the rice out of the pot had to make a new pot.
0: Ooh.
1: So 24/7, there was a pot of rice.
0: That's a good rule, man.
2: Nice.
1: Yeah. Oh, and she'd get mad, too. Because, you know, we would leave like a little tiny piece of rice in there.
0: Oh, my God. Yeah.
1: And she'd be like, hey!
0: Of course.
1: Who ate the last of the rice? You know?
0: Yeah.
3: Mom, there's still a bite in there.
1: What do you mean? There's still a bite in there. No.
0: Yeah.
1: Don't do this. You make more rice.
0: That's
1: crazy. She would just yell at us. Yeah. I miss her.
0: Yeah, she sounds awesome, dude.
1: Oh, she was awesome. She was a fiery, 5'2", round beach ball of a woman. And, did not suffer fools lightly. Like, she would just, she didn't fucking like you. She knew it. My best friend, not a best friend, but one of my really good friends, his name was Bruce.
0: Yeah.
1: He would come over, and her nickname for him was Maggot.
0: Wow.
1: She didn't like him. She's
0: and
1: like,
0: that's not a term of endearment either.
1: It's Maggot.
0: We call you Maggot because you're bad.
1: He was bad. I fell in with the bad kids.
0: Well,
1: you know, we moved out into the country, and I'm like, oh, I got to.
0: It's easy to
1: meet
0: do.
1: Friends. This kid rides a motorcycle. I like motorcycles. I ride a motorcycle. Let's be motorcycle friends. Next thing you know, we're drinking beers in the woods, smoking pot, yeah. You know.
0: Rather laugh with the sinners than cry with the saints. The sinners are much totally. More fun. Right?
1: Thank God, though, I got out of Seattle. I'd have been, like, in prison by now.
0: Right. Yeah, good for you on getting out of there.
1: I was a bad, bad kid.
0: You made it out. Because you're not bad. You're just in a bad surrounding and bad environment. Bad influences. You got to stay away from those boys.
1: I mean, I sometimes was the bad influence. I mean, like, it took until I was 18 years old to pull my head out of my ass. Kanaka, shut up.
0: You know, that's earlier than the average.
1: I don't know why, but I just stopped
0: ass removal.
1: I stopped doing bad shit, like really bad shit, things that I could go to jail for.
0: Sure. Yeah, that's always not sustainable, let's say.
1: No,
0: you know, now, you can do some shitheadery, especially if you're a minor, because then it's like, all right,
1: Well, and now the whole idea of me doing the things that I do just is abhorrent to me. Like, there's
0: yeah,
1: no way.
0: Yeah, it's just gross. You couldn't. Goes against your ethos, man. You had to get an ethos.
1: I had to get an ethos.
0: We what got did he a, say? Oh, it's... say what you want about the tenets of National Socialism, dude. At least it's an ethos.
1: At least it's an ethos.
0: We have a voicemail from a good influence. Or a bad influence. Well, certainly an influence. Let's hear it.
1: In the bowl.
4: Frankie Paint. Very excited. About to take her out for a night on the town.
0: Hell yeah.
4: Our first time doing it proper.
0: Wow.
4: Been looking forward to this for a long while, god damn it.
0: Well, good for you guys.
4: Yeah. Yeah. Definitely. Hell yeah, brother.
0: Hell yeah, brother.
4: I had two questions and a comment for Sir Libre. First question, what would you consider the most metal of metal shows that you have attended?
0: We're going to pause for an answer for each question. The first question is the most metal of all metal shows you've attended.
1: Well, okay, so the very first concert I ever went to, quote-unquote concert, was Forced Entry and Bitter End.
0: Okay.
1: These are local Washington metal bands.
0: Sounds like a short story right there.
1: Playing at Renton Musician Halls. Yeah, Forced Entry, Bitter End. So, totally. I was 15, and I went there with my Uncle Ricky, my uncle visiting from Hawaii, who had... he had schizophrenia. He was kind of like he's a little bit touched, you know.
0: It's pretty metal. So
1: he was like my retarded uncle, but he was not functioning, if that makes sense.
0: Sure. Retarded in a different way.
1: Yeah, so he's hanging out with 15-year-old kids, you know, having a great time.
0: Yeah.
1: and my cousin Aaron, who is 21, so he could buy beer, right? Or maybe he wasn't at the time. My uncle bought us a bottle of booze. And I sat in the middle of the truck and they're passing the bottle and I'm trying to be tough, and so I drink all the booze, basically, right?
0: Okay.
1: Look, look, look, look, look. I'm so fucking drunk that we try to get in and they won't let me into the show.
2: Oh, no.
1: They're like, no, God. Dude, no, you're too wasted. You can't come in. So I didn't actually get a C, Forced Entry and Bitter End. I ended up lying
0: you didn't
1: on the
0: force
1: back.
0: Entry?
1: Forced, I should have forced
0: you
1: entry.
0: You should have forced entry, man.
1: Yeah, I should have forced entry. I'm just in keeping with the spirit of the band.
0: Look, the dudes will understand.
1: I ended up passed out on the back of the flatbed truck, vomiting over the side a few times.
0: Oh, man.
1: And then my Been cousin, you know, the show gets over, they wake me up. They're like, come on, come on, come on, come on over here. And I get up, and we're hanging out with... Jim Shepherd and Wally Dane from Sanctuary, a local metal band called Sanctuary, which later became Nevermore. You may or may not have heard of them. I was so wasted. I kept falling down. And I bummed a cigarette from Jim Shepherd. I remember this. That was my first metal show, but it wasn't really. I didn't get to attend it. As far as big name acts... The biggest name would probably be King Diamond, but he's not really, I mean, he's metal, but he's not like super metal.
0: Okay.
1: King Diamond, though, is probably the best metal show I've ever been to, as far as just fun.
0: Kick ass.
1: Yeah.
0: Okay, let's hear what the next question is.
4: And second question, do you consider, this might be a controversial take.
0: Uh-oh.
4: Do you consider Led Zeppelin a heavy metal band? Or are they something different? Because I've always been in the camp. While yes, they have some heavy riffs, not a heavy metal band. My comment...
0: Wait, hold on. Before the comment with the question. Led Zeppelin a heavy metal band?
1: So from my point of view, which I've always been kind of a musical bigot throughout my life.
0: Okay.
1: Like, I'm like, fuck that rap shit. Yo MTV's crap, you know?
0: Uh-huh.
1: I was very much bigoted about music. I'm like, fuck Metallica. They're not heavy enough, right? I was listening to things like Cannibal Corpse and the band Death and, you know, things like that at the time. And sure. So I'm like, yeah, Pantera's not heavy enough, you know? So when people would say things to me like Led Zeppelin or Ozzy Osbourne or Black Sabbath was metal, or I just always rubbed me the wrong way.
0: Yeah.
1: Like, or even Iron Maiden. I'm like, they're borderline metal. Like, to me, metal was metal, like heavy, you know?
0: Yeah.
1: Turns out I was wrong. they're, you know, technically, yes, they were the beginnings of metal.
0: Sure.
1: Zeppelin, no. I think the beginning of metal starts with Sabbath.
0: Okay.
1: But I still wouldn't call Sabbath a metal band. I would call them a hard rock band. That's just my mental take. This is that whole genre problem that we're talking about.
0: Now, the word itself, heavy metal, does that go back to the Steppenwolf song, or is it?
1: Do you mean, was it Steppenwolf?
0: Born to be Wild? There's like, Thunderbolt of Lightning, Heavy Metal Thunder!
1: Heavy Metal Thunder! You know what? It might. It wouldn't surprise me.
0: I can't remember why, but I thought I read something about that being cited as like one of the early mentions of the phrase heavy metal.
1: There's a great document I just posted in the chat, deathmetal.org.
0: The fact.
1: This guy, what's his name? The racist dude on No Agenda Authority. Come on.
0: You're not narrowing it down.
1: Yeah. I know. It's something not equals something. He's got the equal sign with the slash.
0: Oh, sure.
1: In it.
0: Yeah, yeah. I know what you're talking about now.
1: I can't think of his name. But
0: it's been a while. I know who you're talking about. I think we had a bit on him for like 2 seconds.
1: Yeah. So he's cool.
0: The racist guy on No Authority.
1: Oh, dude, that dude's so racist. Like, I had some pretty interesting interchanges with him.
0: Bro, that's so funny.
1: I had some pretty interesting interchanges with him. But they're all good. I mean, they're good. I can have racist friends. It don't bother me.
0: Sure.
1: Like, you know, some people get like super offended by that. I'm like, whatever. It's not that big a deal.
0: Yeah.
1: Hang on. I'm trying to find something. But, here we go. This is he interviewed me. Copy. I'm going to paste this in here. Paste. He interviewed me, on October 4th, 2023. With Lightning Thrash, about Lightning Thrashes. So I just pasted that into the
0: into
1: the deal where I talk about podcasting 2.0 and all this stuff and Lightning and how it all works.
0: Brett Stevens,
1: yeah. But he doesn't go by that. He goes by something. I don't know. Not equals.
0: No equality?
1: Something like that.
0: No equals hell yeah.
1: But what was the question? Oh, yeah, I think we answered it.
0: Yes. Not heavy metal band. Right.
1: Yeah, it just doesn't seem like a heavy metal band to me. And
0: they just wore their diss as their band name, right? That's how that happened. Led Zeppelin. Because wasn't it like Keith Moon who was like, "They're going to go down like a lead balloon."
1: Yes, that's exactly what it was.
0: And they were like, "Oh yeah, well, we'll just be called Led Zeppelin, or at least, then you fucking faggot. Yes, we'll see how you like that, huh? We'll outsell you. We'll outsell you and you'll die in some swimming pool drunk out of your piss drunk."
1: Leonard Skinner has a similar story, if I remember correctly.
0: Leonard Skinner was their gym teacher, wasn't it?
1: He was their gym teacher. Yeah, exactly.
0: Hell yeah. That's such a great fucking band name.
1: He was like, "You guys aren't going anywhere."
0: Like, not only are we going places, we're taking you with us, bitch.
1: That's right.
0: Paint him on the side of the bus. Let's go. Okay, so now let's see. He's got a comment to wrap this thing.
4: My comment is V for V Music crushes. I was playing that at the shop earlier today, playing a little bit of Survival Guide for a coworker of ours that's into the hard techno scene, and we almost had a chance to go work one of their shows tomorrow, but the party canceled, so we'll be sitting at home. But yeah, I was playing some tracks from V for V Music. Looming right now so heavily in the back of my mind is getting this node up and running so I can get back into the boosting game.
0: Hell yeah, node it up.
4: It's been too long, but hopefully soon. But it's good to hear everybody. Hope you all are doing well. Take care out there and in the bowl.
0: In the bowl, sir.
2: In the bowl.
1: Thank you for the questions.
0: The great grand booberry.
1: Boobs.
0: Do I have a technique? Yeah.
5: Zosobi, Booberry, Freak of Hazard, Mothman and the Miniocalypse, and the Horror of Yig. We want to get real technical.
0: I mean, this is a real technical show, so.
1: That's right.
0: Sir Libre, my brother, Do you have any other apps or other projects or other things that you're working on you'd like the Bowlers to know about?
1: I got a whole bunch of stuff that I do. I do a whole bunch of stuff. I tried to do a remake of the split kit, tsk.sirlibre.com.
0: Oh, it's kinda, yeah.
1: It's kind of broken at the moment, but it does work. Like, I know how to use it because I made the damn thing.
0: I went through a similar rabbit hole myself for 7 seconds, but I didn't. I got to where it was stood up, and then I was going to have to go through, like, section by section and iron bugs out to get it turned on, and then something else took my attention. Imagine that.
1: Right, exactly.
0: So,
1: yeah, so, like, I make all kinds of stupid stuff. Like, I did a V4V studio in Java that was basically sovereign feeds and the split kit all built in one. That was crazy. But that's not really a project to share with others. I did a, I've been trying to listen to the Bible in audiobook.
0: Okay.
1: Audiobook version, like the whole thing. Cause it's hard to read. Like, oh, it's just hard to read. There's some passages that are just like, oh, you're droning on.
0: The guy begat the guy, begat the guy, begat the guy, begat totally. The guy, begat the guy. Those are my favorite parts of the Bible. I've read the whole Bible and yeah, there's some dry parts.
1: Yeah.
0: There's some crazy parts too, but like,
1: well, there's some riveting parts. Like this part's good. You
0: absolutely.
1: Know? I can tolerate listening to the dry, boring parts when I'm weed eating. Right. I can deal with that.
0: Sure.
1: And so I took what I thought was public domain, turns out it's not, audiobook version of the Bible, vibe coded a whisper transcriber that aligns the words and the types.
0: Nice.
1: So created an M4B, which is an audiobook file format. And my goal was to put it on my phone as a podcast so I could listen to it and, you know, maybe release an RSS feed. If I ever get the licensing figured out, I will do that. But then I'm like, well, you know, how cool would it be? Because now I got this AI thing. So I made this Bible reader that allows you to listen to the audiobook version of the Bible, and you can compare it to other translations at the same time. It highlights as it goes, and it does karaoke-style highlighting on the words.
0: Nice.
1: So it'll highlight the verse. It'll karaoke highlight as you go. And then you can search through the Bible for popular Bible stories. You can go by time, blah, blah, blah. I was telling my friend Jimmy, the drummer, about this, and he goes, you should call it Bible Thrashes.
0: I'm not a Bible thumper. Hey, I'm a Bible thrasher.
1: He said, you should call it Bible Thrashes. And I'm like, what the heck? Why not, right? So I bought
0: the domain.
1: I did. I bought the BibleThrashes.com.
0: Holy
1: and
0: shit,
1: I put
0: that's
1: I
0: great.
1: Put it up there. And I can't paste. Oh, there we go. And so there it is. And so that's something I've been working on. It's just a Bible reader.
0: Wow. Killer.
1: And you can I just like the fact that you can compare translations, because in my opinion, and I'm probably wrong about this, I think the King James 1611 version is probably the best English translation that we have, but it's hard to follow.
0: Yo, this timeline is cool.
1: Yeah, isn't that?
0: I love this timeline, yeah.
1: Yeah. It also will display chapter images as you go. Like, I've got 1,000 images in there that are all synced to verses. So as it's reading, it'll pop up images up at the top of the screen.
0: Mm.
1: Of course, they're all placed by AI, so they're not correct.
0: Sure.
1: You know?
0: Yep.
1: But they're public domain images, which that's kind of cool.
0: It's always been a work in progress. AI just lets more people work the progress, which is nice, you know?
1: Yeah, it's fun stuff.
0: It's pretty killer.
1: So that's the latest thing. And then I've been, I've got like 20 songs that I'm trying to put together into an album.
0: Okay.
1: Excuse me. And I've been working on this since I was 15.
0: Oh, nice.
1: You know, like I have 2 concept albums that I want to put out, but I'm not a good musician. I've been playing guitar and piano since I was 15, and I'm still not that good. Like I get really frustrated when I hear people like Hey Citizen say, oh, I just slapped that together. You know?
0: Yeah.
1: I'm like, okay, that's cool. Well, or like, Jimmy V.
0: It's like bowling. You know, you're only bowling against the score you got last time. You can't bowl against everybody on your lane that gets
1: frustrated.
0: No,
1: yeah. I'm not jealous for real, but I recognize my limitations. But,
0: sure.
1: You know, I have these ideas, and V4V music is, you know, pretty awesome. I should be able to do this, right? I do have a song that it's a demo, if you wouldn't mind me playing it.
0: Let's do it. Yeah, hell yeah.
2: Please.
1: Okay, so let me preface this with all the standard, I'm not a musician, I'm not a singer, I'm not a, you know, blah, blah, blah. So don't take the, and this is a demo, it's not mixed well, it's not mastered, blah, blah, blah. So I got to get all that out of the way.
0: You're really selling it.
1: So don't criticize me. Don't make fun of me, guys.
0: Don't double charge me for that.
1: But the only one who's heard this so far has been Jimmy V and Sir TJ. And I asked TJ, I'm like, should I play it? And he's like, yeah, play it. All right, so, all right.
0: Okay.
1: So this song is called Doest Well. And bonus points if you can figure out what the song is about. Now, you may or may not be able to hear the lyrics very well because obviously it's not mixed well. So hopefully you can hear it, right? Could you hear that?
0: Yes.
1: Okay, let's go.

0: Nice.
1: That was awesome.
0: Pretty great for a demo, man.
1: Yeah.
2: Thank you.
0: It's an an ode to Kane, yeah?
2: Ah, you got it.
0: Yeah.
2: You got it.
0: I was like, I was thinking, you know, I heard the curse from the land, and I was like, maybe this is the Exodus, and then no. And I was like, nah, this sounds like Kane. And then the third verse, I was like, ah, it's 100% Kane. Like, there's no one else it could be.
2: Yep, you got it. The idea is, it's a story of Cain and Abel. The idea is to tell the story without telling the story.
0: Yeah.
2: It's kind of from God's point of view, not from Cain's point of view, or even Abel's. Because that would be an easy thing, right? To write a song from Cain's point of view, right?
0: Sure.
2: But I'm like, I don't think I've ever heard anybody write a song from God's point of view. Like, look, I told you to do all this shit and you didn't do it.
0: Yeah.
2: And you screwed up. So you're screwed.
0: It's cool. Like the sound comes through like more, you know, you always think of like the wrathful God, but it's more like a disappointed father, which is, it feels more accurate.
2: Well, yeah. And to be honest, I never thought about it until I started writing this. I'm like, you know, this is, he gave him an opportunity to be, to, you know, hey, just do good and you'll be fine.
0: Yeah.
2: You know, but your inner turmoil, your own jealousy and anger, you know, you didn't fight the beast that I warned you about.
0: Yep.
2: And because of that, you're cursed from this point forward.
0: That's a very cool concept. I love the song, man.
2: Which is crazy because it's just a couple of verses. It's not that long. It's you know.
0: Yeah.
2: There's as Jordan Peters would say, it's very dense. It's a very dense story. Can't do Jordan. Kermit the Frog, very dense. It's a very dense story.
0: He had to go to the bottom of the ocean to save his father.
2: To go to see, yes. Yeah, so that's what I'm working on. Like, that took me a couple of weeks to put that together.
0: Okay.
2: Which is, to be honest, the fastest I've ever written a song.
0: That's cool, man. Yeah.
2: And I envisioned it to be a lot different. Like, I wanted to metal it up a lot.
0: Sure.
2: But I couldn't figure out how to do it.
0: I will be honest, I was surprised that the format, you know.
2: Yeah,
0: it's pleasantly like super so, you know.
2: Well, cuz I can play a piano and piano's not that metal.
0: Sure.
2: Oh, I played all the instruments, you know, a little except for the drums I programmed.
0: Second half of Beatles-ish kind of like.
2: Yeah.
0: Bright and chordal and punchy and.
2: Yeah, there's a couple of Beatle-esque things that I hear here and there and I'm like, "Oh, that I wonder if I could draw that out more."
0: Yeah,
2: make some more like,
0: or maybe like Love a little bit. You know the band Love, kind of the similar era.
2: Okay,
0: late '60s hippie stuff.
2: Yeah, there it goes. There's no drop tuning for piano. Yeah, there is. It's called shift your fingers down.
0: The power chords, they have just as much power, man.
2: That's right.
0: Oh man, but that's good stuff. Thanks for sharing that with us, man.
2: Yeah, I was a little bit nervous about it, but, you know.
0: Well, you know. You just got to put it out there, you know. When some trolls on the internet are going to say you're stupid, you know. Like
2: you're stupid.
0: First time.
2: You're dumb.
0: Hey, man.
2: Yeah, it's not brutal enough.
0: If I had to run away every time somebody called me a faggot, you know.
2: You faggot.
0: I'd be running.
2: I can't believe you wrote such a gay song. You're supposed to be a metal dude.
0: That was cool. I was like locked in. I was like, we're going to figure it. And then I was like, oh yeah, I feel like this is Kane. And then it's like, oh yeah, this is definitely Kane.
2: No, I'm glad you got it. Like TJ also got it right off the bat. Yeah, so it makes me think that maybe the clues are too easy.
0: Well,
2: but you know
0: when
2: what?
0: It's
2: not a puzzle.
0: When the brother came out, like I was for sure. I was like, I was looking at Laurie and pointing at my head. and then he said, the line about the brother, I was
2: the
0: like,
2: blood of your brother,
0: the blood of your brother. I was like, ain't no denying that.
2: Yeah, so like the line, the blood of your brother, and then later it says, the earth opened wide and drank from your hands. But that's on the note. If you know the story, that's like a dead giveaway.
0: Well, and the first kind of like, the first certainty I was of that it was Cain was when you said that the blood cried out from the land. You know, that's that's when God is like catching him in the lie. You know, he's like trying to like, he's trying to be low-key about it, and God's like, bro, you think you can sneak this shit by me? Like, I can hear your brother's blood.
2: I purposely left out the, am I my brother's keeper? Because everyone knows that. It says, that's two on the nose.
0: Sure.
2: Yeah. Like, like that have been just too obvious. But I don't know, man.
0: Heavy.
2: Like
0: he's my brother.
2: I might, you know, don't hold me to this because I'm really good at starting a bunch of projects and never finishing any of them.
0: Yeah, fully relatable.
2: But I like the idea of sifting through the Bible, finding these obscure stories. That's not an obscure story, but more obscure stories, and trying to write them from a different point of view. Like this one is written from the point of view of God.
0: Sure.
2: Which is, I don't recall any hymns doing that.
0: I had this idea. I was workshopping to retell the story of Job, but through a modern Italian gritty mob boss story.
2: Ooh, that would be interesting. Yeah. Well, like, it's kind of mafia-like.
0: You got the devil and God are both like these kind of rival bosses who still talk and kind of like fuck with one another, but they're definitely not aligned, you know?
2: Yeah.
0: And then God, devil's like, hey, what's up with this guy Job, you know? He's like always doing stuff for you and stuff, you know, but he's rich in hell and like he's famous, you know? If he didn't give him all the stuff, I bet he'd hate your guts, you know? And God's like, oh, you want to see what Job is all about? You really want to test Job? Let's go test. Look, we can figure out Job. Let's go. Look at this guy. Look at him now, huh?
2: I think that'd be interesting. You know,
0: it would be funny.
2: I expect by next year you to have a full movie made.
0: Okay. That sounds exactly like me.
2: Yeah.
0: Yeah, exactly. No, somebody else will make it now. I said it out loud. They'll just punch it into Astra. It'll be over.
2: Right. Yeah, it's all good.
0: It'll be over, man. I'm cooked. I got to stop burning ideas on the show.
2: I know all these million-dollar ideas, you know.
0: I got to keep them myself so they never get done. By me or anybody.
2: That's a weird mentality to break yourself from.
0: Yeah.
2: The idea of, like, I don't want to share this because I don't want the world to have it.
0: Exactly. Yeah. You can't be a credit fag, you know?
2: Yeah. And I think there's been a lot of times,
0: especially
2: in my life,
0: when it's
2: that
0: like,
2: I've been that guy.
0: When it's Job, you know, it's like, oh, did you come up with the story of Job, asshole? No, you didn't. Yeah. Did you come up with Goodfellas? Did you just put the two together? Like, come on, dude.
2: Well, and like the entire Disney empire was built on public domain works.
0: Sure. It's a great place to draw from.
2: Yeah.
0: Nothing new under the sun, they told us long ago.
2: I read that somewhere.
0: Yeah.
2: I think it was a Disney movie or something.
0: I think it was Iron Man 4.
2: It was Iron Man, that's right.
0: Well, Sir Libre, dude, it's been a blast. We're hitting that 2.5, I think, on the timer. Yeah, okay. Time flies, dude, when you're having fun in the bowl.
2: Heck yeah. Well, I've been trained by Jimmy, so I could probably go another 7 hours. So,
0: well, dude, I could do the same, but
2: it's probably not a good idea.
0: I know Phoenix wants to get a Cards of Humanity rolling.
2: It's probably not a good idea for the show.
0: There you go.
2: Probably wrap.
0: Plus, we got to save some for the next time that you hang out with us in the bowl.
2: Sure.
0: So, thanks so much.
2: Thank you very much.
0: Oh, yep. Go ahead.
2: Jinx, thank you so very much for inviting me. I appreciate it. Had a blast.
0: Thanks for coming on, sharing your stories and your art. And your projects, man, we were watching closely with your developments there. And we're trying to come down and mess with you down there in South Central.
2: Yeah, one of these days I need to make it up north.
0: Yeah. If you're ever in town, you know, let us know. We can put you up for
2: we'll do.
0: A few nights.
2: Yeah, because I'm not driving up just to hang out for an hour or two.
0: It's
2: four hours.
0: Yeah. We got a spot for you to crash and everything, so.
2: I got a tent, so all I need is a patch of grass.
0: Oh, you don't want a tent. You don't want a tent in this hood. You can come inside. Come inside during the nighttime. It's a very good idea. But yeah, dude, thanks again for coming out. Bowlers, thanks for listening. Thanks for playing 50-50 raffle games, calling in, texting in, all the stuff. We appreciate you very much. And we look forward to seeing you again next Tuesday night for another Bowl After Bowl. Till then, you can count on me to remain Sir Spencer, Wolf of Kansas City.
1: And I'll be Dame DeLorean.
2: I'll be Sir Libre.
1: Till next time, bowlers. May your bowls burn ever brighter.
3: So good.
4: Oh, shit. 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
3: She's like literally thrusting her hips up into the air, yeah. And you see her camel toe.
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5: 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This is Black Dame Loca.
3: And from strangely sunny Southeast Alaska, where we are enjoying an Indian summer, this is Lady Box. How you doing?
5: I'm doing pretty good. Good for you. It's nice and warm, I guess. Is that what you're saying?
3: Well, it's not. It's not raining and blowing upside down, which is what usually happens to us when fall really falls. So we're getting some late summer weather. It's nice. I can go. It's my day off. I can go grill if I want to.
5: Nice.
3: I can grill in the rain. I mean, you can't quit doing stuff because it rains here. I mean, you can.
5: Won't ever do anything.
3: Then you won't ever do anything.
5: Yeah.
3: But yeah,
5: that's what it's like in Oregon.
3: Uh-huh.
5: It's like you have to just do it. Strap the boots on and head out there.
3: You just have to assume that the weather is none of your business. You do what you want to do.
5: That's right.
3: And so let's just go ahead and jump right in.

0: Morgan.
1: Why do we like value for value? 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We don't want sponsors. We don't want advertisers. We want to be able to yak about whatever we want, whenever we want, without the fear of being canceled or put out there and doxxed by some crazy people.
2: Sure. Yep. Don't legislate my grump.
1: That's right. 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So she donated 15,831.
2: Thank you, Dame Slamy. Thank you so much. I do want to mention that website name is grumpyolddames.com. You said the website, yes. But yeah, we want to let everybody know it's grumpyolddames.com. Not difficult.
1: You're absolutely right. And we also have, and you know what? I didn't mention this, but I wanted, if you want to play the phone number jingle now, you can.
2: Right now.

That is the phone number you can call to leave us a short message. Leave your grumps, leave your praises, whatever you want to do. We really appreciate it. So we have a pretty serious topic that we were discussing.

0: today. And when I was writing my AI song, I had a couple of themes I threw out there and nothing was coming together for me. So I decided to lighten it up with my AI song, and I came up with this beautiful little number.
1: Let's hear it. Oh, wrong. That one.

0: I cannot love that more. Oh my gosh. That is, I love that. I got to ding sweet. You. You got to get a ding-a-ling. That is, I love it. I love it. You did a great job. I'm way more of a downer than you today, but that's.
1: I thought that would be lessons, fun. Huh? But 2025, actually. Pretty cool.
0: Thank y'all for listening. Thank you for coming along to our grumpathon. It's not as bad as it sounds. We grump with a silver lining in mind all the time.
1: Yes, always. So
0: I love that. I love that. I wish I had all the lyrics in front of me so that I could comment on them one at a time. But I'm 2 years. It has been.
1: Well, it's actually not quite. So November, early November is when we actually made a recording, but we were already in the process of pulling it all together.
0: Right.
1: You know,
0: it's been that long since we hatched the idea. It's been that long since we met face to face and said, you know what? I think this might be something.
1: Yeah. It's been a blast.
0: And it has been a blessing. I just appreciate you so much, Loka. You've become somebody that I consider a close friend. I mean,
1: well, and you as well. I look forward to not just being on the podcast, but always all the things that we are sharing in our lives now. You know, you're
0: I just love hanging out with you.
1: Close friends.
0: It wouldn't work if I didn't like hanging out with you. You know,
1: vice versa.
0: All right. Well, as you said, it's a pretty weighty topic today, and I did do kind of a downer song for it. It's got you can move your hips to it. It's sort of a belly dancing song with a hard rock edge. Cool. So, but it does. I could have done better, but anyway, here it is.

0: Well, topic aside, I think it's an amazing song.
1: I really enjoyed the instrumental creation. That was a lot of fun. I like the stylistic part
0: And the
1: of
0: yodeling is
1: doing that song. Yeah, I prompted the heck out of this thing. I did.
0: really
1: I worked on it for the better part of a week.
0: Oh,
1: Just
0: wow.
1: yeah. Well, I mean, I usually tweak the lyrics most, but this time I tweaked the stylistic prompts the most because I wanted that yodel in there, and I wanted the Persian sound, but I wanted it to be combined with a Western rock guitar, and kick drums.
0: Yeah, I
1: And
0: liked it.
1: so,
0: I thought it was great.
1: yeah, I had to pay Suno in order to get it to do this kind of
0: You know,
1: prompting.
0: I paid them when I first got the program. It's because I got so frustrated with them. You have to wait till tomorrow. You know, it's like, so I
1: Aww.
0: paid, I don't know if it was like $9, but I got like 100 songs. Plus, they give you one every day. So I've never, I have a ton of them just like accumulated. But it was worth it to pay that little bit.
1: Okay, well,
0: They are.
1: I'm sorry. I tried to mute it. So apparently Finley Dog, you remember Finley Dog?
0: I've never
1: He
0: Finley.
1: needed to go outside, and because I pulled the drapes. Anyway, it doesn't matter. There was noise, and I apologize for the noise. But
0: It's
1: anyway,
0: no worries.
1: back to the now that I listened to it on the episode, I wish I hadn't been so negative because I don't know these women's experiences. I was writing it from the perspective of how I, as a Western woman with my Western experience, would have, the hindsight 2020 thing, would have looked
0: Right.
1: back
0: Well,
1: on a Middle Eastern life of being covered and silenced. Like that, but I
0: right.
1: don't really know for sure that they're covered in, I mean, I know that they're covered and silenced, but I don't know, no. I know from YouTube. Yeah, I trust my husband, and he's been there. And yeah, they're covered and silenced, but I don't know how they feel. I'm not them,
0: I feel like they're, and we're kind of jumping to talking about it before we've really introduced. Like we're talking about the Muslimification of the West,
1: Yeah,
0: basically the
1: Islamification, I think, is the word
0: Islamification.
1: that has been attached to it. Yeah, Islamification of the West, and it's about how we're getting lots and lots of immigrants from places that maybe they deserve to be able to leave, and find something better. But if you bring your ideas, I don't think the cultures are compatible. It's the
0: I think
1: conflict
0: you're
1: is
0: right,
1: inevitable.
0: and not to jump to our the young lady that we're actually honoring today as our person of honor. She herself says that Islam is fundamentally incompatible with Western democratic values, especially those upholding the rights of women. And that is what I more than anything. So we grew up when we grew up. There wasn't a lot of Islamic people in the United States because there had been like they wouldn't allow them to immigrate here for a long time. I think 1965, they kind of revoked some law they had and then allowed, more people to claim asylum and stuff from these countries. And so you and I didn't really like I only know the few Islamic people that I had done business with as an adult because when I was a kid, there wasn't any Islamic people.
1: When I was a kid, so in third grade, we had neighbors next door. Anyway, for a little while, we had neighbors next door. The dad was Iranian, and the mom was, I don't know, blonde. She spoke like an American. I'm assuming they were American, but because they were right next door, and me and the little girl next door, Shannon, were next door neighbors, we got to be
0: You're
1: like best
0: friends.
1: school buddies. Right. And she had an older sister and a younger brother, and I knew all of them, and we played together, and we didn't really notice any differences. I mean, at that age, we noticed nothing, nothing at all. Then let's fast forward a good probably 5, 6 years. I'm 13, 14 years old. And I used to go visit my grandparents for the summers, you know, for a few weeks. I don't know, 2-3 weeks every summer I'd go and have a visit with my grandparents in Houston. And they had acquired a new neighbor from next door. And I don't remember what, I think they were Pakistanis. I'm going to, that's what I think, but yeah, I could totally be wrong. But it was like a whole different thing when I talked to that girl, and she was a little bit younger than me. Like, me and Shannon were same age, same class in school and everything. So we, like, this little girl, I was 13, and the little girl was, like, I don't know, 9 or 10. And at that age, that's a big age difference. You know, 3 or 4 years in that age range is...
0: Yeah, you're way more mature at that
1: right.
0: age.
1: Right. And so she's showing me around her house and stuff, and she showed me, you know, this is our Quran. You can't touch it unless you wash your hands. And I was like, seriously? Because her mom had been bringing her to my grandma's church, the one that I went to when I was there visiting. And they, so to, I don't know, like, they still practiced their rituals, but they also... I think they were seeking a sense of community through the church, because that's what, you know, they were much newer, you know. I mean, you could tell, like, the mom had I couldn't understand her at all. You know, the accent was so thick, I couldn't understand her at all. The little girl I could understand somewhat, because she, you know, had been in schools in America.
0: Right. ESL.
1: So yeah, you got to that stuck in my head. You have to wash your hands before you touch their Quran. But they were going to church.
0: Well, that's weird.
1: Uh-huh. It is weird. I think, like I said, they were sensing that, or I'm sorry, seeking that sense of community that that's what they get from
0: when people come to this country for the right reason, because they admire the way we live, that we're open society, that we accept other people. You know, they're not all people who are Islamic, you know, Muslim people. They're not all crazy radicals who believe that infidels should be killed, and anyone who doesn't believe in what they believe, you know, should get their head chopped off. They're not all like that.
1: No. Okay, so there was a really good quote that my husband said to me from somebody else that he heard, but he said, it's not all of them, but it's always them.
0: Yes, that's right.
1: About the terrorism and the, you know.
0: Well, there was a reason why there was a ban for a long time before 1965. And a lot of people, like, claim that it was, you know, they only wanted people to migrate from Western Europe and Eastern Europe, you know, white people, basically making it racist. Personally, I don't think that was it. I feel like you can't, when you're trying to build something great, you can't bring in the stupidest people on the planet. And I don't mean to say that in that manner. I should have said the most unintelligent. They're just, their intelligence level isn't there. They haven't gone generations of education.
1: That's ignorance. That has more to do with ignorance than intelligence. Intelligence is a raw capacity. Ignorance is just a lack of exposure to information.
0: Right. Well, I mean, when it's a generational thing, when you have no idea about thousands of years of civilization that you haven't been taught about.
1: You have no exposure to the information. How are you supposed to pass the test if you've never read the book?
0: That's right. And so... And then we think that, you know, we start sending all these countries at that time during the 60s, and we started sending everybody all this aid, you know, to all these third world countries, hoping that, you know, everybody wouldn't want to move to the U.S. I mean, this is just my personal opinion. But that kind of backfired, you know, because
1: really,
0: those people,
1: well, yeah,
0: those people realized we got a lot of money.
1: Let's go there. If I can afford
0: it. They changed the asylum things to basically state, so they're not really proven that anyone really has a true asylum case. So these people that don't want to assimilate to American lifestyle, they just want to take advantage of it. They just want to live here. They want to kill all the infidels, you know? So that's not good for us. This is kind of in line with what we talked about in our last episode about losing culture. In Europe, oh my God, the amount of migrants they've let in from these countries has kind of reached a point where it's just really...
1: I've got some stats about that. You go ahead, I'm going to lay some shit on you.
0: No, let me have it. I want to hear it.
1: Okay, so here's some bullet points. Europe's post-war immigration, that would be the Middle East wars, began long before 2015, but comparable crime and immigration records are strongest from about 2000 onward. EU countries received about 1.35 million asylum applicants in 2015. Police reported rape in the EU rose from, get this, 38,024 cases in 2008, all right? That was what it was in 2008. In 2024, it went from 38,000 to 98,190.
0: Oh, my goodness.
1: That's how far it went. And, they're not saying that immigration explains the entire increase, but rapid migration brings populations that don't recognize criminality in rape. You know, it's a cultural thing. If you import the culture, or if you import the people, you import the culture. And if you import a culture that does not recognize that rape is a crime, then I don't know what to tell you. You're going to get a lot of rapes.
0: Yeah.
1: All right. So here, I got some more. Okay. Germany's recent asylum-related population was about 4% of the population in 2024, but was 8% of sex offense suspects. So that's twice its population share. So
0: the same thing. It's the same thing. They're
1: twice as likely to be rapey. And let's see, we got another one here about, oh no, that one doesn't work because I can't really account for its bibliography. Okay, so. There was another one. Oh. And, all right, everybody's heard about the cover-up of the rape gangs in the UK.
0: Oh, my goodness.
1: Right? Everybody's heard about that. It says Rotherham authorities allowed at least 1,400 children to be sexually exploited between 1997 and 2013. And you know that number is way higher. Mm-hmm. That is the, that's what they're willing to tell you about. Right? It says 2/3 of the offenders convicted through this investigation were of Pakistani descent. Although Pakistani background made up roughly 4% of the local population.
0: That's a lot of disgusting raping.
1: There's something wrong with a culture that doesn't respect the idea that rape is a crime. If you don't understand that rape is a crime, and I don't want you in my country.
0: Well, that's the whole thing is that women are second-class citizens in Islam. You know,
1: well, that's why I wrote the song. I didn't write it, but I prompted it. The Dusty Old Mail song. That's what I'm saying.
0: It was a great song. And
1: it's from the perspective of somebody our age that's seeing themselves get old and not even having any pictures of themselves when they were young. You know, not having any, never have been able to feel hot, never have been able to feel sexy and beautiful. I mean, not that you're trying to, be a tease or anything, or a A whore.
0: But childhood wedding was wedded off as probably a child and like never had an opportunity.
1: Lots of that happens. Mm-hmm. Lots of that happens. I believe the only reason that our dame of distinction today managed to escape her wedding was because she was 22 when it happened instead of 14. So she was lucky. She was very lucky that her dad didn't marry her off until she was old enough to say, I don't want this.
0: I don't want this. Well, I want you to introduce it, but before you do, I want to read this meme off that Pat sent to me. And okay. It is a picture of a young woman in a train station, it looks like, and she's got a full hijab. And it says, in my country, I am forced to keep my mouth shut. Here, I'm free to talk trash about this country in hopes it changes into a country where I'm forced to keep my mouth shut.
1: Oh my gosh, I'm not laughing because it's funny. I'm laughing because it's so freaking ironic and frankly retarded. And by retarded, I don't mean has Down syndrome, okay? That's a whole different thing.
0: But what you mean is what kind of crazy people would allow.
1: It's stopping progress and it is going backwards. Yep. That's what when you retard a system, that's what you do. You
0: it
1: slow
0: just
1: it
0: means
1: down
0: slow.
1: And make it go backwards.
0: Means slow. And,
1: oh, God.
0: Some slow person thought mm-hmm. that just bringing in and bringing in massive quantities of people who believe something completely different than you do, and it's going to end up good. And I think that they kind of honestly feel it's like a racist thing. You know, they're trying not to be racist. They feel like if these people just have the opportunity. So they put them up in hotels. They put them up in hostels. They pay for everything. They give them a check. They, you know, these people don't become a lot of them. The people, all these men, it's always men that are migrating. They don't become productive members of society, most of them. And it's like it could destroy even more of what is left of Western culture.
1: All right, there's a mindset. The reason that this has been, air quotes, defensible so much when it was like covered up in the UK, and even where it's being covered up here in the US, I know it is here too, but in Europe, you know, in the UK and Sweden and, you know, so forth, it's been explained away as a cultural difference. They came from a different society. They misunderstand Westerners and they haven't adjusted to Western sexual roles or whatever. Like they're the poor things. They just don't know any better. All right. So, and I mean, there was one even that said there's a, in that society, in Islam, that there's a, like a really rigid division between a respectable woman and an immoral one. Like there's no in between. And a respectable woman is completely covered up, sexually unavailable, unsupervised, not unsupervised, like always supervised, always right. supervised, always has family around her and stuff. That makes her respectable. But you know, if a girl
0: shows a lock of hair and then she gets stoned to death,
1: or you know, socializes with boys like their friends, or you know, or oh, Allah forbid, has a date with somebody that she's not gonna, you know, pledge her everything to. Like if she goes on a date to date around. Yeah, I don't know about you, but I dated around before I got married. I didn't, you know, just go with the first guy that wanted to be with me.
0: I met my husband in my 30s, so obviously I dated around
1: right.
0: a little bit.
1: I mean, we like to, you know, I'm not saying that I'm screwing everybody that I have a date with. In no way is that true at all. But in their culture, they kind of like if you have a date, that's tantamount to Yeah, they just assume that there's sex involved. And I don't know why they assume that in certain African countries where they really make sure that women can't enjoy sex anyway.
0: Yeah.
1: You know, and that's
0: That's the other part of it that when you sent me the before I get into it, we'll talk about it during the next segment. So why don't you introduce our amazing Dame of Distinction?
1: I think I can probably do that. The Dame of Distinction today is a woman that I just kind of said a little bit. At age 22, she escaped from Muslim territory into Europe, and she managed to make her way to the Netherlands because she had been betrothed to somebody that she didn't want to marry. And so she got away from that and immediately sought asylum and went to school and was very impressed with Western culture. And I guess I should probably say her name if I can pronounce it. Okay, please, I hope I don't get this wrong. It's Ayaan Hirsi Ali. Ayaan, Ayaan Hirsi Ali. And she is Somali-born, and you can tell she's got the Somali skull. You know what I mean? She looks...
0: And the beautiful skin, though.
1: Oh, she's gorgeous. I mean, I think she's gorgeous on the inside. So, I really respect what she's done at great peril, at great... personal danger, this amazing woman not only managed to escape the brutality that was waiting for her, she announced it to the world, and she has been tirelessly...
0: So I'm interrupting you here. I know that she did get away. She never had to... marry the gentleman that her family was trying to get her to marry. But she actually, unfortunately, her grandmother took her as a young child. I'm trying to find the
1: she
0: year
1: was
0: it was.
1: She was five years old.
0: To get her genitals mutilated so that she could not enjoy sex.
1: She actually described the process on an interview. I don't remember who was interviewed. I think it was Peter Robinson. You know him from... Uncommon Knowledge?
0: Yeah, yeah.
1: Yeah, the Hoover Institution. Anyway, yeah, I believe that he interviewed her, and she described what happens when described what happened to her when her grandmother took her to be, quote-unquote, and big, fat, ugly, sarcastic air quotes, circumcised. What they do is they... You know, I want to give you a trigger warning here and get all the children out of the room because this is gross. So they slice away the inner labia of the little girl and they take her clitoris out and then they stitch together her outer labia. I'm not sure how she's supposed to urinate after that, honestly. I mean, I would have to... see pictures.
0: So what do they do? They undo it when she gets married? I don't understand.
1: No, that's what he gets to penetrate.
0: Oh my god.
1: Yeah, it scars together. So he has to force it open. Because that's what they like. Is forcing.
0: That's so I'll be honest with you. I've been so soaked with everything in the media and everything for so long, I had actually forgotten about that. And if there's no other reason at all to disagree with Islam, is this.
2: Grump buddy.
1: I'm sorry. Damn.
0: Is that right? I'm sorry. No, Darren O wanted to
1: that was perfect.
0: He wanted to come in.
1: Good timing, Darren. Heck yeah. No, you're absolutely right. That's something to be very grumpy about. I mean, my heart just bleeds for these women. All these women throughout centuries who have endured this.
0: The horror.
1: Some of them have died from it, obviously. In the past, there was a greater, instance of infection and so forth. I mean, you shouldn't even do it. I won't say that because it's so culturally ingrained. I don't see any reason to do it to a boy either, really. I don't see any reason to cut off a boy's foreskin. What's the point?
0: You know, I don't really anymore either. I think that maybe back in, medieval days or whatever. I don't even think they did it back then. But I don't remember, I've never heard about an epidemic of people's penises falling off or people dying from infection. So that kind of maybe is just a made-up thing to get people to, to do the circumcision. I don't really get it.
1: Well, no, I don't remember anything saying that. But
0: it's a Jewish thing, right?
1: I do remember reading when I had a son doing the research because it was a question, should I or shouldn't I? Because I'm the one deciding. Well, I mean, obviously me and his father, but his father left all of these decisions to me. And I had to decide if it was a reasonable thing to do, if there was, and so there's no, I can see I read a lot about it, and I can see how in, Bronze Age, the Middle East desert with no freaking water, that maybe you might need to eliminate as many areas as possible that could get, infected. And that's a, under a foreskin it's pretty tight and it's always moist. And
0: yeah, it's like a diverticulum.
1: Yeah, it's almost a petri dish.
0: It's almost like a diverticulum, it is a nook and cranny and you don't need,
1: So I can kind of understand it back then, but I'm sorry, we've had indoor plumbing for a while. Hot and cold running water, Ivory soap. We've had
0: maybe
1: all of that.
0: People feel creepy about having to pull the skin back so they can clean it. When the kid's a baby, maybe that's the only thing I can think of that people are so freaked out about.
1: It's no different than wiping
0: a butt.
1: You have a butt, or I have had girls and boys, and sometimes you have to remove feces from the vaginal area. You have to kind of dig up in her a little bit. That is way TMI, but you have to keep your little girl clean.
0: That's
1: you
0: right.
1: Can't just let her get infected. And when they got diapers
0: but
1: on,
0: this,
1: and they
0: but
1: have
0: this
1: a
0: mutilate, this thing, this circumcision has absolutely nothing to do
1: has
0: with
1: nothing
0: cleanliness.
1: To do with cleanliness. Female quote unquote circumcision, which is genital mutilation, has nothing to do with hygiene whatsoever. It is strictly to ensure virginity, and that is strictly to ensure paternity, which is, I don't hate men. I don't, okay? I love men. I have a husband that I adore. I had a father. I have a son. Men are wonderful. I have lots of male friends. But that particular thing is definitely male, it only benefits the male. It only benefits the man, and it benefits the man to the detriment of the woman every time, always, without exception. Therefore, it is an evil practice.
0: It is evil, and it's in itself doesn't match with what we believe in this country, which is women should have some control over their body and the choices that are made for them. As an adult, as a child, oh my God, how can you put your child in this? It's just like I'm crushed by just the thought of someone's grandma
1: it
0: taking
1: is, it's
0: them.
1: Horrible. Well, the thing is, though, we do it to our sons, I didn't do it to mine, but a lot of people do, and they don't see anything wrong with it. But this is something. This is the stat that I wanted to tell you that led into this conversation that. Oh gosh, I'm trying to remember. It's a small number. It's like 112. That's the number that's sticking out in my head. Baby boys die every year in the United States from complications from a circumcision. Now, 112 sounds really small, but what if that was your baby boy?
0: Yeah.
1: What if you had made that decision?
0: That'd be hard. That'd be tough. That'd be tough.
1: I'd kill myself.
0: I don't trust doctors, to be honest with you. I wouldn't even trust them with the flap of skin.
1: I don't trust them. I have to tolerate them now and then, but they'll never have trust again. Ever. Not after what they've done.
0: It is really...
1: We have to have a whole grump about that, about medicos, about...
0: Oh, God.
1: Yeah. Oh, God. Exactly. That's the name of it. Oh, God.
0: It'll probably be a series because I can't just get all my frustration out in one episode.
1: It's a lot.
0: So what's amazing is this woman, she is the epitome of the kind of people that we want from Somalia. People who are free thinking, that don't want to be controlled, that don't just like get, you know, follow everybody else into the meat grinder. That get an education, that speak out for themselves, even though they've been tortured.
1: And speak out for others. Her life is constantly in danger. A lot of people want to kill her right now, this minute, for speaking out. Not just for leaving, because obviously, you know, that's the death is the penalty for apostasy, which she is. She's decided Islam and bad, you know, don't want it. But
0: pun intended.
1: Yeah, absolutely. But speaking out against it is, I mean, that's like apostasy times a bazillion. You know, it's what she's doing makes her, puts a target on her face every day.
0: Well, God bless her, whatever God she follows.
1: Exactly. Yep.
0: Whatever she believes in now, I wish her peace and in love and in whatever capacity she can have it in her life forever.
1: I think she's doing very good work by educating us here in the West who have not had that experience. I'm lucky because I'm like traveler adjacent. You know, my husband is a world traveler, been on 6 of the 7 continents and for long enough to get the cultures of all of them. And he corroborates everything she says. So I believe, yeah, I don't think she's out there being inflammatory on purpose. I think that those cultures really are chanting death to America. And
0: well, she had an opportunity to be a martyr, and instead she became a saint.
1: I'm so glad that she did that. I'm so glad that she decided that it was better to be a hero in real life than to bet on an eternity that may or may not come. And besides, what is in eternity for women? The men... Now, and this says something really, really bad. All right, so these men are promised if they, you know, blow themselves up that they get 72 virgins in the afterlife. What does that say about them? That says, number one, they're credulous as heck. I mean, that takes a lot of gullibility to believe that, you know, with no evidence whatsoever, that's what's going to happen after you die. And two, that you would be so motivated by the idea of deflowering 72 women, willing or not.
0: As opposed to just staying home and living with your wife and your, you know, 4 children.
1: Or getting or jacking off or getting a sex robot. That's something. That's something that I'm thinking. What if sex robots were the answer? Just give those guys sex robots that will be everything that they want and let the women free.
0: That's hilarious. Free sheep for everybody. Gross, right. But that's another thing that just disgusts me. And that's a totally different episode. But, you know, and it is third world, and a lot of people like don't have respect for. If they don't have respect for women, why would we expect them to have any respect for animals? So it's just, it's a different, it's shocking to us because we've lived in the, you know, the safety net.
1: Civilization.
0: Civilization. Oh my gosh.
1: Well, I think we should probably stop ranting and move into the kitchen. I think you got something for me there, right?
0: I do. I do.
2: I'll have no Yankee talk in my kitchen.
1: All right, give it to me, lady.
0: So what we have in abundance here in Texas is prickly pear cactus. And I don't know if anybody, if everybody knows about it. I know a lot of people know that the fruit, the prickly pear fruit that you can make syrup with, and it's real delicious. But not a lot of people know that you can eat the paddles too, the actual prickly pear paddles. So when I was doing some research, I just want to say a couple things before I like totally get into the kitchen part. It's a native to North American species, and it was domesticated between 8 and 9,000 years ago in Mexico. So people started using it in Mexico. They started planting it for a fence line. So all you could fence off your family land, you could fence off and keep your livestock in, because the livestock wasn't going to, you know, climb over the prickly pear. And you can make plots to whoever's land was whoever's land. How crazy is that?
1: That's awesome. I love that.
0: In fact, in 1981, the Cuban troops planted an 8-mile barrier along the northeast section of Guantanamo Bay, Navy base in Cuba, to keep Cubans from escaping to the United States, because all they had to do was climb over the fence.
1: Climb over the prickly pear. I'm like, nah, I don't think so.
0: So it's called the cactus, the cactus curtain. And you can read about it if you want to look into prickly pear cactus. It's really amazing. It's been around for centuries, been used for culinary purposes. The ancient Mayans and Aztecs thought that, you know, used it for urinary tract infections and to stop bleeding on their wounds. So that has nothing to do with the kitchen, but what's fascinating about it.
1: What's in it for the kitchen? What does it taste like?
0: Okay, so the paddles, so early in the spring, and whenever you have nice, fresh little paddles come out, is when the needles are real soft, so there's no, like, pricklies on it, really. Mm-hmm. They kind of are starting to form, but they look like more like little arms coming out. You can cut those down. You kind of lightly peel it, get rid of all, make sure there's no, you know, of the pricks on there, and then you chop it up. And you saute it up, you cook it with a little bit of water, and you can make the most fabulous salads. It makes the most amazing side dish. Instead of rice and beans in Mexican cuisine, you add some tomatoes, some onions, some garlic, and maybe a jalapeno or two, and you saute it up. And it kind of has a texture of like a green bean. It's a little tart, and it's just kind of really fleshy, but it's truly delicious, and it's vegetarian. So, like, if you're, like, trying to not eat meat one day and you want something cool and delicious.
1: Okay. How filling is it? Like, compare it to, from, like, okay, filling level is like a green bean, or is it more like lettuce, or is it more like a potato?
0: No, it's more like a green bean.
1: Okay.
0: And so I love it. When I get Mexican food, like fajitas or whatever, I'll get that instead of rice, you know, or beans. You can get down here in Texas, we, you know, in fact, Bastrop County, it's like a specialty here, nopalitos they're called. And you get them, you can get it mixed with eggs, so you can get that same little onion and garlic and tomato mixture I just told you about, and you get it sauteed with eggs. It's really good.
1: Okay.
0: And or just serve it as a cold salad with tomatoes and onions. You cook the nopalitos, but you put fresh onion, cilantro, and tomato. Makes great salad.
1: Yeah, that's so good. I don't have those. I don't think I have access to those up here. Are you going to send me some?
0: Can get them fresh. Here we can get them fresh, but they also have canned nopalitos that you can get, and it comes bottled in, and I'll try and send you some, and because I think you would really, truly enjoy them. They're amazing, but that's just one part of the edible part of the plant. The flowers are edible, and then once the flowers die off, they grow these amazing fruits, and prickly pear fruit is one of the most amazing, makes the most amazing syrup for cocktails, to mix with your water or whatever. If you have urinary issues,
1: can I make a daiquiri?
0: Oh, daiquiri. So I'm actually I have infused some with some vodka, and I'm gonna do a little sip right now.
1: Woo!
0: And I want you to know that the closest thing that I can think of to describe the taste would be like a real delicate, like maybe a cross between a cherry and a plum. So it's
1: okay.
0: It's fleshy. It's
1: very fruity. Yum.
0: It's very fruity, very sweet, but a delicate, you know, flavor that you know, it doesn't jump out at you. But it's delicious. Cows and all kinds of livestock and all kinds of animals have fed off of it, tortoises in the Galapagos. It's an amazing fruit. It's an amazing plant. So look it up if you want a prickly pear. And there's all kinds of different ways to consume it, to eat it. It has a vast history, dude. We could have a whole episode just on that.
1: All right, well, let's scooch on over. Out of the frying pan into the fire, so to speak, I wanted to talk to y'all today about hops. You know, the things that make beer good. Well, I mean, they make beer bitter. Some people don't like the bitterness of beer, and they prefer malty beers rather than hoppy beers. But I am a huge fan of hoppy beers, and I found out that there is a reason for that. The reason that I have been, as I get older and more into this menopausal state, which is, you know, I still can't tell if I'm done or not. You know, it's in that area. Like every once in a while, dude, I get surprised.
0: Thought I was done, and
1: then all of a sudden, yeah. So I'm still there where I don't trust it yet, right? But so hops, it turns out, and I did not realize this, but when I turned about, I don't know, 49, 50 years old, I started really, really craving IPAs. And I didn't really like them much before. I used to like malty beers more. I liked porters, you know. I liked a sweeter beer. But then I found out just, I don't know, through happenstance a couple years ago, that one of the most phytoestrogenic plants on the planet is hops. Yeah. And so it is not unusual, I guess, for a woman in my stage of life to crave hoppiness, to crave hops, because, you know, we need some help leveling out. I mean, we could also use black cohosh, but hops are more fun because you get them in beer. Now, you can get them all kinds of ways. You can get them all kinds of ways. And the really cool thing about hops is they are so, they grow all over. They grow up here. You know, they grow where
0: they grow in Oregon and Northern California. Yeah, I've seen them grow. It's really interesting the way they grow them.
1: Yeah, they grow in the cooler climates like I live in. I can grow hops. As a matter of fact, I really want a hops trellis. That's one of my next happy projects for the house. I'll send you a picture when I do it. We'll put it on the website.
0: Yeah.
1: So.
0: For sure.
1: All right. We're running a little bit long, but let's go ahead and find a silver lining. I got one. Do you have one?
0: Why don't you give yours?
1: Okay, so mine is that I think that this Islamification, which, and I don't really even know how bad it actually is, because I don't live in the places where it would show up. I don't live in Minnesota. I don't, you know, I don't live in the Dallas area where they're trying to build a epic center or whatever. Like, I don't live in these places. So I don't see it on a daily basis. The only time that I saw it really frequently was when I was flying all the time, and the scarf people were in airports a lot. A lot of them. As a matter of fact, it used to make my husband really furious because he fought in those wars, and then he, right. You know, against people who had done 9/11. It's 9/11, by the way, for anybody who's
0: yes,
1: yeah. We're recording this on 9/11, so you'll probably hear it on 9/12, but that's when we're recording it. So we're remembering, you know, our loss, right? And he fought in the wars that followed that loss. And so when he sees somebody like that in an airport, in a, you know, in a TSA authority role, it makes him furious. I mean, okay. I have had to apologize for him. I've had to calm him. He gets really mad. I think it's a righteous anger. I do, because how dare they? You know, I mean, I'm not saying that people shouldn't be able to live with, that is such, the hijab is such a visible thing. It's such a visible sign. I mean,
0: why don't the men wear it? Why don't the men cover their faces up?
1: Or something, wear a cross on a necklace. But it's not as, you know, the hijab can really trigger people, especially people who were stuck in a war with them.
0: Yeah, I don't like when people cover their faces up. I hated it during the pandemic. For different reasons, but I just feel like it's oppression. And I don't want, I think you should be able to show your hair, show your neck, whatever. I don't think that I could ever come to any kind of cohesive, any kind of agreement with anyone who believes in these extreme things. I think a lot of the people, and you spoke about it earlier in the episode about your neighbor who you couldn't hardly notice that they were from, you know, a different country.
1: Mm-hmm.
0: Those are the people who were coming here for the right reason, because they wanted to be American. You know, what we don't need and what will never help us is people who are coming here because just to take advantage of the situation. Like, they don't want to be Americans. They never will assimilate. Their kids are going to get increasingly more angry and angst against what's going on.
1: Well, that was my silver lining, though. Okay, I never got to it. My silver lining is that, well, it's not your fault. It was me. I went on a pig trail. But the silver lining is those kids that you're talking about are more and more exposed to, and I got a real problem with globalization in some ways, but this particular way of globalization, I am all in favor of.

0: it takes a lot of courage. Thank you for your courage, Ms. Ali. That's amazing. So, but the silver lining is that it's out there now. They can't hide away anymore. They can't, I mean, they try to cut off the internet or what, but it's coming. It's coming whether they like it or not. They're not going to be able to shut it out forever. You know, information is coming for you, Jack. It's coming. And we're going to, the information will win. And I believe that it will be women that lead the way. I believe that it will be the women that throw away that scarf, that throw away that veil and say, no more. And if they have to leave their families at first to do it, some of them are going to be like Ms. Ali and do it. And until enough people recognize that, hey, this isn't cool.
1: Well, and that's got to be a conundrum for people that are Islamic to move to the United States when they know that, you know, women here can drive, they can actually get an education. And
0: right. What are you going to do with your daughters? You move here with a five-year-old girl. How are you going to keep her from being westernized?
1: Yeah, at some point,
0: I mean, you'd have to lock her in a basement.
1: Yeah.
0: If you're going to send her to school, she's going to see things and understand that there are alternatives. It's not like when you live in some place where you don't see any visible alternatives. If you bring a child to this country, boys and girls, they'll both see, oh, it doesn't have to be that way. That's not even normal. This is what's normal at school. That's why they're trying to build parallel societies so that they have schools that...
1: But they can hide it all from them.
0: Yep, but they can't do it. It's blown way too wide open.
1: It's unconstitutional.
0: It's not swimming back into that bottle.
1: I realized that when I moved to Texas. So when I lived in Arizona, Arizona state law says you can, have whatever kind of apartment you want. I lived in an all-adult apartment complex, and it was so amazing because the tennis courts were open all night. You can get in the pool all night, so no one was worried about little kids, anywhere. I moved to Texas, and there's a state law prohibits you from excluding families from any kind of rental properties. So,
0: like the adults-only properties?
1: Yeah, there's none. Unless it's like, even if you live in Sun City or you're going to the old persons, they can't keep a 30-year-old from buying a home in that, area because of the state law prohibits that kind of discrimination. So Texas, that's going to be hard pressed for them to keep, these people from building whatever kind of place they want, to be quite honest with you,
0: to cut down the Fort Worth plan.
1: That's what they say, but
0: think they're moving forward?
1: I'm just saying, give them 2 years. If they bought the land, these people are persistent and they're patient. And, they just pass the land on to their, progeny. And those people will wait till it'll happen eventually. Because
0: their progeny is going to turn in the meantime.
1: That's your silver lining. I get it. And I hope so. Let me just say that I hope that freedom prevails. I hope that people realize that freedom of expression, freedom of deciding what you want to do with your life, deciding who you want to marry, and respecting your God. But,
0: and that women have
1: respecting
0: a lot
1: other people's God.
0: In a sewed up vag.
1: Yeah.
0: And
1: that's just not a large percentage of the religion, but it's enough that it's grotesque.
0: Yeah, it's enough.
1: It's disgusting. And even as far as the Christians and the Catholics ever was, they never they never mutilated anybody,
0: packed them up and crucified them and stuff.
1: Well, yeah, but that wasn't a young child. That wasn't a little kid,
0: And it is ancient history. It's not what happened, 5 minutes ago. And that happened to a little girl within the last hour.
1: Yeah.
0: Girl in Africa got mutilated within the last hour.
1: Let me just say this to our brothers and sisters in Africa. Protect your people, love your people, protect your family. I don't see how, I know it's a totally different culture.

0: Sure.
1: I
2: But
1: know.
2: I don't see
1: Jesus
2: how
1: did say
2: any man could allow his child that to happen to his child, you know? Because I had a great dad, and my dad was a protector of his children.
1: I'm not sure they even love their girls, honestly. The way that they treat, I don't know. Maybe men don't love women there. I don't know. That's just kind of how it, that's not a fair thing to say because I haven't been there and I don't, but it just seems to me that if that's their practice, that they can't possibly have, they can't value a woman. Okay, so like the unequal marriage thing where men are allowed to have like four wives and as many concubines as they can support, but a woman is only gets to be faithful to one man. And so where is her love? What's in it for her? He gets a harem and she gets somebody else's sloppy dick.
2: Right.
1: It's just gross.
2: It is.
1: I don't want somebody else's sloppy dick. If my husband was inside another woman, I would not. I'd be, no, we're done. You know?
2: And let me just say, it's really hot and sweaty over there. And I'm pretty sure that, you know, there's some hygiene issues going on underneath the robes.
1: Mm-hmm. Yeah, that too. That too. Well, you know,
2: I know I'm losing track of the silver lining, but I really appreciate that you had a silver lining because I couldn't really, you know, I would hope that the
1: cell phones and the internet is going to save them. I really believe it. So
2: well, I hope so. I hope that people stand up, and I know the people of Western Europe and what is it called? Ireland and Scotland, like the people that have been, you know, in the EU that have been forced to take all kinds of migrants.
1: Technically, Europe, right?
2: Well, they're in the EU and they've been forced because they, like, you know, they said, okay, everybody has to take those many migrants. And this is a totally different discussion. I don't want to get us like on a whole other
1: topic,
2: but
1: yeah,
2: because of Social Security, because they implemented these crazy Social Security payouts for people. And no one's having kids anymore. So now we got to import these people who are never going to work. They're going to cost us more money. That's what's happened to all these countries in the EU. And I don't feel sorry for them one bit.
1: I don't feel sorry for them, but we're going to end up suffering for that too.
2: We can't follow the same thing. Although he's done some crazy shit lately, one of the reasons why I admire and love and am happy that I voted for Donald Trump was because he shut the border down. Because if imagine four more years of what just happened,
1: I totally agree there. And I think about it every time he says something absolutely freaking asinine, like, oh, pay everybody $5,000.
2: Give me $5,000. Like, I don't want your money. You know what I want?
1: Mind, boy. Stop it.
2: Crazy.
1: You know, just shut down the border and then shut the hell up.
2: Anyway, shut up.
1: Sorry. You know,
2: but true.
1: I love
2: but
1: the dog,
2: it is.
1: But I really, you know, sometimes he rolls my eyes real hard.
2: Yeah.
1: And still, I mean, the thing that you can always have to say about that is better than Kamala. That's the mantra that I have to repeat.
2: Can you imagine? Like I said, four more years of that open border, and we'd be like,
1: we'd be like UK. Yeah,
2: we'd be like Ireland,
1: yep,
2: with people being beheaded in the street. And in fact, not to extend even longer, we just had a sub-African alien, I guess he's a migrant that was given some kind of like temporary asylum or whatever, try to behead a guy in Round Rock, Texas, just like 3 days ago. So it's a guy, an older man who was just sitting on a park bench, and he sits there every day and he takes pictures of wildlife and puts it on his Instagram page. Totally someone he didn't know. This guy gets out of an SUV, comes over, grabs him with an arm, and starts stabbing him in the neck till the guy can't fight back anymore. He falls to the ground, then he gets on top of him and tries to cut his head off with his knife, and his knife's too small. So he flees, and they eventually arrest the guy, you know, find the clothes that he was wearing and everything. Of course, like all these other cases here recently in the U.S., he was arrested so many times, and they just, like, literally did not charge him with anything. They, like, let all the charges drop, trying to give him a second chance.
1: They didn't charge him with anything for stabbing the guy in the neck?
2: Well, he's being held without bail now, you know, for murder.
1: For the last,
2: but they could have stopped him. He maybe not would have murdered a guy had they charged him with some of the other crimes that he's convicted of. Okay, he was just like, let go
1: on
2: everything.
1: What did he say was his motive? Why did he do it?
2: He hasn't said anything. They haven't interviewed him because they're keeping it all on the down low because they don't want white people to be afraid of black people. And this is the truth of what's going on with all these immigrants. We're not afraid of, I'm not afraid of American black people, but I'm afraid of these people. These people are not civilized. They want to cut your head off just because you're, you know, white, like the guy that stabbed that young lady in the neck in Philadelphia.
1: Yeah, on a train.
2: On a train. Like, this is exactly the same thing. This guy tried to behead someone for absolutely no reason.
1: All over the place. I don't even remember it. I have to look it up so I can say it. I'm just going to do that right now. You go ahead and talk while
2: please
1: I look
2: do.
1: It up.
2: Please do. So what I find the most disgusting about it, and we have a couple, and this is Travis. No, this isn't Travis County. This is actually Williamson County, that they are DAs that it's the craziest thing. It's, I know that Obama instilled this thing for high school kids. If they get into trouble, that, you know, you give them a couple chances, like the three strike out or whatever. But these are adults that are committing multiple crimes, that they're getting all their crimes dropped, and they come back and they end up murdering somebody. And it's just not...
1: This is hard to pronounce. Is it Irna? Irna.
2: Yeah.
1: Irna Zarutska.
2: She's a Ukrainian that came here, sought asylum from the war.
1: 23-year-old Ukrainian refugee stabbed to death on August 22nd, 2025, just a little over a year ago, while riding the Lynx Light, or no, the Lynx Blue Light, Light Rail train. No, I said that wrong. Lynx Blue Line light rail train in Charlotte, North Carolina. Police said there appeared to have been no interaction between her and the accused attacker, DeCarlos Brown.
2: Now, he was an American citizen, but he had been convicted of, he'd been arrested like 15 times in the last like year, 43 times in the, you know, in his entire time. I don't know the stats, but he had been arrested so many times and they just let him go. And now he's claiming to be too crazy to stand trial.
1: Well, and the same thing is happening. So in the UK, do you remember, it's been pretty recently, probably within the last month or two, okay, so there was a Sikh guy, Sikh Indian, the turban guy. And you know how the Sikhs get to wear their knives around and nobody else in Britain can wear
2: them. No one else, yeah.
1: Right, so they've got their ceremonial knives, and he hacked this, he stabbed somebody, and then claimed that he was racially abused, and so the bobbies just let the guy die, bleed out, on the sidewalk.
2: Oh, yes, I remember this story.
1: Yeah. They
2: Then the guy's mom, like,
1: he was being
2: stood up for him, right?
1: Abusive. And no, he wasn't being racially abusive, as far as anybody knows. There's no proof of that whatsoever. There is proof that he's dead.
2: Yeah. And I think that so both him and his mom ended up getting convicted because his mom, like, yep, ran out there and basically lied and told the police, no, this and this and this and this happened. And then after it all came to fruition, like, I think he got convicted, and his mom, like, got in some trouble too for
1: lying under oath.
2: Yeah, but I mean, in England, you know, you get charged for the murder, you get a year and a half in jail or whatever.
1: Well, especially if it's a non-white person murdering a white person. You know, if it was the other way around, that's the death sentence. But
2: yeah, death penalty.
1: Yeah, all right, that is an entire different episode, and we are totally pig-trailing. We should stick with the silver lining. I think this is going to get better, because for all of the problems with globalization, the internet and cell phones are going to set Muslim women free. And I
2: let's hope reality sets them free.
1: I definitely draw a line between Muslim and Islamist. I want everybody to know that, all right? I should have said it at the beginning, because a Muslim is different than an Islamist. An Islamist wants to incorporate religion into politics, and that is an anathema. A theocracy's bad, bad, bad, bad, right? There should be a separation of church and state, you know,
2: absolutely
1: reasonable separation of church and state. So a Muslim is simply somebody who, you know, if you want to fast and pray and, you know, seek your creator in your own way, do it.
2: Yeah, I'm all for that.
1: I do have a little issue with the whole, okay, the reason that I have a problem with, I don't have a problem with women covering themselves in Muslim countries. And here's a good reason why. This is a practical reason why. My husband told me about this because he was in Saudi Arabia for a month. This is about 2-3 years ago. He was in Saudi Arabia for a month working on Saudi Aramco refinery equipment, right? Because that's how badass he is. Anyway, so yeah, I'm sorry. I got to brag him up a little bit. He's awesome. But so he was there, and there was a sandstorm while he was there, and he was, you know, he was complaining about sand scrubbing his eyeballs and sand up the crack of his, you know, behind end and everything. Like, it was like sand everywhere. So I can kind of see with the big sun and the big sand why a woman might want to completely cover herself while she's outside to repel the sun. You know, that's why it's black. So that, I mean, it's hotter inside, but you don't absorb the rays and get a sunburn through it the way that you would from white cloth. And they do like to preserve their white skin. That's a thing over there. The lighter, the better, right? I mean, it's a thing a lot of places. But anyway, so they want to stay white, and so they cover up against the sun. But when you move in indoors, if there's air conditioning, you know, there's no reason. Take that off, right?
2: Right.
1: I mean, I totally get it during a sandstorm, yes. I told him if he ever takes me there, I will cover up. Because not only the sandstorms and the sun, because you know how white I am. I mean, I burn if I stand too close to a toaster, right? But it's also about, I think in that arena, believe it or not, I can keep my mouth shut, but I'm not necessarily going to keep my face shut. You know, my face might say some things.
2: Well, you probably get stoned in a different way than you've ever got stoned before.
1: No, because I would cover up and shut up just because I know that I would be in danger to not. And that's the problem. If you know that somewhere you go, you're going to be in danger, if you don't conceal who you are and what you are, there's a problem with that place. There's a problem with that culture. If it's all about just dressing for the weather, I mean, I don't wear a rain hat indoors, but I do live in Southeast Alaska, and believe me, when it's raining and blowing, I wear a dang rain hat, the good one, the big one that goes all the way down my back, you know, the one like the Gorton's Fisherman, and it ties under my chin. You know, I'll send you a picture sometime.
2: Please, that would be great.
1: You'll love it. It'll be for when it starts blowing. It'll be about a month. I'll send you one next month. We've gone way over.
2: Well, it's always a pleasure, and thank you to everyone for listening and pushing us beyond our 2,000 mark. That was really cool. Check out www.grumpyolddames.com and our YouTube channel, which is now Grumpy Old Dames at Grumpy Old Dames. I put the old back in there.
1: Okay, yay!
2: Which has a lot, all of our fun AI songs. Vox, love ya.
1: Oh, hey, speaking of which, I'm sorry, I have to slide back in here for a second. I saw your bonus song that you put in. That's cool.
2: Yeah, so the day that we did the last episode, which we talked about Fauci and Rand Paul, I actually had sent you, I had like made a more thoughtful, kind of what I thought was kind of thoughtful song. And I sent it to you, and it was too late. You didn't get it. So I thought, you know, I'm just going to go ahead and put this out here anyway, because it was funny about him taking the Fifth Amendment.
1: I loved that song. I've been playing it at work. Take the Fifth. I take the Fifth. I take the Fifth. Did you know this? I take the Fifth. Did you know that? I take the Fifth.
2: It was great. I take the Fifth.
1: It was such a good song. Yeah, y'all go to our YouTube channel. Actually, I have to be fair. That is Loka's YouTube channel. She does dang near everything. I provide a few of the prompts, but man, she
2: writes some great stuff.
1: The heck out of that channel, and I love her.
2: It's a lot of fun. I enjoy it because I love music, and when we started this podcast, we were hoping to put songs that we already knew that might relate to the topics that we were talking about, and we kind of got squashed on that to be on the stream. So the stream was more important than the songs we wanted to hear. So now we're AI whores.
1: But I ended up, I would, if that hadn't happened, thank you, Sir Bimrose, because if that had not happened, I would not understand how freaking cool it is to do AI songs.
2: It's pretty I love it. I enjoy it.
1: I do too. So, all right, we're going to like do a bye-bye take two. Love, girl.
2: Right. Enjoy your night. Love
1: you. Talk to you next time.
0: Grump buddy, grump buddy, grump buddy.
3: Bitch, bitch, bitch.
0: Grump buddy, grump buddy, grump buddy.
3: Bitch, bitch, bitch.
1: Nagging and tagging, don't be lagging.
4: Grumpy old
1: dame. Time, talent, and treasure is our endeavor.
4: Grumpy old dame.
1: Value for value is how you
4: get down with grumpy old dames.
0: Grump buddy, grump buddy, grump buddy.
3: Bitch, bitch, bitch, bitch.
5: This is Nick the Rat, and I love the No Agenda Stream, the best podcast, information, and entertainment stream in all streamdoms. 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

in a cold and tired with broken melodies. 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

0: Well, hello, everyone, and welcome back to another fun-filled podcast adventure. Hooray. My name's Midnight Mike. Cretchid is over there on screen. Yes, where is his? Oh, yeah, there he is.
1: I hate this place. Nothing works here. Medications don't work.
2: Yes, Flynn, kind of a temporary setup here, though. Mike, I guess you're doing the same thing.
0: Yeah, figuring things out as we go along. Joe's over there as well, yeah.
3: Go back to work.
0: He just joined the show, like right now. He rang in.
2: Mere seconds ago.
4: Just made it.
0: Yep.
4: Like it or not.
0: We love it. We get a lot of positive comments about you, Joe.
2: We tried to sneak one by without Joe knowing, but he jumped in the show anyway.
0: Well, we posted that in the carrot shop, and as long as he's paying attention over there, he joins.
4: Yeah. Yes. Steve's coffee is throwing me. 2 weeks in a row now. I've had to make some emergency stops.
0: I had to have Tim Hortons. Tim Hortons this morning.
2: Gross.
4: Oh, Tim Hortons.
0: I had to. I don't have a coffee maker. I don't got a coffee maker here. It's in the mail. And
2: you moved to Canada? When did they put Tim Hortons in Ohio?
0: It's pretty close to me. It's pretty close
5: okay,
0: to me.
5: Okay. I just bought a coffee maker, and I'll tell you, I buy the same coffee maker sometimes twice a year. It's a Mr. Coffee. It's got one button on it. It cost $18. It's been around $20 for the last 10 years. And I love it, and it's 12 cups.
0: Oh.
5: I'm wondering.
0: You need 12
5: my
0: cups?
5: Guess is you got like some kind of alarm, some newfangled, all the bells and whistles.
0: No.
5: No?
0: No, it okay. is a tradition, just like a pour over, just a glass pot a glass vessel that I just pour boiling water over the coffee grounds, and that's it. That's all I need. That's all I want.
5: That's all you need.
0: Yeah.
5: That's all anyone needs.
0: Yeah, I boil my water, I pour it in the thing, and then the thing comes in out of it, and I get to drink the thing.
5: Dude, when you look for a coffee maker on Amazon and you're starting, like, you're in the $300 territory, you're like, you don't even like coffee anymore. You like having stuff on the counter that people are like, oh my God, you know
3: what
5: I mean?
3: It's bullshit.
0: I will say some of the best coffee that I've had was in Puerto Rico when they made the coffee in an espresso machine. And it was the best, smoothest tasting coffee. And I tried to buy like one of those little Amazon cappuccino machines, and it's just not the same. It was horrific. The experience was not the same. The taste wasn't the same. Because I'm not going to spend like $1,000 on a cappuccino machine just to make a cup of coffee in the morning. I can't do it.
5: It's very much that line in Fight Club where Brad Pitt's character says, "The things you own end up owning you."
0: That is absolutely true.
5: Like, the maintenance and like, oh, I have to have this specific kind of cup or whatever. Like, no, thank you. I'll just buy a bag of coffee from Fox and Sons.
0: Yeah. Who you can go order coffee from right now. Code word piss or OBDM. Yay! And get some delicious Fox and Sons coffee. My personal preference is the Ethiopian blend. What is going on? What, like, there's a noise going on over here. Like, stop subscribing to the Twitch stuff. People, stop subscribing. Stop doing things on Twitch.
2: Is all the Twitch stuff dinging through in
0: your ears? Stop it. I'm just going to ban Twitch. I'll just take it off. You don't got to subscribe. No,
5: you
0: got to
5: remind us
0: Twitch.
5: Again. Is it 15% off over 30 on Fox and Sons?
0: I have no idea.
2: I don't remember what the discount is. Steve, if you're listening, what's the discount? Because now I can't remember.
5: I can't remember either. But you have to order a certain amount.
2: I will just let you guys know, because last week I was obviously not on the show on Saturday and listened to you guys step all over my dick on that one.
5: Yes.
2: I drove 1,300 miles, 36 hours, something like that. You know, whatever there was. And part of it was to pick up an order of Fox and Sons coffee.
5: Cool.
0: Oh, not bad.
5: He's been doing events.
0: Oh, good for him. Good for you doing events. Yeah, we weren't here on Wednesday. I was moving, and just like you said, Joe, the things that you own wind up owning you. I realized that most of the stuff that I have, I did a lot of purging, cleansing. I donated a lot of things that I was just no longer using or I didn't really need. And I'm probably going to do some more. I'm going to pare this thing down. I don't know how long I'm going to be in this apartment. I signed a 7-month lease, which is, it's kind of weird to sign that 7 months. Weird. Yeah, it is.
2: What are you planning in 7 months?
0: I don't know.
1: Yes.
0: They charged an arm and a leg to just do like a 6-month, but they said, but for 7 months, that's only $100 additional per month. And it's like, okay, I'll do that. So I'll do 7 months. Because I realize I'm not a city kid anymore. I'm not a city person, and I'm not like in the city. I'm like in the suburbs, but it's still there's people making noise around me. There's you hear people's motorcycles and baby kids are yelling and crying, and it's like, man, I am a country boy, and I got to get back out there. And so if I got to move further out, I'll be here for 7 months. I'm going to get rid of more crap, and then I'll just disappear into the woods somewhere, and I'll just broadcast occasionally for the show.
5: Start mailing letters with explosives in them.
0: Well, that's phase three, Joe. Okay, let me move first.
5: One step at a time.
0: I won't get rid of all my stationery, so. All right. Let's. You guys want to do some cleanup?
5: Alex Jones?
0: We do have Alex Jones clips of the week that we can do some pickup work. Do you want to do some pickup work on that? I think maybe we should.
5: Yeah, I think we need to double back.
0: All right. Let's, before I speak out of turn, I'm pretty sure we have stuff in there. Let's see here. Yes. Yeah, I believe we do. From where do we go back to? Let's see here.
2: That'd be the 9th, I think, yeah.
0: Yeah, the 9th. Oh, there's only a few in there. No, you got it. Okay, September 2nd. There's a few in there. So, okay. Yeah. Okay, just a few, but we'll do the best we can. Because it was, Labor Day weekend, like last weekend, so... Something like
2: And I will say, having driven for quite a while last week, I did listen to two episodes where Rex Jones was hosting. He's young, he's like 23, 24. He does a good job of just like, keeping the show moving and all that. So,
0: is he imitating his father?
2: A little bit, but not. It's not an imitation. Mm. I mean, he's using obviously the same style because he grew up with that, but he does a decent job. So, I mean, he'd step right in there and co-host when necessary.
0: He's already bald, so he's got that going for him. When he's like 23 and he's bald, it can't feel good. You know, that's not a good feeling as a young man.
2: Well he did note that his middle name is Alex, so he could go by, Rex Alex Jones.
0: Oh, okay. Well, here we go. We're going to go to... Thursday, we just have two clips here, and because Alex Jones was out on vacation for Labor Day, here we go.
3: And that's uncool. You're just bathing in a toilet. Dom, we're going to kill you and your wife. Having a kid's like smoking cigarettes. I guess sometimes I'm a little tone deaf. I have dyslexia, so I always flip the names of anybody like that. It's on disrespect on purpose. I like caffeine, nicotine, and alcohol. I wouldn't vote for Mike. I'm done. I'm white. I'm with Hitler. They actually eat the crap out of the cow's butt, whether it's a frog or whether it's a gorilla or an elephant or a rhinoceros, a hippopotamus, an alligator, or a triceratops.
0: There we go. There we go. You said it all. We got a good list in there. I'll download that for the fun pack to add to it later. There we go. And we just have one more, people. It's Tuesday. Hopefully this next week will be loaded up for Wednesday. Here we go.
3: And I told this guy, F you, GD, that. And they'll go, Kalahalamikan, Gilaba, Imaga, So Isalamalupalika, Bolo, Kilabulu. I hate this place. I'm here to suck you. I'm his little bitch. I've got a little doll I sleep with at night of JD Vance. What the hell's going on here? Are you World War V yet? You're racist. How dare you say that Mountain Dew and Twinkies isn't healthy? That's black culture.
0: There we go. Wow. I didn't know that. Learned a lot. We always learn a little bit of something from Alex Jones' Clips of the Week. And hopefully he'll be back more on Wednesday. We'll find out.
2: By the way, a little bonus clip there at the very bottom of the sound clips, if you didn't see that. That came from that email from James.
0: Here we go.
6: Tippy top of the tippy top.
0: Whoa, it's Woody Harrelson. I believe he was on Joe Rogan Experience saying that.
2: Joe Rogan, yeah.
0: The tippy top of the tippy top. That might be the tippityest toppityest clip we have, you know? That's an extremely tippy top clip.
6: Tippy top.
7: Tippy top.
2: Somebody dropped one in, where is it? In the Discord, and I have not ripped it and broke it down yet. It's still a little, there's a little too much context on it, but Vanden has made a super clip. What do you call it? A super cut.
0: Oh, wow.
2: A super cut of a bunch of people saying tippy top.
0: Okay.
2: It's like 3.5 minutes long, so obviously we can't play that. I want to go through and rip it down, but it's good. He's got some good ones in there.
0: Okay. Well,
2: a lot of tippy tops.
0: We continue to search and scour the internet for clips of people saying tippy top because Trump said it.
6: Tippy top.
0: And people thought that that was some sort of QAnon secret lingo code. And I don't know what that was supposed to kick off in the QAnon thing, but maybe it's kicked off.
7: Tippy top.
0: And now we just notice people saying it.
8: Tippy top. Tippy top.
0: All right.
2: How many do you have in that tippy top?
0: See, I got 1, 2, 3, 4, 5, 6, 7, 8, 9, 10. Yeah, about 10.
2: All right.
8: All the tippy top.
0: Including that one. I have two of a stylized version with Kurt Metzger. Okay, people. We're going to try to do a show right now. I don't know if that's going to happen, but we're going to give it our best effort right now. Now, Joe, you said you wanted to put more white women wilding in the title. I saw that too late, so that's not in the title of this video. But I can add it to the podcast video. We can edit the Rumble and Twitch title later, too. So we'll see.
5: I don't know why you hate SEO. You just really hate SEO. Well, I don't know what you have against it.
0: Well, I made the Rumble broadcast before I saw your suggestion. And so
5: I got to stop giving you such a hard time.
0: It's just that, well, you just got to submit it, you know, 30 minutes before the show starts as opposed to 15.
5: Yes.
0: And if you look at the numbers, when we had white women wilding in the previous episode, the numbers are the exact same.
5: Oh, see? Telling you.
0: But I'm going to talk about AI extinction, and because there was a big AI whistleblower that blew a whistle just a few days ago. This was a huge story, and this could change what people think about AI. It could change policy in this country and truly influence the way business is done, possibly for Anthropic, Grok, and OpenAI in the near future. Now, there's a video for this. I'll put this up on screen. This is comes from CNBC. Extinction warnings ramp up as more OpenAI Anthropic researchers join calls for an AI slowdown. So not a shutdown. We just need to slow it down.
8: Oh, really?
0: Now, this gets a little weird, but okay. So an OpenAI Anthropic researchers are ramping up calls for an AI slowdown and warning of an existential risk to humanity after the resignation of a researcher at Anthropic fueled fresh scrutiny. So this one guy, he was working at OpenAI. He's like, I don't like it over here. These guys are some bad dudes. I'm going to Anthropic. And then he went to Anthropic and he's like, whoa, more bad dudes here. I'm getting out of here too.
2: More bad dudes.
0: The concern started after Anthropic researcher Jacob Coxon said Tuesday that he was quitting the company as he accused Anthropic and its rival OpenAI of gambling with our lives. He added that those building AI believe that it could kill us all by the end of the decade. That's an extraordinary statement. This thing can just wipe us out by, what, 2030?
9: We're being murdered.
0: Well, not yet. By the end of 2030. By the end of, early 2030.
9: We're all getting killed here!
0: Let's see. He goes on to say, even Hubinger, Anthropic's alignment lead, responded that he expects there to be more than a 10% chance of that happening. So 10% chance, just more than 10% chance. What is that? 20%? He doesn't know, but he's 11.
2: Wait, 10.1% chance of that AI is going to kill everyone before the end of the decade?
3: That's right.
0: Yeah, that's what the Anthropic's lead alignment researcher is. And I believe the alignment researcher is, how do we steer these AIs into not instantly wanting to kill us? How do we get them to do what we want, put them on guardrails, make sure they don't, you know, just go bonkers? Apparently, he's not having a lot of success. I guess maybe he's having some success, so... since then, several employees at both AI labs have come out in support of and called to slow down the pace of AI development as they stress the risks of the technology. Now, there is a clip here from CNBC. I will play it. There's nothing more important than listening to CNBC talk about AI. And this could affect the bottom line for a lot of companies. And then I will do a follow-up on this. Here we go. CNBC. Watch now.
7: With models that are so powerful that employees of these companies are increasingly speaking out about their concerns, including at Anthropic, which has tried to set itself apart from rival OpenAI as a place that is more safety-minded. Kate Rooney has the latest in Tech Check. Kate?
10: Hey, Kelly. Well, Anthropic researcher Jacob Coxon sparked this debate with a tweet in the last couple of days. He did step down from the AI giant Anthropic. This week, he warns that the race for superintelligence is going faster than the industry and its ability to make sure this technology is safe right now. In
3: you gotta
10: words,
3: warn
10: he says,
3: people!
10: They are racing straight to self-improving superintelligence, and he says in that they are, quote, gambling with our lives. The people, he says, building AI earnestly believe that it could kill us all by the end of the decade. He says this is not a marketing stunt. If anything, many executives and senior researchers will couch their phrasing in the press to sound sensible. But he says that he hears at the same time the same people express fear privately. He goes on to say that no other human activity poses this level of danger. And he is not alone, Kelly.
0: Okay, I'm going to pause right there. So when this dropped on Tuesday, people were like, oh, my God, another insider warning us that this could be it. This could be the end of humanity if we do not regulate this stuff right now. But then people started looking into this tweet. People started looking into Jacob. And they realized Jacob, before joining OpenAI, he did work for some political action companies, or at least some organizations related to the Democratic Party. At least he was leaning in that direction. He was at OpenAI just for a few months and jumped ship and worked at Anthropic and was there for a few months and jumped ship. So some things were not really adding up. And then an article dropped, I believe, through the New York Times, and then 18 minutes later, the tweet happened. All these other very important people on Twitter started reposting it. It started to look like a campaign. I will bring this up on screen. This is a person that I follow when it comes to AI and the latest developments on YouTube, Wes Roth. And I will play this. And he doesn't really get into conspiracy stuff at all. But he couldn't help but notice that some of these things, especially when it comes to legislation being pre-prepared and talking points, this looks like a psyop to a certain degree. I'll bring this up on screen so we all can watch this together.
11: And I'm going to be.
0: Here we go.
11: All right, we got to talk about this. And I'm going to be real with you. I'm very mad about this whole thing. I'll tell you why in just a second. This is a Jacob Coxon. He quit Anthropic because he said neither OpenAI nor Anthropic know what they're doing. They're gambling with our lives. And AI could kill us all by the end of the decade. He didn't quite say that, but it's strongly implied. Today, Anthropic posted this about various failures of alignment in their Claude models. This is actually what I was recording a video about today. And we'll get to that in the end because there's a lot of interesting stuff in here. But here's a couple of points. This post here and everything that's happening around it, it's not organic. Every time you hit refresh, the number goes up in a certain interval. This isn't happening through organic reach. So far, at least 22 politicians responded directly to the tweet with calls for legislation to regulate AI. 2 governors, 7 senators, 13 representatives. A large, well-known account in kind of like the trading space, Zero Hedge, is saying that this person was only there 6 weeks. Now we have some some Anthropic employees kind of vouching for him, saying that he was there longer, but not that much longer. We'll get to that in just a second. Elon Musk says it seems like a setup. Jason from the All In Pod is calling out Dustin Moskowitz and Dario Amodei, asking him what's going on here. Here's one of the posts that kind of shows some discrepancies in what's happening here. This is Parker Thayer. He's saying this post. So again, that's referring to Jacob Coxon, who is quitting Anthropic and saying all these things about how dangerous AI is and how we're not ready for superintelligence. It might kill us all, etc. Let's hit refresh. It's at 133.7 million views. So notice it's ticking up in those increments, and it has been for the last 24 plus hours. So Parker's saying this post looks like the start of a very sophisticated and well-funded PR operation to get support for Democrats to regulate AI into oblivion. And let me show you how it works. By the way, why is this being divided along political lines? When this whole thing was just getting started, I thought, I hope we never get here. And I think I kind of knew we would, but this is not good. So one, this guy, Jacob, with minimal followers and no previous account activity, which that's true. This is Jacob, so there's not much here. He had this one post. It got 133 million views and over 200,000 followers, followed by Joshua Bengio, Daniel Cogatalo, Nikola Jurkovic from Meter Evals. AI Explained, like basically everyone who we know in this space is following this person now. Here's the thing. He went to Wall Street Journal and published an exclusive of quotes from him on his resignation 18 minutes before that post went up. I couldn't verify the exactness that it was 18 minutes before, but it's obvious that this is coordinated. Within hours, the post has tens of thousands of reposts, and the account has 100,000 plus followers. The post is punchy, quotable. It almost seems professionally written. The first three accounts to quote tweet all do so within 15 minutes of the initial posting. Remember, this account had basically zero engagement beforehand, so an organic reach explanation seems unlikely. Which is true, organic posts do blow up in a certain way, but everything about this doesn't seem organic. So
0: I'll pause it right there. So this looks like a contrived PR stunt, and it looks like it's meant to raise awareness about AI. And some of these concerns might be legitimate and valid, but it's being used because it looks like this is also being used to push Bernie Sanders, his proposal, his laws and regulation around AI. So it's seemingly innocent, you know, just a well-meaning whistleblower trying to get some regulation around AI. But then, oh, coincidentally, we got to promote Bernie Sanders stuff. And it seems very contrived at this point. I think the cat's out of the bag that this is just a PR stunt. But the concerns might be legitimate. This is where I don't know. I don't know if I trust a government to regulate AI. And then you have this argument, Joe, I'm talking to you about this, that if we don't produce artificial superintelligence before the Chinese are going to beat us into oblivion and we will lose control over the globe.
5: Yeah, that's funny. I was just thinking about that. So as you were talking, I was
0: what party has been more friendly to the Chinese? The Democrats. They have always been more friendly to the Chinese. So it makes sense that the Democrats want to propose legislation that would handicap U.S. AI versus the Republicans. I don't know. Maybe that's just reading too much into this, but I think that might be the correct angle.
5: I think one other thing that's interesting to sort of pull out of there that's maybe sounds somewhat unrelated, but the concept that they can manipulate the algorithms in real time in such a way that this guy goes from nothing to kind of all over the place.
0: He blew up.
5: Should be just all the clue you need when you had the Charlie Kirk killing. And even if you didn't want to see it, you were going to see it. Someone wanted you to see it. And again, I'm not trying to like bring it all back to Israel and Charlie Kirk, but that whole ecosystem of information to pretend like X or any of these platforms are any freer than they were, you know, 2, 3, 4, 5 years ago is absolutely completely untrue. It's MK Ultra, just I think maybe either a little bit more precise or a little bit more strategically deployed.
0: It does feel like we're living in an MK Ultra world at this point. Everything is a dividing line. Everything is a point of contention. And it seems like every issue is a wedge issue to drive people apart. And whether it's AI or data centers or Iran or Israel, like everything is meant to divide and conquer. Because I think the whole point of this kind of stuff is to isolate people as much as possible so they are alone, mm-hmm. and so that they will have to rely on authority when it comes to answers and what they should do with their lives.
1: Yes.
0: Mm-hmm. So, I mean, that's really all I got on this. I thought it was an interesting little PR scam. And it might work. Maybe there's something to Bernie Sanders' legislation and regulation. I don't know. I got to look into it. I know Bernie Sanders wants to partly nationalize these AI companies. I don't know if that really does.
5: Well, he wants a moratorium as well.
0: Oh, really?
5: You know, for me, when this whole thing first started to come up, and maybe I've said it on the show, but it feels to me like they're going to be able, like it's in everybody's interests to optimize this technology. So in such a way that flat screen TVs or mobile phones or whatever, everybody's goal is to make them cheaper, faster, smaller, more efficient. And as time has gone by, that is actually the case, where to the point when, you know, they have a Black Friday sale at Walmart on Thanksgiving, you can get, you know, these massive TVs for $80, whatever the hell it is. And if you remember when we were growing up and people bought these TVs that were widescreen, they were furniture, they were rear screen projection, and they were thousands of dollars.
0: Yeah.
5: Right? So the data centers have all the incentive in the world to become smaller, cheaper, quieter, all that. And so I think to whatever extent this is real, I think some of it is being manipulated by the Bernie Sanders and certain people with interest, you know, political or economic or whatever it is. They're pushing idiots to basically bark the same thing that is the message that they want pumped out. And to me... what you're saying, Mike, feels more like what this is. It's a division line and not necessarily a genuine concern.
3: Computer's broke.
0: Well, I just got just a few more items before I pass it over to Joe. This clip was sent in. Oh, geez, off the top of my head. I do not know off the top of my head who you are who sent this in. This is a Trump clip. Talking about that Texas Democrat who's running for Senate. I forget his name. It is...
2: Tallarico?
0: Tallarico, yes, Tallarico. This is Trump talking.
5: Whoa. Before you move on to that, yeah. I'm sorry.
0: Yes.
5: I did put a Trump clip about AI in there that I'm not sure if you saw, but I don't know how clippable it is, but it is about as goofy as Trump. They have him on some kind of drug or something.
0: Here's the one I have before I play yours.
12: You know, a lot of people don't realize that AI is going to be a big thing, but
0: people don't realize it, but thank you, Trump.
12: Really?
0: Here's Trump talking about AI. Let's see. Oh, come on. I don't like that. Just play the audio. It's fine.
13: Some people say the worst case scenario with AI is that the robots, the machinery learns to, obviously it thinks for itself, that's what it does. And turn against humanity. Guardrails?
14: It's going to be fine. We'll always have something to stop them, right? We'll have a little gear. I really don't like that robot. We'll stop.
0: We'll always have something to stop them? Was he talking about like EMPs nuking the place? You know?
5: Play it again, because he I don't even know what he says, but he's like, I don't like that robot. Boom. Yeah,
13: some people say the worst case scenario with AI is that the robots, the machinery learns to, obviously it thinks for itself, that's what it does. And that could turn against humanity. Guardrails?
14: It's going to be fine. We'll always have something to stop them, right? We'll have a little gear. I really don't like that robot. We'll stop.
0: We have a little gear. Put like a little gyro in there and just turn it off. Sounds right. Sounds good.
2: A little gear.
15: I always love trucks.
5: The funny part to me was like, I don't like that little robot. Boom.
0: Boom. I'm just going to hop in my truck and run him over.
5: Yeah.
14: My mother would say, you love trucks. I do.
0: Well, here is the clip of Trump talking about Tallarico, who is very controversial. People don't know what to think about this guy. But Trump has a lot of thoughts, perhaps too many. Here we go.
15: Described himself as a person who hates Christianity, says that God is transgender. He called the American flag a complicated symbol of hate, claimed that the Ten Commandments are a form of fascism, and when he was asked what he loved most in the world, he said, I love transgender children, which, you know. He was also somebody that hated eating meat. But he ran a campaign to beat meat. He called it beat meat. I don't know what the hell he meant by that. These people are going to tell me, what the hell is he? Wants to beat meat?
0: He's killing.
15: But it was bad for his image, so he started eating meat. And he recently... it's getting worse. I'm getting my...
0: That's it. And here's Trump talking about...
2: Oh, come on. He was just winding up.
0: I know. Well, if you got a longer clip, let me know. It was sent in by a listener. An unknown listener, because I can't remember his name.
5: Possibly he's Trump still himself. Funny, yeah, for whatever it's worth.
0: He knows how to deliver it. Like, he could tell. As soon as he knew he was onto something, he started leaning into it. So how many more times is he going to use the beat meat speech now? I think he's got a campaign on this for the rest of all the Republican Congress people who are running. Just go out there and give the beat meat speech. People love it.
2: That's a good platform. He should lean into that.
0: It's something. He needs to run on something. I'm going to give you $5,000 and beat meat.
5: Yeah, there you go.
0: At least it's something. People aren't happy with anything else that he's doing, but they like that speech, that's for sure. All right, just one last quick headline here, and then I will throw it over to Joe. Real quick before the headline, Charlie Robinson, he's got a new book out called The Octopus of Population Control. Yes, The Octopus of Population Control. You can get it on Amazon right now. And I'm thinking the first caller, when we do the call-in segments, I am going to get your address, find out where you live, and I'm going to give you this book for free.
2: I thought you said your first caller, you're just going to call Charlie.
0: I should just like forward.
2: Half the time he's in the chat. Let's see if he's in the chat.
0: No, Charlie's busy. He's down there in Tennessee with Sam. They're doing World War Debate. So I think they're in Nashville doing that.
2: Yes. So you can drive by that AT&T switching office, see what's
0: going on. Oh, yeah, I forgot, because that guy bombed the lizard people during the 2020 elections.
2: Mm-hmm.
0: Yeah, I forgot about that. People forget about that story with that RV, and some weird noises was going on with the RV.
2: And they were broadcasting for a while, like, everyone leave the area. There's an explosive on board, all sorts of
0: crazy stuff. We got to revisit that event. That entire event was bonkers, and it just died out.

0: who was driving around Bourbon Street right at the same time.
1: Yep.
0: Do you remember that?
1: Oh, yeah.
0: They and were apparently,
1: a couple days apart.
0: Yeah, and Scott Horton was saying that he talked to Joe Kent, who, you know, was with Intelligence, who quit, you know, over the Iran thing. And he said that, in fact, the Bourbon Street guy was doing in some way a form of protest about what was happening in Gaza, and that the other one was somewhat a way to kind of cover up whatever that was going to become. And that's how Sean Ryan ended up being on the other end of whatever manifesto, the Tesla Trump thing. Because if you remember, it was all the Doge stuff and the flying, you know, mysterious lights in the sky.
1: Yeah.
0: And again, like between that and then the algorithms and, you know what I mean? The shiny objects and real news and then algorithms telling you what to think and where to think it and how to think about it and everything. It's just crazy to think. And this RV thing, I have no idea.
1: I know there's just so much news that things get lost. And I can see that angle where one extraordinary event was used to cover up another one so it didn't gain too much momentum. I could see that definitely.
2: Yes.
3: Like that assassination attempt on MBS in Las Vegas.
0: Mm. Yeah. Mm. Oh, my God.
1: Yeah.
0: That just disappeared.
1: Yeah. Well, here's my last headline, please. It's up on screen for everyone. Here it is. It's very sensational. Alien intelligence exists on Earth. Former U.S. government official and military personnel has claimed.
2: Oh, really?
1: Yes, Dan Farah's documentary leans on insider testimony to alleged alien-linked craft near U.S. military and nuclear sites, but offers no independently verified proof. Well, that's kind of par for the course for this stuff right now.
4: Okay.
1: Yes, Dan Farah has argued that alien intelligence may already be operating on Earth, telling Chris Cuomo in a 2025 interview that testimony about alleged recovered alien craft and unexplained activity near military bases has convinced him something non-human could be involved. The filmmaker who directed the UFO documentary, The Age of Disclosure, made the claims while promoting the documentary ahead of its 2025 theatrical release. Okay, why is this news now? Just came out in September. This article was published like 3 days ago. Why is this coming out now? So Farah's comments follow the film's premiere in 2025, Southwest Film Film and TV Video Festival. Let's see here. Let's see. Dan Farah pushes UFO debate beyond different types of craft. Farah told Cuomo that he does not want the UFO conversation bogged down in catalog-style talk about saucers, triangles, or orbs. He argues what matters is how the alleged craft move and perform. Quote, "It's not different types of craft," Farah said, describing how officials in the film break down what they claim they have observed. "Like the things we have seen these craft doing, to sum it up, these craft are performing in ways that our most advanced aircraft cannot." Well, that you know of. You don't know what you don't know.
2: Oh, really?
1: So what is the skinny here? So Dan Farah links alleged UFO craft to military and nuclear sites. What Farah pushes further than many UFO documentaries is tying his claims to sensitive national security locations. In both the film and the Cuomo interview, he alleged that the highly capable unidentified objects have entered restricted military airspace and approached or operated near nuclear weapons sites, in some cases entering what he describes as restricted or classified airspace. That should be extremely difficult to breach. Yeah, no shit. Why aren't you telling us something more important here? So why is this being written right now? This is all old information, and this was put out by the IBT, the IBTimes.uk. Let's see here. So reactions to the age of disclosure have been sharply divided. Supporters see a serious, occasionally dry presentation of testimony from insiders who plainly are not there to swap sci-fi fan theories for fun. For them, Farah has assembled people with

0: senior background in government intelligence and the military who have chosen to speak publicly, knowing full well that they will be mocked in some quarters. At this point, I think the mocking's kind of mostly dissipated when it comes to this topic, but maybe. Skeptics and some critics have questioned the documentary's reliance on testimony in the absence of publicly available physical evidence. If, as some interviewees allege, unidentified objects have repeatedly entered restricted airspace and demonstrated capabilities beyond known human engineering, they ask, where's the sensor logs, satellite tracks, and engineering analysis? That unresolved tension drives the film's appeal. It sits in a gray zone between spy thriller and investigation, trading on secrecy, national security stakes, and the possibility that government knows more than they're willing to admit. This seems is just like they're advertising for Dan Farron. This has absolutely nothing to do with anything new. This sucks. I'm sorry, people. I basically just read you an advertisement for Dan Farron's documentary, Age of Disclosure, which came out last year.
1: Disappointed!
0: I'm actually going to write to the editor. I got time to kill, people. I'm going to write to the editor on this one. All right. I shit the bet on that one, Joe. I'm going to pass it over to you. Here we go.
2: Going out with a bang.
3: I'm going to take a shit.
4: Hey, so what's the best way to do it? Do you want me to just start tossing things over the fence here? Because I got a shitload.
0: It just depends.
4: And I want to get to my 9/11 shit.
0: Okay. I had a 9/11 article that is absolutely critical to get to, but maybe okay. If I have time, I'll read it after yours.
4: Let's just toss them over the fence. This one's a video.
0: Okay. Just toss them over
4: get
0: the fence.
4: Get started.
0: Okay. Yep.
4: Instagram.
0: Yep, I see it. It's going to take a second to load. Here we go.
5: Imagine me farting on your balls while you clap my cheeks during this beautiful sunset outside of Walmart.
6: Look at that! I don't want to imagine that at all! I don't want... What a fucking terrible... What an awful day to have eyes and ears. I have both and I'm not blessed for it. What a phenomenal day for the blind and deaf. You guys got it.
4: Whatever, that guy's not funny, but the lady is a real lady. She's saying that, and I'm sure somebody put her up to it.
0: Yeah, she probably was assuming she's going to get a lot of attention, which she probably is.
4: She seems like she'd be a fun grandma to hang out with.
0: I suppose.
4: Yeah. So anyway, let's just blow through these. These are the fake algo. Someone's just having a good... They're probably just asking Grok to make up headlines at this point. They feed them in, they ask for more out, and it's just a loop.
0: It is tagged viral on here, Joe. So if you put viral on any image, you know it's going around. And this headline here, man with female brain transplant returns to hospital after crashing his taxi 5 times in 1 week.
4: Because women can't drive. Ha, ha, ha.
0: Yeah.
4: Next, you want to go to the next one?
0: Absolutely. I do. This is kind of like Weekly World News stuff. I love it.
4: I know, right? Yeah. That's good call.
0: Here's the next one. Woman accused of herding goats through Walmart while drinking margaritas from a jug.
4: Uh-huh.
0: Look at this shit.
4: That's totally a thing.
0: Yeah. Okay. All right.
4: What's our next one?
0: Here we go. The next one up on screen. A woman loses 10 years of memories after she pooped with excessive force. Is that true, Joe? Can that happen? Yeah.
4: I don't even care at this point. I'm sure. Let's just say yep.
7: I'm pretty sure that's called blowing out your O-ring.
4: Yeah. All right. Next, what do we got?
0: Okay, here it is. A woman arrested after fighting a stranger over the last crab leg at a Florida seafood buffet.
4: I could totally see that. So they bring those things out like every 45 minutes, and if you don't get it, you're not getting one.
0: For people listening at home, okay, this is an image with a headline, but then on the Instagram post, there is a very detailed account of this supposed event. And so the AI is very verbose and pumps out what I imagine is complete crap right here.
4: What did we have for our next one here?
0: Here we go. The next one coming up. Oh, no. I already played this one. It was the Florida crab leg fight with that seafood buffet.
4: Okay. So this will get us, keep the momentum here.
0: Yeah. A woman freed after getting vagina stuck on trailer hitch ball during lake party dance contest.
7: Good God. Okay.
0: Pretty good, huh?
4: There's another one. It says viral on it too, Mike, so you know.
0: It's probably viral. I haven't been online much. I'm surprised I haven't seen this. Viral woman quits her job so she can focus on breastfeeding her 36-year-old boyfriend full time.
4: I mean,
0: yeah.
4: Look, you only get one chance at success.
0: Yeah.
1: Perfect headline.
0: It is a pretty good headline.
4: Perfect headline. All right.
0: You got any more? This is.
4: I dropped another one.
7: We need a title for this segment, like Joe's Junk.
4: No, this drawer. Is White Women Wild.
0: Okay. White Women Wild. You're
4: I'm
0: right.
4: I'm trying to find White Women. I'm going to start deleting some of these tabs along the way just because I regret sharing one of these articles because now Instagram is 100% convinced I love these.
0: A woman banned from all 41 Olive Gardens in the state over breadstick incident.
1: That's a funny headline.
7: Just incident.
0: Okay. And now the picture of that one, people listen, is a very upset and grumpy old woman. Looks like she could be in the Golden Girls.
7: She's in handcuffs, by the way, and clearly in court.
0: Now I want to know what she did with those breadsticks to get
4: kicked out.
0: That's
4: what the headline is designed to get you to ask.
0: Okay, I gotta go deeper into this one, even though it's probably fake, phony, and false. I want to know why. So Ruth Vanderhoff, 82, has been banned.
4: Her name is Ruth.
0: Banned from every location of a national restaurant chain in her state. But we don't even know what state that is. After an incident involving what staff described as an industrial quantity of breadsticks, requested four consecutive refills over 2 hours of dinner, totaling roughly 90 breadsticks, loaded them into a rolling suitcase she had brought in and parked beside the booth, cited the word unlimited from the menu 11 separate times to three different employees, refused to leave when the manager stopped bringing more, told the room she was taking a stand for every customer here. So this is a protest, a breadstick protest.
1: I have to do it.
0: Okay, she was banned. Okay. I was expecting something a little bit more devious, I suppose.
4: Yeah, right.
0: All right, the next one, here we go. And here it is up on screen. White woman gives birth to a black baby, accuses husband of an affair with a black woman.
7: Wait, what?
4: Yeah.
1: Oh, wow. I didn't know that.
0: Yeah, okay. Yeah. So is this all you're getting now, Joe, on your Instagram?
4: It's that, and then that clown who keeps on talking about interesting people. And
0: so the guy who's trying to make you think that you're more important than you really are.
7: If you know somebody who's like this, send this to them and like and subscribe.
4: Yeah. So I'm going to just go through these last few tabs that I have open.
0: Okay, please.
4: All right, this one, somewhat interesting. These are the, I can see.
0: Now you understand.
4: I don't even know what to think.
0: This is a good one. Okay. Two high school teachers caught sleeping with the same student.
1: I'm upset by this.
4: That's good. This one's kind of good.
0: All right. Because you get like with the modern day news and way you could, like, this is somewhat more believable than the breadstick one, I think.
4: Mm-hmm.
0: All right, here we go. A woman charged with DUI after stealing police horse gets caught in fast food drive thru.
3: This is quite the story.
4: And so then. I think, yeah, there's
0: All right.
4: The dude, did you get that one?
0: Is he?
4: Yeah. So this last one, this is the one where I was like, I have to get this algorithm back on track.
0: Okay, the last one here. And what people listening home, what's pictured can only be described as an ogre, probably a level 15 ogre. And it says here, nursing home worker accused of giving oral favors to get residents to leave her money in their wills.
8: Oh, really?
4: She's got a neck tattoo that says throat goat.
0: She does. I forgot to mention. That's pretty important for the picture.
4: Yeah. Very important.
1: And I've got three stacks on this right here.
4: And so as we were discussing on last show, is like, how is it that, you know, it was the Clancy case, Lindsey Clancy, you know, like, so a few things happened in that. And I think these are more, these clips are more important, obviously, than our Instagram,
0: what?
4: You know, whatever you want to call that.
0: Our weekly gig. World fun, you know?
4: Yeah.
0: I love it.
4: All right. Shenanigans. So yeah, so this is now they're talking to the jurors. I don't know if you saw this clip, but I thought it was, it's golden. Remember what I was bitching about abortion on this show for years. Like, how did we get to a point where there we have so much reverence for abortion and we love it and that's all we vote about and it's all we care about? We love abortion so much, everybody, and this is where we are.
0: Okay, so this is I believe is the female juror interview, right?
4: There's a few, yeah.
0: Okay, so it's on that. Here we go.
9: He was very arrogant. He really did not take anything that anybody said. The nurses, he tried to ask a question about the medications, and we went back to the report from South Shore Hospital. We had the toxicology report. We could see exactly the amounts. The nurses in the room spoke to that and talked to
10: the jury. There were nurses on the jury.
9: Yes.
10: Sorry.
9: And they spoke to that specific thing. That was a question that he had. And he just completely disregarded the information that they gave him.
11: I mean, he had reasonable doubt. He admitted he had reasonable doubt after we watched that video of the interview. I think that's when it was. He admitted he had reasonable doubt. And I started filling out the forms. I was so excited. I actually, there were three forms I had to fill out. And I started filling them out. I wrote my signature on each one. And then he said, but I'm still not going to say that she's not guilty by reason of insanity.
12: I'm not sure if rogue is the right word, Sue, but every one of us in the hours of her frustration would get up and walk the room because you just couldn't sit anymore. And we'd all go over to the cart with the exhibits. He, I think, got up to the cart once very briefly and went back to his seat. He would not interact with us and try to understand. We read to him on numerous occasions the definition of reasonable doubt from Judge Sullivan's instruction. He actually said one day in the end, well, why don't we have the judge come in and read it again? And we were like, no, we have it in front of us. We don't need that. And we would highlight it and, you know, so-and-so, this is the definition of reasonable doubt. But he had the hardest time getting off the fact that Lindsay viciously killed her children.
0: What? It's tough to wrap your head around the fact that someone admitted to doing it. Now, the reasons behind it, I'm sure, there's a lot of them. But as I remember, Joe, and correct me if I'm wrong, being declared, like, I guess, not guilty by a reason of insanity is a fairly rare thing to get, and it seems to be used more and more and more, I guess, over the past 5 to 10 years, and it seems to be quite successful.
4: I don't know. I think it's, these are these sort of, like, stretch strategies. Like, I don't know, this guy's definitely guilty, so let's just plead it. It's a cliche.
0: Yeah.
4: This has been a thing for as long as I've been alive.
0: Is there more clips?
4: You don't think so?
0: It's been tried. I would say it's been tried. And it is it's a Hail Mary. But it seems like I read reports in these, like, especially when it comes to like these random killings on the street. It's like, oh, that person's insane.
4: And these, I don't know. Whatever. I think that it's been around longer than you think. But the takeaway on that is, for all of them to go through is like, he's a dick. He says we're this and that and that and that. And then all of a sudden, she's like, I mean, he couldn't get over the fact that this lady just killed her kids. Yeah. It was like, yeah.
0: It's tough to get over that one.
4: Yeah, that's the point.
0: That's a hard hill to get over sometimes.
7: The other thing in that clip I noticed that kind of caught my ear was when she described how happy she was when she thought he was about to side with them.
0: Yeah.
7: And now is she happy because that means they are no longer deadlocked and she gets to go home? Or is she happy because, women empowerment and, not guilty, go home and have more kids and kill them?
4: Something. Yeah, exactly. I'm with you on that one.
0: It's a very weird, bizarre dividing line in this country yet again.
4: Yeah, exactly. Oprah did a thing.
0: Oh,
4: let's continue. I'll demonstrate.
7: By the way, real quick, exactly, Mike, to your question on the insanity defense, to statistically used in less than 1% of all court cases, and in of that 1%, 90% of the individuals have been previously medically diagnosed with a mental health condition, and then even when used, of that 1%, it only has a 26% success rate.
0: So it's really rare.
4: But Gretchen, you know that we've grown up and the plead insanity thing has always been like, let's just go ahead and do that. It's not off the table in any of the television shows, sitcoms. Right. Yeah. You know what I mean?
7: Yeah, I think it's more prevalent in like popular culture, more prevalent in like the zeitgeist, but not in like the actual real legal defenses. So maybe that's why people are so divided on this one. Because we think this occurs far more than it actually does in court cases.
0: I think actually, also, there's more crazy people now because we've all been MK Ultra'd.
1: I'm a woman.
7: Well, they're all.
4: Oh, and we were locked in our houses for 3 years.
0: That's true too, Joe. That was fun. Everyone's bonkers. Let's play this next clip. Do you want to set this up?
13: No, I have no idea what the fuck it is.
0: Okay, cool.
14: And the other thing that I would just be remiss to not say is I hope this never happens again. We know statistically it really will.
15: It will.
14: I want us to have the same passion for people who don't look like Lindsay, who don't have her same access. Yeah. Yeah.
4: Yep.
14: Yeah.
4: We need killing
14: our
4: family.
14: Who don't have her same access. Equitable. An education, her melanin, her privilege. There are women of color sitting around this country in prisons for this same thing that we've never heard of. And I just want to remind us to have the pink shirts and the energy for them as well.
0: Something's going on, dude. Like, has everyone gone, like, what she's saying is like, yeah, okay, we need more compassion for Black women who are basically in prison for the same stuff, so we should let them out too for killing their family? Is that what she's saying? Am I mishearing this?
4: Yeah, we need a more level playing field for access to murdering our children, because so far it's only white women who can really do it. You know what I mean? It's like cis white women, have at it, kill all the kids you want. But as a Black woman, I can't even kill one kid.
0: It's tough. I'm just blown away. I'm blown away by this. Like, is this a real reality that we're in right now?
4: Yeah. So, some big surprise here. All right. So the guy who is the holdout juror, the guy who's can't believe that they're just going to let this lady who, you know, killed three kids. I mean, look, if this is real, like those kids, I mean, that is, it's tragic as all hell. I mean, I don't know. It's the guy, and apparently there's 911 call. Like, it is
15: It is astonishing how traumatized these people must be, the real people who are alive, you know, who have to view this. And ultimately, if you paid attention to the news and the gaggle of pinkies in the air, you know, refugees welcome women all over the country, you know, it's the murderer who is the victim here, which is, of course, but also the holdout is black.
0: I before I play this clip, it's like she legitimately could be crazy, and she may have done this by, you know, in some form of mental defect. I don't know, but they're not focusing on that. They're like, it's almost as if they think this is like a way to just walk off like scot-free. From all the pictures that I've seen. In video I've seen of a trial, I haven't seen any remorse, no tears. Like, oh, I couldn't believe I did this. I was in such a state. I can't believe like I was in that frame of mind. I haven't seen any of that. Yeah. But what do I know? Here we go. Bring this up on screen.
16: The holdout juror in the Lindsey Clancy trial was a black man. And I'm not going to share any opinions because I'm not a person of color. I am a non-practicing white. I'm surprised. It changes the landscape of the conversation a little bit. And I think a lot of us were assuming that it was a white man. The holdout juror.
0: So she can't have an opinion because a black dude doesn't.
7: Wait. What's a non-practicing white?
0: I don't know. I didn't think you had a choice. It.
4: I love that. Yeah.
0: I didn't think you had a choice.
4: It's like, but to your point, Mike, like this is, we're in the weeds of shit that didn't matter when it supposedly mattered. And now we're all of a sudden we're in that same weed shit pile again over what is clearly a woman who murdered her kids. And now we're talking about all this idiot asshole black guy. Now I have to be, walking on eggshells about how much I hate him because I can't let this white woman get away with murdering her kids because the black guy said she's probably not crazy enough to not be held accountable. It's all so fucked up.
0: Could we be the victim of some like Chinese psychological operation in conjunction with
4: Why
0: the Pentagon?
4: Why is it gotta be Chinese? It's our own CIA.
0: I gotta blame someone.
4: Like, elite ruling class. Fuck the Chinese. They hate us. Everyone in the
7: China
4: class hates us, they're doing this on purpose.
0: I would probably agree with you more. We're doing it to ourselves. This has got to be some sort of psychological operation at this point, and it is widespread. So far, it is widespread, and I don't know. Am I a victim of it? What am I doing?
4: I think anything we do, like our eye is not on whatever ball we need to be watching, no matter how like red pilled we think we are.
0: And you know what I mean? Yeah, I agree. We're missing something.
4: That magician has got so many tricks up his sleeve, and we're not paying attention to even the one he's playing right now.
0: I agree.
17: I don't know. I'm just I don't know. I don't know what to think.
0: We're missing something.
4: Right. Did you want to finish this out? Is there anything more?
0: That was it. It was just a 15-second clip. I would love to hear more.
4: I know. So I have a bunch of other stuff on 9/11, but what I'll do instead is, I don't know what you have, but
0: I just have one article about my article on 9/11 was rock bands and their songs that were banned right after 9/11 on the radio.
4: Oh yeah, fuck that.
0: That's fun. People like rock and roll.
4: So real quick, let's play these two clips because as much as I like Scott Horton, he's going to be talking to Ryan Dawson on Monday.
0: Oh my God.
4: Because Scott Horton just is, I don't know. It's like he believes OKC was a conspiracy, but 9/11 was just 100% legit the way they said it happened. It's so crazy.
0: It's tough. Tough one. Here we go. Here's the first clip.
18: Say bye-bye to those buildings because you are not going to see them no more. You will find there an extraordinary information. There will be two big buildings in the land of Edom, which today we relate the word Edom to America. And those are the biggest, the tallest buildings in the world. And they will be totally, they will be brought down completely. And that will be the sign of the beginning of tremendous wars that will end only in the coming of the Mashiach. 1 week before, one of the great rabbis in Israel, Hasidish Rabbi, he came with some people, some of his disciples in the car, and they were coming towards the evening. He didn't want to lose the time of Mincha, you know, the prayer of the afternoon. He said, please, can you stop right here?
15: Just go to the next one. That guy said all that shit before, obviously, the 9/11 attack.
0: Yeah.
15: So he's like, hey, you know what's probably going to happen? So then here's Netanyahu, who we all love. I can't even, like, if he comes up on my feed now, I'll watch it. And I just am so disgusted. I do not have these repulsed feelings necessarily about anybody. But, like, he does it. He does it for me.
0: You should start making fake headlines about Netanyahu being banned from Olive Garden for taking too many breadsticks.
15: Yeah, with a truck hitch up his ass.
0: Here's... our friend Netanyahu. Benny. Here's BB. Here we go. Let me bring it up on screen so we all can take a look at all the wonderful things that he is saying.
19: In 1995, and I said that if the West doesn't wake up to the suicidal nature of militant Islam, the next thing you'll see is the militant Islam is bringing down the World Trade Center.
15: Okay.
19: The next thing you'll see
0: is
15: 1995,
0: right there. So then... he was right, Joe. He was right, okay? He is. He said it, and you just didn't believe him at the time.
15: Yeah. Hey, why don't you guys go bomb Iran for me? Otherwise, we're going to... Nice World Trade Center you got there. But anyway, there's this guy who got banned off Twitter... what was his name? He was Jeff or some crazy bullshit.
0: Bob.
15: And all he was doing was asking Grok questions. Mm-hmm. This isn't that guy, but it's a similar thing where he just asked Grok questions. I didn't know this one. This one, maybe you'd come across this, but I didn't know this one.
0: Okay, let's check it out right here. So
15: you got to read this one.
0: Yeah, I can read a little bit. this comes from Red Pill USA. He says, hey, Grok. Please correct me if any of this is wrong. Be concise and don't whitewash anything. Every Sunday afternoon, New York Times, Benjamin Netanyahu would call Larry Silverstein. Didn't matter the topic. Didn't matter where BB was. He always called. Haaretz reported that in November of 2001, Silverstein signed a 99-year WTC lease in late July 2001. And since then, he showed up every morning to eat breakfast at the windows on the world at the top of the North Tower, except the morning of 9/11. He took out the terrorism-covered insurance package, which he closed the deal roughly 6 to 7 weeks before the attacks, then spent years in court arguing two planes meant two occurrences so he could collect double the money. Walked away with $4.55 billion. The towers were packed with asbestos. The Port Authority had already been looking at a $500 million to $1 billion just to abate that. Just a string of coincidences, right? How did Kroc respond? He responded by saying, nothing of that is wrong. Yes, Haaretz confirmed in 2001, November, Netanyahu called Silverstein every Sunday in New York time for years. The lease closed, in late July of 2001. So everything that guy just said, Grok confirmed. Now, did Grok ban this guy or not?
15: No, it was this other guy. So then I want to get to phone calls, and Kretchett is back in a big way.
0: We gotta
15: cut it off. I have a bunch of shit on this, but just to kind of put a fine point on this, Tucker, I mean, say what you want. I mean, he's an op. Everybody's an op. It's all an op. You know, it's all fake and gay, fine. But this just kind of buffs what we're talking about here.
0: All right. It's one day right here. I'll bring this up on screen in a second.
20: Days before 9/11, there was a massive spike in people betting against the two airlines involved in 9/11 and betting that the share price of certain defense contractors would rise. So what does that tell you? It tells you that some people had foreknowledge of 9/11 and hoped to profit from it. Were those members of Al-Qaeda? Well, no, they weren't. How do we know they weren't? Well, because the FBI told us they weren't. Well, how would the FBI know that? Because the FBI found the identities of the people who are betting against the airlines and for the defense contractors, which is to say the FBI discovered the identities of people who had foreknowledge of the most damaging and deadliest terror attack in American history. More than 3,000 people murdered, and there were individuals who knew it was coming. What, you say? How do you know that? Because it's in the 9/11 report, and that was 25 years ago this week, and we still don't know who those people were. Days before 9/11, there was...
15: So, yeah. All this is to say, and I've said it on the show probably every 9/11, is that these motherfuckers, it's not enough for them to blow up the buildings and start kill wars people. And all that stuff. Yeah. But they have to make a bunch of money in the process. It's so disgusting. These people are so... It makes me so angry. And then the idea that it's like, oh, if you maybe suggest that Mossad is behind it, then you hate Jews. Like, fuck you. They're bragging about it. I'm sorry. And they're making money off it. And they're sending you to die. And they're destroying your economy. Okay? So maybe I have a right to be upset about it without hating Jews. I'm just really pissed off that there's intelligence agencies, probably ours and others, working together. So even if it is Israeli Mossad and the United States, it doesn't fucking matter. It's not that I hate like whatever country they're associated with. It's the fact that the people who are controlling the algorithm, controlling our brains, manipulating the information, dividing us, conquering us, and you know, putting these magic tricks in front of us so we don't go, hey, how about you don't blow up our buildings and kill people and profit off of it? And what the fuck, Daddy, chill.
21: Right.
0: I can't believe it's been 25 years since 9/11.
15: We were so young then.
0: Yeah, literally we were, and innocent and full of life. And 9/11 has beaten us out of it. It's beat it out of us. 25 years. Gray. Haggard, old, disgusting. Yep. My back hurts.
4: Uh-huh. I got hair growing in places. It's like, really? I got to shave that now?
21: Wow.
0: I know what you mean. A back hair? What is this crap back going on? What's going
4: on
0: back
4: there?
0: I
4: get shit on my elbows.
21: Wow.
4: The back of my biceps and stuff. I'm like, what are we doing?
0: Before I'm going to open up the phone calls, phone lines here in a second. I was thinking about this. I've been thinking about this for a while since we were doing
7: Joe's back hair.
0: No. This idea I'm about ready to put forth. We're a visual podcast. I know a lot of people just listen at home, but I'm thinking as maybe a visual aid, when we're like when either one of us on the show is done talking, we give like a little hand gesture. So I can give like a little. How do you do? Maybe Joe can give like a little salute when he's done with his talking, and maybe Kretcher give a point, like after you're done with your statement, just to kind of help people, you know, identify that we're done talking. So it'd be kind of like our visual kind of like send off for our statement.
4: This is the help between us, like Kretcher, you and I.
0: Yeah. So when I'm done talking, I'll give like a little. There you go.
15: I you know what I do that helps. Just watch the Zoom. But I know you're busy.
0: I'm just like, Mike. I think it's not even for me. It's for people out there. So there's like a little extra motion. What do you think?
7: That sounds weird.
15: That's going to be hard for me to get into. But I like for me, I have to watch you and Kretched on my screen. Because it's almost like when you're sitting at a restaurant and you can kind of see where somebody's about ready to, you know, add to the conversation.
0: Well, I mean, do you want the salute? You want to do the salute or do you want the point?
15: I want to shoot a gun.
0: You want to
7: do finger guns.
15: Okay, finger guns. I want to shoot. I'm going to get my 9mm and just shoot it out the window.
0: Oh, okay.
7: All right. So go well for about 20 minutes.
0: Yeah. Before the cops are called. And there's some maniac out there.
7: Then suddenly we have special guests on the show.
0: It sounds like he's on a conversation. He's just shooting off his gun over there.
15: That's how we know he's done talking.
0: I shoot off my gun every time I'm done with the statement.
7: That's how we do things in Texas.
15: Whatever, moving on.
0: All right.
7: Hey, by the way, Joe, I did find that headline you missed on Instagram.
0: Oh, what was that one?
4: Which one?
0: Oh, I see right there. Yeah, Israeli Prime Minister banned from Olive Garden over breadstick incident.
15: Nice.
0: Yes, that is that's dynamite. Well, I'll read that story later. Maybe we go to the phone calls right now.
1: Now let's go ahead and take the phone calls.
0: Yes, I'm going to break the phone lines open right now. Here we go. And the be calling people, be calling right now. We got it up on screen as far as I know.
7: Yep, it's up on screen. You have it updated on Rumble, but not on Twitch.
0: One step at a time, Cratchit.
7: All right.
0: One step at a time. Okay, caller, you're on the air. Hello? I answered. They must have hung up. They must have hung up. I don't know. They must have hung up.
2: Hello, hello.
0: Hello?
1: Hello? Hello? Hello?
0: No, okay. I had it up there.
7: Half the people who call seem to be like, this is the first time they've ever used their Bluetooth headphone. And they're like, I'm going to use this today.
0: Yes.
1: Hello? Hello? Hello?
0: Oh, here we go. We'll try it again. It says you can't make a call without a working microphone. Oh, what? I don't have a working microphone?
7: Oh, this is on your end.
0: Oh, okay. Let me see what's going on here.
7: Mike broke something.
0: Because I did update the studio, and maybe I forgot to see here. Is that not set up? I could have swore I set up. One second.
7: Mike,
4: you know what he did? He forgot to put the doohickey in the thingamajig. Yeah, again. He didn't. That's what he did last time.
7: Into the other.
4: Yeah.
7: He unplugged all the gazintas. Didn't replug all the gazoutas.
0: Yeah. So the output is working. The input level. No input device found. Oh my god. Oh my god. Oh my god. Oh my god. So
7: this
0: yeah,
7: this is the call from the holdout juror, and you just missed it.
0: I did not set that up. Sound input, sound device. So okay, sound output is working. Okay, select. Yeah, that's fine. Okay, that's fine. Sound input. It's not giving me any option for sound output or sound input right now. So I don't know.
7: Got all the outs, but not the ins.
0: Yeah, it's not giving me anything like that.
1: Have a clean phone line and don't cuss.
0: Yeah, sorry, people. I got to figure this out. It's not reading my my input. So,
7: Google Voice being browser based means you'll have to close everything down and relaunch it.
0: Yeah, I can't. So it's not happening today, people. Sorry, my bad. We got to get a radar. Yeah, this is what happens when you set up a studio and you don't test everything. Here we go. Sorry about that, people.
7: Yeah, we'll see. Suhu was trying to call in. I'm seeing someone's in the chat arguing about stuff.
0: Oh, yeah.
1: Fuck them!
7: Oh, let's see. I don't know, what kind of news articles do we have in here? Let's see. I was looking for something 9/11 themed.
0: 9/11-ish.
7: Do I only have one 9/11? I guess I do. Huh.
0: I got that story about those cool rock songs that were banned from the radio.
7: Well, we may want to go to that because I've got... So the one I've got for 9/11, let me bring this up here. Here you go. There were lots of... what do you call it? Tributes. Lots of little ceremonies yesterday. Lots of... we got to remember or forget, or forget to remember, or remember to forget, or whatever it was. United Airlines, who took part in 9/11 in one way, shape, or form, opted to do this and then decided later it was a bad idea.
0: Okay. I'm kind of
7: only
0: curious.
7: After public pushback, by the way.
0: Okay. I'm kind of interested about what's going on here. So United cancels planned 9/11 flyover featuring passenger jet planes escorted by fighter jets.
1: I'm upset by this.
0: I can see them banning this, though. I can see that. I understand.
7: There's a local news story for this, by the way.
0: Okay, good. Why do I got to read? Let's make the local news people read this.
2: Later. United Airlines is canceling plans for a 9/11 flyover in Denver that could have looked eerily like a hijacked plane was flying over the city. United dropped the display hours after Nine News started asking questions about the city's plans to keep the public from panicking. United planned to fly a Boeing 777 over Denver, trailed by four military fighter jets. That led Denver's Office of Emergency Management to put out this alert warning people that what they were about to see on 9/11 wasn't a hijacking, it was a commemorative flyover. United brushed off our questions about how the public might react to the sight, saying the flyover was for their private memorial for United employees at their hub in Denver. The city of Denver had warned its emergency dispatchers to prepare for a deluge of calls from the public. Police, fire, and EMS were briefed. Park staff were told that people might start to congregate in public places at the site of this plane trailed by fighter jets.
0: Okay.
2: United declined to say just how close this 9/11 flyover was going to come to the high-rises in downtown Denver.
0: Super close.
2: Mayor's office then told us it was aware of the event, but never asked if it was a smart idea. In response to our questions, the Colorado National Guard said that the use of its fighter jets was still being considered. And soon after that, United canceled the flyover, citing, quote, concerns from the community.
5: Gay fucking shit.
0: I can see that as being a little problematic.
22: Dave Doran said, I can't run up the score.
0: People that have a lot of trauma associated with this event, and this might give them some PTSD in that moment. I can see that.
7: Well, the initial flight plan was to fly directly at downtown at the last minute. Kind of
0: pull up. At the last minute, pull up as hard as you can.
7: See how close they could get, yeah.
0: It's like Maverick buzzing the tower in Top Gun.
7: Yep. They're just going to buzz downtown with a bunch of airliners. And
0: yeah, I could see this being people being very concerned about this and pretty upset by this. I can see that.
1: I'm upset by this.
7: especially since you think they would have tumbled to that as they had to release a bunch of, hey, heads up, this is going on, and people might start shooting at the airplanes or something. But yeah, did not seem to be well thought out.
0: Like on paper, when you pitch this idea, it probably does. Like on paper, it reads like, okay, we're honoring this event in some way. I don't know. Like, what other tragic event do you try to recreate?
7: You don't think about Pearl Harbor by having a bunch of Japanese planes fly over Honolulu,
0: buzzing people and crashing and stuff like that. I'm trying to think of, like, there are Civil War reenactments, Cratchit, which I guess we're far enough away from that to where that's not, doesn't seem as horrific, and it's more cosplay at this point.
7: Well, it's also a bunch of guys out in the woods, so, yeah.
0: Yeah, just they want to get together with their muskets and ramrods and have a good time.
1: I love it!
7: Can I put my ramrod in your musket?
0: Yeah, people like to do that. It's okay.
7: Hey, it's the 90s, man. Do what you want.
23: He's a backbone like a ramrod.
0: All right.
7: Well, let's do your 9/11 story.
0: Okay. Real quick,
7: because I think that's the only real like 9/11-ish one I had. Because there was a lot of I had people I've not talked to in years reach out to me. Hey, do you remember where you were? I'm like, what kind of nonsense campaign is this? Yes, I remember where I was on 9/11. I saw the stuff on TV. I then went to work because I had to be at work. I got to work and then I did my job all day because I had a job. So.
0: Yeah, I was working. I was working at the time at a hospital doing AV stuff. And I remember most people were just coming by the office to watch the TV and people I didn't know and kind of watched that for hours. And then I went home and watched more news. And that's all you did for like 2 days, it seemed like. So, but here is five rock songs, actually five rock bands pretty much that were banned from the radio after 9/11, but are considered classics today. So let's take a look at this one. Yes, this comes from Vice.com. Yeah, 9/11 attacks devastated Americans, and overnight the country was never the same. Paranoia was rampant throughout the U.S., along with heightened patriotism and anti-Muslim sentiment. Following the attacks, media companies such as Clear Channel Communications sent out a memo to thousands of radio stations with a list of songs deemed insensitive. These songs were pulled from the airwaves and banned. Here are five of the 100 rock songs from the 90s that were banned from the radio after 9/11. Yeah, I remember. There's just a ton. The first one we got here, Enter Sandman by Metallica, was banned.
7: What?
0: Yes. Metallica's 1991 hit, Enter Sandman, made the list. One of four Metallica songs that also that were on the banned list. The others included Seek and Destroy, Harvester of Sorrow, and Fade to Black. Their direct competitor, Megadeth, had two songs on the list as well. And they're not saying, why was Enter Sandman banned? Was it just because the darker nature?
7: It references people maybe dying. I don't know, man.
0: It's not clear here. So some of the other one explanations, they do go into it. But this one, they just kind of missed it.
3: Master!
0: Why not Master of Puppets? That's a pretty evil song, too. But the next song on the list...
7: Why not, like, Magic Carpet Ride?
0: Oh, yeah. That should have been on the list, too, because that a lot of insinuations there. But the next one is Sabotage by the Beastie Boys. That was banned.
3: Drop!
7: Are they suggesting there was some sort of sabotage going on there?
0: Maybe. New York's
7: Why not Steve Miller Band Biggle Jet Airline? Just Jet Airline.
0: Well, maybe this is rock radio and not classic rock radio they're talking about.
7: I don't know.
0: New York's own rap trio, the Beastie Boys, had not one but two songs included in the ban list due to their lyrical content. Sabotage and Sure Shot made the list. 2 days after the attack, Mike D appeared on MTV News where he discussed the tragic day. He explained that he lived closer to the Twin Towers and witnessed the attacks firsthand.
3: Hit me!
0: The next one, next song, banned.
7: Fight for Your Right to Party. Why wasn't that?
0: That's an uplifting American anthem.
7: Oh, gotcha.
0: Next one banned is Black Hole Sun by Soundgarden.
7: Well, it's just a bad song.
0: So. What are you saying? I don't... That's not the right thing to say around here. Three Soundgarden songs made the list. Black Hole Sun, Fell on Black Days, and Blow Up the Outside World. Probably all because of, you know, violent imagery and lyrical content. And Chris Cornell, just a very, you know, a darker person. Maybe more of a depressed person. And that's, he was just singing about what he felt. The next one, Bullet with Butterfly Wings by the Smashing Pumpkins. Yes, from the Smashing Pumpkins catalog. Only one song made the list due to its lyrical content. Their 1996 hit, Bullet with Butterfly Wings, made the list. So keep that in mind, people.
4: You know, I gotta apologize. I thought this was going to be a boring story, but I find it fascinating.
22: The world is a vampire.
0: Okay, are you being facetious here? Did you give your point when you made that statement?
4: I did. I forgot to shoot my gun, but the yeah, it says a lot. I forgot how weird our culture was and how sensitive it was.
0: It still is, and just in different ways.
4: Different ways, yeah. I didn't know he was a black guy. On the
7: but only if you're a practicing white.
0: Yes.
4: Yeah.
0: The next one is Ironic by Alanis Morissette was banned on the radio. That makes total sense.
3: Come on!
0: Non-ironically, Alanis Morissette's 1996 hit Ironic made the list. Ironic contains lyrical content about death, specifically references to a plane crash in the second verse. Here it is. Mr. Play It Safe was afraid to fly. He packed his suitcase and kissed his kids goodbye. He waited his whole damn life to take that flight. And as the plane crashed down, he thought, well, isn't that ironic?
6: Bad boy.
7: Don't you think?
0: And then...
7: Isn't that the one with the videos, like seven Alanis Morissettes in one car?
0: Yeah, yeah. It was a pretty innovative video at the time. And then the last one is every song by Rage Against the Machine was banned. Not just one or two, but all songs from the band Rage Against the Machine and their entire catalog was banned from the airwaves after 9/11.
7: Really?
0: That's crazy. Like,
7: maybe that's why they were so on board with Rage on behalf of the Machine during COVID.
0: Well, think about, like, they were banned right after 9/11, a hypersensitive event. During COVID, everyone's sensitivities were heightened, and they banned the content they didn't like. You see the machine, the neoconservatism kind of mechanism of censorship during 9/11, that was just transposed and used by the Democrats and liberals, neoconservative, neoliberals during COVID. It's the same, you can call it deep state, whatever you want. It's the mechanism that controls this country and runs the American empire. They ban stuff. They love to do it.
7: Just very, very. It is the 180 flip flop there from Rage on the 9/11 versus COVID is interesting.
0: Yeah, and nowhere did Rage Against the Machine. I never heard Tom Morello say, you know what? All of our music was banned after 9/11. Maybe we shouldn't ban people from coming to our concerts if they don't have a vaccine passport.
8: COVID.
0: No, they. I don't think they were that introspective. That's it. That's the list there, Cratchit. Let's see what else you have over there.
9: I'm just chilling in Cedar Rapids.
7: All right, I am all out of 9/11 related stories.
0: I think we did a good recap right there.
7: Yeah. So let's see. Where do we want to start? Let's go with what sort of nonsense we got here.
0: All right, I forgot to do after it was done. I forgot to give my little twirl.
7: Forgot to salute.
0: Twirl. Yeah.
7: All right, let's go with this one. It's so these aren't necessarily some of these aren't not just oddball goofball stories, but more just kind of scary things going on that strange stories and strange news in strange ways and
0: strange happenings,
7: strange days. Every now and then, I find these stories. This is another one from a research journal. About the stuff that science is up to that maybe at a certain point you might say, why?
0: Cyborg roaches can stab you with needles.
1: I'm upset by this.
0: Mm-hmm. This is very disturbing. You wouldn't expect the cyborg cockroach to stab you with a needle, but here we are.
1: With super secret cybernetic cyborg creation.
7: Well, yeah. Keep in mind, Bill Gates talking about, let's just make a bunch of genetically modified mosquitoes and just release them places to get whatever, you know, current thing they're injecting into folks.
0: Yep.
1: How about that, Billy boy?
0: Imagine you are trapped under rubble after an earthquake and you see an electronics covered cockroach with a spring-loaded needle on its back scuttling towards you.
7: Although that's horrifying.
0: That just sounds like...
7: Oh, I can't even move. What the hell?
0: Wasn't Tom Selleck in this movie with...
7: it's called Runaway with Gene Simmons.
0: He was in this movie.
7: They made robotic cockroaches that would inject you.
0: Yes, with needles.
7: If no one's seen that, by the way, 1984, Tom Selleck with no mustache, oddly enough, Tom Selleck and Gene Simmons... As like a terrorist using like robots in the future to kill people. It's very weird, but it's a classic of like early 80s basic cable TV. 1984 Runaway. Look it up.
0: It's awesome. Although the sight might be unnerving to say the least, this prototype paramedic cyborg or the Paraborg might one day help deliver life-saving aid to disaster victims who might otherwise be impossible to reach. So on the surface, like that statement sounds great.
7: No, it doesn't. Why are we injecting people while they're trapped?
0: Oh yeah, why are we doing? Why?
7: How about we get them out of the rubble?
0: I don't know. Maybe lethal injections to take care of them.
7: Yeah, but ma'am, we're not going to be able to get you out of here. But we are going to bring all your vaccines over, so we'll get you all.
0: We're going to make sure you're up to date before we pull you out.
7: I'm getting a 9/11 flashbacks on this, by the way. We probably shouldn't do this story.
0: For decades, scientists have sought to develop cyborg insects as a shortcut around some of the hardest problems in robotics.
7: Why?
0: I think they just want to spy on people.
7: For decades, they've been like, how do we use robot insects?
0: Building an insect-sized robot that can move reliably through rubble, climb over irregular surfaces, recover from falls, carry its own power, and still have room for useful sensors is extraordinarily difficult, says the researcher. An insect is already, it already comes with much of that mobility built in. So instead of trying to create artificial versions of every part of the insect's body from scratch, researchers have grafted an electronic interface onto the insect to make use of its existing capabilities. So it's literally super secret cybernetic cyborg creations in the form of these insects.
1: With super secret cybernetic cyborg creation.
7: As an added bonus, when they get there and they inject you with your COVID booster so you're up to date before they think about digging you out of the rubble, you can then eat the insect as a little snack.
0: Little snack, yeah, a little boost of protein, get you through that the next few hours.

0: its weight, and at roughly 40 grams in size, this species is the world's heaviest species of roach. A larger insect is an easier to operate on and into in order to implant cybernetic interfaces. Man, this is crazy. Cockroaches were saddled with lightweight electronics that included electrode implants, both onto their antenna and small tail appendage known as the cervi. I don't know.
1: Why not?
0: We're getting into the weeds here. All we know is that they're building an army of roaches to take care of us all.
2: So this is where things get really weird.
1: And by the way, I didn't mention at the beginning, the source for this is the IEEE. So this is something that like your legitimate super nerdy electrical engineers are working on. Be like, how can we like put crap on a roach?
0: Yeah, and there's pictures of these roaches with their electronic backpacks on, scurrying through like a Lego Playland or something like that for their testing.
1: Lego
0: Playland.
1: And injecting kids left and right.
0: I get it. From a standpoint that this sounds like it could be useful, right? It does sound like it could be useful, doesn't it?
1: Well, I guess my confusion is all the talk about this is the scenario is somebody's trapped under rubble. They need to get to them.
0: Yes.
1: Why is the first thought on their head, like, or first thought in their mind, like, how can we inject them with stuff? I don't understand that. I mean, I get it. Someone's saying out there, well, tetanus or things they could be exposed to from the building collapse or, you know, whatever it is. Okay. You know, here's some antibiotics because you're injured or whatever. I get it. But like, how about you use the roaches to like lift the building? Or I don't know what they're doing, but they're like, let's inject them.
3: Let's do it.
0: There's only so many options. Let's see here.
1: Is this? I'm looking. Is this funded by like Big Pharma? Who's funding this?
0: Let's see here. Scientists detailed their findings in last month in the Journal of Advanced Science. So not sure. DARPA's got to be involved in some way, right? DARPA's got to be all over this. They love this kind of stuff. They're storing everything they got at this.
1: Yeah, I'm looking for funding here. Financial records show that hundreds of millions of dollars in grants and pledges were allocated in response to the... What are they... No, that's... They're talking about a building collapse in Turkey.
0: Well, I don't care about that.
1: During an earthquake, and that's why they started working on this.
0: Oh.
3: This could be a problem.
1: Funded.
0: Yeah, who's funding this?
1: This work was funded by a new staff research startup fund by the UK Faculty of Engineering, Architecture, and Information Technology at the School of Mechanical and Mining Engineering. Who's actually funding this?
0: Oh boy, we gotta find out.
3: Me.
1: There's a lot of
3: Hulk Hogan.
1: There's references to grants, but they don't say who it was.
0: Okay. Somehow, Bill Gates has got to be involved in this one.
1: That's what I'm wondering. Like, does it get back to pharma or something like that?
0: Yeah.
1: So a lot of it comes out of the University of New South Wales, the Cancer Institute, New South Wales, University of New South Wales, Scientia Fellowship Grant. Who's this one? The National Health and Medical Research Council, which is Australian, so...
4: It's Jeff Goldberg.
1: It's Jeff Goldberg. Whatever they're up to, it's no good.
4: That's George Soros.
1: Probably.
0: Yeah, probably in some way. His money got filtered down to cybernetic cockroaches.
1: Somewhere, there's a building collapse. There's people trapped under it. And like, hey, get me out of here.
0: Send in the cockroaches.
1: Can I inject that guy somehow?
0: All right, let's see what else you got over there, Gretchen.
1: So, of all places, Gamers Nexus did some investigative journalism.
0: Whoa.
1: Because they determined that LG brand smart TVs are listening to you even when you think the TV is actually off. It's not off, and all the mics and everything are still live and listening and reporting on everything you're doing. So that's awesome, and here's a bit of detail on there. They have like a 2-hour video on this on YouTube on like what they found, but here's some details.
0: Yes, LG smartphone TVs caught logging audio with screen off and snooping on local devices.

0: is.
1: Isn't that interesting?
0: Yes, the investigation by Gamers Nexus found LG Smart TVs sweep local networks to map phones and nearby devices. Why? Tests show that the sets can capture microphone audio with the screen off. They can upload the data once reconnected to the internet. So there's, I'm sure all TVs are doing this at this point with their built-in apps. As long as you got it on a network. Probably Roku devices are doing this in some way, too.
2: Well, keep in mind, the TVs, especially the ones that have, was it Google TV, I think now, they do microphones on the remote so you can talk to it and all that stuff. When you turn off your TV, you're not really turning it off, you're setting it to a low power mode, the screen backlight turns off, the screen itself is off, but it's the computer driving the display itself is still on, so it's still collecting all that information. And of course, everyone just puts that on their Wi-Fi because then I can stream Netflix. So now they're grabbing all that data from your house and just selling it to everybody.
0: So what are they doing with all this? According to this, this data collection pool is fed into AG Ad Solution, the company's targeted advertising arm. LG claims that they have roughly 216 million smart TV sales globally. On the other hand, the ad division says that it has access to 363 million secondary addressable devices in the U.S. alone. I guess that's the ones they network mapped in some way.
2: Mm-hmm. Yep.
0: In the U.S. alone, by tracking other hardware on the same network, the sets also run automated content recognition. It samples on-screen audio and video and digital fingerprints to log what users watch across inputs. No matter where you are, they're capturing the data from no matter what you're watching and where you're watching it, so they can better serve you ads just for you.
2: And other stuff.
0: While ACR, the Automated Content Recognition Service, has been well documented in the past, new testing shows the data collection goes much further than just that. Oh.
2: Read the part about during bench tests, right?
0: During bench tests, they found the TV could capture clean microphone audio while the screen was, or at least looked to be, powered down in standby mode. When the team disconnected the TV from the Ethernet, the set continued saving voice input locally and uploaded the store's files once the network access was restored. The researchers also documented remote code execution vulnerabilities in its web OS that are currently moving through the responsible disclosure process. Because of the fact that the TV uses broad network listeners and data sweeps out of the box, the team's recommendation was straight up disconnecting LG sets from the internet and using external streaming services instead. Yes. LG has not commented on any of this as of the writing.
3: Okay.
2: They did send a small cybernetic cockroach over to inject the guy.
0: Oh, that's good.
4: These computers, I tell you, they just get crazier and crazier. Yeah,
2: so, guys. And I guarantee you, if LG's been caught doing this, so does Vizio and Samsung and Sony and TCL and all the rest.
0: This is par for the course. This is par for the course. They got everything mapped. They got pretty much probably every device mapped at this point.
2: Well, and you could see some. I mean, as much as it would annoy people, you could see some legitimacy to the standpoint of like, well, we pay attention to what sort of things you watch on the services, what types of shows you like and what you don't, so we can bring those ads forward or show, you know, that stuff. But then why are you mapping other devices on the network? Why are you recording audio, in my house? And then where are you sending that? And, you know, what's going on with all that stuff and how long until that gets used in nefarious ways?
0: Yeah, it's so, all awesome. We're all being killed here.
1: We're all getting killed here.
0: Yeah. All right, Gretchen, let's see what else you got over there. That was pretty depressing, but we knew it. Yeah. You know, we know this stuff.
5: I hated what liquor had done to Roger Clinton.
2: Oh, I thought you said Roger Clemens for a second there.
0: me too, I did.
2: Let's see. So that was a story from Gamers Nexus. It was a video game site, but now it was digging into some back channel spying on behalf of LG. Let's stay with some video game stuff.
0: Okay.
2: I know you and Joe are big video gamers. There's a hot new game or a 20-year-old game, depending on how you look at it, called Skyrim.
0: Well, Skyrim.
2: Which apparently is they're still making stuff for. And now IKEA has got involved with an official IKEA, what do you call it, an add-on or whatever for Skyrim. And so there's an article here about it, and then there's a trailer they released as well.
0: So real quick before I read this, last night I was on Discord because
2: playing Skyrim.
0: No, I was playing War Dogs, which is a brand. It's out in beta. It's a Steam game. It's like a tactical shooter. You got a King of the Hill, 30 people versus 30 people. Great amount of fun. You got to be really strategic. You got to play it slow. But they had an absolute horrific launch on their beta. But I'll be in there tonight doing it again because I'm having a blast playing that game.
2: Just on PlayStation?
0: No, it's on just on Steam right now. New console. And, you know, a bunch of people came in there and started watching. We wound up just having, like, a nice talk. So it was, like, I don't know, four or five people in there. We're just kind of talking about life and everything while I was playing this
2: game.
0: That's
2: what you were doing instead of testing the ability for people to call into the show.
0: Correct. Yeah, so I was playing video games. That's true. But here we go. Matt Berry is now a sentient IKEA shelf in Skyrim.
2: Uh-huh.
3: End of story.
0: I don't even know who Matt Berry is.
2: If you might recognize his voice. He is a very kind of decently well-known character actor, British comedian.
0: Oh, okay.
2: If you saw him, you'd probably be like, oh, that's the guy from such and such.
0: Well, new official mod adds the classic IKEA Kallax shelf to Skyrim. Fans of the Swedish furniture giant will likely find it to be a lot of fun. Okay. Let's see here. The Swedish furniture giant IKEA continues to venture into the world of gaming. A few weeks ago, they unveiled a new, I can't even, Youngstabby collection in collaboration with Microsoft Gaming Division Xbox. But the company now has brought its furniture into the game in the world in the form of the officially licensed mod for the hit game Elder Scrolls V Skyrim.
2: They are just like on the cusp of the zeitgeist here. They're just right there with the top of the culture.
0: Skyrim is still extremely popular right now.
2: And yeah, it's also like 20 years old. So
0: it's until they come out with another Skyrim, people are going to keep playing it. I'm serious. It is like they keep re-releasing it, like remastered versions for like the Switch 2. It is one of those rare games where you can just keep replaying it over and over and over again. And with the modding community kind of picking up the slack of the devs, there's just new content. You can play it in different ways. It's a rare game. It's a rare game. So I get it.
6: Okay.
0: But now they made a shelf, a sentient shelf. Yes, the developers at Kingrath Creations have also added meatball helmets and Allen key as a weapon and an adventure that takes the players into two IKEA-inspired caves. Wow, that sounds fun. You can go shopping in basically IKEA in Skyrim.
7: Oh, really?
0: The Kallax Storeborn mod can be downloaded from the Skyrim Creations website for the mod description. If you inevitably become overloaded, you'll be sent to a long-abandoned Dwemer trading post. There, you will embark on a quest to uncover the origins of a mysterious master. As your journey unfolds, the Dragonborn will face Tamriel's greatest enemy, Disorder. Build your very own Kallax storage born during your adventure. With unimaginable storage capacity, the ability to collect loot, tidy your home, and be summoned with a new Thurium. Even though it's not a companion. So this is all for IKEA. Okay.
2: Yeah, so there's an embedded trailer up above if you want to see kind of what they're doing. But they've literally added a non-playable character as a companion in the game that is an IKEA shelf. And then they've themed a bunch of stuff about putting stuff on the shelf, I guess.
0: I brought up the Skyrim mod on screen. I'm not. I played Skyrim. I played through it. It was fun, but I'm not going to go back and play it again.
2: Oh, interesting. You don't see the embed, do you?
0: I know. I don't got the embed here.
2: Oh, I'll get you. It's a YouTube link. That's weird. I'll get that to you into Carrot Chop.